0: and it doesn't matter whether the babysitter is white or black. The babysitter happened to be black, but I don't think you have to describe her as a black woman. It's one of the worst heinous crimes I've ever heard of, any type of babysitter abuse. I don't have to say sexually abused with a pencil. This heartless black woman babysitter brutally tortured and murdered a 17-month-old baby, Anthony Delgado. I don't think you need to denote what ethnicity she is. The crime in itself is so heinous and so bad that it really doesn't, you don't have to describe her as a black babysitter. She's just a babysitter, but she's absolutely probably one of the most worst human beings I've ever heard of to do this to a child. Actually, one of the things that killed him is she stuck a pencil in his rectum.
1: Oh my gosh.
0: Yes. She slammed the tiny, helpless child's head on the floor while he was strapped in a stroller, shook him hard, shoved a pencil in his rectum for a sick type of sexual abuse, leaving it out inside for the entire day and a half, then ripped his little body apart with awful injuries that killed him over the weekend. This evil woman showed no sadness or shame in court. While the poor family cried in pain, the judge said it was the worst cases that he's ever seen, but she only got 23 years to life. Never leave your kids with strangers. Yep. Period.
1: Yep.
0: Family only.
1: Yep.
0: Or like, very, very, very, very, very close friends. Like Jimmy Clevis, or, you wouldn't have a problem with any of your really, really, really good friends watching your kids in an emergency situation. If you and Christy had to leave town real fast. Hell, you'd probably let Jimmy watch him instead of Dan.
1: I mean, Jimmy's on point. He's a good dad.
0: You're not getting anything by Jimmy Clevis.
1: Nope.
0: I'm telling you.
2: And now to a murder trial today. A toddler tortured and sexually abused on Staten Island today. His babysitter.
0: New York.
2: Was sentenced to more than
0: two. She doesn't even look like she's with it. She looks out of
2: tortured and sexually abused on Staten Island today. His babysitter was sentenced to more than two.
0: Now, why couldn't you kill her? Why couldn't you, maybe New York, maybe not.
1: They don't have the death penalty, but life without parole, they could have done.
0: Nope, 23 years to life. I don't know what that means. Does that mean
1: she could be out in 23 years?
0: Does that mean potentially she'll go on like a parole board at 23 years?
1: Not even, maybe 15 years, 18 years. Yep, she'll have a life.
0: If I'm Bubba Tharp, death.
1: Right.
0: I mean, you took a life.
1: And in the most heinous way.
0: Oh my God, you stuck a pencil up a 17-month-old baby's rectum for a day and let it stay there for a day and a half, and then you tore his body apart. What, anything short of death is not applicable.
2: Decades in prison for the crime.
3: Eyewitness News reporter Darla Miles, the only TV reporter in New York City inside the courtroom. She's live in the St. George section. Darla.
4: Bill, Diana, this morning Gloria Fields entered a plea agreement with prosecutors in order to avoid...
0: Man, what a bunch of crap-ass prosecutors. Giving this woman an actual chance of freedom.
4: Wait, every grisly and vile detail of what was.
0: Now, it's my understanding, Steve, that a judge doesn't have to accept the plea.
1: Nope.
0: Am I right?
1: That's right.
0: So a judge can say, "Listen, I know you and your counsel got with the prosecutors, and you guys have whipped up this little agreement here, but I'm not no. Mm-mm. Go back and try again.
1: Exactly.
0: Or I'm going to put this in front of a jury.
1: Yep.
4: Gun to Anthony Delgado being detailed in open court. And even though she admitted to everything done to this little boy, the judge still had to force her to go into the courtroom and face the family.
5: I would never be able to buy Anthony another bag of cheese doodles.
4: It was just hard to hear.
0: Well, I'm not trying to be a dick here, but shouldn't there be a little bit of people asking questions to this couple here as to... It's my understanding from the article that she was kind of a stranger. It said, don't let your kids get babysat by strangers. So was this woman a stranger to the family? And if she was, wouldn't you be somewhat maybe kind of asking the parents what they were thinking? Not that they're, you're going to get charged criminally or anything like that, but couldn't it be somewhat neglect just to hand your kid off to a monster like that with not knowing anything about the person that's going to watch your... And listen, there's a difference between watching a 12 and 13 year old that needs very little, supervision as far as changing their diaper and feeding them, and an 18 or 17 month old baby, is you're with that thing its entire time it's up. It might take a nap, or you put it in a little playpen, but for the most part, you're hands-on that entire time. So, you know, if you're a parent and you're just willy-nilly leaving your 17-month-old baby with strangers, I do feel sorry for you. I really do. And I'm sure that what you're going to say here is very sad. And this monster should be put to death. And there's no onus on you other than you probably should not leave your kid with strangers.
4: Talk about so painful. The mother of Anthony Delgado had her brother read the victim's impact statement at the sentencing for the woman who tortured her 17-month-old son to death.
0: Oh, now they're saying it was her son, right? Is that what they're saying?
1: Like, yeah, the baby was.
0: But
4: impact statement at the sentencing for the woman who tortured her 17-month-old
0: son. Oh, okay, they're talking about her son. Yeah, her son, not like the woman that did it owned the son.
4: Son to death.
0: I understand now.
5: I do not understand in what world it might be acceptable to ever allow an individual who not only... I'm just going to end that there. I can't read that part.
4: The thoughts are haunting. What this sweet little boy endured back in 2016. Over a three-day period, his head was slammed on the floor. He was shaken, even sexually assaulted.
1: Sicko.
4: 32-year-old Gloria Fields pled guilty.
0: Somebody's going to shank this bitch in prison. I'm telling you that right now. There's code amongst people that are incarcerated. And, you know, you can do whatever it took for you to get put in prison for however long. But when you're doing this sick of stuff, that even offends prisoners who may have even killed, and they'll kill you.
1: They will.
0: There's honor amongst those people.
1: There really is.
0: There really is.
6: No, yep. They haven't got her yet.
4: First-degree murder Tuesday morning.
0: What now?
6: She's been there for 10 years now. They haven't got her yet.
1: Wait, this is 10 years old, this case?
6: Yeah, this one happened in 2016.
0: Oh, it did?
6: Oh. Yeah.
0: Oh, okay. I did not know that.
6: But it looks like they brought the story back up last year.
4: Refused to enter the courtroom.
0: I did not know that. Thank you for the clarification. I feel even more dumber. And looks more stupid.
6: Well, it wasn't a big story.
4: To be filmed. She didn't want to come out today. What was that about?
7: She thought that she complied with the judge's order. The judge said that she had to cooperate with probation, that she had to not get arrested and show up. And she believed show up meant in the courthouse.
8: To me, that was being like a coward. You wouldn't face the people who you have affected.
4: The family applauded as Supreme Court Judge Wayne Ozzie imposed the sentence. But before he did...
0: Applaud? 23 to life is... Get you an applause?
4: He said... This is the most disturbing case I've ever presided over. I was watching you as Mr. Delgado gave his statement. You showed no emotion. It just confirms my belief that you're just depraved in some way.
5: Justice was served. Anthony got justice.
0: I don't know why the family would be happy with that.
1: I don't either.
0: 23 to life. You took a life. I mean, there just means fundamentally, regardless of what jurisdiction you... We need federal law that if you take a life, then you got an opportunity to be killed. Like, you know, reap what you sow. Get what you get. Take a life, give a life. Let me, these police officers... I didn't know that. Let me thank you for the clarification. I think if we're more transparent that I got bamboozled on the story from 10 years ago, I think it might be a little bit better, but probably not. It was a story that I never heard of.
6: No.
0: And it was actually, you know... So these, you know, police officers, they screw around a little bit when they're not on duty. And I'm sure there's an honor amongst them where they probably do all kinds of things. We're not cops, so we don't see the behind the scenes of what police officers do, whatever grab ass stupid stuff they do, you know. And this is a couple police officers that are in the parking garage of their where they park their police cars. And I guess this is a woman police officer in this. It looks like a Hummer, though, doesn't it? Kind of.
1: A little bit.
0: Kind of looks like.
6: Oh, it's the Ford, what's that, the Ford Explorers?
0: Oh, okay.
6: Yeah.
0: And so she's got a cop-issued Ford Explorer, and she's parking, you know, kind of backing it into where she's supposed. I'm assuming they're done for the day, you know. And there's two male police officers that are kind of leaning against another squad car. And I think they, like, pull their guns out. And, like, pointed at her or, like, show her the gun or something like that. But and I don't know that it's, you would say it was harmless, but she then pulls out her gun to kind of show, like, I guess just kind of a, you know, tick for tat. But her gun goes off and shoots one of them.
1: Oh, no.
0: So, it looks like she's kind of pulling up on him a little bit, like she's going to hit him, but she's obviously just screwing around. And then the one cop on the right, he pulls his gun out and points it at her. Now, I'm assuming that the chief would never think this was very cool, right?
6: No.
0: But, you know, the guys on the streets, the men and women on the streets, they're like the kids, and management has to manage them when they're not copping, and they're just being cops. So I guess at this point, he showed her his gun, and she's going to show him her gun.
6: The good news.
0: And she shot him.
6: Shot him in the shoulder. Oh,
0: and then she comes running out. Like, what? And everybody else comes running out.
1: F around and find out.
0: A Pasadena officer shot by fellow officer during a horse place gimmick. The Pasadena Police Department has released the critical incident video concerning an officer-involved shooting that occurred on September. This is about last year, inside the department's parking garage. The incident resulted in the injuries to one Pasadena police officer who has since recovered. Pasadena police chief said the incident involved unsafe, out-of-policy horseplay involving loaded firearms between department personnel. Chief Harris stated that one officer was wounded as a result of a shooting and emphasized that the conduct depicted in the video did not reflect the department's standards or expectations. The injured officer was transported to the medical treatment facility and has since recovered from their incident. Pasadena police have not publicly identified the officers involved, and no members of the public were injured. The case remains under investigation and review by the Pasadena. Now, would this cost a cop? Would this cost her maybe her career?
1: Probably. I hope not, but probably.
0: I mean, but probably, right?
1: Like, I would think so.
0: You know, that's not a... I mean, the chief at this point has to kind of make an example out of the purse, right? Now, does the initial dude that pulled out his gun and, you know,
1: he'd probably get in trouble too.
0: Yeah, because I mean, you're not supposed to point your weapon at anything you don't want to shoot, right? They said, I mean, if you're getting if a police officer brandishes his weapon or her, they are ready to use it, right?
1: Yep.
0: So
6: it looks like as of last week, the DA of LA County has not figured if they're going to
0: charge.
6: Yes. And she's not going to be fired.
0: Oh yeah, the police union. Right?
6: Yes.
1: And if he's cool with it, I mean, I don't really care. I don't want her to get fired. If he doesn't care, I don't care.
0: Well, I mean, but the look, like, what are you saying to the public? Like,
1: well, you give him gun training, you put him on suspension for a minute. I mean, some penalty punishment. It's in their file. But I would hate to see people lose their job over horseplay.
0: I would too. You know, especially if the guy who got shot in the shoulder is like, listen, I don't want her to lose her job, even though she shot me, right?
1: it's a funny chain of events, but yeah, if he's cool with it, and it sounds like he fully recovered, let him go.
0: Eight people charged in a sex ring underground bunker for... Now listen, there's some things that black guys get involved in that maybe white guys may not be as likely to get involved in. And then there's things that white trash do. And it seems like, to me, that the molestation of children and sex trafficking and having sex with your dog is a white trash thing. It just seems like to me that more white trash people get involved in this sort of deal than African Americans. You know, although the other story from the babysitter was African-American, and I guess probably at the end of the day, it's just sick people. But this is, I think, completely a white person deal for paying adults to rape their kids and pets.
6: What?
0: Ages 3 to 16. The trial delayed as mom pleads guilty and then flips on the co-defendants. So now they're going to have to redo the trial because mom was initially going to be charged, but it looks like she's working with the state now and she's flipping on everybody. In Alabama, eight suspects ran a sex trafficking ring out of the underground bunker where children as young as three were drugged, bound, and raped by adults paying to abuse them. Animals, they also were screwing the dog.
1: Mm.
0: Rebecca Brewer, the mother of some of the victims, pled guilty to sexual torture and 9 counts of first-degree kidnapping. As a part of the deal, she agreed to testify against the 7 other defendants. The trial... The remaining suspect has been delayed while the case expands, including a federal investigation into at least one of them. These monsters turn their own kids and pets into victims for profit. So they were basically, Lummi, kidnapping and tying up their kids and then let people pay them to go have sex with their as young as three-year-olds and the family dog. And here's the guy. This is the main dude. You know what? If I'm the police, I'm not letting you have your little file manila envelope to hide your face. I'll hand that to you once you walk into the courtroom, but I want you to have to face the cameras and face the public on what you have done, you sick bastard. I want everybody to see your likeness and your mug.
1: Amen.
0: And you know what? I can hand that legal brief to you when you get to the top of the stairs.
1: Yeah, cuff him behind his back, too, yeah. So you can't even put your hands in your
0: exactly.
1: face.
0: Again, let me, kind of a white trash situation.
1: Yeah.
0: And every one of these people were either the parent. I think the parents of the people that... The parents of the kids are just a man and a woman.
6: Yeah, they are.
0: And then these rest of these people are people that actually partook in having sex with somebody as young as three and the dog.
6: $200 per appointment.
1: Is that what that costs to do that?
6: Yes.
0: All different. Listen, I don't want to judge anybody and what your sexuality may or may not be, but I just hope and pray that whatever your kink is, that it's an adult kink, and it's whatever you're kinking. It's 18, and like, how could anybody, as sick and as kinky as you may or may not be turned on and get aroused, and your thing that gets you off be having sex with a tied up 3-year old? You basically have no worth in our society.
1: Nope. I would line them up. I would shoot them down.
0: Oh, absolutely. And people would commend you and applaud you for giving that person that sentence. I'd do it, too. Mm-hmm. If I was a judge, not only am I will shoot you out back if need be.
6: They said the suspects would also pay $50 extra if they could put animal shock collars on the children's genitals as a form of pleasure or punishment.
0: Well, it's not-
1: oh, my gosh.
0: Stole that from me, Lummi. I will tell you that we never shocked a kid.
1: Never kids.
0: Never shocked a dog. We only shocked
1: consensual
0: 18-year-old women and above vaginas. Oh, my God. Look at these monsters.
1: They are.
0: They won't make it very long in prison.
1: Now, they will be taken care of.
0: Oh, yeah, they'll
6: be taken. Well, it looks like this article came out 2 days ago, and it looks like the mother of it has already been got her ass kicked in prison.
1: Yeah.
0: As she should. Well, look at that. This guy in the back, he even looks like a weirdo.
1: Yep.
0: Can't get laid conventionally. By either a man or a woman that's an adult that can form their own opinion as to whether they want to have sex with you or not, and you got to prey on a helpless, bound, and tied 3-year-old, you need to be shot in the head. Where is Jack Ruby at when you need him?
1: Remember, Somebody just did that. Some father, like his daughter was kidnapped and being sexually abused. He found the guy in a truck and he shot him. I think he's running for sheriff somewhere.
6: I think he is the sheriff now, yeah.
0: I think he is the sheriff.
1: Yeah. Good. And they were trying to charge him, Bubba.
0: Is that the mom?
6: Yes.
1: Oh.
0: I mean, a picture speaks 1,000 words.
1: Sure does.
0: Oh, my Lord.
1: Oof.
0: And think about this. Think about these poor kids. They're done.
1: Yep.
0: They're ruined. I mean, you've destroyed another human being.
1: Yep.
0: How could you ever recover from that? The only thing you could hope is that maybe you couldn't at three years old remember as you get older. You can't quite remember. I don't think I can remember. I think my earliest recollection of something might have been when I was five.
1: Me too.
0: Five.
1: Kindergarten-ish.
0: Four. Yeah. Yeah. I can remember kindergarten, but I can't really remember much before that.
1: Mm. Same.
0: Yeah.
1: Yeah, I'd rip that right out of his hands.
0: Yeah, get that out of here. You're not going to be able to kayfabe yourself. Let me, before we leave, I've been trying to get to this. I mean, I got a bonanza full of teachers with kids deal.
6: Of course.
0: One, two, like five. I've been trying to burn them up for the longest time. We'll get to them next and end the show.
9: Yes, it is.
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3: Lummy, I think the big glass caper's been handled.
4: Yes, I think it has.
3: I think the merch quick stepped in and got hot, got heat with everybody.
4: Perfect. That's what we need.
3: Yeah. Stephen Diaco in for Jay. Probably tomorrow, too, I'm assuming.
5: Yep.
3: Fantastic. A couple stories before we blast out of here. And then, Lummy, I'll be taping all day. I got to get with Macho Man, and I'm assuming it's just like it used to be, where I just turn the cameras off and then go back to his little recording area and turn it off, and then Gary can start working on his magic.
5: Yes,
3: I need to talk to Gary probably privately on this, and he can take. No, I don't want to take. I don't think he'll have it ready in a week. I don't think he would, because I got to think that he's going to probably AI the majority of it.
4: He'll probably do that.
3: I'm assuming. Yeah.
6: Tonight we're learning.
4: Talk to you real quick after too. Yeah.
3: Oh, another. I got all kinds of people want to talk to you real
4: positive.
3: Quick. Oh, you sure?
4: It's a scheduling thing.
6: Or about a former Delaware County substitute teacher now facing rape and unlawful sexual misconduct charges.
3: Wait till you see this beast.
6: Investigators say the alleged abuse with a student started in 2015 when the victim was between 10 and 12 years old.
3: Yeah, I can't. That's not hot.
6: After the two connected through a video game. The victim only came forward this year. Now 10TV's Ava Hedges has a warning.
3: Now, hold on. If he was 10 or 12, does that mean he's like 24 now?
4: Well, you said she's a beast, so
3: I know.
4: He's probably regretting it.
6: According,
3: yeah, and if at 12 years old, you know, some beast rolled up on you, but now you're an adult, like 23, 24, maybe you got a family or something. I don't know, man. Maybe you just kind of not really say much about it, because now it brings it back into the news, and, you know, you went beast mode, you know?
4: Yeah.
7: To a case report from the city of Delaware, the former substitute and the victim had known each other since the victim was in elementary school. But here at Willis Intermediate School is when the case report says the inappropriate relationship started.
8: According to court records, it started when the victim was in junior high. Bergendine is accused of inviting the victim to play an online game with other students from Willis. We know from an affidavit that Bergendine then used the private chat function on the game to exchange phone numbers with the victim. Sergeant Michael Weiner with the Franklin County Internet Crimes Against Children Task Force says that while messages exchanged between an adult and child could be innocent, a parent or guardian should know it's happening.
9: They should feel comfortable.
3: Man, if I'm a teacher, I am not texting any of my kids at all. None.
5: You'd think they'd have a brain, right?
3: Well,
5: dumb.
3: I'd be like, listen, you know what? If you need to have your mom and dad get a hold of me.
9: Letting their parent, guardian, somebody they know and trust. It should be something they feel comfortable sharing with that person, because again, it may be
3: whatever. I mean, this guy's not even—he's not even the guy investigating the deal. He's just like a spokesperson for some
4: sex crime,
3: telling us everything, you know, like the obvious.
9: But it may not be.
8: In this case, the affidavit alleges that talking online then led to Bergendine and the victim meeting in person.
3: Hmm.
8: Weiner says that even if the adult is not a stranger, a parent or guardian should know about the interaction.
3: Again, are you giving us a tutorial on what we're supposed to do as parents, or are you going to give me the hard facts here?
9: Even if it's somebody they do know, if they don't feel it's appropriate, again, we would highly encourage them to share that information with somebody they know and trust.
8: The affidavit says the two met at public parks in the city of Delaware and in private, at one point even inviting him to her son's birthday party. The case report states that the inappropriate relationship and sexual abuse continued on and off.
3: Grooming, which led to multiple sexual encounters over a period of 2 years that occurred at multiple outside locations, including a construction site, a wooded area close to her residence, and then inside of her residence. The sexual encounters also led into his early adult. Oh, so hold on. Then he went back, Lummy, and double dipped once he was an adult. Their sexual encounters also led into his early adult years later.
8: Off until early 2017. Weiner says that although he's not on this case,
9: if an adult is talking to a minor,
3: all right, Johnny, obvious, thanks, out. And finally,
4: it must have been decent. I mean, he went back.
3: Yeah. I mean, like, now
4: maybe she broke
3: Steve,
4: up with him.
3: Even though it's completely wrong on what she did, and she's sick and she's a beast and she was grooming him at one time, yes, and that's probably all in play, but could you, as a defense attorney, kind of maybe get a little bit of sympathy or wiggle room saying, well, it couldn't have been that bad because when he was an adult and able to make, you know, his own sexual decisions, he went back. Like, would you, or would that not be in play as an argument?
5: I think it matters, especially if it's consensual at that point. He's an adult. He knows what he's doing. He wants it, you know, he wants that relationship. I mean, yeah, that would impact how I'd sentence her.
3: Yeah, I mean, that probably has something to do with it, you know, although what she did is wrong and illegal, but when he was an adult and it was not illegal, he decided, you know, and maybe you could even argue he wouldn't have known that there was any ass to be even had from her had he not knew about it earlier, right? And when he knew about the ass, he went, and when things got dry for him, he went and got some.
5: Mm-hmm.
3: So Lummi, has this got any legs on it, this model that says Kanye West sexually assaulted her? And the Kanye says it's art?
4: No, I mean, not really. It's just...
10: I didn't know what was going to happen. I was given no direction. I was just told to sit in this chair.
11: A model has accused Kanye West of sexually assaulting her by choking her and forcing his fingers into her mouth on the set of a music video in 2010.
3: Now, listen, I'm not saying that this didn't happen, and I'm not saying that Kanye West is innocent, and this isn't cool, you're not supposed to do this kind of thing. But, man, I hate these people that roll back, you know, 15, 16 years ago. Why wasn't it a problem immediately after you got done doing this?
5: I have a big problem with that. These statute of limitations have been thrown out, and you can just, like, for 20 years ago, he, you know, whatever, man.
3: And here's the deal. Unless you have any solid evidence. Now, if you have evidence of it, then listen, throw the book at the guy. But if it's just a he said, she said deal, anybody can make any allegation about anybody.
5: And by the way,
3: I'm going to allege that Dan raped me 10 years ago.
5: Which is possible. But there's a video out right now that Kanye did with his wife that I wouldn't want my wife to do. It's very degrading, and there's sexual connotations, there's bestiality connotations. It's all kinds of wacky stuff, but it's his art.
3: Right.
5: And she consensually did it just like this girl did 10 years ago, and it's horse crap.
11: Now, Kanye's lawyers don't deny that this happened, but they say it was part of an artistic performance and that the model, Jennifer Arndt, did not object to it while it was happening. In an exclusive interview with the Fame Under Fire podcast, Jen told me that she wasn't aware that Wes was going to be on set that day.
3: See, here's the problem with me. Everybody now has a platform, like a podcast, and everybody's looking for this oh wow moment type deal. And rather than whatever your niche within the podcasting world may be, you're maybe not going to be able to get any traction just because there's so much of that out there that you got to be either really good or have a niche. And so you get this podcast and they make these type of, you know, these type of discoveries or claims, and now all of a sudden their podcast blows up, and it's calculated and contrived, you know, for viralness.
5: Yep. And this, the video that Kanye has of his wife, and I don't know if you guys can pull it up, but she's milking a cow, and then she hands the milk to Kanye, and he starts, like, basically pouring it down her throat and also all over. And
3: hey, Steve, what are you watching on your furry time?
5: I couldn't believe that. Jeez. But no, that was just the news feed.
3: Steve, we need to go to the dark side. We need to get a hold of Steve.
5: It's not like that.
3: Yeah, right. You just told on yourself, my friend.
10: It started where he went up to my face and he was, like, smearing.
3: Why is it a problem now when it wasn't a problem in 2010?
10: My makeup on my face and...
3: This is ridiculous.
5: It is ridiculous.
10: Can I change a minute? Yeah, sorry.
5: Ridiculous.
3: You need a minute because he smeared... Listen, he fish hooked you.

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2: When he was done, he shouted, "This is art, I am Picasso," and then abruptly left. Now, we contacted Kanye for his comment, of course, and we haven't heard back.
3: But he's like, "I'm too busy. My wife is milking a cow, and I'm, you know, shoving milk down her throat, so I don't got time to talk about the Asian bitch that I, you know, located her tongue when she was trying to play hide and seek."
2: One of his legal filings, his lawyers wrote, "Ye staged an intense and provocative theatrical performance, which paralleled scenes in American Psycho, including acts to emulate forced oral sex." They added that the plaintiff, Jen, may have experienced some difficulty breathing. Now, Jen filed her lawsuit under the Gender Motivated Violence Act.
3: You know what, Steve? There must be some footage of this in order for his counsel to actually lay down and absorb and say that, or have an excuse as to what he did, because otherwise you'd just be like, "Man, this bitch is crazy. None of this happened." If there wasn't some type of document,
4: it was art. It was being shot like a video. I mean, you know, there's sex scenes, there's rape scenes, there's all kinds of stuff, and she was there consensually getting paid to do his weird art.
3: And now, when this podcast needs a gotcha viral moment, they have her on, and then look at me. I mean, at the end of the day, we covered it.
5: Yeah, we did.
3: But you know what? I don't like to stick up for Kanye a lot because he's a real... I mean, he's really got himself into some bad situations. I think he's anti-Semitic. He's done a whole bunch of anti-Semitic stuff. He's, you know, very controversial. But on something like this, man, this is ridiculous.
5: I sent you that video. Oh, Steve, you made it through a minute 32 of this video?
4: The milking one? Well, you got to... I kind of clicked forward through it a couple of times, well, but you got to... Like,
5: yeah, don't play the sound because we'll get a copyright.
3: All right, I won't play the sound, but I can play the video.
4: Yeah, that's her. And she's something, man. She does not give an F.
3: Yeah, okay.
4: But no, kind of go forward, kind of zoom forward, because she starts milking the cow.
3: Well, we can sit through the minute. I mean, there's only a minute of it.
4: But again, it's art. I mean, this is weird. It's different. You know, I don't get it. But then she goes and grabs its udder. I mean, is this sexual? You tell me.
3: I mean, not, well, I mean, I don't know.
4: What?
3: I mean.
4: What?
3: I mean.
5: Pretty good milker.
4: Yeah, I mean, which I think is fake. That's
3: gotta
4: be
3: AI. Yeah, I think that's all AI, yeah. All right, so we will get through it here. So she continues to milk.
4: And then here comes Kanye.
3: And she milks the cow, and then I'm assuming Kanye takes the bottle. And you know what? Listen, just like a banana peel that was taped to the wall was art, this is art, too. I mean, you know, who can say what is art and what's not?
4: Right.
3: I will tell you, she's pretty attractive.
4: She's amazing.
3: This is his new wife?
4: Yes. And you think he's going to feed it to her nice and then watch? I mean, what is that? Come on.
3: It's something you obviously knew about. We didn't. What kind of circle are you traveling in, my friend? It was always yelling at Danny for being a little bit unhinged. I got to tell you, Steve. I mean, we'll be back tomorrow. I got to get my guy and start taping. Steven, we will see you tomorrow, my friend.
4: Thank you, guys. Thanks for having me.
3: Lummy, appreciate you.
5: Sounds good.
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0: Monday, June 15th, 2026, the Bubba the Love Sponge Show, freshly after the UFC 250, the extravaganza on the White House lawn, celebrating Donald Trump's 80th birthday.
3: Did you watch any of it?
0: No, I didn't watch any of it. They made, first of all, like, who's doing a pay-per-view on Sunday?
3: Well, it was like, Trump's birthday.
0: Well, I know, but like, I mean, you got to count, you know, as the president and commander in chief. I mean, if they would have had this on Saturday, I think they would have. First of all, I think they jam packed the event. I think it went well, and I think everybody that probably wanted to watch it watched it. So I think they started it early enough for the average person that doesn't have to do, you know, a morning show. You were probably able to watch it. Now, I think they put it behind, what, the Paramount Plus?
3: Yes, they did.
0: A paywall?
3: Yes.
0: So it was behind Paramount. Man, they just nickel and dime the hell out of you.
3: Well, just like even NASCAR is on Prime these days.
0: Oh, you just can't get anything. So anyway, I mean, I would think Trump could have maybe put down his narcissism just a little bit and say, you know, okay, my birthday's officially on Sunday. How many of us have ever celebrated your birthday and you had to do it like a couple days before or like maybe the weekend after just to be able to have, you know, the best attendance and the best potential, you know, amount of people showing up and what have you? Maybe your birthday's on. Nobody celebrates their birthday like on a Tuesday, but, you know, either you did it the weekend before or the weekend after. So it could have been Trump's birthday on Saturday, just right. I mean, you know, his birthday is officially on Sunday, but we want to have the maximum amount of people. I would have not put it behind a paywall, and I would have done it on Saturday night.
3: That was up to UFC because they talked about putting it on CBS, but then CBS came out and said that they didn't want to air.
0: Well, CBS is they're in turmoil right now.
3: Yeah,
0: they completely like have I think a lot of people have quit 60 Minutes. They got fired and brought like a whole new people in that aren't necessarily news people. CBS is in shambles right now. They really are. And, you know, I think their news department is 100 years old, CBS News. Like the kind of CBS has a very extensive news department where they would syndicate their news throughout like 700-800 radio stations. You know, at the top of the hour, your favorite news talk, you know, station would be like, you know, it's 1 o'clock and CBS News. And they'd give you like a 3-minute overview of the biggest headlines, and they do it every hour on top of the hour. But, you know, and I don't know how long. I mean, I know it's been around for over 100 years, but they just pulled the plug on that. I think 1,000 or 800 people getting fired for on the CBS News. And then are they stopping the CBS, you know, 6:30 national news? Like they have ABC World News Tonight.
5: No, there's no way.
0: I don't know.
3: They rebrand. They had two new guys, I think it is.
0: Didn't Scott, the really long time dude, Scott Pelney or Pelfrey or Pilner or whatever, the guy that like was the face of CBS News, Scott somebody love me, he cut a promo when the new news director came in. He completely disrupted this guy's meeting, hijacked it. He was like, you know, he's been around for like 20-25.
3: Oh, the 60 Minutes guy.
0: Yeah, look it up for me. Yes. Scott somebody. And when the new guy came in, he completely
3: Scott Pelley.
0: He was the face. I kind of liked the guy too. I like Scott Pelley.
5: He had a believable look. He looked authoritative.
0: He did. I liked him. I don't know why he got. I think he got fired for cutting a promo on the new guy.
3: He did. Yeah. And, he pretty much blew up at the new executive producer.
0: Yeah. So anyway, CBS, that would have been awesome if you would have been able to get that content for free. Maybe they had to pay for it. I don't know. But, you know, it was UFC 250 last night on the White House lawn behind Paramount Plus. I didn't watch any of it, and I really have to be careful on any of the highlights that I play as well, because we'll get a copyright strike. Like, I can't play any of the highlights from the matches, and I can't. And I had to, on the fly, I guess one of the most impressive things they had, a couple things. One, they had this chick that's Dan, if you handle birds, like, are you a falconer?
5: A falconeer.
0: A falconeer?
5: Mm-hmm.
0: Well, they had a falconeer woman, or, I mean, if you handle an eagle, would you be an eagle-neer? Or it's just the same?
5: An eagle's a type of falcon, so I think it's in the same family. It's in a raptor family, so, you know, I mean, it's...
0: Like, it'd be interesting to see what the overall animal species family, large birds like falcons and eagles are in. Like you said, is it a falcon family? You know. So anyway, this chick comes out with this big, you know, when you're a falconeer. When you're a falconeer
5: or whatever, a falky, like a furry.
0: I don't know. when you're one of those people that handle birds, you have to have these big ass leather gloves on.
5: Yes, it's like a Beyond Thunderdome kind of glove.
3: I said it to you.
0: Yeah, and it's kind of like the guy that's pouring that smelted metal. You know, the guy that's pulling.
5: Yeah, the blacksmith.
0: Yeah, then he's got those gloves that go clear up to his elbows.
5: Yeah.
0: Now let me. Are we gonna get copyright
3: this one,
0: on this?
3: Man, we might be okay on this one.
0: So, from what I've been told or what I saw, this big ass American bald eagle came swooping in from the top of the stands right onto the chick, which was pretty cool. Yeah, you guys have no, like, these things are big.
5: They are huge. They're like, huge. There's one near my house. There's a nest near my house, and so I see one every now and then.
3: There's one by the airport when we were leaving the studios a couple weeks ago with Greg. It looked like a little child was in the middle of the road.
5: Yeah,
3: it
5: was a bald massive.
0: Eagle. It was a bald eagle.
3: Yeah.
0: That is pretty. I mean, listen. That's
5: had a big
0: pretty,
5: landing.
0: That's pretty badass, man. How he flared out last minute.
5: Yeah.
0: Right.
5: Mm-hmm.
0: Now that eagle could completely probably kill you.
5: Oh yeah. I mean, if it started attacking you, yeah, an eagle could really hurt you.
0: Start taking hacks at your jugular and your eyeballs and your nose.
5: And they know how to do that. They're not like going to take a hack at your shoulder. They're going to go for the important stuff.
0: They're also so smart as to when they're like when they go and scoop up like a jackrabbit or something, they'll take it to like 1,500 feet, then drop it.
5: Mm-hmm.
0: That's what kills it. Then they go back and pick it up again and then they finally eat it. So they have to pick it up, take it real high, drop it, kill the jackrabbit, then go down and get it now that it's dead and eat it.
5: There's another type of falcon that'll come in, and it comes in so fast it just knocks the prey and it knocks it out.
0: Oh, just the velocity.
5: It just comes in and body checks it and then comes down and eats it.
0: That eagle is so badass. That is so badass,
5: aren't
0: man.
5: Aren't you glad that Ben Franklin lost out on that argument?
0: No, I did not know.
3: Oh, or the turkey?
5: He wanted it to be the wild turkey.
0: Hold on.
5: Our national bird.
0: Ben Franklin wanted us to have a pussy-ass turkey instead of a badass. Well, I'm glad.
5: Only bad decision of his entire life.
0: Oh, my God. And man, if you mess with one of these, it's a major federal offense. Like, it's like 25, 30 years in prison.
5: Oh, yeah.
0: If you even disturb like a gnat, like, they are completely one of the most protected animals we got.
5: And it's amazing that she was able to get a license to, like, you know, have one. You know what I mean? Like, it's not a big deal to own a falcon, but to own a bald eagle, that's a huge deal.
0: Look at how badass it is. And it's got to keep flapping its wings to kind of keep, probably to stay on balance on under her arm because, you know, Chubbs, I don't know if she has quite the most stable limb or not.
5: And she used to be a shot putter in college.
0: Yeah. All right, finally, Danny calmed himself down to where he could stand, right? Because it took him a while to go, that is so bad. And he's just looking at somebody saying, what? What are you going to do about it, bitch?
3: Dr. Dan, I apologize for having to say this, but it says that a bald eagle is not in the falcon family.
5: Oh, really? They're not in the same family?
3: No, they are not.
0: Wow.
3: They're similar, but not in the
0: family. Well, read what you got there, big boy. What do you got?
3: They're in the, a Cypriptrae family.
0: Maybe let Dan look at the word.
3: Cypriptrae.
0: Let me spell it for him, please.
3: A-C-C-I-P-I-T-I-D-A-E. I don't know.
0: Dan, you're the smartest human being.
5: A Cypriptrae.
0: Whereas a falcon's in the falcon family, but the eagle's in an A Cypriptrae.
5: It's got the same family as the falcons.
3: The falcons is in the falcon.
0: I wonder what would win, a falcon versus bald eagle in the wild. Like, I think they're both, it might be just a push. Like,
5: it depends on the size, because there's different varieties of falcons. And I think there's like two birds that are bigger than a bald eagle. There's a couple birds that are bigger that bald eagles are even bitches too. Yeah, and one looks like a giant seagull.
0: Yeah, well,
5: it's massive, but they're not in the same part of the world.
0: So there was two things that people really have been, you know, on the internet's been really total a buzz over. One was the eagle, which we just saw, which was pretty badass. That, like, you know, that looks, it just makes you, regardless of your political affiliation, it makes you just kind of proud to be an American, and it just looks like it's, like, it kind of makes us be badass. Like, we're just badass.
5: Yep.
0: And then I think this is pretty badass as well, and this is the flyover when the guy, and they timed it perfectly when the guy was singing the national anthem, and I think on the home of the brave, like, he was, like, right at the very end of the gimmick, and then I don't know how, I guess we'll see it right now, then this badass flyover with, like, 8 or 9 or 10 jets. I mean, look, a perfect formation. 1, 2, 3, 4, 5, 6, 7, 8, 9, 10, 11, 12.
3: You know, the Blue Angels right out of the panhandle.
0: Oh, yeah, that's where they're based out of,
3: aren't they? Yeah.
0: That's pretty badass, man.
5: That's the biggest formation I've ever seen.
0: Yeah, and do you know how they fly, Dan? Everybody's like, how do they fly perfect? I was taught when we had a plane, Dan, Tidwell was our pilot. Well, one day we were flying out of Tampa Executive, and there was an actual Blue Angel guy who was a pilot, but he was, you know, like freelancing, flying some rich guy's jet from, like, Fort Walton Beach or Destin down to Tampa. And so, but he was a Blue Angel guy. And Tidwell, our pilot, was talking to the dude. And, you know, I just blurted out, probably inappropriately, hey, man, how do you guys stay in such tight formation and not hit each other? And did you know, Dan, that out of this entire formation, only one guy is looking forward? And it's the lead guy. He's the only guy that's looking forward visually. Everybody else, this is looking at the wingtip of the guy in front of you. And you just literally are just looking at his wing the entire time. You never take you never look at your instruments. You never look forward. So this guy is just looking at that tip right there. This guy's looking at that tip. This guy's looking at that wing. And then this guy's looking at that tip. And they just keep that equal distance of that wing tip. And this guy could literally right here fly into the side of a mountain, and they've all flown into the side of a mountain.
5: That's happened before, where the lead guy makes a mistake and flies into the ground, and they all, several guys follow him.
0: Right, because all they do is they fly from just keeping
5: a visual gap
0: between the next guy's wingtip, because that's really the only thing that could go wrong here is that you hit your other guy.
5: Mm-hmm.
0: And if you're all just flying it, you know, according to instruments and altitude and pitch and all that kind of deal, I mean, you would never be this. The only way you could make it this tight would be to do what I just said. I mean, Dan.
5: Badass.
0: I mean, what are they? Maybe 10 foot? I mean, look at that. Wow. They almost timed it perfectly, didn't they?
3: New York Greg, $20.
0: New York Greg, appreciate you. So, Lummy and I go to the hockey charity gimmick at Orlando Health. What's it called?
3: Advent Health Center.
0: One in Wesley Chapel. One, I'd never been there. And what an unbelievable facility. Oh, my God. From their pro shop to their... Do they have four or five rinks?
3: Seven.
0: They have seven?
3: Yes.
0: I guess
3: there's a couple small ones.
0: Yeah, for kids.
3: Yes.
0: So we went and watched Steve, you know, Brooke Hogan's husband, Steve Alinsky, former Pittsburgh Penguin, former Washington Capital, won a Stanley Cup with the Pittsburgh Penguins. Man, that dude, his friend and fellow Washington Capital, Carl...
3: Yeah,
0: what a good dude, man. I talked hockey with him the entire time.
3: But yeah, he was just super chill.
0: I love the Advent Center. I think the place is beautiful. They need to work on their sound system, though.
3: Oh, it was horrible.
0: Oh, my God. And let me, I got there at 1:30 to save seats for everybody. And, you know, I had to sit through the 29 minutes of them introducing everybody. Now, it was for a good cause, and everybody they introduced were the survivors of military and first responders who have committed suicide. So it was a, you know, I gladly sat through the people we were honoring, but the sound system made it tough because it was like, you know,
6: Tennessee, careful, Jim McGillicuddy.
3: I don't think they had any soundproofing on any of the walls.
0: So, anyway, it was just funny to watch Steve have to dummy it down because, you know, veteran, there was, you know, not professional hockey players on his team. So, and I don't think any of the professional, I think, let me, the ongoing Iggy was, I think they had maybe six. I know they had Malone out there. They had Carl out there. They had Steve out there. Then like two, maybe three, maybe five or six former NHL guys, and I think the ongoing Iggy between them is we aren't going to take any shots because I mean, you know, we're just not, we'll pass it off to a veteran or somebody like that and let them shoot. But it was fun to watch these NHL guys have to dummy it down and like skate really slow, but then when they would put it like in, when they kind of go a little bit quick, you could just tell the difference. It was a great experience. And then I gotta tell you, you're right, that
3: Top Shelf?
0: Oh, my God. Their restaurant, Top Shelf, is unbelievable.
3: Yeah, that one they got one in downtown Tampa.
0: Lummy and I are going to do a food review of this particular place, Top Shelf. It's in the Advent Health deal. But, I mean, they're pro shop. And are they always that busy, Lummy?
3: Yeah. Yeah,
0: I was there yesterday. Are they just printing money?
3: I would say so, because it's the only place pretty much in the Tampa Bay area to go, besides obviously Pinellas, but you know, if you don't want to go over the bridge.
0: Now, does Pinellas have one of these too?
3: Kind of. They have this little skating rink over there, but it's not even anywhere near it.
0: But I mean, this place has, like the place that we were at, you know, seating for probably, I'd say, 500 people for maybe what some of their... Junior league and AAU league, like there's so many different leagues, right?
3: Oh yeah,
0: they got like an adult league and like a kids league and an AAU league and a junior league and they got everything over there.
3: I was there yesterday and every single rink was full with something going on.
0: Now, you got currently Walker enrolled into like a learning how to skate class?
3: Correct.
0: Okay, what do they nick you for that?
3: A couple hundred bucks.
0: 200.
3: Yeah, about 250.
0: And what does he go once a week?
3: Yes.
0: Once a week for like what?
3: 45 minutes.
0: For 45 minutes for like how many, like 2 months?
3: Let's see, eight lessons.
0: Eight lessons.
3: Yes.
0: And how many of those are they? I mean, how many people are in Walker's class?
3: Well, it's 6 days a week. You can go 6 days a week. We usually went on Saturday, but we skipped it on Saturday to go yesterday. There was probably about 35, 40 kids.
0: At 250 a head.
3: On Sunday. And then when we go on Saturday, normally there's probably like 25, 30 people.
0: Wow. Wow. Now, is that privately owned?
3: Yes.
0: Well, I mean, they have investors, right? But it's not like part of a bigger global, you know, franchise where there's 15 of them across America or nothing.
3: There's a young guy that owns it.
0: Now, what about the place where the Lightning practice? Isn't that a facility much like this too?
3: That's down in Ellington.
0: No, I know, but yeah. Is that where the Lightning practice is, down in Ellington?
3: Yes, unless they have moved recently.
0: No, I thought you might want to look. You might be wrong on that. I thought the place that the Lightning practice and
7: There's a rink in Brandon.
3: Oh, yep. Is it okay?
0: Yeah, in Brandon. You're right. Thank
7: off
0: you, Macho.
7: Falkenberg.
0: Yeah, I think
3: is it big?
0: Yeah, I think it's.
7: They got two pads.
0: Only got two pads. Hmm. Think the Lightning ought to pay them, Dan, to be able to practice there?
5: I mean, well, maybe a handy alternative.
0: Well, I'm just saying, like, Lightning, I mean, do the Lightning, sometimes they'll practice in Brandon, other times they'll practice at the arena they play at, so it's probably whether they have the ice down or, like, if they got a concert the night before, the ice isn't available, you know, so it's probably based on availability, but they probably choose to practice at the arena, right? It's more what their game conditions are going to be.
3: Well, the good thing is that Macho is a pro at that, so he probably does know.
0: Are you a skater, Mach?
3: Does he
0: skate?
3: Oh, he's a big time. He knows everything about ice skating.
5: Really?
0: He does?
3: I hockey, rinks, really? Everything. Zambonis.
0: Macho, you know all about that? The Zamboni and I?
7: Yeah, I drove one that was my first vehicle I drove, was a Zamboni.
0: You're kidding.
7: At 14 years old, yeah.
0: No, are you lying to me? Are you
7: no? That's serious. It was Center Ice and Countryside Mall at the time.
0: Right. Now, what's the premise of a Zamboni? I think it takes like the first quarter inch of ice. It scrapes the old stuff off and then lays new.
7: Not even like a 16th. There's a big blade. I think it's 72 inches long, and it scrapes that off. And then there's a recycled water that washes the surface real quick. And then you have the ice making water that comes out the back, which is usually hot because hot water apparently freezes faster.
0: Really?
7: It's already expanded.
0: Dan, did you know that hot water freezes faster than cold water?
5: I've heard that before, but I've also heard, you know, Chef Ramsay tell a girl that was the dumbest thing that she's ever, you know, she tried to do the opposite of that, and he said it was absolutely stupid.
7: Well, it's because it's spread over a thin layer on the ice, something to do with that. I don't know the physics of it, but apparently it's already expanded molecules.
0: Yeah. Don't those Zamboni machines cost like $300,000 or something or more?
7: Nowadays, probably. Back then, it was like they're about $150,000.
5: Yeah, they're probably $250,000.
0: Yeah. Whew. And I'm sure there's
5: one guy makes it, right? It's like one company, one guy. It's like the Zambonis.
7: Yeah, that's the actual company name is Zamboni. It's actually technically an ice resurfacing machine.
0: Yeah. But like, you're right, Dan, like, you know, you don't hear of any other brand. And in fact, it's called a Zamboni machine. Even if somebody else was to make a different brand, it would be called a Zamboni machine, right? Yeah,
5: like a Kleenex.
0: Yeah, like a Kleenex or, you know, like if you get petroleum lube, what do you call it?
5: Vaseline.
0: Vaseline, even though it's not, right?
5: Right.
0: I know that a federal judge told Trump to take his name off the Kennedy Center. I don't know why Trump decided... I don't know why Trump needed to put his name on there.
3: Didn't he give a ton of money or redo it?
0: No.
3: I think that's what he did.
0: And so he put his name on it.
3: Yes.
0: And now they've been told he's got to take it off now?
3: Yes.
0: And this is the scaffolding and the workers that are officially taking off his name. Yeah, I don't know if... Listen, I don't know if you're a sitting president that you need to have your name on anything that's federally related. Now, I do, after you leave, I think it's not a problem for them to name certain things after you, but I think it probably needs to go through Congress and, you know, all the checks and balances of just, you know, instead of just throwing your name down to be on a building. And so, I think it went clear to the federal court, did it not?
3: Yes, it did.
0: Oh, are they showing the removal of the name, or are they showing rainbows here? What? What's going on here? It says, here it is. It says, Donald Trump, watch his name be stripped from the Kennedy Center. And then it goes and tells you the different timeline as to what happened and how a judge, the original deadline to remove Donald Trump's name from the Kennedy Center in Washington, D.C. has passed. But early on Saturday, workers officially began dismantling the highly debated letters. But as you can see, the crew hung a massive white tarp from the building. So it's unclear how much progress has been made. The court order deadline was on Friday, but the Kennedy Center asked a judge to extend the deadline until noon on Saturday, citing. So, Dan, if a federal judge was to give you an order to remove a name by a certain day, but you missed that day for one or two days because of weather or it was a weekend, could the center or the people that are in charge of taking it down be held in contempt of court?
5: That would be what they would be held in, but you know, it probably wouldn't be, you know, enforced if it was just a couple days.
0: Be like, Your Honor, listen, we didn't let it go 30. We got onto it the best we could. We had thunderstorms and lightning, and plus it was on a Saturday. So yeah, I'm sorry, it took till Tuesday to get it done. What, are you gonna put me in prison? You mean like, come on, bud?
5: Well, there's a guy in Tampa that, you know, has, you know, sort of infamously went to jail for 18 days this year because the city was fighting him over some construction he did on Davis Island, and he wouldn't take it down. And then they threw him in jail until he agreed to take it down.
0: Really?
5: Yeah, got that far.
0: So it was just like a permitting.
5: He had like multiple parcels of land that were connecting, and there was a structure he built up, but it breached a normal parcel.
3: Oh, like the backyard guest house?
5: Yeah. You know what I'm talking about, right?
3: Yes.
5: Yeah, and that guy spent 18 days in jail. Another guy.
0: Well, just because.
5: Because he's like, I'm not doing it. F off. And he's like, okay, well, you're going to sit in jail, dumbass.
0: So they sent the boys down there to grab him and say.
5: Yeah, threw him in jail.
0: No, I'm 18
5: days. Guy's a multimillionaire.
0: On the 18th day, did he finally say, okay.
5: I think he tapped out and said,
0: Uncle. Let me and New York Greg and Bob Cook come take it down later today.
5: Yeah, and so he's dismantling it instead of destroying it so he can salvage most of the pieces because he thinks he's going to ultimately win. But in this thing, this is a district court. It didn't go to the appellate level. The district courts, you said, like, you know, pending an appeal, you still have to take it down, which is kind of a dick move. And what goes beyond this, which is, I think, really, you know, a shame, is that he's not letting them just finish the renovations. So, you know, you have a dilapidated government
0: building. When you say he, you mean the judge?
5: The judge is not letting the board continue their desire to shut down temporarily to fix the place because it's dilapidated because it's, you know, 60 years old.
0: Now, is it a library or is it
5: it's
0: where?
5: It's a venue. It's a venue, like a theater.
0: Like Eckert Hall or, you know, like the Strass Center.
5: Mm-hmm. I think it's got a little bit of a museum aspect to it, but most of it, it's just like a Strass Center.
0: I wonder what the seating capacity is. It's probably like maybe 2,500, 3,000, one of those mid-level gimmicks.
5: Yeah, it's not 19, but it's probably a couple thousand.
0: Yeah.
3: Oh, man, that one, the Tampa one I just read real quick, because I didn't know the whole backstory.
0: Send it to me.
3: Well, I was just reading
0: You're talking about the guy that had to tear it down?
3: Yeah, well, so it cost $1 million to build, and his neighbor didn't like the house, even though the city gave him permits. Then the judge came in and said he had to tear it down. It cost him $800,000 to tear it down.
0: Now, hold on.
3: His neighbor didn't like it.
0: But hold on. If the city gave you permits,
3: yes,
0: then.
5: But there was a mistake because they didn't realize it crossed a property line. So that was the problem. It crossed the building's footprint, crossed a property line.
0: Like an easement or the actual property line of his neighbor?
5: I think a property line of two parcels he owned that weren't divvied up correctly.
0: But
5: It's why it's BS.
0: Was his argument like, hey, listen, okay, yes, it impedes on two different parcels, but I own those parcels.
5: And I got permitted, bitch. And so, I mean, how can you make me take it down after you give me the permit? And so, listen, he has arguably damages against the city because he relied on their permit in order to do his construction. It's called reliance damages.
0: I mean, they have specific lawyers that specialize in this sort of things, don't they?
5: Right. Yeah, so ultimately he'll win, but he's going to lose a lot of money in the process. And then ultimately, just like the Karen that bitched about it is going to lose. Just like the person on the board from the Kennedy Center that got fired and replaced is the one that filed the lawsuit to stop the renaming. Again.
0: What?
5: Wow. Hurt Philioma.
0: So a person that was on the Kennedy board is the person that complained about the renovation and renaming.
5: After she got canned.
0: After she got fired for whatever reason. And then that's the whistleblower that caused all of this nonsense, including a halt in construction and then, you know, Donald Trump having to remove his name. I don't have a problem with Trump removing his name. And then it going through the proper channels of you know, how
5: a president... I don't think he did either. I think his gripe right now is like, listen, if I can't fix it, then you guys can just deal with it yourselves. If I can't improve this thing, because that's what I do. That's my forte. I know how to fix, improve, and make things more efficient and money-making. But they're like, no. We want the old crappy building.
8: First night of 10, a Tampa homeowner got permits to build in his backyard. And he ended up in jail over it.
0: Man.
8: It is a bizarre situation that has captured the attention of attorneys involved on both sides and the neighbors.
0: And, Dan, this is also a way to rack up some unbelievable attorney fees.
5: Oh, yeah.
0: The city takes you to court. They got attorneys that they are, you know, on retainer. It didn't matter how much. But you have to go out and get a specialized person in construction litigation. And that ain't cheap.
8: Fox 13's Brianna Arredondo joins us in the studio to explain.
0: This is a pretty big structure.
3: It is, and the city of Tampa likes to mess with people.
0: As you know.
8: Changes to the man's backyard actually led to him getting sued.
9: Yeah, so Allie and Mark, this did not happen overnight. There's been 5 years of this situation going back and forth in the courts.
0: And he ended up in jail.
9: The South Tampa homeowner started building a guest house, and a neighbor questioned whether it was legal based on the lot. And now the man's family and friends are calling for his release. He's a dad to some, a neighbor and a friend to others. The signs lining West Shore Boulevard Thursday calling to free Michael Martin. Now, why did you want to come out?
10: To support Michael, because I think this whole situation went way too far. He's in jail. He can't post bond unless he waives his rights, which to me makes no sense at all.
0: But it doesn't. On the surface, it doesn't.
10: And we're here to support him.
9: To understand how Michael Martin, a Tampa businessman, ended up in jail, it starts with what's in the backyard of his South Tampa home.
0: By the way, Dan, a badass house.
3: Oof.
0: Nice house, right?
3: Mm-hmm.
9: Right now,
0: real like Miami Euro looking kind of deal.
9: It's an unfinished guest house, a pool, and a pickleball court. But 5 years ago, none of this was here. And at the time, one of his next door...
0: Man, can you imagine what that cost?
9: Mm-hmm. $1.25 million
3: was the actual
9: noticed
3: cost.
9: Some changes.
11: So in 2021, they saw some footers being poured in this block that was a city block and wasn't buildable. As soon as they saw that, they questioned the city and Mr. Martin as to what was going on.
9: Trey Weingart represents the Babbitt family in their lawsuit against Martin.
0: Now, Babbitt is the neighbor bad guy, so to speak, if we will. Babbitt Dan is the
5: yes. Is that the same name of the person that got the penis cut off? Was that
0: no?
5: Babbitt?
0: That was Bobbitt.
5: Bobbitt.
0: Lorraine Bobbitt.
5: Bobbitt.
0: Yeah.
9: And the city of Tampa. They claim the guest house wasn't legally allowed to be built on that lot.
11: And Mr. Martin, you know, made the choice to thumb his nose at that.
0: Oh, so this is the attorney for the family that's causing a whole big ruckus here.
5: That feels good about himself.
11: And continue building, which, you know, until the court...
0: Man, I got to tell you, I got a great relationship with our neighbors, Mike over here, the locksmith. Like I even mow his lawn for him when I got my big skag out. I'll just go over and zip it up real fast. Like, nothing's better than having a good relationship with your neighbors. Like...
3: Oh, of course.
0: Like, and if my neighbor was building something, like, I don't care about what the hell he builds.
11: Ooh, yeah.
0: Dan, do you got in the kind of uppity-up neighborhood that you live, and, well, one of your neighbors is relation, Bella and Steve, but, like, are you friendly with the neighbors on either side of you?
5: Well, I have 16 next-door neighbors, so I know most of them, and I'm friendly with them. Right. I don't try to piss them off.
11: Every right to do.
0: And you don't really do much. Like, you're not into building and new stuff or anything like that, so they don't really, you'll never get on their radar.
5: No, and if they need to build something, I don't care. I mean, go ahead, knock yourself out. I don't obstruct anyone's stuff. Unless they're trying to, you know...
0: impede on your property line.
5: Or you know, build something that's just absolutely outrageous. Yeah. But, you know, this happened to Steven. You know, his neighbor and dad, when right before dad died, because this guy next to him building this monstrosity.
0: Oh, yeah, the guy that's building the new courthouse.
5: Yeah, and he was like, you know, if I'll cut that tree down if you approve my... I mean, are you kidding me? This guy wanted to build, like, you know, 50 feet up and then foot from the fence.
0: Well, he actually was kind of bamboozling Pops a little bit, using Pops' elderliness against him, and Pops was just, you know, didn't really care about much. So the stuff he was able to bamboozle Daddy Joe with didn't work for Steve. So Steve had to step in and say, whoa, I don't care what my dad told you. I'm telling you right now, you ain't doing that.
5: Right.
0: That's my understanding.
5: But, and ultimately, Steve and the guy became friends.
0: No, I know that. But it the deal changed.
5: Absolutely.
0: No.
5: Steve had to micromanage for a few months.
0: Joe's deal wasn't the same as Steve's deal.
5: No.
0: Joe was just like, whatever, I don't care.
5: Exactly.
0: I'm 80-some years old. I don't care. I'm just worried about getting a 35-year-old hot piece of ass.
5: Right.
11: Do that at your peril.
9: But the city of Tampa approved and issued permits to allow Martin to build.
0: So, my God, wouldn't the onus be on them?
9: Build the structure in his backyard.
12: He spent $1 million building this beautiful pool and this beautiful structure. And then all of a sudden, some neighbors decide that they don't like the fact that he's built this there, and they've sued him.
0: What a badass guest house.
9: Richard Escobar is representing Martin now that he...
0: Again, don't think that Richard Escobar is cheap either.
5: No.
9: The situation has been...
5: In fact, I bet you he's more expensive than that guy with the long hair.
0: I bet so.
9: Years going through the court system with a civil trial, with testimony, judgments in favor of Martin's neighbors, and several appeals by Martin to reconsider those decisions. The latest decision by a judge...
0: That is kind of... If you're the neighbor and that's your view, Dan, that is a little bit over the top, don't you think? I mean,
5: everyone's building backyard, bigger and higher.
0: If that's your backyard, though.
5: It's Davis Island. Everyone's on each other's asses anyway.
0: I know.
9: Demolished the guest house, pool.
0: I wouldn't say nothing. I wouldn't.
9: And pickleball court. So Martin appealed again, this time asking the city of Tampa to replot his land to allow what he's built to stay.
13: We'd like to see the city do what the city is supposed to do, which is... process these
0: applications. Hold on, Dan. For those scoring at home on expenses, this is yet another attorney that the guy had to hire, right? This is a civil dude.
5: Yeah.
0: The other guy was the other dude.
13: Applications and take these steps.
0: Now does he have to hire a criminal dude now that he's been thrown in jail?
5: The first guy, Escobar, is criminal.
0: Oh, yeah.
13: Again, remembering that this is a project that has gone before city council twice.
9: Martin's attorney says the demolition could cost at least $800,000. So
0: now dynamite demolition, Lummy. They're rolling up in here. Got $800K.
9: Refused while it's still going.
0: Man, that's badass looking.
5: It's beautiful.
0: My God.
9: Going through the courts.
5: Does that hurt your neighborhood?
0: No, it actually probably makes my house worse. My house worth a little bit more.
3: No, right. That's not what Barbara Babbitt said. She said the loss of wildlife...
0: That extra four snakes and three bunny rabbits that's going to be displaced really going to jack up your value.
5: That's a wildlife argument?
0: Yeah,
3: wildlife, privacy, and property value.
9: And in jail without bond.
0: Hold here.
12: I really...
0: Without bond.
3: Yes.
0: Throw him in jail without bond.
5: Can you believe that?
0: No. That's what
5: in
0: you
5: America?
0: Do. That's what you do to people that have murdered people.
5: No, you can't do that to a murderer. You can't put him in jail without bond. I mean,
0: well, you have to offer him some kind of bond.
5: You have to have an evaluation. The only reason to deny a bond is because a crime is so egregious
0: or flight risk.
5: And the person's a huge flight risk.
0: This guy's grounded in Tampa. He wants to see this through. He's zero flight risk.
12: And for telling this judge, I'm going to stay in jail. If the alternative is to destroy this home, I am going to stay in jail until my due process rights are carried through.
9: So the question remains, who's right? And an appeals court is figuring that out now. And as for who's responsible for the situation getting this far?
11: From the Babbitt's perspective, whomever...
0: this asshole and the Babbitts.
11: Carries the blame or shares the blame. It wasn't the Babbitts, and all they want is the block restored to the way the law requires it to be.
12: Mr. Martin should not be in jail because of what happened in a civil court proceeding when there are alternatives in order to make this right.
9: For Martin's family and friends, they say he did what he was supposed to do with permitting and builders, so they held signs calling to fix the system.
0: Let me ask you a question, Dan. Why couldn't the mayor step in and say this has gone too far? I'm not going to let a businessman and successful dad, whatever, hold on, and get thrown in jail over this. I'm going to step in. I'm going to get a hold of this, because inevitably this is a city of Tampa issue, whether it's the permitting office, the zoning department. This all goes through the city of the city of Tampa and the leader of the city of Tampa. And listen, the mayor controls the police department, public works, the fire department.
5: Not the courthouse.
0: No, but they plan.
5: But the separation.
0: No, hold on, Dan. Hold on. The mayor is in charge of the zoning and planning and construction permits and all of that within the city limits.
5: And she permitted it.
0: That's what I'm saying.
5: So, I mean, the court says no, then the court has autonomy. I agree with you, Bubba.
0: If I'm the mayor, man, I'm like, you know what? I mean,
5: and do you think she's really going to help him?
0: Well, I mean, she could certainly testify in court and say, hey, my department approved this. You know what? So, like, you know, put it on us. You know, throw the code enforcement guy in jail.
5: Well, I mean, since they approved it, they have a chance to remedy it because they can change the property line, and they haven't. So and they're not helping him.
10: I'd like to see this situation resolved as soon as possible in a respectful way, and also in a way that makes sense for both parties, right? I think it's gone way too far.
9: Now, Martin's attorneys tell me that they are waiting on the city's approval and an appeal to allow Martin to go home. The Babbitts' attorney says that they did not want Martin to end up in jail. Their attorney says that this case has gone through 7 different judges, and they all ruled in the Babbitts' favor that the structure should not have been built. So I went to the city of Tampa with questions about...
0: Hold on. City of Tampa, which at the end of the day, the highest entity of the city of Tampa is Mayor Jane Castor.
5: Yep.
0: That's the highest entity. In strong cities, the mayor is like the king.
9: The permitting process for this case, and a city spokesperson said they cannot comment at this time due to the pending litigation.
0: Right.
14: That is some story.
0: Right. We can't comment because of pending litigation when really your mayor is a complete asshole. Complete inept asshole.
3: It looks like he built 25 feet on top of a utility easement that technically is your property, but you're not supposed to build on it.
0: Right.
3: Yeah.
5: By the way, that utility easement was strong-armed when it was attached to that property. Like, yeah, we have to do this.
3: That's what they do, yeah.
0: Anyway, this guy just retired from the Cowboys last year. And he wasn't, and he ended up dead, slumped over in his buddy's truck earlier in the day. This guy, Alden Smith, former defensive end edge rusher, I think he was the 7th overall pick in 2011 from the Niners. And earlier that day, I think he was working at a homeless, like food type shelter.
3: Delivering pizzas
0: to homeless people.
5: Doing God's work.
0: Yeah, doing philanthropic, great stuff. And I don't know if they determined he killed himself or what happened, but we'll start getting into that next. And then an absolute barrage full of, you know, the Knicks are now the NBA champions, the first time they've won the championship, I think, since 1973, 72.
3: Mm-hmm. Phil Jackson, I think, was on the team.
0: And of course, a city that's led by Madami, and has scaled back police presence, and now will send a social worker on a domestic violence call instead of 2 cops. The city is absolutely in shambles, and what a bunch of animals. What a bunch of scumbag animals in the celebration of them winning the NBA championship. Just, you know, this wouldn't happen, and, you know, In Indianapolis for the Pacers play, or Oklahoma. I don't think it'll happen when OKC won the championship. Probably would happen in LA. Probably would happen in Chicago. Probably would happen in Philadelphia. Probably would happen in Detroit. I'm just saying, just think of towns that, you know, probably would happen in Atlanta. Don't know about Miami if the Heat won. Certainly wouldn't happen in Orlando.
3: What's the similarities there?
0: Yeah, I can see the similarities there. I can.
15: We deviated from the norm, and look what came of it.
16: You have some issues, kid.
17: The Bubba Love Sponge.
15: The Bubba the Love Sponge show returns after these words.
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0: 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Thank you, guys, for believing in us. 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
0: Yes. So this guy here was the seventh overall pick in 2011, was an edge rusher for, I think, the Niners, and then somehow ended up in this last couple of years with the Cowboys.
4: Yes.
0: Alden Smith. And
4: I mean, he was pretty good.
0: Was he pretty good?
4: Yeah, he was.
0: I mean, he was a Pro Bowler.
4: Yeah, I wouldn't say he was a Hall of Famer, but, I mean, he was good.
0: It said they had spent most of the day with his friend Amir. Is this guy a player, too? Amir Shirazi?
4: I would have to look at it. I never heard of that.
0: Delivering pizzas to a local homeless outreach organization in the Bay Area, San Francisco Bay. However, after returning from Shirazi's home in Los Gatos, the day took a devastating turn. Shirazi told the Chronicle that he went briefly inside to his house, only to return to find Smith slumped over in the passenger seat of his pickup truck. At first, he reportedly believed Smith was asleep, but quickly realized that something else was wrong. They called 911, and he pronounced dead at the hospital. So there's still, you know, there's still an investigation. There is no cause of death. They don't know. Now, here he was not too long ago on some reality show or something, and it was like a African-American barber shop, and the barber is asking this guy, Alden Smith?
4: Yes.
0: How things going? And he says, not too good. What was his, will you look at his career earnings? Was he a $40 million guy, $50 million guy? Probably somewhere in that range, being the seventh overall with two stints on two different teams.
4: Oh, wow. He had 19 and a half sacks his second year.
0: Oh, wow. That's elite level.
4: Yeah.
5: How you feeling today?
6: I've definitely had better days.
5: Okay.
6: Yeah, man.
5: Well, you know, it's the same.
0: How many years is he playing in the league? Seven? No, probably 10.
4: Let's see. Nine.
0: 9 years.
7: Probably make $100 million.
0: Probably.
4: He was suspended for two, so 7 years.
0: How many? Do you have his career earnings?
4: I'm looking at
5: that. Right,
7: what was he suspended for?
0: $24 million. That's all he made?
4: Yeah.
0: He only made $24 million?
4: He lost a lot of it during his suspension.
0: What did he get suspended for?
4: I'm looking that up. I think it's drugs.
5: Yeah, but I kind of don't.
0: Okay. I mean, Dan, $24 million, you really can't, you can't ball out on $24 million. Half of that goes, I mean, they say whatever an athlete makes, cut it in half, and that's about what they took home, if not less. Sometimes 40%.
7: Plus the IRS.
0: No, that's what I'm saying.
7: Oh, okay. You take 35% out, plus he's got to pay his manager. And he's got to,
0: or no, right. Usually those guys are, the managers are getting like 3 or 4 on those deals.
4: Substance abuse, policies, multiple DUIs, hit and run.
7: The guy's got demons.
4: Yeah.
5: It's along the line.
0: Man, he's law. He's gone.
7: He looks gone there, doesn't
0: he's
7: he?
0: Gone. He's gone.
7: How old is this footage?
4: A year ago.
7: Really?
4: Yeah.
5: Something I think I've been dealing with my whole life, and I'm just struggling with accepting how it's playing out right now.
3: No, it ain't gibberish, man. I mean, you know, we
0: all. Listen, guys, rest in peace, my friend. Obviously, you had some demons, and I wish you would have gotten some help. All too often, the NFL, you know, uses you and spits you out. I don't know that they have a good after you've been in the league program. I don't know that they do. Isn't that...
7: They have pensions?
0: No, no.
7: Absolutely.
0: I mean, I'm talking about mental health issues and...
7: I think that they ignored that for decades, and they're doing better for that now because of the high suicide rates associated with chronic brain injuries. And so...
0: And CTE.
7: They're definitely... Yeah, CTE. And so...
0: Might have been part of the concussion settlement.
7: Yeah, I think there's absolutely some more money designated towards the mental health of these retired athletes.
4: Yeah, in 2014, he went to TSA and claimed he had a bomb. That didn't really work out too well.
0: No, that doesn't usually work out.
7: He's crazy.
4: He's flat out crazy.
0: He's got mental issues.
4: Yeah.
0: And he's no longer with us. It's hard telling what happened, man. I'm just telling you, man, the older I get, the more I would... Now, I would have done this 20 years ago, no problem. Don't forget, I jumped out of an airplane at 13,500 feet.
7: That went well.
0: Yeah, that didn't go well. But I mean, I was like, I don't know what I was thinking there. That I only made $500 to
4: That's
0: do it.
4: That's it?
0: That's it. $500, which was my appearance fee back then, and they got me to do it. So anyway, like, I would never.
7: So would you jump out of a plane for $500?
0: Yeah, I did.
7: Yeah.
0: I did. Almost, I mean, you saw the damage it did to my legs. You worked on them before.
7: That whole day is one of the craziest things of the whole story from beginning to end.
0: Oh, I was 100 pounds.
7: Classic.
0: I was 100 pounds over their capacity that they allowed other people to jump on. They kind of just, and then the footage of the day, you can see us jump. Another rule is when you're skydiving is you can't jump out into clouds. Like, it has to be clear.
7: Clear from the plane to the ground.
0: Yes.
4: Yours looks super overcast.
0: Oh, mine was way overcast, jumping in clouds. A harness that was made for a guy that weighed, 325, not 425, or no, two. I'm sorry. I think their limit was like 230. And I'm rolling it probably close to 400 at that time. The harness instead of fitting up in my crotch area where like a jock strap would. Dan's seen the trauma. I went in for
7: halfway down your thigh.
0: Yeah, halfway down my thigh. And oof. Oh yeah,
7: you're lucky it didn't split you like a wishbone.
0: Oh, here we go. of all people.
8: Like, comment, and subscribe. This is Dr. Dan Diaco, Esquire. Don't forget to like, comment, and subscribe.
7: She never got rid of that.
0: Woo! Welcome to the bubble. You miss that car, don't you?
7: Yeah, that was a great car.
8: Army YouTube channel.
0: All right. Yeah,
4: Hold on. It's so cloudy.
0: So Dan, this is completely opposite of being able to crystal clear to the ground. Look at this.
9: White out.
0: Now you can see the straps are supposed to be up by your butt. They're on my legs. We just were like a big bowling ball headed down at a zillion miles an hour. Dan.
7: What they should have done is like with the space shuttle, or not the space shuttle, with like the when they land a capsule, they should have had like the pre-shoots to kind of like half slow you down.
0: They should have had four shoots on there.
7: Yeah.
0: The kind that they put on when they're landing a tank on the ground.
7: Right.
0: Yeah.
7: They have like the pre-shoot that like slows you down, then you lose that, then there's a secondary shoot.
0: I could have, but back then nobody sued anybody for anything. Nobody sued, and it was just like a mistake. It was, there was actually where you could say I made a mistake. I mean, but Dan, had I gotten counsel, they would have first start out with, okay, what is your legal weight limit? Well, our legal weight limit here at Bartow Sky Jump is 230. Mr. Glenn, what did you weigh? 410. Okay, and then do you guys not? And then the FAA regulation within skydiving, I think, is you have to have, like completely blue skies where you can
7: IFR
0: see the ground.
7: IFR type stuff. I mean, not IFR, VFR.
0: You cannot. I mean, that's all you need, Dan, to win this case and be like, this is a. Nearly a whiteout situation.
7: There's three things, Bubba. It was the weight, the whiteout, and the position of the straps.
4: NorCal Mark, yeah. $100.
0: And you still can't see the ground.
10: Put your legs together! Legs together!
0: Now, at this point. I'm unconscious at this point.
7: So they're yelling you to get your legs together, but you obviously can't respond.
0: I'm unconscious. And right. So the guy comes in hot because he thought I had a heart attack. I'm completely unconscious. I'm slooped over, and he thinks I have a heart attack. So Dan, instead of coming in and flare it up like he could have and done a couple little circle whirly whirls, he comes in straight and fast thinking I need medical attention. Well, I did.

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1: That's the best part. Dog attacking. It was 4K.
2: Yeah, you could have owned a skydiving facility.
3: Anyway, a 21-year-old woman died in Brazil today because the bungee jumpers didn't hook on the safety cord, and she completely just pie-faced herself right into the ground. Now, I have two angles of this. This one here doesn't really show much. I have another angle that shows it all, but I have to stop it before she pancakes herself on the ground. So I got to stop it like at 3 seconds. At 5 seconds, she mushes herself. I have to stop it before that or we'll have issues. So this here doesn't show much. This is the angle from the person on the bridge, you know, that really doesn't get the over. Well, I think maybe they either cut it off or they blur it out here. And so they get these two people to walk you down like this wood plank off of this bridge, and they can. This rope is supposed to be tied to her.
4: Okay. Did she have anything tied to her?
3: No.
4: Nothing? She's just.
3: Nothing. They like threw her off like a sack of potatoes. If you look here, there's. Okay. She's a. If you look right here, which is where you would affix, there's nothing there.
2: By the way, the guy in the blue at the back that was supposed to be clipping it, you think
3: this
2: he would have? No. Yeah, you think he would have noticed? There was nothing.
3: Now watch him. Watch them throw her off literally like a sack of potatoes. Bam.
4: There's nothing.
3: Nothing. Now, Dan, look.
4: He's got a cord.
3: Yeah. Now, and look how sketch this would be. Watch him throw him off. And then they have to sketch back. So she's dead. Now, here is, I have to be really, really quick on the pausing gimmick, which I will. I've practiced. Here it is. Throw her off. Bam. Bam. I can't go any further than that. Because the next one shows her, you know, completely making applesauce out of her entire body.
4: So would you let Merch Quick do any kind of bungee jumping?
3: No.
4: Not this
3: Nobody
4: point.
3: That I even remotely care for. No. Not my son, not my sister, not her husband, not you, not Lummy, not anybody. No. Absolutely not. Do not do any of that, especially in Brazil.
2: Yeah. I mean,
3: maybe you could go to like somewhere in America and it's like a big time franchise or a big time, you know, they've been in business for like 20 years and they don't have any incidences and you can see that they're, you know, listen, just in the pre-stages of them hooking you up, I'd be like, where is the cord that's hooked up to this chick? Oh, how? Like, I got to think that, like, you know, in the bungee jumping that I did do, Lummi, 1994, when at the Florida State Fair, they had a thing called the Sky Coaster, and it's where they kind of winched you up this one side of the crane, and then they let you go, and you just kind of went, whew, whew. But it would have killed you if you didn't. You know, but they have like, Dan, they have like a strap, a backup strap, and then two backup straps onto the backup strap. Which? Like, I mean, they really, really, like, they like triple back you up when you're doing on a reputable kind of deal. And so, you know, I think you could just look, I think you could watch four or five people that go before you, look at how it's done, how they're strapped up, how they're rigged, and then make a determination that, you know, as to whether you do it or not. And I think maybe the number one red flag might be I'm in Brazil on the side of a bridge with a wood plank that these two guys, what if you got a big guy like Lummy? These two dudes can't throw you off like a sack of potatoes.
2: Nope.
3: I'm tired of these chicks that sleep with celebrities and then go and try to blow their spot up or ruin their life, or, you know, the women that, you know, like in 2002 say that, you know, such and such raped her in 2002. Like, I'm tired of that. I think we need a statute of limitations.

0: that you can't retro or try to blow somebody's life up. So The Rock paid you $200,000.
1: With probably a non-disclosure agreement that she's now violating, and he should be suing her for the damages.
0: Daphne Joy makes explosive claims after her leaked videos went viral, saying The Rock paid her $200,000 for a secret one-night encounter and wanted the truth buried forever until she finally decided to speak out. I like Dwayne, but I can't keep this secret any longer. I know it's going to be he's going to be furious, but I'm speaking out anyway. Speaking out what? That he paid, that you're a whore? And that you can, that you have a price to be to sleep with a man, and he paid it. Like, is there another way to look at this deal?
2: She used to also date 50 Cent.
3: Really free. I feel like I just feel really free. I'm at peace. I'm just listening to my own mind and like my own thoughts. And
0: You can just hear her cadence.
1: I just want to let everybody know,
0: I'm a victim because I can't keep it any longer because Rock slept with me for a quarter mil.
1: And now I'm a little fat, and so I need some way to get popular again because my OnlyFans isn't blowed up as much as it used to.
3: Just like the captain of my own ship right now, so that feels really
0: good. Yeah, I wish you'd be the captain of your own ship, and it'll be called the Titanic.
1: Right.
0: And you hit an iceberg, and you end up, you know, your ship's over.
1: She's like a towboat.
2: Oh, she actually, she's also in the Diddy stuff.
0: Yeah, of course she is.
1: Right, she's a scumbag. So, in my opinion, also, is The Rock looking more and more like Don Lemon as he gets older?
0: Jacked up one, yeah.
3: First, it's funny you bring this up because, you know, my heart pulls a lot.
0: Your heart pulls for what?
1: But for another $200,000.
0: Yeah.
3: And I'm very nostalgic and,
1: You're a whore.
0: Yeah. You're a whore.
1: You just admitted to taking $200,000 to have a one-night stand with a guy with a family that's famous that specifically told you this is private, this is going to be a secret, and your unscrupulous, no morals, and no ethics ass is now blabbing out just to make yourself look better. You scumbag.
0: Okay. You whore.
3: So I'll just be driving and like my heart will pull a bit.
0: I'll just be driving. I'd be like, oh my God, I could probably get a big social media bump if I just said The Rock blasted me for like $200,000.
1: Dude, they should do wherever this happened, the police should come in and arrest her for being a prostitute.
3: That'll learn her. It's just natural, right? So yeah, of course I have those missing feelings for sure. Because you have.
0: And shame on the person that just softballed her on this interview and didn't just say what Dan and I just said, saying, listen, I could care if you're navigating your own ship or what. You're a whore. You are trying to blow up a man's spot right now that happened, I don't know how long ago. You're a whore. You're a bought and paid for hooker.
1: And by the way, how many other guys did you get money like that from?
0: And
1: did you
0: not
1: declare it on your taxes? You tax evading crook.
0: Well, it's easy to be careful about tax evasion. That hits home a little bit.
3: That bond, you can never erase that bond.
0: The bond? What bond? There's no bond.
1: The bond was you cashing the check.
0: The only bond you guys got is you cashing the check and you signing an NDA, bitch, that you probably broke.
2: Looks like she just had a sex tape too released.
0: Oh, of course.
2: That she didn't know about.
1: Of course.
0: With whom?
2: Diddy and a porn adult male star.
0: So that why I didn't hear about it. Must not be that good.
3: What, honey?
0: Just spit it out, please.
3: You know, that chemistry that you had, and you, at some point, you feel like, damn, like this person's probably the only person who really deeply understood me, or like I really.
0: All right, I've heard.
1: What's her ethnicity?
0: Whore.
1: She's from Whore Island.
0: Yeah, she's from Whore Island. Yeah, you know, Dan, I think
1: that lesser series, not quite as famous as Love Island.
0: I think you got it down. I think you find out where this. I think you get a hold of The Rock. Say, hey, we're going to take care of it for you, Dwayne. Where did this happen? It happened in Miami. Okay. Miami comes in and calls her and says, I'm going to need to ask a few questions, and we're going to arrest you for prostitution. Then you hand her off to the IRS.
1: Mm-hmm.
0: And
1: where's that $200,000, baby?
0: Yeah, it's done.
1: You owe us $65,000.
0: So I saw this on Friday, and I was like, oh my God, I got to play it for Dan on Monday when I have a doctor in here. And I really like this senator, Josh Hawley.
2: Ohio.
0: He is a badass. He's an absolute badass. And he's so smart. Like, as he's questioning this doctor, this is a doctor, Dan. And he's questioning what, you know, can a man be pregnant? you know, because they're talking about all this transition funding and all this, you know, gender awareness and all this kind of deal. And this guy's trying to, you know, fundamentally get to, I think they're talking about abortion laws and, you know, things like that. And within the subcommittee that's in front of, it's a congressional, you know, or a Senate hearing, one of the two. And he has this doctor. And it's, I don't know how a doctor could be so stupid. A real live doctor could be so stupid. I guess you'd be surprised in your profession. It's really based on
1: how can senators be stupid? How can congressmen be stupid? How can other lawyers be stupid? How can that fat guy with the mullet look so stupid on TV earlier?
0: Oh, Lummi, did you see where that African-American woman that proclaimed to be a Texas attorney who was a spokesperson for Carmelo Anthony's family and said that the courthouse was a slaughterhouse?
2: Yeah,
0: She was actually disbarred for disciplinary reasons and for fraudulent PPP loan activity.
2: We kind of said it a little bit with Gene here. Yeah.
0: So when I return, Dan, you're going to love this. And you would become unglued. This is so great. We'll get into that, and then the big Knicks. The Knicks win the championship, and then the entire city is just it's the worst I've ever seen.
2: Burn down the city.
0: It's the worst celebratory violence and destruction that I've ever seen a championship-winning city ever go through. I'm talking about school buses set on fire, people that own taxi cabs grabbed and thrown out of their taxi cabs, and then 10 people jump on top of the roof and crush it and completely destroy taxi cabs. I'm talking about guns that were found and people were shot, all because your team won. Can you imagine what it would have been had they lost in game 7? So that, I gotta get on that. And then, you know, supposedly the war's over. Now there's a lot of people saying, you know, only time will tell as to whether Iran, you know, sticks with this agreement. And I'm seeing some people say that it's probably not going to last that long because they'll be, and when it comes time to actually give us or let us start looking at your uranium, that they're going to play cute games, because at the end of the day, the supreme regime or whatever is still intact. That's who's still running. That guy, Lummi, that supposedly, you know, got his legs blowed off,
2: yes,
0: the supreme leader,
2: yes,
0: he's still in charge. And so a lot of people, a lot of armchair quarterbacks are saying, if he's still in charge, they're not going to ever really do what they say they're going to do. But
1: saying that about the Treaty of Versailles back then, like only time's going to tell. And at least doesn't have to get on his knees when he's got to service another guy.
0: Well, I didn't say that.
1: Guy's legs blowed off. You can just stand on his stumps.
4: Unscripted and unregulated.
5: Sort of like the same sensation you get after sex.
6: Bubba the Love Sponge.
4: The Bubba the Love Sponge show returns after these words.
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7: Whenever someone asks, how was your weekend? Or, what have you been up to? Or just, what's new? Have a good answer. Just do what you love. Toyo Tires.

0: It got hot in here all of a sudden. I adjusted the air and then I turned it up one. I was getting a little cool and then boom, it killed me. Sorry. You move it back. So this is Senator Josh, is it Haley?
1: Hawley.
0: Hawley. God, I watched him. I'm like, man, this guy is pretty good on his feet and really intelligent. And he's got this doctor that he's talking to. And I think they're trying to establish either abortion guidelines or maybe how, you know, just like, I don't know what they're trying to argue here. I don't know what the bill is about. I just know that he asked the most absolute elementary of questions. And that is, can a man be pregnant? Now, where I think he does messed up, now, he breaks it all down, you know, but I think, Dan, where he could have maybe caught her a little bit and said, all right, let's just talk about chromosomes. Can an XY chromosome, regardless of what you call that XY, can an XY chromosome have a child and or be pregnant? No. So whether you call that a man or a woman, or you can't distinguish what the difference of a man and a woman is not relative at this point, because obviously you don't want to dance with me and you're stupid. So let's just go this, you know, science-wise, XY.
2: Can a genetic male?
0: Or just, I mean, rather,
2: you know, see, where an she XY gets hung, male.
0: What she gets hung up on, Dan, is she gets hung up on the word male. So right, let's take male out of it, because
2: sex XY, versus gender.
0: XY is male. You don't have to say it, right? I mean, you don't have to say XY male.
2: Because male was a different definition than it is now. Because male is not just a sex designation, it's a gender designation. And so we've separated sex and gender as two different things, which was never separated as you know, till 10 years ago, 20 years ago.
3: Do you think that men can get pregnant?
4: I hesitated there because I wasn't sure where.
0: Yeah, by the time we get done with this 5 minutes later, you're going to want to punch this chick in the face. You're going to want to punch her in the face because, like, this is the biggest bunch of non-answering bulk, woke-ass bullcrap that affects less than 1% of our country. And even hardcore Democrats are embarrassed by this subsect of weirdness that the extreme left has gotten. Listen, there's some great Democrats out there like Bill Clinton and stuff that have some great messages and did great things. And there's probably still some out, but it's turned weird to this extreme 1% of transgender wokeness that doesn't represent the average person that, you know, is opposite of conservative.
2: If you put one person, Bubba, if you put one person from each of the subgroups that the Democrats have championed over the last 10 years into a room together and make them live in that room together for a week, they will kill each other. You take a gay couple, a transgender couple, some union people, some migrants from Africa, some migrants from South America, and, you know, a couple other homeless people from California. You put them all in a room together, make them live together for a week. You wait, at the end of the week, they're all dead.
0: I don't care what your political affiliation is. We're all going to be dead. I mean, you put you in there, you put you and I in there, we're going to be dead. Like, it's just, you're dealing with a subsect of people that are problematic.
2: All the people that they champion are the problem people.
1: This lady that's a doctor, I looked her up. She's a doctor of obesity. What is that?
0: A gastroenterologist?
2: She's an MD. Is she an MD?
1: Yeah, it looks like
2: she's
1: a
2: medical doctor.
1: Yeah. Okay. Of obesity, though. I'm saying, right, like, what is it?
0: It's a fat, I mean, it's
2: fat doctor.
0: It's a doctor.
2: Okay. A weight loss doctor? Yeah. I don't know.
0: All right, let's go down. We gotta be quiet, everybody.
4: For what the goal was, I mean, I do take care of patients with different identities. I take care of many women. I take care of people with different identities. And so that's where I paused. I think, I wasn't sure where you were going with that.
3: Well, the goal is just the truth. So can men get pregnant?
4: Again, the reason I paused there is I'm not really sure what the goal of the question is.
3: The goal is just to establish a biological reality. You just said a moment ago that science and evidence should control, not politics. Absolutely. So let's just test that proposition. Can men get pregnant?
4: I take care of people with many identities, but
3: can men get pregnant?
4: Many women that can get pregnant. I do take care of.
0: Like, nobody's home here. Hold on. Nobody's home here. That or she's just trying to be an absolute most irritating bitch that she can be.
4: People that don't identify as women. That
3: can men get pregnant?
4: Again, as I'm saying...
3: Let me just remind you what you testified to a moment ago. Science and evidence should control, not politics. Can men get pregnant? You're
4: a
3: doctor,
4: agree.
3: I think.
4: Science and evidence should guide medicine.
3: Do science and evidence tell us that men can get pregnant? Biological men, can they get pregnant?
4: I also think yes-no questions like this are a political tool.
3: No, yes-no questions are about the truth, doctor. Let's not make a mockery of this proceeding. This is about science and evidence, and I'm asking you. You know, the United States Supreme Court just heard arguments yesterday at great length on this question. This is not a hypothetical question. This is not theoretical. It affects real people in their real lives. And you're here as an expert, called by the other side as an expert, and you've been telling us that you follow, right, you're a doctor. And you follow the science and the evidence. So I just want to know, based on the science, can men get pregnant? That's a yes or no question. It really is, I think.
4: I think you're trying to reduce the complexity of a lot.
3: I'm not.
0: Jan, do you not want to choke her out right now?
2: Yeah, she's
3: not trying to get. It's not complex. I'm trying to get to an answer, and I'm trying to test, frankly, your veracity as a medical professional and as a scientist. Can men get pregnant?
4: I think you're also conflating male
3: extraordinary.
4: With
3: no, I'm not conflating.
0: This guy's like the sender's like, this is insane. Like, is this a rib? Is this a rib?
2: He said biological. He was very specific in this question.
0: I mean, I love the guy. I love the guy.
3: Conflating male and female. They're two different things. There's biological men and there's biological women. And I want to know, can men get pregnant?
4: What you were talking about is biological.
3: You're not going to answer my question.
4: Biological males.
3: This isn't hard, doctor. Can men get pregnant? Yes or no?
4: I would be more than happy to have a conversation with you that is not coming from a place.
0: Now, Dan, could she lose her board certification based on this testimony?
2: No.
4: But
2: here's the thing. If she testifies like a dumbass, like some of those college presidents did, they like got fired afterwards.
0: Oh, okay.
2: So it depends on whoever is employing her, because you know she's not a private practice doctor. She's part of a larger institution.
0: Right.
2: She's a slave to someone else.
0: Right. She's working for big corporate health.
2: Right.
0: And she's, you know.
2: And now she's a pawn for the Democrats.
4: And
3: I'm not trying to be polarizing. I'm trying to ask. I think it is extraordinary that we are here in a hearing about science and about women. And for the record, it's women who get pregnant, not men. We are here about the safety of women and science that shows that this abortion drug causes adverse health events in 11% of cases. That's 22 times greater than the FDA label, another fact you haven't acknowledged, and yet you won't even acknowledge the basic reality that biological men don't get pregnant. There's a difference between biological men and biological women. I don't know how we can take you seriously and your claims to be a person of science if you won't level with us on this basic issue. I thought we were past all of this, frankly. I can't believe we're still here talking about this.
4: I am a person of science, and I'm also someone here who's here to represent the complex experiences of my patients, and I don't think polarized language or questions serve that goal. I don't think they serve the American people.
3: It is not polarizing to say that there is a scientific difference between men and women, and I want this to be
0: now. Dan, can I ask you a question? Like, and take your politicals. Mm-hmm. Why is she being difficult? What is her goal into skirting a really, really obvious question that most 5-year-olds can answer? What is her reasoning? What is she trying to do?
2: She's trying to protect the liberal narrative that there's a difference between men when you talk about sex and men when you talk about gender. And what she's trying to say, because she actually got it out. She's like, you're conflating. What she's conflating is, but he's not. He's being specific. Of a male sex versus male gender. And so people of male sex cannot get pregnant, but people who identify as a male, saying that that's their gender identity, but really they're a female because they're an XX, they have a vagina and a uterus.
0: Those people
2: can get pregnant. So you can take a girl that you know, decides that she wants to paint on a beard and wear a baseball cap and, you know, get a mastectomy, but she still has her uterus and she can still get pregnant. That girl can have a baby, but she's not a girl. She's a gender identifying male, even though she's a genetic female.
3: For the record,
2: so that's what she's trying to protect. That tiny
0: little argument,
2: like 0.1% subgroup, and she doesn't want to say anything that would hurt the widow feelings.
3: Not polarizing to say that women are a biological reality and should be treated and protected as such. That is not polarizing. That is truth. It is also, by the way, the United States Constitution, which offers unique protections to women in a variety
0: of... This guy is so well-versed. I really like him.
3: ...circumstances as women. And your refusal to recognize women as women and men as men is deeply corrosive to science, to public trust, and yes, to constitutional protections for women as women. And I think it's extraordinary that you would sit here and advance a political agenda that has been thoroughly discredited and rejected by the American people in this forum. And I'm glad we had this exchange because it is exceptionally clarifying. It is also in many ways quite depressing. Do you think that...
0: I mean, he's dead on.
2: Yeah, and like, she's an embarrassment. She's an embarrassment to herself and the medical profession. And all these doctors that come in here with this distorted narrative. I mean, again, I get it. Some people are transgender and some people have gender identity issues. I don't think we need to freeze the entire world to accommodate every one of their whims. And I don't think it's intellectually honest to say that men can get pregnant. It's confusing. It's distorting. And it doesn't help our children become better adults.
0: So Saturday night, the Knicks win their first NBA championship since, I think they said, what, since 1972, 1973. It was on the road. It was in San Antonio, I think, right?
1: Yes, I believe
0: so. And that's why, I mean, and the cities of the streets of New York completely were an absolute war zone. Here is a guy talking about Jalen Brunson. This guy was the MVP, was he not?
1: Yes.
0: And is he one of the elite players in the league?
1: I think he's just coming on to it.
0: Yeah,
1: just
0: I didn't
1: like
0: know
1: the
0: that.
1: Knicks.
0: Yeah.
5: What is your perspective on his performance in these finals?
0: And 45 points, 15 in the fourth quarter.
5: Really, this postseason, Wendy, as a whole.
0: Talking about Jalen Brunson, who was the MVP of the playoffs.
6: Well, this is an all-time closeout game. Mm-hmm. 45 points on the road. We're talking only a handful of guys have ever done it. You know, this is a Michael Jordan-esque performance. That's not an exaggeration. This is the type of game Jordan has had, and he did it after.
0: Is he a guard, Lummy?
1: Yeah, I mean, they're all kind of guards nowadays.
0: Over. Right, I mean, Wemby's a guard, isn't
1: yeah,
0: he?
1: Yeah, pretty much.
0: Could be.
6: In that first half, you know, in that Victor Wembanyama play. And let me just say that he, you know, they call him the captain.
1: Did you see the defense?
6: And he is the epitome it was horrible. Of being a captain.
0: Yeah, I mean, so here is like seven different stories.
2: They don't play defense in the NBA.
0: No, they don't. But here's like seven different news stories of the violence and chaos and rioting that erupted in New York City Saturday night.
7: The NYPD says at least one person was shot, four injured in slashings or stabbings, and five police cars were badly damaged. In total, at least 63 arrests were made. Officers.
0: And here's the deal, man. I think the only way you stop this is that you're a strong-handed mayor and you have police presence on the streets before the game's out. Lined up, ready to go, where everybody's gathering, and just start Nike Billy sticking and Nike and Billy clubbing and a rat just yoke having the 4, 5, 6 paddy wagons out there, and you're just cuffing them and throwing them in the paddy wagon.
2: So does Mayor Bubba grease the flagpoles
0: yep.
2: or the street sign poles?
0: Yep. And I have.
2: I bring my New Orleans contingency in there too, and with all the horses.
0: I'd have the horses. Horses are some of the best riot deterrents because people realize how large they are, and listen. Most horses used in police work are trained. These horses are trained to kind of herd people, and they'll go butt to butt or ass to, like they'll form like a line in themselves. They're very well trained. I bring my horse unit. I'd bring my motorcycle cops. I'd have all hands on deck as a deterrent and just start yoking people up, throwing them in the paddy wagon.
7: In riot gear and police horses were deployed for crowd control. At times, people were also seen throwing objects at those officers and trying to destroy buses like this video. here in Times Square. In total,
0: what's a new bus cost? $200,000? $250,000 for a new bus?
2: At least.
7: Five buses were destroyed.
0: $1 million worth of buses?
7: One of those school buses was set on fire, while fans also set fire to trash cans. And
0: now I'm assuming the reason why the school buses were there is this: a school might have had a sanctioned, you know, gathering of kids to watch the game or being, I don't know.
1: No, they were there for the World Cup. It was World Cup. They were World Cup buses.
0: Oh, okay.
1: They were just picking people up and taking them around.
7: Of course, fireworks were going off as well.
0: Again, calm people.
1: Yes.
0: Not these people.
7: People began climbing light poles and cars, and at one point, a person set off flares on top of a bus, as you can see here. Ultimately, the disorder...
0: And I'm going to tell you something, man. The common denominator is they all look to be about 15 to 20. Like, the younger generation. Like, there's no... You don't see any 40-year-olds out there. This is all kids, and they're all trying to get some kind of viral moment.
7: And sporadic chaos went on for several hours overnight. The win did end the 53-year championship drought for the Knicks. New York City Mayor Zohran Mamdani has announced plans for a championship parade.
0: More violence. It's just unbelievable. These animals. These absolute animals. And if I was to just pause and look at the gender slash, you know, age makeup here of the, like, young kid, young kid, young kid, young kid, young. I mean, I don't see anybody over 25 in this crowd. So, like, where are the parents? Like, and boy, if you're the mom and dad of this girl, I bet you, one, I would assume that they probably are going to identify her and arrest her. But secondly, boy, that makes you proud, doesn't it?
1: Yeah.
0: Makes you really proud.
2: I really wanted that scooter to snap back and hit her right in the face.
0: Me too. This is today's youth. What are you trying to break the rating? I mean, you already destroyed the bus, so what are you trying to do? Cut the rating? I hope that I would hope that sign would ricochet off and hit the guy right in the jugular. Now, what did that really do there, buddy? Other than probably for you to catch a charge once they identify you. Like, and so, what are you, your team just won the highest honor in the NBA. And it would be interesting to see when they want to get, like, was it 72 or 73 the last time that they won one? The celebration of how people acted back then when they won, when the Knicks won the championship compared to this.
2: Like, well, I mean, I can understand, you know, maybe that girl said that, you know, men can't have babies.
1: 73.
0: So in 73. Oh, boy, you're a big man, aren't you? You took a piece of a plastic grill off of a school bus and you threw it in the air. Wow, you're Johnny Badass, aren't you, buddy?
2: To say that it's nicely evenly represented of white guys and black guys and Spanish guys in this crowd.
0: No,
2: so
0: it is,
2: it's
0: it
2: not
0: is.
2: You can't call the black thing.
0: I'm not saying it.
2: No, it's just a New York scumbag thing.
0: It's a New York scumbag young person's jam. Mm-hmm. I mean, what a bunch of animals. Now they've set the bus on fire. I mean, And Dan, I don't see any cops.
2: No.
0: I don't see any cops.
2: No, there was a stand down probably order. Let them do the thing.
0: And what is this doing for all the business around there? All the businesses that maybe got, is it loitering? You know, rioted and loitered.
2: Looted.
0: Looted, yeah.
2: You know, that happened to my dad's sister's best friend had a really nice clothing boutique in Philadelphia. And during the BLM stuff, her place got, you know, they broke through all the windows. They stole everything, vandalized the shop, and she never reopened. Her business was permanently closed and shut down because of stuff like this. And you know, people don't talk about that. They don't talk about the guy that owns the store right here
0: that might not be able to, that may have gotten his windows bashed in, that may have had everything taken away, and that guy can't recover from that.
2: No, he's probably been there 15, 20, 30 years, and you've just destroyed his life because you're an asshole.
0: See, you got to be a guy like this guy who has the dumpling place. You got to have that big garage door. Like, you can, other than maybe jumping up here and trying to get into here, which he's like maybe apartments, but like, you got to have something like that if you're going to be in New York. One of those big, like, storm shutter kind of gimmicks where they can't get in.
1: I sent you a video of when the police actually showed up, and I mean, there was a lot of them, but I think they were in the wrong area.
0: So they finally did show up?
1: Yeah, they everyone went running.
0: Yeah. Well, had the cops been out when this first happened instead of retro? This man, there's actually probably more white people than black people. Mm-hmm. These scumbag little rich ass New York kids that are coming down to Manhattan and causing problems. I think, Dan, a school bus is government owned property, and so is a squad car.
2: Owned by the city or the county.
0: Yeah. Which I think that's an uptick in the charge. Yeah, in the charge.
2: Depends on the municipality, but yes.
0: Where are the cops going? Oh, look
1: at, once they find out, they see all the black.
2: Like, oh, I'm so glad we get to take a break.
0: To me, it doesn't look like the cops did anything but run them off. I mean, just absolutely disgusting. Here's
2: the police chief should be faulted too for not being able to maintain the order. But the mayor, you know, tells the police chief to do A, B, and C, and I'm sure he said, you know, don't let it get too far out of hand.
0: Here's a taxi cab driver that had his taxi cab taken over. I mean, it's mostly white kids. It's mostly degenerate white kids. Look at this guy. This is his living. This is how he makes a living.
2: And that black guy's clearing out his back seat.
1: Get the Spurs guy that was fighting through.
0: Yeah. Can you send that to me?
1: I just sent it to
0: the black guy that was kind of stalky. Here's a gun they recovered. I mean, what could that kid have done with that gun?
2: It's like a female.
0: Does look like a girl. Did you send me the San Antonio Spurs guy?
1: Who's ready for
0: it. And he walked into a food court, and he absolutely whips everybody's ass. He whips everybody's ass. Everybody's afraid of him. He's kind of the stocky.
2: Looks like Mike Tyson.
0: And he whips everybody's ass. And finally, the cops have to come get him, right? They're the only ones that can. Watch this guy. So this guy fights like 200 people. Watch. I'm not kidding you.
2: With a phone in his hand, too.
0: This guy fights like 200 people. Just watch.
2: Huh.
0: And what are you going to do, Grandpa? What are you going to do? Act like you're all tough and
1: waiting for the cops to show up.
0: And the cop doesn't even look like he's calming the dude down. Anyway, let me. I think they're screaming some type of vicinity. And they walk the guy out. When we return, is the war over? They're saying it is. They're saying it's official. Put a bow on it. It's over.
2: Just in time for 4th of July, just like you said. Gas prices are already falling.
0: Well,
2: Straight opening.
0: I will tell you this.
2: Another W for Trump.
0: Gas prices are at the gas futures, crude oil. Now, let's not forget at the height of this, it was at 115, the 115. 115. No, hold on. It's 119. 119, $119 at, and that was on April 7th. April 7th, 2026, crude oil hit 119, almost $120. This morning it's trading at $80.43.
2: Right, so it's 35% down.
0: Hopefully that'll be...
2: What was it? How much was oil a barrel 6 months ago?
0: Okay, let me go.
2: $60.
0: So, what would 6 months have been?
2: January 1, you know, February 1.
0: All right, I'll tell you. January, it was $62.63.
2: And it's at 80.
0: And it's at 80 right now.
2: And people are still crying about it. And gas should be falling immediately.
0: I think it is.
2: These prices are ridiculous that they've been sticking people with. Thank God I had the electric car. I had to fill up the other car the other day, and it was like, oh, my God, it was like $100 for half a tank.
0: Even you, rich
2: guy. It's irritating.
0: Who's on the phone?
1: I don't know. They just called during that segment.
0: We'll get to them next, and then we'll get into the war stuff as well.
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1: Back to Bubba!
3: So, I think we almost had a mishap here. So as everybody potentially knows, that the new studios are located at in a place that I live, and the studios are the garage portion, and we added on a little bit, and then you go out the side, you can go out the side of the studios, and then there's a little walkway that goes to the pool, and then my house, and then all of it's fenced in the back. And we can let Bella, our pit bull, who is, well, she has bit a couple people. But I've never seen, well, I have. I've seen when the Terminex guy came 2 weeks ago, she tried to chomp him pretty bad. But she knows who's here, not supposed to be here. And so we kind of let her every once in a while in 5 or 10 minute increments roam the back area here. That's all fenced in, and she can go do her pooty, and she can go do her TT and sniff around a little bit, and but she can't, thanks to Wolf Fencing, she's pinned in here with a great fence. So Dan, all the guys, for the most part, pee outside. It's Lummy, it's easier on the septic, and hell, even when we had the studio and we were right in the business district of West Shore, Dan still peed That's outside.
4: Right. Not that much, though. I was more of a toilet guy. I mean, Seth always peed outside. Lummy was 50-50. And you have a bathroom. You just have to go out and then just go into the other door. Right. I was using the bathroom. I'm not whipping my dong out because your wife, your girl, whatever. I mean, your significant other, Merch Crick, it can see right through the back porch. I'm not going to just sling it out. You have guests staying. I'm trying to be respectful.
3: I understand you, but you can sling it out. But we do have a bathroom that's hooked right on. Like, you literally just got to go outside. It's one step and you're in the bathroom.
4: Right. They're now, adjacent doors.
3: Where was Bella?
4: As soon as I opened the door, she was there. And she was surprised. I was surprised. And it wasn't just a bark. It was a bark followed by
3: aggressive teeth.
4: The gnawing
3: show.
4: Of the gnarling of the teeth, which that's what made me wait a second. I got a problem here. So I did what anyone does in a horror movie when you open the door and there's a monster. You close the door.
3: So now, hold on. When you opened it back up and addressed her by name, was she better?
4: No, she was gone. Merch Crick had swooped her up and got her inside.
3: Already
4: yoked
3: her.
4: Next time I'm bringing my dog and we'll see who gets barked at.
3: Well, let's stop with
5: that.
3: It's
5: like a dog fighting compound.
4: Yeah, I'm bringing the 80-pound Belgian. Thanks, okay, Bella.
3: Thanks, Dan, Vic. Listen, I'm going to tell you something, man. She's pretty stout, and you see how jacked up she doesn't have an ounce of fat on her. And she's got striations and everything. She's almost as good and as good a shape as Macho Man. She might stand a chance against your professional dog that fights. She might do okay. I mean, you saw how mad she can get.
4: Oh, she can get mad, and she can be barking like that as she's flying through the air before she hits the wall.
3: Oh, whatever.
4: My dog is so strong. It's incredible. He's over 80 pounds.
3: Bring your dog out. Let's have him play.
4: And you know what they do? They'll just play nicely.
3: No, yeah.
4: He's really sweet. They'll play great.
3: So anyway,
4: she'll never bark at me again, though, when she sees that he's coming with me next time. Hey, this is my friend.
3: Well, no, just address her by name. Bella. Bella, stop.
4: Dude, I was so startled I couldn't remember her name.
3: Well, you sure remember her name. It's your niece's name.
4: Well, I understand that, Bubba, but it was I felt like I had a king cobra about to strike. I mean, it was...
3: Me and Lummy just heard... I'm like, who in the... I thought maybe Bob Cook had Sadie here, And like Sadie and Bella had gotten in a fight, but they never fight. So I mean, it was, I guess she probably hears me, and she's coming to this door. She knows that she knows this is my studio. So when she was, Merch Crick probably let her outside for 5 or 10 minutes, and she wandered over here because she wanted to, sometimes she'll bark outside the door when I'm in here doing, you know, various studio things, and she'll bark outside the door wanting to get in. So she was probably trying to get in, and, you know, you startled her.
4: She was expecting you, and she got me?
3: Yeah.
4: Yeah, usually you don't get that reaction.
3: No,
4: but.
3: Yo, you don't. you usually don't. All right, so supposedly it's over.
5: It's over.
3: And are we going to start, like, the withdrawing process? And then I think in 60 days, they have to give us access to the uranium. And, like, I think this is kind of where it all starts, though, right?
5: Yes.
6: Fox News alert. President Trump says...
3: This was what, Saturday night? I think this was Saturday. Was this Saturday night or was this yesterday?
4: I thought it was yesterday, right before the fight.
6: Yeah. The deal with Iran is now complete. Moments ago, he announced on Truth Social that the Strait of Hormuz will open without a toll and that the authorized removal of the...
3: Is that Pedro on the phone, Lummy?
5: No.
3: Okay.
6: U.S. naval blockade will go in effect. Let's bring back Trey Yinks live from Tel Aviv with more details. Trey.
7: Yeah, Joey, a major announcement by President Trump after more than 100 days of a state of war between the United States and Iran.
3: Now, let me ask you a question. Is BB on the same page? Because that guy could completely upset the apple cart.
5: No, he's not on the same page.
3: So that's where a potential issue could be.
5: Yeah, Donald
3: BB's,
5: Trump's
3: you know, go over
5: him.
3: There and going
5: to
3: start blasting Hezbollah. And then that's going to probably make our deal, you know, not effective or not, you know, binding. Based on what Israel does, and because I don't know that BB and Trump are on the same page anymore, right? It seems like there's been a little bit of wedge, divided between those two.
5: Yes.
7: A deal has been reached. President Trump posted on Truth Social saying, the deal with the Islamic Republic of Iran is now complete. Congratulations to all. The president goes on to say, I hereby fully authorize the toll-free opening of the Strait of Hormuz and simultaneously herewith authorize the immediate removal of the United States naval blockade. Ships of the world, start your engines, let the oil flow. President Donald J. Trump. The president making this announcement on his birthday from the White House in Washington. There was another statement released by the Prime Minister of Pakistan, one of the key mediators.
3: That guy was like supposedly the one that mediated most of this, the guy from Pakistan.
5: Yeah.
7: In the conversations that led to this agreement to end the conflict between the United States and Iran, the Pakistani Prime Minister made a lengthy announcement thanking both the United States and Qatar for their role in reaching this agreement. The Prime Minister says there will be an official signing ceremony on Friday, June 19th.
3: So this coming Friday.
4: This is the same Pakistan that, you know, was harboring Osama bin Laden for all those years.
3: Right.
4: I trust them with all my security.
3: Which actually is one reason why we should be a little hesitant on this whole situation.
7: In Switzerland. So, again, a major development here.
3: So, going to do the signing in Switzerland.
5: Yes.
4: Yeah, it's
7: as
4: neutral.
7: President Trump announces, there is a deal.
3: Now, is Switzerland, they're always neutral. They mm-hmm. always are. But are they, do they militarily have, it's my understanding they don't have much of a military.
4: They don't because they're neutral. Just like Costa Rica doesn't have a military because they're neutral. They just
3: their
4: federal police enforce, you know, federal laws. But that's it.
7: The Islamic Republic of Iran, the Strait of Hormuz is open once again. Those vessels that are trapped in the Persian Gulf will be able to export that crude oil from these Gulf countries. The naval blockade lifted on Iranian ports and these detailed discussions on Iran's nuclear program set to begin. A major development in the Middle East.
3: See, now, if you listen, they did not agree on the nuclear portion of this. They only agreed to further discuss, have further discussions. There was a little bit of framework, I think, maybe like a 60-day window or something like that. But it seems like they could still go sideways on the nuclear portion of this.
4: Yeah, but at least Trump gets to shut people up, saying like, "Well, in the middle of a war, he has a fight in his backyard." Like,
3: well, people are going to say that regardless if there was a war or not.
4: Deal,
7: and for the first time in months, the region is breathing a sigh of relief.
3: Well, I mean.
4: $80 a barrel, baby.
3: Right now it is. I'm gonna if it hit 79. I'll keep my eye on the futures. Hello, go ahead.
8: Bubba, Dave.
3: Hey, Dave.
8: Hey, I didn't know if you're gonna get in with Dan about the toilet caper last week.
3: Not really, because it's kind of a nothing burger.
4: And it wasn't me.
3: Dan, early on, we tried to bust his balls before we went live on the air, and he's like, "It wasn't him."
4: Nope.
3: And I've never listen. In all the years that Dan's worked with me, for me, and by me, by you know, shoulder to shoulder, I've never known Dan to be a poop at like he never poops here. He never does.
4: Right.
3: So
4: and I don't defile toilets when I do.
3: So, Dan said he didn't do it. We don't know who did it, quite frankly. I don't think we'll ever find out. Because I think the real I don't know if anybody's ever going to step up and really own to it, because who would? So, it, you know, there really isn't there really isn't a big Dan who done it on the poop caper.
9: Are you going to get the UFC fight?
3: I already talked about it.
9: I didn't hear it.
3: Open the show up with it.
9: Oh, I must have missed that
3: part. All right,
9: bud.
3: Thank you, Dave. Appreciate it. Instead of me giving you a rundown as to what happened, why don't you try listening to the show from the very start? No, I'm not trying to get no heat or nothing. But you would have seen that Dan, you know, I think, Lemmy, from the start of the show, we opened up with the Eagle and the UFC.
5: Yes.
3: UFC 250. Briefly, I think off the air we touched about the Dan Poopgate. He said he didn't do it, so there really wasn't any heat there. So, you know, again, Dave, before you call and you've not listened to any of the show, and what you're listening to now is not necessarily what we talked about 2 hours ago, you might want to listen from 2 hours ago. And then hit me with your questions.
5: Here's what, real quick, what I didn't know if you, what Trump said about Bibi yesterday.
3: Oh, did he address the fact that Bibi's kind of gone rogue?
5: Yeah, he said he has no effing judgment on his strike.
10: So when a crisis hits,
3: oh,
10: Hadassah hospitals
3: Christ
10: move units underground. Maternity wards, cancer units, ICUs, ensuring our life-changing care.
3: Oh, Jesus. Some kind of pre-roll, Willie. Is that what this is?
5: Yeah.
10: Facilities are urgently needed.
3: Oh, man, they give you the full 30 seconds. They only give you a chance to opt out. Jesus, God Almighty.
10: Oh, what tomorrow will bring.
3: Mm.
10: Hadassah. Life-changing.
3: Yeah. Oh, look. I mean,
11: the Gulf countries are both.
5: I even flipped it on it. That's BS.
3: What happened? Well, I mean, what's going on right now?
5: I don't know. This website, the Times of Israel.
3: Times of Israel. I think it might be easier for us just to audibly tell the story.
5: Yeah, that's.
3: U.S. President Donald Trump says he told Prime Minister Nini Netanyahu, whatever the hell it is, that he has no effing judgment after the Israeli strike in Beirut as he tries to wrap up a deal with Iran. Why did Bibi have to do a effing attack, Trump says in a call with Axios. I was so pissed off, I let him know. He has no effing judgment. I let him know that. Trump also tell Axios and Fox News that he still expects a memorandum of the understanding to be signed with Iran later today. Trump tells Axios that the deal will have to be signed by now, or it would be blah, blah, blah. So it just shows that Trump and Bibi are not on the same page.
5: Correct.
11: Because today is a big...
3: So this is apt. I don't think this will ever happen in our country. But the Britain government are a bunch of woke-ass pussies. And I think that maybe British 20-some-year-olds don't have the ability to be good parents. And so the government has to step in and make it federal law. Federal law that you can't be under the age of 16 and be on social media. Federal law.
11: Because today is a big moment for our country.
3: Don't they also have a rule where if you talk bad about the government or like say, hey, I don't necessarily agree with what the prime minister or whoever's in charge around here, they can come arrest you?
4: Bubba, it's worse than that. If you and I are in a bar, I'm sorry, in a restaurant, and you're
3: over in Great Britain.
4: In Great Britain. And we're having a conversation that offends another patron in that restaurant. They can have you arrested for that. It's that bad.
3: Wow.
4: Offensive speech is criminal.
11: This is a big step.
4: That's why we're not England, dude. This isn't like England rebooted. This is fundamentally different. The beauty of America is one of the only countries in the world where you can say something that is so outrageous and offensive, and they can't do a goddamn thing about you.
11: Real change for our children and our future. Because today, I can announce that the government will ban access to social media for all children under the age of 16.
3: Man.
4: The problem is because if you on social media criticize the wave of migration that's going into England and Ireland, they also come after you. It's hateful. It's hateful. It's hateful to fly a British flag in London if there's Muslims around.
3: What?
4: Yes.
3: And God forbid that any ball-busting journalist be able to say, are you for real? Like, for real? This is happening? Because they'll yoke them up.
11: Look.
4: And they're clapping for it.
11: This is not something I do lightly. And I will not present it as cost-free, as if social media has brought no benefits to young people. Because clearly, that is wrong. But government is always about choices. And it's clear to me that a full ban is the right choice. Now, I come to it as a parent myself.
3: Yeah, one that can't control your kids or explain to them to stay off certain sites or what certain sites mean when they ask questions or various things like that.
11: I know exactly the fears that we all feel.
3: I mean, Dan, you got two kids. How do you handle this issue?
4: It's not a problem.
3: Right, because they've, you know,
4: they're well-behaved, and they're smart, and they have had good training and guidance, and they don't do stupid things.
5: They've also banned smoking for anyone that is born after January 1st, 2009.
4: Forever?
5: Forever.
4: Forever? So if you're born after 2009, you're never allowed to smoke?
5: You were never allowed to smoke.
3: You mean like, so if you turn 18 and you want to buy a pack of cigarettes, you can't.
5: If your date's January 1st, 2009, you cannot smoke.
11: When we're thinking about this issue.
3: Man, they're going back. They're worse than we are.
11: You know, all I've ever wanted for my own children, hand on heart, is for them to be happy and for them to be safe.
3: Yeah, and you know what?
4: Brush the teeth.
3: Both of those things are

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1: Mother and a mother create the environment that your kid lives in. And you should be able to quell any sad or bad things that your kids potentially pick up from social media by having a conversation with them and banning them from swiping or, you know, visiting those particular sites. You know, if your kid can handle TikTok but not X, or your kid is asking you stupid questions about what's on Facebook or Instagram, you know, you wade through that as a dad and as a mom, not as a government.
2: We truly believe that it's a place where they can feel safe. I don't think I even need to answer those questions.
1: No,
2: do I
1: don't think you have to answer any questions other than how stupid you are and how I would never ever live in England. Ever. Well, we'd be arrested. Because, I mean, Dan, you and I...
3: We'd never survive. No. I had 2 weeks there, and I was walking on eggshells the whole time. They weren't as, like, militant about it as they are now. Back then, it was the biggest controversy was Brexit. And everyone that had a real job did not... wanted Brexit. They wanted to separate.
1: What was Brexit?
3: It was the separation of Britain from the EU. And the problem was, it had to do with jobs. If some guy got himself to Turkey, and Turkey was in the EU, then he would have unobstructed migration to England and then would compete for a job with the locals at 50 cents on the dollar. So the locals in England, the people that have been there for thousands of years, because it's an island that's been pretty well excluded from the rest of Europe and the rest of the world, are now having to compete with cheap labor that was swarming the workplace and hurting their lives and livelihoods. And so the people that really matter, the guys that are listeners to your show here in America, that actually have real jobs and the world doesn't exist without them doing their jobs, were threatened by, would you think that the people of Tampa Bay, Ocala, or Panama City would love it if they sent, you know, 20% of the population in Haitians to come in to just start working for cheap?
1: No.
3: You'd be pissed. And so they were pissed, and that's why they wanted Brexit.
1: A few of them helping to clean up the property a little bit, Lovey.
3: They didn't want their economy. They didn't want their economy brought down by the crappy economies of Europe, like Greece was at the time, and a couple other countries that had absolutely no GDP. And they didn't want unchecked migration of people coming there to compete with their jobs. Now, you know, that seemed to work for a little while, but now England's kind of like trying to do other ways and going around. Like in Ireland, for instance, they have entire cities formed by just migrants. It's disgusting. They've destroyed the identity of these countries. And I don't have a problem. It's not hatred. But if you're in Japan, you're not going to go to Japan and try to make them American. They're Japan.
1: Well,
3: you're not, you can't go to Spain and make them France because it's Spain.
1: Did you see? I mean, let me tell you about Japan. And I didn't get a chance to get one of these articles, but I should have. And during the World Cup.
4: Oh, I'll get
1: you
4: chance.
1: Know what? As a matter of fact, yeah. Talk about some really, really good people.
3: They're the best in the whole world when it comes to like honor and politeness.
1: Yes, absolutely.
3: And courtesy. I got a
1: story that will solidify and validate that when we return about how Japan. And it's not because necessarily everybody, it's because they're conditioned to have respect, they're conditioned to be clean, they're conditioned to be orderly, they're conditioned to love their country, they're conditioned to be loyal, hard workers, not make excuses, and the story that I'm going to do, you know what I'm talking about, the garbage bags?
4: Yes.
1: Yeah, send it to me. Will only validate how a country can determine how the people in their country act. It's all learned behavior, and it's what you allow or don't allow or how you condition the people that live there. And I'm not trying to like say like you got to be Hitler or Stalin or anything like that, you know, but if you have stringent rules and there's consequences for committing those rules, for breaking those
3: rules.
1: But
3: it's not just the rules, Bubba. It's the cultural.
1: It's the culture. Yes.
3: It's the culture. It's what your mom, what your grandmom, what your great-grandmom, what your family and your community

0: instills in you as a child and adult, and you carry that tradition going forward, and that's part of a culture.
1: And that's where we're in trouble, because the younger generation that's raising the kids now don't have the same values of us and how we were raised.
0: No.
1: There was no such thing as a teen takeover when we were growing up. There was no such thing as half of the, you know, if the Bucks won the Super Bowl, for people to riot and to burn school buses down and to destroy taxi cabs.
2: What you just said is, I just sent you a little quick video too from what it shows. One side, Japan's people cleaning up it, and then what you're talking about, the teen takeovers.
1: Fantastic. I'll do that next.
3: He's a good guy, even though he's a...
4: Bubba the Love Sponge.
5: Bubba the Love Sponge Show returns after these words.
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0: Monday, June 15th, 2026, the Bubba the Love Sponge Show. So the World Cup, how many different cities is it scheduled to be at?
1: I want to say there's like 12 different cities. I think there's like 38 games.
0: They play multiple games, obviously. They're just not going to play a one game.
1: No, there's a bunch of games. They said it was like the equivalent of like 38 different Super Bowls.
0: Really?
1: Yeah, it's because each one is just a huge event. I mean, it's a massive event every game.
0: And they sell out, right?
1: Yeah, I'm pretty sure they're all sold out.
0: And
2: tickets were absolutely ridiculous. People were complaining about that because they were going for like
1: thousands,
2: $2,000, $3,000
1: for these early games.
0: Does the USA have a competitive team?
2: Yeah, I mean, they beat Paraguay over the weekend.
0: Who?
1: Exactly.
2: Paraguay. They should be able to make it out of their division.
0: All right. And like,
1: to get to the second round.
2: Yeah.
0: I mean, how many teams are there? I mean, again, I should probably know more about the World Cup than I do. Is Steve here?
2: Not yet. I just got a chair for him, so I just making sure everything's set up.
0: I probably should know way more about it, but it just goes to show you how much, you know, truly don't know about
2: soccer. There's 48 teams in the World Cup.
0: 48 teams?
2: Yeah, between and the co-host.
0: And who's like the odds-on favorite? Like Argentina or Brazil or, you know, somebody like that?
2: Yeah.
0: You know, or whether it be the Manchester. Now, is the Manchester United the team that Glazer owns? That's not part of this?
2: No. That's like a team. These are just countries.
1: Players from the Manchester United, Bubba, are playing on their respective national teams, some of them.
0: Oh, okay. So, like, if they were from England or...
1: They play on England's team. If they're from Spain, they play on Spain's team.
0: So,
1: it's kind of like Olympics.
2: Spain is the favorite, followed by France.
0: Okay. So, the one thing... So, Japan is playing in, I think, where the Giants play?
2: I believe so, yes.
0: It's in New York, where the Jets and the Giants play the Meadowlands, if you will.
2: MetLife
0: Stadium.
2: Yes.
0: And Japan plays. And Japan, you know, as a team is playing, and there's a bunch of Japanese people. Probably a large portion of those came from Japan, because I think this is such a international, global event that people, travel.
1: Oh, yeah. Like, people travel for this, yes.
0: Yeah. And so... And Jameis Winston, who's not one to miss an opportunity. So the Japan, is tradition in Japan. But when you go to a game or you go to a sporting event or anything like that, you bring a trash bag with you and then you help clean up your area, which, you know, is unheard of. Here in America, like, we're just a bunch of slobs and heathens, and after the game, we throw our cups down on the ground and whatever popcorn, and if we ate peanuts, we put the shells down. That's on the ground. Right. I mean, we stomp and grind the shells into the concrete.
1: Yeah, it's kind of like slide them to the row in front of you?
0: Yeah, to the guy in front of you. Yeah, that little drop off, and then the guy, you know, if he's sitting there, he might get some of his ass cracked, but if not, it just officially goes down the back seat of that guy, and he looks like a slob. But we don't, so the culture... Of Japan and Japanese people are to be very clean and very respectful, and they feel as if they're a guest into your facility, so they all bring, or a large portion of them bring, garbage bags to help clean up the stadium after the game. And this is Jameis Winston, because God knows he's not going to be on any active roster next year.
2: He's still on the Giants.
0: Is he still on the Giants?
2: Yeah, he's still there.
0: Will he?
2: He'll be the backup for next year.
0: And what's a backup pay? $3 million?
2: He says he's a veteran. He'll probably make about $5 million.
0: Just to sit there and hold a clipboard and be Johnny Ra Ra.
2: Yeah.
0: And eat W's.
2: Yes.
0: Now here's a Japanese guy who's handicapped and in a wheelchair, and he's still cleaning up after himself. That one guy, that's the guy that should get a pass.
2: Steve's here.
0: Hello, Steve. How are you, my friend?
3: Good morning. Good morning, guys.
0: Hold on. Now, let me, you know, Jameis knew that it was a photo op.
3: And
0: it was probably, here are less photo op moments of Japanese people cleaning up after themselves. Or, hold on, not even after themselves, after like some slob ass American that was three rows ahead of them. And it looks like these Japanese kids all got these blue bags, and they're cleaning up.
4: That's the culture, but it's like respect for everything. Respect for the players, supporters, and also for the stadium. We're kind of honored to be here. So we don't want to make the mess and then leave it. So I think that's the reason.
0: That's just good people, man.
2: Do we have the Japanese people please move here?
0: Yes.
2: More of them?
0: Right. We need more Japan fans. Okay.
1: You can't open a business in Japan, Baba. You can't buy a lot of property in Japan. They don't allow it. They don't disrupt or erode their culture under any circumstances. Why? In 20 years, Japan is still going to be like today's Japan.
0: Yeah, and meanwhile, we're a dumpster fire.
2: Yeah.
0: Because on the right shows the Knicks fans, and on the left shows the Japanese fans.
1: Oh, my God. Oh, jeez.
0: Yeah.
1: This is, oh, my God. Please.
0: Meanwhile, the Japanese young kids, young Knicks fans that are throwing guys over the railing like WWE, and then on the left we got Japan fans that are just nicely picked. Like, and Dan, look at that area. I mean, 100% clean,
1: spotless.
0: Probably better than that $20 an hour New York thug that you're paying to pick up trash. They're doing it better than the people that are getting paid to clean the stadium.
1: Oh yeah. What a fight. That's insane.
0: Well, man.
1: Charlie's going to have them all cleaning up in St. Petersburg when Chain Gang Charlie gets back in mayor.
0: Now, when is that going to happen?
1: I think November, the election, and then come January, he'll be the mayor.
0: He'll
1: be cleaning up the streets.
0: I haven't heard any campaigning stuff.
1: Well, if you're not in the city, it's pretty concentrated, but he's leading.
0: Oh, listen, I want him to win 100%.
1: Well, he's a product of you. I mean, you helped him get elected governor and everything else he's run for.
0: Well, you did too, my friend. And you're very good. I mean, you and your family were big time Charlie Crist supporters. You know, we weren't necessarily in lockstep with the path that he chose. I wish to God somebody could have told him, Charlie, just be a two-term governor, bud.
1: Yeah, that would have been game-changing.
0: Don't do this senator crap.
1: Right.
0: Be a two-termer, and then that'll propel you to where you need to be next, whatever that may be. You know, whatever. And if that means including a Senate run, then so be it. But I really wish because he would have been a great two-time governor.
1: And probably a senator thereafter. But he's been a congressman. Now he's coming back to St. Petersburg. And I am supporting him because, you know, I'm stupid loyal. And I love the guy. And
0: well, you need to let us.
1: The first thing he said to me was, tell Bubba I said hello when I was with him recently.
0: Well, please, let's get him on the air. I mean, like, St. Pete's like our third or fourth largest city. All of our shows distributed on. So let's get with Steve.
1: Yes. He'd be honored to do it.
0: To get Charlie on, and not just once. Let's make it one. You know, let's once every couple of weeks do a Charlie update. You know, how he wants to what he's running on his platform. What's he going to change? What I guess probably the biggest question, Steve, would be, you know, it looks like the Rays are gone from St. Pete. What are you going to do, you know, propose with the stadium? That's probably one of his biggest issues.
1: That's a big one. And keeping that city clean and keeping the riffraff out of there, too. Like that scene you just saw with the Knicks. St. Pete's been like that before.
0: Well, but
1: he's
0: going to
1: keep it from going like that.
0: It has been that way, but there's also been there's been some pretty good police chiefs that have really kept St. Pete's is a riot waiting to happen if you don't have great police presence, and they've had great police presence. I think the ex-chief of Clearwater, Holloway, was the most recent chief, but he may have timed out and gotten retired. So I don't know who the current police chief is right now.
1: We both know Charlie doesn't play, and that's his hometown. And it is booming right now. St. Pete is going crazy. In fact,
0: Jeff Chiragante is starting at Forbici, isn't he?
1: Yes, you're invited to that, too. That's next week is the soft opening. And then that's going to be his largest restaurant in his lifetime opening, over 400 seats.
0: Oh, really?
2: Yep. Yeah, Anthony Holloway is the police chief of St. Petersburg. He he just came over from Clearwater Police Department.
0: Well, no. Holloway's been there for years.
2: So since 2014, but he started with the Clearwater.
0: He's been there 12 years, yeah. And all the guys love him. He's a great dude, and he's an African American gentleman that does not put up with nonsense. Like, he does not let any subsect of ethnicity cause any issues. You don't see this stuff in St. Pete.
1: Not anymore. You know him personally?
0: Yes, I know the chief personally.
1: Oh, you got to introduce me to him. I'd love to meet him.
0: I need to put a good word in for Charlie.
1: For sure.
0: By the way, this is Long Beach. This is a teen takeover that happened in Long Beach.
5: Hey,
0: And if you took the cell phones away from half of these kids, they wouldn't be there. But they're trying to get some viral moment to put it on their stupid ass TikTok or Insta or whatever they have, the Snapchat or whatever they're doing. Is that gunfire?
2: It's not. Now, why are they going crazy?
1: Well, it's just another day that ends in a Y.
0: It's another day that ends in a Y.
2: What is going on?
0: That's this new the teen takeovers.
2: Yeah,
0: they tried it in Tampa, and that guy or whoever they shut it down pretty quickly.
2: Yeah, they tried it in Wesley Chapel.
0: Chronister ain't having any of it. Naco is having none of it. So every sheriff around this area has shut these potential takeovers down before they start.
1: Is this Pasco County here?
0: No, yeah. No, this is Long Beach, California.
1: No.
0: Yeah.
1: Where we're located.
0: Yes, we're Pasco.
1: It's Pasco?
0: Yes.
1: It's not Hillsborough?
0: No.
1: Okay.
5: I copy. Carcel Valley. What's the next
0: one? We got one kid. I mean, I say it all the time, Lemmy. What is this? Lack of parenting.
2: Yeah.
0: This is just, that's all this is. I know it's a broken record. But I mean, you know, any of our kids going to be out there doing that stuff? No. They'll get their asses whipped.
2: And they're all on their phones.
0: All right. I see your police presence, but I don't see anything happening. Except one guy got arrested. Oh, these kids have video games to play and other things to be doing than doing this nonsense.
2: Well, this happened in Clearwater, right?
0: Yeah, it did.
2: And so that hasn't happened a second time.
1: Is this still LA? Or is this Clearwater you're showing us?
0: This is California. This is LA. This is Long Beach.
1: Okay.
0: And the guy in Clearwater, the guy who owned the restaurant in front of where this teen takeover happened in Clearwater, said it cost him $10,000. Because, you know, for like 3 days, nobody would go eat there.
2: Wow.
0: For in fear of another one of these pop-up teen takeovers happening.
2: Now, Hyde Park, Jeff's restaurant there for Beachy. I go there for lunch. I'm with the boys. And there's this guy out front, homeless guy, messing with everybody that walks in the door and asking for money, too. And before my lunch was over, he was removed. We're not going to have it in this town. We're not doing L.A.
1: A couple of guys with hair gel took care of it.
2: Right, exactly.
1: Gold chains.
2: I'm telling you, he was gone.
0: Jeff told the guy that's doing dishes in the back to go around and put a security and club the guy right down to zero.
2: He was escorted off property.
0: Yeah.
1: Oh, the door doesn't open that way.
0: Oh, sorry. Sorry, your face got in front of the door. So... You know,
1: I get into fights with the homeless people around my office sometimes.
0: Oh, you do?
1: Oh, they're like, they'll be like panhandling or bothering my patients. I'm like, dude, this is my block. This is my block. They're like, well, your name. Yeah, you know what? That's my name.
2: That is my name.
1: That is my name. This is my name. This
2: Danny
1: is my block. If you got a problem, let's go, mother.
0: Of course, Dan does.
2: Dan's physically escorted him off the property and smartly. You know, said, here's your relocation fee. Give them $100 and say, that's your corner now over there, not my house.
0: Dan's paying them. They know they can go shake the rich guy down by just, you know, asking two of the Botox patients if they can have $5. And then Dan comes and gives them $100. They're working the system on Dan.
6: Dan, didn't one of them move into your parking spot?
0: Oh, yeah.
1: He was coming sleeping there on Friday night. So my solution was... to come on a Saturday morning and do a brake slide, Bubba, and I missed him by about 6 inches as I slid into my spot. Mm-hmm. That guy got up so fast, away, and never, ever showed up again.
0: Yeah. You know what you could have done, too, is...
1: Kept going.
0: Well, you could have bear sprayed that whole area.
1: Oh, because if they touch it later, it's still...
0: Yes.
1: But then if I touch it, I'm going
0: to
1: get sick.
0: No, just you know not to touch it.
1: Right. Yeah, well... You forget on Monday.
0: Yeah, for real. So
1: it's like after you eat spicy food and 20 minutes later you scratch your eye.
0: Yeah.
7: Pride is love.
0: So this is the mayor of Boston?
2: Yes.
1: Yes.
0: Oh my God.
7: Pride is love and freedom, courage and resistance. Pride is the right to be exactly who you are.
0: And you know what? I don't have any, I do not disagree with her at all.
1: That word, nothing came out of her mouth that's bad. So far, so good.
0: I don't have a problem with all of what you say.
7: To be treated with dignity and respect. And pride is what we need as this federal administration tries to intimidate our residents and community partners.
0: Now, what does, you know, like, now you're making it political.
1: Yep.
0: Now you're making it political.
7: They are trying to roll back the progress that generations of activists and leaders sacrificed for.
0: I don't think Martin Luther King, I Have a Dream, has anything to do with some of the illegal immigrants that have now got into our country and done a lot of bad things, including but not limited to fraud the government under the child care gimmick out in Minnesota. And wasn't there a child care gimmick, High Spot Lummy, in L.A. too, or yes. California? Yes. So I don't know that, you know, any of that's really in play with our forefathers that really, really had some great messages and great things for us to be equal. I think we've lost our way a little bit.
1: But I also don't think that Martin Luther King was a big proponent of transgender rights back in the 60s.
0: No, he was not.
1: And I don't think he was really trying to dilute the real critical, you know, in the 60s. It was still really critical because black people were still getting very aggressively discriminated against.
0: Very much so.
1: And to dilute that real emergency with this is hijacking what was really a noble movement and distorting it for these other subgroups.
6: Luke Dennison, $50.
0: And $25 for Mushroom Mitch specifically for Dan, but I forgot.
1: Nice.
0: So, yeah, Dan, you're right. You know, like the very crucial, very, very important message and movement that Martin Luther King led that was very needed. It was, you know, African Americans were very much still stereotyped and being discriminated against and not allowed to eat and just all the bad things that all of that represented and all the good things and changes that he represented is a far cry from what these people, that these particular heads of government, various municipalities and agencies are talking about. This is the furthest thing from our forefathers that had a vision of equality.
1: And they stole the rainbow from Jesse Jackson.
7: Remodel the White House ballroom, then fund the gender-affirming healthcare that saves young people's lives.
0: No. Hold on.
1: What? How does one go with the other?
0: Yeah. I'm all about when you're 18, man, you do whatever you want with your body. You be whoever you want to be. Who am I? But for us to have, you know, federal subsidies or state subsidies to educate young people on potentially disrupting their gender or having curriculum or state funded grant and stuff for gender affirming situations is just wrong. Absolutely wrong.
1: Or graphic books in middle school about anal sex. That's inappropriate. There shouldn't be graphic books in middle school about conventional sex. It's not appropriate.
0: Oh, you want to hear this? So New York Greg, his kid's 12 and his name's Braden. And in his 12-year-old health class,
1: which is probably 6th grade.
0: Yeah, he's 6th grade. He's getting ready to be in 7th. He's getting ready to go to middle school. So in 6th grade last year, they taught him about how to masturbate and how to receive or the ins and outs of oral sex. What? And it was taught by a teacher. Yes.
1: That's gross.
0: Yes.
7: They would rather terrorize law-abiding immigrants than let kids read books about love.
0: No, not about love. I'm all for kids reading books about love, how you should love one another, you shouldn't be violent, things like that. But when it says Johnny is using Fred's penis to put in his mouth, and Fred and Johnny are having a good old time, I don't know that Fred and Johnny, I don't know if the Fred and Johnny story needs to be released until your kid's in, like, you know, maybe a freshman in college. I don't think state funded libraries and things like that need to be, and you can't hide under the umbrella that it's about love. Please.
7: And they would rather start a war than honor the trans service members who actually protect our country.
0: All right, hold on now. Here's the deal.
1: Gosh.
0: You're right on that, ma'am. But what is the 0.000. What's the percentage?
8: It's so small.
0: Of people that you're actually talking to, that the great Democrats of Boston who put you in office, the Brian Matronis and the other, you know, great Democrats that can speak, that can think clearly, and you're absolutely gutting the Democratic base because this weird, you know, very, very small percentage of nonsense that you want to stand behind. And one of those topics is transgender. Like, it doesn't apply to hardly any of us, including most of the people that voted for you.
8: You know, Nick's up there, and he is not going to keep his business in Boston because of how anti-business it is. And the crime's bad there. There's so many other issues.
0: He should come to Florida.
8: And this is what she's spending her time on. It's insanity. It's nuts.
0: And look at, so the overall scheme of how big Boston really is and the amount of people it took to vote her in. Look at her little gathering hill. And notice how they close crop it, like it's, we keep getting the same crowd shot.
7: Boston.
0: And realistically,
1: 40 people.
0: And realistically, if we're really, really, I can only see about 10 that might be into the whole pride trans message. Just this first little row of weirdos right here. I mean, because look, that's a regular dude. That's a regular woman. That's a regular dude. That's a regular dude. That's a regular dude. That's a regular dude. All these people are regular dudes, except for this little smattering of the front row that have seats that were
1: like
0: provided.
1: The one in the pink and the one in the rainbow
0: right
1: outfit.
0: Right here. This person.
1: So blue hair, and rainbow outfit.
0: And these four people. That's it. And then a whole bunch of media to cover this weird event.
7: Our families, friends, and neighbors are once again fighting for their basic freedoms, fighting for the right to simply exist.
0: No, like, man.
7: But here in Boston,
0: they don't walk up. Hey, are you 18? Yeah. You a dude? Yeah. Come on. Load up. You can't exist, buddy. You're under arrest for existing.
6: The transgender of the military, it's 0.2%.
1: 0.2%.
8: 4,200. Thanks for keeping us safe, trannies.
6: 4,200 members.
0: And thank you for your service.
8: Sure. Mm-hmm.
0: But, you know, I mean, it's not in play when we're talking about what we're putting in our schools and, you know, trying to make the current administration a Gestapo-type deal that's rolling up and down the streets of Boston, arresting you for existing.
8: No. And that percentage is really at the tip of the spear. I mean, those guys are probably working in the band and in the cooking meals.
1: Hey, you need to hide this magazine for me?
8: Sure. I mean, it's ridiculous.
1: How upset do you think this mayor would be if she was on an airplane and she had that lady on her left in the seat next to her and the lady on her right in the other seat next to her and she was stuck in the middle?
0: On a Southwest?
1: How happy would this bitch be?
0: How miserable she'd be if she was on Breeze Airlines and this was her right and this was her left?
1: Yeah, exactly. She's flying from, you know, Boston to L.A. for another protest with all her trans and LGBTQ plus one ASPN friends.
0: 6'9" or 4'9"
7: Heather, if you come for one of us, you get all of us.
0: Great.
1: The smells.
7: Over the past year, the city has invested a record amount of funding into LGBTQ plus community organizations.
0: How does a person like this get elected?
8: Liberal town, man. Super liberal.
0: There's other great liberal leaders that are more Clinton or Obama-like, like that are not caught up in this weirdness and this fragmentation of the Democratic Party. There's good people out there that have good messages, but
8: I agree.
0: And aren't going to hang out. Like, Charlie's one of them.
8: Yep.
0: Charlie's
8: a
0: Democrat.
8: He is one, actually. You're right.
0: Yeah, I mean, like, let's look
1: He's
0: at Charlie.
1: He's a reasonable Democrat. Democrat.
0: So why can't we have Democrats like that? I have no problem. In fact, if I lived in St. Pete, I'd be voting for the dude.
8: Same.
0: So, like, that's a prime example of somebody that hasn't gotten weird or woke in the Democratic Party and is stuck to its democratic values.
1: Like Dick Greco is a Democrat, right?
0: Well, yeah, and John Morgan's John Morgan.
1: Reasonable Democrat.
0: Right. Yep. John Morgan's been on the show by saying, listen, he did not write his standard $5 million campaign check to Kamala because he's a big mover and shaker. You guys know he's a big mover and shaker.
8: But he's not an idiot.
0: And he said, I did not write a campaign contribution to Kamala Harris because us as Democrats felt as if we had no say-so. It was a shove-down, and we didn't like it from the get-go, and I'm not participating. And there was a lot of big slinging Democratic donors like that that, you know, sat this one out. That was his actual message. I'm sitting this one out.
2: Looks like she ran unopposed in 2025.
0: And this won this big, woman?
2: Yes.
0: Oh, my really? God. Makes Nick,
8: no one
0: Nick
8: could stand
0: run.
8: Up to that.
0: You know what? Nick should be the next mayor of Boston. Everybody would vote something. For that smart little son of a bitch. He's smarter than hell. Right? But you know what? That would be such a demotion for what he's got going on right
8: you
0: now.
8: You want to hear something really cool? I'm going to brag on my son a second. He finishes his doctorate this August, and he, you know, Tim Maine's invested
0: in. Does he officially have more titles than Dan yet?
8: No. Okay. Nope, not yet.
0: Sorry.
8: But, so reigns supreme. But
0: Dan reigns supreme. He's the supreme. He's the supreme leader of the Diakos. Anyway, go ahead.
8: He is. Well, Nick's just brought onto his startup company Henry Ford III.
0: Oh, nice!
8: Isn't that amazing?
1: The guy on Fox?
8: No, Henry.
0: No,
8: Ford,
0: no, Henry,
8: like,
0: the descendant
8: the
0: of Henry
8: family.
0: Ford.
8: Oh, okay.
0: Henry Ford.
8: Yeah. Oh. Like, he's a descendant of Henry Ford. He's an MIT graduate, and he's helping him with his startup.
0: What is his startup? Can you say?
8: Yes, it's going to be in 3D printing using his new technology that he has patents on, which is transformative to the industry. Basically, to dumb it down that I can understand, he's basically taken the physical labor out of 3D printing, which will make it faster, cheaper, better. And that's what his company is going to be doing.
0: So puts it like more in the computer hands and less, you know, human hands-on and timely when a computer's doing it.
8: Yes, and so
1: building something is you can build something one of three ways: additive, subtractive, or molding. So if you pour like hot metal into a mold, you mold it.
0: Right.
1: If you take a block of cement and you put into those machines where they just like start
0: CNC machine. Put a piece of like billet aluminum in there and they make you a piston.
1: That's subtractive.
0: Right.
1: And then there's additive, and additive is like 3D printing. But the problem with additive is there's parts that you need to get rid of after you're done. And that's the solution that he's got a better mousetrap for.
0: Meaning so there's less waste.
8: Exactly.
0: In the 3D printing deal, and you might be able to recycle said material.
8: 100%. That's exactly right.
1: And there's less need for outside support while you're building it.
0: Yes. Oh,
1: does
0: okay.
1: that make sense?
0: Yeah,
1: because there's
0: absolutely.
1: Like internal support that can be dissolved away. Because, you know, 3D structures, you know, you're trying to build like, you know, an antenna, but you need a base to it. So it's it allows you to add to the complexity and add to the efficiency. So it's
8: pretty amazing.
0: So Nick will soon be the richest person we know.
8: Oh, wouldn't that be amazing?
0: Yeah, it would be.
8: That would be amazing.
0: Absolutely
8: we'll
0: amazing.
8: Benefit.
0: Dan will be hitting him up for a new Ferrari. All time. I mean, Dan will wear him out. Dan will absolutely wear him out. When we return, Lummy, Massachusetts education secretary, he wants to celebrate Pride Month as well. Now, again, this is a guy in charge of all the education of Massachusetts.
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10: More bullying and brutality after this.
11: That's real nice. Probably less.

0: Monday, June 15th, 2026, the Bubba the Love Sponge Show. So the World Cup, how many different cities is it scheduled to be at?
1: I want to see there's like 12 different cities. I think there's like 38 games.
0: They play multiple games, obviously. They're just not going to play a one game.
1: No, there's a bunch of games. They said it was like the equivalent of like 38 different Super Bowls.
0: Really?
1: Yeah, because each one is just a huge event. I mean, it's a massive event every game.
0: And they sell out, right?
1: Yeah, I'm pretty sure they're all sold out.
0: And
2: tickets were absolutely ridiculous. People were complaining about that because they were going for like
1: thousands,
2: $2,000, $3,000
1: tickets for these early games.
0: Does the USA have a competitive team?
2: Yeah, I mean, they beat Paraguay over the weekend.
0: Who?
1: Exactly.
2: Paraguay. They should be able to make it out of their division.
0: All right. And like,
1: to get to the second round.
2: Yeah.
0: I mean, how many teams are there? I mean, again, I should know probably more about the World Cup than I do. Is Steve here?
2: Not yet. I just got a chair for him, so I just making sure everything's set up.
0: How many? I probably should know way more about it, but it just goes to show you how much don't know about.
2: There's 48 teams in the World Cup.
0: 48 teams.
2: Yeah, between and the co-host.
0: And who's like the odds-on favorite? Like Argentina or Brazil or somebody like that.
2: Yeah.
0: Whether it be the Manchester. Now, is the Manchester United the team that Glazer owns? That's not part of this?
2: No. That's like a team. These are just countries.
1: Players from the Manchester United, Bubba, are playing on their respective national teams, some of them.
0: Oh, okay. So, like, if they were from England
1: they play on England's team. If they're from Spain, they play on Spain's team.
0: So, it's
1: kind of like Olympics.
2: Spain is the favorite, followed by France.
0: Okay. So the one thing, Japan is playing in, I think, where the Giants play?
2: I believe so, yes.
0: It's in New York, where the Jets and the Giants play, the Meadowlands, if you will.
2: MetLife
0: Stadium.
2: Yes.
0: And Japan plays. And Japan, as a team is playing, and there's a bunch of Japanese people. Probably a large portion of those came from Japan, because I think this is such a international, global event that people, travel.
1: Oh, yeah. People travel for this, yes.
0: Yeah. And so... And Jameis Winston, who's not one to miss an opportunity. So the Japan, is tradition in Japan. But when you go to a game or you go to a sporting event or anything like that, you bring a trash bag with you and then you help clean up your area, which, is unheard of here in America. Like, we're just a bunch of slobs and heathens, and after the game, we throw our cups down on the ground and whatever popcorn, and if we ate peanuts, we put the shells down. That's on the, right. I mean, we stomp and grind the shells into the concrete.
1: Yeah, it's kind of like slide them to the row in front of you?
0: Yeah, to the guy in front of you. Yeah, that little drop off, and then the guy, if he's sitting there, he might get someone's ass cracked, but if not, it just efficiently goes down the back seat of that guy, mm-hmm. and he looks like a slob. But we don't, so the culture of Japan and Japanese people are to be very clean and very respectful, and they feel as if they're a guest into your facility, so they all bring, or a large portion of them bring, garbage bags to help clean up the stadium after the game. And this is Jameis Winston, because God knows he's not going to be on any active roster next year.
2: He's still on the Giants.
0: Yeah, he's still there. Will he?
2: Yeah, he'll be the backup for next year.
0: And what's a backup pay? $3 million?
2: He says he's a veteran. He'll probably make about $5 million.
0: Just to sit there and hold a clipboard and be Johnny Rah Rah.
2: Yeah.
0: And eat W's.
2: Yes.
0: Now, here's a Japanese guy who's handicapped and in a wheelchair, and he's still cleaning up after himself. That one guy, that's the guy that should get a pass.
2: Steve's here.
0: Hello, Steve. How are you, my friend?
3: Good morning. Good morning, guys.
0: Hold on. Now, Jameis knew that it was a photo op.
2: And
0: it was probably, here are less photo op moments of Japanese people cleaning up after themselves. Or hold on, not even after themselves, after like some slob ass American that was three rows ahead of them. And it looks like these Japanese kids all got these blue bags, and they're cleaning up.
4: That's a culture, but it's like respect for everything. Respect for the players, supporters, and also for the stadium. We are kind of honored to be here. So we don't want to make the mess and then leave it. So I think that's the reason.
0: That's just good people, man.
2: Can we have the Japanese people please move here?
0: Yes.
2: More of them?
0: Right. We need more Japan fans. Okay,
1: you can't open a business in Japan, Baba. You can't buy a lot of property in Japan. They don't allow it. They don't disrupt or erode their culture under any circumstances. Why? In 20 years, Japan is still going to be like today's Japan.
0: Yeah, and meanwhile, we're a dumpster fire.
2: Yeah.
0: Because on the right shows the Knicks fans, and on the left shows the Japanese fans.
1: Oh, my God. Oh, jeez.
0: Yeah.
1: This is, God. Please.
0: Meanwhile, the Japanese young kids, young Knicks fans that are throwing guys over the railing like WWE, and then on the left we got Japan fans that are just nicely picked. Like, and Dan, look at that area. I mean, 100% clean,
1: spotless.
0: Probably better than that $20 an hour New York thug that you're paying to pick up trash. They're doing it better than the people that are getting paid to clean the stadium.
1: Oh yeah. What a fight. That's insane.
0: Well, man.
1: Charlie's going to have them all cleaning up in St. Petersburg when Chain Gang Charlie gets back in mayor.
0: Now, when is that going to happen?
1: I think November, the election, and then come January, he'll be the mayor.
0: He'll
1: be cleaning up the streets.
0: I haven't heard any campaigning stuff.
1: Well, if you're not in the city, it's pretty concentrated, but he's leading.
0: Oh, I want him to win 100%.
1: Well, he's a product of you. I mean, you helped him get elected governor and everything else he's run for.
0: Well, you did too, my friend. And you're very good. I mean, you and your family were big time Charlie Crist supporters. You know, we weren't necessarily in lockstep with the path that he chose. I wish to God somebody could have told him, Charlie, just be a two-term governor, bud.
1: Yeah, that would have been game-changing.
0: Don't do this senator crap.
1: Right.
0: Be a two-termer, and then that'll propel you to where you need to be next, whatever that may be. You know, whatever. And if that means including a Senate run, then so be it. But I really wish because he would have been a great two-time governor.
1: And probably a senator thereafter. But he's been a congressman. Now he's coming back to St. Petersburg. And I am supporting him because, you know, I'm stupid loyal. And I love the guy. And
0: well, you need to let us.
1: The first thing he said to me was, tell Bubba I said hello when I was with him recently.
0: Well, please, let's get him on the air. I mean, like St. Pete's like our third or fourth largest city. All of our shows distributed on. So let's get with Steve.
1: Yes. He'd be honored to do it.
0: To get Charlie on, and not just once. Let's make it one. You know, let's once every couple of weeks do a Charlie update. You know, how he wants to what he's running on his platform. What's he going to change? What I guess probably the biggest question, Steve, would be, you know, it looks like the Rays are gone from St. Pete. What are you going to do, you know, propose with the stadium? That's probably one of his biggest issues.
1: That's a big one. And keeping that city clean and keeping the riffraff out of there, too. Like that scene you just saw with the Knicks. St. Pete's been like that before.
0: Well, but
1: he's going to keep it from going like that.
0: It has been that way, but there's also been there's been some pretty good police chiefs that have really kept St. Pete's is a riot waiting to happen if you don't have great police presence, and they've had great police presence. I think the ex-chief of Clearwater, Holloway, was the most recent chief, but he may have timed out and gotten and retired, so I don't know who the current police chief is right now.
1: We both know Charlie doesn't play, and that's his hometown. And it is booming right now. St. Pete is going crazy. In fact,
0: Jeff Chiarigante is starting at Forbici, isn't he?
1: Yes, you're invited to that, too. That's next week is the soft opening. And then that's going to be his largest restaurant in his lifetime opening, over 400 seats.
0: Oh, for really?
2: Yep. Yeah, Anthony Holloway is the police chief of St. Petersburg. He he just came over from Clearwater Police Department.
0: Well, no. Holloway's been there for years.
2: Since 2014, but he started with the Clearwater.
0: He's been
2: police.
0: There 12 years, yeah. And all the guys love him. He's a great dude, and he's an African-American gentleman that does not put up with nonsense. Like, he does not let any subsect of ethnicity cause any issues. You don't see this stuff in St. Pete.
1: Not anymore. You know him personally?
0: Yes, I know the chief personally.
1: Oh, you got to introduce me to him. I'd love to meet him.
0: I need to put a good word in for Charlie.
1: For sure.
0: By the way, this is Long Beach. This is a teen takeover that happened in Long Beach.
5: Oh,
0: And if you took the cell phones away from half of these kids, they wouldn't be there. But they're trying to get some viral moment to put it on their stupid-ass TikTok or Insta or whatever they have, the Snapchat or whatever they're doing. Is that gunfire?
2: It's not. Now, why are they going crazy?
1: It's
0: another day that ends in a Y.
2: What is going on?
0: That's this new, the teen takeovers.
2: Yeah.
0: They tried it in Tampa, and that guy, or whoever, they shut it down pretty quickly.
2: And Chronister, they tried it in Wesley Chapel.
0: Chronister ain't having any of it. Naco is having none of it. So every sheriff around this area has shut these potential takeovers down before they start.
1: Is this Pasco County here?
0: No, this is Long Beach, California.
1: No.
0: Yeah.
1: We're located.
0: Yes, we're past.
1: It's Pasco?
0: Yes.
1: It's not Hillsborough?
0: No.
1: Okay.
5: I copy. Carcello Valley. What's
0: the name? We got one kid. I mean, I say it all the time, Lovey. What is this? Lack of parenting.
2: Yeah.
0: This is just, that's all this is. I know it's a broken record. But I mean, you know, any of our kids going to be out there doing that stuff? No. And they'll get their asses whipped.
2: And they're all their friends.
0: All right, I see your police presence, but I don't see anything happening. Except one guy got arrested. Oh, these kids have video games to play and other things to be doing than doing this nonsense.
2: Well, this happened in Clearwater, right?
0: That's where it did.
2: And so that, but that hasn't happened a second time.
1: Is this still LA? Or is this Clearwater showing us?
0: This is Clearwater. This is LA. This is Long Beach.
1: Okay.
0: And the guy in Clearwater, the guy who owned the restaurant in front of where this teen takeover happened in Clearwater, said it cost him $10,000. Because, you know, for like 3 days, nobody would go eat there.
2: Wow.
0: For in fear of another one of these pop-up teen takeovers happening.
2: Now, Hyde Park, Jeff's restaurant there for Beachy. I go there for lunch. I'm with the boys. And there's this guy out front, homeless guy, messing with everybody that walks in the door and asking for money, too. And I, before my lunch was over, he was removed. We're not going to have it in this town. We're not doing L.A. A
1: couple of guys with hair gel took care of it.
2: Right, exactly.
1: Gold chains.
2: I'm telling you, he was gone.
0: Jeff told the guy that's doing dishes in the back to go around and put a security and club the guy right down to zero.
2: He was escorted off property.
0: Yeah.
1: Oh, the door doesn't open that way.
0: Oh, sorry. Sorry, your face got in front of the door. So... You know,
1: I get into fights with the homeless people around my office sometimes.
0: Oh, you do?
1: Oh, they're like, this is, I go up to, they'll be like panhandling or bothering my patients. I'm like, dude, this is my block. This is my block. They're like, well, your name, yeah, you know what? That's my name.
2: That is my name.
1: That is my name. This is my name. This Danny is my block. If you got a problem, let's go, mother.
0: Of course Dan does.
2: Dan's physically escorted him off the property and smartly, you know, said, here's your relocation fee. Give him $100 and say, that's your corner now over there, not my house.
0: Dan's paying them. They know they can go shake the rich guy down by just, you know, asking two of the Botox patients if they can have $5. And then Dan comes and gives them $100. They're working the system on Dan.
2: Dan, didn't one of move into your parking spot?
0: Oh, yeah.
1: Oh, yeah. He was coming sleeping there on Friday night. So my solution was to come on a Saturday morning and do a brake slide, Bubba, and I missed him by about 6 inches as I slid into my spot. Mm-hmm. That guy got up so fast, ran away, and never, ever showed up again. Yeah.
0: You know what you could have done, too, is...
1: Kept going.
0: Well, you could have bear sprayed that whole area.
1: Oh, because if they touch it later, it's still...
0: Yes.
1: But since if I touch it, I'm going to get sick.
0: No, just you know not to touch it.
1: Oh, yeah, well, you forget on Monday.
0: Yeah, for real. So...
1: It's like after you eat spicy food and 20 minutes later, you scratch your eye.
0: Yeah.
6: Pride is love.
0: So this is the mayor of Boston?
2: Yes.
1: Yes.
0: Oh, my God.
6: Pride is love and freedom, courage and resistance. Pride is the right to be exactly who you are.
0: And you know what? I don't have any, I do not disagree with her at all.
1: That word. Nothing came out of her mouth that's bad. So far, so good.
0: I don't have a problem with all of what you say.
6: To be treated with dignity and respect. And pride is what we need as this federal administration tries to intimidate our residents and community partners.
0: Now, what does, you know, like, now you're making it political.
1: Yep.
0: Now you're making it political.
6: They are trying to roll back the progress that generations of activists and leaders sacrificed for.
0: I don't think Martin Luther King, I Have a Dream, has anything to do with some of the illegal immigrants that have now got into our country and done a lot of bad things, including but not limited to fraud the government under the child care gimmick out in Minnesota. And wasn't there a child care gimmick, High Spot Lummy, in L.A. too, or yes. In California? Yes. So I don't know that, you know, any of that's really in play with our forefathers that really, really had some great messages and great things for us to be equal. I think we've lost our way a little bit.
1: But I also don't think that Martin Luther King was a big proponent of transgender rights back in the 60s.
0: No, he was not.
1: And I don't think he was really trying to dilute the real critical, you know, in the 60s. It was still really critical because black people were still getting very aggressively discriminated against.
0: Very much so.
1: And to dilute that real emergency with this is hijacking what was really a noble movement and distorting it for these other subgroups.
2: Luke Dennison, $50.
0: And $25 for Mushroom Mitch specifically for Dan, that I forgot.
1: Nice.
0: So, yeah, Dan, you're right. You know, like the very crucial, very, very important message and movement that Martin Luther King led that was very needed. It was, you know, African Americans were very much still stereotyped and being discriminated against and not allowed to eat and just all the bad things that all of that represented and all the good things and changes that he represented is a far cry from what these people, that these particular heads of government, various municipalities and agencies are talking about. This is the furthest thing from our forefathers that had a vision of equality.
1: And they stole the rainbow from Jesse Jackson.
6: Remodel the White House ballroom, then fund the gender-affirming healthcare that saves young people's lives.
0: No, hold on.
1: What? How does one go with the other?
0: I'm all about when you're 18, man, you do whatever you want with your body. You be whoever you want to be. Who am I? But for us to have, you know, federal subsidies or state subsidies to educate young people on potentially disrupting their gender or having curriculum or state funded grant and stuff for gender affirming situations is just wrong. Absolutely wrong.
1: Or graphic books in middle school about anal sex. That's inappropriate. There shouldn't be graphic books in middle school about conventional sex. It's not appropriate.
0: Oh, you want to hear this? So New York Greg, his kid's 12 and his name's Braden. And in his 12-year-old health class,
1: which is probably 6th grade.
0: Yeah, he's 6th grade. He's getting ready to be in 7th. He's getting ready to go to middle school. So in 6th grade last year, they taught him about how to masturbate and how to receive or the ins and outs of oral sex. What? And it was taught by a teacher. Yes.
1: That's gross.
0: Yes.
6: They would rather terrorize law-abiding immigrants than let kids read books about love.
0: No, not about love. I'm all for kids reading books about love, how you should love one another, you shouldn't be violent, things like that. But when it says Johnny is using Fred's penis to put in his mouth, and Fred and Johnny are having a good old time, I don't know if the Fred and Johnny story needs to be released until your kid's in, like, you know, maybe a freshman in college. I don't think state funded libraries and things like that need to be, and you can't hide under the umbrella that it's about love. Please.
6: And they would rather start a war than honor the trans service members who actually protect our country.
0: All right, hold on now. Here's the deal.
1: Gosh.
0: You're right on that, ma'am. But what is the 0.000. What's the percentage?
3: It's so small.
0: Of people that you're actually talking to, that the great Democrats of Boston who put you in office, the Brian Matronis and the other, you know, great Democrats that can speak, that can think clearly, and do you're absolutely you're absolutely gutting the Democratic base because this weird, you know, very, very small percentage of nonsense that you want to stand behind. And one of those topics is transgender. Like, it doesn't apply to hardly any of us, including most of the people that voted for you.
3: You know, Nick's up there, and he is not going to keep his business in Boston because of how anti-business it is. It's the crime's bad there. There's so many other issues.
0: He should come to Florida.
3: And this is what she's spending her time on. It's insanity. It's nuts.
0: And look at it. So the overall scheme of how big Boston really is and the amount of people it took to vote her in, look at her little gathering hill. And notice how they close crop it like it's, we keep getting the same crowd shot.
6: Boston.
0: And realistically,
1: like 40 people.
0: And realistically, if we're really, really, I can only see about 10 that might be into the whole pride trans message. Just this first little row of weirdos right here. I mean, because look at that. That's a regular dude. That's a regular woman. That's a regular dude. That's a regular dude. That's a regular dude. That's a regular dude. All these people are regular dudes, except for this little smattering of the front row that have seats that were provided.
1: The one in the pink and the one in the rainbow
0: right
1: outfit.
0: Here. This person, this person, this
1: blue
0: person,
1: hair.
0: This person.
1: So blue hair, and rainbow outfit.
0: And these four people. That's right. It. That's it. And then a whole bunch of media to cover this weird event.
6: Our families, friends, and neighbors are once again fighting for their basic freedoms, fighting for the right to simply exist.
0: No, you like, oh man.
6: But here in Boston,
0: they don't walk up. Hey, are you 18? Yeah. You a dude? Yeah. Ah, come on, come on. Load up. You can't exist, buddy. You're under arrest for existing.
2: The transgender of the military, it's 0.2%.
1: 0.2%.
3: 4,200 keeping us safe, trannies.
2: 4,200 members.
0: And thank you for your service.
3: Sure. Mm-hmm.
0: But, you know, I mean, it's not in play when we're talking about what we're putting in our schools and, you know, trying to make the current administration a Gestapo-type deal that's rolling up and down the streets of Boston, arresting you for existing.
3: No. And what percentage is, like, really at the tip of the spear? I mean, those guys are probably working in the band and in the cooking meals.
1: Hey, you need to hide this magazine for me?
3: Sure. I mean, it's ridiculous.
1: How upset do you think this mayor would be if she was on an airplane and she had that lady on her left in the seat next to her and the lady on her right in the other seat next to her?
0: She was stuck
1: in the middle.
0: On a Southwest?
1: How happy would this bitch be?
0: How miserable she'd be if she was on Breeze Airlines and this was her right and this was her left?
1: Yeah, exactly. She's flying from, you know, Boston to L.A. for another protest with all her trans and LGBTQ plus one ASPN friends.
0: 6'9" or 4'9"
6: Heather, if you come for one of us, you get all of us.

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1: Listen, he's a big mover and shaker. You guys know he's a big mover and shaker.
2: But he's not an idiot.
1: And he said, I did not write a campaign contribution to Kamala Harris because us as Democrats felt as if we had no say-so. It was a shove down, and we didn't like it from the get-go, and I'm not participating. And there was a lot of big slinging Democratic donors like that that, you know, sat this one out. That was his actual message. I'm sitting this one out.
3: Looks like she ran unopposed in 2025.
1: And this woman?
3: Yes.
1: Oh, my
3: really?
1: God. No one could stand up to that. You know what? Nick should be the next mayor of Boston. Everybody would vote for that smart little son of a bitch. He's smarter than hell. Right? But you know what? That would be such a demotion for what he's got going on right now.
2: You want to hear something really cool? I'm going to brag on my son a second. He finishes his doctorate this August, and he, you know, Tim Maine's invested in
1: it. Does he officially have more titles than Dan yet?
2: No.
1: Okay.
2: Nope, not yet.
1: Sorry.
2: But Dan reigns supreme.
1: Dan reigns supreme. He's the supreme leader of the Diakos. Anyway, go ahead.
2: He is. Well, Nick's just brought onto his startup company Henry Ford III.
1: Oh, nice.
2: Isn't that amazing?
4: The guy on Fox?
2: No, Henry
1: no,
2: Ford.
1: No, no, Henry,
2: like,
1: the descendant
2: the
1: of Henry
2: family.
1: Ford.
2: Henry
1: okay.
2: Ford.
1: Yeah.
2: Like, he's a descendant of Henry Ford. He's an MIT graduate, and he's helping him with his startup.
1: What is his startup? Can you say?
2: Yes, it's going to be in 3D printing using his new technology that he has patents on, which is transformative to the industry. Basically, to dumb it down that I can understand, he's basically taken the physical labor out of 3D printing, which will make it faster, cheaper, better. And that's what his company's going to be doing.
1: So puts it like more in the computer hands and less, you know, human hands-on and timely when a computer's doing it.
2: Yes, and so...
4: Building something is... You can build something one of three ways. Additive, subtractive, or molding. So if you pour, like... If you pour, like, hot metal into a mold, you mold it.
1: Right.
4: If you take a block of cement and you put into that, like, those machines where they just, like, start
1: CNC machine. You put a piece of, like, billet aluminum in there and they'll make you a piston.
4: That's subtractive.
1: Right.
4: And then there's additive, and additive is like 3D printing. But the problem with additive is there's parts that you need to get rid of after you're done. And that's the solution that he's got a better mousetrap for.
1: Meaning so there's less waste.
2: Exactly.
1: In the 3D printing deal, and you might be able to recycle said material.
2: 100%. That's exactly right.
4: And there's less need for outside support while you're building it.
1: Yes. Oh, okay.
4: Does that make sense?
1: Yeah,
4: because there's
1: absolutely.
4: Like internal support that can be dissolved away. Because, you know, 3D structures, you know, you're trying to build, like, you know, an antenna, but you need a base to it. So it allows you to add to the complexity and add to the efficiency. So it's transformative.
1: Amazing. So Nick will soon be the richest person we know.
2: Oh, wouldn't that be amazing?
1: Yeah, it would be.
2: That would be amazing.
1: Absolutely
2: we'll
1: amazing.
2: All benefit.
1: Dan will be hitting him up for a new Ferrari. And all kind. I mean, Dan will wear him out. Dan will absolutely wear him out. When we return, Massachusetts education secretary, he wants to celebrate Pride Month as well. Now, again, this is a guy in charge of all the education of Massachusetts.
5: I want you to stay on this channel.
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8: That was a lap sponge.
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0: So I'm not going to get too far down the path with it, but I got a new podcast that I'm starting today, and I'm not going to tell anybody what it is or what it's about. Until I'm taping two episodes today, and Gary Cantrell will edit them, and when they're ready, they're ready. I'm not going to give them a time frame to get them done. We're going to release them once a week once we finally get going on it. It's nothing to do with me. It's a subsect of a topic that is really that does well in the podcasting arena, and I start that process today. Going to tape two shows today.
5: That's exciting.
0: My co-host is named Pete, and Pete did 22 years in federal prison.
5: Oh, whew.
0: Yes. So that's all I'm going to get into. Hello, you're on the air. Go ahead.
6: Hey, Bubba, this is Chad from upstate New York.
0: Hi, Chad.
6: I just wanted to tell you, we're just as ashamed of New York City as anybody. If Lummy pulls up the map of New York and the electoral map, once you get past New York City, it's red. I live in the southern Adirondacks.
0: But I mean,
6: we're nothing like New York City.
0: I mean, you're.
6: I know.
0: I mean,
6: we're run by it.
0: This Mondami guy, man. You guys, I mean, Mayor Giuliani completely cleaned New York City up when it was like Times Square and all that all had like, you know, peep shows and Triple X. And I think Mayor Giuliani started the. And I don't know if this is constitutional or not. I think he actually had some issues, you know, constitutionally, but he started the stop and frisk.
5: It wasn't constitutional, Bubba, but it was effective.
0: No, it was not constitutional.
5: It really
0: but
5: worked.
0: It worked. And within a year, the stop and frisk policy had all the panhandlers and drug dealers and bad people out of Times Square, and he started bringing in, like, you know, huge corporations, M&M's and, you know, Planet Hollywood and just great restaurants and Nobu and all this kind of stuff. And,
6: yeah,
0: you know, he completely turned New York City around, and I feel like with what you got now, you're completely ass backwards on what made New York so beautiful and people wanted to go and visit there. And man,
5: that's a big bomb.
0: Have
5: now.
0: You been into the city? I mean, I know you live upstate, but
6: yeah.
0: Have you been in the city at all?
6: Yeah. So in the late 90s, I used to have Saturday season tickets to Yankee Stadium. Right. That's when they were booming. And you'd go to that city, and when you went to, like, say you went to Times Square, it'd be like Disney World, right?
0: Yeah.
6: And when I was a kid, my son just left New York City last week. He's 14. They went on a trip down there. I'm about 2.5 hours north. And he said it just smelled like hot garbage. There were homeless, like, everywhere. Like, he had no reason, he said, he ever wanted to go back there. And that's sad, because when I was a kid, you know, we used to like to go there.
0: Well,
5: it's like going to a port in Jamaica on a cruise ship. Like, as soon as you get in and land, you're just swarmed by scum, and it smells just like you said. And it's Times Square reeks of marijuana. They replace all the peep show stores with pot dispensaries.
6: Hmm. Yeah, that's all he smelled. That's all he smelled from the second he got off the bus at Liberty State Park was marijuana.
5: Marijuana and hot trash.
0: Yeah,
5: it was a good description.
0: And urine. Because you smell urine, too.
6: Hey,
0: yes.
6: Bubba, I just wanted to tell you this, too. I was really surprised that Trump didn't compare his UFC fight with what Biden was doing 2 years ago with gay pride on the front lawn. You know, where he's standing there, Lewis?
0: Yeah, I had that article, and I was like, people will sit there, I'm sucking MAGA D if I play too much of that. So I didn't see it.
6: I totally understand.
5: It's a different kind of submission move.
0: What, sucking magadine?
5: Yeah. No. The UFC submissive move versus the gay pride submissive move.
0: So, hey, but I appreciate Appreciate your call. Anything in closing? What were you going to say in closing?
6: Oh no, no. Just in closing, New Yorkers get such. We get it each way, and especially when you're from upstate. Like if you look at that election map, it goes completely red after you get over the bridges. And then it just had little bowls of blue, like around Buffalo and maybe a little bit in Albany. But we just get shafted by the city all the time. We just sent $12 billion there for free daycare. I don't have free daycare in the upstate.
3: It's crazy.
6: So we just keep shipping money down there, and it's just crazy.
3: I sent you the map.
6: Like Washington, D.C.
0: Let me send me your district map right now. All right, buddy. Appreciate it. Thanks. This is the New York.
3: From 2024. That's how they voted, obviously.
0: Now, how does that get overran? How is that a blue majority?
7: Just the concentration of people in those blue areas, those big cities. That's why otherwise it would be a red state. Mm-hmm. And my son went to school in upstate New York. They're some of the greatest
0: Cornell, right?
7: People, yes. And the nicest people. A lot of farming, a lot of agriculture, and it's just hardworking, good Americans, and they do get shafted. This guy's paying for free health care for people in the city. He lives in the state. It doesn't make any sense how dumb that is.
0: Here's the education guy from Massachusetts right here. Hold on, let me play.
8: This is Education Secretary Steve Zurich wishing everyone a happy Pride Month. In Massachusetts, we believe that every student deserves to feel safe, supported, and feel a true sense of belonging in their school community.
0: Pride, right. We do too.
8: Pride Month is an opportunity to celebrate the diversity, strength, and contributions of our LGBTQIA+ students, educators, families, and communities, while recognizing the importance of continuing to build welcoming and inclusive spaces for all. To everyone celebrating this month, we see you, we value you, and we celebrate you. Happy Pride.
0: And here's the thing. If Pride was just about the standardized acronyms on the whole LGBTQ, I don't got a problem with the L's. I don't got a problem with the bi's, the queers, the gays, the lesbians. I don't got a problem until you start getting a little bit down the road a little bit on these whole letters.
7: On the list.
0: And I don't think that most of us have a problem with any of the ones that I mentioned.
7: That's a fact.
0: Don't have a problem with lesbians.
7: Nope.
0: Don't have a problem with bisexuals. Don't have a problem with gay. Don't have a problem with queer. Don't have a problem with any of that. And I want them to be inclusive to everything that potentially we are doing and then some. But when you start getting into the weird part of the acronym and the pan and the, what were some of the pan and the queer cis and like.
7: I don't even know some of those new letters. And what's the plus?
5: Baba, you're cis. Even more? We're cis. Yeah. If you're heterosexual, you're cis.
0: Yeah, we're cis.
7: Oh, you're cis.
0: I don't want to be called. I just want to be called like Hedo.
7: Yes.
0: Whatever. We were looking at it all, Dan, and really, realistically, we're queer too. Because queer means like you accept everything. So we're queer.
5: Speak for yourself, kid.
0: Let me. Can you send me the acronyms? Because when we broke it down with Gene Lasker, and we're like, okay, and we're bisexual, Dan, because we like gay women. So that makes us bisexual.
7: I guess I'm bisexual.
0: I'm telling you right now, I love a lesbian with an ex with them. Like, I have no problem. I'm actually quite turned on by lesbians.
3: It just says the words right there in the first sentence. If you want it just
5: LGBTQ, lesbian, gay, 2S+.
7: Lesbian, gay, bisexual, transgender, questioning. I don't know what that is.
5: That was queer. Now it's questioning.
7: I don't know what that is. Asexual. That's no sex. And two-spirit.
5: Yeah. Just stupid.
7: What's two-spirit? Does anyone know what that is?
5: The only thing that we should actually, there's a word here that's actually meaningful, and that's intersex. And those are people that have like ambiguous or combined genitalia at birth.
7: Well,
5: there is a huge problem with those people because they're getting lumped into the people dressing like furries, and it's two distinct different problems.
7: Yeah.
0: I remember the one article kind of broke it down each to what each meant.
7: Yeah, this one does. There it is. Two-spirit right there.
0: It had different subsects. And so we were like, what's applied to us?
3: Try that one.
0: That one. Thank you. I love your little game show. Your little game show gimmick here. All right.
3: This is a little shorter of a definitions.
0: Yeah. Here we go. All right. So what does this all mean? All right. Here we go. Here we go, Dan. So LGBTQIA2S+ stands for lesbian, gay, bisexual, transgender, questioning, intersex, asexual, and two-spirit. The terms used to describe gender identities and sexual orientation are constantly changing and being updated. Yes. So transgender is a gender identity that does not correspond with the gender assigned to birth. Not in play. Cisgender is a gender identity that does not correspond with the gender assigned at birth.
7: It does correspond.
0: Oh, it does.
7: Cisgender. So it's a guy that just identifies as a guy.
0: And you're a guy. You're
5: so we're cis then.
0: Yeah, we're cis.
5: Right. I don't want to be cis.
0: Well,
5: Steve, I'm sorry
0: that you don't want to. I'm sorry you cannot do it. You're going to have to go home and tell Krista that you're cis.
5: I don't want to. It sounds so good.
0: She may not give you any ass tonight, but I'm sorry that Dan, I want you to hold him to it. Steve is cis, and so am I.
5: I don't like
0: intersex means that you're born. See, this is what Dan was talking
5: about. Yes, that's a real deal.
0: That's a real syndrome.
7: Right.
0: And these people really, really get screwed on this whole big deal because they don't really fit in here at all.
5: And we have family that has that issue. Close family, actually.
7: Androgen insensitivity.
5: And the thing is that they did need to make a decision when they were kids. And they did have surgeries as kids. They had...
7: There's only one way to go.
5: They were female, but they had undistended testicles that they had removed.
0: Really?
5: And they're girls now. And they're both adults now, and they're doing really well. One's a very accomplished doctor in Philadelphia, and the other one is a musician in New York. And they're both women, but you know that's they really should be carved out as a special exception.
7: They should be the only ones we're talking about. All these other people are freaking clowns.
0: Well, all the other ones are you know, they're changing truly what they are. Meanwhile, if we talk about your family member, they had to choose as to what they wanted to
7: be.
0: They
7: didn't have a choice.
5: The parents have a choice. They were girls. They were girls.
7: They were wrong. You guys are wrong.
5: No, but they did choose to.
7: There's no other choice, Steven. There's not. They had a choice. There's no other choice. They had The people with androgen sensitivity have undescended, useless testicles and have a vagina. They do not have a uterus or ovaries.
5: Right.
7: They're phenotypic. Phenotypic females, genotypic, the genes are male, XY, but they're phenotypic. What you see on the outside is a female. So the only real way for them to go is to be female because you can't build a penis.
0: Because you can cut off two testicles, you can't build a vagina.
7: And if you don't take out those undescended testes, they become cancerous. Oh, so okay. You have to take them out, otherwise they die of testicular cancer.
3: Mm. Well, in Canada, they use the new one now that just came in play, looks like this year, from the new Democratic Party. It
0: involves like a native indigenous.
3: Yeah, it's a new one. MMIWG2SLGBTQIA+.
0: And so, what's the new letter stand for?
3: Missing and Murdered Indigenous Women, Girls, and Two-Spirit. Lesbian, gay, bisexual, transgender, queer, questioning, intersex, and asexual people.
7: What's two-spirit mean? I still don't understand that one.
0: I don't either.
7: Isn't your definition?
0: I got a feeling you might be it, though. You got two different.
7: Dan is two-spirit. I mean, Dan, for sure.
0: If one spirit's good and two's better, Dan wants the better one. Could be driving a Nissan right now, but he drives a Tesla. Dan could be driving a Tesla, but he also has a Ferrari. And he also got a Lamborghini. So I'm just saying, like, if there's more to be able to get something, Dan wants, you know, instead of one, I want two.
7: Plus four, man. Why have to do plus two?
3: Two-spirit is referred to indigenous people who are express their gender or sexual identities as different from others. Not all indigenous individuals who are not cisgender or heterosexual will identify as two-spirited, but all two-spirited
0: This has turned into a clown show.
5: It's a clown show.
0: This is absolutely a clown show. I mean, come on.
7: What's next? We're going to have a religion based on like aliens coming into town?
0: Scientology. You know, when Scientology was being developed, if somebody would have said to the early people, the early masses, hey, there's going to be a god named Xenu, and you're going to worship this god named Xenu, and you're going to spend all of your life trying to become clear, and the clearer that you become, the more that you understand Xenu, and it's a god and a planet in itself. Like, is this a new Stephen King movie or something? Like, I mean, what? These people really believe that their god is Xenu, and they spend their entire life getting clear. Like
5: it's nuts, isn't it?
0: Yeah, and
5: you say it out loud, and you're like, who would believe that?
0: Yeah,
5: BS.
0: Who would believe that?
5: Yeah, there's another crazy thing that they want you to donate 10% of your income to the church for your life.
0: Well, you mean you're talking about like regular Christianity.
5: Yeah, I mean, it's a, they're all crazy, dude. If you think about it, it's all psychotic.
0: No, but Scientology wants every dollar you got.
7: They do.
0: They want you to sell your house, sell your cars, live at the Fort Harrison Hotel, and take classes all day.
7: Right.
0: After you've sold everything.
7: And banish your loved ones and family. It's
0: crazy. Tell your loved one and family they don't know that they're talking about and that you're, you know, worshiping Xenu right now.
7: Was Hogan a Scientologist?
0: They're saying, you know, they're saying his wife never relinquished her Scientology.
7: Interesting.
0: And so, there,
5: it's like you could move to Canada, you're still tight.
7: I guess.
9: As a plus size woman, I want to feel loved. I want.
0: Like, remember back in the day when you used to have to be hot to be on TV or have your own streaming service? You know, promised acceptance, belonging, and a place where plus size women can feel loved. But as the viral community grew, some former members became questioning what was really happening behind the fantasy. Watch Big Girls Wanted, Escaping Paradise on HBO Max. So this is all about what? Let me, Big Girls? And they had like a big resort or like a big club? Like what?
3: Yeah, this guy, well, he was doing a reality. He promised, I think, all these big girls modeling careers. And he was taping it for his... For
0: his documentary.
3: His documentary.
9: As a plus size woman, I want to feel loved. I want to feel desired.
10: Welcome to Paris.
0: Well, did you see the Miami fashion show? This year they had like 300-pound girls.
5: What? They had plus-size bathing suits?
0: Oh, yeah.
5: Really?
0: Absolutely. Let me see if you can find me Miami fashion show plus-size women. Yeah, they have a whole category. So they had like this hot 10, like this, you know, 5'9", 125-pound, you know, chick with just unbelievably hot. We'd all think she was a 10. And then they had like a big 300-pound girl that went out there too in a little moo-moo, and she was like, everybody heralded her as sexy as the, you know, the 5'9 chick. Because that's the world we live in now.
7: Crazy
10: time. Nice.
9: Stefan's a TikTok creator living in this mansion in Vegas with all these plus-size women.
11: Everybody deserves to be treated with respect.
9: But
12: he's selling a fantasy.
9: You'll be loved here, worshipped like a goddess, but they don't tell you the price that you pay.
13: Are you a dangerous man?
14: Big Girls Wanted, Escaping Paradise.
7: What is going on?
0: I mean,
7: on?
0: I was so ahead of the game when I did the big girl games.
3: You sure were.
7: You sure were.
0: Yeah, that was 10 years
5: Visionary.
0: Ago.
5: Visionary.
0: When I did the big girl games. I'm bringing the big girl games back.
5: Ever notice that all these girls, though, the one thing that's in common with them is they never stop eating.
14: Documentary event.
0: Well, I don't know if they can. They might be something.
5: I've never seen a big girl that hasn't stopped eating. Every time I see a big girl, she's got a fistful of french fries chased with a milkshake.
0: Well, because you can be big and still get modeling jobs. There's really no incentive to become thin. When they're paying you to be big, then just get bigger.
5: At least the good thing is that they'll never collect Social Security.
0: Why?
5: Because I'll never live that long.
0: Oh, true. Let me see if you can find me in Miami.
3: I gotta go, man.
0: All right, we'll see you later.
15: The voice of reason has spoken. 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
4: Bubba, the love sponge.
0: So I was right. Within the Miami Swim Week, Miami Fashion Show Week gimmick. Did they sprinkle in the big girls with the regular girls, or they did that? Was the plus size model a format in itself within Fashion Week?
5: It looks like they sprinkled them in.
0: This is now. Let me know. Is this just the big girl portion? Because you know, like they. I'll probably get a copyright violation.
5: Yeah, they spring in a couple like.
6: Woof.
0: And so these are, I guess they've subsected, I mean, they've cut all the regular size girls into, and I think this is the big girl portion of Miami Fashion Swim Week deal. Let me, I'm not going to play anymore because I think some of it's pretty risque.
5: Yeah. It.
0: Now, this is sad, and I'm not going to race bait and be racist and say that, you know, because this woman who is reporting this, I don't think it matters what ethnicity the babysitter is. It doesn't matter because it obviously looks like to be a light-skinned African-American kid, and it doesn't matter whether the babysitter is white or black. The babysitter happened to be black, but I don't think you have to describe her as a black woman. It's one of the worst heinous crimes I've ever heard of. Any type of babysitter abuse, I don't have to say sexually abused with a pencil. This heartless black woman babysitter brutally tortured and murdered a 17-month-old baby, Anthony Delgado. I don't think you need to denote what ethnicity she is. The crime in itself is so heinous and so bad that it really doesn't, you don't have to describe her as a black babysitter. And she's just a babysitter, but she's absolutely probably one of the most worst human beings I've ever heard of to do this to a child. Actually, one of the things that killed him is she stuck a pencil in his rectum.
6: Oh my gosh.
0: Yes. She slammed the tiny helpless child's head on the floor while he was strapped in a stroller, shook him hard, shoved a pencil in his rectum. For a sick type of sexual abuse, leaving it out inside for the entire day and a half, then ripped his little body apart with awful injuries that killed him over the weekend. This evil woman showed no sadness or shame in court while the poor family cried in pain. The judge said it was the worst cases that he's ever seen, but she only got 23 years to life. Never leave your kids with strangers, period.
6: Yep.
0: Family only.
6: Yep.
0: Or like, you know, very, very, very, very, very close friends, you know, like, you know, Jimmy Clevis, or, you know, you wouldn't have a problem with any of your really, really, really good friends watching your kids in an emergency situation. You know, if you and Christy had to leave town real fast, hell, you'd probably let Jimmy watch him instead of Dan.
6: I mean, Jimmy's on point. He's a good dad.
0: You're not getting anything by Jimmy Clevis.
6: Nope.
0: I'm telling you.
7: And now to a murder trial today. A toddler tortured and sexually abused on Staten Island today. His babysitter.
0: New York.
7: Was sentenced to more than two.
0: She doesn't even look like she's with it. She looks
7: tortured and sexually abused on Staten Island today. His babysitter was sentenced to more than two.
0: Now, why couldn't you kill her? Why couldn't you, maybe New York, maybe not.
6: They don't have the death penalty, but life without parole, they could have done.
0: Nope, 23 years to life. I don't know what that means. Does that mean
6: she could be out in 23 years?
0: Does that mean potentially she'll go on like a parole board at 23 years?
6: Not even, maybe 15 years, 18 years. Yep, she'll have a life.
0: If I'm Bubba Tharp, death.
6: Right.
0: I mean, you took a life.
6: And like in the most heinous way.
0: Oh, my God. You stuck a pencil up a 17-month-old baby's rectum for a day and let it stay there for a day and a half, and then you tore his body apart.
6: Mm.
0: What? Anything short of death is not applicable.
7: Decades in prison for the crime.
3: Eyewitness News reporter Darla Miles, the only TV reporter in New York City inside the courtroom. She's live in the St. George section. Darla.
8: Bill, Diana, this morning Gloria Fields entered a plea agreement with prosecutors in order to avoid...
0: Man, what a bunch of crap-ass prosecutors. Laying, yep. Giving this woman an actual chance of freedom.
8: Wait, every grisly and vile detail of what was...
0: Now, it's my understanding, Steve, that a judge doesn't have to accept the plea.
6: Nope.
0: Am I right?
6: That's right.
0: So a judge can say, listen, I know you and your counsel got with the prosecutors and you guys have whipped up this little agreement here, but I'm not... No. Mm-mm. Go back and try again.
6: Exactly.
0: Or I'm going to put this in front of a jury.
6: Yep.
8: Gun to Ethne Delgado being detailed in open court. And even though she admitted to everything done to this little boy, the judge still had to force her to go into the courtroom and face the family.
9: I would never be able to buy Anthony another bag of cheese doodles.
8: It was just hard to hear.
0: Well, I'm not trying to be a dick here, but shouldn't there be a little bit of people asking questions to this couple here as to... It's my understanding from the article that she was kind of a stranger. You know, it said, don't let your kids get babysat by strangers. So was this woman a stranger to the family? And if she was, you know, wouldn't you be somewhat maybe kind of asking the parents what they were thinking? Not that they're, you're going to get charged criminally or anything like that, but couldn't it be somewhat neglect just to hand your kid off to a monster like that with not knowing anything about the person that's going to watch your... And listen, there's a difference between watching a 12 and 13-year-old that needs very little, supervision as far as changing their diaper and feeding them. And, an 18 or 17-month-old baby is, you're with that thing that's entire time it's up. It might take a nap or you put it in a little playpen, but for the most part, you're hands-on that entire time. So, if you're a parent and you're just willy-nilly leaving your 17-month-old baby with strangers... I do feel sorry for you. I really do. And I'm sure that what you're going to say here is very sad. And this monster should be put to death. And there's no onus on you other than you probably should not leave your kid with strangers.
8: Talk about so painful. The mother of Anthony Delgado had her brother read the victim's impact statement at the sentencing for the woman who tortured her 17-month-old son to death.
0: Oh, now they're saying it. Was her son? Right? Is that what they're saying?
6: Yeah, the baby was.
0: But...
8: Impact statement at the sentencing for the woman who tortured her 17-month-old
0: son. Oh, okay. They're talking about her son. Yeah, her son. Not like the woman that did it owned the son.
8: Son to death.
0: I understand now.
9: I do not understand in what world it might be acceptable to ever allow an individual who not only... I'm just going to end that there. I can't read that part.
8: The thoughts are haunting what this sweet little boy endured back in 2016. Over a three-day period, his head was slammed on the floor. He was shaken, even sexually assaulted.
6: Sicko.
8: 32-year-old Gloria Fields pled guilty.
0: Somebody's going to shank this bitch in prison. I'm telling you that right now. There's code amongst people that are incarcerated. And, you can do whatever it took for you to get put in prison for however long, but when you're doing this sick of stuff, that even offends prisoners who may have even killed, and they'll kill you.
6: They will.
0: There's honor amongst those people.
6: There really is.
0: There really is.
10: No, yep. They haven't got her yet.
8: First-degree murder Tuesday morning.
0: What now?
10: She's been there for 10 years now. They haven't got her yet.
6: Wait, this is 10 years old, this case?
10: Yeah, this one happened in 2016.
0: Oh, it did?
10: Oh. Yeah.
0: Oh, okay. I did not know that.
10: But it looks like they brought the story back up last year.
8: Refused to enter the courtroom.
0: I did not know that. Thank you for the clarification. I feel even more dumber. And looks more stupid.
10: Well, it wasn't a big story.
8: To be filmed. She didn't want to come out today. What was that about?
11: She thought that she complied with the judge's order. The judge said that she had to cooperate with probation, that she had to not get arrested and show up. And she believed show up meant in the courthouse.
12: To me, that was being like a coward. You wouldn't face the people you've affected.
8: The family applauded as Supreme Court Judge Wayne Ozzie imposed the sentence. But before he did...
0: Applaud? 23 to life is get you on a pause?
8: He said, "This is the most disturbing case I've ever presided over. I was watching you as Mr. Delgado gave his statement. You showed no emotion. It just confirms my belief that you're just depraved in some way."
13: Justice was served, and he got justice.
0: I don't know why the family would be happy with that.
6: I don't either.
0: 23 to life. You took a life. I mean, there just means fundamentally, regardless of what jurisdiction you... We need federal law that if you take a life, then you got an opportunity to be killed. Like, you know, get, you know, reap what you sow. Get what you get. Take a life, give a life. Let me, these police officers, I didn't know that. But let me thank you for the clarification. I think if we're more transparent that I got bamboozled on a story from 10 years ago, I think it might be a little bit better, but probably not. It was a story that I never heard of.
10: No.
0: And it was actually, you know, so these, you know, police officers, they screw around a little bit when they're not on duty, and I'm sure there's an honor amongst them where they probably do all kinds of things. We're not cops, so we don't see the behind the scenes of what police officers do, whatever grab ass stupid stuff they do, you know. And this is a couple police officers that are in the parking garage of where they park their police cars. And I guess this is a woman police officer in this. It looks like a Hummer, though, doesn't it? Kind of, with
6: a little bit.
0: Kind of.
10: Oh,
0: like
10: it's the Ford. What's that? The Ford Explorers.
0: Oh, okay.
10: Yeah.
0: And so she's got a cop issued Ford Explorer, and she's parking, you know, kind of backing it into where she's supposed. I'm assuming they're done for the day, you know. And there's two male police officers that are kind of leaning against another squad car, and I think they like pull their guns out and like point it at her or like show her the gun or something like that. But it's. And I don't know that it's, you would say it was harmless, but she then pulls out her gun to kind of show, like, I guess just kind of a, you know, tick for tat, but her gun goes off and shoots one of them.
6: Oh, no.
0: So it looks like she's kind of pulling up on him a little bit, like she's going to hit him, but she's obviously just screwing around. And then the one cop on the right, he pulls his gun out and points it at her. Now, I'm assuming that the chief would never think this was very cool, right?
10: No.
0: But, you know, the guys on the streets, the men and women on the streets, they're like the kids, and management has to manage them when they're not copping, and they're just being cops. So I guess at this point, he showed her his gun, and she's going to show him her gun.
10: The good news.
0: And she shot him.
10: Shot him in the shoulder. Oh,
0: and then she comes running out. Like, what? And everybody else comes running out.
6: F around and find out.
0: Pasadena officer shot by fellow officer during a horse place gimmick. The Pasadena Police Department has released the critical incident video concerning an officer-involved shooting that occurred on September. This is about last year, inside the department's parking garage. The incident resulted in the injuries to one Pasadena police officer who has since recovered. Pasadena police chief said the incident involved unsafe, out-of-policy horseplay involving loaded firearms between department personnel. Chief Harris stated that one officer was wounded as a result of a shooting and emphasized that the conduct depicted in the video did not reflect the department's standards or expectations. The injured officer was transported to the medical treatment facility and has since recovered from their incident. Pasadena police have not publicly identified the officers involved, and no members of the public were injured. The case remains under investigation and review by the Pasadena. Now, would this cost a cop? Would this cost her maybe her career?
6: Probably. I hope not, but probably.
0: I mean, but probably, right?
6: Like, I would think so.
0: You know, that's not a... I mean, the chief at this point has to kind of make an example out of the purse, right? Now, does the initial dude that pulled out his gun and, you know,
6: he'd probably get in trouble too.
0: Yeah, because I mean, you're not supposed to point your weapon at anything you don't want to shoot, right? They said, I mean, if you're getting if a police officer brandishes his weapon or her, they are ready to use it, right?
6: Yep.
0: So
10: it looks like as of last week, the DA of LA County has not figured if they're going to
0: charge.
10: Yes. And she's not going to be fired.
0: Oh, yeah, the police union. You know what, right?
10: Yes.
6: And if he's cool with it, I mean, I'm not, I don't really care. I don't want her to get fired. If he doesn't care, I don't care.
0: Well, I mean, but the look, like, what are you saying to the public? Like,
6: well, you give him gun training, you put him on suspension for a minute. I mean, some penalty punishment, it's in their file. But I would hate to see people lose their job over horseplay.
0: I would too. You know, especially if the guy who got shot in the shoulder is like, listen, I don't want her to lose her job. Even though she shot me, right?
6: it's a funny chain of events. But yeah, if he's cool with it, and it sounds like he fully recovered, let him go.
0: Eight people charged in a sex ring underground bunker for... Now listen, there's some things that black guys get involved in that maybe white guys may not be as likely to get involved in. And then there's things that white trash do. And it seems like, to me, that the molestation of children and sex trafficking and having sex with your dog is a white trash thing. It just seems like to me that more white trash people get involved in this sort of deal than African Americans. You know, although the other story from the babysitter was African American, and I guess probably at the end of the day, it's just sick people. But this is, I think, completely a white person deal for paying adults to rape their kids and pets.
6: What?
0: Ages 3 to 16. The trial delayed as mom pleads guilty and then flips on the co-defendants. So now they're going to have to redo the trial because mom was initially going to be charged, but it looks like she's working with the state now and she's flipping on everybody. In Alabama, eight suspects ran a sex trafficking ring out of the underground bunker where children as young as 3 were drugged, bonded, and bound and raped by adults paying to abuse them. Animals, they also were screwing the dog. Rebecca Brewer, the mother of some of the victims, pled guilty to sexual torture and 9 counts of first-degree kidnapping. As a part of the deal, she agreed to testify against the 7 other defendants. The trial... The remaining suspect has been delayed while the case expands, including a federal investigation at least one of them. These monsters turn their own kids and pets into victims for profit. So they were basically, kidnapping and tying up their kids and then let people pay them to go have sex with their as young as 3-year-olds and the family dog. Here's the guy. This is the main dude. You know what? If I'm the police, I'm not letting you have your little file manila envelope to hide your face. I'll hand that to you once you walk into the courtroom, but I want you to have to face the cameras and face the public on what you have done, you sick bastard. I want everybody to see your likeness and your mug.
6: Amen.
0: And you know what? I can hand that legal brief to you when you get to the top of the stairs.
6: Yeah, come from behind his back, too. Yeah. So you can't even put your hands in
0: your face. Again, let me... Kind of a white trash situation.
6: Yeah.
0: And every one of these people were either the parent... I think the parents of the people that... The parents of the kids are just a man and a woman.
10: Yeah, they are.
0: And then these rest of these people are people that actually partook in... having sex with somebody as young as 3 and the dog.
10: $200 per appointment.
6: Is that what that costs to do that?
10: Yes.
0: All different. Listen, I don't want to judge anybody and what your sexuality may or may not be, but I just hope and pray that whatever your kink is, that it's an adult kink, and it's whatever you're kinking, it's 18. And like, how could anybody, as sick and as kinky as you may or may not be, be turned on and get aroused and your thing that gets you off be having sex with a tied up 3-year-old? You basically have no worth in our society.
6: Nope. I would line them up. I would shoot them down.
0: Oh, absolutely. And people would commend you and applaud you for giving that person that sentence. I'd do it too. Mm-hmm. If I was a judge, not only am I will shoot you out back if need be.
10: They said the suspects would also pay $50 extra if they could put animal shock collars on the children's genitals as a form of pleasure or punishment.
6: Well, oh my gosh.
0: Stole that from me, Lummy. I will tell you that we never shocked a kid.
6: Never
0: shocked a dog. We only shocked
6: consensual
0: 18-year-old women and above vaginas. Oh my God, look at these monsters.
6: They are.
0: They won't make it very long in prison.
6: No, they will be taken care of.
0: Oh yeah,
10: they'll
0: be
10: taken care of. Well, it looks like this article came out 2 days ago, and it looks like the mother of it has already been, got her ass kicked in prison.
6: There you go.
0: As she should.
6: Well,
0: look at that. This guy in the back, he even looks like a weirdo.
6: Yep.
0: Can't get laid conventionally by either a man or a woman that's an adult that can form their own opinion as to whether they want to have sex with you or not. And you got to prey on a helpless, bound and tied 3-year-old.
6: Mm.
0: You need to be shot in the head. Where is Jack Ruby at when you need him?
6: Remember, somebody did that. Some father, like his daughter was kidnapped and being sexually abused. He found the guy in a truck and he shot him. I think he's running for sheriff somewhere.
10: I
0: think he is the sheriff.
10: Yeah.
6: Good. And they were trying to charge him, Bubba.
0: Is that the mom?
10: Yes.
6: Ooh.
0: Oh. Good. I mean, a picture speaks 1,000 words.
6: Sure does.
0: Oh, my Lord.
6: Oof.
0: And think about this. Think about these poor kids. They're done.
6: Yep.
0: They're ruined. I mean, you've destroyed another human being.
6: Yep.
0: How could you ever recover from that? The only thing you could hope is that maybe you couldn't at three years old remember as you get older. You can't quite remember. I don't think I can remember. I think my earliest recollection of something might have been when I was 5.
6: Me too.
0: Like 5.
6: Kindergarten-ish.
0: Yeah. Yeah. I can remember kindergarten, but I can't really remember much before that.
6: Mm. Same.
0: Yeah.
6: Yeah, I'd rip that right out of his hands.
0: Yeah, get that out of here. You're not going to be able to kayfabe yourself. Before we leave, I've been trying to get to this. I mean, I got a bonanza full of teachers with kids deal.
10: Of course.
0: 1, 2, like 5. I've been trying to burn them up for the longest time. We'll get to them next and end the show.
14: Yes, it is.
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3: Lummy, I think the big glass caper's been handled.
4: Yes, I think it has.
3: I think the merch quick stepped in and got hot, got heat with everybody.
4: Perfect. That's what we need.
3: Yeah. Stephen Diaco in for Jay. Probably tomorrow, too, I'm assuming.
5: Yep.
3: Yep. Fantastic. A couple stories before we blast out of here. And then, Lummy, I'll be taping all day. I got to get with Macho Man, and I'm assuming it's just like it used to be, where I just turn the cameras off and then go back to his little recording area and turn it off. And then Gary can start working on his magic.
4: Yes,
3: I need to talk to Gary probably privately on this, and he can take. No, I don't want to take us. I mean, I don't think he'll have it ready in a week. I don't think he would, because I got to think that he's going to probably AI the majority of it.
4: He'll probably, yeah, he'll probably
3: I'm
4: do that.
3: I'm assuming, yeah.
6: Tonight we're learning.
4: To talk to you real quick after too. Yeah.
3: Oh, another man! I got all kinds of people want to talk to you. Real
4: positive.
3: Quick. Oh, you sure?
4: It's a scheduling thing.
6: Or about a former Delaware County substitute teacher now facing rape and unlawful sexual misconduct charges.
3: Wait, do you see this beast?
6: Investigators say the alleged abuse with a student started in 2015 when the victim was between 10 and 12 years old.
3: Yeah, I can't. That's not hot.
6: After the two connected through a video game, the victim only came forward this year. Now 10TV's Ava Hedges has a warning.
3: Now, hold on. If he was 10 or 12, does that mean he's like 24 now?
4: Well, you said she's a beast, so
3: I know.
4: He's probably regretting it.
6: According,
3: yeah, and if at 12 years old, you know, some beast rolled up on you, but now you're an adult, like 23, 24, maybe you got a family or something. I don't know, man. Maybe you just kind of not really say much about it, because now it brings it back into the news, and, you know, you went beast mode, you know?
4: Yeah.
7: To a case report from the city of Delaware, the former substitute and the victim had known each other since the victim was in elementary school. But here at Willis Intermediate School is when the case report says the inappropriate relationship started.
8: According to court records, it started when the victim was in junior high. Burgundine is accused of inviting the victim to play an online game with other students from Willis. We know from an affidavit that Burgundine then used the private chat function on the game to exchange phone numbers with the victim. Sergeant Michael Weiner with the Franklin County Internet Crimes Against Children Task Force says that while messages exchanged between an adult and child could be innocent, a parent or guardian should know it's happening.
9: They should feel comfortable.
3: Man, if I'm a teacher, I am not texting any of my kids at all. None.
5: You'd think they'd have a brain, right?
3: Well,
5: it's so dumb.
3: I'd be like, listen, you know what? If you need to call, have your mom and dad get a hold of me.
9: Letting their parent, guardian, somebody they know and trust. It should be something they feel comfortable sharing with that person, because again, it may be
3: whatever. I mean, this guy's not even the guy investigating the deal. He's just like a spokesperson for some
9: sex crime,
3: telling us everything, you know, like the obvious.
9: But it may not be.
8: In this case, the affidavit alleges that talking online then led to Burgundine and the victim meeting in person.
3: Hmm.
8: Weiner says that even if the adult is not a stranger, a parent or guardian should know about the interaction.
3: Again, are you giving us a tutorial on what we're supposed to do as parents, or are you going to give me the hard facts here?
9: Even if it's somebody they do know, if they don't feel it's appropriate, again, we would highly encourage them to share that information with somebody they know and trust.
8: The affidavit says the two met at public parks in the city of Delaware and in private, at one point even inviting him to her son's birthday party. The case report states that the inappropriate relationship and sexual abuse continued on and off.
3: Grooming, which led to multiple sexual encounters over a period of 2 years that occurred at multiple outside locations, including a construction site, a wooded area close to her residence, and then inside of her residence. The sexual encounters also led into his early adult. Oh, so hold on. Then he went back, Lummy, and double dipped once he was an adult. Their sexual encounters also led into his early adult years later.
8: Off until early 2017. Weiner says that although he's not on this case,
9: if an adult is talking to a minor,
3: all right, Johnny, obvious, thanks. Out.
4: It must have been decent. I mean, he went back.
3: Yeah. I mean, like, now
4: maybe she broke up
3: Steve,
4: with him.
3: Even though it's completely wrong on what she did, and she's sick and she's a beast and she was grooming him at one time, yes, and that's probably all in play, but could you, as a defense attorney, kind of maybe get a little bit of sympathy or wiggle room saying, well, it couldn't have been that bad because when he was an adult and able to make, you know, his own sexual decisions, he went back. Like, would you, or would that not be in play as an argument?
5: I think it matters, especially if it's consensual at that point. He's an adult. He knows what he's doing. He wants it, you know, he wants that relationship. I mean, yeah, that would impact how I'd sentence her.
3: Yeah, I mean, that probably has something to do with it, you know, although what she did is wrong and illegal, but he, when he was an adult and it was not illegal, he decided, you know, and maybe you could even argue he wouldn't have known that there was any ass to be even had from her had he not knew about it earlier, right? And when he knew about the ass, he went, and when things got dry for him, he went and got some.
5: Mm-hmm.
3: So Lummi, is this got any legs on it, this model that says Kanye West sexually assaulted her? And the Kanye says it's art?
4: No, I mean, not really. It's just...
10: I didn't know what was going to happen. I was given no direction. I was just told to sit in this chair.
11: A model has accused Kanye West of sexually assaulting her by choking her and forcing his fingers into her mouth on the set of a music video in 2010.
3: Now, listen, I'm not saying that this didn't happen, and I'm not saying that Kanye West is innocent, and this isn't, you know, not cool. You're not supposed to do this kind of thing. But, man, I hate these people that roll back, you know, 15, 16 years ago. Why wasn't it a problem immediately after you got done doing this?
5: I have a big problem with that. These statute of limitations have been thrown out, and you can just, like, for 20 years ago, he, you know, whatever, man.
3: And here's
5: crap.
3: The deal. Unless you have any solid evidence. Now, if you have evidence of it, then listen, throw the book at the guy. But if it's just a he said, she said deal, anybody can make any allegation about anybody.
5: And by the way,
3: I'm going to allege that Dan raped me 10 years ago.
5: Which is possible. But there's a video out right now that Kanye did with his wife that I wouldn't want my wife to do. It's very degrading, and there's sexual connotations, there's bestiality connotations. It's all kinds of wacky stuff, but it's his art.
3: Right.
5: And she consensually did it just like this girl did 10 years ago, and it's horse crap.
11: Now, Kanye's lawyers don't deny that this happened, but they say it was part of an artistic performance and that the model, Jennifer Arden, did not object to it while it was happening. In an exclusive interview with the Fame Under Fire podcast, Jen told me that she wasn't aware that Wes was going to be on set that day.
3: See, here's the problem, Lummi. Everybody now has a platform, like a podcast, and everybody's looking for this oh wow moment type deal. And rather than the, you know, whatever your niche within the podcasting world may be, you're maybe not going to be able to get any traction just because there's so much of that out there that you got to be either really good or have a niche. And so you get this podcast and they make these type of, you know, these type of discoveries or claims, and now all of a sudden their podcast blows up, and it's calculated and contrived, you know, for viralness.
5: Yep. And this, the video that Kanye has of his wife, and I don't know if you guys can pull it up, but she's milking a cow, and then she hands the milk to Kanye, and he starts, like, basically pouring it down her throat and also all over. And
3: hey, Steve, what are you watching on your fairy time?
5: I couldn't believe that. But no, that was just the news feed
3: Steve,
5: show.
3: We need to go to the dark side. We need to get a hold of Steve.
4: I'm kidding.
5: It's not like that.
3: Yeah, right. You just told on yourself, my friend.
10: It started where he he went up to my face and he was, like, smearing.
3: Why is it a problem now when it wasn't a problem in 2010?
10: My makeup on my face, and
3: this is ridiculous.
5: It is ridiculous.
10: Yeah, sorry.
5: Ridiculous.
3: You need a minute because he smeared. Because listen, he fish hooked you through like a big deal.
5: Right.
3: We've all fish hooked a chick.
5: Right.
3: You got fish hooked.
10: Smearing the makeup all over my face in a way that just felt...
3: Oh, I'm sorry. You got makeup smeared all over your face. Ooh.
10: Wrong. He started sticking his fingers in my mouth and...
3: Yeah, White Ice Tea says, Bubba put his hand on my shoulder at BARP a few years ago. I really felt inappropriate. I'll be sending you a case.
4: Oh, wait, so this happened. There's a newer one, too, so maybe that's why she's coming out. But it's from 2010.
3: That's what this one is from.
4: Yeah.
3: This girl's from 2010.
4: So I guess they all just already coming out of the woodwork.
10: He was, like, trying to touch as much as he could, and I was actively, my tongue was, like, hiding from him, and he just, like, found everything.
11: Now, Jen told me that
3: doesn't even make sense. I was hiding my tongue from him and he found it.
11: That Kanye didn't speak to her before, during, or after the interaction. But that when he was done, he shouted, "This is our Iron Picasso," and then abruptly left. Now, we contacted Kanye for his comment, of course, and we haven't heard back.
3: But he's like, "I'm too busy. My wife is milking a cow and I'm, you know, shoving milk down her throat. So I don't got time to talk about the Asian bitch that I, you know, located her tongue when she was trying to play hide and seek."
11: One of his legal filings, his lawyers wrote, "Ye staged an intense and provocative theatrical performance, which paralleled scenes in American Psycho, including acts to emulate forced oral sex." They added that the plaintiff, Jen, may have experienced some difficulty breathing. Now, Jen filed her lawsuit under the Gender Motivated Violence Act.
3: You know what, Steve? There must be some footage of this in order for his counsel to actually lay down and absorb and say that, or have an excuse as to what he did, because otherwise you'd just be like, man, this bitch is crazy. None of this happened if there wasn't some type of document.
5: And it was art. It was being shot like a video. I mean, you know, there's sex scenes, there's rape scenes, there's all kinds of stuff. And she was there consensually getting paid to do his weird art.
3: And now when this podcast needs a gotcha viral moment,
5: yeah,
3: they have her on. And then look, at the end of the day, we covered it.
4: Yeah, we did.
3: But you know what? I don't like to stick up for Kanye a lot because he's a real... he's really got himself into some bad situations. I think he's anti-Semitic. He's done a whole bunch of anti-Semitic stuff. He's, you know, very controversial. But on something like this, man, this is ridiculous.
4: I sent you that video. Oh, Steve, you made it through a minute 32 of this video?
5: The milking one? Well, you got to... I kind of clicked forward through it a couple times. Well, but you got to... Like,
4: yeah, don't play the sound because we'll get a copyright.
3: All right, I won't play the sound, but I can play the video.
5: Yeah, that's her. And she's something, man. She does not give an F.
3: Yeah, okay.
5: But no, kind of go forward, kind of zoom forward, because she starts milking the cow.
3: Well, we can sit through the minute. I mean, there's only a minute of it.
5: But again, it's art. I mean, this is weird. It's different. You know, I don't get it. But then she goes and grabs it.

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1: Monday, June 15th, 2026, the Bubba the Love Sponge Show, freshly after the UFC 250 extravaganza on the White House lawn, celebrating Donald Trump's 80th birthday.
4: Did you watch any of it?
1: No, I didn't watch any of it. They made, first of all, like, who's doing a pay-per-view on Sunday?
4: Well, it was Trump's birthday.
1: Well, I know, but like, I mean, you got to count, you know, as the president and commander in chief. I mean, if they would have had this on Saturday, I think they would have. First of all, I think they jam packed the event. I think it went well, and I think everybody that probably wanted to watch it watched it. So I think they started it early enough for the average person that doesn't have to do, you know, a morning show. You were probably able to watch it. Now, I think they put it behind, what, the Paramount Plus?
4: Yes, they did.
1: A paywall?
4: Yes.
1: So it was behind Paramount. Man, they just nickel and dime the hell out of you.
4: Well, just like even NASCAR is on Prime these days.
1: You just can't get anything. So anyway, I mean, I would think Trump could have maybe put down his narcissism just a little bit and say, you know, okay, my birthday's officially on Sunday.

0: any of us have ever celebrated your birthday and you had to do it like a couple days before or like maybe the weekend after just to be able to have, you know, the best attendance and the best potential, you know, amount of people showing up and what have you. Maybe your birthday's on, nobody celebrates their birthday like on a Tuesday, but you know, either you did it the weekend before or the weekend after. So it could have been Trump's birthday on Saturday, just right. I mean, you know, he's turns his birthday is officially on Sunday, but we want to have the maximum amount of people. I would have not put it behind a paywall, and I would have done it on Saturday night.
1: Well, that was up to UFC because they talked about putting it on CBS, but then CBS came out and said that they didn't want to air.
0: Well, CBS is they're in turmoil right now.
1: Yeah,
0: they completely like have I think a lot of people have quit 60 Minutes. They
2: got fired.
0: Yeah, or got fired and brought like a whole new people in that aren't necessarily news people. CBS is in shambles right now. They really are. And, you know, I think their news department is 100 years old, CBS News. Like the kind of CBS has a very extensive news department where they would syndicate their news throughout like 700-800 radio stations. You know, at the top of the hour, your favorite news talk, you know, station would be like, you know, it's 1 o'clock and CBS News. And they'd give you like a 3-minute overview of the biggest headlines, and they do it every hour on top of the hour. But you know, and I don't know how long. I mean, I know it's been around for over 100 years, but they just pulled the plug on that. I think 1,000 or 800 people getting fired for on the CBS News. And then are they stopping the CBS, you know, 6:30 national news, like they have ABC World News Tonight?
2: No, there's no way.
0: I don't know.
1: They rebrand. They had two new guys, I think it is.
0: Didn't Scott, the really long time dude, Scott Pelney or Pelfrey or Pilner or whatever, the guy that like was the face of CBS News, Scott somebody, you love me, he cut a promo when the new news director came in. He completely disrupted this guy's meeting, hijacked it. He was like, you know, he's been around for like 20-25.
1: Oh, the 60 Minutes guy.
0: Yeah. Look it up for me. Yes. Scott somebody. And when the new guy came in, he completely...
1: Scott Pelley.
0: He was the face. I kind of liked the guy, too. I like Scott Pelley.
2: He had a believable look. He looked authoritative.
0: He did. I liked him. I don't know why he got. I think he got fired for cutting a promo on the new guy.
1: He did. Yeah. And, he pretty much blew up at the new executive producer.
0: Yeah. So anyway, CBS, that would have been awesome if you would have been able to get that content for free. Maybe they had to pay for it. I don't know. But you know, it was UFC 250. Last night on the White House lawn behind Paramount Plus, I didn't watch any of it, and I really have to be careful on any of the highlights that I play as well, because we'll get a copyright strike. Like, I can't play any of the highlights from the matches, and I can't, and I had to, on the fly, I guess one of the most impressive things they had, a couple things. One, they had this chick that's, Dan, if you handle birds, like, are you a falconer?
2: A falconer.
0: A falconer?
2: Mm-hmm.
0: Well, they had a falconer woman, or, I mean, if you handle an eagle, would you be an eagle-neer? Or it's just the same?
2: An eagle's a type of falcon, so I think it's in the same family. It's in a raptor family, so, you know, it's...
0: Like, it'd be interesting to see what the overall animal species family, large birds like falcons and eagles, are in. Like you said, is it a falcon family? You know. So anyway, this chick comes out with this big, you know, when you're a falconer. When you're a falconer
2: or whatever, a falky, like a furry.
0: I don't know. when you're one of those people that handle birds, you have to have these big ass leather gloves on.
2: Yes, it's like a Beyond Thunderdome kind of glove.
1: I said it to you.
0: Yeah, and it's kind of like the guy that's pouring that smolted metal. You know, the guy that's pulling.
2: Yeah, the blacksmith.
0: Yeah, then he's got those gloves that go clear up to his elbows.
2: Yeah.
0: Now let me. Are we gonna get copyright
1: this one,
0: on this?
1: Man, we might be okay on this one.
0: So, from what I've been told or what I saw, this big-ass American bald eagle came swooping in from the top of the stands right onto the chick, which was pretty cool. Yeah, you guys have no... Like, these things are big.
2: They are huge. They're like, huge. There's one near my house. There's a nest near my house, and so I see one every now and then.
1: There's one by the airport when I was leaving. When we were leaving the studios a couple weeks ago with Greg, it looked like a little child was in the middle of the road.
2: Yeah, it was a bald massive.
0: Eagle. It was a bald eagle.
1: Yeah.
0: That is pretty. I mean, listen. That's
2: had a big landing.
0: That's pretty badass, man. How he flared out last minute.
2: Yeah.
0: Right.
2: Mm-hmm.
0: Now that eagle could completely probably kill you.
2: Oh yeah. I mean, if it started attacking you, yeah, an eagle could really hurt you.
0: Start taking hacks at your jugular and your eyeballs and your nose.
2: And they know how to do that. They're not like going to take a hack at your shoulder. They're going to go for the important stuff.
0: They're also so smart as to when they're like when they go and scoop up like a jackrabbit or something, they'll take it to like 1,500 feet, then drop it.
2: Mm-hmm.
0: That's what kills it. Then they go back and pick it up again and eat, and then they finally eat it. So they have to pick it up, take it real high, drop it, kill the jackrabbit, then go down and get it now that it's dead and eat it.
2: There's another type of falcon that'll come in, and it comes in so fast it just knocks the prey and it knocks it out.
0: Oh, just the velocity.
2: It just comes in and it's like, you know, just like body checks it and then comes down and eats it.
0: That eagle is so badass. That is so badass,
2: aren't
0: man.
2: Aren't you glad that Ben Franklin lost out on that argument?
0: No, I did not know.
1: Oh, or the turkey?
2: He wanted to be the wild turkey.
0: Hold on.
2: Our national bird.
0: Ben Franklin want us to have a pussy-ass turkey instead of a badass? Well, I'm glad.
2: Only bad decision of his entire life.
0: Oh, my God. Man, if you mess with one of these, it's a major federal offense. Like, it's like 25, 30 years in prison.
2: Oh, yeah.
0: If you even disturb like a gnat, like they are completely one of the most protected animals we got.
2: And it's amazing that she was able to get a license to, like, you know, have one. You know what I mean? Like, it's not a big deal to own a falcon, but to own a bald eagle, that's a huge deal.
0: Look at how badass it is. And it's got to keep flapping its wings to kind of keep, probably to stay on balance under her arm because, you know, Chubbs, I don't know if she has quite the most stable limb or not.
2: And she used to be a shot putter in college.
0: Yeah. All right. Danny finally calmed himself down to where he could stand, right? Because it took him a while to go, ah, that is so bad. And he's just looking at somebody saying, what? What? What are you going to do about it, bitch?
1: Dr. Dan, I apologize for having to say this, but it says that a bald eagle is not in the falcon family.
0: Oh.
2: Really? They're not in the same family?
1: No, they are not.
0: Wow.
1: They're similar, but not in the
0: family. Well, read what you got there, big boy. What do you got?
1: They're in the, a Cypriptrae family.
0: Maybe let Dan look at the word.
1: Cypriptrae.
0: Let me spell it for him, please.
1: A-C-C-I-P-I-T-I-D-A-E. I don't know.
0: Dan, you're the smartest human being.
2: A Cypriptrae.
0: Whereas a falcon's in the falcon family, but the eagle's in an Cypriptrae.
2: It's got the same family as the falcons.
1: The falcons is in the falcon.
0: I wonder what would win, a falcon versus bald eagle in the wild. Like, I think they're both, it might be just a push. Like,
2: it depends on the size, because there's different varieties of falcons. And I think there's like two birds that are bigger than a bald eagle. There's a couple birds that are bigger that bald eagles are even bitches too. Yeah, ow. And one looks like a giant seagull.
0: Yeah, well.
2: And it's massive, but they're not in the same part of the world.
0: So there was two things that people really have been, you know, on the internet's been really total a buzz over. One was the eagle, which we just saw, which was pretty badass. That, like, you know, that looks, it just makes you, regardless of your political affiliation, it makes you just kind of proud to be an American, and it just looks like it kind of makes us be badass. Like, we're just badass.
2: Yep.
0: And then I think this is pretty badass as well, and this is the flyover when the guy, and they timed it perfectly when the guy was singing the national anthem, and I think on the home of the brave, like he was like right at the very end of the gimmick, and then I don't know how, I guess we'll see it right now, then this badass flyover with like, 8 or 9 or 10 jets. I mean, look, a perfect formation. 1, 2, 3, 4, 5, 6, 7, 8, 9, 10, 11, 12.
1: You know, the Blue Angels right out of the panhandle.
0: Oh, yeah, that's where they're based out of, aren't they?
1: Yeah.
0: That's pretty badass, man.
2: That's the biggest formation I've ever seen.
0: Yeah, and do you know how they fly, Dan? Everybody's like, how do they fly perfect? I was taught when we had a plane, Dan. Tidwell was our pilot. Well, one day we were flying out of Tampa Executive, and there was an actual Blue Angel guy who was a pilot, but he was, you know, like freelancing, flying some rich guy's jet from like Fort Walton Beach or Destin down to Tampa. And so, but he was a Blue Angel guy. And Tidwell, our pilot, was talking to the dude, and, you know, I just blurted out, probably inappropriately, "Hey, man, how do you guys stay in such tight formation and not hit each other?" And did you know, Dan, that out of this entire formation, only one guy is looking forward, and it's the lead guy. He's the only guy that's looking forward visually. Everybody else, this is looking at the wingtip of the guy in front of you. And you just literally are just looking at his wing the entire time. You never look at your instruments. You never look forward. So this guy is just looking at that tip right there. This guy's looking at that tip. This guy's looking at that wing. And then this guy's looking at that tip. And they just keep that equal distance of that wing tip. And this guy could literally right here fly into the side of a mountain. And they've all flown into the side of a mountain.
2: That's happened before, where the lead guy makes a mistake and flies into the ground, and they all, several guys follow him.
0: Right, because all they do is they fly from just keeping a visual gap between the next guy's wingtip, because that's really the only thing that could go wrong here, is that you hit your other guy. Mm-hmm. And if you're all just flying it, you know, according to instruments and altitude and pitch and all that kind of deal, I mean, you would never be this. The only way you could make it this tight would be to do what I just said. I mean, Dan.
2: Badass.
0: I mean, what are they? Maybe 10 foot? I mean, look at that. Wow. Almost timed it perfectly, didn't they?
1: New York Greg, $20.
0: New York Greg, appreciate you. So Lummy and I go to the hockey charity gimmick at Orlando Health. What's it called?
1: Advent Health Center.
0: One in Wesley Chapel. One I'd never been there. And what an unbelievable facility. Oh my God. From their pro shop to their, do they have four or five rinks?
1: Seven.
0: They have seven?
1: Yes.
0: I guess
1: there's a couple small ones.
0: Yeah, for kids.
1: Yes.
0: So we went and watched Steve, you know, Brooke Hogan's husband, Steve Alinsky, former Pittsburgh Penguin, former Washington Capital, won a Stanley Cup with the Pittsburgh Penguins. Man, that dude, his friend and fellow Washington Capital, Carl.
1: Yeah,
0: what
1: Carl.
0: What a good dude, man. I talked hockey with him the entire time.
1: But yeah, he was just super chill.
0: I love the Advent Center. I think the place is beautiful. They need to work on their sound system, though.
1: Oh, it was horrible.
0: Oh, my God. And I got there at 1:30 to save seats for everybody. And, you know, I had to sit through the 29 minutes of them introducing everybody. Now, it was for a good cause, and everybody they introduced were the survivors of military and first responders who have committed suicide. So it was I gladly sat through the people we were honoring, but the sound system made it tough because it was like, you know,
3: Tennessee, careful, Jim McGillicuddy.
1: I don't think they had any soundproofing on any of the walls.
0: So, it was just funny to watch Steve have to dummy it down because, you know, veteran, there was, you know, not professional hockey players on his team. So, and I don't think any of the professional, I think, let me, the ongoing Iggy was, I think they had maybe six. I know they had Malone out there. They had Carl out there. They had Steve out there. Then like two, maybe three, maybe five or six former NHL guys, and I think the ongoing Iggy between them is, we aren't going to take any shots, because I mean, you know, we're just not we'll pass it off to a veteran or somebody like that, let them shoot. But it was fun to watch these NHL guys have to dummy it down and like skate really slow. But then when they would put it like in, when they kind of go a little bit quick, you could just tell the difference. It was a great experience. And then we had, I got to tell you, you're right. That
1: Top Shelf?
0: Oh my God. Their restaurant, Top Shelf, is unbelievable.
1: Yeah, that one they got one in downtown Tampa.
0: Lummy and I are going to do a food review of this particular place, Top Shelf. It's in the Advent Health deal, but I mean, they're pro shop, and are they always that busy, Lummy?
1: Yeah.
0: Are they just printing money?
1: I would say so, because it's the only place pretty much in the Tampa Bay area to go, besides obviously Pinellas, but you know, if you don't want to go over the bridge.
0: Now, does Pinellas have one of these too?
1: Kind of. They have this little skating rink over there, but it's not even anywhere near it.
0: But I mean, this place has, like, the place that we were at, you know, seating for probably, I'd say, 500 people for maybe what some of their junior league and AAU league. Like, there's so many different leagues, right?
1: Oh, yeah.
0: They got, like, an adult league and, like, a kids league and an AAU league and a junior league. I mean, they got everything over there.
1: I was there yesterday, and every single rink was full with something going on.
0: Now, you got currently Walker enrolled into, like, a learning how to skate class?
1: Correct.
0: Okay. What do they nick you for that?
1: A couple $100.
0: 200?
1: Yeah, about 250.
0: And what, does he go once a week?
1: Yes.
0: Once a week for like what?
1: 45 minutes.
0: For 45 minutes for like how many, like 2 months?
1: Eight lessons.
0: Eight lessons.
1: Yes.
0: And how many of those are they? I mean, how many people are in Walker's class?
1: Well, it's 6 days a week. You can go 6 days a week. We usually went on Saturday, but we skipped it on Saturday to go yesterday. There was probably about 35, 40 kids.
0: At 250 a head.
1: On Sunday. And then when we go on Saturday, normally there's probably like 25, 30 people.
0: Wow. Now, is that privately owned?
1: Yes.
0: Well, I mean, they have investors, right? But it's not like part of a bigger global, you know, franchise where there's 15 of them across America or nothing.
1: There's a young guy that owns it.
0: Now, what about the place where the Lightning practice? Isn't that a facility much like this too?
1: That's down in Ellington.
0: I know, but is that where the Lightning practice is, down in Ellington?
1: Yes, unless they have moved recently.
0: No, I thought you might want to look. You might be wrong on that. I thought the place that the Lightning practice and
4: There's a rink in Brandon.
0: Oh, yep.
1: Is it okay?
0: Yeah, in Brandon. You're right. Thank you, Macho.
4: Falkenberg.
0: Yeah, I think
1: is it big?
0: Yeah, I think
4: they got two pads.
0: Only got two pads. Hmm. Think the Lightning ought to pay them, Dan, to be able to practice there?
2: I mean, well, maybe a handy alternative.
0: Well, I'm just saying, like, Lightning, I mean, do the Lightning, sometimes they'll practice in Brandon, other times they'll practice at the arena they play at, so it's probably whether they have the ice down or, like, if they got a concert the night before, the ice isn't available, you know, so it's probably based on availability, but they probably choose to practice at the arena, right? It's more what their game conditions are going to be.
1: Well, the good thing is that Macho is a pro at that, so he probably does know.
0: Are you a skater, Mach?
1: Does he
0: skate?
1: Oh, he's a big time. He knows everything about ice skating.
2: Really?
0: He does?
1: I hockey, rinks, really? Everything. Zambonis.
0: Macho, you know all about that? The Zamboni and I?
4: Yeah, I drove one that was my first vehicle I drove, was a Zamboni.
0: You're kidding.
4: At 14 years old, yeah.
0: No, are you lying to me? Are you
4: No, that's serious. It was Center Ice and Countryside Mall at the time.
0: Right. Now, what's the premise of a Zamboni? I think it takes like the first quarter inch of ice, it scrapes the old stuff off and then lays new
4: water.
0: Not
4: even like a 16th. There's a big blade. I think it's 72 inches long, and it scrapes that off, and then there's a recycled water that washes the surface real quick, and then you have the ice making water that comes out the back, which is usually hot, because hot water apparently freezes faster.
0: Really?
4: It's already expanded.
0: Dan, did you know that hot water freezes faster than cold water?
2: I've heard that before, but I've also heard, you know, Chef Ramsay tell a girl that was the dumbest thing that she's ever, you know, she tried to do the opposite of that, and he said it was absolutely stupid.
4: Well, it's because it's spread over a thin layer on the ice, something to do with that. I don't know the physics of it, but apparently it's already expanded molecules.
0: Yeah. Don't those Zamboni machines cost like $300,000 or something or more?
4: Nowadays, probably. Back then, it was like they're about $150,000.
2: Yeah, they're probably $250,000.
0: Yeah, whew. And I'm sure there's
2: one guy makes it, right? It's like one company, one guy. It's like the Zambonis.
4: Yeah, that's the actual company name is Zamboni. It's actually technically an ice resurfacing machine.
0: Yeah. But, like, you're right, Dan. Like, you know, you don't hear of any other brand. And in fact, it's called a Zamboni machine. Even if somebody else was to make a different brand, it would be called a Zamboni machine, right? Yeah,
2: like a Kleenex.
0: Yeah, like a Kleenex or, you know, like if you get petroleum lube, what do you call it?
2: Vaseline.
0: Vaseline, even though it's not, right?
2: Right.
0: I didn't know. I know that a federal judge told Trump to take his name off the Kennedy Center. I don't know why Trump decided. I don't know why Trump needed to put his name on there.
1: Didn't he give a ton of money or redo it?
0: No.
1: I think that's what he did.
0: And so he put his name on it.
1: Yes.
0: And now they've been told he's got to take it off now?
1: Yes.
0: And this is the scaffolding and the workers that are officially taking off his name. Yeah, I don't know if... Listen, I don't know if you're a sitting president that you need to have your name on anything that's federally related. Now, after you leave, I think it's not a problem for them to name certain things after you, but I think it probably needs to go through Congress and, you know, all the checks and balances of just, you know, instead of just throwing your name down to be on a building. And so I think it went clear to the federal court, did it not?
1: Yes, it did.
0: Oh, are they showing the removal of the name, or are they showing rainbows here? What? What's going on here? It says, here it is. It says, Donald Trump, watch his name be stripped from the Kennedy Center. And then it goes and tells you the different timeline as to what happened and how a judge, the original deadline to remove Donald Trump's name from the Kennedy Center in Washington, D.C. has passed, but early on Saturday, workers officially began dismantling the highly debated letters, but as you can see, the crew hung a massive white tarp from the building, so it's unclear how much progress has been made. The court order deadline was on Friday, but the Kennedy Center asked a judge to extend the deadline until noon on Saturday, citing... So, Dan, if a federal judge was to give you an order to remove a name by a certain day, but you missed that day for 1 or 2 days because of weather or it was a weekend, could the center or the people that are in charge of taking it down be held in contempt of court?
2: That would be what they would be held in, but you know, it probably wouldn't be, you know, enforced if it was just a couple days.
0: Be like, Your Honor, listen, we didn't let it go 30. We got onto it the best we could. We had thunderstorms and lightning, and so, and plus it was on a Saturday, so yeah, I'm sorry, it took till Tuesday to get it done. What, are you gonna put me in prison? You mean, like, come on, bud.
2: Well, there's a guy in Tampa that, you know, has, you know, sort of infamously went to jail for 18 days this year because the city was fighting him over some construction he did on Davis Island, and he wouldn't take it down, and then they threw him in jail until he agreed to take it down.
0: Really?
2: Yeah, it got that far.
0: So it was just like a permitting,
2: He had, like, multiple parcels of land that were connecting, and there was a structure he built up, but it breached a normal parcel.
1: Oh, like, the backyard guest house?
2: Yeah. You know what I'm talking about, right?
1: Yes.
2: Yeah, and that guy spent 18 days in jail. Another guy.
0: Just because
2: he's like, I'm not doing it. F off. And he's like, okay, well, you're going to sit in jail, dumbass.
0: So they sent the boys down there to grab him and say...
2: Yeah, threw him in jail.
0: No, on the 18th,
2: guy's a multimillionaire.
0: On the 18th day, did he finally say, okay...
2: I think he tapped out and said,
0: Lummy
2: Uncle.
0: And New York Greg and Bob Cook come take it down later today.
2: Yeah, and so he's dismantling it instead of destroying it so he can salvage most of the pieces because he thinks he's going to ultimately win. But in this thing, this is a district court. It didn't go to the appellate level. The district courts, you said, like, you know, pending an appeal, you still have to take it down, which is kind of a dick move. And what goes beyond this, which is, I think, really, you know, a shame, is that he's not letting them just finish the renovations. So, you know, you have a dilapidated government
0: building. When you say he, you mean the judge?
2: The judge is not letting the board continue their desire to shut down temporarily to fix the place because it's dilapidated because it's, you know, 60 years old.
0: Now, is it a library or is it
2: it's
0: where?
2: It's a venue. It's a venue, like a theater.
0: Like Eckert Hall or, you know, like the Strass Center.
2: Mm-hmm. I think it's got a little bit of a museum aspect to it, but most of it, it's just like a Strass Center.
0: I wonder what the seating capacity is. It's probably like maybe 2,500, 3,000, one of those mid-level gimmicks.
2: Yeah, it's not 19, but it's probably a couple thousand.
0: Yeah.
1: Man, that one, that Tampa one, I just read real quick because I didn't know the whole backstory.
0: Send it to me.
1: Well, I was just reading.
0: You're talking about the guy that had to tear it down?
1: Yeah, well, so it cost $1 million to build, and his neighbor didn't like the house, even though the city gave him permits. Then the judge came in and said he had to tear it down. It cost him $800,000 to tear it down.
0: Now, hold on.
1: But his neighbor didn't like it.
0: But hold on. If the city gave you permits,
1: yes,
0: then...
2: But there was a mistake because they didn't realize it crossed a property line. So that was the problem. It crossed the building's footprint, crossed a property line.
0: Like an easement or the actual property line of his neighbor?
2: I think a property line of two parcels he owned that weren't divvied up correctly.
0: But
2: It's why it's BS.
0: Was his argument like, hey, listen, okay, yes, it impedes on two different parcels, but I own those parcels.
2: And I got permitted, bitch. So, how can you make me take it down after you give me the permit? And so, listen, he has arguably damages against the city because he relied on their permit in order to do his construction. It's called reliance damages.
0: I mean, they have specific lawyers that specialize in this sort of things, don't they?
2: Right. Yeah, so ultimately he'll win, but he's going to lose a lot of money in the process. And then ultimately, just like the Karen that bitched about it is going to lose. Just like the person on the board from the Kennedy Center that got fired and replaced is the one that filed the lawsuit to stop the renaming. Again.
0: What?
2: Wow. Hurt Philioma.
0: So a person that was on the Kennedy board is the person that complained about the renovation and renaming.
2: After she got canned.
0: After she got fired for whatever reason. And then that's the whistleblower that caused all of this nonsense, including a halt in construction and then, you know, Donald Trump having to remove his name. I don't have a problem with Trump removing his name and then it going through the proper channels of you know, how.
2: I don't think he did either. I think his gripe right now is like, listen, if I can't fix it, then you guys can just deal with it yourselves. If I can't improve this thing, because that's what I do. That's my forte. I know how to fix, improve, and make things more efficient and money-making. But they're like, no. We want the old crappy building.
5: First tonight at 10, a Tampa homeowner got permits to build in his backyard. And he ended up in jail over it.
0: Man.
5: It is a bizarre situation that has captured the attention of attorneys involved on both sides and the neighbors.
0: And, Dan, this is also a way to rack up some unbelievable attorney fees.
2: Oh, yeah.
0: The city takes you to court. They got attorneys that they are, you know, on retainer. It didn't matter how much. But you have to go out and get a specialized person in construction litigation. And that ain't cheap.
5: Mm-hmm. Fox 13's Brianna Arredondo joins us in the studio to explain.
0: This is a pretty big structure.
1: It is, and the city of Tampa likes to mess with people.
0: As you very well know.
5: Changes to the man's backyard actually led to him getting sued.
6: Yeah, so Allie and Mark, this did not happen overnight. There's been 5 years of this situation going back and forth in the courts.
0: And he ended up in jail.
6: The South Tampa homeowner started building a guest house, and a neighbor questioned whether it was legal based on the lot. And now the man's family and friends are calling for his release. He's a dad to some, a neighbor and a friend to others. The signs lining West Shore Boulevard Thursday calling to free Michael Martin. Now, why did you want to come out?
7: To support Michael, because I think this whole situation went way too far. He's in jail. He can't post bond unless he waives his rights, which to me makes no sense at all.
0: But it doesn't. On the surface, it doesn't.
7: And we're here to support him.
6: To understand how Michael Martin, a Tampa businessman, ended up in jail, it starts with what's in the backyard of his South Tampa home.
0: By the way, Dan, a badass house.
1: Oof.
0: Nice house, right?
1: Mm-hmm.
6: Right now,
0: real like Miami Euro looking kind of deal.
6: It's an unfinished guest house, a pool, and a pickleball court. But 5 years ago, none of this was here. And at the time, one of his next door...
0: Man, can you imagine what that cost?
6: Mm-hmm. $1.25 million
1: was the actual
6: noticed
1: cost.
6: Some changes.
8: So in 2021, they saw some footers being poured in this block that was a city block and wasn't buildable. As soon as they saw that, they questioned the city and Mr. Martin as to what was going on.
6: Trey Weingart represents the Babbitt family in their lawsuit against Martin.
0: Now, Babbitt is the neighbor bad guy, so to speak, if we will. Babbitt Dan is the
2: yes. Is that the same name of the person that got the penis cut off? Was that
0: no?
2: Babbitt?
0: That was Bobbitt.
2: Bobbitt.
0: Lorraine Bobbitt.
2: Bobbitt.
0: Yeah.
6: And the city of Tampa. They claim the guest house wasn't legally allowed to be built on that lot.
8: And Mr. Martin, you know, made the choice to thumb his nose at that.
0: Oh, so this is the attorney for the family. for the you know, the family that's causing a whole big ruckus here.
2: That feels good about himself.
8: And continue building, which, you know, until the court.
0: Man, I got to tell you, I got a great relationship with our neighbors, Mike over here, the locksmith. Like I even mow his lawn for him when I got my big skag out. Let me, and if it's, I'll just go over and zip it up real fast. Like, nothing's better than having a good relationship with your neighbors. Like,
1: oh, of course.
0: Like, and if my neighbor was building something, like, I don't care about what the hell he builds.
8: Ooh, yeah.
0: Dan, do you got in the kind of uppity up neighborhood that you live in? Well, one of your neighbors is relation, Bella and Steve, but like, are you friendly with the neighbors on either side of you?
2: Well, I have 16 next door neighbors, so I know most of them, and I'm friendly with them. Right. I don't try to piss them off.
8: Every right know, to but- do.
0: And you don't really do much. Like, you're not into building and new stuff or anything like that, so they don't really, you'll never get on their radar.
2: No, and if they need to build something, I don't care. I mean, right. Go ahead, knock yourself
8: but,
2: out. You know? I don't obstruct anyone's stuff, unless they're trying to, you know,
0: impede on your property line.
2: Or you know, build something that is just absolutely outrageous. Yeah. But you know, this happened to Steven. You know, his neighbor and dad, when right before dad died, because this guy next to him building this monstrosity,
0: guy
2: and
0: building the new courthouse.
2: Yeah, and he was like, you know, if I'll cut that tree down if you approve my. I mean, are you kidding me? This guy wanted to build like, you know, 50 feet up and then foot from the fence.
0: Well, he actually was kind of bamboozling Pops a little bit, using Pops's elderliness against him, and Pops was just, you know, didn't really care about much. So the stuff he was able to bamboozle Daddy Joe with didn't work for Steve, so Steve had to step in and say, whoa, I don't care what my dad told you. I'm telling you right now, you ain't doing that.
2: Right.
0: That's my understanding.
2: But, and ultimately, Steve and the guy became friends.
0: No, I know that, but it the deal changed.
2: Absolutely.
0: Joe's
2: Steve
0: deal,
2: had to, like, yeah, Steve had to micromanage for a few months.
0: Joe's deal wasn't the same as Steve's deal.
2: No.
0: Joe was just like, whatever, I don't care.
2: Exactly.
0: I'm 80-some years old, I don't care. I'm just worried about getting a 35-year-old hot piece of ass.
2: Right.
8: Do that at your peril.
6: But the city of Tampa approved and issued permits to allow Martin to build.
0: So my God, like, wouldn't the onus be on them?
6: Build the structure in his backyard.
9: He spent $1 million building this beautiful pool and this beautiful structure. And then all of a sudden, some neighbors decide that they don't like the fact that he's built this there, and they've sued him.
0: What a badass guest house.
6: Richard Escobar is representing Martin now that he...
0: Again, don't think that Richard Escobar is cheap either.
2: Oh, no.
6: The situation has
2: been... In fact, I bet you he's more expensive than that guy with the long hair.
0: I bet so.
2: You know.
6: Years going through the court system with a civil trial, with testimony, judgments in favor of Martin's neighbors, and several appeals by Martin to reconsider those decisions. The latest decision by a judge...
0: That is kind of... If you're the neighbor and that's your view, Dan, that is a little bit over the top, don't you think? I mean,
2: everyone's building backyard, bigger and higher.
0: If that's your backyard, though.
2: It's Davis Island. Everyone's on each other's asses anyway.
0: I know.
6: Demolished the guest house, pool.
0: Listen, I wouldn't say nothing. I wouldn't.
6: And pickleball court. So Martin appealed again, this time asking the city of Tampa to replot his land to allow what he's built to stay.
10: We'd like to see the city do what the city is supposed to do, which is process these
0: applications. Hold on, Dan. For those scoring at home on expenses, this is yet another attorney that the guy had to hire, right? This is a civil dude.
2: Yeah.
0: The other guy was the other dude.
10: Applications and take these steps.
0: Now does he have to hire a criminal dude now that he's been thrown in jail?
2: The first guy, Escobar, is criminal.
0: Oh, yeah.
10: Again, remembering that this is a project that has gone before city council twice.
6: Martin's attorney says the demolition could cost at least $800,000. So he
0: now dynamite demolition, Lummy. They're rolling up in here. Got $800K.
6: Refused while it's still going.
0: Man, that's badass looking.
2: It's beautiful.
0: My God.
6: Going through the courts.
2: Does that hurt your neighborhood?
0: No, it actually probably makes my house worse. My house worth a little bit more.
1: No, right. That's not what Barbara Babbitt said. She cited the loss of wildlife.
0: That extra four snakes and three bunny rabbits that's going to be displaced really going to jack up your value.
2: That's a wildlife argument?
0: Yeah,
1: wildlife, privacy,
6: in contempt
1: and property value.
6: And in jail without bond.
0: Hold here.
9: I really...
0: Without bond.
1: Yes.
0: Throwed him in jail without bond.
2: Can you believe that?
0: No. That's what
2: in
0: you
2: America?
0: Do. That's what you do to people that have murdered people.
2: No, you can't do that to a murderer. You can't put him in jail without bond. I mean,
0: well, you have to offer him some kind of bond.
2: Yeah, you have to have an evaluation. The only reason to deny a bond is because a crime is so egregious
0: or
2: flight risk. The person's a huge flight risk.
0: This guy's grounded in Tampa. He wants to see this through. He's zero flight risk.
9: And for telling this judge, you know, buddy, I'm going to stay in jail. If the alternative is to destroy this home, I am going to stay in jail until my due process rights are carried through.
6: So the question remains, who's right? And an appeals court is figuring that out now. And as for who's responsible for the situation getting this far?
8: From the Babbitts' perspective, whomever...
0: this asshole and the Babbitts...
8: carries the blame or shares the blame... it wasn't the Babbitts, and all they want is the block restored to the way the law requires it to be.
9: Mr. Martin should not be in jail because of what happened in a civil court proceeding when there are alternatives in order to make this right.
6: For Martin's family and friends, they say he did what he was supposed to do with permitting and builders, so they held signs calling to fix the system.
0: Let me ask you a question, Dan. Why couldn't the mayor step in and say this has gone too far? I'm not going to let a businessman and successful dad, whatever, hold on, and get thrown in jail over this. I'm going to step in. I'm going to get a hold of this, because inevitably this is a city of Tampa issue, whether it's the permitting office, the zoning department. This all goes through the city of the city of Tampa and the leader of the city of Tampa. And listen, the mayor controls the police department, public works, the fire department.
2: Not the courthouse.
0: No, but they plan.
2: But the separation.
0: No. Hold on, Dan. Hold on. The mayor is in charge of the zoning and planning and construction permits and all of that within the city limits.
2: And she permitted it.
0: That's what I'm saying.
2: The court says no, then the court has autonomy. I agree with you, Bubba.
0: If I'm the mayor, man, I'm like, you know what? I mean.
2: And do you think she's really going to help him?
0: Well, I mean, she could certainly testify in court and say, hey, my department approved this. You know what? So, like, you know, put it on us. You know, throw the code enforcement guy in jail.
2: Well, I mean, since they approved it, they have a chance to remedy it because they can change the property line, and they haven't. So they're not helping him.
7: I'd like to see this situation resolved as soon as possible in a respectful way, and also in a way that makes sense for both parties, right? I think it's gone way too far.
6: Now, Martin's attorneys tell me that they are waiting on the city's approval and an appeal to allow Martin to go home. The Babbitts' attorney says that they did not want Martin to end up in jail. Their attorney says that this case has gone through 7 different judges, and they all ruled in the Babbitts' favor that the structure should not have been built. So I went to the city of Tampa with questions about...
0: Hold on. City of Tampa, which at the end of the day, the highest entity of the city of Tampa is Mayor Jane Castor.
2: Yep.
0: That's the highest entity. In strong cities, the mayor is like the king.
6: The permitting process for this case, and a city spokesperson said they cannot comment at this time due to the pending litigation.
0: Right.
9: Mark? That is some story.
0: Right. We can't comment because of pending litigation when really your mayor is a complete asshole. Complete inept asshole.
1: It looks like he built 25 feet on top of a utility easement that technically is your property, but you're not supposed to build on it.
0: Right.
1: Yeah.
2: By the way, that utility easement was strong-armed when it was attached to that property.
7: We have to do this.
1: That's what they do, yeah.
0: Anyway, this guy just retired from the Cowboys last year. And he ended up dead, slumped over in his buddy's truck earlier in the day. This guy, Alden Smith, former defensive end edge rusher, I think he was the 7th overall pick in 2011 from the Niners. And earlier that day, I think he was working at a homeless, like, food type shelter.
1: Delivering pizzas
0: to homeless people.
2: Doing God's work?
0: Yeah, doing philanthropic great stuff. And I don't know if they determined he killed himself or what happened, but we'll start getting into that next. And then an absolute barrage full of, you know, the Knicks are now the NBA champions, the first time they've won the championship, I think, since 1973, 72.
1: Mm-hmm. Phil Jackson, I think, was on the team.
0: And of course, a city that's led by Madami, and has scaled back police presence, and now will send a social worker on a domestic violence call instead of 2 cops. The city is absolutely in shambles, and what a bunch of animals. What a bunch of scumbag animals in the celebration of them winning the NBA championship. Just, you know, this wouldn't happen and, you know, in Indianapolis or the Pacers play or Oklahoma. I don't think it'll happen when OKC won the championship. Probably would happen in L.A. Probably would happen in Chicago. Probably would happen in Philadelphia. Probably would happen in Detroit. I'm just saying, just think of towns that, you know, probably would happen in Atlanta. Don't know about Miami if the Heat won. Certainly wouldn't happen in Orlando.
1: What's the similarities there?
0: Yeah, I can see the similarities there. I can.
11: We deviated from the norm, and look what came of it.
0: You have some issues, kid.
11: Love Sponge. The Bubba the Love Sponge show returns after these words.
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0: Yes. So this guy here was the 7th overall pick in 2011, was an edge rusher for, I think, the Niners, and then somehow ended up in this last couple of years with the Cowboys.
4: Yes.
0: Alden Smith. And
4: I mean, he was pretty good.
0: Was he pretty good?
4: Yeah, he was.
0: I mean, he was a Pro Bowler.
4: Yeah, I wouldn't say he was a Hall of Famer, but I mean, he was good.
0: It said they had spent most of the day with his friend Amir. Is this guy a player too? Amir Shirazi?
4: I would have to look at it. I never heard of that.
0: Delivering pizzas to a local homeless outreach organization in the Bay Area, San Francisco Bay. However, after returning from Shirazi's home in Los Gatos, the day took a devastating turn. Shirazi told the Chronicle that he went briefly inside to his house, only to return to find Smith slumped over in the passenger seat of his pickup truck. At first, he reportedly believed Smith was asleep, but quickly realized that something else was wrong. They called 911, and he was pronounced dead at the hospital. So there's still, you know, there's still an investigation. There is no cause of death. They don't know. Now, here he was not too long ago on some reality show or something, and it was like a African-American barber shop, and the barber is asking this guy, this Alden, is it Alden Smith?
4: Yes.
0: How things going? And he says, not too good. What was his, well, I mean, will you look at his career earnings? Was he a $40 million guy, $50 million guy? Probably somewhere in that range, being the 7th overall with two stints on two different teams.
4: Oh, wow. He had 19 and a half sacks his second year.
0: Oh, wow. That's elite level.
4: Yeah.
5: How you feeling today? I've definitely had better days. Okay. Yeah, man. Well, you know, it's the same.
0: How many years is he playing in the league? 7? No, probably 10.
4: Let's see. 9.
0: 9 years.
6: Probably make $100 million.
0: Probably.
4: He was suspended for 2, so 7 years.
0: How many? Do you have his career earnings?
4: I'm looking at
5: that. Right,
6: what was he suspended for?
0: $24 million. That's all he made?
4: Yeah.
0: He only made $24 million?
4: He lost a lot of it during his suspension.
0: What did he get suspended
4: I'm
0: for?
4: Looking that up. I think it's drugs.
5: Yeah, but I kind of don't.
0: Okay. I mean, Dan, $24 million, you really can't ball out on $24 million. Half of that goes, I mean, they say whatever an athlete makes, cut it in half, and that's about what they took home, if not less. Well, sometimes 40%.
6: Plus the IRS.
0: You know, that's what I'm saying.
6: Oh, okay. I mean, you take 35% out, plus he's got to pay his manager. And he's got to.
0: Right. No, usually those guys are, the managers are getting like 3 or 4 on those deals.
4: Substance abuse policies, multiple DUIs, hit and run.
6: The standard. Guy's got demons.
4: Yeah.
5: It's along the lines.
0: Man, he's law. He's gone.
6: He looks gone there, doesn't
0: he's
6: he?
0: He's gone.
6: How old is this footage?
4: A year ago.
6: Really?
4: Yeah.
5: Something I think I've been dealing with my whole life, and I'm just struggling with accepting how it's playing out right now.
3: No, it ain't gibberish, man. I mean, you know, we all.
0: Listen, guys, rest in peace, my friend. Obviously, you had some demons, and I wish you would have gotten some help. All too often, the NFL, you know, uses you and spits you out. I don't know that they have a good after you've been in the league program. I don't know that they do. Isn't that
6: they have pensions?
0: No, no,
6: absolutely.
0: I mean, I'm talking about mental health issues, and
6: I think that they ignored that for decades, and they're doing better for that now because of the high suicide rates associated with chronic brain injuries, and so
0: and CTE.
6: They're definitely CTE, and so
0: might have been part of the concussion settlement.
6: Yeah, I think there's absolutely some more money designated towards the mental health of these retired athletes.
4: Yeah, 2014, he went to TSA and claimed he had a bomb. That didn't really work out too well.
0: No, that doesn't usually work out.
6: Crazy.
0: For you.
6: Yeah, he's out crazy.
0: He's got mental issues.
4: Yeah.
0: And he's no longer with us. It's hard to know what happened, man. I'm just telling you, man, the older I get, the more I would. Now, I would have done this 20 years ago, no problem. Don't forget, I jumped out of an airplane at 13,500 feet.
6: That went well.
0: Yeah, that didn't go well. But I mean, I was like, I don't know what I was thinking there. I only made $500 to
4: That's
0: do it.
4: That's it?
0: That's it. $500, which was my appearance fee back then, and they got me to do it. So anyway, like, I would never.
6: So would you jump out of a plane for $500?
0: Yeah, I did.
6: Yeah.
0: I did. Almost, I mean, you saw the damage it did to my legs. You worked on them before.
6: That whole day is one of the craziest things of the whole story from beginning to end.
0: Oh, I was 100 pounds.
6: Classic.
0: I was 100 pounds over their capacity that they allowed other people to jump on. They kind of just, and then the footage of the day, you can see us jump. Another rule is when you're skydiving is you can't jump out into clouds. Like, it has to be clear.
6: Look, clear super, from the plane to the ground.
0: Yes.
4: Yours looked super overcast.
0: Oh, mine was way overcast, jumping in clouds, a harness that was made for a guy that weighed, 325, not 425, or no, two, I'm sorry. I think their limit was like 230. And I'm rolling it probably close to 400 at that time. The harness instead of fitting up in my crotch area where like a jock strap would. Dan seen the trauma. I went in for
6: halfway down your thigh.
0: Yeah, halfway down my thigh. And oof. Oh yeah,
6: you're lucky it didn't split you like a wishbone.
0: Oh, here we go. Here we go. Of all people.
7: Like, comment, and subscribe. This is Dr. Dan Diaco, Esquire. And don't forget to like, comment, and subscribe.
6: She never gotten rid of that.
0: Woo! Welcome to the bubble. You miss that car, don't you?
6: Yeah, that was a great car.
7: Army YouTube channel.
0: All right. Yeah, I don't want to. This.
4: Because it's so crowded.
0: So Dan, this is completely opposite of being able to crystal clear to the ground. Look at this.
8: White out.
0: Now you can see the straps are supposed to be up by your butt. They're on my legs. They're on my legs. Just for like a big bowling ball headed down at a zillion miles an hour. Now, Dan.
6: What they should have done is with the space shuttle, or not the space shuttle, when they land a capsule, they should have had like the pre-shoots, kind of like half slow you down.
0: They should have had four shoots on there.
6: Yeah.
0: The kind that they put on when they're landing a tank on the ground.
6: Right.
0: Yeah.
6: They have like the pre-shoot that like slows you down, then you lose that, then there's a secondary shoot.
0: I could have, but back then nobody sued anybody for anything. Nobody sued, and it was just like a mistake. It was, there was actually where you could say I made a mistake. I mean, but Dan, had I gotten counsel, they would have first start out with, okay, what is your legal weight limit? Well, our legal weight limit here at Bartow Sky Jump is 230. Mr. Klim, what did you weigh? 410. Okay, and then do you guys not? And then the FAA regulation within skydiving, I think, is you have to have, like completely blue skies where you can
6: IFR
0: see the ground.
6: IFR type stuff. I mean, not IFR, VFR.
0: You cannot. I mean, that's all you need, Dan, to win this case and be like, this is a. Oh, nearly a whiteout situation.
6: There's three things, Bubba. It was the weight, the whiteout, and the position of the straps.
4: NorCal Mark, yeah. $100.
0: And you still can't see the ground.
9: Put your legs together! Legs together!
0: Now, don't this point, I'm unconscious at this point.
6: So they're yelling you to get your legs together, but you obviously can't respond.
0: I'm unconscious. Right. And so the guy comes in hot because he thought I had a heart attack. I'm completely unconscious. I'm slooped over, and he thinks I have a heart attack. So instead of coming in and flare it up like he could have and done a couple little circle whirly whirls, he comes in straight and fast thinking I need medical attention. Well, I did, but it wasn't life-threatening. I just blacked out from the pain. I'd actually, you know...
6: Like in the old days, they'd cut your leg off after the Civil War, and they'd just make you bite a stick, and you'd pass out from the pain.
0: Yeah, I passed out from the pain. It hemorrhaged. I mean, Dan, you've seen my legs. I allow you to describe what it did to my legs, if you'd like.
6: Oh, completely ripped apart the skin. It was like you it was like you had a pregnancy with quadruplets.
0: Yeah. Right. Now.
6: Best part.
0: And I'm completely Lummy's laughing, but sorry. I'm completely lifeless at this point.
4: Oh, the dog did.
6: The dog bites.
0: Yeah,
6: the dog classic.
0: Dog starts biting me. At this point, they cut the people doing the camera. This is in the moment. They think something might be wrong. That's why they turn the camera away. Lifeless at the point, and they cheese grated me on the grass. I got cheese grated. Then the dog started biting my head.
6: That's the best part. Dog attacking. It was 4K.
4: Yeah, you could have owned a skydiving facility.
0: Anyway, a 21-year-old woman died in Brazil today because the bungee jumpers didn't hook on the safety cord. And she completely just pie-faced herself right into the ground. Now, I have two angles of this. This one here doesn't really show much. I have another angle that shows it all, but I have to stop it before she pancakes herself on the ground. So I got to stop it at 3 seconds. At 5 seconds, she mushes herself. I have to stop it before that or we'll have issues. So this here doesn't show much. This is the angle from the person... on the bridge, that really doesn't get the over. Well, I think maybe they either cut it off or they blur it out here. And so they get these two people to walk you down this wood plank off of this bridge, and they can. This rope is supposed to be tied to her.
6: Okay. Does she have anything tied to her?
0: No.
6: Nothing? She's just.
0: Nothing. They threw her off like a sack of potatoes. If you look here. There's she's a, if you look right here, which is where you would affix, there's nothing there.
4: By the way, the guy in the blue at the back that was supposed to be clipping it, you think
0: this
4: he
0: guy?
4: You think he would have noticed there was nothing.
0: Now watch them throw her off literally like a sack of potatoes. Bam.
6: There's nothing.
0: Nothing.
6: Oh, that I seem too concerned.
0: Now, Dan, look.
6: He's got a cord.
0: Yeah. Now, and look.

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1: Where is the cord that's hooked up to this chick? I got to think that, like, you know, in the bungee jumping that I did do, Lumby, 1994, when at the Florida State Fair, they had a thing called the Sky Coaster, and it's where they kind of winched you up this one side of the crane, and then they let you go, and you just kind of went, whew, whew, but it would have killed you if you didn't, you know. But they have, like, Dan, they have, like, a strap, a backup strap, and then two backup straps onto the backup strap. Which, like, I mean, they really, really, like, they, like, triple back you up when you're doing on a reputable kind of deal. And so, you know, I think you could just look, I think you could watch four or five people that go before you, look at how it's done, how they're strapped up, how they're rigged, and then make a determination that, you know, as to whether you do it or not. And I think maybe the number one red flag might be I'm in Brazil on the side of a bridge with a wood plank that these two guys, what, like, okay, these two, what if you got a big guy like Lummy? These two dudes can't throw you off like a sack of potatoes. Nope. I'm tired of these chicks that sleep with celebrities and then go and try to blow their spot up or ruin their life, or, you know, the women that, you know, like in 2002 say that, you know, such and such raped her in 2002. Like, I'm tired of that. I think we need a statute of limitations that you can't retro or try to blow somebody's life up. So The Rock paid you $200,000.
2: With probably a non-disclosure agreement that she's now violating, and he should be suing her for the damages.
1: Daphne Joy makes explosive claims after her leaked videos went viral, saying The Rock paid her $200,000 for a secret one-night encounter and wanted the truth buried forever until she finally decided to speak out. I like Dwayne, but I can't keep this secret any longer. I know it's going to be, he's going to be furious, but I'm speaking out anyway. Speaking out what? That he paid, that you're a whore, and that you can, that you have a price to be to sleep with a man, and he paid it. Like, is there another way to look at this deal?
3: She used to also date 50 Cent.
4: Really free. I feel like I just feel really free. I'm at peace. I'm just listening to my own mind and, like, my own thoughts. And
1: I mean, you can just hear her cadence.
2: I just want to let everybody know,
1: I'm a victim because I can't keep it any longer because Rock slept with me for a quarter mil.
2: And now I'm a little fat, and so I need some way to get popular again because my OnlyFans isn't blowed up as much as it used to.
4: Just like the captain of my own ship right now, so that feels really
1: good. Yeah, I wish you'd be the captain of your own ship, and it'll be called the Titanic.
2: Right.
1: And you hit an iceberg, and you end up, you know, your ship's over.
2: She's good. Like a towboat.
3: Oh, she actually, well, she's also in the Diddy stuff.
1: Yeah, of course she is.
2: Right, she's a scumbag. So, in my opinion, also, is The Rock looking more and more like Don Lemon as he gets older?
1: Jacked up one, yeah.
4: First, it's funny you bring this up because, you know, my heart pulls a lot.
1: Your heart pulls for what?
2: But for another $200,000.
1: Yeah.
4: And I'm very nostalgic, and
2: you're a whore.
1: Yeah. You're a whore.
2: You just admitted to taking $200,000 to have a one-night stand with a guy with a family that's famous, that specifically told you this is private, this is going to be a secret, and your unscrupulous, no morals, and no ethics ass is now blabbing out just to make yourself look better. You scumbag.
1: Okay. You whore.
4: So I'll just be driving and, like, my heart will pull a bit.
1: I'll just be driving. I'd be like, oh, my God, I could probably get a big social media bump if I just said The Rock blasted me for, like, $200,000.
2: Dude, they should do, wherever this happened, the police should come in and arrest her for being a prostitute. That'll learn her.
4: It's just natural, right? So, yeah, of course I have those missing feelings, for sure. Because you have...
1: And shame on the person that just softballed her on this interview and didn't just say what Dan and I just said, saying, listen, I could care if you're navigating your own ship or what. You're a whore. You are trying to blow up a man's spot right now that happened, I don't know how long ago. You're a whore. You're a bought and paid for hooker.
2: And by the way, how many other guys did you get money like that from?
1: And
2: did you
1: not
2: declare it on your taxes? You tax evading crook.

0: Well, it's easy to be careful about tax evasion. That hits home a little bit.
1: That bond, you can never erase that bond.
0: The bond? What bond? There's no bond.
2: The bond was you cashing the check.
0: The only bond you guys got is you cashing the check and you signing an NDA, bitch, that you probably broke.
3: Looks like she just had a sex tape, too, released.
0: Oh, of course.
3: That she didn't know about.
2: Of course.
0: With whom?
3: Diddy and a porn adult male star.
0: So, that why? I didn't hear about it. Must not be that good.
1: That, you know.
0: What? What? That what, honey?
2: That what?
0: What? Can just spit it out, please.
1: You know, that chemistry that you had, and you, at some point, you feel like, damn, like, this person's probably the only person who really deeply understood me, or, like, I really...
0: All right, I've heard
2: it. What's your ethnicity?
0: Whore.
2: She's from Whore Island?
0: Yeah, she's from Whore Island. Yeah, you know, Dan, I think
2: that Lester series not quite as famous as Love Island.
0: I think you got it down. I think you find out where this. I think you get a hold of the Rock. Say, hey, we're going to take care of it for you, Dwayne. Where did this happen? It happened in Miami. Okay. Miami comes in and calls her and says, "I'm going to need to ask a few questions, and we're going to arrest you for prostitution." Then you hand her off to the IRS.
2: Mm-hmm.
0: And
2: where's that $200, baby?
0: Yeah, it's done.
2: You owe us $65,000.
0: So I saw this on Friday, and I was like, oh my God, I got to play it for Dan on Monday when I have a doctor in here. And I really like this senator, Josh Haley.
3: Josh
0: Hawley.
3: Ohio.
0: He is a badass. He's an absolute badass, and he's so smart. Like, as he's questioning this doctor, this is a doctor, Dan, and he's questioning what, you know, can a man be pregnant? You know, because they're talking about all this transition funding and all this, you know, gender awareness and all this kind of deal. And this guy's trying to, you know, fundamentally get to, I think they're talking about abortion laws and, you know, things like that. And within this subcommittee that's in front of, it's a congressional, you know, or a Senate hearing, one of the two. And he has this doctor, and I don't know how a doctor could be so stupid. A real live doctor could be so stupid. I guess you'd be surprised in your profession. It's really based on
2: how can senators be stupid? How can congressmen be stupid? How can other lawyers be stupid? How can that fat guy with the mullet look so stupid on TV earlier?
0: Oh, Lummi, did you see where that African-American woman that proclaimed to be a Texas attorney who was a spokesperson for Carmelo Anthony's family and said that the courthouse was a slaughterhouse?
3: Yeah,
0: she was actually disbarred for disciplinary reasons and for fraudulent activity.
3: We kind of said it a little bit with Gene here.
0: Yeah. So when I return, Dan, you're going to love this. And you would become unglued. This is so great. We'll get into that, and then the big Knicks. The Knicks win the championship, and then the entire city is just it's the worst I've ever seen.
3: Burn down the city.
0: It's the worst celebratory violence and destruction that I've ever seen a championship-winning city ever go through. I'm talking about school buses set on fire, people that own taxi cabs grabbed and thrown out of their taxi cabs, and then 10 people jump on top of the roof and crush it and completely destroy taxi cabs. I'm talking about guns that were found and people were shot, all because your team won. Can you imagine what it would have been had they lost in game 7? So that, I gotta get on that. And then, you know, supposedly the war is over. Now, there's a lot of people saying, you know, only time will tell as to whether Iran, you know, sticks with this agreement. And I'm seeing some people say that it's probably not going to last that long, because they'll be, and when it comes time to actually give us or let us start looking at your uranium, that they're going to play cute games, because at the end of the day, the supreme regime or whatever is still intact. That's who's still running. That guy, Lummi, that supposedly, you know, got his legs blowed off,
3: yes,
0: the supreme leader,
3: yes,
0: he's still in charge. And so a lot of people, a lot of armchair quarterbacks are saying, if he's still in charge, they're not going to ever really do what they say they're going to do. But
2: saying that about the Treaty of Versailles back then, like, only time's going to tell. And at least doesn't have to get on his knees when he's got to service another guy.
0: Well, I didn't say that.
2: Guy's legs blowed off. You can just stand on his stumps.
4: Unscripted and unregulated.
5: Sort of like the same sensation you get after sex.
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4: The Bubba the Love Sponge show returns after these words.
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0: It got hot in here all of a sudden. I adjusted the air and then I turned it up one. I was getting a little cool and then boom, it killed me. Sorry. You move it back. So this is Senator Josh, is it Haley?
1: Hawley.
0: God, I watched him. I'm like, man, this guy is pretty good on his feet and really intelligent. And he's got this doctor that he's talking to. And I think they're trying to establish either abortion guidelines or maybe how, just like, I don't know what they're trying to argue here. I don't know what the bill is about. I just know that he asked the most absolute elementary of questions. And that is, can a man be pregnant? Now, where I think he does messed up, now, he breaks it all down, you know, but I think, Dan, where he could have maybe caught her a little bit and said, all right, let's just talk about chromosomes. Can an XY chromosome, regardless of what you call that XY, can an XY chromosome have a child and or be pregnant? No. So whether you call that a man or a woman, or you can't distinguish what the difference of a man and a woman is not relative at this point, because obviously you don't want to dance with me and you're stupid. So let's just go this, you know, science-wise, XY.
2: Can a genetic male?
0: Or just, I mean, rather,
2: you know, see, where an she XY gets hung, male.
0: What she gets hung up on, Dan, is she gets hung up on the word male. So right, let's take male out
2: talk
0: of
2: about
0: it. Because
2: sex
0: XY,
2: versus gender.
0: There's... XY is male. You don't have to say it, right? I mean, you don't have to say XY male.
2: Because male was a different definition than it is now. Because male is not just a sex designation, it's a gender designation. And so we've separated sex and gender as two different things, which was never separated as you know, till 10 years ago, 20 years ago.
3: Do you think that men can get pregnant?
4: I hesitated there because I wasn't sure where.
0: Yeah, by the time we get done with this, 5 minutes later, you're going to want to punch this chick in the face. You're going to want to punch her in the face because, like, this is the biggest bunch of non-answering bulk, woke-ass bullcrap that affects less than 1% of our country. And even hardcore Democrats are embarrassed by this subsect of weirdness that the extreme left has gotten. Listen, there's some great Democrats out there like Bill Clinton and stuff that have some great messages and did great things. And there's probably still some out, but it's turned it weird to this extreme 1% of transgender wokeness that doesn't represent the average person that, you know, is opposite of conservative.
2: If you put one person, Bubba, if you put one person from each of the subgroups that the Democrats have championed over the last 10 years into a room together and make them live in that room together for a week, they will kill each other. You take a gay couple, a transgender couple, some union people, some migrants from Africa, some migrants from South America, and, you know, a couple other homeless people from California. You put them all in a room together, make them live together for a week. You wait at the end of the week, they're all dead.
0: I don't care what your political affiliation is. We're all going to be dead. I mean, you put you in there, you put you and I in there, we're going to be dead. Like, it's just, you're dealing with a subsect of people that are problematic.
2: All the people that they champion are the problem people.
1: Can I ask this lady that's a doctor, I looked her up. She's a doctor of obesity. What is that?
0: A gastrointelligent.
2: She's an MD. Is she an MD?
1: Yeah, it looks like
2: she's a medical doctor.
1: Yeah, okay. Of obesity though. I'm saying, right, like, what is it?
0: It's a fat. I mean, it's
2: fat doctor.
0: It's a doctor.
2: Okay.
0: That,
2: a weight loss doctor. Yeah. I don't know.
0: All right, let's go down. We got to be quiet, everybody.
4: For what the goal was, I mean, I do take care of patients with different identities. I take care of many women. I take care of people with different identities, and so that's where I paused. I think. I wasn't sure where you were going with that.
3: Well, the goal is just the truth. So can men get pregnant?
4: Again, the reason I paused there is I'm not really sure what the goal of the question is.
3: The goal is just to establish a biological reality. You just said a moment ago that science and evidence should control, not politics. Absolutely. So let's just test that proposition. Can men get pregnant?
4: I take care of people with many identities, but
3: can men get pregnant?
4: I take care of many women that can get pregnant. I do take care of...
0: Like, nobody's home here. Hold on. Nobody's home here. That or she's just trying to be an absolute most irritating bitch that she can be.
4: People that don't identify as women. That
3: can men get pregnant?
4: Again, as I'm saying...
3: Let me just remind you what you testified to a moment ago. Science and evidence should control, not politics. Can men get pregnant? You're a doctor,
4: I think. Science and evidence should guide medicine.
3: Do science and evidence tell us that men can get pregnant? Biological men, can they get pregnant?
4: I also think yes-no questions like this are a political tool.
3: No, yes-no questions are about the truth, doctor. Let's not make a mockery of this proceeding. This is about science and evidence, and I'm asking you. You know, the United States Supreme Court just heard arguments yesterday at great length on this question. This is not a hypothetical question. This is not theoretical. It affects real people in their real lives. And you're here as an expert, called by the other side as an expert, and you've been telling us that you follow, right, you're a doctor. And you follow the science and the evidence. So I just want to know, based on the science, can men get pregnant? That's a yes or no question. It really is, I think.
4: I think you're trying to reduce the complexity of a lot.
3: I'm not.
0: Chan, do you not want to choke her out right now?
2: Yeah, she's
3: trying to get. It's not complex. I'm trying to get to an answer, and I'm trying to test, frankly, your veracity as a medical professional and as a scientist. Can men get pregnant?
4: I think you're also conflating male
3: extraordinary.
4: With
3: no, I'm not conflating.
0: This guy's like, the sender's like, this is insane. Like, is this a rib? Is this a rib?
2: He said biological. He was very specific in his question.
0: I mean, I love the guy. I love the guy.
3: Conflating male and female. They're two different things. There's biological men and there's biological women. And I want to know, can men get pregnant?
4: What you were talking about is biological.
3: You're not going to answer my question.
4: Biological males.
3: This isn't hard, doctor. Can men get pregnant? Yes or no?
4: I would be more than happy to have a conversation with you that is not coming from a place.
0: Now, Dan, could she lose her board certification based on this testimony?
2: No.
4: Trying to.
2: But here's the thing. If she testifies like a dumbass, like some of those college presidents did, they like got fired afterwards.
0: Oh, okay.
2: So it depends on whoever is employing her, because you know she's not a private practice doctor. She's part of a larger institution.
0: Right.
2: She's a slave to someone else.
0: Right. She's working for big corporate health.
2: Right.
0: And she's, you know.
2: And now she's a pawn for the Democrats.
4: And
3: I'm not trying to be polarizing. I'm trying to ask. I think it is extraordinary that we are here in a hearing about science and about women. And for the record, it's women who get pregnant, not men. We are here about the safety of women and science that shows that this abortion drug causes adverse health events in 11% of cases. That's 22 times greater than the FDA label, another fact you haven't acknowledged, and yet you won't even acknowledge the basic reality that biological men don't get pregnant. There's a difference between biological men and biological women. I don't know how we can take you seriously and your claims to be a person of science if you won't level with this on this basic issue. I thought we were past all of this, frankly. I can't believe we're still here talking about this.
4: I am a person of science, and I'm also someone here who's here to represent the complex experiences of my patients, and I don't think polarized language or questions serve that goal. I don't think they serve the American people.
3: It is not polarizing to say that there is a scientific difference between men and women, and I want this to be
0: clear. Now, Dan, can I ask you a question, and take your politicals? Mm-hmm. Why is she being difficult? What is her goal into skirting a really, really obvious question that most five-year-olds can answer? What is her reasoning? What is she trying to do?
2: She's trying to protect the liberal narrative that there's a difference between men when you talk about sex and men when you talk about gender. And what she's trying to say, because she actually got it out. She's like, you're conflating. What she's conflating is, but he's not, he's being specific, of a male sex versus male gender. And so people of male sex cannot get pregnant, but people who identify as a male, saying that that's their gender identity, but really they're a female because they're an XX, they have a vagina and a uterus.
0: Those people
2: can get pregnant. So you can take a girl that you know, decides that she wants to paint on a beard and wear a baseball cap and, you know, get a mastectomy, but she still has her uterus and she can still get pregnant. That girl can have a baby, but she's not a girl. She's a gender identifying male, even though she's a genetic female.
3: For the record,
2: so that's what she's trying to protect, that tiny
0: little argument,
2: like 0.1% subgroup, and she doesn't want to say anything that would hurt the widow feelings.
3: Not polarizing to say that women are a biological reality and should be treated and protected as such. That is not polarizing. That is truth. It is also, by the way, the United States Constitution, which offers unique protections to women in a variety
0: of... This guy's so well-versed. I really like him.
3: ...circumstances as women. And your refusal to recognize women as women and men as men is deeply corrosive to science, to public trust, and yes, to constitutional protections for women as women. And I think it's extraordinary that you would sit here and advance a political agenda that has been thoroughly discredited and rejected by the American people in this forum. And I'm glad we had this exchange because it is exceptionally clarifying. It is also in many ways quite depressing. Do you think that...
0: I mean, he's dead on.
2: Yeah, and like, she's an embarrassment. She's an embarrassment to herself and the medical profession. And all these doctors that come in here with this distorted narrative. I mean, again, I get it. Some people are transgender and some people have gender identity issues. I don't think we need to freeze the entire world to accommodate every one of their whims. And I don't think it's intellectually honest to say that men can get pregnant. It's confusing. It's distorting. And it doesn't help our children become better adults.
0: So Saturday night, the Knicks win their first NBA championship since, I think they said, since 1972, 1973. It was on the road. It was in San Antonio, I think, right?
1: Yes, I believe
0: so. And that's why, I mean, and the cities of the streets of New York completely were an absolute war zone. Here is a guy talking about Jalen Brunson. This guy was the MVP, was he not?
1: Yes.
0: And is he one of the elite players in the league?
1: I think he's just coming on to it.
0: Yeah,
1: just
0: I didn't
1: like
0: know
1: the
0: that.
1: Knicks.
0: Yeah.
5: What is your perspective on his performance in these finals?
0: And 45 points, 15 in the fourth quarter.
5: Really, this postseason, Wendy, as a whole.
0: Talking about Jalen Brunson, who was the MVP of the playoffs.
6: Well, this is an all-time closeout game. Mm-hmm. 45 points on the road. We're talking only a handful of guys who've ever done it. You know, this is a Michael Jordan-esque performance. That's not an exaggeration. This is the type of game Jordan has had, and he did it after.
0: Is he a guard, Lummy?
1: Yeah, I mean, they're all kind of guards nowadays.
0: Over. Right, I mean, Wemby's a guard, isn't
1: he? Yeah, pretty much.
0: Could be.
6: In that first half, you know, that Victor Wembanyama play. And let me just say that you know, they call him the captain.
1: Did you see the defense?
6: He is the epitome of being a captain.
0: Yeah, I mean, so here is like seven different stories.
2: They don't play defense in the NBA.
0: No, they don't. But here's like seven different news stories of the violence and chaos and rioting that erupted in New York City Saturday night.
7: The NYPD says at least one person was shot, four injured in slashings or stabbings, and five police cars were badly damaged. In total, at least 63 arrests were made. Officers.
0: And here's the deal, man. I think the only way you stop this is that you're a strong-handed mayor and you have police presence on the streets before the game's out. Lined up, ready to go, where everybody's gathering, and just start night Billy sticking and night and Billy clubbing and just yoke having the 4, 5, 6 paddy wagons out there, and you're just cuffing them and throwing them in the paddy wagons.
2: So does Mayor Bubba grease the flagpoles or the street sign poles?
0: Yep. And I have.
2: I bring my New Orleans contingency in there too, and with all the horses. And
0: I'd have the horses. Horses are some of the best riot deterrents because people realize how large they are, and most horses used in police work are trained. These horses are trained to kind of herd people, and they'll go butt to butt or ass to, like they'll form like a line in themselves. They're very well trained. I bring my horse unit. I'd bring my motorcycle cops. I'd have all hands on deck as a deterrent and just start yoking people up, throwing them in the paddy wagon.
7: In riot gear and police horses were deployed for crowd control. At times, people were also seen throwing objects at those officers and trying to destroy buses like this video. here in Times Square. In total,
0: what's a new bus cost? $200,000? $250,000 for a new bus?
2: At least.
7: Five buses were destroyed.
0: $1 million worth of buses?
7: One of those school buses was set on fire, while fans also set fire to trash cans. And
0: now I'm assuming the reason why the school buses were there is this: a school might have had a sanctioned, you know, gathering of kids to watch the game or being, I don't know.
1: No, they were there for the it was World Cup. They were World Cup buses.
0: Oh, okay.
1: They were just picking people up and taking them around.
7: Of course, fireworks were going off as well.
0: Again, calm people.
1: Yes.
0: Not these people.
7: People began climbing light poles and cars, and at one point a person set off flares on top of a bus, as you can see here. Ultimately, the disorder...
0: And I'm going to tell you something, man. The common denominator is they all look to be about 15 to 20. Like, the younger generation. Like, there's no... You don't see any 40-year-olds out there. This is all kids, and they're all trying to get some kind of viral moment.
7: And sporadic chaos went on for several hours overnight. The win did end the 53-year championship drought for the Knicks. New York City Mayor Zohran Mamdani has announced plans for a championship parade.
0: More violence. It's just unbelievable. These animals. These absolute animals. And if I was to just pause and look at the gender / age makeup here of the, like, young kid. I mean, I don't see anybody over 25 in this crowd. So, like, where are the parents? Like, and boy, if you're the mom and dad of this girl, I bet you, one, I would assume that they probably are going to identify her and arrest her. But secondly, boy, that makes you proud, doesn't it?
1: Yeah.
0: Makes
1: you
0: really proud.
2: I really wanted that scooter to snap back and hit her right in the face.
0: Me too. This is today's youth. Like, what are you trying to break the radio? I mean, you already destroyed the bus, so what are you trying to do? Cut the radio? I would hope that sign would ricochet off and hit the guy right in the jugular. Now, what did that really do there, buddy? Other than probably for you to catch a charge once they identify you. Like, and so, what are you, your team just won the highest honor in the NBA. And it would be interesting to see when they want to get, like, was it 72 or 73 the last time that they won one? The celebration of how people acted back then. When the Knicks won the championship compared to this.
2: And like, well, I mean, I can understand, you know, maybe that girl said that, you know, men can't have babies.
1: 73.
0: So in 73. Oh boy, you're a big man, aren't you? You took a piece of a plastic grill off of a school bus and you threw it in the air. Wow, you're Johnny Badass, aren't you, buddy?
2: But you know, I like to say that it's nicely evenly represented of white guys and black guys and Spanish guys in this crowd.
0: No, so it's not
2: you can't call it a black thing.
0: I'm not saying it.
2: No, it's just a New York scumbag thing.
0: It's a New York scumbag young person's jam. Mm-hmm. I mean, what a bunch of animals. Now they've set the bus on fire. I mean, and Dan, I don't see any cops.
2: No.
0: I don't see any cops.
2: No, there was a stand down probably order. Let them do the thing.
0: And what is this doing for all the business around there? All the businesses that maybe got, is it loitering? You know, rioted and loitered.
2: Looted.
0: Looted, yeah.
2: You know, that happened to my dad's sister's best friend had a really nice clothing boutique in Philadelphia. And during the BLM stuff, her place got, you know, they broke through all the windows. They stole everything, vandalized the shop, and she never reopened. Her business was permanently closed and shut down because of stuff like this. And you know, people don't talk about that. They don't talk about the guy that owns the store right here that might not be able to.
0: That may have gotten his windows bashed in. That may have had everything taken away, and that guy can't recover from that.
2: No, he's probably been there 15, 20, 30 years, and you've just destroyed his life because you're an asshole.
0: See, you got to be a guy like this guy who has the dumpling place. You got to have that big garage door. Like, you can, damn, I mean, other than maybe jumping up here and trying to get into here, which he's like maybe apartments, but like, you got to have something like that if you're going to be in New York. One of those big, like, storm shutter kind of gimmicks where they can't get in.
1: I sent you a video of when the police actually showed up, and I mean, there was a lot of them, but I think they were in the wrong area.
0: So they finally did show up?
1: Yeah, everyone went running.
0: Yeah. Well, had the cops been out when this first happened instead of retro, I'll tell you this, man, there's actually probably more white people than black people. Mm-hmm. These scumbag little rich ass New York kids that are coming down to Manhattan and causing problems. I think, Dan, a school bus is government-owned property, and so is a squad car.
2: Owned by the city or the county. Yeah.
0: Which I think that's an uptick.
2: Aggravating.
0: In the charge.
2: Depends on the municipality, but yes.
0: Where are the cops going? Oh,
1: look at, once they find out, they see all the black.
2: That lady is like, oh, I'm so glad we get to take a break.
0: To me, it doesn't look like the cops did anything but run them off. I mean, just absolutely disgusting.
2: The police chief should be faulted too for not being able to maintain the order. But the mayor, you know, tells the police chief to do A, B, and C, and I'm sure he said, you know, don't let it get too far out of hand.
0: Here's a taxi cab driver that had his taxi cab taken over. I mean, it's mostly white kids. It's mostly degenerate white kids. Look at this guy. This is his living. This is how he makes a living.
2: And that black guy's clearing out his back seat.
1: Did you get the Spurs guy was fighting through?
0: Yeah. Can you send that to me?
1: I just sent it to you.
0: The black guy that was kind of stalky. Here's a gun they recovered. I mean, what could that kid have done with that gun?
2: It's like a female.
0: Does look like a girl. I mean, did you send me the San Antonio Spurs guy?
1: Who's ready for
0: it? And he walked into a food court, and he absolutely whips everybody's ass. He whips everybody's ass. Everybody's afraid of him. He's kind of the stocky.
2: Looks like Mike Tyson.
0: And he whips everybody's ass. And finally, the cops have to come get him, right? They're the only ones that can. Watch this guy. So this guy fights like 200 people. Watch. I'm not kidding you.
2: With a phone in his hand, too.
0: This guy fights like 200 people. Just watch. Huh.
2: Oh,
8: guys.
0: And what are you going to do, Grandpa? What are you going to do? Act like you're all tough and
1: waiting for the cops to show up.
0: And the cop doesn't even look like he's calming the dude down. Anyway, mommy. I think they're screaming some type of vicinity. And they walk the guy out. When we return, is the war over? They're saying it is. They're saying it's official. Put a bow on it. It's over.
2: Just in time for 4th of July, just like you said. Gas price is already falling.
0: Well,
2: straight's opening.
0: I will tell you this.
2: Another W for Trump.
0: Gas prices are at the gas futures, crude oil. Now, let's not forget at the height of this, it was at 115, the 115, 05. 115, hold on. It's 119. 119, $119 and that was on April 7th. April 7th, 2026, crude oil hit 119, almost $120. This morning it's trading at $80.43.
2: Right, so it's 35% down.
0: Hopefully that'll be...
2: How much was oil a barrel 6 months ago?
0: Okay, let me go to
2: $60.
0: So what would 6 months have been?
2: January 1, you know, February 1.
0: All right, I'll tell you. January, it was $62.63.
2: And it's at 80.
0: And it's at 80 right now.
2: And people are still crying about it. And gas should be falling immediately.
0: I think these
2: prices are ridiculous that they've been sticking people with. Thank God I had the electric car. I had to fill up the other car the other day. And it was like, oh my God, it was like $100 for half a tank.
0: Even you, rich
2: guy. It's irritating.
0: Let me, who's on the phone?
1: I don't know. They just called during that segment.
0: We'll get to them next, and then we'll get into the worst stuff as well.
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1: Back to Bubba!
3: So, I think we almost had a mishap here. So as everybody potentially knows, that the new studios are located at in a place that I live, and the studios are the garage portion, and we added on a little bit, and then you go out the side, you can go out the side of the studios, and then there's a little walkway that goes to the pool, and then my house, and then all of it's fenced in the back. And we can let Bella, our pit bull, who is, well, she has bit a couple people. But I've never seen, I've seen when the Terminex guy came 2 weeks ago, she tried to chomp him pretty bad. But she knows who's here, and not supposed to be here. And so we kind of let her every once in a while in 5 or 10 minute increments roam the back area here. It's all fenced in, and she can go do her pooty, and she can go do her TT and sniff around a little bit, and but she can't, thanks to wolf fencing, she's pinned in here with a great fence. So Dan, all the guys, for the most part, pee outside. It's easier on the septic, and hell, even when we had the studio and we were right in the business district of West Shore, Dan still peed That's outside.
4: Right. Not that much, though. I was more of a toilet guy. I mean, Seth always peed outside. Lummy was 50-50. And you have a bathroom. You just have to go out and then just go into the other door. Right. I was using the bathroom. I'm not whipping now, my dong out because your significant other, Merch Crick, it can see right through the back porch. I'm not going to just sling it out. You have guests staying. I'm trying to be respectful.
3: I understand you, but you can sling it out. But we do have a bathroom that's hooked right on. You literally just got to go outside. It's one step and you're in the bathroom.
4: Right. They're adjacent doors.
3: Where was Bella?
4: As soon as I opened the door, she was there. And she was surprised. I was surprised. And it wasn't just a bark. It was a bark followed by
3: aggressive teeth.
4: The gnawing
3: show.
4: Of the gnarling of the teeth, which made me wait a second. I got a problem here. So I did what anyone does in a horror movie when you open the door and there's a monster. You close the door.
3: So now hold on. When you opened it back up and addressed her by name, was she better?
4: No, she was gone. Merch Crick had swooped her up and got her inside.
3: Already yoked her.
4: I'm bringing my dog and we'll see who gets barked at.
3: Well, let's stop with
5: that. A dog fighting compound.
4: Yeah, I'm bringing the 80-pound Belgian. Okay, Bella.
3: Thanks, Dan. Vic. Listen, I'm going to tell you something, man. She's pretty stout, and you see how jacked up she doesn't have an ounce of fat on her. And she's got striations and everything. She's almost as good a shape as Macho Man. She might stand a chance against your professional dog that fights. She might do okay. I mean, you saw how mad she can get.
4: No, she can get mad, and she can be barking like that as she's flying through the air before she hits the wall.
3: Oh, whatever.
4: My dog is so strong. It's incredible. He's over 80 pounds.
3: Bring your dog out. Let's have him play.
4: And what they'll do, they'll just play nicely.
3: No, yeah.
4: He's really sweet. They'll play great.
3: So anyway, she'll never
4: bark at me again, though, when she sees that he's coming with me next time. Hey, this is my friend.
3: Well, no, just address her by name. Bella. Bella, stop.
4: Dude, I was so startled I couldn't remember her name.
3: You sure remember her name. It's your niece's name.
4: Well, I understand that, Bubba, but it was I felt like I had a king cobra about to strike. I mean, it was...
3: Me and Lummy just heard...
5: aggressive.
3: I'm like, who in the... I thought maybe Bob Cook had Sadie here, And like Sadie and Bella had gotten in a fight, but they never fight. So I mean, it was, I guess she probably hears me, and she's coming to this door. She knows that she knows this is my studio. So when she was merch quick, probably let her outside for 5 or 10 minutes, and she wandered over here because she wanted to. Sometimes she'll bark outside the door when I'm in here doing, you know, various studio things, and she'll bark outside the door wanting to get in. So she was probably trying to get in. And, you know, you startled her.
4: She's expecting you and she got me?
3: Yeah.
4: Yeah, usually you don't get that reaction.
3: No,
4: but.
3: You don't. You usually don't. All right, so supposedly it's over.
6: It's over.
3: And are we going to start, like, the withdrawing process? And then I think in 60 days they have to give us access to the uranium. And, like, I think this is kind of where it all starts, though, right?
6: Yes.
7: Fox News alert. President Trump says...
3: This was, what, Saturday night? I think this was Saturday. Was this Saturday night or was this yesterday?
4: I thought it was yesterday. Right before the fight.
7: Yeah. Deal with Iran is now complete. Moments ago, he announced on Truth Social that the Strait of Hormuz will open without a toll and that the authorized removal of the...
3: Is that Pedro on the phone, Lummy?
6: No.
3: Okay.
7: U.S. naval blockade will go in effect. Let's bring back Trey Yinks live from Tel Aviv with more details. Trey.
8: Yeah, Joey, a major announcement by President Trump after more than 100 days of a state of war between the United States and Iran.
3: Now, let me ask you a question. Is BB on the same page? Because that guy could completely upset the apple cart.
6: No, he's not on the same page.
3: So that's where a potential issue could be.
6: Yeah, Donald
3: BB's going, you know, go to over him. There and going to start blasting Hezbollah. And then that's going to probably make our deal, you know, not effective or not, you know, binding. Based on what Israel does, and because I don't know that Bibi and Trump are on the same page anymore, right? It seems like there's been a little bit of wedge, divided between those two.
6: Yes.
8: A deal has been reached. President Trump posted on Truth Social saying, "The deal with the Islamic Republic of Iran is now complete. Congratulations to all." The president goes on to say, "I hereby fully authorize the toll-free opening of the Strait of Hormuz and simultaneously herewith authorize the immediate removal of the United States naval blockade. Ships of the world, start your engines. Let the oil flow." President Donald J. Trump. The president making this announcement on his birthday from the White House in Washington. There was another statement released by the Prime Minister of Pakistan, one of the key mediators.
3: That guy was like supposedly the one that mediated most of this, the guy from Pakistan.
6: Yeah.
8: In the conversations that led to this agreement to end the conflict between the United States and Iran, the Pakistani Prime Minister made a lengthy announcement thanking both the United States and Qatar for their role in reaching this agreement. The Prime Minister says there will be an official signing ceremony on Friday, June 19th.
3: So this coming Friday.
4: This is the same Pakistan that, you know, was harboring Osama bin Laden for all those years.
3: Right.
4: I trust them with all my security.
3: Which actually is one reason why we should be a little hesitant on this whole situation.
8: In Switzerland. So, again, a major development here.
3: So, going to do the signing in Switzerland.
6: Yes.
4: Yeah, it's neutral.
8: As President Trump announces, there is a deal.
3: Now, is Switzerland, they're always neutral. They always are. But do they militarily have, it's my understanding they don't have much of a military.
4: They don't, because they're neutral. Just like Costa Rica doesn't have a military because they're neutral. They just
3: they sit there and take it.
4: Their federal police just enforce, you know, federal laws. But that's it.
8: The Islamic Republic of Iran, the Strait of Hormuz is open once again. Those vessels that are trapped in the Persian Gulf will be able to export that crude oil from these Gulf countries, the naval blockade lifted on Iranian ports, and these detailed discussions on Iran's nuclear program set to begin, a major development in the Middle East.
3: See, now, if you listen, they did not agree on the nuclear portion of this. They only agreed to further discuss, have further discussions. There was a little bit of framework, I think, maybe like a 60-day window or something like that. But it seems like they could still go sideways on the nuclear portion of this.
4: Yeah, but at least Trump gets to not, you know, shut people up saying, like, well, in the middle of a war, he has a fight in his backyard. Like,
3: well, people are going to say that regardless if there was a war or not.
8: And for the first time in months, the region is breathing a sigh of relief.
3: Well, I mean,
4: $80 a barrel, baby.
3: Right now it is. I'm gonna, if it hits 79, I'll keep my eye on the futures. Hello, go ahead.
9: Bubba, Dave.
3: Hey, Dave.
9: Hey, I didn't know if you're gonna get in with Dan about the toilet caper last week.
3: Not really, because it's kind of a nothing burger.
4: And it wasn't me.
3: Dan, early on, we tried to bust his balls before we went live on the air, and he's like, "It wasn't him."
4: Nope.
3: And I never listen. In all the years that Dan's worked with me, for me, and by me, by you know, shoulder to shoulder, I've never known Dan to be a poop at like he never poops here. He never does.
4: Right.
3: So
4: and I don't defile toilets when I do.
3: So Dan said he didn't do it. We don't know who did it, quite frankly. I don't think we'll ever find out, because I think the real I don't know if anybody's ever going to step up and really own to it, because who would? So it, you know, there really isn't a big Dan who done it on the poop caper.
10: Are you going to get the UFC fight?
3: I already talked about it.
10: I didn't hear it.
3: Open the show up with it.
10: Oh, I must have missed that part. Fine.
3: Thank you, Dave. Appreciate it. Instead of me giving you a rundown as to what happened, why don't you try listening to the show from the very start? No, I'm not trying to get no heat or nothing. But you would have seen that Dan, you know, I think, Lemmy, from the start of the show, we opened up with the Eagle and the UFC.
6: Yes.
3: UFC 250. Briefly, I think off the air we touched about the Dan Poopgate. He said he didn't do it, so there really wasn't any heat there. So, you know, again, Dave, before you call and you've not listened to any of the show, and what you're listening to now is not necessarily what we talked about 2 hours ago, you might want to listen from 2 hours ago. And then hit me with your questions.
6: Here's what, real quick, what I didn't know if you, what Trump said about Bibi yesterday.
3: Oh, did he address the fact that Bibi's kind of gone rogue?
6: Yeah, he said he has no effing judgment on his strike.
11: So when a crisis hits, Hadassah hospitals move units underground. Maternity wards, cancer units, ICUs, ensuring our life-changing care.
3: Oh, Jesus. Some kind of pre-roll, Willie. Is that what this is?
6: Yeah.
11: Facilities are urgently needed.
3: Oh, man, they give you the full 30 seconds. They only give you a chance to opt out. Jesus, God almighty.
11: Oh, what tomorrow will bring.
3: Hadassah.
11: Life-changing.
3: Yeah. Oh, look. I mean,
12: the Gulf countries are both.
6: I even flipped it on it. That's BS.
3: What happened? Well, I mean, what's going on right now?
6: I don't know. This website, the Times of Israel.
3: Times of Israel. I think it might be easier for us just to audibly tell the story.
6: Yeah, let's.
3: U.S. President Donald Trump says he told Prime Minister Nini Netanyahu, whatever the hell it is, that he has no effing judgment after the Israeli strike in Beirut as he tries to wrap up a deal with Iran. Why did Bibi have to do a effing attack, Trump says in a call with Axios. I was so pissed off, I let him know. He has no effing judgment. I let him know that. Trump also tell Axios and Fox News that he still expects a memorandum of the understanding to be signed with Iran later today. Trump tells Axios that the deal will have to be signed by now, or it would be blah, blah, blah. So it just shows that Trump and Bibi are not on the same page.
6: Correct.
12: Because today is a big...
3: So this is apt. I don't think this will ever happen in our country. But the Britain government are a bunch of woke-ass pussies. And I think that maybe British 20-some-year-olds don't have the ability to be good parents. And so the government has to step in and make it federal law. Federal law that you can't be under the age of 16 and be on social media. Federal law.
12: Because today is a big moment for our country.
3: Don't they also have a rule where if you talk bad about the government or like say, hey, I don't necessarily agree with what the prime minister or whoever's in charge around here, they can come arrest you?
4: Bubba, it's worse than that. If you and I are in a bar, I'm sorry, in a restaurant, and you're
3: over in Great Britain
4: and we're having a conversation that offends another patron in that restaurant, they can have you arrested for that. It's that bad.
3: Wow.
4: Offensive speech is criminal.
12: This is a big step.
4: That's why we're not England, dude. This isn't like England rebooted. This is fundamentally different. The beauty of America, it's one of the only countries in the world where you can say something that is so outrageous and offensive, and they can't do a goddamn thing about you.
12: Real change for our children and our future. Because today, I can announce that the government will ban access to social media for all children under the age of 16.
3: Man.
4: So, the problem is because if you on social media criticize the wave of migration that's going into England and Ireland, they also come after you. It's hateful. It's hateful. It's hateful to fly a British flag in London if there's Muslims around.
3: What?
4: Yes.
3: And God forbid that any ball-busting journalist be able to say, are you for real? Like, for real? This is happening? Because they'll yoke them up.
4: Look. And they're clapping for it.
12: This is not something I do lightly, and I will not present it as cost-free, as if social media has brought no benefits to young people, because clearly that is wrong. But government is always about choices. And it's clear to me that a full ban is the right choice. Now, I come to it as a parent myself.
3: Yeah, one that can't control your kids or explain to them to stay off certain sites or what certain sites mean when they ask questions or various things like that.
12: I know exactly the fears that we all feel.
3: I mean, Dan, you got two kids. How do you handle this issue?
4: It's not a problem.
3: Right. Because they, you know,
4: they're well behaved and they're smart and they have had good training and guidance and they don't do stupid things.
6: They've also banned smoking for anyone that is born after January 1st, 2009.
4: Forever?
6: Forever.
4: Forever? So if you're born after 2009, you're never allowed to smoke?
6: You were never allowed to smoke.
3: You mean like, so if you turn 18 and you want to buy a pack of cigarettes, you can't.
6: If your date's January 1st, 2009, you cannot smoke.
12: When we're thinking about this issue.
3: Man, they're going back. They're worse than we are.
12: You know, all I've ever wanted for my own children, hand on heart, is for them to be happy and for them to be safe.
3: Yeah, and you know what?
4: Brush the teeth.
3: Both of those things are directly on your shoulders as a dad and your wife as a mom, potentially together or separated. It's what you just said should have nothing to do with the government raising your kids and safeguarding them. Now, your government can safeguard them against bad guys and against, you know, people that could potentially, you know, pose a threat to them by all types of different things. But to unilaterally make, you know, social media illegal in your country is just mind-boggling.
4: So what's the fear of someone under 16 being on social media? Because, I mean, people are getting beheaded in the streets of England and Great Britain right now by this wave of unassimilated migrants coming out of Africa, and that's dangerous. But they don't talk about that. They talk about how dangerous it is if your 15-year-old gets her feelings hurt on social media.
3: But she's on TikTok or something.
12: And I think that's what any parent wants. But I ask the question now, do we truly believe that social media creates a happy environment for our children?
3: No. You as a father and a mother create the environment that your kid lives in. And you should be able to quell any sad or bad things that your kids potentially pick up from social media by having a conversation with them and banning them from swiping or, you know, visiting those particular sites. You know, if your kid can handle TikTok but not X, or your kid is asking you stupid questions about what's on Facebook or Instagram, you know, you wade through that as a dad and as a mom, not as a government.
12: We truly believe that it's a place where they can feel safe. I don't think I even need to answer those questions, do I?
3: I don't think you have to answer any questions other than how stupid you are and how I would never, ever live in England. Ever. Well, we'd be arrested. Because, I mean, Dan, you and I...
4: We'd never survive. No. I had 2 weeks there, and I was walking on eggshells the whole time. They weren't as, like, militant about it as they are now. Back then, it was the biggest controversy was Brexit. And everyone that had a real job wanted Brexit. They wanted to separate.
3: What was Brexit?
4: It was the separation of Britain from the EU. And the problem was it had to do with jobs. If some guy got himself to Turkey and Turkey was in the EU, then he would have unobstructed migration to England and then would compete for a job with the locals at 50 cents on the dollar. So the locals in England, the people that have been there for thousands of years, because it's an island that's been pretty well excluded from the rest of the Europe and the rest of the world, are now having to compete with cheap labor that was swarming the workplace and hurting their lives and livelihoods. And so the people that really matter,

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2: These countries, and I have a problem. It's not hatred, but if you're in Japan, you're not going to go to Japan and try to make them American. They're Japan.
3: Well,
2: you're not here, go to Spain and make them France because it's Spain.
3: Did you see? I mean, let me tell you about Japan. And I didn't get a chance to get one of these articles, but I should have. And during the World Cup,
4: I'll say, you know what?
3: As a matter of fact, yeah. Talk about some really, really good people.
2: They're the best in the whole world when it comes to like honor and politeness,
3: yes, absolutely,
2: and courtesy.
3: I got a story that will solidify and validate that when we return about how Japan. And it's not because of necessarily everybody. It's because they're conditioned to have respect. They're conditioned to be clean. They're conditioned to be orderly. They're conditioned to love their country. They're conditioned to be loyal, hard workers, not make excuses. And the story that I'm going to do. Let me. You know what I'm talking about? The garbage bags.
4: Yes.
3: Yeah. Send it to me. Will only validate how a country can determine how the people in their country act. It's all learned behavior, and it's what you allow or don't allow, or how you condition the people that live there. And I'm not trying to like say like you got to be Hitler or Stalin or anything like that, you know. But if you have stringent rules and there's consequences for committing those rules, for breaking those rules.
2: But it's not just the rules, Bubba. It's the cultural.
3: It's the culture. Yes.
2: It's the culture. It's what your mom, what your grandmom, what your great grandmom, what your family and your community instills in you as a child and adult, and you carry that tradition going forward, and that's part of a culture.
3: And that's where we're in trouble, because the younger generation that's raising the kids now don't have the same values of us and how we were raised.
2: No.
3: There was no such thing as a teen takeover when we were growing up. There was no such thing as half of the, you know, if the Bucks won the Super Bowl, for people to riot and to burn school buses down and to destroy taxi cabs.
4: What you just said, as I just sent you a little quick video too, from what it shows one side, Japan's people cleaning up it, and then what you're talking about, the teen takeovers.
3: Fantastic. I'll do that next.
5: He's a good guy, even though he's a
6: Bubba the Love Sponge.
7: Bubba the Love Sponge show returns after these words.
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0: Monday, June 15th, 2026, the Bubba the Love Sponge Show. So the World Cup, how many different cities is it scheduled to be at?
1: I want to see there's like 12 different cities. I think there's like 38 games.
0: They play multiple games, obviously. They're just not going to play a one game.
1: No, there's a bunch of games. They said it was like the equivalent of like 38 different Super Bowls.
0: Really?
1: Yeah, because each one is just a huge event.

0: event. I mean, it's a massive event every game.
1: And they sell out, right?
0: Yeah, they're all. I'm pretty sure they're all sold out.
1: And
2: tickets were absolutely ridiculous. People were complaining about that because they were going for like
0: thousands,
2: $2,000, $3,000
0: a ticket. For these early games.
1: Does the USA have a competitive team?
2: Yeah, I mean, they beat Paraguay over the weekend.
1: Who?
0: Exactly.
2: Paraguay. They should be able to make it out of their division.
1: All right. And like,
0: to get to the second round.
2: Yeah.
1: I mean, how many teams are there? I mean, again, I'm showing my ignorance. I should know probably more about the World Cup than I do. Is Steve here?
2: Not yet. I just got a chair for him, so I just making right, sure everything's cool. Set up.
1: I probably should know way more about it, but it just goes to show you how much, you know, don't know about
2: soccer. There's 48 teams in the World Cup.
1: 48 teams.
2: Yeah, between and the co-host.
1: And who's like the odds-on favorite? Like Argentina or Brazil or, you know, somebody like that?
2: Yeah.
1: You know, or whether it be the Manchester. Now, is the Manchester United the team that Glazer owns? That's not part of this?
2: No. That's like a team. These are just countries.
0: Players from the Manchester United, Bubba, are playing on their respective national teams, some of them.
1: Oh, okay. So, like, if they were from England or...
0: They play on England's team. If they're from Spain, they play on Spain's team.
1: So, it's
0: kind of like Olympics.
2: Spain is the favorite, followed by France.
1: Okay. So the one thing, so Japan is playing in, I think, where the Giants play?
2: I believe so, yes.
1: It's in New York, where the Jets and the Giants play, the Meadowlands, if you will.
2: MetLife
1: Stadium.
2: Yes.
1: And Japan plays. And Japan, you know, as a team is playing, and there's a bunch of Japanese people. Probably a large portion of those came from Japan, because I think this is such a international, global event that people, travel.
0: Oh, yeah. Like, people travel for this, yes.
1: Yeah. And so... This is, and Jameis Winston, who's not one to miss an opportunity. So the Japan, I guess is tradition in Japan. But when you go to a game, or you go to a sporting event, or anything like that, you bring a trash bag with you, and then you help clean up your area, which, you know, is unheard of here in America. Like, we're just a bunch of slobs and heathens, and after the game, we throw our cups down on the ground and whatever popcorn, and if we ate peanut slummy, we put the shells down. That's on the ground. Right. I mean, when we stomp and grind the shells into the concrete.
0: You kind of slide them to the row in front of you?
1: Yeah, to the guy in front of you. Yeah, that little drop off, and then the guy, you know, if he's sitting there, he might get someone's ass cracked, but if not, it just officially goes down the back seat of that guy, and he looks like a slob. But we don't, so the culture of Japan and Japanese people are to be very clean and very respectful, and they feel as if they're a guest into your facility, so they all bring, or a large portion of them bring, garbage bags to help clean up the stadium after the game. And this is Jameis Winston, because God knows he's not going to be on any active roster next year.
2: He's still on the Giants.
1: Is he still on the Giants?
2: Yeah, he's still there.
1: Will he?
2: He'll be the backup for next year.
1: And what's a backup pay? $3 million?
2: He says he's a veteran. He'll probably make about $5 million.
1: Just to sit there and hold a clipboard and be Johnny Rah Rah.
2: Yeah.
1: And eat W's.
2: Yes.
1: Now here's a Japanese guy who's handicapped and in a wheelchair, and he's still cleaning up after himself. That one guy, that's the guy that should get a pass.
2: Steve's here.
1: Hello, Steve. How are you, my friend?
3: Good morning. Good morning, guys.
1: Hold on. Now, let me, you know, Jameis knew that it was a photo op.
2: And
1: it was probably, here are less photo op moments of Japanese people cleaning up after themselves. Or hold on, not even after themselves, after like some slob ass American that was three rows ahead of them. And it looks like these Japanese kids all got these blue bags, and they're cleaning up.
4: That's a culture, but it's like respect for everything. Respect for the players, supporters, and also for the stadium. We are kind of honored to be here, so we don't want to make the mess and then leave it. So I think that's the reason.
1: That's just good people, man.
2: Do we have the Japanese people please move here?
1: Yes.
2: More of them?
1: Right. We need more Japan fans. Okay,
0: you can't open a business in Japan, Baba. You can't buy a lot of property in Japan. They don't allow it. They don't disrupt or erode their culture under any circumstances. Why? In 20 years, Japan is still going to be like today's Japan.
1: Yeah, and meanwhile, we're a dumpster fire.
2: Yeah.
1: Because on the right shows the Knicks fans, and on the left shows the Japanese fans.
0: Oh, my God. Oh, jeez.
1: Yeah.
0: This is, oh, my God. Please.
1: Meanwhile, the Japanese young, we got young kids, young Knicks fans that are throwing guys over the railing like WWE. And then on the left, we got Japan fans that are just nicely picked. Like, and Dan, look at that area. I mean, 100%
0: wow.
1: Clean.
0: Spotless.
1: Probably better than that $20 an hour New York thug that you're paying to pick up trash. They're doing it better than the people that are getting paid to clean the stadium.
0: Oh, yeah. What a fight. That's insane.
1: Well, man.
0: Charlie's going to have them all cleaning up in St. Petersburg when Chain Gang Charlie gets back in mayor.
1: Now, when is that going to happen?
0: I think November, the election, and then come January, he'll be the mayor.
1: He'll
0: be cleaning up the streets.
1: I haven't heard any campaigning stuff.
0: Well, if you're not in the city, it's pretty concentrated, but he's leading.
1: Oh, listen, I want him to win 100%.
0: Well, he's a product of you. I mean, you helped him get elected governor and everything else he's run for.
1: Well, you did too, my friend. And you're very good. I mean, you and your family were big time Charlie Crist supporters. You know, we weren't necessarily in lockstep with the path that he chose. I wish to God somebody could have told him, Charlie, just be a two-term governor, bud.
0: Yeah, that would have been game-changing.
1: Don't do this senator crap.
0: Right.
1: Be a two-termer, and then that'll propel you to where you need to be next, whatever that may be. You know, whatever. I mean, if that means including a Senate run, then so be it. But I really wish because he would have been a great two-time governor.
0: And probably a senator thereafter. But he's been a congressman. Now he's coming back to St. Petersburg, and I am supporting him because, you know, I'm stupid loyal, and I love the guy. And
1: well, you need to let
0: us. The first thing he said to me was, tell Bubba I said hello when I was with him recently.
1: Well, please, let's get him on the air. I mean, like, St. Pete's like our third or fourth largest city that you know, all of our shows distributed on. So, let's get with Steve.
0: Yes. He'd be honored to do it.
1: To get Charlie on, and not just once. Let's make it one, you know, let's like, you know, once every couple of weeks do a Charlie update. You know, how he wants to what he's running on, his platform, what's he going to change? What I guess probably the biggest question, Steve, would be, you know, it looks like the Rays are gone from St. Pete. What are you going to do, you know, propose with the stadium? That's probably one of his biggest issues.
0: That's a big one. And keeping that city clean and keeping the riffraff out of there, too. Like that scene you just saw with the Knicks. St. Pete's been like that before.
1: Well, but
0: he's
1: going to
0: keep it from going like that.
1: It has been that way, but there's also been there's been some pretty good police chiefs that have really kept St. Pete. St. Pete's is a riot waiting to happen if you don't have great police presence, and they've had great police presence. I think the ex-chief of Clearwater, Holloway, was the most recent chief, but he may have timed out and gotten and retired. So I don't know who the current police chief is right now.
0: We both know Charlie doesn't play, and that's his hometown. And it is booming right now. St. Pete is going crazy. In fact,
1: Jeff Chiarigante is starting at Forbici, isn't he?
0: Yes, you're invited to that, too. That's next week is the soft opening. And then that's going to be his largest restaurant in his lifetime opening, over 400 seats.
1: Oh, for really?
2: Yep. Yeah, Anthony Holloway is the police chief of St. Petersburg. He he just came over from Clearwater Police Department.
1: Well, no, Holloway's been there for years.
2: So since 2014, but he started with the Clearwater.
1: He's been
2: Police.
1: There 12 years, yeah. And all the guys love him. He's a great dude, and he's an African American gentleman that does not put up with nonsense. Like, he does not let any subsect of ethnicity cause any issues. You don't see this stuff in St. Pete.
0: Not anymore. You know him personally?
1: Yes, I know the chief personally.
0: Oh, you got to introduce me to him. I'd love to meet him.
1: I need to put a good word in for Charlie.
0: For sure.
1: By the way, this is Long Beach. This is a teen takeover that happened in Long Beach. And, And if you took the cell phones away from half of these kids, they wouldn't be there. But they're trying to get some viral moment to put it on their stupid ass TikTok or Insta or whatever they have, the Snapchat or whatever they're doing. Is that gunfire?
2: It's all right.
5: Now, why are they going crazy?
0: Well, it's another day that ends in a Y.
1: It's another day that ends in a Y.
5: What is going on?
1: That's this new, the teen takeovers.
5: Yeah.
1: They tried it in Tampa, and that guy, or whoever, they shut it down pretty quickly.
2: And they tried it in Wesley Chapel.
1: Chronister ain't having any of it. Notco is having none of it. So every sheriff around this area has shut these potential takeovers down before they start.
0: Is this Pasco County here?
1: No, this is Long Beach, California.
0: No.
1: Yeah.
0: Where we're located?
1: Yes, we're past.
0: It's Pasco?
1: Yes.
0: It's not Hillsborough?
1: No.
0: Okay.
6: I copy. Carcel Valley. What's the next one?
1: We got one kid. I mean, I say it all the time, Lemmy. What is this? Lack of parenting.
2: Yeah.
1: This is just, that's all this is. I know it's a broken record. But I mean, you know, any of our kids going to be out there doing that stuff? No. They'll get their asses whipped. All right, I see your police presence, but I don't see anything happening, except one guy got arrested. Don't these kids have video games to play and other things to be doing than doing this nonsense?
5: Well, this happened in Clearwater, right?
1: It did.
5: And so that, but that hasn't happened a second time.
0: Is this still LA, or is this Clearwater you're showing us?
1: This is California. This is LA. This is Long Beach.
0: Okay.
1: And the guy in Clearwater, the guy who owned the restaurant in front of where this teen takeover happened in Clearwater, said it cost him $10,000 because, you know, for like 3 days, nobody would go eat there.
5: Wow.
1: For in fear of another one of these pop-up teen takeovers happening.
5: Hyde Park, Jeff's restaurant there for Beachy. I go there for lunch. I'm with the boys. And there's this guy out front, homeless guy, messing with everybody that walks in the door and asking for money, too. And I, before my lunch was over, he was removed. We're not going to have it in this town. We're not doing L.A.
0: Couple of guys with hair gel took care of it, right?
5: Exactly.
0: Gold chains.
5: I'm telling you, he was gone.
1: Jeff told the guy that's doing dishes in the back to go around and put a security and club the guy right down to zero.
5: He was escorted off property.
1: Yeah.
0: Oh, the door doesn't open that way.
1: Oh, sorry. Sorry, your face got in front of the door. So, you know,
0: I get into fights with the homeless people around my office sometimes.
1: Oh, you do?
0: Oh, they're like, this is, I go up to, they'll be like panhandling or bothering my patients. I'm like, dude, this is my block. This is my block. They're like, well, your name, yeah, you know what? That's my name.
5: That is my name.
0: That is my name. This is my name. This Danny is my block. If you got a problem, let's go, mother.
1: Of course Dan does.
5: They had physically escorted him off the property and smartly, you know, said, here's your relocation fee. Give him $100 and say, that's your corner now over there, not my house.
1: Dan's paying them. They know they can go shake the rich guy down by just, you know, asking two of the Botox patients if they can have $5. And then Dan comes and gives them $100. They're working the system on Dan.
2: Dan, didn't one of them move into your parking spot?
1: Oh, yeah.
0: He was coming sleeping there on Friday night. So my solution was to come on a Saturday morning and do a brake slide, Bubba. And I missed him by about 6 inches as I slid into my spot. Mm-hmm. That guy got up so fast, away, and never, ever showed up again. Yeah.
1: You know what you could have done, too, is...
0: Kept going.
1: Well, you could have bear sprayed that whole area.
0: Oh, because if they touch it later, it's still...
1: Yes.
0: But since if I touch it, I'm going
1: to
0: get sick.
1: No, just you know not to touch it.
0: Oh, yeah, well, you forget on Monday.
1: Yeah, for real. So...
0: It's like after you eat spicy food and 20 minutes later, you scratch your eye.
1: Yeah.
7: Pride is love.
1: So this is the mayor of Boston?
2: Yes.
1: Oh, my God.
7: Pride is love and freedom, courage and resistance. Pride is the right to be exactly who you are.
1: And you know what? I don't have any, I do not disagree with her at all.
0: That word, nothing came out of her mouth that's bad. So far, so good.
1: I don't have a problem with all of what you say.
7: To be treated with dignity and respect. And pride is what we need as this federal administration tries to intimidate our residents and community partners.
1: Now, what does, you know, like, now you're making it political.
5: Yep.
1: Now you're making it political.
7: They are trying to roll back the progress that generations of activists and leaders sacrificed for.
1: I don't think Martin Luther King, I Have a Dream, has anything to do with some of the illegal immigrants that have now got into our country and done a lot of bad things, including but not limited to fraud the government under the child care gimmick out in Minnesota. And wasn't there a child care gimmick, High Spot Lummy, in L.A. too, or yes. in California?
2: Yes.
1: So I don't know that, you know, any of that's really in play with our forefathers that really, really had some great messages and great things for us to be equal. I think we've lost our way a little bit.
0: But I also don't think that Martin Luther King was a big proponent of transgender rights back in the 60s.
1: No, he was not.
0: And I don't think he was really trying to dilute the real critical, you know, in the 60s. It was still really critical because black people were still getting very aggressively discriminated against.
1: Very much so.
0: And to dilute that real emergency with this is hijacking what was really a noble movement and distorting it for these other subgroups.
2: Luke Dennison, $50.
1: And $25 for Mushroom Mitch specifically for Dave that I forgot.
5: Nice.
1: So, yeah, Dan, you're right. You know, like the very crucial, very, very important message and movement that Martin Luther King led that was very needed. It was, you know, African Americans were very much still stereotyped and being discriminated against and not allowed to eat and just all the bad things that all of that represented and all the good things and changes that he represented is a far cry from what these people, that these particular heads of government, various municipalities and agencies are talking about. This is the furthest thing from our forefathers that had a vision of equality.
0: And they stole the rainbow from Jesse Jackson.
7: Remodel the White House ballroom, then fund the gender-affirming healthcare that saves young people's lives.
1: No. Hold on.
5: What?
0: How does one go with the other?
1: Yeah. I'm all about when you're 18, man, you do whatever you want with your body. You be whoever you want to be. Who am I? But for us to have, you know, federal subsidies or state subsidies to educate young people on potentially disrupting their gender or having curriculum or state funded grants and stuff for gender affirming situations is just wrong. Absolutely wrong.
0: Or graphic books in middle school about anal sex. That's inappropriate. There shouldn't be graphic books in middle school about conventional sex. It's not appropriate.
1: Oh, you want to hear this? So New York Greg, his kid's 12 and his name's Braden. And in his 12-year-old health class,
0: which is probably sixth grade.
1: Yeah, he's sixth grade. He's getting ready to be in seventh. He's getting ready to go to middle school. So in sixth grade last year, they taught him about how to masturbate and how to receive or the ins and outs of oral sex.
5: What?
1: And it was taught by a teacher. Yes.
5: That's gross.
1: Yes.
7: They would rather terrorize law-abiding immigrants than let kids read books about love.
1: No, not about love. I'm all for kids reading books about love, how you should love one another, you shouldn't be violent, things like that. But when it says Johnny is using Fred's penis to put in his mouth, and Fred and Johnny think are having a good old time, I don't know that Fred and Johnny, I don't know if the Fred and Johnny story needs to be released until your kid's in, like, you know, maybe a freshman in college. I don't think state funded libraries and things like that need to be, and you can't hide under the umbrella that it's about love. Please.
7: And they would rather start a war than honor the trans service members who actually protect our country.
1: All right, hold on now. Here's the deal.
5: Gosh.
1: You're right on that, ma'am. But what is the 0.000. What's the percentage?
5: It's so small.
1: Of people that you're actually talking to, that the great Democrats of Boston who put you in office, the Brian Matronis and the other, you know, great Democrats that can speak, that can think clearly, and you're absolutely gutting the Democratic base because this weird, you know, very, very small percentage of nonsense that you want to stand behind. And one of those topics is transgender. Like, it doesn't apply to hardly any of us, including most of the people that voted for you.
5: You know, Nick's up there, and he is not going to keep his business in Boston because of how anti-business it is. And the crime's bad there. There's so many other issues.
1: He should come to Florida.
5: And this is what she's spending her time on. It's insanity. It's nuts.
1: And look at it. So the overall scheme of how big Boston really is and the amount of people it took to vote her in, look at her little gathering hill. And notice how they close crop it. Like, it's, we keep getting the same crowd shot.
7: Boston.
1: And realistically,
0: 40 people.
1: And realistically, if we're really, really, I can only see about 10 that might be into the whole pride trans message. Just this first little row of weirdos right here. I mean, because look, that's a regular dude. That's a regular woman. That's a regular dude. That's a regular dude. That's a regular dude. That's a regular dude. All these people are regular dudes, except for this little smattering of the front row that have seats that were
0: like
1: provided.
0: The one in the pink and the one in the rainbow
1: right
0: outfit.
1: Here. This person.
0: So blue hair, rainbow outfit.
1: And these four people. That's it. And then a whole bunch of media to cover this weird event.
7: Our families, friends, and neighbors are once again fighting for their basic freedoms, fighting for the right to simply exist.
1: No, you like, man.
7: But here in Boston,
1: they don't walk up. Hey, are you 18? Yeah. You a dude? Yeah. Come on, load up. You can't exist, buddy. You're under arrest for existing.
2: The transgender of the military, it's 0.2%.
0: 0.2%.
5: Thanks for keeping us safe, trannies.
2: 4,200 members.
1: And thank you for your service.
5: Sure.
1: Mm-hmm. But, you know, I mean, it's not in play when we're talking about what we're putting in our schools and, you know, trying to make the current administration a Gestapo-type deal that's rolling up and down the streets of Boston, arresting you for existing.
5: No. And that percentage is really at the tip of the spear. I mean, those guys are probably working in the band and in the cooking meals.
0: Hey, you need to hide this magazine for me?
5: Sure. I mean, it's ridiculous.
0: How upset do you think this mayor would be if she was on an airplane and she had that lady on her left in the seat next to her and the lady on her right in the other seat next to her?
1: She was stuck
0: in the middle.
1: On a Southwest?
0: How happy would this bitch be?
1: How miserable she'd be if she was on Breeze Airlines and this was her right, this was her left?
0: Yeah, exactly. She's flying from, you know, Boston to L.A. for another protest with all her trans and LGBTQ plus one ASPN friends.
1: 6'9" or 4'9"
7: Heather, if you come for one of us, you get all of us.
1: Great.
0: The smells.
7: Over the past year, the city has invested a record amount of funding into LGBTQ plus community organizations.
1: How does a person like this get elected?
5: Liberal town, man. Super liberal.
1: There's other great liberal leaders that are more Clinton or Obama-like, like that are not caught up in this weirdness and this fragmentation of the Democratic Party. There's good people out there that have good messages, but
5: I agree.
1: And aren't going to hang out. Like, Charlie's one of them.
5: Yep.
1: Charlie's
5: a
1: Democrat.
5: He is one, actually. You're right.
1: Yeah, I mean, like, let's look
0: He's
1: at Charlie.
0: He's a reasonable Democrat.
1: Let's
0: He's
1: look
0: a
1: at,
0: reasonable
1: okay,
0: Democrat.
1: So why can't we have Democrats like that? I have no problem. In fact, if I lived in St. Pete, I'd be voting for the dude.
5: Same.
1: So, like, that's a prime example of somebody that hasn't gotten weird or woke in the Democratic Party and is stuck to its democratic values.
0: Like, Dick Greco is a Democrat, right?
1: Well, yeah, and John Morgan's a John Morgan.
0: Reasonable, you know, Democrat.
5: Reasonable
1: Democrat.
5: Right.
1: Yep. John Morgan's been on the show by saying, listen, he did not write his standard $5 million campaign check to Kamala because he's a big mover and shaker. You guys know he's a big mover and shaker.
5: But he's not an idiot.
1: And he said, I did not write a campaign contribution to Kamala Harris because us as Democrats felt as if we had no say-so. It was a shove down, and we didn't like it from the get-go, and I'm not participating. And there was a lot of big slinging Democratic donors like that that, you know, sat this one out. That was his actual message. I'm sitting this one out.
2: Looks like she ran unopposed in 2025.
1: And this won this woman?
2: Yes.
1: Oh, my really? God. Makes Nick
5: no one
1: Nick
5: could stand
1: run.
5: Up to that.
1: You know what? Nick should be the next mayor of Boston. Everybody would vote something. For that smart little son of a bitch. He's smarter than hell. Right? But you know what? That would be such a demotion for what he's got going on right
5: you
1: now.
5: You want to hear something really cool? I'm going to brag on my son a second. He finishes his doctorate this August, and he, you know, Tim Maine's invested
1: in. Does he officially have more titles than Dan yet?
5: No.
1: Okay.
5: Nope, not
1: Sorry.
5: Yet.
1: Sorry.
5: But Dan still reigns supreme. But
1: Dan reigns supreme. He's the supreme leader of the Diakos. Anyway, go ahead.
5: He is. Well, Nick's just brought onto his startup company Henry Ford III.
1: Oh, nice!
5: Isn't that amazing?
0: The guy on Fox?
5: No, Henry.
1: No,
5: Ford,
1: Henry,
5: like,
1: the descendant
5: the
1: of Henry
5: family.
1: Ford.
5: Henry Ford.
1: Yeah.
5: Oh. Like, he's a descendant of Henry Ford. He's an MIT graduate, and he's helping him with his startup.
1: What is his startup? Can you say?
5: Yes, it's going to be in 3D printing using his new technology that he has patents on, which is transformative to the industry. Basically, to dumb it down that I can understand, he's basically taken the physical labor out of 3D printing, which will make it faster, cheaper, better. And that's what his company's going to be doing.
1: So puts it like more in the computer hands and less, you know, human hands-on and timely when a computer's doing it.
5: Yes, and so
0: building something is you can build something one of three ways: additive, subtractive, or molding. So if you pour like hot metal into a mold, you mold it.
1: Right.
0: If you take a block of cement and you put into that those machines where they just like start
1: a CNC machine.
0: Yeah, CNC
1: like
0: machine.
1: You put a piece of like billet aluminum in there and they'll make you a piston.
0: That's subtractive.
1: Right.
0: And then there's additive, and additive is like 3D printing. But the problem with additive is there's parts that you need to get rid of after you're done. And that's the solution that he's got a better mousetrap for.
1: Meaning so there's less waste.
5: Exactly.
1: In the 3D printing deal, and you might be able to recycle said material.
5: 100%. That's exactly right.
0: And there's less need for outside support while you're building it.
1: Yes. Oh,
0: does
1: okay.
0: that make sense?
1: Yeah,
0: because there's
1: absolutely.
0: Like internal support that can be dissolved away. Because, you know, 3D structures, you know, you're trying to build like, you know, an antenna, but you need a base to it. So it's it allows you to add to the complexity and add to the efficiency. So it's
5: pretty amazing.
1: So Nick will soon be the richest person we know.
5: Oh, wouldn't that be amazing?
1: Yeah, it would be.
5: That would be amazing.
1: Absolutely
5: we'll
1: amazing.
5: All benefit.
1: Dan will be hitting him up for a new Ferrari. Dan will wear him out. Dan will absolutely wear him out. When we return, the Massachusetts Education Secretary, he wants to celebrate Pride Month as well. Now, again, this is a guy in charge of all the education of Massachusetts. Yeah.
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10: That's real now.
11: Bubba the Love Sponge.
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12: Me and my lovely wife, Kristen, here with the largest spaceship ever to launch. It's Mac Daddy 6. Say hi, Kristen. Hi, everybody. So anyway, it's kind of our gig. It's kind of our jam, as we've always lived somewhat close to watch. And because of Bubba and being a big-time media guy, I've gotten as close as you can humanly get with my lovely wife, Kristen. Say hi, Kristen. Hi, everybody. By the way, I have Bubba Alpha 25 on, and we're gonna watch this is by the largest spacecraft ever blown off into space. We're gonna watch it right now. Me and my lovely wife, Kristen. It's Tuttle reporting live.
10: She would love that. It would help me out tremendously.
12: That exchange wouldn't be. She wouldn't be offended by that. She might be. No. She might put it over a little bit there.
10: Get her credentials. She'll let me do anything.
12: But you got to put the wife gimmick in there. Okay. Or do you think that's too much?
10: I think it's too much. I think she just wants something very casual right now.
12: All right. I'm with my casual ex. Ladies and gentlemen, it's just a casual thing. I've been kayfabing on the podcast and stuff about what we really do, but nonetheless, we're here as humanly possible, close that you can get to the largest spaceship blast off here momentarily.
10: She is obsessed with Elon.
12: Oh, she is.
10: Oh,
12: maybe you
10: God.
12: Should wear an Elon mask, and that might get you something.
2: There you go.
12: You know what I'm saying?
10: No, I mean, Elon likes impregnating people, so I mean,
12: he does. He likes to spread his seed, does he not?
10: Well, yeah, that's his thing. He thinks that we need to have more kids.
12: And I got a vasectomy, so I ain't spread no seed. So, and man, there's absolutely nowhere you can go without this Shannon Sharp situation appearing, whether you're X, whether you're Facebook, whether you're YouTube, whether you're CNN, whether you're Fox, whether you're ESPN. Seth, is ESPN kind of outside of Stephen A. Smith's breakdown of it? Obviously Shannon Sharp, a contributor to First. Is it First Take that he's on?
11: Yeah.
12: Do you think, have they pivoted or positioned or made a statement about this ESPN?
11: No. Shannon Sharp, he released a statement, or his lawyer did. He made a 1-minute video yesterday about it, and then Stephen A. Smith addressed it on his podcast, which is separate from anything of ESPN.
12: So Stephen A. Smith has his own podcast where he can talk about, that's where he's probably declared himself as a possible Democratic candidate. It doesn't have to be about sports. It's about whatever Stephen A. wants, and it's not accredited or affiliated with ESPN at all.
11: Right.
12: His individual one-off.
2: Yeah, it's more news, like political podcast.
12: Here is Stephen A. I'm kind of doing a reverse engineering here because I'm going to play the good stuff. Oh, there's some good stuff. You got this 19 or 20. By the way, he's 50. He's 56. Was she 19 or 20?
11: At the time, he was 54. She was 19.
12: Ooh. Yeah. There's a little bit of a creep factor there. I mean, listen, it's not illegal, and maybe I would do it, but I'm not a very high-profile ESPN personality. Hell, I got fired for a sex tape that I wasn't even on. Think about it. I got fired for a sex tape that I wasn't even on.
11: Well, I mean, he's got rape charges and stuff.
12: I didn't have any of that.
11: Well, not rape charges, but rape accusations.
12: So I'm going to reverse engineer this, and I'm going to eventually, most people might play the girl. There was a phone call that she recorded that Shannon called her after he got caught blasting the Michelle girl on Instagram Live. So she calls this, at the time, 19-year-old OnlyFans girl. I don't know her name. Does she has she been
2: Jane Doe? Jane Doe is what she's going by.
12: So we're calling her Jane Doe. She's, by the way, lawyered up with the Tony. Is it Busby?
11: Yes,
12: the Tony Busby guy. Which I think Seth was. Isn't he the guy that represented all the Deshaun Watson girls?
11: Yeah.
12: Yes.
2: And P Diddy girls.
12: And P Diddy. So this Busby guy out of Houston, he is kind of Gloria Allredded himself into these women that may have been sexually raped or assaulted. And in Deshaun Watson's case, I think there was 24 of which he got fairly large paydays from. For Deshaun Watson not to get criminally charged. So what Busby does, this attorney from Houston, is he comes in and says, okay, here's what I got. Now I can go to the cops with it. Or you can write her a check.
10: So, I find that extortion.
12: It is to an extent, but not if you play it right.
2: Isn't that what Keith Davidson does? Did
1: he did tried?
2: Yeah,
1: he should, and he got arrested. The FBI arrested him when he was trying to broker the Hogan sex tape. But when the FBI found out who the victim was, Todd Klemm, the FBI says, "Well, we can't. Todd Klemm can't be a victim. He's a bad guy. he's a piece of shiz. Let these people go immediately." That's what happened. That's what my documentary is all about. So, Shannon Sharpe and this 19-year-old OnlyFans girls have a conversation after Shannon Sharpe gets caught blasting a girl named Michelle on Instagram Live. I mean, and he's like, and I mean, let me, I don't know if we can.
2: Probably not play it on.
1: I mean, maybe we can play it because that's where all this started from. I think there's an edited version of that.
10: He does a lot of talking.
1: Oh, yeah. He's like,
2: come too.
1: Yeah. He's like, I know. You know what? I know we can play it because Seth, I think we played it a few days ago.
2: We played it on the after show.
1: Yeah. Oh, we did?
2: Yeah.
1: Okay. And then when he gets his, when he orgasms, you know, he's like,
2: Sean Hogan, $20.
1: And she's like, Daddy. I mean, it's kind of hot. It's kind of hot. Not going to lie to you. He's laying it down. And he survived that.
2: Well, people loved him.
1: People like,
2: too.
1: Man, Shannon Sharpe, Shay Shay. He's got it, man. He's laying that black wiener down. Well, then, so he's laying that black wien down to Michelle on Instagram Live. And this girl, this 19-year-old OnlyFans chick that he's dating, I think in California, I think he lives in Colorado, I don't know who lives where.
2: I think he has a house in California.
1: In L.A. Yeah. Well, anyway, they call each other, and she is not happy. And the conversation that seems to be getting, that everybody's playing right now, is a conversation that her attorney leaked. And it's a conversation after this Instagram Live account with Michelle, and this the 19-year-old's full hot. She's mad. She's like, that's bull crap. And then Shannon Sharpe says, man, the next time I see, like, you better stop. I think she keeps saying something that's irritating Shannon. And he said, man, the next time I see you, I'm going to choke your ass out. And she said, at the very, very end, I don't want choked. Now, I think that's a lot of their case. And I think there's other, that might have been the first shot across the bow is this. And so if yesterday was day two of this, because day one, 2 days ago, was the, you know, just the allegations and all that nonsense that came from Busby, and then Shannon Sharpe immediately goes, see, you can go on offense or you can go on defense.
2: We sent you a picture of her. Oh. I guess she's been identified. Colton sent something to me.
1: Oh, so the Jane Doe.
2: Jane Doe has been identified.
1: So the 20-year-old.
2: Supposedly.
1: Ooh.
10: She should be, though. I don't understand how you can make
2: it. There's a couple more, but I think that's it.
10: How can you make accusations and stay anonymous is what I'm saying.
2: That was it on the three.
1: All right, hold on here. So the girl in the tape has been identified as this girl here. And I can see where Shannon would, you know, want to really.
2: You know, and you can see she doesn't have a big top, which is why he offered to buy her.
1: Oh, so he offered to buy her boobs,
2: and he didn't.
1: She's been identified, and at this time, she may have been 20 years old. So yesterday was day one, and Shannon came out and really was aggressive on his explanation of what happened. Now, there's all types of news that are breaking and information. I'm going to get to it next so I can get on time. But one, there's allegations that he offered her $10 million. Two, there's a phone call that I have to play. It's a minute 24, and it talks about how he gets a little uppity with her by saying, next time I see you, I'm going to choke your ass out. There's another story that says she claims no means no, and you continued on. And then you got Shannon Sharp right here looking just really, really, really... I tell you, he's a snazzy dresser. He really, really is a good dresser. And then he's now, like, instead of, like, letting this die down and see what's come, what else, I think we might be getting daily Shannon Sharp updates.
11: He might be done on First Take.
1: I think he is.
2: You think so?
11: I just think
1: I think that they take a step back and be like, with Stephen A. Smith... I don't know, bud. I mean, don't you think?
11: I mean, it's a Disney company, and yeah, I know it's not a criminal case, but I mean, rape, sexual assault, the fact that he had the Instagram Live happened once, okay, it was an accident, people have sex, we get it, but again, for if this was Stephen A. Smith, it'd be a different story, but...
1: And you know, the Instagram Live, you know, Seth, was survivable because it was just, you know, the audio of two people having sex. There wasn't any choking, raping, you know, there was nothing like that. It was just grunts and moans, and it wasn't even visual. So I could see where that could be possibly survivable, right?
11: Yeah,
1: but the latest stuff, man.
11: I think some people are freaked out by the age difference as well.
1: Yeah,
11: not that that's illegal or anything, but
1: we'll jump in to all of that. I mean, there is a lot to get through. Next.
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1: Do I got Alex today?
2: Yes, sir.
1: Now I better haul some ass in. Look at Tuttle. Not even a... Do I need to refresh my page? Is he there?
2: Oh, he's here.
1: Yeah, okay,
2: I think they're behind.
1: I was just telling Seth, if Macho Man wants to put this back up from the No Jumper Twitter account, there's rumors... By the way, this is the 20-year-old OnlyFans. She's been identified as Gabby... Zunga. And you can see that she's small-breasted, which kind of validates one of the pieces of information that we got yesterday, is that he offered her new boobs, new breast augmentation that he had not come through with. But that's pretty strong. And I was just telling Seth that Shannon Sharp supposedly offered her $10 million to settle this case.
3: Wow.
1: And if you don't take, $10 million, which means you're going to walk home with six of it, because Busby's going to take 40 points. So you got six, and you don't take that, because if all they had is what has been presented to the media, if what they got is they've already shot their wad with the phone call, which I'm going to play for you here momentarily, and the texting back and forth, and that's all they had, you take the 10. But they're insisting on 50, and Sharp's like, no way am I going to give you 50. So if you don't take the 10 and you're holding strong on the 50, then in my opinion, you got something even more powerful than this phone call we're fixing to hear. And here is that phone call. Let me play it for you.
2: I sent you her Instagram too. Just
1: oh, you did?
2: Yeah.
1: Let me look at that real fast. Thank you. Let me for the distraction.
2: While we play the audio.
4: Well, she's gonna get a ton of followers.
2: Well, she already had 500,000.
1: Oh yeah, well, she's gonna get 5 million just today alone.
2: And she has her OnlyFans.
1: Look at that. I will tell you, man, African American men tend to like big asses. She's got a nice ass. I mean, I can see where Shannon was, busting the hell out of that. There's her OnlyFans. Cute, young.
4: Does she do guy girl, or is she just doing solo?
1: I think she's just doing Sterling. I mean, not Shannon. I think she's just doing Shannon. Here is the phone call that all the media is playing right now. And I'm thinking, man, if Tony Busby, her attorney, only has this, then you take the $50 million. But if you got some more stuff in the hopper, you hold strong on that 50. Because just like Seth was talking, maybe we were on the air, and that is First Take, owned by ABC / Disney, this ain't going to fly. Blasting some chick on Instagram live, audibly only, and really the only thing you're hearing is some grunts, some animalistic type grunts. That's probably survivable. But sexual, allegations, rape, and with these type of phone calls,
5: I don't know. Anything I say, you're just going to, like, get mad at, and you're just going to hang up on me, so I feel like...
6: I'm not going to hang up on you. Here's what it is.
5: What does that even mean?
6: I'm not saying Gabby.
1: Oh, you can hear him say Gabby. Let me just see that.
2: Uh-huh.
1: That's how No Jumper found her.
2: Mm.
1: He said Gabby.
6: You want to be a dick to me now, so...
5: I don't want to be... Don't manipulate me.
6: Oh, no, have mercy. If you say that one more time, I'm going to choke the shit out of you when I see you.
1: He said, if you say that word one more time, I'm going to choke the shiz out of you the next time I see you.
2: Woof, $50. Happy birthday,
1: Bubba. Thank you, buddy. Wolfie, I gotta get some... I need some fencing. I got to have you come look at a place. And listen, the next time I see you,
2: is she recording or is he?
1: I don't. I
4: think she had to have been.
1: She, because her quality is far better.
2: Well, I was going to say, is that illegal?
1: No.
4: Okay. No, some states aren't two-party.
3: Is it California just a one party?
1: Yeah, I think it is.
2: I gotcha.
1: I think you're right, Seth. So, well, obviously, wherever they are is a one-party state, mm-hmm. because we wouldn't be able to, this would be an illegal situation. So, if you're Sterling Sharp and you say to her, the next time I see you, if you say that one more time, whatever it's beeped out, if you say that one more time, I'm going to choke the shiz. I'm going to call it to say poop. I'm going to choke the poop out of you. That's a pretty, I mean, you know, choking the, that.
4: Couldn't that be a figure of speech?
1: No, not really. Because at the end of the phone call, Tuttle, she says, I don't want to get choked. And he goes, you deserve it.
6: Thank you.
1: And by the way,
2: it's a great phone call.
1: When you're talking to a 20-year-old that has nothing to say and no life experiences, that's what you get. Just straight nothing.
3: Well, I mean, after you get threatened to choke, I don't know. She's
1: You're right. You're right. David Katz on the PayPal Venmo Cash App for the birthday, for Bubba, for my birthday, at the Bubba Army. Thank you. I appreciate your kindness.
2: John Kosica, $100. Bubba Army tips, happy birthday.
1: I love you, Johnny K. You steel slinging son of a bitch. I love you. It would be funny. Sicilian redneck. Let me get that.
2: $50. Happy birthday.
1: What's that total?
4: What I was saying is, I wish he would have pushed his buttons a little bit, like Mel Gibson's old lady.
1: Yeah. She should have said, oh, you're going to choke me? Mm-hmm. You're going to choke me? What else are you going to do to me? Get them all riled up. And with every threat comes a ching. You got Busby over there giving her notes.
5: Well,
4: what is
1: it? This is what you get when you talk to a 20-year-old.
5: I don't.
2: All right.
6: You know what?
1: Right here.
5: Well, I don't want to be choked.
6: Yes, you do. I don't think you have a choice in the matter.
1: And right there, Seth, that's what cooked his goose. The last 4 seconds of that phone call is what they're going to use to not rehire him or do business with him when she says, I don't want to be choked. He says, yes, you do. .. You don't have a choice in that matter.
2: Ryan, that sounds like dirty talk. $20. Happy birthday.
1: That might be dirty talk to two consensual adults that aren't suing each other with allegations of rape and sexual, you know, misconduct. That right there, would you not agree, Seth? That's yes, you do. .. You don't have a choice.
3: But is
1: in the
3: that
1: matter.
3: Dirty sexual talk?
1: I don't know.
4: What if he got free use? What if? Yeah.
2: No, hold on. The way that conversation were, it was just silent. It didn't sound like he was, dirty talking.
1: That was not a dirty talking situation.
2: Give it to me.
1: That was a crisis control call, and he said, "I'm going to choke the crap out of you the next time I see you." And such a very uncomfortable, there's no talk. There's no like, yeah, tell me more, baby. What else are you going to do? No, it was just straight crisis control. Then she said, I think she knew she was setting him up because she brought it back up towards the end of the conversation by saying, well, I don't want to be choked. That's not sexual in any way, shape, or form. She didn't say, I didn't want to be choked, Daddy, but you know. She said in a very concerned, you know, sad type tone, I don't want to be choked. He says, yes, you do, .. Here's what kills him, and you don't have a say-so in the matter.
2: Liz asked $59, and Richard Perry, $20. Happy birthday.
1: Thank you. Shannon Sharpe's attorney just received the Pro Football Hall of Fame, made an offer to his rape accuser of at least $10 million, not to close out the case before it went public. Lanny J. Davis, who represented Sharpe in the ESPN's personality civil assault against Jane Doe, said in a meeting with reporters Tuesday the proposal was doled out during mediations with the plaintiff within the last month or so. Now, I didn't see this. Is this the same?
2: I think it's the same audio.
1: Is this the same audio that we just listened and Gary Cantrell beeped? Because that seems to be the.
2: No, it looks
7: did
2: like,
7: you and Shannon offer to settle the accusations?
8: Yes, there was a settlement offer made by Mr. Sharpe. I will only generally say to you that it was in the tens of millions of dollars demanded by the plaintiff.
1: So again, listen, this is all new. And listen, you don't offer that type of money if you're not concerned about what you have said and done and what they potentially have. That is a lot of money. Did he not say tens of millions?
2: Yeah.
1: That is anywhere between 10 million and 99 million.
8: Generally say to you that it was in the tens of millions of dollars demanded by the plaintiff in return for her silence. That's under any definition commonly understood. That is blackmail. And Mr. Sharpe was willing to pay an amount in the tens of millions of dollars, but no final agreement could be reached. And we thought we were still in the middle of discussions when, without warning, the mediator, who's a retired judge, ourselves as lawyers, without any prior warning, still thinking that we were close to a final agreement, the plaintiff and her lawyer from Houston filed a case in Texas publicly accusing my client of lies and willful, harmful lies by using the rape word when it was she knows, 100% knows. And the evidence will show that she knew that this was entirely consensual.
1: And so, here's the deal. Maybe they should have taken it. They're going to do more than tens of millions of dollars of damage.
2: Ray, $20 for Lee Scuminatus, Bubba.
1: Thank you, buddy, to this guy's career. I mean.
8: So we were of the belief on our side that we had an agreement without any warning. Not even the mediator, who is a retired judge, was given a warning out of courtesy. This case was filed, and the public charges went throughout the media before we even knew that the discussion.
1: So they feel they got such a strong case and more information that they're going to let the media try this case. And what the media is going to do is kill Shannon Sharpe. He will probably never work another day in ESPN. And this could affect his, you know, his Shay Shay production stuff, too. I mean, Seth, Shay Shay Productions or his podcasting company relies on, just like as our podcasting company does,

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1: Sunday, the lawsuit was filed. Is there a timing issue here?
2: This is one of those two facts line up one after the other where everyone can draw their own reasonable inference. So I have a reasonable inference.
3: So what they're saying is this came a day before his $100 million podcasting deal that was going to be presented to him. This came a day before that. And they're saying, is that, you know, dirty pool timing?
2: It's my reasonable inference. Others might disagree that they're very related, that this plaintiff was looking for money. What she does on OnlyFans was for money in role-playing and virtual fantasy with men who pay her. At the end of the relationship, it's not known yet, but it is a fact. That the plane.
3: This could get real dirty, Seth, with her OnlyFans stuff coming out, what she does with other dudes. I mean, this could get really, really, really, really, really salacious.
4: Yeah, I mean, not all OnlyFans chicks bang other dudes. A lot of them just will, you know, strip, get naked, and, you know, that's why guys pour the money in. But she has a lot to gain throughout this process,
3: right.
4: Which the publicity is all good for her.
3: Just her Instagram account alone will probably go up a million, right?
4: Oh, I mean, I'm sure she's had hundreds of people sign up for her OnlyFans now.
3: Yeah.
2: She started to charge Mr. Sharp money, so the relationship became transactional. This is who she is by the facts. I'm not saying it's good or bad. I'm just describing two facts, that she charged him money or asked for money. She's on OnlyFans and charges people money to do role-playing. And that, for that reason, I'm going to let the inference be decided by everybody, that her knowledge that Mr. Sharp was about to receive a very lucrative contract based upon his talent and his abilities, and he's extremely capable on television and very knowledgeable, not only as a great former professional athlete, but I believe as a very credible and likable television presentation, that he has great value in his podcast and his positions on television. She knew that, took advantage of it, and I have described this in my opinion, it's my opinion only, that this is classic definition of blackmail, especially when you know the party you're blackmailing is about to be making a lot of money.
3: Unless you're Bubba Clem.
2: In my opinion, that gives the greatest leverage to a blackmailer, and I believe there's a reasonable inference that one led to the other. Others might disagree. I'm sure Mr. Busby would make his own argument that this is not blackmail and that this is reasonable and that there's nothing to do with Mr. Sharp's sudden announcement by somebody else, not by him, about a lucrative contract.
3: Yeah, I mean, because you take $10 million if you don't think he's got that $100 million deal, if he's just making what he's making now. But if he's on the eve of signing a nine-figure deal, then $10 million don't cut it. You got to flip it up to 50.
2: That had nothing to do with the plaintiff suddenly deciding to break off negotiation after she was offered tens of millions of dollars.
3: Tens of millions.
2: And suddenly to file a lawsuit. And why
3: but,
2: she did
3: but
2: that.
3: But here's the deal. Why do you offer tens of millions of dollars to begin with? Because you've obviously done something wrong. If you have the data to show that you didn't do anything wrong, you tell the bitch to pack sand, don't you?
5: But paying out, is that an admission of guilt, though? Maybe you just didn't want the trouble.
3: Paying out is an admission of cover-up. You don't want what they have out.
2: And why her lawyer did that is up to them to explain.
1: The next question is coming from Edward Lewis from TMZ. I just want to be clear, Mr. Sharp did make his accuser an offer in the tens of millions of dollars range, correct?
2: In the multiple of 10. That's all I'm willing to
3: say. In the multiple of 10. So that means more than 10. That means 20 and above.
2: Say at this point, but yes, the answer is yes, in multiples of 10.

0: million, more than 10 million. I'd like to condition my...
1: That means at least 20, probably 30, 40. She said no. That means if he's willing to give that much, and that means she's got the goods. She's got him. She has got him. If he's coming out of the box and the attorney's verifying that it was in the multiples of 10 million, more than 10 million, meaning 20, 30, or 40, and they turned it down, that means she's got him.
0: Last answer.
1: And on the eve of him announcing a 9-figure deal with his podcast, this guy's done. Oof. This guy's going to be blackballed more than me.
0: As I was not in the room.
1: You know what? It really puts my sex tape into perspective, the penalty that I had to pay for it. And it was really nothing. It was really nothing. It was a minute 49 that was up on the internet for a couple days that Hogan won $141 million and it ruined my life. But it kind of shows you that mine wasn't really that big of a deal because it was never properly prosecuted. It was just shoved under the carpet because I was the bad guy.
0: For the mediation effort, it is possible it is only $10 million as the last offer. So I'll at least say at least $10 million subject to my confirming whether there were any numbers exchanged higher than $10 million. So let me correct what I said, that it's at least a $10 million offer that had been made and that they walked away from.
2: You don't want to see this.
3: Viewer discretion advised. You're going to need some...
4: Okay, strap yourself in because we're about to tell you something that's pretty shocking. So you know the story about... Shannon Sharp being sued by a woman. It looks like a former girl.
1: Go take a break.
5: Yeah. Especially with Stein coming up.
6: 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Wow. The Bubba the Love Sponge show will be right back.

0: I'm way behind.
1: 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It's the Bubba the Love Sponge Show.
0: I got Alex Stein, which takes the rest of the show. Two pieces of things I should probably play from him. I don't know about the Rizzler thing. I don't really think that that was that funny. The communist thing is pretty funny. Here's Stephen A. Smith's reaction to this whole Shannon Sharp deal. And I think one would agree that Stephen A. Smith pretty much runs ESPN.
2: Oh.
0: Or has a very, very, very influential role on the decision, potential decision makings at ESPN.
2: Him and Pat are the top two guys, right?
3: Yeah, him and McAfee, I'd say.
0: Yeah. McAfee has not gotten involved in this. He stayed above the fray. Stephen A. addressed it on his own personal podcast yesterday.
4: Just a couple of days before this report came out. In my perfect world, he moves on. And somehow, some way, we find this all to be false. But it doesn't seem like that's the way things are about to go down, considering who Mr. Busby is and how emphatic his client is proclaiming that she is right and she's telling the truth. Just a couple of days before this report came out.
0: Doesn't seem very optimistic. Let me play one other piece of audio. Let me, before I go to words,
2: right,
0: because I cannot play video when I have Alex on. This is Shannon's response. I will tell you this, Seth, he's on the offense of this. Like, you know, he's not, a lot of clients would say, let's let this die down. Let's see where it goes before we start responding daily to accusations. By the way, 980 thumbs up. Let's get that over a G ball.
2: So we can play video with Stein.
0: Okay.
2: It will just cover Stein's face, but let me play it.
0: Let me just play this, yeah, and get it out of the way. I don't know if I'm an attorney that I have Shannon Sharp daily address the allegations that have been thrown his way.
5: To my family, friends, supporters, and colleagues, I want to speak to you directly and from the heart. This is a shakedown. I'm going to be open, transparent, and defend myself because this isn't right. This is all being orchestrated by Tony Busby, who has targeted Jay-Z. Tony Busby targets black men, and I believe he's going to release a 30-second clip of a sex tape that tries to make me look guilty and play into every stereotype you could possibly imagine. That video should actually be 10 minutes or so. Hey, Tony, instead of releasing your edit, put the whole video out. I don't have it, or I would myself. You know what happened, and you're trying to manipulate the media. The encounter in question took place during the day at her invitation, and now that appears to be a deliberate setup, coordinated by Gabby, also known as Carly, on OnlyFans. Gabby and Tony Busby want $50 million. What they're getting is sued for defamation and trying to take me down. My career is all about real talk and honesty. I know my family and fans know exactly what this is about. And I'm going to be out there telling you whatever I need to say, just like I always do. I love all you guys. Thanks.
0: She has some pretty discriminating texts. Have you seen them?
3: Oh, yeah.
0: Yeah, oof. It's
2: Shannon Sharp sex tape coming.
0: Yeah, I mean, I need to get my documentary out. In fact, I told the documentary people yesterday, I'm like, man, stop. Let's get this out.
2: Yeah.
0: This is a big sex scandal. My Lord. Let's get it out. Let me do some words. We'll get Alex on next. Okay. Good.
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2: I thought that maybe that was a backdrop from his luxurious duplex outside of an affluent area in Dallas.
3: You said, Seth, you can have a backdrop like that. I said, well, he's actually there.
2: I actually turned to Seth and go, Seth, if we do your show from your house, we can actually have, like, you know, the St. Pete Pier or something like that. And it's my understanding that that's actually where you are, Alex.
4: Yeah, I'm in downtown Atlanta right now. So I was just at Clemson last night. We got into Atlanta at 1:30. I spoke at Clemson. They didn't let us do the table debate event for security reasons. See, but we right still had a great event.
2: Right there. That is a great. I don't know if you can see the monitor. You got the Mercedes Dome to the left. You got the high rise to the right. That looks great. That looks great.
4: And this is real. There's no digital, no CGI. You can tell my hair.
2: You look worn out. You look.
4: I'm tired. I'm sorry. Yesterday we had to fly it. 7 a.m, then to Atlanta, then drive 3 hours to South Carolina. And then last night after the event, it ended at 10:30 on campus. It was a great event, actually. A lot of kids went and had a good time. And then we got on the road at 11, probably 15, and we got in right like 1:45. Had a check. Oh, and then listen to this. So we're in downtown Atlanta. And even though it's a nice backdrop, this is kind of a sketchy area. We're near the Coca-Cola factory, all this stuff. So we get in at 1:40. I'm with prepaid. She's like, well, let me get like a snack or something, like ice cream or something before we get to bed. We just had this long drive. She was sleeping the whole time. So we go into a gas station and we're in downtown. This area looks kind of nice, but like on this side of the hotel, it's not nice. So we go into this place real quick, Bubba, and this black dude, I'm going to get my Coke Zero. And there's a black dude in the aisle just staring at me. And we're in a dumpy gas station that looks, you know, a gas station you wouldn't want to go into, like a liquor store type gas station. You wouldn't even want to buy gas in. And he's looking at me real quick while I'm buying I'm getting my soda out of the thing. He's just staring at me. And I walk by him. He's like, hey, man, can I have a couple bucks? And he's dressed kind of nice. He's like nicer shoes on. He's a black dude. He has dreads. And I was like, I don't have any cash. He's like, can you give me some chips? And I'm like, okay, all right, fine. You know, this is 2 a.m. It's one black guy, one Asian guy sitting in the gas station, me and prepaid. So I get him the chips and I'm thinking like, all right, let's just get in the car. I don't even want to deal with this guy anymore. It's because I thought maybe if I didn't buy him the chips, he would rob me. That's right. Really the impression that I got. Right. I thought if I don't buy the chips, I'm like, let me just get him the chips.
2: And I'd much rather give a guy, you know, $1.59 or $3 chips than $5, because you know that he's going to eat it. He's maybe hungry and he ain't going to go buy a crack rock from it, you know?
4: Well, there's two things. It's funny. Of course, I said yes to the chips, and he pointed to like these Doritos. But then we get to the counter, he has a huge bag of the hot fries. You know, so it went from let me get one. You know what I'm saying? He's pointing to these chips, but then when they get to the counter, he's got a bag of chips like this. Yeah,
2: you got to appreciate the hustle. You know,
4: of course, and that's what I said to Pace. You know, honestly, I'm happy. You know, he wanted the chips, and even if he went and sold the bag of chips for crack, I'm like, I respect the hustle. You know, right. At least he asked for the chips. Right. Like, I get it. He sold the chips for crack, whatever. That's it. That's fine. Right. So I get in the chips. He has a big bag of chips. He does the rope-a-dope on me. So I get in the car. I'm like, gosh, that black guy, like, something felt weird about it. The way he was waiting for me to ask me a question. We were the only one in this little gas station. It was awkward. It was weird. So then we just drive to our hotel right around the corner. And through the alley, we see the black guy with the chips. I'm like, I just gave him chips. And like, we went around, but he beat us somehow. He's walking. He's on foot. And he beat us to the hotel. I'm like, how did he beat us to the hotel? But obviously he went down some back alley. We had to go around. So we're parking our car. He walks behind our car. I'm like, what's going on? Paige and I are kind of getting like, what is going on? What is going on? Well, it ended up being really not a big deal. He's like, I guess, a guy that lives in this area. After we got the chips, we went inside the hotel to check in. God, this is the exact reason that it turned out.
2: You're good.
4: Sorry.
2: There we go. Right there. You're good.
4: Yeah. Sorry, Mike. I got a phone call. So what happened was after the chips, we see him at the hotel. We're like, what the hell is this guy doing? Is this guy following us? So we went into a different way. And then I went to the lobby of the hotel to check in. And he's just sitting at the hotel using the free charger. But this was, I should have taken a picture of this black dude. He was dressed nice, but he had these long dreads. He looked like the Predator. He looked scary like the Predator. But skinny black dude. It was just a weird night. Atlanta has been very
2: Now, what do you guys see at Clemson last night? Was that like a stand-up, speak-up gimmick?
4: Yes, that was. And like I said, we were supposed to do the debate thing, but the school shut it down 2 days ago. So we could only do the night event because they don't have enough cops. They don't have enough schools, safety resources.
2: So
4: for the students.
2: When you go and book one of these, is it a 2-part series? Is it an outside, like on the quad event? And then it's a later on in the classroom kind of, is that how it goes?
4: Well, usually that's how it's been going. But like tomorrow I'm going to West Georgia. That's like 45 minutes from where I'm at in downtown Georgia. That one, we're just doing the tabling event. We're not doing a night event. Really, the tabling events are actually more popular. Like, you've seen Charlie Kirk's clips where he has thousands of people.
2: Now, are they calling that stand-ups? Are they calling
4: His is called Prove Me Wrong. I was trying to come up with, his is called Prove Me
2: now,
4: Wrong.
2: Is yours called What I Told You?
4: Step Up, Speak Up. Yeah. But I think next semester we're going to change. I don't know to what. But, yes, this tour has been Step Up, Speak Up. I wish I had a picture from last night. But, yeah,
2: the colleges pay you to come, or you just get permission to come and create content?
4: No, they pay me. They paid me last night. That was really good. They have a really good chapter. The treasurer paid me last night, which is excellent. So, I get paid. And, I mean, I could actually, and this is why I love Turning Point. If I really wanted to be a stickler, I probably could get paid more. Not that they don't pay me decently. I don't get paid like Charlie Kirk or anything. But I probably could get paid more, but because I get the content out of it, Bubba, that's why I don't try to push it and try to make it easier for the chapters to book me.
2: Yeah, so at that point, they're like, hey, man, Alex Steins is an easy, he's get him a hotel room, get him an airfare, and he's easy peasy. He's not a lot of money. Meanwhile, keeps you on the road, keeps you fresh on the content. And every event, you get 2-3 pieces of content, you know.
4: Of course. And last night we got some good content, even though there was all fans that came to the event. Last night's speech was actually really good. We played some of my classic hits and the crowds were laughing. I'm actually going to post a clip of me playing Ronnie the Rat. I've never seen the room laugh so hard. When I speak at the Chapter Leadership Summit, I got to play 3 of my top videos. They were dying laughing where I wore the furry suit and talked about trans species. But real quick, if you only have a couple more minutes, you only have me on for a short time. What did you think about the Pat McAfee thing on Fox? On ESPN, I thought that was great how everybody was going, wide open, talking about Paul Heyman, talking about they're smoking weed and Stephen A. Smith. I love that.
2: Paul Heyman was just bringing the hammers, but, that's all been kind of overshadowed with the Shannon Sharpe stuff.
4: And the Shannon Sharpe thing, that girl, first of all, I was reading this text message. This is Bubba, and I want to get your opinion. You're more of an expert on this. But if it's true that he offered her $10 million, and I've seen all kinds of stuff in history, even if you have a leaked sex tape, it would almost be better to keep the $10 million and just let her do whatever. $10
2: million. Hold on. Before you came on, we had the TMZ report that had her attorney talking to the press.
4: Busby.
2: And how, his attorney spoke, like this guy was Bugsby's spokesperson or whatever. And he said that it was tens of millions of dollars they offered her. Now, my question to you is, if you're Shannon Sharpe and there's nothing there that's going to hurt you, just like the Instagram Live deal, that didn't, you were just blasting a chick. You had some animalistic type, grunts when you were getting your niz. You survived that, ESPN. But unless there's some really damning things yet to be determined, you don't offer somebody 30, 40, 40, 50 million and then go on the offense every day to combat her, what she's saying with your side of the story. Every day. I think this is going to get really salacious, and I think that ABC/ESPN/Disney, and Seth thinks the same thing. I don't think he survives this.
4: No, because this is the second time. Of course, that first gimmick where he has sex on the Instagram live stream and they just hear it, they kind of laugh that off because, that's offensive, but they don't really care about sex. But what's going to happen with this, and I'm just purely speculating, but I have a pretty good opinion when I see that him offer $10 million, is that him and her have a sex tape. And he admitted that they have a sex tape. But I have a feeling in this sex tape, it's not just normal sex tape. It's probably some real kinky BDSM stuff. And
2: look at the fall that I took when I had a sex tape that I wasn't even involved in. Look how much.
4: And Bubba, yours wasn't even a real sex tape. You know what I mean? Like, they called yours a sex tape. That wasn't a real. I mean, that's, you know what I mean? I'm saying this is like a real. I'm sure they're going to have a real sex tape with penis.
2: I had a minute 49 excerpt of
4: a security camera from the ceiling. It wasn't nothing. There's nothing.
2: And look what it did to me. So, like, I mean, I don't know, man, unless Shannon Sharpe, I don't know.
4: And this he's company, done.
2: And,
4: he's toast.
2: And you know, they said no. I guess there was an offer on the table. But as soon as they found out that he had a nine-figure deal for his podcast rights, they took the offer away. And now, of course, $10 million won't work. Again, like Seth said, I think that he can't. I don't think that he can serve. I don't think ESPN will have anything to do with him. I think he's done.
4: I think he's done. But let me white knight for Shannon Sharpe. Obviously, he's a crazy. You know, he's going with this OnlyFans girl. Like, you're just kind of playing with fire. But I do not think that he raped this girl. I just want to put it out there. I think he's going to lose his job. I think all this bad stuff can happen. I think he had a sex tape, but I don't think he raped this girl.
2: Well, you know,
4: I mean, do you think that?
2: I
4: mean,
2: no, I don't think he raped her. Yeah. I think it was all in. I think here's the deal.
4: Consensual.
2: I think that they had a history of having some real kinky stuff. The choking, mm-hmm. the daddy, the role.
4: The text message said it. She said, yeah. "I want you to abuse me in a text message."
2: You know, the fish hooking, the ball gagging, you know, all the stuff. I think they had all that. And then after the Michelle Instagram Live deal, old girl gets her feelings hurt. She's mad. She completely flips the script on him. And, you know, now what used to be okay and how they talk and how they do things is now not okay. And I think, I mean, not to white knight for him, but I think that she might have been setting him up the entire time after the Instagram Live deal, knowing that when they speak, they're in the mindset of the past of what they used to do. And so us guys really don't have the ability to turn a new chapter in our sex lives. Be like, you know, you in pay-per-view do your certain things in the way that you like it and stuff like that. You can't just do a 90-degree turn and go opposite of what you guys have been doing for years. And so they've been doing all these kinky, crazy things consensually for for years, and now that's a problem. So I think that's a problem for her. But I think that America never wants to pull for the man on this particular situation, and he's I think that there's some very, very outside of the box, less than conventional Little House in the Prairie missionary style positions. I mean, I think that there's some real kink here that I have no problem with, but ESPN would, and the people that would potentially going to give him nine figures for his podcasting would, and he could become, you know, I mean, he could be black, for lack of a better term, blackballed.
4: Yes, he could. He has that show with Ocho Cinco. So, I mean, he is smart. Shannon Sharpe, I mean, I know he's kind of a little perverted, but whatever. That's not, doesn't make him a dumb person. I think that he can still have a career. It won't be as huge, but I think he can still podcast. He's still entertaining. He still have a following. But I think ESPN has, Disney's just not going to, they're not going to let this happen the second time, considering the first sex tape was just audio. And you know, in that sex tape, in those text messages, she says, I didn't give you permission to stick it in my butt. I'm saying in that sex tape, there's probably all kinds of,
2: you got to start wearing a condom, and you wouldn't. And so, there's a lot of problems for him. You know, even if they had a really, really kinky deal going on, you know.
4: Imagine how the sex would be nasty, but imagine he says some weird stuff. You know, like, you know when you're talking dirty. Yeah. Imagine the words that he's. I'm saying just the words that he said in the right. video could almost be just as bad.
2: I mean, just the PG-rated Instagram Live was, you know, call me daddy. You know, bring it home, daddy.
4: What if he's like, I'm your big, there could be some audio.
2: I mean, sometimes the words will get you more. I mean, ask Hogan. Sometimes the words will get you in trouble more than the insertion. Mm-hmm. You know, and I mean, if they turn down, because the attorney today, we played it before we had you on, he said the offer that they had with a mediator who was a former judge, they were still in negotiations. This was an ongoing negotiation that got cut off the minute that Bugsby found out that he had a nine-figure offer. But he said the offer that they were working on was in the tens of millions of dollars. So that's more than $10 million and less than $100 million. So in that ballpark somewhere. And if you're her and you really don't have a slam dunk, absolute red herring gotcha moment, You take that $30 million. You take that $20 million because you know it. You don't have anything more than what you've already shown the public. You know, you got some text messages. Mm-hmm. You got a voicemail that you know said he's going to choke you out. And you're going to like it, whatever. You take that $40 million. But if you got something that is just oh wow factor, then you don't take it. And so that's why I'm scratching my head as to why she didn't take that 30, 40 million bucks.
4: Well, Bubba, we're going to have the same conversation in 5 years, and she's going to be doing the podcast circuit. She's going to be on your podcast, and she's going to be like, well, I should have taken the money. Because what's going to happen is he's going to lose his career, and he's not going to even have any money for her to take. She's going to have a sex tape. The sex tape is going to come out, and then they're all going to lose, and then somehow Gawker or TMZ or Hulk Hogan's going to get $100 million, and neither of them will. You know what I mean? Like, some other person will benefit and not her.
2: Well, here's the deal. I mean, whoever owns the sex tape, it's not been leaked. Nobody has stolen the sex tape and leaked it, so there's really no money in a court proceeding. Like, nobody's going to get paid that way. The only way, like you said, probably the only way somebody's going to get rich on this deal is if she would have accepted his initial offer. Because now the offer's off the table, and he's talking like, I'm going to sue you for libel, slander, defamation, so he ain't shelling out nothing. So you're probably right. Nobody's going to make nothing here other than what it's going to do. I mean,
4: Busby, the attorney's going to do fine.
2: I mean, let's not forget. I mean, this is arguably one of the hottest trending stories right now. It's not going away. It's only going to get more salacious. And what's that? I mean, some of these OnlyFans girls make $20 million a year.
4: They make a ton. I mean, Shannon Sharp, if he gets fired, he can just start an OnlyFans account.
2: Not him.
4: Well, she already has one.
2: What does that do? Like, what does that do for her? I mean, she had 500,000 Instagram followers this morning, Lummy said.
1: Yeah.
2: I mean, she probably has 5 million by the end of this week.
4: Yeah, I mean, she's okay looking. She's not that cute. But
2: doesn't matter. Well, I mean, if she's a nasty, choke me out, give me the fish hook Willie on her OnlyFans. I mean, again, you got people that are making 10, 15, 20 million. She could be a $15 million a year girl on OnlyFans just from this exposure.
4: Okay, I'm about to say the most racist thing I think I've ever said anywhere. And I mean this. And this is really racist. But if you're a black athlete and you're with a white girl, and I know there's some white girls that are going to love you and be good, but majority of the time, I think they're pulling a work. And I know that sounds racist. Like, why are white women, you know, taking advantage of black women? But I think that happens all the time.
2: Well,
4: Shannon
2: started playing that card yesterday with his statement saying Bugs.
4: I think he got played by her a little bit.
2: Bugsby preys on African American men. You know, Deshaun Watson, Jay-Z.
4: Dr. Umar. There's a black doctor. There's Dr. Umar. He's very famous in like black African. And he's a black supremacist, but he talks about how he doesn't like race mixing. He says this, not me, because the snow bunnies always try to take down the black man. And once again, this is a perfect example, though, where it is. He's trying to get with a hot white girl, and then all of a sudden it was the worst. If Shannon Sharp was dating probably a nice black girl, she might have been crazy, but she probably wouldn't be with Tony Busby and doing all this. Like, there's something about a black guy getting with a young white girl like that.
2: Well, not only that,
4: like,
2: but
4: it's going to be a recipe for disaster.
2: And not only that, though, even though it's not illegal, within corporate America,
4: I'm not saying black women and white people shouldn't. I'm just saying with these athletes, when you're super talented, you get this hot white girl. It's like Major League when Charlie Sheen gets a hot white girlfriend. Every white girl, there's something that they got some sort of ulterior motive.
2: But let's not forget this: it's not illegal, but in corporate America, who are the people that are going to keep you employed with that 9-figure podcast deal and with your, you know, ESPN appearance, the 54-year-old man, let's not say black or white, but the 54-year-old dude that's with a 19, 20-year-old, as pimpalicious as that feels on the streets and as pimpalicious as your friends from LSU and your boys that you graduated and hung out with think it's cool, in corporate America, it's creepy. And
4: yeah,
2: it's 54 and 19, 20. Yeah, that's another thing he's got going for him, going against him. And I don't know that if I mean does he lose that 9-figure Seth, does he lose that nine-figure podcasting offer?
3: I don't know who it's from, but you know, podcasting companies are a little bit more lenient, so I would say no as of right now.
2: Yeah.
4: Well, he's got that show with Chad Ochocinco, so I don't know if they're under any contract or anything, but if him and Chad still do that night show however many days a week, they're going to get viral clips. Like, he can still be somebody, but if he loses his man, you know, he was the next Stephen A. Smith. He beat out Skip. Like, he literally, he beat Skip in the theory of things. So,
2: man,
4: he's
2: you
4: on
2: know
4: the
2: what?
4: Rise.
2: Hey, if you were straight gangster and you were the man, Skip Bayless would reach out to this girl and have her on the air today and start dating her. How badass would that be?
4: But then Skip has a lawsuit too. The hairdresser is trying to say that Skip propositioned her to have sex for money, which
2: saying,
4: I don't believe
2: Skip,
4: either.
2: Skip settles that and says, I got me Gabby over here on the backside, me and Gabs.
4: Woo. Oh, and what's her last name? Isn't that weird? Her name is Zuniga? Zuniga. Did you see her last name?
2: Yeah, I didn't know how to say it, so thank you for pronouncing it for me.
4: Yeah, well, that's legal. I'm allowed to say that. Isn't that weird?
2: Zuniga?
4: Oh, why? Zuniga. Her name is Zuniga.
2: What are the chances? Zuniga.
4: What are the chances that her last name has N-I-G in it and that she's taking out a powerful black man? I think this is something's weird about this.
2: Here's the deal, man. You don't take that $40 million unless you got something more powerful than you've already thrown out. You know, but what they don't realize is something that you brought up that I didn't quite, you know, I agree with you. And that is you play this too far down the line and everybody loses and there ain't no money for anybody.
1: It looks like she's only making from her subscribers on OnlyFans is about $210,000 a year.
4: $210,000. She got sugar daddies on top of that. That's just like a base $210,000.
2: Well, they said in the report that we played today that it went from, you know, him and her just blasting and being boyfriend girlfriend that towards the end she was making him pay for it.
4: I'm sure.
2: No, that's what they reported, that it was free at first, and then after the Instagram Live deal, she wanted him to start using condoms, no more anal, and you have to start, you're going to pay me and you're supposed to, he was supposed to buy her a new set of Diacos, too.
4: Wow, he's supposed to get her boobs. When she had that phone call with him and she was talking to him, he's like, I'm going to choke you out next time I see you. She was talking on that phone like she was trying to goat him. And she's recording it.
2: Well,
4: so
2: I think, and then she reiterated at the very end, it was a minute 27 or something like that. And there was like all this downtime of nothing being said. And then before it ended, the last 7 seconds, it's like she needed to reiterate. She's like, I don't want to be choked. Just out of nowhere. They've already talked about the choking. It was a minute ago, and then she ends it with, I don't think I want to be choked. But what kills him is, like, if it just would have hung up on the bitch, but what kills him is he said, you're going to be, and you deserve it. Now that, oh my God, you couldn't have written it worse for him.
4: No, but that's what they say in the bedroom. You know what I mean? And that's how they talk.
2: No, I know that, but they're not in the bedroom.
4: I'm not even trying to white knight. It looks so bad, but you know in the bedroom he's calling her dumb B and and smacking and you're a dumb white.
2: Here's what's going to happen maybe, which might be him and Chad Ochocinco do a good show, but I can see where potentially what could be the demise of him is that they're the lack of guests that will go on there. Is Dion going to go on there?
3: Yeah, he's
4: probably
3: cool.
4: So. Dion played with Shannon Sharp for 20. I mean, they played against each other. He covered Shannon Sharp. I mean, I think he would probably. I don't know how tight they are. They might hate each other, but I think.
2: No. They're really good friends, actually.
4: Oh, yeah, they're good friends. Yeah. I think Dion would go. I think Michael Irvin would go on a show. Michael Irvin's been arrested 4 times since he's been at ESPN.
2: As a guy that had a sex tape, they won't go on your show. But I don't have the star power that Shannon Sharp does. So I want to make sure.
4: Well, you're not the athlete star power, right? You were a star power because you're like, you know, this famous DJ. It is a little different that they have that athlete. If it was a non-athlete coming on his podcast, there might be like a famous actor trying to plug his movie or something.
2: You know whose opinion I would love to get would be Cat Williams. I'd like to get Cat Williams' opinion on this, because Cat Williams would bring it. You know what I'm saying?
4: Well, he's probably going to release his opinion on it very shortly in one of his clips.
2: Wasn't it Cat Williams on the Shay Shay show that predicted the P. Diddy downfall?
1: Yes.
2: Yeah.
4: That was his biggest. Monique was on Shannon Sharpe's show saying the same thing about how these women are going to take you down. He just had a guest on, Monique, on his show saying this is going to take him down? Shannon Sharpe is going to get taken down by some of these women.
2: Really?
4: She was just on his podcast. Yes. You're looking at Monique, a forecast or whatever predicts Shannon Sharpe's downfall.
2: Let me try to find that for me. So anyway, listen, bud. Great backdrop.
4: Thank you. Atlanta. So we have the day in Atlanta. I have to go. My aunt lives here and she's really older, so I'm going to try to visit her.
2: That's nice. By the way,
4: that is nice.
2: By the way, you look great. You look
4: good.
2: I mean, yes, you look good, bud. You really do.
4: My hair looks bad. I'm 219 right now this morning, but I got to get to 205. I'll look for July. Guys, I'm coming to Tampa. I meant to call you. I'm going to be in Tampa.
2: 8th, isn't it? July 8th.
4: No, I'm going to be in Tampa May 19th through the 21st. I got and is Tuttle in there today?
5: Yeah, I'm here.
4: It's Tuttle. I got a whole thing. We're going to the Clearwater City Council. We're going to Largo. I already have the map, but we got three city councils we can hit on that Monday.
2: Monday, May 19th.
4: Yeah, because they caught me. They caught me two nights. Even though I got to stay one night with you, they caught me two nights at the Seminole Hard Rock.
2: All right. Nice. So you're in town. What time? When do you get in town? The 18th.
4: So I'll be in town that Tuesday night. So I know I get in town Sunday night. I'm going to stay with you Sunday night. Then I'm going to stay at that hotel Monday and Tuesday. But I was going to go on the show all three mornings or two of the mornings at least.
2: No, we'd love to have you on. Absolutely.
4: I think on Tuesday night, they have a meeting at 7:30 in Largo. And then in Clearwater, it's not the normal city council, but they have a meeting at 1 where you get to speak at. And it's like something stupid. It's like the council on women's businesses or something. I'm going to be able to go there and go crazy.
2: You can go with the great sensei to the number one guy on the streets, the number one ball buster, which I know... Tuttle, you pride yourself on being in that category.
4: It'd
2: be like you going with, you know, Tom Brady. It's showing him.
4: Batman and Robin. Batman and Robin at the thing. Yeah. And Tuttle, we're gonna go there. I'm gonna say some wild stuff about Scientology at that Clearwater thing. I'm gonna bring in Hogan. I'm gonna cause a disturbance at the Clearwater City Council on May 20th. So I'm gonna be there in 3 weeks. So I'll be in Tampa soon.
2: Gotta go. So. Running out of time.
4: See ya. Love you. See you guys soon. See you, Tuttle. See you guys. I'll call you later.
2: Thank you. Bye. Bye now. I think we're running out of time.
1: Yes, you were.
2: And I gotta go to do some words.
1: And I sent you the Monique clip.
2: Okay.
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1: We'll wrap this up right now. Two pieces of audio I'd like to play. We'll keep Tuttle on with regards to having him video, and then we'll go into a staff meeting. We're probably going to have the staff meeting on with headphones. What I'm thinking.
2: Uncle Eric, $30. Happy birthday, Bubba.
1: Thank you. Let me check my PayPal, my last-minute PayPal, and thank you, everybody, for the birthday wishes. Thank you so very much. David Katz, the last on PayPal. PayPal, Venmo, Cash App, all at the Bubba Army. This absolutely makes my day. This absolutely makes my day because, Lummy, I already feel like Walker doesn't like me. Like, I really feel like he doesn't like me. And I think one of the reasons why he doesn't like me is because I'm always with the merch crick and I'm second banana to the jugs.
3: Of course.
1: So, you know, I actually think if maybe if it's just me, you, and Walker hanging out, he might actually be nicer to me.
3: Oh, 100%.
1: But what did Ashley have to threaten him with in order for him to cut this promo?
3: Well, I'm not around, but normally, according to Ashley, Walker says Bubba about 100 times in the morning before school because you're in the background.
1: Oh, okay.
3: So he's always
1: so
3: saying,
1: maybe just getting him to do.
3: He knows who you are too.
1: Okay, so getting him to do this might not be a big deal.
3: No.
1: And sometimes I usually catch Walk later in the day when he's tired and a little bit more irritable. Like at 7 or 8, and we're at a ball game, and he's over it.
3: Oh yeah,
1: and he's shot out of a cannon. It's a brand new day. I'm going to school.
3: Tara Clem, $500.
1: That's,
3: damn. Happy
1: birthday. That's my sister.
3: Woo!
1: I love you, sissy. I love her so much.
4: Don't let the IRS hear that.
1: Don't let the IRS hear this.
4: She's your secret asset.
1: She is. Let me thank you so much, and thank you to Ashley for this. It's so cute.
5: Happy birthday, Bubba.
1: Shot out of a cannon.
3: Oh, he is in the morning.
1: Ready to go to school and look at chicks.
3: Yep.
1: Here is the video that Alex said Monique, African-American singer, that Shay Shay had on, predicting his downfall.
6: Come on. Honey, talk to us. How this dating thing. Because Mo is different now than when you and I were.
7: It's different, baby. I'm grateful I'm not 56 and trying.
6: But you trying to say that? What you trying to say?
7: I'm looking right at you.
6: I know you looking at me.
7: I ain't backing down. You better take your old ass and get somebody to love you.
6: Damn, Mo.
7: Now I'm looking right at you. Let me tell you what
1: she. Oh, man. Seth, did she not lay it out? Oh, I mean, man. Did she not absolutely lay it out?
4: Oh, Miss Cleo up in here.
1: My God, I'm glad I'm not 56 trying to lay it all out.
7: And in need.
6: Let me
7: tell you what my baby need. He need him an old fat gal who can bake good cakes, make some smothered turkey wings.
1: By the way, Lummy, thank you to the Glow Bug. She bought those brunt. Those bundt cake cupcakes.
3: Yeah.
1: Oh, my God. They're to die for.
3: They're so good.
1: They're expensive, too. Thank you, Glowbug.
7: Gonna rub his feet at the nighttime, okay? And gonna have a sip of his cognac to make him feel better about himself when he come home at night. That's what Shannon needs. You don't need no 26-year-old girl. You don't need no 36-year-old girl. This is your...
1: Boy, this ages. Oh, my God.
7: I'm just talking to you. Take your old ass and get your old bitch out there that can love you old. You're trying to hang out with these young bitches and you can't do it, Shannon. You just can't do it.
6: Dang.
7: When they want you to go for a fourth round, you looking at her like, bitch, listen, I need you. You want some money to go to Starbucks?
6: Yeah.
7: Because I can't go no further. But if you get your older girl, when you get to that fourth round, she's going to say, hold on. Hold on. Let me go get you some eggs and cheese.
1: Yes, I mean, she absolutely laid it out.
7: And I know an old gal, she'd be good to you. Her name is Eladora. Now, when you know somebody named Eladora,
6: she's
7: old school.
6: Mm-hmm.
7: Now, Miss Eladora told me to tell you. She said, I think he like red velvet.
6: Oh, I do.
7: I say, Miss Eladora, if he do like it, she said, you let him know I got something for him.
6: Yeah, I like
7: and she
6: red
7: don't
6: velvet.
7: Have no teeth. Come on, pick your glass up and clack, clack.
6: I love
7: come
6: red
7: on,
6: velvet.
7: Man. These young gals will bite you. Okay?
1: These young... So, Eladora... Older black lady, knows he likes red velvet. She ain't got no teeth because these young girls will bite you.
3: That's right.
1: My God, love me. I got to keep that. We need to retweet that or something saying Monique had it dead on, dead balls on. Wow. Tuttle, stick around with your headphones on. We got to do a staff meeting.
8: We'll do.
1: Thank you, everybody, for making my birthday great. Appreciate it. I don't like to make a big deal about my birthday. But
8: 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If you didn't have your money on you today, get it ready for Friday night, 8 to 10-ish.
1: I love my little kush. 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
1: You wouldn't expect, I mean, Tucker is, you know, like, he's like a, like, his sources are solid.
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1: Oh, you're talking about a Diddy party?
3: Yeah.
1: You think you're saying Tucker was at a freak off and some guy had some Edward Scissorhand gimmicks?
3: Maybe.
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0: the Bubba the Love Sponge Show. Kind of a sad day for me. Today is my son's 23rd birthday, and I will not have the opportunity to see him, say a happy birthday to him, take him to dinner, any of the conventional things that a father would do with their son for their birthday. We're going on our, I think this is my second birthday or my third birthday that he is has zero contact with me.
1: It's like at least the third. You want to take me to dinner?
0: No, not really.
2: No. I'll be your son if you want to slip me a card with $250 in it.
0: Yeah. So anyway, I don't know if this will get back to him, but Tyler, I hope you have a great birthday. And boy, I wish we could somehow, shape or form. I mean, hell, look it. I mean,
2: Tyler, you know the AOL email address. Don't be afraid to fire it up and send Pops an email. He still gets them.
0: I mean, look, Israel and Iran were able to hammer out their indifferences in 12 days. I would think that the going on 3 years is just...
2: Well, you need Trump to broker your relationship, I think, with Tyler. Bring him in.
1: That would work.
0: Can any of you... Now, I know that, I guess, I you know, probably... am somewhat to blame for whatever reason why we don't talk, but every one of you have a kid. Two of you have sons. Can you imagine not having a relationship, not even physically seeing, It's almost like I've been in prison because I don't even physically see him. I don't talk to him. I can't go to his Facebook. I can't go to his Instagram. I can't go to his ex. I can't see how he does in racing. I can't see. I'm completely blocked, like 1,000%. Can you imagine if you were had to do that with your son?
1: No. That'd be catastrophic.
0: Oh, yeah. It is catastrophic. I sit in here every day and act like I don't want to cry myself to sleep. But most nights I cry myself to sleep.
2: No, you get out of here. You're not actually crying.
0: I do cry about it sometimes.
2: I don't doubt it. I don't doubt it.
0: I do cry about it sometimes. Like I'll see a picture of us, you know, racing or a some type of picture.
2: Yeah, 15 of his pictures pop up behind you during the show every day.
0: Yeah, true. So,
2: but I mean, you're not trying to put him out of your life. You're not trying to like not think about him at all. There's always reminders.
0: Whose phone just did what now?
1: I was trying to send Lummy something to send to you that made me cry last night thinking about kids.
0: Oh, really? Mm-hmm. You cried last night, too?
1: Mm-hmm.
0: We should have been together holding each other.
1: Can you send that to Bubba real fast, please?
3: Yeah, I'm working.
0: We should have been holding each other.
2: I was crying during the OKC celebration yesterday, if that counts. I mean, we were all... Hey, either way, guys, we let it out, man, and it feels good to cry.
0: The common denominator, regardless of what caused it, is that we all cried yesterday in some way.
2: So things are going great for all of us. Lummy?
0: Or form.
2: Lummy, did you cry?
4: Oh, I cried. I was on hold with for 3 hours with booking, and I cried at the end of it.
0: So. Hold on, 3 hours with booking?
4: Oh, yeah, trying to get them to
0: to press charges on. Oh, good luck.
4: Yeah, man, trust me. Talk to someone in Singapore.
0: Good
2: on the Airbnb deal.
4: Yeah.
2: Oh God, let me just set your house on fire. You're not getting any charges or anything.
0: Good luck on getting anybody to charge anybody for anything, especially if you're Bubba the Love Sponge. If you're Bubba the Love Sponge, man, I mean, literally, I think somebody could shoot me and get away with it. I mean, it's just like the level of double standardness with regards to, who's that $20?
4: Strauss TV, $20.
0: Strauss TV.
4: I sent you Dr. Dan's video.
0: Okay. Dan, you're starting to see a little bit of unwind. I'm not going to get into it, but just I call it the Bubba factor.
1: Mm-hmm.
0: It's just like, oh my God. It's just, I can't even really get into it.
2: Dan, you didn't send him a video of the Palestinian kids saying they only can eat sand because they're not getting any aid into Gaza, are you?
0: They can't only eat sand.
2: All right, I'm just making sure because that's going around right now. I don't know if it's true or not.
0: Israel's
2: already looking not great.
1: They've got crumbled concrete they can eat.
0: So, Dan, is this the video right here?
1: Yeah.
0: All right, here we go. This made you cry?
1: Yeah. Do you want to have the setup?
0: Yeah. Well, I would love to have the setup.
1: It's Sophia as a young little child feeding Danny and singing to him.
0: Oh, so this is your daughter, and this is your son, and she's kind of being like a little mother.
1: Right.
0: You know,
1: mother's helper.
0: My little mama's helper.
2: Dan's name is 2 Ferrari Dan on YouTube.
1: Yeah.
2: That's cool, man.
0: I like that. He needs to change it because he didn't have any. He only has one Ferrari.
1: I have two.
0: Yeah. Oh,
1: the race car and the Testarossa.
0: Okay. All right.
1: Still have two.
0: All right.
3: And for baby and me.
0: See, doesn't it make when you watch videos of your younger children, it makes you feel as if it's when they just had this unconditional love for their mom and dad, like their mom and dad was their world. And you know, as they get older, you lose your luster as a parent. You know what I'm saying? And you know.
2: What, you're saying like Sophia and little Danny have lost their luster for Dan?
0: In general. In general, as you get older, you get more distant from your parents to the point where you eventually move out and become an adult and do your own thing. But when they're under your coop, so to speak, and they're younger, they literally think that you're Superman. You are their Superman.
1: Mm-hmm.
0: You are, and then it starts.
2: It's a lot to live up to be honest.
0: I know, and you know that, like, you know, Sophie right now, I'm sorry, Sammy right now, you are her world. You are the best dad in the world. You know, dad's the best. And then as she gets to be like 13, 14, 15, she starts getting a little sassy. She's hanging out with some kids at school, and dad's not so cool anymore. Dad's not cool anymore. It happened to me with my son. Went from, you know, my God, my dad is my world. My dad, I can't ever, you know, oh my God, dad, to, you know, now is his birth. I'm ready to cry. Now, I mean, I've gone full circle. Now it's like he won't even have a relationship with me. So, you know, as your children are younger, you as a parent are their end all be all. And it just gradually, as they get older, not that you become less of a parent or a bad parent, it's just they get older and it's not, dad and mom just aren't as cool as they used to be. I mean, I think it's a natural progression, right? I mean,
2: I think there's a coolness factor, and then I think there's sometimes there's an incredibly strong love factor that I don't know ever fades. Yeah, you might not think your parents are the coolest anymore, but I don't know if that changes exactly how you feel about them.
0: Oh, like my mom, for instance. I'm not as close to her and see her and speak with her as I did when I lived under her roof, but my love factor for her probably has intensified as I've gotten older. Like, you know, you take loving your mom and dad for granted when you live with them, but when you don't live with them anymore, it makes you maybe love them even more. I don't know. That seems to be an option.
3: Twinkle, twinkle.
0: Oh, Dan, that might make me cry.
3: Twinkle star, have I wonder what you are up above the wheel so like a diamond.
0: And she knows it too.
1: Mm-hmm.
0: Like she nails it.
3: In the sky, twinkle, twinkle.
2: That's the demographic for twinkle.
3: Have I wonder what you are.
1: There's a follow up.
3: Potty cake, potty cake.
0: Baker's man. Oh, this is this.
3: Baker's man, big man.
0: Okay.
3: Kiss as fast as you can. She got it. Water and powder and muffles to be. Open an oven for baby and me. And
2: Sometimes it's a time suck, man, when those old videos and old pictures pop up on your phone. iPhone's always trying to get you to get distracted from your life by showing you things that happened four years ago that were much better. Yeah.
0: Like a memory. Yeah. You know, like memories. And they get me every time. They'll either show Pookie. Cause you know,
2: oh, it's dogs are kids, man.
0: Dogs are kids. You're right.
2: Yeah,
1: they are kids.
0: Dogs are kids, and it gets me every time. I have to, I'll watch it, or I'll just have to put my phone down because, you know, it gets you.
2: Did Dan get a coast? Did Dan say dogs are kids?
1: Yes.
2: Yes. All right.
1: I agree.
2: Dogs, there we go.
0: Dogs are kids.
1: My dog is on his last leg.
0: Oh, is he really?
1: Yeah, Doc. He's on mile 14.
0: Is he really?
1: Yeah, he's got a cataract. He's deaf. I mean, he still runs around.
0: Same thing with Pookie.
1: Yeah.
0: Pookie got cataracts, and then she became very hard of hearing. And then she after she kind of lost the majority of her hearing, then everything became ritual based. Just she had to know her environment.
2: Does the tail still wag, Dan?
1: The tail still wags, but he's having accidents, and you know it's getting to that point.
0: Same thing, and Pookie started having seizures. And I put her on anti-seizure medicine, and then they put her on a special, and their kidney started failing.
2: It just becomes...
0: And they put her on special kidney diet medicine. I mean, I'm sorry, food. I'm sorry, Seth, go ahead.
2: I was going to say, not that Dan doesn't know or hasn't been through it at all, but I did it with my dog who was 15 about a year ago, and you know she was blind and... She was deaf, but she was going to the bathroom in the house, but it wasn't really like, you know, we decided we were going to, you know, handle it as long as we could. And then just one day I found her and she just couldn't get up. She didn't have the strength to get off her legs.
0: She couldn't get up.
2: Yeah. And she was like, she had gone to the bathroom and she was just trapped and she was crying and she never cried.

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1: The last 12 days with Israel in Iraq.
2: That's how the realtor they're trying to sell the house quick.
1: And she said, well, I mean, people are very uncertain. It's wartime. I go, Erica, it's not wartime. I started
3: wearing camo and a helmet around town just to be. I'm ready.
1: Carrying bear spray.
3: Yeah. I'm too old to get drafted, but I'm not too old to want to serve.
1: So you're like, I'm like Merch Creek. Here's the deal. This would be a war if, like, let's say Russia or let's say North Korea or China. I said all of Iran's. Allies that we should be somewhat concerned about, none of them are participating. All of them are like, nope, we're not in it. China's not participating. Russia's not participating. North Korea's not participating. I said, then you got the entire region, like Saudi Arabia, Arabia, and the United Emirates, and, they're all pulling for us. You know, saying thank you for bringing some stabilization into the Middle East. They're all, especially Saudi Arabia and Egypt and United Emirates, they're all tourist based. And, people aren't going to go to Dubai with, in a full blown war. They're just not, especially in the general proximity of how close Dubai is. I mean,
3: Dubai, that's what I was talking about, Bubba. Yeah. Dubai is what I couldn't come up with this morning.
1: That's what we were telling you.
3: That's where everybody goes. Yeah. Dubai.
1: Well, they won't go if we're in a full blown war with Iran. They won't.
3: Man, can't you get like some sort of deal package?
1: I think
3: it's
1: literally
3: tents over there.
1: I think literally
4: B&B.
1: I don't know. I don't know what that strait is called. That little narrow passage between Iran and the United Emirates. It's just that. It's just
3: the Persian Gulf, or
1: no.
2: What is the Persian Gulf?
4: The Red Sea.
1: No, right here. This
3: Bubba's on a map.
1: I had one. Here we go.
3: Oh yeah.
1: Right here. So here's where Dubai is.
2: The Strait of Hormuz.
1: Right here.
2: Yeah.
1: Well, nobody, and I think Dubai is right here.
2: Yeah.
1: Okay. Well, and by the way, the bad guys that are messing with us are right here. Iran. Okay. Well, nobody's gonna go to Dubai if Iran is in a full blown, as everybody would, war. I mean, look at the proximity.
3: Well, I mean, Bubba, Iran called everybody yesterday to let them know that they were going to send some bombs over to the base in Qatar. I mean, this is, and it was almost, I think, like a symbolic thing of
1: They just had some extra bombs left over, and they're like, we're not going to be needing these because we have a ceasefire. So it's like having those last five or six firecrackers left over on July 5th. You know what I'm saying?
3: throw them out. Yeah,
1: I mean, they're not going to last for a year. The gunpowder will probably go bad. So might as well blow them off now, a day later. It's not a big deal. I'm not going to get in any trouble. So, I mean, that's my understanding with what they blew over to Qatar yesterday.
3: Well, we'll boost tourism in the Middle East as soon as we can, Bubba. But I mean,
1: you don't think that Saudi Arabia and Egypt and Syria and Oman and the United Emirates and all and maybe even Iraq to an extent is happy that this is over, because everything, they're so close to the region that if we were in a war, and let's say China or Russia, we have to worry about North Korea, but let's say China
2: they did come out and say that they're in 100% support of North Korea or of Iran.
1: They don't have nothing.
3: They're supporting them by saying we support you.
1: That's
3: what you get.
1: Yeah, that's exactly right. I mean, they're the least to worry about. But if China or Russia, they both have said we're not in it. My name is Bennett, and we're not in it. So I mean, we're not in a war. There was never any boots in the ground. Trump was never going to put any boots in the ground. This is all going to be fought from the air or from the sea. And I love all these people, all these Democratic people that are like, bottom line is Donald Trump didn't have the authority.

0: to declare, to do what he did, and he should be held in contempt, and he should be brought up on charges.
1: Barack Obama carpet bombed I don't know how many different countries and never sought congressional approval.
2: Nope.
1: And there's a lot and within the Constitution of War, there's a lot of instances that give the commander in chief power to do military stuff.
3: Dude, he said like J.D. Vance didn't even know it was going to happen. He just said the president decided when he was going to decide.
1: Yeah.
3: You know, you start telling people.
1: And why can't, you know, the
3: leaks
1: people,
3: happen.
1: The people that are critical of Trump saying, oh, he didn't have the power to do this. Why can't you look on this as a positive thing by saying the outcome of what.
4: Because we don't live in a dictatorship, Spongo.
2: Well, I mean, I remember last time Trump was president. They were saying that, you know, he was going to cause a World War III with North Korea, which didn't happen. So, you know, again, negotiations mixed with a little strength tend to be more effective. Teddy Roosevelt did with speak softly but carry a big stick, and his big stick was the Navy. Trump's doing it now with the Air Force.
3: What do you think people want more, World War III or the Epstein list to get released? Because
2: we went the Epstein list. No one wants World War III.
3: Okay.
2: Nobody
3: it seems World like War people III. Want it. They bring and it up a, all the
1: and,
3: time.
1: And here's
2: they
1: the
2: like
1: deal.
2: The threat of, they like but, the threat of it.
1: They like, and they like to say it. The media loves to say it. They love to really knee-jerk on that World War III. But let's just be honest. There's not going to be a World War III.
3: Well, what's a country?
1: Because, I mean, if there's a World War III, it's going to have to involve two countries. The United States of America and either China or the United States of America and Russia. And if it comes to that, I don't know what's going to be left if we truly make it a world war.
3: It's not happening. Everybody's trying to make money. Why would Russia or China go spend a bunch of money to protect Iran?
1: By the way, we single-handedly keep China's economy going.
2: Like, which is why China is never going to mess with us.
1: Right.
2: It's a joke.
1: And
2: it's a big tease.
1: Hold on, and guess what? We owe them a lot of money that they'd like to somehow someday get back.
3: Been making installments.
2: But you don't beat up the guy that you've loaned, you know, $5 trillion
1: yeah.
2: to.
1: Yeah, they're like, listen, we can't really start, you know, getting warlike on USA until we get this debt down a little bit, okay?
2: And that was really one of the philosophies after World War II, and that was if we have economic mutual goals, then we're not going to fight. And they've been trying to do that. Even when opening up China, the whole goal was to, you know, obviously, you know, tap into that billion people, but also to help stabilize the world, because when the world's economy becomes more important than, you know, individual country irritations.
1: Feelings. Seth sent this to me, and this is what makes me sick to my stomach. So this is the Indiana Fever, Las Vegas WNBA game. They call a timeout. There's 45.9, so call it 46 seconds left. The Vegas is going to win. I think it's like the 26th or 30th win in a row. Indiana hasn't beat Vegas in like 26 tries. They're the last 26 times that the Indiana Fever have played the Vegas, they've lost, and this was a loss as well. And who was the commentator? She was a former
5: Rebecca Lobo, first number one, the number one pick overall of the whole WNBA.
1: Yeah, so the first year the WNBA was in existence, Rebecca Lobo was the very first number one overall pick with regards to this, you know, with this league starting. She is a color commentator. She's, you know, obviously an expert in the sport. Did she go on to have a pretty good career, Lummy?
5: Yeah, not really.
1: But anyway, she's yeah. accomplished enough to be
2: dominating and making $50,000 a year.
1: She's obviously you know, accomplished enough to be a good color commentator, right?
5: Yes.
1: And this, she says that's what's great. I think she says, well, I'll just play it for you. And she's catching. Is she getting suspended or did she get fined? Or
3: she had to apologize on the air.
2: Is she an African-American woman or a white woman?
1: Yeah, she's an African-American woman.
3: She's white.
5: No, she's white.
1: Oh, she's white?
5: She's Cuban and German.
1: She's Cuban and German.
2: Okay.
1: So here we go.
6: So they disagree with you.
7: They do.
6: And I disagree with them. And that's fine. That's what makes America great, right, Pam Ward?
1: So
3: Pam Ward goes, uh-uh.
1: So she disagrees with what the call on the court was. And that's it. That's what the context of what she's speaking about. She disagrees with the referee. It was a coach's challenge. And she, well, you know, was on the wrong side of the ruling.
6: So they disagree with you. They do. And I disagree with them. And that's fine. That's what makes America great, right, Pat Moore?
1: But doesn't that exactly to the absolute, like, whatever constitutional, whatever amendment you look at, I mean, that's what makes our country great, is that we can disagree, and it's and that's our right to disagree. Our almost our entire premise of existence is based on that. I mean, certainly the First Amendment is.
3: It's not the end of the world. It's a political statement now.
2: Can I ask you a dumb question?
1: Yeah.
2: Who got the foul?
1: Here's the deal. They called the Indiana Fever. Here, I'm getting ready. Hold on.
6: They do, and I disagree with them, and that's fine.
1: All right, so
6: that's what
1: they called the foul on this girl, saying this girl set a pick. Well, Indiana thinks that this girl was still moving. You can't set a pick unless you've stopped. Now, if you've stopped and they run you over,
2: then it's a foul.
1: Then it's a foul. But if you're still moving and you haven't set your feet and you hit a person and they fall over, then it's a legal pick, and the foul goes on the defensive person who wasn't stopped. Okay? So
6: they do, and I disagree with them, and that's fine. That's what makes America great, right?
1: Now, to me,
2: oh, she lined up next to her, and
1: right?
2: Yeah,
1: right.
2: Absolutely, 100%.
1: So, you know,
3: when you get outside of the actual basketball stuff, this does go silent before she has to give an apology.
2: Yeah,
1: and so,
6: and that's fine.
1: I mean, the call, the correct call, the referee's got it wrong. The correct call. That's an illegal pick. She's not set. Her feet aren't. She actually hips into the Indiana Fever girl.
5: It's a moving pick.
1: It's a moving pick.
5: Yeah.
1: The foul doesn't go on the defensive player that got picked unless you have stopped 100%, and then they've run you over.
6: That's what makes America great, right, Pat Moore?
1: Now, do you think right now that she has overthinking producers in her ear saying, that's not cool, don't say that, retract that? Because listen to the pause.
6: I should rephrase that, yes. But yeah, I did think...
7: opinion are perfectly
6: yes,
7: fine.
6: That's a better way to say it.
7: And,
6: sorry about that.
7: And,
1: wow, that is pathetic. Because you know what? That's what makes America great, is that you don't have to agree with me and I don't have to agree with you. That almost is the absolute fundamental premise of our First Amendment.
2: But these guys work for the league, and I'm sure there's some rules about criticizing the referees and the calls.
1: No, but she's not criticizing them. She's saying she disagrees, but that's what makes our country great, is that you can disagree and it's not a big deal. They're correct. Like, you know, like she takes the fact that she's wrong, and she says that's what makes our country great, is that I can not see it the same way they see it, and everything is okay. They're not going to take me out back and chop my head off like if I was in Saudi Arabia. You talked bad about the referees. We will cut your head off.
2: Do you think they're conspiring against the Fever?
1: I think that they don't give the Fever any breaks at all, to be honest with you. But, you know, the Fever...
2: Because they're worried about everybody else bitching and moaning about them getting preferential treatment? Is that why you think they're treating them extra poorly? Because...
1: I think that they're treating them extra poorly because they know how powerful the Fever are with Caitlin Clark. And they go, I mean, listen, this is the proof in the pudding. When Caitlin Clark plays, they sell out 15,000 seat arenas. When Caitlin Clark... I mean, this is the only proof you need. Dollars and cents... wise with regards to the WNBA. When Caitlin Clark plays, tickets are $85, and you're gonna sell out an arena of 15,000. When Caitlin Clark pulls a quad muscle and she's out for four games, Tickets are $5, and they're gonna attempt to sell as many tickets as they can in a 4,500 seat venue. And Seth, that's been proven. That's been proven this just, you know, as recently as last week.
3: Of course.
5: Do you think Rebecca Lobo got in trouble or whatever because of Disney?
1: I don't understand how that statement could ever get anybody in trouble and have to be walked back to, I should have maybe paraphrased it or said it a little bit different. Just disagreeing. I disagree. And you know what? That's what makes the USA great. I can't find anything wrong with that statement. She didn't call the referees ass buckets. She didn't call, you know, she didn't get into a name calling deal and just, and go on and on and on and on. It was a fleeting statement. It is exactly what makes our country great.
5: Yeah.
1: I mean, it's you couldn't get any more truer of a statement.
3: When I think of this country being great, I think of making sure that the calls of the NBA are extremely fair, and that's where it starts and ends with me.
1: And it also that the commentators are allowed to say as such.
3: Yeah, absolutely.
1: Right. Well, where your First Amendment starts and stops there, Seth Kushner.
3: That's all I'm fighting for.
5: Well, I think Seth said it before the show when he said that, I guess, Trump and MAGA kind of stole the just America great thing.
1: That's what this is all about. That statement sounds MAGA. It's not because of what the statement actually is or says. It's because MAGA has kind of adopted a similar version of that, and it sounds real MAGA. That's what this is all about.
3: Yeah.
1: This isn't about, you know, your fundamental right to disagree with, you know, your president, your congressman, your mayor, your coworker. You know, it doesn't have anything to do with that. What this has to do is it sounds too MAGA. Mm. That's everything to do with this. And that disgusts me. First of all, Dan, fundamentally, the call's wrong. The referees blew it.
2: Right.
1: And then secondly, you know, the commentator, now you're going to dress down the commentator because she says that's what makes the U.S., you know, great, when absolutely she's correct. If I'm her, I'm beside myself. But, you know, you don't want to lose your gig. So, you sit down and you shut up. And that's what the problem is around here. You got to sit down and shut up too much. Hello.
7: Hey, Bubba, it's Dave Westphal.
1: Hey, Dave, how are you?
7: Good. I wanted to go back to something you said earlier about the war. It disgusts me that AOC and some of those Democrats are acting the way they are. But I do think we have to go back and revisit the War Powers Act, because that was done in 73. That was done before all this technology, before the military technology, before internet, before social media. And if you go to Congress 48 hours before any war, it doesn't matter what president it is, and you say, we're going to do this, this, this, and this, we need permission, blah, blah, blah, it's something that eventually it's going to leak. There's 100% chance it's going to leak out there. And then we've lost our tactical advantage of surprise. So we're going to have to figure out a way to revisit that so that doesn't happen.
1: It's just, you know, everything has become politicized. You know, our commander-in-chief should have a certain amount of leeway to do what he needs to do to keep our country safe. And if that means, you know, spontaneously whipping up something like what he did, then other presidents have done it as well. The most latest being Barack Obama. By the way, let me, Susan Poitras, $100. Right. Thank you, Dr. Dan. And Kenneth Nelson, $20. You guys are all great dads. Thank you very much. So listen, you know, this is politics. This isn't anything to do with anything other than politics. What else would AOC and Bernie have to be bitching about right now? It seems like the strategy that Donald Trump, you know, I'm not trying to stick up for any one person, but it seems like what he did worked. It seems like what he did, is going to work. They have a ceasefire agreement.
3: Why does everybody pay so much attention to AOC? She's a representative that runs
1: a
3: district in New York. Like, she has no power.
1: Because
3: the only reason people give her credibility and they give her time is because she's attractive.
1: Right.
3: I mean, she obviously has a lot to say.
2: She's on committees too, though. Now she's got enough tenure. Several committees, so she has become relevant.
1: She puts herself on every potential committee she can because she's a camera hog. And she now has declared herself kind of the senior, leader of the Democratic Party. And
3: she has?
1: She kind of has.
3: Wow.
7: Yeah, Seth. She's in the top. She's in the top to run if she decides to run for 28. She's in the top deal for the Democrats to run.
1: I hope
3: she'll be the first woman. I'm sure she'll be the first woman president.
1: I'm sure
3: ever.
1: She won't.
3: A representative from New York straight to being the president of the United States.
2: Mm-hmm. Yeah, she can make a hell of a Moscow mule.
1: So, all right, Dave. Thank you, buddy. Appreciate it.
7: Later.
1: Bye. See you later.
3: These guys are so paranoid. Already thinking about 2028.
2: It's around the corner.
1: Well, I mean,
3: I guess.
2: She's running, though. There's no question she's going to be running.
1: Oh,
2: there's no question. There's so much narcissism. She's going to be running.
1: By the way, guys, before I go into words, everybody, our new knives came in.
5: All right.
1: And everybody, there's a box in front of you. And so everybody open them up. And I think, our last knives that we had, well, Mark from Tarpon at BARP.
2: Oh, wow.
1: Yeah, showed me he had one of these. And I'm like, I need to research. And even Seth has one. And by the way, so on the it's a total of when it's retracted out, it's 9 inches. The blade's 4, and it retracts in and out. And on the blade, it says Bubba Army, and it is extremely sharp, and it's lightweight, and it's pretty badass.
3: I'm stabbing the table.
1: And it's got one of those window deals where if you hit it, look at Seth. He looks like a real gangster flipping his knife out. Look at that.
3: I'm going to do that thing where I stab it in between my fingers.
1: Well, no. Please, yeah. Seth. Dan doesn't have his stitching kit. Don't.
3: I'm doing it.
1: Okay, well, stop.
3: I'm killing the game, dude.
1: Okay, stop.
3: Okay.
1: So these are available at Bub Army Merch, Bub Army Shop, BubArmyStore.com, and also for everybody that ordered. Dan, look at those.
2: Whoa. What am I looking at?
1: I've got my hand up so you can see.
2: Oh, wow.
1: There they are. There's the one side. There's the tongue. I got mine laced up. The threes are on the back, which stands for my third edition of my Fat Man Dunk series shoe with the Fat Man Dunk. And so everybody who ordered these shoes... they're shipping, in the next, day or so. Merch Crick's out there working and getting them shipped. So, they're in. The Fat Man Exciting. Dunk the Fat Good Man looking. Dunk 3s.
2: Can you throw it to me?
1: Can I throw it to you?
2: Yeah. Oh, there you go.
3: It's shiny.
1: So.
2: That's a beautiful shoe.
1: Yeah.
2: In real life, it's just beautiful.
1: I think I got you. I'll have to have you walk it back up here because there's so many things that could go wrong.
2: I won't throw it.
1: You don't quite have the arm that I do. I have it.
2: Now, Dan, lay that right in there, dude. You just like look over your left shoulder and catch it like.
1: Hold on. Okay, good. Bring it in. Okay. Wow. Okay. You know what? I stand corrected. Dan Montana. Touchdown. Dan Montana, bitch. Dan Manning.
2: Danning.
1: So anyway, those aren't for sale. Those were pre-order only. Now, when she gets them all shipped out, she's going to have some extras. She ordered like 20 pair of extras. The common size is like 10, 11, 11 and a half. And so once we get them all shipped out, everybody's got their pair. We will put whatever, the 15 or 20 we have. Man, I love that knife.
2: Is this a stiletto? Is that what you call it?
1: Yeah, I think it's like a retractable stiletto, kind of. God, and Dan, it's double-sided.
2: I know. It's so, a stabbing blade.
1: This is a stabbing knife. This is something that you could stab a guy with this.
2: And that groove in the middle so it doesn't get sucked in and create a vacuum. You can pull it out.
1: Mm. Love it. 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Merch Crick shipping them as we speak.
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3: 2 years ago, Joe Tippin says he was told to go home, call hospice, and say his goodbyes. The doctors were unanimous. He was going to die of small cell lung cancer.
4: Once that kind of cancer goes that far afield, the odds of survival are less than 1%, and the median life expectancy is 3 months.
3: Yep. Tippin says he got a tip, not from a pharmacist, but a veterinarian. And in his desperation, he turned from people medicine to dog medicine. Specifically, finbendazole, or what you give a dog when it has worms.
4: My insurance company spent $1.2 million on me with traditional means before I switched to a $5 a week medicine that actually saved me.
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5: Is there, Dr. Dan, is there medicine that you recommend, like, kind of keeping in, like, your medicine cabinet just in case?
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2: Yeah, I think I'm going to show a Z-Pack if they're not allergic to it.
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2: I think Cipro is helpful. I like doxycycline, Augmentin. 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And then also, you know, like I said, a 5-day course of ivermectin is probably a great thing to have in cases of emergency.
1: Maybe, and you said, not that you're necessarily prescribing this, but you're saying, you know, maybe a yearly regimen to maybe deparasite yourself.
2: I just got done I'm on my 5th day of a 5-day course of ivermectin, just cause.
1: Now, have you noticed anything different, like in your bowel movements or anything different in you potentially cleansing out some bad stuff?
2: I didn't notice any kind of difference in like bowel movements or anything like that, but I mean, I feel better, to be honest with you. I feel better. I feel like I just cleaned my air filters out.
1: I think I need to get mine cleaned immediately. So again, reliablemedicines.com, medicines.com, plural, and use TBA15. I saw this a couple days ago, and I don't know if Dan saw it or not, but on the surface, reading the title, it looks like a doctor performed surgery robotically while not being there.
2: Yep.
1: Now, what? So, Dan, would that be like you're at a control panel in your office, the girl is at TOS, and you're doing the procedure with these, you know, joysticks and remote controls from your office that are hooked up to the same type of instruments at another place, and you're doing your procedure?
2: Yep.
1: Do you think that's where we're headed?
2: No, absolutely that's where we're headed.
6: Everyone, imagine yourself.
2: The problem is that both halves of that machine are super expensive. So,
1: like millions?
2: Millions. And so you're going to these remote areas that can't afford it. But then once you get it set up, and then also, you know, for each case, there's, you know, setting up that machine takes an hour, hour and a half. It takes a lot of technology. And if it's not done right, then it's a problem. The other thing is
1: calibrations.
2: Calibration, but the other thing is if you lose your connection, then what happens?
1: Oh, if you lose your Wi-Fi?
2: Yeah, if you use your Wi-Fi. I mean, sometimes, you know, if you're operating in Africa.
1: If some drunk hits the Wi-Fi box outside the hospital.
2: Yeah.
1: Or
2: an asteroid takes out the Starlink.
1: I'm sure that they would have, like, a double backup.
2: You would hope so.
1: You know, here we go.
6: Hospitalized, needing surgery, but there's no surgeon in sight. But one day, perhaps soon, that will no longer be a problem. This weekend, ABC News was invited to report on the very first FDA-approved human trial.
1: So this is the first one, and it's been, Dan, FDA-approved, which means, you know, it's got all of its approval. That's what you need as an instrument of surgery. You need FDA approval, correct?
2: To advertise its use.
1: Okay.
6: Testing robotic telesurgery. In this case, a doctor in Orlando, Florida, removed prostate cancer from a patient nearly 7,000 miles away.
1: What?
6: In the African country of Angola. ABC News medical correspondent Dr. Darian Sutton has the exclusive story.
1: I don't know if you know if Angola is even worth more than this machine is.
2: The whole country. Yeah.
1: The whole entire country.
2: They had to sell off about a third of it to pay for it.
1: So it's called MedBot.
7: Mm-hmm. All right, you guys can see us. We can see you. Well, here's the next step in the future of surgery.
8: It's a life-saving surgery this doctor has done tens of thousands of times.
7: It's the same as if I'm in the room. Better, actually, because I can actually see what anesthesia is doing. It's much better.
8: Dr. Vipul Patel is the medical director.
1: Of course, his last name is Patel. Let me, all Indian successful zillionaires are called Patel.
5: Of course they are.
8: Director of the Global Robotics.
1: I want to be Bubba Patel.
5: Yeah, you change your name.
1: Dan, isn't that guy who owns the largest house, like in Florida, in Carrollwood, right by Rob Elder's place? Isn't that a Patel?
2: Sure is.
1: Yeah.
8: In health in Orlando, Florida.
1: Is he a doctor?
2: Mm-hmm.
9: Como você está se sentindo hoje? Eu estou sentindo bem. Estou bem.
8: 67-year-old Fernando da Silva was diagnosed with prostate cancer 3 months ago. He lives in Angola, where treatment options are limited.
7: Prostate cancer is very prevalent in Africa and especially Angola, but in the past they really haven't monitored it well, or they haven't had treatments.
8: Da Silva,
1: the Angolians, the rugged men of Angola, they're just trying to stay alive and, you know, climb up a tree and get a coconut down and stay, you know. Like, I mean, I got to think that living conditions in Angola are pretty primitive.
5: Yeah.
1: And they're not going and getting, you know,
2: colonoscopy?
1: A colonoscopy.
2: Or prostate exams.
1: Or going to the urologist and getting their prostate checked. You know, I don't think that that's high on an Angolan man's list. I think,
2: We're not even doing it in America, Bubba. We're not even checking guys' prostates anymore in America, which is why all these old guys are dying of, like, advanced prostate cancer.
1: Were we just using, like, their PSA number?
2: We're not even doing that. They're not even checking.
1: Why?
2: I don't know why. The policies change. So that's why, like, mammograms, like, every now and then, mammograms, you start at 35, then you start at 50, then you start at 40. I mean, mammogram recommendations keep changing, and they do it based on some BS study that says it's not as effective, it catches
1: men. Is it all an insurance gimmick? So, like, you know,
2: statistics and insurance. Yes, it's all about insurance and statistics.
1: Because insurance don't want to pay for it, so they drop it down to you don't need it till you're 55. Meanwhile, you really should, if you're going to be really stay up on your prostate, you should get your blood labs done 3 times a year, continue to monitor your PSA number, all while having a urologist, you know, physically with his finger check your prostate, which that really brings your, that boy, that's the humbler. If that's not the, bring a big dude, let me, like let's say Ty J, right? Yeah. Who thinks he's really, really tough. Well, doesn't think, he is really, really tough. Ty J's really, really tough.
5: Yes.
1: But man, I'll tell you what takes a tough man right down to zero is check his prostate. You feel so violated after you get your prostate checked. I had nightmares about it. And then, Dan, what did they, back in the day, I think they didn't start recommending colonoscopies till 50, and then they lowered it down to 40. And I got my first one, like, at 42. I've had 2 total. Most recently, just 2 years ago, I had my latest one, and I was okay. Well, I had some, remember, I had a couple rectal polyps, or polyps. I had a couple, I had 2 of them that they biopsied, and they were... with the good kind. What's it, malignant or benign?
2: You want benign.
1: Mine were benign.
2: You even had a sessile polyp, which is not as good. Those are the scary ones.
1: Oh, I did?
2: Mm-hmm.
1: Yeah. So anyway, are they not encouraging men to be, like Seth, you're not in your 40s yet. Well, you just hit your 40s, did you not?
10: I'm 43.
1: Yeah, and you've not had a colonoscopy yet, have you?
10: I had one in my 30s.
1: Oh, you did? Oh,
10: then yeah.
2: This guy in his family, though, right? Did you have like colon cancer in your family?
10: No. I had an internal bleeding from internal hemorrhoids. So I needed
2: back then that like.
1: I think you were on the show back then.
2: Hemorrhoid doctor.
1: I think you were on the show then, and there was this song playing in the lobby that had you freaked out. And
10: it was Boys of Summer.
1: Yeah, Boys of Summer by Don Henley.
5: Yeah, showed up and gave and flowers.
10: Yeah,
5: Lummy
10: was outside. Lummy was outside, and
1: we had balloons for you, didn't we?
10: It was like they shoved a cactus in my bee. I mean, to do the hemorrhoid thing. And it was the worst thing ever. But that lady did turn into my medicinal marijuana doctor, and all I had to do was call her to give me the refill. I didn't have to pay the $150 fee.
1: Oh, so that ended up, you took a little ass trauma to get that. It's worth it now.
10: Yeah, but you know, when I originally got the colonoscopy and the doctor said I had internal hems, I said, okay, so what do we do? And he's like, nothing. He's like, you leave him alone. And I said, okay. And then later on, I was like, well, I can't do this anymore. I got to go see somebody. And then once he did that and then it didn't help, I realized that the doctor was right and I should have just left them alone. So
1: Dan, when do they now recommend a man to get his first colonoscopy?
2: It's still 50.
1: It's still 50.
5: According to, because I Googled it, 45.
2: 45.
5: Yes.
1: Good luck on getting your insurance company to pay for it at 45. And Dan, what are those, like 10 grand if you had to pay for them by yourself?
2: I think somewhere between 8 and 12, yeah.
1: Jesus.
2: I think
1: 10 grand is
5: probably right. Holy crap.
8: Needed advanced surgical treatment to remove his prostate cancer.
7: This is a robotic console?
1: But here's the deal. This is the I think, Dan, you can help me out. You're a real live doctor. I think this is the number one killer of men.
2: Prostate cancer?
1: Yeah.
2: It's the number one cancer of men. I think cardiovascular disease is number one killer.
1: Heart attack. Yeah, but I mean, as far as in the cancer family, I think this is the number one cancer causing.
2: The cancer, men, the number one cancer is prostate cancer.
1: And let me ask you a question.
2: Get it eventually.
1: And here's the deal. Prostate cancer is the number one killer of with regards to cancers in men, but it's very preventable and treatable if detected early, correct?
2: Yeah, it's a very slow-growing cancer.
1: So, like, if you know, if you stay up on your PSA numbers, Dan, will your PSA numbers, will they start to elevate before you need to go in for a colonoscopy or?
2: It's a CEA, and so that will go up. CEA.
1: Okay, your CEA. But if your CEAs are just unbelievably low, I mean,
2: you probably don't have cancer. Yes.
7: It's attached to a robot. And it's attached to a robot that does surgery in patients in operating rooms all over the world.
8: De Silva agreed to be the first patient in an FDA clinical trial testing robotic surgery to be performed remotely.
7: I've done almost 20,000 robotic prostatectomies now, and that's what
1: I would say, Dan, this guy's a pretty damn good expert. He's done 20,000 robot. That's who I want doing mine.
10: Is he inflating the numbers, Dan?
2: Probably.
1: No.
8: Usually, these procedures are done with the surgeon in the room.
10: I have done 10 million.
8: Patel and his team were working to test whether it could be done remotely across the
1: Orlando, Dan.
8: Atlantic Ocean in what would normally be a 14-hour flight. Unlike a typical surgery, Dr. Patel doesn't need to scrub in. Instead, he sits at a multi-million dollar machine with a three-dimensional screen and nimble controls with haptic feedback.
7: It's about an hour.
1: I mean, Dan, this is just a step up from laparoscopic, isn't it?
2: Oh, it's very similar to laparoscopic. It's the same thing, essentially.
1: It's in the same family.
2: It is endoscopic. It's endoscopic. The robotic is, right. is doing it endoscopically. And
1: it's just, the
2: it's
1: next,
2: just a matter of the setup.
1: It's just the natural progression mm-hmm. of that.
2: No, they were doing. They do it in the other room all the time now. I mean,
7: which is about my standard time here. So it felt the same. You know, he's a young guy. He wanted his cancer cured.
11: How do you communicate with your team across an ocean?
7: We had all the cameras in both ORs. Our team, we work so much together. It's almost telepathic. So we don't say.
1: How rich you think that guy is? Well, he's a Patel, first of all. So
10: you're still shocked that we can do Zoom calls on the radio show, but I mean, this guy's doing surgery.
2: Yeah, I wonder how the MedBot compares to the Da Vinci.
7: Because
2: the Da Vinci's been the standard of care for years.
1: What's the Da Vinci?
2: The robot that everyone uses in Florida.
7: But our team on the ground there was speaking.
1: Yeah, but see, the Da Vinci, can the Da Vinci be in mm-hmm. New York and, mm-hmm. and Dan Diaco be in Tampa, Florida?
2: Yes, sir.
7: A lot with the local team.
1: So there's been a predecessor to this.
2: Yes, the Da Vinci robot. So MedBot's another robot. I don't know what the comparisons because.
1: Is the Da Vinci prostatable?
2: Yep.
7: Hear them.
12: All three are set.
8: It's the first robotic telesurgery from the U.S. Dan to an international location.
1: Dan would get in there and think he was doing a race sim, start going crazy.
2: Yeah,
8: since 2001. That procedure, famously called the Lindbergh operation, named after the first person who flew across the Atlantic from America to Europe.
7: It was a different robotic system. It was different telecom. And the procedure was successful. But it wasn't really reproduced for this whole time.
10: What's the benefit,
7: later.
10: Dan?
7: And the reason is
2: what?
7: The robot.
10: What's the benefit of being able to do this? Do you think they could perform more surgeries quicker for people if they have this ability? Or
1: I think you can get probably, in my opinion, Dan, see if I'm going to answer it, is that you can get experts that really know what they're doing in big cities like Orlando and things like that, whereas in Angolia, maybe they don't have the knowledge or the doctor skill power that we have here. Is that it, Dan, probably?
2: I absolutely think that's one of the reasons, yes.
1: Is the fact that, you know, in Angolia, things are just different and people aren't as trained.
2: I think that was one of the long-term goals of robotic surgery was being able to do these types of operations, you know, in remote areas like this. You know, the Da Vinci's been around for like 20, 25 years.
1: That
2: so
1: long?
2: I'm sure, yeah, so it's evolved. And I guess this is, you know, another Johnny Come Lately company, but I think that they overuse the robot a lot because, you know, they get the bill for it too.
1: Oh, so
2: I think it's totally overused. I watched an open case and then they said, okay, now we're going to bring in the robot. I'm like, what? Why? You're here. You're inside already. We need the robot for.
1: And you said you've seen it where the doctor is in the same facility, just in a different room.
2: Yeah, or the same room in the corner of the room running the robot.
1: Why? Why would you do that?
2: Well, the argument was it's more precise, maybe. I don't know. I think it's overutilized. Sometimes, you know, you're looking for a nail if you have a special hammer.
1: In your particular subsect of medicine, I think that you really need hands-on.
2: Oh yeah, I would never ever
1: feel
2: do this.
1: And touch and and just being able to put hands on the body, move things around. To me, I think that you have to have your physical hands on a lot of things that you do, from a rhinoplasty to a boob job.
2: Yeah, those will never be done.
1: To a tummy tuck, to all, you know, just to, you know, can you imagine doing, you know, collagen lip injections with a robot? You know, you got to be there with your hands.
2: I completely agree, Bubba. And so, you know, these, again, certain niche operations. I know prostatectomies are one of those things that the robot seems to be, you
1: How
2: know,
1: big is
2: used
1: a man's
2: a
1: prostate? Like if it's healthy.
2: Acorn.
10: You can shove your head in one.
2: Acorn to a walnut.
10: What did you say, Seth? Said you can shove your head in one if you try.
2: Becomes like a walnut as you get older.
1: So it's the size of an acorn.
2: As a kid.
1: And then
2: goes to a walnut.
1: Then what if you're having big time problems?
2: It's
1: with
2: a plum.
1: Oh. Mm. Lummy, you haven't had your prostate checked yet, have you?
5: No.
1: Maybe Dan could check it one day.
5: All right, Dr. Dan.
2: Yeah, gloves and a little
1: Vaseline.
2: Something.
5: Yeah, sure.
2: Something.
1: Don't you get
10: coconut
1: in there?
10: Coconut oil.
1: Don't you get in there? And Dan, don't you get in there and you use like your index finger? I think you use two fingers, your index and your pointer.
2: You don't double finger. You just do one.
1: So, all right. So you put it one finger and then you check the smoothness, don't you?
2: You check the size, the smoothness, and the firmness. If it's hard, it's a problem. It needs to be, spongy.
1: Spongy?
2: Mm-hmm.
1: Now, is it true? I got to be careful on how I word this. Is it true
10: that you pop a bone?
1: That if a doctor gets in there and starts pushing on your prostate, that you ejaculate?
10: Shut the heck! Come on,
2: you can, but he's got to be there for a moment.
1: Come on, hold on, Seth. See, you thought I was telling you the truth.
10: Dan, what percentage of the time? I mean,
2: probably happens like one out of 1,000 times. Okay. Just a quick digital exam. But I mean, if you're in there, you're spending five minutes.
1: I had a friend's dad that went in for this is in Warsaw, Indiana. Yeah, that course. Went in for a prostate exam, and he pre-ejaculated. Like not the full.
10: What a game plan.
1: Like pre. Is that
2: that can happen?
1: That can happen.
2: That's sort of that prostatic ejaculate.
1: That pre-seminal fluid, not the entire semen, but the pre-seminal. The clear stuff.
2: Mm-hmm.
1: He had to wipe himself up. He literally after he was done, not only did they wipe his butt, but he had to wipe his penis because he had pre-seminal.
10: Dude, your friends are nasty.
5: Was this a talk around Warsaw?
1: Let me. Don't worry about where it was talked around.
10: Yeah, they addressed it at like the city hall town meeting.
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1: 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And that is their new stand-on mini skid steer known as the Jackal. I forget what company has these. I don't know if it was a Toro or something like that. And it's called a Dingo. And Randy, my buddy Randy Glebe, CEO, president, owner, main man of SCAG, when the R&D phases of they knew they needed to go to market with mini skid steer. This is such a big market for people like Aaron, obviously, from Average Joe. A lot of guys can't afford, or they don't have the space on their trailer for a big full-sized, 10,000-pound full-size skid steer. 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
1: Can through videos of not live videos because we won't be here anymore, just old videos. Maybe I'd only have a staff of one, which would just be everybody would be fired except for Except for Gary Cantrell.
4: That's right,
1: Gary Cantrell.
5: Merch Creek needs a raise, man. What she's doing with those shoes out there is amazing.
1: She is not only put them in. Not only did you get when you ordered the Bubba Army Fat Man Dunks 3, you got the commemorative box, of course, which is a nice box for those collectors. Now, for those Lummy that in the comment section put they want them signed,
4: yes.
1: I signed them all last night. And that was a pain in the ass. But she's also put. She's also. I got. I wish you guys could have seen.
5: Did they pay for it for you to sign it?
1: No, but.
5: Oh, okay.
1: So she goes. I need you to sign. So we had to come back over here, and she goes. I need you to sign. Like I don't know. There was probably 50 pairs to sign, maybe 40. And the boxes are all. You know, she's assembled all the boxes, and she has all the shoes in the boxes. And so I go to sign. I go. I can't open up each box. Take the shoe out. Sign it, put it back in its protective plastic, tuck it back in the box, and you got to have each shoe out.
5: As much as I want to make fun of you for that, when there are athletes that are doing mass signings, they have somebody in front of them, they sign it, the person rips the jersey, they put the next one in front of them. So, yeah, your job should just be to hold a pen the whole time.
1: So she's like, okay, well... And I said, I got to go to the bathroom because I've been having some some diarrhea issues. Let me. So I said, well, by the time I get, when I really poop good, I'm a 15 minute pooper because I like to play my little soccer game. So I said, you get all of the shoes out of the box.
5: Jeez.
1: And get them ready. And then I'll come and sign them all. So she did that. Now, Lummy, she's taking another box and putting this black Bubba Army box inside of another box for protective, you know, so that because if you just put a bag over this and this would get all beat up, you know how the U.S.
4: Oh yeah, they'll kick it around.
1: U.S.
4: It
1: Postal
4: around.
1: Service, man, they don't care.
5: They'll open it. They'll try them on. They'll throw some tape on it. Exactly. Yeah, they don't care.
1: So anyway, hopefully she's putting this box in another box, and then, and I think most of them will go out today. People should start receiving their Bubba Army Fat Man Dunk 3 shoes, you know, any day, like probably starting tomorrow.
5: Yeah, there's a bunch stacked up there ready to go.
1: So when you do, put them on our Facebook or take a picture with them, Lummy, and send them to our picture wall, or put them on our X, or, you know, send them to us in some way, shape, or form, because I'd like to know what you think about them.

0: I got mine all laced up. I'm going to wear mine later today. I've not worn mine yet.
1: What are you going to do with yours? I think I'd like to wear some on the basketball court and see how they hold up.
0: Oh, they'll hold up. But then you're I'm going to try to keep mine nice. Like, I'm not going to wear mine to play basketball.
1: Dude, nothing happens when you're... Shoes don't get dirty when you're playing basketball.
2: People can scuff them.
0: When you go out... If you play basketball right outside...
1: Dude, I ball up in the YMCA.
0: Okay.
1: Well, Same Rucker Park.
0: Indoors.
1: Yeah.
0: Indoors, they may not get
1: messed
0: up.
1: Dude, I'll drop dead. You can't play basketball outside this time of year. They'll find you just face down on the court.
0: I know.
2: 7-Eleven is super excited to get his.
0: Oh, really?
2: Yeah, he was scared that he was going to get jacked for him at 7-Eleven, though, so... Could he get one of these knives to protect himself?
0: Yeah, he can have it. Is he here now?
2: No, he's coming in later.
0: Yeah, just tell him to ask Merch Crick nicely. Bubba said it was okay if I could get a comp free knife.
2: Okay.
0: And him working at 7-Eleven, some guy, at the counter does just the fact that it comes out so fast at you is a deterrent in itself. Some guy goes like, "Give me all your 20s, buddy," and then you stab him. And you just retract your Bubba Army. It's got Bubba Army on it like that. And it comes out real fast.
2: Oh, he's a walking promo. He's wearing his sweatshirt and shirt every single day at 7-Eleven.
0: I love that guy.
2: Yeah.
0: I love that guy, Mr. Johnny and Jester.
2: Yes, he is.
0: So anyway, man, Bubba Army store, Bubba Army merch, Bubba Army shop. Now, the thing about it is once I get all the Fat Man Dunk 3s tennis shoes out... These have all been prepaid. They were pre-ordered. Once I get them all out, then I'll make sure I'll go to the staff and make sure they have their pairs. And then at that point, we'll put whatever's left up for sale, because I know there's some people now that didn't order them then because I didn't know how they were going to turn out. And now they see them and they're like, oh, man, no, that's a pretty good looking shoe. That's a pretty damn good looking shoe. All black.
3: No, it's a great looking shoe, Bubba. I totally agree.
0: That's my
3: it's
0: third.
3: It's a good looking.
0: I mean, I got to start worrying about my. I got to start designing my fourth shoe.
2: Macho says he just sent me another link for the auto pen. So he wants to know if for the next shoe, if you want to just get this, he can buy it for you.
0: All right. First of all, he sent this to us.
4: Let's set the stage. Paracetamol, also called acetaminophen, is one of the most common painkillers worldwide.
0: Is that ibuprofen?
3: No, it's Tylenol.
0: Tylenol. Okay.
4: Whether it's Tylenol or Panadol, it's a go-to for headaches, arthritis, or fever. But here's something most folks don't know. Paracetamol is currently made from petroleum, a fossil fuel. That process creates carbon emissions and relies on a resource that...
0: Tylenol's made out of whatever.
3: Fossil fuel?
0: Yeah.
3: That's easy for you to say.
4: It's running out.
3: Apparently.
4: Meanwhile, plastic waste is a growing problem. The Guardian reports that 24 million tons of PET plastic... used in bottles and food.
0: What's up with the figurine guys?
3: It's AI. Interesting, Bubba, that all these people that are hugging trees and telling us that we're ruining the world are the same assholes that have polluted the world with plastic bottles.
4: Started yearly, often ending up in landfills or incinerators.
0: That's why I drink Aqua Beato, because it's an aluminum can and you can recycle aluminum.
2: That's right.
4: Polluting our air and water. Now, scientists at the University of Edinburgh have found a way to tackle both issues at once. They've used genetically modified E. coli bacteria, yes, the same kind found in our guts, to turn PET plastic into paracetamol. Here's how it works. They start with polyethylene terephthalate, PET, the stuff in your water bottles. Using sustainable chemical methods, they break it down into a compound that the bacteria can eat. These bacteria...
0: What am I watching?
2: I have no idea.
1: This all ends with microplastics in our balls.
4: Tweaked in the lab, then perform a chemical reaction called a...
0: Macho Man's really worried about plastic in his balls.
4: ...and rearrangement. This reaction, which usually needs harsh lab conditions, happens naturally inside the bacteria, thanks to phosphate already in their cells. The bacteria turn the plastic-derived compound into a substance called PABA, which is essential for their growth. Then, with a few...
0: Let me don't bust me up with your PABA.
4: ...a few more genetic tweaks, adding genes from mushrooms and soil bacteria... The E. coli convert PABA into paracetamol.
0: I have no idea.
1: But we need a Macho Man breakdown of that.
0: Yeah.
1: I don't know.
0: Macho Man, can I get you on here?
1: What do we need to do?
0: If you're going to send me videos, I need to play. Upon your suggestion, which I will play, I need an explanation as to what I'm watching and what your message is to the fine people.
5: Well, I just wanted the tree huggers to calm down. We found a way to make plastic bottles into medicine. That's the short of it.
0: Oh, okay.
1: Okay, that works.
0: There you go.

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1: Bunch, you can sign it Todd Clem, and you can sign one right above the other, and they look like two completely different things until you flip them upside down, and then you can tell it's the same guy that wrote both.
2: I didn't know that you were a handwriting expert as well, Dan, but I learned it
1: along the way back in NAMM. So, like, if you take, you know, I can sign like...
2: But Bubba the Love Sponge is a ta, because I take the B and I bring it, and then that end up crosses the T and the... And then I take the H-E, and then I try to do a big L, and then a big S, you know. So, you know, I think my autograph is unreplicatable.
1: It's probably unreplicatable, and that's why if someone tries to replicate it, if you hold it upside down, you can see.
2: I've seen fakes, and I'm like, I didn't sign that.
3: People have tried to fake your autograph?
2: I've seen it many a time.
1: Okay, so right now I'm holding up my two signatures. One's like my long signature, Daniel S. Diaco, MD, and then one's my little scribble one.
2: Your scribble one is what you send to the pharmacist?
1: Yeah. So if you hold it upside down, you can see it's the same piece of art. And so now you can see that it's the same guy signed both of those things, because now you're not trying to read it. You're just looking at strokes and swirls.
2: Nothing's better than a stroke and a swirl.
1: Oh, I love a stroke.
2: So let me, Jalen Williams is obviously a player on the world champion Oklahoma City Thunder, and I guess he's never drank any alcohol in his life.
4: Dude, a lot of guys hadn't had beer until the other night when they won.
2: And so
4: they had to have a tutorial from the oldest guy on the team to show them how to open the champagne bottles.
2: Really?
1: Come on, really?
4: Yeah, they got in there and they handed out the champagne bottles, and nobody knew what they were doing. All the kids were like 22, 23, and so they got Alex Caruso to give them a little tutorial on how to start popping them.
1: Didn't these guys make a couple $1 million a year
4: They're making a ton of money.
1: And they never had champagne?
4: I think that, you know.
1: It's just so bizarre.
4: I think they're more weed guys in the NBA than drinking
2: weed
4: guys.
2: Weed has taken over champagne.
4: Like, NHL is all drinking. I mean, the Florida Panthers have been drunk since they won the Stanley Cup.
2: They still are drunk.
4: Right. Yeah.
1: And they should be. Yeah, good for them. Yeah,
2: but you're right.
1: God
2: but you're
1: them.
2: White. Hockey players drink. Are more alcohol.
1: Because they're Canadians.
2: And then,
1: and
2: you
1: Europeans.
2: Know, like, basketball. Well, even 10 years ago, basketball was the weed league.
1: Yeah, because they didn't outlaw it.
2: Right, Seth. I think
4: they don't test for it anymore.
2: Yeah, they don't test for it. Then I think they still test for it in the NFL.
1: I believe they do.
2: They do. And the guy, and I think I saw an article from somebody that says there's an actual, for all the weed smokers or all the weed ingesters at the NFL, there's a day July 15th. That, and I think they test you at
1: about once a year.
2: Once a year at the start of not the
1: training
2: these,
1: camp.
2: Not,
4: you know, you
2: not
4: know when
2: these,
4: you're getting tested.
2: Not these OTCs and these mini camps and these summer touch up camps, but the actual first 2 days of real camp. Like, you know, when you come to in August, Lummy, and like
1: yes.
2: for real,
1: hotel for 2 or 3 weeks,
2: for real camp. You know, for real camp. And so they have a 2 day with the Players Association or something. You know, they have to tell you if they're going to test you, which at that point, I think every player gets a notice that they could be tested. Now, they may not. It's a random test, but every player, I think, is given the heads up you could be tested. And I think that they have it down, Lummy, to where if you stop on, there's a day. And
4: you like, get like, but in the NFL, Bubba, you get like, it's like you have to fail about 3 marijuana tests before anything ever happens to you.
2: Right.
4: Before the public even finds out about it. So it's just not something that they're really focused on.
2: I don't think they should test for it at all, just due to the fact, Seth, that it's legal in probably, oh my God, if you think, I mean.
4: Well, that's where it's starting to go with sports, is that, you know, you have it legal in your states,
2: right,
4: and that people want to use it as medicine.
2: Like
4: so.
2: The poor Colts. Indiana is so backwards. Indiana will be the last state in the country that, you know, that legalizes marijuana. So the

0: or Colts. You know, meanwhile, if you're a Panther, if you're a Dolphin or a Jaguar or a Buccaneer, you could legitimately have a weed card, I think. Right?
1: Yeah.
0: Nothing's stopping an athlete from going to get one of those.
2: Nope.
0: And he could go down to the dispensary and get whatever he wants, completely legal. But his league is telling him that, you know, he can't have that in his system, even though he lives in a state where it is recognized as being legal. And he's licensed to have it. So I just think that marijuana, they need to completely take that off. I mean, they need to test for, like, cocaine.
1: They're doing a lot of steroids because you know when these guys have a huge game and then all of a sudden they'll end up tweeting, you know, a note from the commissioner's office that says, we're coming to drug test you at 9 a.m. in the morning tomorrow.
0: But is that more steroid stuff? Is that
2: Yeah. steroids? You know,
0: Do they test for steroids in the NFL?
2: Oh, definitely. And their spines are way worse than if they catch you for drugs. Way worse.
0: Now, do they have?
2: Because that gives you a real competitive edge.
0: Do they have? Do the NFL? Because you spent 6-7 years, as your dad's assistant, team doctor. Do they have certain type of steroids that they can use that have a half-life that are out of their system, and do they know when they're getting tests for steroids, or is that completely random at any time?
2: Savvy Piscatelli got tested like 8 times 1 year because he was so muscular, they just kept feeling that he was on steroids, and he wasn't. He kept testing negative, but for some reason, if they got a hard on for you, they'll keep randomly testing.
0: Whatever happened to that guy?
2: I don't know.
3: He's a wrestler.
1: He's married to Mandy Rose. I think they might live in South Florida or something.
0: Really?
1: She was a wrestler, and then she got fired, and then she started doing OnlyFans, and
0: then the rest is history.
1: I think he's chilling. He's still in great shape, though.
3: Yeah, he was a wrestler. He did WWE for what, like 4 or 5 years?
1: Yeah, he did it for a while.
0: Was he a cornerback?
1: It's like a safety, I think.
0: Safety. Yeah, safety cornerback. Jalen Williams, who is the world champion Oklahoma City Thunder. He has never had alcohol, beer, shots at all in his entire life. He told his teammates, if we win the championship, I'll do it. This is him saying that indeed he partook.
4: Okay, so yesterday was my first time drinking ever. Like, I never had a drink up until that
0: point. What's up, Urkel?
4: That point and the beginning of the season. I like the guys.
0: One guy. They don't even know how to like really blow off the champagne. Like they the champagne's just fizzling. Usually you can get it really, really pretty powerful.
4: Drink. That's like the big thing for them. I don't know why, but I told the beginning of the year, I was like, win a championship. I'll drink. I'll do whatever you guys want. I'll drink champagne.
0: These look like a bunch of dudes who don't know how to party. Right?
1: They're kids, man.
0: I know.
1: The youngest team ever.
4: Getting closer during the season, and I was like, I'm going to have to drink. So I drank a little bit. I had a couple shots, champagne. I had beer. It was all disgusting. I'm going to stick to Shirley Temples. I had a lot of those yesterday and a lot of water.
0: Stick to weed.
5: Okay, so you've never drank it before. You think champagne is disgusting. You think all shots are disgusting. So you'll probably, are you never going to do it again?
4: I'm retired. I can't speak on the parade, though. I don't want to.
5: Okay, so TBD. We'll see what happens.
1: Oh, man, poor guy. He's going to fall overboard on one of those double-deckers.
4: Yesterday was my first time drinking ever.
1: This guy's drinking for the second time ever at the parade. That can't be good.
2: No. Like Tom Brady?
1: Yeah, I would put handcuffs on all these guys.
0: Remember when Tom was so smashed that he had to have a handler like show him where to go?
1: Was that organic tequila?
0: Oh my god! Oh my god! So we are here geographically in Tampa. You know, one of our professional teams are called the Lightning. We supposedly Tampa or Florida, at least. I don't know if they fragmented into Tampa, but we're the Lightning capital of the world. And, obviously our hockey team's named after the Tampa Bay Lightning. But, you know,
2: Oklahoma tried to steal our thunder.
0: And, oh, God, I don't even have a zookeeper deal. But anyway.
1: I'm glad I like both teams.
0: So here's the deal. Dan, when you get hit by a guy got killed.
2: Right.
0: Probably because he was in ankle deep water, and the water probably intensified the voltage.
2: Mm.
0: And if had he been on dry ground, maybe it wouldn't have been as fatal, because I think there was a couple golfers during the same storm that got hit and they were okay. But when have you ever in your residency or being in a doctor or when you work the emergency room in New Orleans, have you ever seen what a person that got hit by lightning?
2: Yes.
0: And what does it do?
2: It fries you. It's unbelievable. It's a massive injury. It does an entry and an exit.
0: Does it literally blow out? Like,
2: it can blow out parts of your body. I saw a seagull once land on a pole and it got hit by lightning, and it literally like disintegrated it and blew it up into pieces. The people that I've seen with lightning injuries, you know, a lot of times they die. They are never the same psychologically. And it is a massive burn. It just blows out their leg. They need fasciotomies. They can sometimes lose limbs from it. It's devastating.
0: But there's different levels of it. Like for instance, the two golfers that got mildly hit, they didn't really require any medical attention.
2: Well, sometimes you can stand next to a tree, the tree gets hit, and you still get the feel of it, and you still get knocked down or knocked out. And you think you got hit, but you didn't really get hit.
0: You didn't
2: per
0: get
2: se.
0: Like,
2: it was a close call.
0: But if the bolt
2: goes right through your body. Yes.
0: Is it insurvivable?
2: It depends. If it goes like in your knee and comes out your foot, then you survive. If it goes in your top of your head and comes out your foot, you're done.
1: My buddy got hit in his house. It
2: in
1: went through
2: his house?
1: Yeah, he was in his house.
2: That's almost impossible.
1: Yeah.
0: How?
1: I don't know. He was like he was a kid and it came through and it like, jeez. You know, and it's I mean, he's alive.
0: Sure you wouldn't play the blow dryer in the shower?
1: He's a little off, but it's not anything that he even really likes to joke about.
0: Now, Dan, have you ever heard that you're not supposed to take a shower during thunderstorms?
1: I've heard it.
0: I still, you know, keep my fat ass in that, you know, during the shower. But people have gone as far as even saying that you're not supposed to take a shower during a lightning storm, and with Seth's validation of that, he knows somebody that got hit in their house. Would it come through their window?
1: Yeah. I don't know where it comes from.
3: MedicalNewsToday.com says showering or bathing is not safe during a thunderstorm.
0: Really?
3: Yes.
0: Well, where would it hit?
1: Would it hit your
0: pipes? And
3: yeah, that's what it says. Well, if you have metal pipes, because it says the lightning strike can hit a house or building and travel through the metal plumbing.
0: Hi, who's this?
6: Hey, how you doing, guys? Good morning. you were talking about Mandy Rose, and that I didn't know that her boyfriend was a football player. They lived right across the street from me here in Lauderdale, right in Victoria Park.
0: They still live there, or they moved?
6: No, they moved. I believe they moved back to Tampa, actually.
0: Yeah, see, was she pretty hot? Because she's an OnlyFans chick.
6: Bro, she was a dime, and all of her friends were dimes.
1: Let me send me her Instagram.
0: She
6: looked great.
0: And he was, I don't know if you know, if he ever went outside jogging without no shirt on or something, but that guy's a physical specimen as well.
2: Yeah, he was.
6: Dude, he was ripped up, and I didn't know he was a ball player until... I think he got upset because I didn't know when, you know.
2: Yeah,
6: when
2: he played for like a year and a half.
0: Yeah, he played for about 2 years.
2: Yeah, he barely started. Yeah, he sucked as a football player.
0: And here's
2: player.
0: The deal, man. He was horrible. Not nearly as good and skill set as he was looking. Like, you know,
6: he was a good looking guy.
0: He looked like a stud, but his skill set didn't match the look he had.
1: No. Did we say how hot he was yet?
3: Yeah, I sent you the Instagram
0: of Mandy,
6: and also
0: Mandy Rose.
1: Yes, sir.
0: What's that, sir? What else?
6: I was down at the Panthers parade this past weekend. There were like 450,000 people on by the Elbow Room on the Strip. I don't know if you guys are familiar.
1: I saw a lot of parade footage yesterday. The guys going into the crowd and stuff, it looked awesome.
6: Yeah, it was real cool, man. I got some good videos of it. I'll shoot some to you guys over if you want.
1: That's awesome, man. Congrats.
0: Appreciate you, man. Thank you. Well, how do you catch the show?
6: Oh, my girl got a hotel room. Then we had to wake our butts up at freaking 7 and walk down to the beach.
0: No. How do you catch our show?
6: My bad. I'm on Rumble. I'm on Rumble.
0: Buddy. Oh, okay. All right. Rumble.
6: Yeah. Yes, sir.
0: Perfect, buddy. I appreciate you.
6: And then you guys have a good day.
0: You too.
3: For Dr. Dan, I sent you Savvy Piscatelli's
1: there, Bubba, you're going way too fast through these, man. There was like a Savvy Piscatelli. There was a slow-mo walk.
3: I sent Savvy Piscatelli's Instagram.
1: He's in one of these pictures, Bubba. Just skip by.
0: Yeah, oh, okay. Man, okay. All right.
1: You're okay. There he is.
0: Yeah. Hi, who's... Hi, who's this? Hello?
1: Hello, we're looking at hot dudes.
0: Hello, who's this? All right, whatever.
2: She looks like she squats a lot.
0: Trying to, yeah, I think she, you know. But see, this is set up. I don't like this setup stuff. Yeah, like, come on. Whatever.
3: Former wrestler.
2: Oh, my God. That was so cheesy.
0: I don't really think she's that good looking.
2: I don't either.
0: I don't like... Now, Dan, is that hours and hours and hours at the gym, or is that an ass lift?
2: She's had hours in the gym, dude. You can see she's had hours
1: in
2: the gym.
1: Yeah, I think she was like a bodybuilder or something.
2: Yeah, she's super muscular.
0: So, Dan, how do you, as a doctor, look at an ass like that and say gym versus implant?
2: That's a tough one. You kind of have to touch it. And it may have an implant in there. She could absolutely have an ass implant.
1: But her quads look massive too, right, Dan?
2: Her quads look massive, but her ass sticks out beyond that.
0: That looks like implantish. That's implantish.
2: That looks like an implantish.
0: That's implantish.
2: Yeah, and all she shaves is her ass. It's her only quality.
1: And so this is how the internet works now. You see these as a little appetizer, and then she wants you to go sign up for the OnlyFans for more.
0: Now, right. They're OnlyFans that are just, you know, probably showing you a little T, a little A, and then there's OnlyFans that are showing you, you know, full-blown porn.
2: She's probably just showing some teasy stuff.
1: Yeah, Bubba, she got fired. She got fired for actually... showing too much skin on OnlyFans.
3: Neil Mount Plaisir, $50.
0: No, thank you, Neil Mount Plaisir, a Hall of Famer, and of course, this must accompany. Go, Pat, go! So she got fired from
1: WWE for a few years ago. Okay,
0: she got fired from WWE.
1: Yeah,
0: for showing too much skin on OnlyFans. She didn't get fired from OnlyFans. She got fired from WWE.
1: Yes.
0: Yes. Now, this is Sabby Pascatelli. Is that his name?
2: Yeah, Sabby Pascatelli. He's a stud.
0: Oh, he is. I mean, no hate.
2: He looks a little bit like the guy from Jersey Shore.
3: Like the situation?
0: Yeah.
2: He does.
7: Fitness has 100% saved my life. Being in the best physical and mental shape is the biggest pillar in any sort of success I've had. And here is the kicker. I would say mental and physical health has helped me the most in my life through my failures, through my darkest times.
8: What's up, guys? Today's Saturday and today's recovery day, so I'm doing my 30-minute sauna followed up by 90-minute massage. But if you followed me and my wife this week, you saw that we were doing stem cell at Rejuve, which was an incredible experience.
0: Dan, what's that? What's stem cell Rejuve?
2: It could be a number of things. It's, you know, taking your stem cells, which are usually pulled out of your fat.
0: I got a lot of those.
2: And then re-injecting them someplace else. It depends. It's kind of ambiguous.
0: Hold on. So you're pulling out fat, and you're putting them... Like, is she probably pulling out fat and putting it in her ass? And where would a man put that?
2: I don't know where they're putting it. They could be putting it on their skin and their face. Sometimes they'll do like those that microneedling with stem cells. And also they're using like exosomes now, which are kind of like poor man stem cells. So it's just it's a vial and it acts like stem cells and it's rejuvenating. We do like I said, you know, microneedling on a face with that serum. And it does help.
8: I'm so excited to share my results. I'm so excited to see how I feel.
0: How old is this guy, Lummy? Because he looks, I mean, if he's in his...
3: He's 41.
0: All right.
8: In the next week, 2 months, they treat you like family. They're so transparent. Yeah. It was an unbelievable experience. But the only negative I'm not a fan of is I got to take 7 to 12 days off of training. I know. It's tough when we talk about...
0: So, Dan, what type of stem cells is he doing that he's got to take 7 days off of training?
2: I don't know. Maybe it's getting in his joints.
0: Incredible week at Rejuve System. It was an incredible experience. They are very transparent, educational, professional, and they treat you like family. The whole experience is unbelievable, and I'm so excited to see the results. I highly recommend that you have chronic pain or illness that you look into stem cell. Maybe he had a, is he like,
2: maybe he had a back issue or
0: saying,
2: a shoulder issue,
0: or a rotator cuff.
2: Right.
0: Something
2: so
0: like
2: stem
0: that.
2: Cells help things like that. And so, they can, you know, they can't be overutilized. Sometimes people try to, like, you know.
0: That's why he probably is using it in a therapeutic, like, repair injury type deal. That's why the 12-day no working
1: this
0: out.
1: This is just a social media partnership. That's what this is.
2: But if he had couldn't work out for 12 days, he probably had stem cells injected into a joint,
9: so
2: like his knee or his hip.
9: I'm out here with my current husband right now, and we are about
10: Hold on.
9: To...
10: Hold current husband?
9: Currently, I'm with my husband right now. So... We're about to...
0: Now, Seth, was she a big-time star in WWE? I mean, was she way over?
1: No, not really. She was getting there.
10: What do you mean current? I mean, you want to get another husband after this?
9: No, like, I'm saying, like, currently, you're my current husband.
10: No, I'm your husband. Let's get that straight.
3: Macho says this guy's just a salesman with a decent chest.
11: That's all he is. 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
0: could give you the break you're looking for.
1: Yes. Now, back to the show.
2: Do we have a band for Thursday?
3: Currently,
2: I'm talking to you, lover. Yeah. Lum, your mic is on.
3: Hello? Can you hear
2: me? We're talking loud enough.
3: Hello?
2: Hello?
3: I was saying that...
2: Are you there, Lum? Are you there? Can you hear me?
3: Yes, I...
2: You can totally get in Lum's head if you just keep asking.
3: Oh, wait, you were messing with me?
2: Yeah.
3: Oh, man.
2: So, Lum...
3: I have a rapper that...
2: This could be the guy. You know what I'm saying?
4: Oh, I'm not. I've already publicly stated I will not be criticizing anybody's music.
2: Yes,
4: it's up
2: will,
4: to you guys.
2: No.
3: Oh, come on, Seth. You're good.
2: I tell you one
3: guy.
2: Thing, man. I was.
4: You've honeysuckled every band we've had on here. It's not up to me.
2: Listen, for real, there has not been a band that just bona fidely sucks.
4: Half the bands have sucked.
2: Shut.

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2: I did what, you know, anyone does in a horror movie when you open the door and there's a monster. You close the door.
3: So now, hold on. When you opened it back up and addressed her by name, was she better?
2: No, she was gone. Birch Creek had swooped her up and got her inside.
3: Already yoked her.
2: Next time, I'm bringing my dog and we'll see who gets barked at.
3: Well, let's stop with
4: it's
3: that.
4: It's like a dog fighting compound.
2: Yeah, right? I'm bringing the 80-pound Belgian. Thanks, okay, Bella.
3: Thanks, Dan, Vic.
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0: just whatever. Just whatever, man. Just whatever. If they're having technical difficulties, can they phone into the upper deck that's running this thing and tell us we're having one of our engines is out. Are we up yet? Let me.
1: I have this up.
0: I know, but
1: is
0: a thumbnail on Rumble, or is it just got me pointing, saying Bubba the Love Sponge Show 616? 26, because I don't have a thumbnail.
1: It looks like it is still you pointing.
0: Yeah. What would cause that?
1: That would be the engine room not communicating up to us that they're updated. It's updated now. There we go.
2: All right. Bubba, I'm doing the best I can, man. I got to click really late.
0: I know.
2: I'm sorry.
0: I know, Mach, and you had to come in here and make arrangements for... We didn't know Steve was going to be here today, so we had to mess with the mic processing and all that kind of stuff. So it's just been a shiz show, and I know you've been running around 500 miles an hour. So I'm sorry for the added pressure that you had today, my friend, and I know you're running around, and I'm not trying to be critical. I apologize if it comes across that way. Lummy, I don't know if my hat really matches my outfit.
1: It is a little different.
0: Yeah, I'll switch out during the next hot mic.
1: It is a nice sky cap, though.
0: It is a nice, but I think it kind of maybe might go with a pair of...
1: Might go with like more like a Warsaw shirt.
0: Yeah, or something like that. I just was scrambled around because I couldn't find my semi-auto glass hat, my standard hat, but I found it right before I got here, and so I just didn't switch out because I've been running 1,000 miles an hour as well. So welcome, everybody. It's the Bubba the Love Sponge Show, June 16th, 2026. Myself, Lummy, Dr. Dan, Macho Man. Mach, sorry you're so stressed out, and I didn't mean to cause any stress on you, my friend. Sorry about that.
2: I just wanted to give you an update. We're good, man.
0: All right, good. So, Dan, how you been, my friend?
3: I'm doing great, thanks.
0: Did you bring your dog so we could do a dog fighting gimmick today? Because that's what you threatened me with.
3: Yeah,
0: I'm bringing my 80 pounder, and I taught Bella some more moves last night.
3: Did you? Yeah. Brush up on her skills.
0: Yeah.
3: I don't want him to toss her around like a seal getting tossed by a killer whale. So
1: Dr. Dan, I know you have a attacked German dog, but Bubba has a white trash pit bull.
0: Yeah,
1: so.
0: Yeah. So I know you have a $8,000, German imported Malinois, Belgian, whatever the hell it is you got.
3: Belgian Malinois.
0: Completely 100% purebred, bred by the finest breeders and Stockholm. And meanwhile, I got just a straight West Tampa Animal Rescue white trash pit bull. And don't underestimate white trash, my friend.
3: Oh, I know. I don't. But I also seen a lot of, X videos where a little redneck starts picking a fight with a giant black man and then learns the good news.
0: Well, does that giant black man have the same breed of dog you got, or has he got the white trash pit bull like
3: I'm just
0: I
3: using
0: have?
3: The metaphors as the people. I'm not talking about the little white trash redneck bowing up to a giant black man.
0: Oh, so you're saying, are you calling my animal is the white trash redneck?
3: Yeah, a couple tats, missing a tooth.
0: And your animal is like Ty J?
3: Right.
0: And you're, okay, all right.
3: All right, little Italian man, I'm going to smash you.
0: Whatever. And meanwhile, we're both talking smack because our dogs are not, my dog's not dog aggressive.
3: Nor is mine.
0: And mine, they would probably just sniff each other's buttholes.
3: Right. They get along great.
0: That's how dogs, maybe humans should start being more like dogs.
3: Well, that's my test.
0: You go up and you just, he sniffs your butthole, you sniff his butthole, and then you can feel real, you can kind of figure out. And I think a person's cleanliness of their BH might really tell you a lot about that person.
3: Oh, it defines them.
0: So if you walk up and you go and put your nose right in a guy's ass and there's not a lot of, really bad smell, it seems like he's freshly showered, maybe even a little tinge of baby powder or some type of lotion or something like that.
3: Then you found a guy you can go to a football game
0: with.
3: Yeah,
0: you found a dude that you could hang out with that's got, and then he sniffs your ass, and if your ass is up to par with his ass, then you guys are buddies.
3: Right, forever.
0: Yeah, but then, the minute that you're meeting new people and you're sniffing ass and you sniff a person that just got absolutely swamp ass, you might want to be, I don't know it's necessary. I want to hang out with that person.
3: Yeah.
0: And then, no, you know, right. I think the ass sniffing test could really go far in today's society.
3: I do too.
0: As much as we want to
3: bring
0: this,
3: it back.
0: I think, and then, you know, sometimes they'll try to lick each other's genitalia a little bit. And
3: no, I'm gonna have to draw the line there.
0: Yeah,
3: Bubba.
0: Me too. I mean, I'll sniff your ass. I'm not licking your testicles.
1: Humping sometimes
0: yeah.
1: too.
0: I mean if you look at if you watch our goats, I mean, yes. they're just always trying to dry hump each other. But meanwhile, they're both boys, and they've both been fixed, and they really don't have a sex drive. Meaning, I don't know that they could. Well,
3: habit.
0: They can't get. It's dominance.
1: Yes, it's yeah.
0: It's dominance, and so it's not sexual at all. That might also work in the in today's society where mm-hmm. you're not trying to sexually penetrate a man, but you're just trying to show him kind of who the boss is.
3: So for you and I are on an island, I'm the cherry.
0: I don't know, Dan, if you and I are on the island, I'd probably let you do about anything you want just because I know you're so smart and you might be able to get us out of there.
1: NorCal so, Mark, $100.
0: I'm thinking, you know what? Maybe I got to take it a little bit here just because he's so damn smart that he'll probably engineer some type of coconut communication device
3: right.
0: and maybe get us out. So maybe I'm bigger or, you know, maybe not even necessarily stronger, but just bigger. And here's the other
3: you
0: thing,
3: both got
0: Dan,
3: bum shoulders. You know, we have to fight like hermit crabs.
0: I know, but... The other thing is this. This is where you're like, if we really, really had to go a long time and not eat, I'm going to stay along a lot. Now, you know how fat.
3: Oh, you'll out survive me.
0: Yeah, because I'm saying.
3: I got no reserves.
0: You might make it only a month. I might go a year when I get the reserves I got. I mean, I might be actually after you die, I might be frying you up on the Barbie.
3: I'm sure. I mean, you got a lot of protein there.
0: Can you imagine if you're on an island and mm-hmm. your buddy dies? Mm-hmm. I mean, you got to eat them. I mean, right?
3: Well, up to a point. I mean, until it spoils.
1: Yeah.
3: I mean, I don't know what you do about that. Do you salt it? I mean, do you just try to go old school and get all the meat out, salt it all up, dry it out, get Bubba jerky?
0: You would be far better at this because you actually know how to cut on human beings. I mean, if they gave us some type of sharp instrument and told us to carve you up, I wouldn't know where to begin.
3: Lemmy'd flame me up like he was like Leonardo da Vinci making a sculpture, man. I'm sure he could fillet a fish.
0: Could we just literally stick a rod through your butt and go right through your mouth and put you on a spigot?
3: Yeah, just rotate me slowly.
0: Yeah.
3: Oh, okay.
0: Lemmy, get the good utensils out here because we got Dan on a spigot tonight.
3: Right.
1: I mean, I was hoping to maybe go for it with my fishing techniques, but if we got to eat Dr. Dan, I guess that's what we'll have to do.
3: Yeah, now, stick an apple in my mouth and
0: now,
3: go for it.
0: Dan, see, maybe we need to redo it. I think we need to make a video of it, Lummy, because these little things really make a difference. But Dan, one time,
3: I'm going to slap some coconut boobies on you.
0: Well, you know what? I'm going to be honest with you, Dan. If you're blasting me, I got man boobs anyway. So I probably got a bigger base model than most of your small breasted women that come in anyway. Like, I probably am running with about 325 in stock. I'm a 325 B cup stock, buddy. I mean, yeah, I'm that hot milk from Carolwood before she got her 420s. So, but here's the deal, Dan. What I was saying is, let me remember when Dan, we gave him, I think he brought in your own scalpel or your own. No, you did it with a spoon. Lummy.
1: Oh, yeah,
0: we took a bar of ivory soap and just unpackaged the bar of ivory soap where it still even says ivory on it and gave Dan a spoon. Like a soup spoon or like an applesauce
3: teaspoon.
0: And he carved an ear out of a piece of soap. And it was like unbelievable. So I think we should do that again for a video.
1: Yes, I think we should.
3: It's probably a great video.
0: No, Dan, it would be a great video.
3: Yeah.
0: And we could edit it, you know, just
3: speed up.
0: Now, was that an assignment in one of your, in medical school?
3: Not in medical school, in my plastic surgery residency. Yes, he gave us all, just one day, he gave everybody a bar of soap. He said, I want to see an ear tomorrow.
0: Now, did you have a ear as a model or just, you know?
3: Yeah, the girl I was going out with, I just said, listen, sorry, tonight you just got to sit there and look to your left.
0: Oh, that's a panty dropper, though, then, because, you know, she doesn't know how, you know, there's 99% of the dudes she might go out with, including but not limited to the football players that you're going to medical school. Like, you know, you were University of Florida, right? When you went to
3: medical school? Yeah.
0: So, you know, you got to contend with all the studs on the Gator football team.
3: Which I had to deal with.
0: Yeah,
3: yes,
0: exactly. You know, they're like, some chicks, I want to blast the starting quarterback. I want to blast this pre-med guy that can carve my ear on a date.
3: There's a guy named Isham Ishmael, who was like a lineman for the Gators, and he and I were competitively chasing the same girl. We ended up becoming friends, but like, I mean, I wanted him dead at one point.
0: So now, Dan, would it expedite it if they gave you a sharper knife, or do you want to, is the spoon?
3: Spoon's good.
0: Kind of
3: a teaspoon, though, not a big giant tablespoon.
0: No, just a little teaspoon.
3: Yeah, because it's got the curves to it.
0: I call that an applesauce spoon. Like, because, I mean, I don't know.
3: That's how I eat cereal, though. I like small spoons.
0: Oh, I have to have a big boy spoon for cereal. I want to shovel as much as I can get in there.
1: That's right.
0: I don't want to take 40 bites when I can take 20. You know what I'm saying?
3: I want to take 40, otherwise I'll eat the entire box.
0: Right. So let me, one of these days, let's do, you know, even if we just roll over to Dr. Dan's house on a Saturday and he carves. Now, Dan, how long does it usually take you to make an ear? Hour?
3: Nah, 25 minutes maybe.
0: Really?
3: Yeah, I think that's all it's going to take.
0: Wow.
3: And you know, we all saw the movie Titanic.
0: Yes.
3: You carve a girl's ear, it's like you just painted a portrait of her.
0: Oh, yeah. She's this guy is really unbelievable. Like because like I was saying earlier, 99% of the dudes that's rolling up on that hot chick at the University of Florida that you're going out with, that potentially Ahmed the lineman's going out with, they can't do that. So listen, they have big muscles and they go to the gym and they're the starting, you know, right guard for the University of Florida football team, and they got a lot of great attributes that you don't have, but none of them have that deep artistic ability to look in 3D and carve an ear out of a I don't know anybody in my life except you that could do that. I mean, you know what? Who's the other plastic surgeon, my buddy?
3: David Halpern? You could do it.
0: Yeah, David Halpern.
3: Oh, you could definitely do it.
0: Yeah. Do you think that was maybe an assignment that he had to do?
3: I think it's a pretty universal assignment they do for plastic surgery. It's one of those classic things they ask you to do.
0: Now, were there people that didn't do it? That couldn't do it.
3: They did it. They were, was like, what kind of ear is that? What animal did that come from?
0: Now, were you in the, did they get graded on quality, or is it just a pass-fail?
3: He just wanted to see him.
0: Now, you got to see, how many people were actually in med school during your class?
3: So my medical school class had a little over 100 people in it. My residency group in general surgery had about 8, and then in plastic surgery only had 3.
0: Now,
3: is that the question you're asking?
0: No, yeah. So out of the 100, were there in medical school, and were there some that didn't make it?
3: 50% girls.
0: No, but did some not make it? Or once you get to medical?
3: Oh, yeah. One guy killed himself. I mean, there was about 2 or 3 that didn't make it through.
0: But once you get that far along.
3: They want you to make it.
0: Right. And, you know, you can't be just the standard, you know, undergrad and get into medical school. You have to have, I mean, isn't there an entry? Can anybody apply for medical school?
3: But you have to take the MCAT.
0: That's what I'm saying.
3: Yeah, the medical college admissions test. Now, that thing's hard.
0: What is that, just like about general knowledge of medicine or just
3: science? It's just like it's like physics, chemistry, biology, little math,
0: and so you got
3: a little comprehension.
0: So they weed them out on the MCAT.
3: Yes.
0: So whether you're going to make it to medical school, 100, and then it got whittled down to 8 for residency, and then 3 for plastic.
3: Yes.
0: And of the did the 3 plastics, they didn't. I'm sure none of them relocated to Tampa. I mean, right?
3: One didn't make it.
0: Oh, really?
3: Yeah, she got her ass canned. Meaning, black woman. This was DEI before there was DEI, and this is more like affirmative action kind of crap, and they let this girl in, and she was weak, but they wanted a black woman, and she sucked, so bad that they actually had enough cause to justify firing her. She sucked that badly.
0: Now, when you talk about, where did you do your plastic surgery residency?
3: At USF.
0: Oh, okay.
3: Here.
0: Now, what would that be, just like emergency room stitch-ups or like...
3: No, we ran the burn unit. We went to Moffitt and took care of pediatric birth defects. We had cosmetic clinics.
0: How many years do you got to do that before you can actually open up like a brick-and-mortar Diaco Plastic Surgery of Institute of Plastic Surgery Global Headquarters?
3: 2 or 3, it depends. Like in the old days, you would do 5 or 6 of general and 2 of plastics. And then I did what's called a combined program where it was 3 plus 3. So it was 3 years of general, 3 years of plastics.
0: And the general was in New Orleans, right?
3: Yeah, which was awesome because it was like a war there because there's so many people getting killed. 411 murders the last year I was there.
0: So, but, you know, and as pain in the ass as that is, it gives you a ton of practice and skill set on people that are not paying customers. And, like, you know, you've often...
3: Free care for the indigent.
0: Well, you often have said that your worst client, and I don't know if we've talked about this recently, but, like, your best client is a in-shape 25-year-old girl that maybe has had one child, and she's in shape, and she has a little bit of an empty skin envelope, and you can do those boob jobs in 52 minutes because they're easy peasy. There's no complications. There's no breast lifting. There's no lipo. They got they're symmetric. Their collarbone to their nipples are symmetric. Like, those are the best cases in the world. You got high margins on that, not a lot of time, and they don't bitch. They're just so appreciative to have a new set of nice boobies, and, you know, boom, that's probably the upper end of what you prefer to have a client. Now, your worst, you've often said, is the male that wants a nose job.
3: Right.
0: That is the guy that is going to bitch and moan and
3: kidnap and kill you.
0: And is a baby because of the pain. And, like, the male rhinoplasty is the absolute biggest pain. Is that still true?
3: Yep.
0: Where just...
3: Don't like them.
0: Now, have you ever...
3: I say no to them.
0: Yeah, I was going to say, have you ever had a guy that walked in with a big old schnoz? Like, Dan, let me ask you a question.
3: No, because that guy is reasonable. It's the guy with the, like, not that bad of a schnoz that wants the nose job.
0: Oh, just wants it. That's absolutely the
3: guy
0: perfect.
3: That's the dangerous one.
0: Right.
3: It's like, it's hard, dude, you're a guy.
0: Like,
3: who cares?
0: Like you, for instance.
3: Like, we want some calf implants at the same time?
0: Like you, for instance. You know, you probably would, you know, not that you would ever get one, but, you know, you're the kind of guy that's got almost a perfect nose, but maybe could stand to get a little bit off.
3: Right. If I was in the movie business and I was really worried about my looks, I would have softened my nose a little bit. But that's also, to most guys, their nose is literally a
0: we don't really care about it.
3: It's also your penis.
0: Oh, it is.
3: And so if you cut too much nose off, it's like you just cut the guy's penis off.
0: Man, if you look at
3: it's
0: every one
3: that
0: of our,
3: weird.
0: So if you look at every one of our noses, man, we all got different little, like, I got a little Porky Pig nose, and Lummy looks like he's got kind of a big dude nose.
3: He's got a good nose.
0: And then you got a good nose too, but maybe a tad little big for your face. Yeah. But, like, you would be the horrible, just like a guy like you, just like your penis, yes. Big.
3: A little big for my body.
0: A little too big for your body, but you make it
3: but
0: work.
3: They say that the penises follow the nose in length too. Like, people with bigger noses tend to have bigger penises.
1: What does that mean about Michael Jackson?
3: He had to start off with a good nose.
0: I don't know.
1: That's what I'm asking.
0: You know, the thing about Michael Jackson is...
3: He's handsome.
0: And he tries to say, like, I've never had any plastic surgery. Man, you had a removable nose, bro. Like, I mean, your nose... You could take it out with your dentures if you had them.
3: Mr. Potato Head.
0: Man, like... What happened to him? Did he just go, like, too far where his body started rejecting, like, you know, like you could see where his nose was falling off?
3: I have a theory about that, Bubba. And so when a black guy wants a white nose, the problem is they don't have a strong dorsum, which is like the top part in the middle. It's kind of flatter, and then the ala, the nostril area is flared. So to make a black nose into a white nose, you want to strengthen the dorsum and narrow the nose.
0: And which is
3: what he did. The problem is at the time they're throwing pieces of silicone in there, and silicone in a nose gets in trouble after a while. And I think my theory is, and this is based on just not I don't have direct facts. So my hypothesis is that he had a prosthetic piece of silicone or foreign body in his nose to help giving him that better projection of his dorsum, and it got infected. And that's where his problem started.
0: Now, so
3: because that skin is thin. If you start losing skin, then you lose your nose.
0: Just like you have you like a certain way fallout. That you do breast augs, preferably through the armpit, sometimes under if you need, as far as on the fold of the boob. And you know, that you have various techniques and things like that. You've gone to medical schools and, I mean, medical conferences and shown people your technique and what have you. Do all plastic surgeons have a different way on how they deal with nose jobs? Or is it kind of like you got to break the nose? You got to is there kind of like a standard procedure? Or can you have some artistic creativity on doing a nose job?
3: There's two main ways of doing it.
0: But you
3: got to
0: break it, don't you?
3: Most of the time you do.
0: Is that where you put the chisel up the nose and wham it with a hammer?
3: Yes.
0: Oh.
3: Satisfying.
0: So there's two ways to do it.
3: Open and close, and that depends on whether or not you have an incision at the bottom of the nose where the nose meets the lip. But once you're inside, you know, there's more innovative ways of doing rhinoplasties than even just about 5 or 10 years ago. And so sometimes they're breaking the bones a little deeper than superficial. So in the old days, we would break the, you know, we'd run a chisel right up the dorsum of the nose and split it right up to the eyebrows. Now they're doing that a little deeper, so the whole nose settles and it's a little less disruptive. So there's a couple different ways of doing it now.
0: Is that, of all the things that you do, is that the sketchiest?
3: I think that and facelifts. You know, facelifts are it's so easy to screw up a facelift. You have to be super, super, super gentle.
0: Now, do they do a facelift? Now, when you do a facelift, I've often heard like urban legends and things where you, like, you literally detach the face and then tighten it up. Or do you...
3: You detach it from the ear to the cheek and into the neck. The whole neck is released from the muscles underneath, all the skin. And the cheek skin is released up until like that fold at the side of your mouth, the nasolabial fold. And then almost up to the nose, to the corner of the mouth.
0: And then where do the sutures go?
3: Well, I put them inside, and so the incision kind of runs... in your temporal hairline.
0: Right.
3: And then it goes down the front of the ear and then the middle of the ear, you know that little triangle?
0: Yeah.
3: I go behind that, so it breaks up the scar, and then it goes behind the ear, and then after the ear, it goes back into the hair where the ear touches the hair, so you don't see it.
0: Now, how long is that? Is it
3: 4 hours for just the face.
0: And is it determined, like, you know, how old you are? Like, you know, like, what's the youngest a person can... Now...
3: 40s.
0: 40s. People are getting facelifts at 40?
3: Some girls are getting it in their 30s in New York.
0: Wow.
3: Yeah.
0: Now,
3: but if you need a facelift at 35, I mean, you should yell at your mom.
0: You've been running hard.
3: Yeah.
0: Right?
3: Stop drinking. Now, get out of the sun.
0: Is there things that can, you know, is there a lifestyle or is there,
3: like,
0: you know, that people that hydrate their face? Now, does genetics have a lot to do with maybe how you age?
3: There's three things that have to do with it. Genetics, sun, and alcohol.
0: Well, I don't drink alcohol.
3: And then smoking is not helpful either. And skincare goes the other way. I mean, if you do good skincare and really, you know, use Retin-A and really protect your skin from aging, then you will look younger for a longer number of years. If you start doing Botox and those little light peels, those can really buy you 5 or 10 years.
0: Morpheus.
3: Yes, all those things help. It's all additive.
0: Is Morpheus the number one tool you have for preventative aging in your office? Or I know you have a laser option as well. And then
3: Laser's a big commitment because it takes a couple of weeks to heal. Morpheus you can do on a Friday, and by Monday you're completely normal.
0: Oh, yeah, absolutely. I mean, I've got I've done a Morpheus before where I had it done at 2 o'clock. I just got a little bit of bleeding like that night, and Saturday morning I'm fine.
3: Yeah,
0: like, I mean,
3: yeah.
0: I'm
3: 24
0: I'm,
3: hours later you're fine.
0: I'm fine. Mm. Like, you know, because those little needle marks coagulate quickly. Mm-hmm. In fact, that's part of the rebuilding process, isn't it? The coagulation and the
3: yeah,
0: collagen
3: and the contraction
0: stimulation.
3: The contraction from the heat that's being applied.
0: Yeah, yeah. What's the standard facelift cost usually?
3: About $15,000.
0: Wow!
4: What?
0: Yeah, 15 G's.
4: Ooh.
0: But I mean, now what's the gender? You know, like, is
3: 95% women?
0: 95.5 women.
3: Yeah, yeah, yeah.
0: Men don't get facelifts, do they?
3: No, because it's okay to be a little older as a guy.
0: Yeah. I mean,
3: society accepts an older guy way more friendly than an older woman.
0: Ask your dad. Right. He was slinging 35-year-old ass when he was 80.
3: Right.
0: Am I right?
3: Mm-hmm.
0: And I mean, I'm not being disrespectful by saying that, but I mean, your dad aged gracefully.
3: Mm-hmm.
0: And, you know, he didn't. I don't think your dad looked. Was he 83?
3: I think so, yes.
0: 83. Your dad didn't look 83 at all. And neither did the 35-year-olds he was dating. Think that. Oh. So anyway, Dan, thanks for the plastic surgeon tutorial.
3: Oh, absolutely. Oh,
0: so we're on it.
3: Speaking of which, when are we going to thicken up that?
0: Thicken up that?
3: That hay, the hay do.
0: Oh, my hair?
3: Mm-hmm.
0: Nobody's told me I needed to do, I mean, nobody's told me that.
3: I thought we were going to do a little bit of, you know, reinforcing and density improvement.
0: I need it.
3: Well, let's do it.
0: Okay, well, let's plan it.
3: Do you want to do it in the late summer or do you want to do it like Christmas time?
0: Christmas.
3: Okay.
0: I mean, whatever. I mean, whatever you want to do, bud. I mean, by the way, for those that are scoring at home and live in the Tampa Bay area, Dan is now one of the leading guys when it comes to men's hair restoration. And you do it through, like, the most innovative machine now that's available And what's that machine called, Dan?
3: The NeoGraft.
0: The NeoGraft.
3: It's a flicker unit.
0: And it takes... Now, Dan, I got the standard.
3: Are you on my hair pill? You're not even on my hair pill.
0: Yeah, I probably need your hair pill.
3: You need my hair pill.
0: Yeah.
3: I compounded. I have the Davis Island Pharmacy compound a special pill for your hair.
0: Yeah.
3: Because you don't want to use shampoos. Guys don't use special shampoos. They use, you know, Prel.
0: Yeah, I don't like using special shampoos. No. You know, but
3: or soap. You know, guys are the worst. We don't put creams on our face. We don't use special shampoos. Well, I mean, you do because you're a little bit more, you know, knowledgeable.
0: Like
3: and,
0: every and, about four or five times a day during on the show, always on the show, I use this Vaseline aloe mist moisturizer, and I'm moisturizing my face about 3 to 5 times a show, and I just slap it on my fat hands and put it on my face, and I really think that it has a lot to do. Listen, I'm fat and I got a fat face.
3: Which is youthful.
0: But I don't have, for 60 years old, I don't have a lot of crow's feet. You know, I don't think I look 60. Maybe I do.
1: No, not at all.
0: But I am starting to get that male pattern baldness in the middle, you know, and I think that's...
3: But your hairline's pretty good, and you're not bald, and for a guy your age, you've got wonderful hair, but it can always be improved.
0: Well, but I'm getting that male pattern baldness, that, you know, Ring of Honor in the middle, the bozo gone wild. I'm starting to get that. I'm thinning out on top, you know, and I'm just trying to... I try to kind of do the little, when I do my hair, let me with hair gel, I try to kind of do the Bubba comb over a little bit to the side.
3: Bubba Trump.
0: Yeah. But, you know, I do.
3: That sideburn hair coming all the way across.
0: So, Dan, since I'm not like bald, you know, I just
3: That's got, why it's perfect, because it hides nicely.
0: So, and that's probably the most common baldness of men is the male pattern in the middle, right?
3: That and that receding hairline in the front. And so hairline control is really good with hair transplantation.
0: I don't think I need it in the front as much as I need it in the back.
3: Yeah, we'll throw it in the back.
0: We'll throw it in the back.
3: So, but here's the thing, though, Bubba. If you start taking my hair pill, some of that's going to come back.
0: Right.
1: Oh, that's good.
0: Okay, well, I'm going to need a hair pill. I heard the hair pill.
3: You should probably do it, too.
0: I also heard the hair pill's good for the penis.
3: It sure is.
0: I heard you got like a 5 milligram Cialis mixed in with a Finasteride, mixed in with a Yippee-O.
3: Yeah, it's a couple things mixed in together, so yeah. You'll feel better.
0: What does it cost a month?
3: I think it's like $30, $40. It's not a lot.
0: I'm in.
3: It's not a lot.
0: I'm in.
1: Yeah, it's not much.
4: Get on it.
0: Lummy's got the thickest, well, most delicious hair going on.
1: Dr. Dan told me to get on it.
3: Don't you, man? Don't you want to keep that mane?
1: Of course.
3: You want to look like Fabio when you're 60.
1: I sure do.
0: Lummy has the best hair of all.
1: I'm going to definitely get on that.
3: Great hair.
1: I'm going to get on your
3: thick
1: pill.
3: Curly. It
0: Plus,
3: looks good.
0: Lummy,
3: long.
0: You're going to get that 5 milligram of Cialis to keep that wiener hard.
1: And it's also going to help my
0: prostate.
1: Yeah, the prostate.
0: It helps your prostate.
3: You'll pee, you'll be able to have sex, and you'll look good doing it.
0: So let's revert back to our desert island deal. So, Dan, like if you were to have to eat your buddy on a desert island,
3: right?
0: What would be the delicacy of a male body?
3: Your strap muscles, the back strap. Your fillet.
0: Right,
3: the paraspinous muscles is the ones right coming down your spine. It's the first ones I'm eating.
0: Like the back strap.
3: Yep. That's what I'm going for first. I'm going to Chateaubriand.
0: Am I going to have a little more marbling on me than let's say, you?
3: Like, yeah, but that muscles tends to be pretty lean.
0: Are you going to be a little bit more grass-fed and range-free, where I'm going to be like a big fat heifer that's got some marbling on myself?
3: Well, you're going to be more of like a Wagyu steak.
0: Okay.
3: You know?
0: What's Lummy going to be?
3: Lummy's Wagyu.
1: All right. Well,
3: tender.
0: Yeah. Meanwhile, you're...
3: Because he's young, too. You know, your meat's a little tougher.
0: My meat's probably too gamey and spoiled at this point.
3: I don't know how gamey,
0: And I've ran a lot of, you know, chemicals through my body, so it's highly medicated.
3: All muscular and stuff after eating you.
0: You might die of a sleep medication. I have sleep medication in my meat. You're gonna die of an Ambien overdose when you eat me, man. When you eat me, you're gonna fall asleep. You know,
3: I get picked up, I get rescued, and they're like, "How come you have so much, like, you know, stuff in your body?" I'm like, "I don't know."
1: You know who comes into town today for Dr. Dan?
0: Alex.
1: Yeah.
0: Oh, that's right. Alex comes in today. Thank God. He got a hotel. He's not staying with me.
1: Yeah, he told me he didn't want
0: to. I'm lending him my Crown Vic.
1: Oh, good.
0: And so he'll be rolling up to Dan's surgery center and the 04 Crown Vic. And you know what? Alex doesn't care. He literally doesn't care. Hello, who's this? Go ahead.
5: Hey, how's it going?
0: Good, buddy.
5: Good.
4: I got a question for Dr. Dan.
0: Okay, go ahead. He's right here.
4: Good morning, Dan. Good morning, fellas.
1: Good morning.
4: I'll be 61 next month, and I'll give you the short version. 5 years ago, I had meniscus surgery on my left knee, and all the pain and discomfort has come back. And I was just wondering, outside of knee replacement surgery, which I'm not going to do, and stem cell, which I can't afford, what can I do to try to preserve my knee and
3: Synvisc? Did they offer you Synvisc?
4: Excuse me?
3: Did they offer you the Synvisc, that injection where they replace the synovial fluid?
4: No, they didn't.
3: That would be a good option, because it's like putting like a new pack of grease in your bearings.
1: Oh.
3: And it'll buy you time, and insurance may cover it.
4: And it's called what?
3: Synvisc. It's okay. Essentially replacing the fluid in your knee so there's more lubrication. When they did your meniscus, did they take it out? Did they just repair it? I mean, what's...
4: Just repair it. It was torn on the outside, not on the inner part.
3: Okay, yeah, Synvisc was probably the right answer. S-Y-N-V-I-S-C, I think.
0: And like Dan said, it's like throwing some...
3: It's like repacking your bearings.
0: It's like throwing some synthetic, grease into your joints and giving you a little bit more lubrication. What would that give him? Maybe five to 8 years, Dan, maybe?
3: I don't know if it'll give him 5 to 8 years. It'll give him, 6 to 12 months at least. And hopefully, sometimes... they'll do multiple injections. Insurance usually covers it. And if you need another injection a year or two later, they'll probably cover that as well. I mean, they'd way rather cover some injections like that than, a knee replacement. But you're right. That would arguably be, the progression of your disease. If the cartilage is destroyed, then they have to replace it.
0: Synvisc. Got it, buddy?
4: Well, I was a long-time distance runner starting back when I was in the military in my 20s. And pounded a lot of pavement, and they did say they did a pre-op MRI on my knee, and they did say that I had a significant amount of arthritis in my knee.
3: Mm-hmm.
4: And I'm not a doctor. I'm sure that does add to some of the discomfort in my knee. I notice when the weather changes from dry to wet, I get a lot of discomfort.
3: Yeah, you got an old guy's knee. And so there's, three things you can do. Synvisc is one. Things like, growth factors or...
0: Peptides, maybe.
3: I think peptides are BS.
0: PRP. Do you think peptides are BS in general?
3: Well, I'll go back to that in a second. I think like PRP shots sometimes can be helpful. And then... the Synvisc, and then a knee replacement. Those are like the three options. And so I'll start with the Synvisc because, again, insurance covers it, and it helps a lot of people.
0: All right, my man. Listen, we got to go. We got to run. I'm running way late. I got Brian Kilmeade on today. Is it 8:15?
1: 8:15.
0: 8:15. You know Brian Kilmeade. He's got a nationally syndicated show, the Brian Kilmeade Show, from 9 till noon, about on 600 conservative talk show radio stations across America, and then the host of Fox and Friends in the morning, 6 until 9. I'm going to open up my questioning and be like, Brian, I've done mornings now for 30-plus years. What is your daily regimen like? If you got to do TV at 6 and then roll right on down there and do radio, my God, when do you start your day? I know I start mine at 4 or 3:50. When do you start your day? Including like he has to commute into probably the city.
1: Right. You know, it's kind of similar to when we used to do Fridays with the Bone, and then
3: it's exhausting though.
1: Remember,
3: isn't it?
1: It was 6 and pretty much till 12.
0: Yeah, exactly.
3: Ooh, but it's exhausting, right?
0: Oh yeah, it killed my marriage and killed my life. Huh. But I was rich as I've ever been. When we return, it looks like there's somebody who wants to talk on the phone. 813-902-8222, 813-90-BUBBA. A lot of things to cover. Jelly Roll files for divorce. I have a theory on that as to why that happened.
1: Oh.
0: You
3: think him and Post Malone got busy in the back?
0: No, I do not. I think they both became a little famous, and you can't have two stars in one house, was what Hogan used to say.
3: Oh,
0: brother, keep your giz hurled down a little bit. As soon as she gets over, she's impossible to deal with. Like, Linda was okay until the Hogan No Best reality show, and then she thought she was a star. And that's when it all goes south.
3: Makes makes sense.
1: Yeah, that's right. Bunny, his wife, Bunny, has
0: she's
1: her.
0: This big-ass podcast. She thinks she's all that. They're both white trash. I mean, they're both the epitome of white trash.
3: Yeah, I like Jelly Roll.
0: I don't. I hate him.
3: Oh, really?
0: Yeah, I do not like him.
3: Really?
0: Mm-hmm.
3: Why?
0: Because I had him in here in 2015-16. And he was trying to sell 200.
3: He was just Jelly Donut back then?
0: No, he was Jelly Roll. Okay. He was an opening act for some rap group that was at the Capitol Theater. The Capitol Theater's capacity is about 250. I gave him like an hour worth of interview time, told everybody where they were going to be at. This is when I was, you know, syndicated on an FM station in Tampa, so we had great distribution for him locally. And helped him out, helped him, you know, promote the venue. And then, you know, so that's when he was, nobody knew who he was. Like, nobody knew who Jelly Roll was. He wasn't even a thing. He was up and coming, just starting his journey, and then he blew up, obviously, and we've since reached out to him a couple different times and said, hey, like for you to come on the show. Bubba wants to, you know, interview you and be happy for you and proud of you and the success that you've achieved. You've done a great job. And he says no.
1: Nope.
0: And I've even had, like, 3 or 4 people reach out to him personally. Like, what was that group, Lummy? The guys that we talked to that opened up for him?
1: The country guys, Moonshine Bandits.
0: Yeah, Moonshine Bandits.
1: Who he used to open for.
0: He used to open up for the Moonshine Bandits. Moonshine Bandits are our boys, and they specifically asked him back, why don't you go on the Bubba the Love Sponge show? And Jelly Roll was like, man, I don't think his stuff.

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0: Got a new rep for my Redline oil gimmick. My boy Kevin. Dealing with Kevin now. 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
3: Do you have an opinion on that?
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3: Right.
0: 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I use racing motor oil in all of my stuff, right? You know, here we go. So if you go to when you go to redlineoil.com, it says motor oil, and then you go in, they have high performance and then they have racing. So racing is like all synthetic, and it's like that's what, if I was you, Dan, that's what I, not in your Tesla, because obviously you don't have oil, but like in your Ferrari and all your high-end vehicles, I would run racing synthetic Redline. But it starts and stops fundamentally with you just changing your oil every 5,000.
3: Right.
0: Including,
3: that's critical.
0: Yes, critical. Like, critical. Some manufacturers, like Toyota, things like that, say that you can go like 10,000 or 12,000. No. Man, your oil is your absolute blood of your motor. And when you change it frequently, like every 5,000, that's great. 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Mm-hmm. You know, so you would probably run like a 520 or a 1030.
3: Yeah, the thin oils.
0: Yeah, because they
3: like
0: have
3: water.
0: Well, they have a lot less tolerances. You know, the newer motors. So like, this is what I run on like my truck and in Merch Crick's Camry. I run the 520 racing oil. 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And I don't have a Bubba code like I do on K&N. I got to get a hold of Kevin and see if I can get a Bubba code.
3: Do they make 0W30?
0: Yep.
3: See, that's what mine runs.
0: Yep.
3: OW30.
0: But you could go to the 530.
3: They say that, too. They say because, I can do it for track use.
0: Well, because here's the thing. The zero is made for, like, for cold weather.
3: And like all temperature?
0: Yes. So, like, the 030 would be for a guy that had your race car in Indiana, mm-hmm. and, like, January, like, the cooler months, you know, that viscosity, that they need that lower viscosity for initial startup. Whereas our ambient temperature here in Florida, you could almost go a grade thicker in Florida just because we very, very rarely with that car ever see the track that's less than 80 degrees.
3: Right. Or so, less than 70. Right. Right. Definitely so, never 40.
0: So you could even bump it up to like a 1040 or, you know, stick with your 530 at full synthetic. That's what you should be running in your race car is the 530 race synthetic.
3: Makes sense.
0: I mean, that's what, you know, World Outlaw guys and, I mean, the NHRA Nitro guys run. They make a 70 weight, a straight 70 weight. Looks just like syrup. But it the nitrous and the, you know, 12,000 RPMs that these things run, 12,000 horsepower that these run, you know, redline 70 weight nitrous oil is one of the very few oils that won't break down under those conditions. So anyway, Pedro, how are you, my friend?
2: Hey, what's going on, crew?
0: You're going to give us an update? Okay. Give us an update on your stuff?
2: Yeah, man. I'm up here at Moffitt, me and the wife and... And getting an infusion this morning of a they're trying Keytruda. Had to fight for it. Wife did a hell of a job fighting to get that, and they didn't want to give it to me. They're like, "Oh, it's not going to work." She kept fighting with insurance, with Moffitt, and so they're like, "Well, if it sticks, let's throw it at the wall and see what happens." So I'm up here right now for that, and then. Did the intake for Duke University, for Mayo Clinic, and MD Anderson. So
0: Dan did his undergrad at Duke.
3: Yeah, they're great. They're a great medical center.
2: Nice. Yeah, and that's why I wanted to call while Dan was there because you know I know he did his undergrad there. So
0: Moffitt today with this new drug that your insurance finally approved via your wife's hard work, and then when do you head to Duke?
2: Probably in MD Anderson first in mid July, and then Duke in August.
0: Now, Pedro, we're talking to Pedro, the pool guy, long time, you know, God, been Bob Army for 20 plus years, started out as a pool guy, and we've, you know, and now he's been diagnosed with, is it brain cancer, Pedro, or a brain tumor?
2: It's brain cancer, a glioblastoma, real aggressive. Pretty much a real nasty, deadly,
3: and Brzezinski,
2: deadly. But I'm trying to push this thing out of my head.
3: And that neoplasmid thing he did. It's you can't do the Brzezinski thing because that was his therapy was really like almost specific for those
0: brain cancer,
3: those types of brain cancers.
0: Yeah, and had a like a 70% success rate. The
3: as opposed to 1%.
0: The Brzezinski guy based out of Houston. Have you looked that up, Pedro, at all?
2: Yeah, I'm trying to see if he'll take any kind of insurance. Otherwise, it's super expensive.
3: Well, I mean, you could die, or you could, you know, sell a car and get the therapy and live. I mean, it's
0: I don't know.
3: At what point do you compare?
0: He's got a car collection like you, Dan, where you can just, you know, he's got cars to sell.
4: Our cars don't cost that much.
2: We only have one car left, man. Yeah. That's it. It's our minivan.
0: Dan, not everybody lives like you. He didn't have like an 84 vintage Lamborghini that he can sell for $150 and fix his brain. He doesn't have that.
4: Thanks, Bubba.
0: You're welcome, my friend.
3: Do you at least price it out and find out what that number is? I mean, it depends what the number is. It could be, you know, $10,000, which if you had, you could take a loan for your health. I mean, you got to know what the number
2: 25.
3: Is. It's 25,000.
2: It's 25 to 55,000. I have priced it out.
3: Oh, you have?
2: Yeah.
0: Yeah. I mean,
2: and I'm still working on it.
0: Now, yeah. I mean,
3: okay, so you are considering it and using it as an option.
4: Yeah.
2: Okay. Oh, I'm considering everything, man. I need 18 to 25 years, and whatever it takes is what I'm willing to do, and that's why we have Keytruda right now.
0: Now, Dan, what's Keytruda? What's that, Dan? Dan, are you familiar with
3: Keytruda?
0: What, Pedro? What's Keytruda? Is it a new revolutionary?
4: Immunotherapy.
3: Oh, it's immunotherapy.
4: Immunotherapy.
3: Yeah. Okay. Yeah, I understand that. It's one of the immunotherapies. You know, Uncle Nick had brain cancer, and they did that to him, and it was helping, but it destroyed him.
0: Right, it's like almost like an Agent Orange to your body, where they kill everything and hope that you have enough strength to make it, and then hopefully they're killing the bad stuff.
3: Yeah, those biologicals are sometimes just as hard on your body as chemotherapy.
4: Yeah, it's actually worse. My girlfriend went through it with Lynch syndrome, and she survived it. Keytruda was the reason she survived it, and it was ill-advised to take it because she had had an autoimmune disease and Lynch syndrome, and it wasn't approved for that, but it saved her life.
0: Dan, what's Lynch syndrome?
3: I don't know what Lynch syndrome is.
0: What's that, Miss Pedro?
4: It's like the lining of the uterus, uterine cancer, but it's in the lining, and it's hereditary.
0: Can they take your uterus out?
4: But they had to take every single organ that she didn't need out.
0: Oh, wow.
3: Jeez. So, lightening the bag, huh?
4: Yeah.
0: Well, anyway.
4: And she had to have a colostomy.
3: That's horrible.
0: Oh, man, that's horrible. Well, Pedro, you're headed to get this stuff today, this new stuff?
4: Yep. We're pulling in right now.
2: Yep, I'm going in here right now. And, hey, listen, there's another Bubba Army guy out of California. This guy, Joe Grondak, his wife has also got cancer. And I don't know if he wanted me to put it out there or not, but if any other Bubba Army can pray for him and his family, you know, I'm not the only one going through it, but...
0: Familiar. I've heard of Joe Grondak. I've heard of him very much, so I'm familiar with him.
2: So it's crazy, man.
4: Everybody's got cancer.
0: Pedro, be up. I'm thinking about you as you're getting ready to go in. And you got a pick line that they've already ran, or you know, are they doing it that way, or just intravenous?
2: Not sure yet. I'm going to find out here at 8:15. It's 7 o'clock. I need blood work, and so. Yeehaw, man. I got to stick around. I got to see you guys again. I got a lot to do, man. I'm not done.
0: Pedro,
2: I got to go.
0: Appreciate your fight, my friend. We're here with you.
4: Thank you, guys.
2: Love you guys.
0: All right, man. Love you too, buddy. Thank you. Thank you to Macho Man. I think he may have bought a software package to give us a few more backdrops. Today's a new backdrop. I like it a lot. So tell Macho Man thank you on that.
5: That's nice.
0: Do we got a couple different options now? And if not, let's buy that package. I don't... I think it was that expensive, was it?
5: No. Macho's always looking to update stuff.
0: Remember the three guys from Brazil that threw the chick? I didn't know she was this attractive.
5: Yeah, she was like a TikTok or Instagram model.
0: Yeah, she was in Brazil doing a bungee jump deal, and they threw her right off, and none of them had checked to see if she was strapped up to the bungee gimmick, and she was not strapped at all. Now, as you have, and the way the technique that they used is they actually like put her over their heads and then walked out on them like this little diving board like gimmick and then threw her off a bridge. Don't you think one of those may have looked up and said, man, she's not tethered to anything. We're literally throwing her off the bridge.
5: You know what's bad is that she was still alive when she landed.
0: Yeah. And,
3: oh, really?
0: Yeah, there was a report that there was a nurse down below and that she actually administered nursing type stuff. And she was...
3: So she felt all those bones shatter?
0: And she actually was in... She didn't die until she was in the hospital for a little bit.
3: Oh,
0: so
3: the pain and suffering that she had to endure.
0: Oh, my God. Think about it. Would it knock you unconscious?
3: Well, it depends. You know, it would, first of all, if you fall from that height, you've got multiple fractures, you've got multiple internal injuries. You know, when people get in car accidents, they can not have a scratch on their body, but have ripped apart the insides of their belly,
0: right?
3: From the rapid G deceleration,
0: the seatbelt, and all that.
3: The seatbelt, the seatbelt can like rupture a spleen. I mean, it can be catastrophic.
0: So
3: and super painful. So I can't imagine the pain she was in when you know a quarter of her bones are shattered. And she's bleeding internally.
0: Here's the event, and this one edits it right before she hits the ground, so I don't have to worry about
3: it. You literally rip your heart off your aorta with a rapid deceleration like that.
0: Really?
3: Yeah. It's
0: so not. I mean, so if you're okay, so you got this guy may not be able to see if she's not tethered to anything because he's the guide guy that's looking on, and he has to make sure he steps correctly on the board. Now, but this guy, I think the latch is right above the second guy's head. And then the third guy here, he is, you know, now he's definitely all strapped up, but he has a direct, you know, view of that, you know, buckle that's right there that's not hooked up.
3: We're forgetting one more person, Bubba.
0: Her.
3: No. The photographer.
0: Yeah. Right.
3: This guy doing the video is like, hey, the cord's on the ground. It's not attached to her, dude. Tell him stop.
0: Oh,
3: hey,
0: my God. Just
3: Allegro. Whatever you say, stop him.
0: And look at they literally throw her off like a sack of potatoes. look, ready?
3: And she's so trusting.
0: And, like, can you imagine as you're going down, you're like, okay, I'm going to catch. It's going to snatch. And no, then it's probably lights out. I'm assuming that it probably knocks you unconscious. It's unsurvivable. And, you know, that's the event that took place. I think they show another view, but they do not show the
3: what's in her hand, like a selfie stick?
0: Yeah. Yeah, like a selfie stick.
3: Oh, God.
0: I wonder where that footage is.
5: Oh.
0: And they throw her overboard, and boom, it's lights out. Now, these three guys got the three people, they got arrested yesterday in Brazil.
3: As they should.
0: Oh, absolutely, as they should. And there is no audio or anything, but here are the three guys. That would that be like
3: it would be
0: reckless homicide?
3: Yeah, which is essentially manslaughter.
0: Yeah, and there they are walking.
3: I mean, it's the same kind of thing as like when during the movie Rust, when he shot that person, you know, he wasn't trying to kill him. It was gross negligence that results in a death, which is sometimes called manslaughter.
0: So I saw this, and it's the first time since 1961 that the United States government. Hey, I will tell you this. Look at this little short. I don't know where this is taped at, but let me look at this little shorty over here.
5: Oh, look at that.
0: I don't know if she's just a streetwalker or she's getting ready to get on this guy's back of his motorcycle or what, but whew, I didn't see that. Nice little white boot action. But it's the first time since 1961 the U.S. Army is reportedly preparing to carry out its first execution since 1961, according to a planning document shared by ABC News. Here we go. More. The plan would apply to the service members currently on military death row for crimes. I can't quite read it. It's for I can't see how that. Let me how it's got the
5: crime ranging from mass murdering to serial rape.
0: Yeah. So for the first time since 1961, we have a person and multiple four people on military death row.
5: Oh.
0: And it's waiting for Trump's signature. And as you know, there's only one place in America where they can kill people federally. Terre Haute, Indiana. Terre Haute, Indiana is where they kill you federally. Timothy McVeigh and other people. And it's really...
3: That's for a federal crime. What about military crime? It's still there?
0: You ready?
3: Uh-huh.
0: You ready for my due diligence? Mm-hmm. Boom, boom, boom, boom, boom. Army's plan for military death row execution is named Operation Resolute Justice. If an execution order is signed by the president, military death row inmates would be transported to the Federal Correction Institution, Terre Haute, Indiana.
3: That's the place.
0: We'll get into that next.
6: Bubba the Love Sponge? Hell yeah.
7: I love them all, man. They're all great.
8: The Bubba the Love Sponge show returns after these words.
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1: I think next Friday will be blasted out of here about right at 10, northward bound to Fort Walton Beach, destined for the Missing Parts motorcycle ride hosted by Emerald Coast Harley, Big Gus Tractors, and of course Justin Nunley. They're expecting unbelievable turnout. This is, I think, the second year. They did it last year. It was just, I think maybe I heard like 1,500, 2,000 bikes, something like that.
2: Oh, wow.
1: And it's a great cause. It's been a while since we've been up to Fort Walton Beach. The last time, Dr. Dan and I flew up there.
3: That was fun.
1: And then you were, remember, the whole entire time?
3: We were teasing that guy
1: about how hot his girlfriend was.
3: Yeah.
1: And I think she was kind of sweating you a little bit.
3: Yeah, and the thing is like she had a platform against bullying. And we flat out bullied him for 2 days straight.
1: You know what? I didn't really think about that, but you're right.
3: Absolutely. We bullied him for 2 days because he couldn't do anything. You guys were, you know, ahead of him in the pecking order, so he couldn't say anything.
1: No, it was me and Shannon and you
3: 48 hours.
1: And we were just nonstop screwing with him.
3: Nonstop. It literally was the entire time.
1: And remember, she wore like those tight leather pants.
3: Yeah, she was good looking.
1: Yeah. She was hot.
3: Mm-hmm.
1: So anyway,
3: they like dumped his wife for her, and then I think she dumped him at the end.
1: No, I think they're still together.
3: No,
1: yeah.
3: I thought they dumped each other.
1: No, let me. Will you look into that? I think they're still together. I think he left his wife.
3: He did.
1: He left his wife and two or three kids for her. I think there was like a 20-year age disparagement or something like that. She was fine as hell, and then I think they ended up together. I think they're still maybe.
2: What's his name again?
3: Oh, God bless
1: Justin.
3: Him. Justin.
1: Yeah,
3: Justin. Bobby.
1: Justin. I don't even know, but he didn't, the talk show didn't last that long.
3: Mm-mm.
1: Because he's a lawyer and he does some TV stuff and he's just really all over the place.
2: Justin Clark.
1: Justin, yep. Clark.
3: Justin Clark.
1: And see, let me look at his socials and see if him and her are together. I think they're still together. God bless.
3: What's her name?
1: Hot Freak Running Wild. That was her name. And
3: we're relentless with him. It was so funny though.
1: We'll be up.
3: He was a good sport about it.
1: I think we'll be rolling in like around 6 hours up there, Lemmy?
2: Well, it's going to be about six and a half hours.
1: Six and a half hours. And what is it, just 75 to 10?
2: Yes, sir. And then you usually get off around, there's like 3:31, I think it is.
1: Now,
3: what are you taking up there?
1: Is it you and Ashley, or is it you, Ashley, and Walker?
2: You be Ashley and Walker. We have a family friend that wants to, he's going to hang out with Walker for why I do everything.
1: Okay, well, me and Walker did make some advancements in our relationship, and it's gone from the minute he sees me and he starts crying immediately for whatever reason to now, as long as I spread my legs and he can shoot a hockey puck through my feet, then we're friends.
3: Well, that's the second half of the sentence.
1: Right.
3: I wasn't sure what you're going to go with that.
2: But yeah. It's Michaela Nichols, and they got married.
1: Oh, they got married?
2: They got married in 2026, January 3rd, yep.
1: So just this year.
3: Oh, yes. Wow.
1: Well, good luck to you
3: guys.
1: That's nice. I mean, that's a hell of a score, Justin McGillicuddy.
3: Mm-hmm.
1: That's a hell of a score. So we'll be up there, and then I think we got like a dinner with Griffo and Gus and Nunley on like Friday night somewhere. And then Saturday's the ride. And then I'll probably, to be honest with you, pull out after the ride.
2: And I'll be there.
1: And you're going to be there.
2: Yes.
1: So, yeah, I'm pulling out probably after the ride to get back here. And then you'll stay. And then I think there's something.
2: There's an after party.
1: After party.
2: Yes.
1: I may stay for that, too.
2: There was a post-ride party and then a missing parts ride after party.
1: Yeah. I don't know if I'm going to make the after party, but I certainly will hit all parties that I can.
2: Live performance by Saving Abel.
1: Oh, that's a pretty big band.
2: Yeah.
1: Really?
2: Good stuff, yeah.
1: Oh, okay.
4: U.S. Army prepares to carry out its first execution since 1961. An internal planning document shared with ABC News Sunday shows the Army plans to execute its four servicemen currently on military death row. Their crimes range from serial rape to mass murder, with one of the more infamous prisoners being the 2009 Fort Hood shooter, Nadal Hassan. The White House has yet to comment on the plans, though military law...
1: Now, I'm really not trying to stereotype or even profile anybody, but when a guy named Natal Hassan tries to join the military, wouldn't you maybe do a little background check as to what type of terrorist ties he might have?
2: Yeah.
3: I believe he was a military psychiatrist, wasn't he? I think he was a doctor.
1: He was. He was a doctor.
4: States, the only official who may currently sign off on the execution of a service member is President Trump. U.S. Army.
1: So, and then
3: he's all for it, I'm sure.
1: Army's plan for military death row execution is named Operation Resolute Justice. In an execution order, if the execution order is signed by the president, military death row inmates would be transported to the Federal Correction Institution in Terre Haute, Indiana. The Army has a plan in place for the service to carry out executions of military prisoners on death row if the execution orders are approved by Donald Trump, called Operation Resolute Justice. The plan directs the Army to coordinate with the Federal Bureau of Prisons to transport inmates from Fort Leavenworth, Kansas, to the Federal Correction Institute in Terre Haute, Indiana. The plan also calls for the establishment of a viewing station for the witnesses, and so they do have that. Under the Uniform Code of Military Justice, or the UCMJ, the president has to sign off on the execution order. To date, the president has not taken any action against any of the three death sentence inmates who do not have presidential-approved death sentences. So the facility in Terre Haute, Indiana, has been the official federal execution place since 2001. However, the last time the U.S. military carried out an execution was 1961. So it's been since 1961 that we killed a United States military service member. There are currently four soldiers on the military death row who are housed at the U.S. Disciplinary Barracks in Fort Leavenworth, Kansas, which is managed by the Army. The former soldiers, Timothy Heinous, Nadel Hassan, Ronald Gray, and Hassan Hassan Akbar.
2: Oh, yeah. Guilty.
1: Were all found guilty of murder, some in mass scenes of violence, others in more personal crimes. So at the end of the day, Trump has to be the one that signs these, and then they ship them to Terre Haute and kill them. And I think the Terre Haute has like the lethal injection.
2: Well, see, the guy Ronald Gregg, one of them, it looks like his execution was approved by George W. Bush, but it's been delayed because of legal challenges.
1: Yeah, in 08, President Bush signed off on his executive order. That's the Army Specialist Ronald Gray, which dates back decades. In 1988, he was convicted by a general court-martial of 14 charges, including premeditated murder, attempted murder, and the raping of three women, two of which were soldiers. And in 08, George W. Bush signed off on his execution order. So 18 years, this guy's been, they've been trying to kill him. But it was later challenged in federal court, and in 2016, a judge lifted the hold on his execution order. And in 2017, an Army court rejected his final appeal. So that means what? When you lose your final appeal, that means it's just a matter of time before they kill you, right?
2: Yes.
1: Man, think about being on death row. I'm sure you probably don't have a lot of privileges, and you're probably locked in a little box because you're the most heinous monster in the entire facility. But you really don't know, when it's going to happen. It could be, the one guy's been on death row for, 18 years.
2: Austin Wolf, 25.
1: Thank you, Austin, my friend. Hold on. Slow day today. No money at all.
2: He'll be at the missing parts ride.
1: Oh, you will?
2: Yes.
1: That's right. We got him a slot.
2: Yes, we did.
3: I think military executions kind of follow the political environment and climate. And so under Biden, who is probably against
1: Democratic presidents probably aren't
3: do it
1: for capital punishment, much like Republican or conservative, politicians are.
3: Right.
1: That tends to be like states that are governed or states that tend to be more liberal don't have the death penalty, like New York, California, Illinois. They don't have the death penalty. You're just going to get life without parole. Whereas like Indiana, Florida, Mississippi, Louisiana, Texas, Georgia, some of these more conservative red states, they're all for killing you.
3: Mm-hmm.
1: But even that, Dan, there's an extensive appeal process before they actually kill you, because they want to make sure
3: you want to make sure you got the right guy.
1: Right.
3: Absolutely. But what's so funny is that it seems that someone just pointed this out, and I just want to highlight the hypocrisy of it. The Republicans are all about killing the bad guy but saving the baby, and the Democrats are all about killing the baby and saving the bad guy.
1: Yeah.
3: Isn't that bizarre?
1: No,
3: if you look at it that
1: way? Who just brought that up? Because that's brilliant. Absolutely. Republicans want to save the baby and kill the bad guy.
3: Jimmy the Pimp said, unless it's a fetus. And then he made that. That's exactly the point. The Democrats don't want to kill anybody unless it's a fetus. And Republicans don't want to kill a fetus. But God forbid that you do a crime, you're going to meet your maker.
1: Yeah, that's a great analogy.
3: It's hypocrisy on both sides.
1: Oh, it is.
3: I'm trying to shoot down the middle here.
1: Yeah, me too. I'm not really, I
3: understand the death penalty. I think it should be an option as a deterrent.
1: For very heinous.
3: But for the worst of the worst, and really when there's zero chance of there being any
1: rehabilitation.
3: Any rehabilitation or any mistake.
1: Right.
3: We've killed the wrong person before.
1: Oh, yeah.
3: That's happened.
2: I think all four of these guys... It's pretty
3: locked in. Yeah. But I'm on the board of directors of the Innocence Project of Florida, and our mission statement is to get people that were wrongly convicted out of jail, and we get people that have been in jail for 30, 40 years.
1: Yep. And you're working on that black guy from St. Pete.
3: Right. But and these guys were just thrown in jail.
1: The prosecutor
3: overlooked some exculpatory evidence. And back then,
1: it was a little bit more of the good old boy network.
3: Oh, yeah. Where, Three guys said you're guilty, you're going to jail. Right.
1: You're a black guy in St. Pete.
3: Yeah, bye-bye.
1: And two neighbors say that you did it, and even though there's really not any hard evidence that you did, like the guy that you're currently representing that I think's on his last appeal.
3: Right, and it was a CI that said that he did it, and no one else said it. And he spent 20 years in jail.
1: And there, did he get out?
3: Not yet.
1: Is he close?
3: I don't know. We're trying. It's so hard.
1: This is one of the biggest railroaded cases ever.
3: Yes.
1: In fact, but not include, but
3: Michael Morgan.
1: Where the woman that he supposedly raped, but he didn't, has recanted her statement. And said that he didn't do it.
3: And the supposed accomplice. No, she's not cooperating. The supposed accomplice said he wasn't there.
1: Right.
3: He had nothing to do with it. He's an innocent man. But the prosecutors are so narcissistic.
1: They
3: can't take an L. They won't take an L. Even if it's from 20 years ago.
1: And this Michael Morgan dude is such an unbelievable dude.
3: His dad was a dentist. His mom's a lawyer.
1: He's facing life in prison, and that's what he's serving right now.
3: Over attempted murder and attempted rape. No one was killed. No one was raped. The girl got shot in the ass as she was running out the front door, and it wasn't by him.
1: So listen to this. The state, it's my understanding, Dan, you can correct me if I'm wrong, that the state went to him and said, if you'll plead guilty, because he's completely, all this time said he's innocent, we will let you out for time served.
3: Yeah, they'll commute it.
1: And he said, I'm not pleading guilty for something I didn't do. I'll sit in prison before I do that.
3: Yeah.
1: Am I right on that?
3: Principles sometimes outshine reason.
1: And that makes the prosecution even more being dicks and not working with you because they don't want to take an L.
3: Yep.
1: It's all about not taking an L. They got the wrong guy. They know they got the wrong guy. Now, aren't you on his last appeal now?
3: Yeah. We're doing everything we can. It's almost impossible.
2: That wouldn't be like a...
3: I thought we were going to get like a DeSantis type thing. And, Ashley Moody, when she was attorney general, said she was going to jump on it. And, nothing happens because these guys in the political, titans are so afraid that if they, commute a sentence or pardon someone, that the person's going to go out and commit a crime and they're going to look stupid.
1: Right.
3: Or they're going to look weak to their conservative, backers. Because God forbid you let a guy out of jail that may have been innocent, that's already spent 20 plus years in jail. I mean, how much more do you got to do for a guy?
1: If you're not a good enough politician to be able to work around that story and say, listen, the guy spent 20 plus years in prison.
3: No one died.
1: The state went to him and asked if he'd plead guilty. They'd let him go. He said no. Yeah, that's how much he knows he's innocent. It's been botched from nobody died. Nobody got raped. There's all kinds of circumstantial evidence. There is no DNA of the scene.
3: Nope.
1: And there's none. There's none. And I'm a big believer, man. If you don't got DNA or you don't got video footage, I think
3: busted red-handed with blood on his hands or standing over the body with a knife in his hand.
1: Sure.
3: I mean, those guys are guilty. But with this guy, I mean, there's a lot of opportunity.
1: Michael
3: for
1: Morgan
3: you to say,
1: is his name.
3: For to say that he didn't do it. And by the way, there's people that get in drunk driving accidents that kill two people that spend less than 20 years in jail. And he didn't. No one died. And he's in jail for life.
1: So hold on.
3: It's ridiculous.
1: There's people that do what you said and get a plea deal. You know what I'm saying? I mean, you know, affluent people that can lawyer up. You know, I mean, there's people
3: that... they get 10 years or they get 12 years, you know, for negligent vehicular homicide. They, remember the kids on Bayshore, the affluent kids that killed bicyclist? Or the lady? I think it was a lady with the baby, right?
2: Yeah, it was a lady with the baby.
3: Lady with the baby. What'd they get?
5: Jelly Roll and Bunny XO have called
1: it. Hold on, I'm sorry. Yeah, they got... What'd they get?
3: I think like 15 years.
1: Man serving life sentence. May be innocent. A man serving a life sentence as a result of eyewitness testimony says he's innocent. This is from 2014. Dan's been working on this since you became a lawyer.
3: Yeah, since 2016.
1: It was the night of June 10th, 1993, when two unidentified men robbed Felicia Fuller in St. Pete. Fuller, who was a convicted drug dealer, but was also the daughter of a saint. This is also another. Her dad was a cop. She accused the men of attempting to rape her before one of them shot her several times, including in the butt. Thankfully, the injuries were non-life-threatening. More than a week later, Fuller would identify 18-year-old Michael Morgan as one of the men who committed the crime. It's Fuller's testimony which ultimately persuaded the jury to convict Morgan, who has been sentenced to life in prison. Michael Morgan, known as a juvenile delinquent with a record, was already facing 15 years in prison after an armed robbery conviction that he admitted to. I had nothing to go on. I can't say I was a model citizen and I never got in trouble before, but I can't say that. He says that after being sentenced to 15 years in prison, he vowed to his family he was going to turn his life around. He said he should never have been serving a life sentence for a crime that happened on June 10th. And so it goes on, Dan, I think, talks about all of the whodunits in here. And even Channel 10's headline says, man serving life sentence may be innocent, and they break it all down. I don't have time to break it down now, but they break it all down as to why this guy potentially is innocent. And, Dan, it's part of his innocence project that he is on the board of here in Florida. This is one of your current cases that you're working on, and you guys have had some success on getting some people released, have you not?
3: Oh, we get three or four people out every year, and you know, some of these people have been in jail for 40 years, wrongly.
1: 40 years.
3: 35 years. That's your entire functional life.
1: So let me, it's our clickbait, and Jelly Roll files for divorce. Here is the, I think, Entertainment Tonight short story of it.
5: Jelly Roll and Bunny XO have called it quits. The singer and the Dumb Blonde podcast host have broken up after nearly 10 years of marriage, according to court records obtained by TMZ. The outlet reports that Jelly, whose real name is Jason Bradley DeFord, filed for divorce in May in Tennessee. E! News has reached out to Jelly and Bunny's reps for comment, but hasn't heard back. Jelly Roll met Bunny, whose real name is Elisa DeFord, in 2015 before he made it big. However, the two didn't...
1: I mean, that's a year before we had him on the air.
2: Yeah,
1: exactly. I think we had him on 16 or 17.
2: 16.
5: ...become romantic until the following year, when they eventually tied the knot. Bunny has been open about the ups and downs they've had in their relationship, revealing the two have split multiple times in the past. However, Bunny told E! News...
1: This is an example of both... This is double white trash that got famous. And when double white trash gets famous, it never works out. He's more famous than her, but she's doing quite well. She's probably making $200,000 a month on her podcast.
3: Really? So
1: she's with all of her platforms all in. I could be missing the mark by a hundred.
3: Is she pretty or is she gross?
1: She's gross.
3: I can't tell.
1: She's gross.
3: Is she gross?
1: I'd hate to see what she looked like in the morning without all of her pumped up lips and her makeup and her filters and all of that. She's gross.
3: He's prima donna. I mean,
5: in February 2026, that despite their history, the two have, quote, decided that we're going to ride this thing till the wheels fall off. For more updates on this story, visit eonline.com.
1: Now, what'd they say now here?
3: We're going to ride this thing till the wheels fall. That usually means you're going to stay together.
1: That usually means you're going to stay together, right?
2: Well, that was last year.
1: Hold on.
5: Despite their history, the two have, quote, decided that we're going to ride this thing till the wheels fall off. For more updates on this story, visit eonline.com.
1: I think this is a prime example of he busted his ass and became a really, really popular entertainer, and good for him. And then she started kind of piggybacking off of his fame and started her own podcast, and she's done quite well. She's done very, very well.
3: Now that he's lost weight, do you think he's getting a little more ass,
1: too?
3: Oh,
1: he's getting way more ass.
3: He's famous.
2: He did admit that he cheated on her on October 21st, that he cheated on her at a hotel, I guess.
1: With some groupie, probably month. Some little crickets.
2: Yeah,
1: some little country crickets.
2: Yep.
1: And then she's very, very popular as well. Dan, you wanted to know what she looked like. This is kind of her talking about her podcast and how they were on Patreon, and then they pulled off of Patreon. She's
3: you get those glasses from Jay.
1: It's ridiculous. I think she wears these really oversized glasses to
3: hide her face.
1: Yeah, I really do.
3: It's like when that big fat chick used to stand behind the piano when she sang.
6: Things go viral, so I'm trying to be very conscious about what I talk shit about. And
1: damn it.
6: Most of you guys know, if you're on my Patreon, that I have left the platform. Now, the entire reason why I left Patreon is in this week's episode of the podcast, which, by the way, just dropped on our brand new YouTube. So I have my BunnyXO YouTube channel, and then I also have the Dumb Blonde Pod channel now, which will only be strictly podcasts and Ask, Tell, Confess, and then the BunnyXO channel will be vlogs that I drop twice a month.
1: Oh, Jesus.
3: So why are her glasses fogged up?
1: It's probably a filter. And
3: she can't see how old her eyes are?
1: No, probably. So you can't get a bearing on her. And like, she's gotten so full of herself and had an unbelievable flash of fameness, and she's really doing well. She's probably making $2-3 million a year on all of this crazy stuff. And, initially she was just Jelly Roll's wife. Then she rolled that into some very successful podcasting. I'm happy for her. But this is probably a prime example of a couple white trash that are now multi-millionaires. And, at that point, you forget where you came from. You fall out of love with, and even though Jelly Roll's bettered himself and he looks great now. And again, didn't he say, let me on October 21st, that he had a country cricket?
2: Yes, he did. Yeah.
6: I'm also going to be streaming on Kick, but that is a whole other conversation. And I will announce that you guys know when I'll be streaming over there and stuff. Today was actually a really big day for us at Dumb Blonde, because for the past 6 years, I've hid my podcast behind a paywall, and the following that I've built has been through streaming platforms. So we dropped our first official full podcast in real time, like the day that it actually drops, on YouTube this morning. So if you guys want to go watch that.
1: She's grifting like we are. You know what I'm saying? Like, she's just trying to do that internet podcasting content-based program.
3: Is she interesting at all?
1: Yeah, I think, to give her credit, she's pretty good. She has some great guests, because the bigger you get on that world, the better, the more guests that you have. So, yeah, she does a pretty good job. And, he does a pretty good job. So, I think these couple people that were,
3: Jelly Roll's a great artist. No, you can't degrade him as a musical artist.
1: No.
3: He's got some great hits. He's entertaining. I love his, I'm not a country guy at all. And he is entertaining. He's God bless him. But, again, she's just, slinging. She's just slinging.
1: Yeah. Yeah. So they're filing for divorce. Lemmy says there's articles saying that he had a country cricket hookup on October. So that maybe.
2: I sent you the video. It's an e-story from back then.
1: About him saying, I got myself a country cricket.
2: Yeah.
1: That should be a song.
7: One of the worst moments of my adulthood was when I had an affair on my wife.
8: Jelly Roll is sharing one of his biggest life regrets. The singer got candid about the time he cheated on his wife of 9 years, BunnyXO, sharing during his appearance on the October 21st episode of the Human School podcast that much of his decision to stray stemmed from his friend.
1: Well, that's when he was at his biggest. Man.
8: Group at the time.
7: I don't talk about this publicly at all, but one of the worst moments of my adulthood was when I had an affair on my wife. Because it was the first time that I was like, I really can't get this right at all. Like, I know I'm in love with this woman. You know what I mean? Like, it was just such a, like, it just really really, really blew me back.
8: The 40-year-old notes that
1: I would have shut up and not said a word about it. Right, Dan? I mean, you know, why would you admit that on a podcast just to give her ammunition?
8: Yeah. Much of his behavior at the time of his affair was influenced by the crowd he was surrounding himself with, feeling pressure to prioritize.
1: By the way, for those scoring at home, I hate when people do the little heart gimmicks with their hands.
3: Oh, don't you just want to, like, smack them, hit them with a club?
1: Yeah.
2: Everyone does
3: it
2: now.
3: It's oh my God, so come stupid. On. It's okay if a 14-year-old gymnast does it to her mom.
1: Sure. Or even that
3: a flip.
1: Or even like that LSU gymnast, that 21 or 20-year-old junior at LSU, and she sticks a gimmick. You know, she sticks the uneven bars, and then, you know, she gives a little heart to her teammates. Or whatever. Okay, I get it.
3: Right. If you have a penis, you shouldn't make heart things with your hands.
1: Well, if you got a penis and you're over 16.
2: Yeah, I was going to say, because the walker, because he learned at school, he does it when he's like ice skating.
3: Oh, you're real cute. Mom, yeah, it's okay. Once you hit puberty as a boy.
1: I'd be stepping and immediately lummy and trying to man up that situation. Like, hey, Ash, I need a ruling on this, Ash. Come on. We can't have our little kid doing the heart gimmick.
3: He's like shoot the arrow or something else.
2: He usually flicks me off. But
7: I looked back at even that moment in my life, and it was like I was hanging around.
1: I just want to let you know, for a person that observes your family unit, you have no control.
2: Well,
1: I mean, you're the lowest man on the totem pole at this point. I mean, you're like almost like just a valet.
2: I'm just sitting in the garage.
1: Go get the car.
2: Yep.
1: Go settle the tab. Go buy the toys. And, you know.
2: Shut up.
1: Even the kid tells you what to do.
2: Of course.
7: People that were cheating on their wives.
1: Well, let me hear that. Hold on.
8: Surrounding himself with, feeling pressure to prioritize those friendships.
7: But I looked back at even that moment in my life, and it was like, I was hanging around a bunch of people that were cheating on their wives. I was, you know, like,
3: Don't throw your boys under the bus now, okay?
1: Yeah, don't throw the boys.
3: I don't hear you're hanging out with.
1: Yeah.
3: Keep it to yourself.
7: A bunch of people that were doing cocaine. When I was drinking a lot, I was hanging around a lot of people that were drinking a lot. And I wanted to, this is something I went into the world. And then, of course, you don't know how to make friends in your late 30s. You know what I mean? I had no frame of reference to that. I used to be proud of long-standing friendships just because they had a number attached to them. Horrible humans, but I would just be proud to say a dude's been with me 12 years.
8: But the singer admits he's now in a much better place.
7: And I did a lot of work to repair that relationship. You know what I mean? Like, the repair has been special, man. We're stronger than we could have ever been.
1: Right. 7 months later.
7: And I wish our story would have went in the way that it never had an affair. And I'm in no way glad it happened. But, well, man, I'm proud of who we are today.
1: And here's the deal, man. That didn't break them up. That didn't break them up. Him cheating or admitting to cheating in October, which hard telling when it really happened, that didn't break them up. Her rise and being famous and her multi-million dollar status on her own, along with his continual weight loss journey, looking better and better and better. The country crickets are probably more and more and more. She's now a multimillionaire. And like Hogan used to say, there can only be one star in the family. And when you get more than one star in the family, you know, people start smelling themselves.
2: Well, it's kind of funny.
1: And they forget about who got him, she forgets about who got her to the big show.
2: Well,
1: his ability and fame. And you know, as a country artist and a really, really, really good selling hot country artist is what propelled her. Nobody would have known who she was if she hadn't had Jelly Roll. What are you going to say, Lum?
2: I was going to say, they kind of, what he just said in there too, kind of puts in focus on what we say, how he kind of dumped us with all his other friends, is that, you know, he had to make a change. So he got rid of all those old friends or old people that he used to be around. The Moonshine Bandit guy said that he just totally cut off anyone that was in his past. And anything he did in his past, he didn't want to have anything to deal with.
1: But meanwhile, and you do that so that you can be a better husband and be, you know, not in this situation where you're filing for divorce. If you throw away all the past and the bad influences, then you should have been as pure as the wind-driven snow and had no bad influences on you, and you all should be together. So I don't think it's a Jelly Roll deal. I'm sticking up for Jelly Roll. I think it's a her deal. She's believing her own hype. She got unbelievably famous and rich quick on the back of him, on the back of his hard work and his notoriety. She then came in and became very famous and very financially secure. And at that point, you know, I think this is on her, not him.
2: Because I think she was, a stripper before?
1: Yeah, she was a stripper, and she was in jail, and she had a drug habit.
2: Oh.
1: I'm blaming this completely on her. This is her. This ain't Jelly Roll. Not that I have an affection for Jelly Roll, but that's just how I score this right now. You get a bitch that starts believing her own hype, and she's making a couple million a year. She doesn't need your nonsense.
2: Yes, it's 3 to 5 million.
1: Yeah, there you go. I didn't even see that article, and I was pretty correct, was I not?
2: Yes, you were.
1: Yeah, exactly.
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2: I listen to Bubba every day.
10: I just really enjoy the outrageousness of it.
2: We love him. Couldn't do without it.
11: The Bubba the Love Sponge show returns after these words.
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0: the number one rated morning show on all of cable. Today at 8:15, he also has the Brian Kilmeade show, heard on about, I'd say, 450 to 600 affiliates throughout America. That's 9 to noon. So just think, man, he leaves the television set probably at right at 9. They probably hit the top of the hour positioning statement for his radio show. I'm going to ask him the logistics of it today. Like, how far do you literally got to walk from the TV set to the radio set? And you probably aren't putting your headphones on until maybe one or two past the top of the hour. And probably the network is clearing their top of the hour news, you know, news update. And you probably start like at 9:07. But I mean, like, God, how do you switch gears? How do you prepare? Or do you use a little bit of what you talked about on TV? Like, you have to have probably two separate producers. TV, usually it's just rip and read. They got the stories laid out for you. You deliver them with potentially maybe some opinion and some back fodder. But, you know, radio is completely opposite of TV, meaning you're not ripping and reading. You're actually doing monologue, long form based opinion, you know, content. So, like, man, how do you switch gears like that? Just the preparation process. Do you got to prep for the radio show before the TV show? Because there is no time to prep, you know, for the radio show when you're just walking, literally walking up saying, "See you, so long, we'll see you tomorrow." And then walking however long it is to get to the radio studio, throwing on some headphones and be like, "Welcome to the Brian Kilmeade Show." And the only reason we're getting a chance to interview him today at 8:15 is because it's a rare day off that he has on the TV set.
1: And yet on his day off, he's still working.
0: On your day off, my friend, you could have slept in a little bit, but no, you're grinding
2: Pensacola.
0: Pensacola. For your July 11th Pensacola appearance. And here you are, almost a month out, and you're already grinding, promoting that, and coming on my dumbass show. Appreciate you, my friend. And he's been on before. He's actually been in studio.
2: Yes, he has.
0: Been in studio. On a more sombering note, we lost eight. I'm assuming this might be men from the Air Force. Yeah, because it was Edwards Air Force Base in California. All eight crew members are dead after a nuclear-capable B-52 Stratus Fortress went down at Edwards Air Force Base just right after takeoff. Not even in a combat epic fury type way. This was just them taking off on our own, you know, from, you know, a U.S. Air, well, arguably one of the most famous U.S. Air Force bases, Edwards Air Force Base.
3: Sad news breaking tonight. Eight people likely dead in the crash of a B-52 bomber, Edwards Air Force
0: Base. Man, you know, one day your dad is here and he's a pilot, a very accomplished pilot in the Air Force, and he's just doing a routine, you know, whatever, maybe a routine deal. I doubt that, you know, Dan, I doubt they were going anywhere to bomb anything. They were probably just doing routine maneuvers.
2: Practice. Yeah, they were just practicing.
0: You know, because the people that are going to be bombing Iran and think those are off, you know, off of aircraft carriers in the middle, you know, right, parked outside of Iran. But we have had B-52s make the trek over there when we did the bunker buster. But this was, I think, just a standard training exercise.
2: Yes.
0: Probably one that each one of those eight members have done hundreds of times.
3: These officials now saying the plane was on a routine test mission and that initial indications are the crash was not survivable. The incident now is under investigation. We're looking for more details at this hour.
1: Did you know that there's twice as many deaths from training as there are from combat in the military?
0: No.
1: Between 2006 and 2018, 16% of the deaths were from combat and 32 were from training.
2: Oh, wow.
1: And the rest were for, like, you know, accidents, homicides, illness, stuff like that.
0: Suicide,
1: but,
0: you know.
1: Yeah, but combat operations accounted for half the deaths that the training accounted for, which is crazy.
0: Let me just send me. FBI stopped alleged terror plot to attack UFC 250 event with drones and snipers.
2: This just came out an hour ago.
0: I wonder if Kilmeade knows this.
2: Fox reported it. Yeah.
0: The FBI stopped a terror plot involving as many as a dozen perpetrators to Sunday's UFC 250 fight at the White House with explosive-laden drones and snipers.
1: Wow.
0: At least five people have been arrested, and agents are working to identify as many as 18 others who appeared to be involved in planning the encrypted chats communicating with alleged plotters. FBI Director Kash Patel confirmed the arrest, first reported by Fox. On June 10th, FBI and our law enforcement partners became aware of a potential threat for the UFC 250 event in Washington, involving individuals outside the National Capital Region. And thanks to the rapid reaction of the FBI, our partners in the Department of Justice and multi-state operation, multiple individuals are now in custody, and allegedly planned attacks. The planned attacks were stopped cold. While the result represented the best in investigative work, it also is nothing out of the ordinary for this law enforcement team. We are built to detect, respond, and bring justice to those who threaten the lives of American citizens, particularly during large gathering like the historic UFC 250 fight. A dozen FBI officers around the country are involved in this investigation. The first arrest occurred in Cincinnati. Officials believe the goal was to attack the site of the fight on the White House South Lawn with one or more explosive-laden drones, causing panicked fans to flee into areas where snipers were going to shoot them. Oh, my God. So they were going to bring in like a couple explosive drones, blow them up. People are going to run from the grandstands and be, you know, what was the official capacity?
2: 4,300 people.
0: So,
2: were
0: you know,
2: there.
0: The 4,500, you know.
1: Yeah, the mass hysterical evacuation.
0: Running out. Then they're going to have snipers pick it off.
1: But the problem is that the White House is filled with snipers, and so those snipers are going to get sniped.
0: Well,
1: it's not a great idea.
0: They didn't even make it. They didn't even. I think they stopped it based on the online chatter presence that these people were talking about. Now, this next story is just ridiculous. And very often, you know, the one thing that comes out of my mouth is lack of parenting. And that is really one of the biggest issues we have here, whether it's a Carmelo Anthony deal, whether it's the little hoodlums that are up and down New York and Times Square blowing up pet taxi cabs and school buses, or just the fighting mentality that our young folk, you know, our young the teen takeovers. You know, it's the fact that these kids are not parented. They're not taught right from wrong. There is no consequence if you act like a complete animal as a kid.
1: You can still get Barney.
0: No, I don't think Barney's a thing anymore. I think it's like
1: Barney
0: Demon Hunters.
1: Made kids nice, didn't
2: they? They're trying to bring it back. Oh, they got Bluey. Bluey's
0: I love you. That's so corny now. That ain't working. That ain't working with today's generation. I love you. You love me. We're a big happy family. No, that ain't working. Get that stuff out of here. So they got that K-pop.
1: No one
0: Demon
1: cares
0: Hunters.
1: About anything anymore.
0: No.
1: No one cares about anything but themselves anymore.
0: Right. And nobody cares about your kid being an outstanding, well-mannered young man or young girl.
1: Right, that's not a priority.
0: No.
1: My kid's going to be an influencer.
0: My kid's going to be a content creator.
1: Yeah.
0: My kid's going to be a gamer. My kid's going to be a podcaster. My kid's going to be a social media influencer.
1: Yeah. The only time parents were delusional was when, like, you know, a guy would say his high school son's going to be an NFL football player.
0: Yeah.
1: And that was few and far between.
0: Or when Doug Klim told that his son might end up being a doctor or a lawyer or something of a smart situation. People's like, Doug, Bubba Klim can water sand the hell out of that fender, but he ain't going to be no lawyer, my friend. And I knew. I think I could have been.
1: Yeah, you just were misguided.
0: Yeah. Well, I just didn't. Here's the deal. I wasn't misguided. My parents. I traveled the path you're supposed to travel. And
1: yeah, but while you were there, you got misguided.
0: No,
1: your priorities were
0: my parents. I went to college, and my parents. I was 4 hours away, and you know. I just completely didn't apply myself, didn't take it seriously, and got so distracted with just real life funness.
1: That's what I'm saying. That's the priority part. That you got distracted from the goal.
0: But hey, I didn't turn out too bad. I've made a pretty good living.
1: No, absolutely.
0: I mean, I've made quantities of money that people could only dream of.
1: Right. And you are very smart.
0: And I've lost it all.
1: You can say you're not academic, but you are very smart.
0: Yeah, I'm not academic, but
1: But in your little circle, it wasn't super cool to be academic either.
0: No, no.
1: Which is why the black communities that defile academic excellence instead of celebrating it is the reason that so many black people are stuck in poverty. If you dumb asses would celebrate when your buddy gets an A instead of teasing him that he did too well on the test, maybe y'all wouldn't be in poverty in 20, 30 years.
0: Well, I don't think it's a black thing either.
1: But no, absolutely is.
0: Well, I mean,
1: it's absolutely a black thing.
0: But it's also just a current generation thing.
1: But it's been spread throughout the generation. But for the last 40 years, you're a black kid living in the hood and you come home with an A, they beat you up. They don't give you a lollipop.
0: Well, I think the fact that black kid's bringing his A home to his grandma and not his mom and dad might be also a fundamental root of the issue. And the fact that the structure of parenting in the African-American community all too often goes to the grandma because they have a kid and grandma can't raise that kid.
1: Mm-hmm.
0: Like, like Arlene couldn't raise your kids like you and Romina.
1: No.
0: I mean, she just couldn't.
1: They'd be getting the wooden spoon every day.
0: Yeah, well, you know what? She actually might do a better job. Those kids might actually be more in line. I'm just saying. But that's also a fundamental problem. And here's the deal. This little white kid, just a little monster, looks to be about Walker's age, maybe a year older. And they're at this convention that pays $120,000 for the best design using only toothpicks.
2: What?
0: And so, yes. So, it's art with using only toothpicks. And this woman she was gonna win first place. But within the guidelines of winning first place, you get $120,000 and then the organization or the people that organize, the toothpick Olympics, they get to keep your piece of art and display it. But in order for them to give you the 120, they have to take possession of your art. And so the judges rendered their decision, and it was time to present the check, and a kid and this Eiffel Tower that was done by this female artist that I forget how many, I think it took her a year to do.
1: I mean, it looks like it would take forever.
0: Oh, yeah. And just think, every part of what you're seeing on the screen right now are toothpicks and glue.
1: Tedious.
0: And so she makes this unbelievable, and the judges say, first place. And they're getting ready to do the award ceremony, and this kid crashes through the stanchions and completely destroys her Eiffel Tower. And then the mom, here's the mom up top, the woman now is suing the family for the 120, right?
1: Right, right, right, right.
0: And the woman, rather than sit there and, say, I'm embarrassed of my child's actions. I did not teach my child to act this way. And be honest, she screams out in court, what do you expect? He's 5 years old. Here it is.
4: He's only 5 years old. You really asking a five-year-old to pay you $150,000?
5: Because of this child's bad behavior, this artist...
0: I don't know. I hope I'm not getting bamboozled here.
1: No, but that girl's AI.
0: I'm getting ready to say. I mean, I can tell that this is AI.
2: Yeah.
0: And it really takes from the credibility of potentially this story. But I may have gotten bamboozled. You may have to look. I mean, $120,000 vanished in 5 seconds as he destroyed the masterpiece. And now that I look at it on the big screen, it looks like this might be AI.
4: He's only 5 years old. You really asking?
0: I don't think a woman would really say those words on the witness stand. So let me. If I get bamboozled and I call myself out,
2: I'm trying to find it. I'm just not finding it.
0: If I get bamboozled and I call myself out and I catch it live as it's happening, is it less of a bamboozling?
2: Yeah, of course.
0: Okay, thank you.
4: A five-year-old to pay you $150,000?
5: Because of this child's bad behavior,
0: I was watching it on my phone, and now that you got this hot chick, this might be AI. This might be AI, and I might have to take an L. I might have to take an L, ladies and gentlemen.
5: The artist lost the masterpiece she had been building for 260 days, as well as the grand prize of $120,000. At the finals of the annual toothpick building contest, 35...
0: That even sounds bamboo. The annual toothpick building contest.
5: ...year-old Emily Nertiatz, a 3-meter-tall tower replica made from millions of toothpicks after 260 days of work. The judges were amazed and gave her the highest score of the event. She had won the competition, and the $120,000 check was...
0: Again, this is under protest, self-protest, as this might be AI. Lummi's trying to research
2: women,
0: it.
2: The women are different on each side.
5: Right
2: thing.
5: In front of her. However, 5 minutes before the...
0: Makes for a great story, and they bamboozled my stupid ass.
5: ...award ceremony, five-year-old Mark ran onto the stage like an arrow and slammed straight into the masterpiece.
0: I would kick that kid's ass.
2: Yeah.
0: Not me, but as a parent.
5: Within seconds, everything was reduced to rubble. But the worst part was that the competition rules were strictly defined. The creation had to remain completely intact in order to receive the prize money. Since the work was destroyed, the trophy and cash prize were awarded to the runner-up. Emily went from winner to complete loser. She sued Mark and demanded 100...
0: All right, so...
2: Well, now the kid Mark's like 13.
0: Yeah, yeah. Ladies and gentlemen, hi, it's Bubba, and I've been known to get bamboozled, and I may have gotten bamboozled. You guys, I have to wade through all this nonsense and try to put together a little something, and I got bamboozled. So let me, is it less of a bamboozling when I call myself out?
2: Definitely.
0: I hope so.
2: You caught it.
0: As we continue to track down the Degeneration X, or like the just how our country is absolutely in shambles, it's because of this. Like this, not only are our kids monsters, teen takeovers. You know, when the New York Knicks win the championship, you completely burn the city down. You do millions and millions and millions of dollars of destruction when you should just be happy as hell that your team won, hasn't won it since 73. And then this guy. This guy here, who is clearly a man, wants to say that the problem with this is with today's society are men. Just because he's wearing a tank top, and I guess he might be transgender or transitioning, if you will. This is exactly like we are retarded. We are becoming retarded.
1: Well, I mean, if that's his position, then he should just run off a cliff and self-fulfill.
0: Yeah.
1: And by the way, if we follow through with this, we're going to die out.
6: Bully. They can't see anyone but themselves. They can't think of anyone but themselves. No, men, if all of the men in the world tomorrow just disappeared.
0: By the way, the guy that's telling us has a 5 o'clock shadow and is obviously a man.
6: That would make the world a better place. All the animals would be happy. Nature would recover. Women would be happy. Children would be dancing in the streets. That's my opinion of men. And it will be forever. Bully.
1: Okay.
0: Okay, buddy.
1: Again, if that happens, humanity lasts for about 80 years and then we're done.
0: No, and then finally this, and this is going to end up being probably a discussion with Brian Kilmeade, but I don't think this was cool at all. And I think Trump should come out and say something about it, and it would really, and listen, part of being the president is it's pro wrestling. You got to know how to work. You got to know when to be the heel. You got to know when to be the baby face. And when somebody gives you an absolute softball of a potential baby face situation, then you take it. Even though you have so much disdain for the person you might be talking about or putting over or correcting society about, it still makes you look honorable. And that is,
1: yes, I agree.
0: And that is the guy that used UFC 250 on the White House lawn saying Michelle Obama is a man. That's just not cool, man. It's not cool. It's not. To take a shot at her like that. And Trump may not have a problem with it or may actually chuckle at it, but this is also an opportunity, a big softball, if you will, for him to come in as a babyface. Right? Just want to let you know that was uncalled for.
1: Yes.
0: You're not going to use the platform of the United States backdrop to say those type of disparaging things. You know, he's all about being defamed and being disparaged to the point of, you know, talk show hosts being, you know, muffled and what have you. This is the event where this jackass that won.
7: There's only one person more incredible than the Incredible Hulk, and that's my Lord and Savior, Jesus Christ. Now listen, Alex Pereira, I want a shama on your mama.
0: And by the way, no pop on that.
2: No.
0: Almost like they took a shiz on it. And then right here.
7: Lastly, Michelle Obama is a man. Am I right, America?
0: And chuckles.
2: And Rogan was trying to rip the microphone away.
0: Chuckles, but not a pop at all. Portnoy breaks it down, and I agree with him. I absolutely agree with him.
8: There's one moment I do think Trump has to denounce, and anybody associated with it has to denounce, and that's that crazy fighter guy. I don't even have his name up here, but he won the fight. He took the microphone, and he made a derogatory comment about Michelle Obama. To me, that on the White House lawn. These are UFC guys, all right? They're crazy. They're idiots. You have Sean Strickland, who's one of the craziest people of all time, to the point you can't even pay attention to what he says, snuck in. But when you have that on the White House lawn, on an event you put down, I don't care what you think about the Obamas or anything, that has to be an immediate denounce. Like,
0: yeah. I agree. Like, this isn't, and here's the thing, it's a gift for Trump. It's a gift. It's absolutely a gift, because all he has to say is, I do not agree with that. That is bad. And, you know, I'm not going to allow that sort of a rhetoric on the backdrop of the White House on the South Lawn. It's just not going to happen.
8: Wrong. Doesn't.
0: And Dan, it could literally be that easy. It could be that simple and that quick.
1: Yeah.
0: That
1: even if wrong. He feels like the guy's right, no. He should still denounce it.
0: Just say, you know what? That was wrong.
1: It was inappropriate.
0: Yeah. Boom.
1: Inappropriate. Wrong place.
8: For me, I have no problem with the event. I guess you run that risk because these guys are lunatics. But that was the only thing. If Trump should denounce it, he should say that was totally wrong. The event itself, listen, the troops seem to love it. All the people there seem to love it. I have no
0: problem. Hey, I'm with Portnoy, man. I think the thing was great. Great celebration. You know, executed great. The flyover was great. The eagle was great. And I guess the fights were great. But this is this fighter has given him a big softball to be a real big baby face right now. And not have to put Obama or Michelle or agree with their policies or even like them. Just say, that was inappropriate. And my apologies go out to Michelle. That's it.
1: Right.
0: That's it. And you know what? Everybody's like, damn, Trump. That's what I'm talking about, buddy. That's what I'm talking about. Let's go to words, and we should be fairly close, 5 or so minutes away from Brian Kilmeade.
2: Yes, we are.
9: May. In the Love Sponge Monarchy, thou shalt not challenge King Bubba's authority ever.
0: May, say it, May.
10: He's not on drugs, he's just weird.
0: May.
9: The Bubba the Love Sponge Show returns after these words.
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0: love sponge.
1: Oh, come on! Come on, you stupid ass piece of shit!
0: Bubba the Love Sponge lives because a dirty mind is a terrible thing to waste. The Bubba the Love Sponge Show.

0: heard on hundreds and hundreds of affiliates. About 11, I'm sorry, 4 minutes, 3 minutes away. He'll probably be right on time. I don't know if I'm going to have an opportunity to ask him this or not. I think we can go long form with him, can we not?
1: Yeah, he just has his show started at 9 o'clock, his radio show.
0: Right, exactly. So. Like, I appreciate that he's carved out long form amount of time for us because I'm about a 5 minute guy. And I'm going to tell him that too. Hey, Brian, thank you for setting aside like a big block for me, because usually when we got some of these famous people like you or Bill O'Reilly or something, we got like 7 minutes with them. And then they got this little handler that hangs up on me. But I've had Brian before. So, yes. You know, he knows what I'm all about. So,
1: and we know what time, you know, like obviously his show starts at 9, so we got to give him a little teeny bit of time.
0: Yeah, I'll give him at least 10 or 15 minutes. I'll probably run him till probably 15 till, you know, and at that point, you know, I'm only at that 15 minutes behind. I'm actually close to being on time today, not too far back. And so I did that trying to carve out some time, some long form, at least 20, 25, 30 minutes with the great Brian Kilmeade. I've actually had him in studio before when he was in Tampa doing a gig. And so it was, we got a lot of times when you're dealing with Fox and you're dealing with Brian Kilmeade's handlers or Jesse Waters' handlers or anybody like that, you know, if you have a history with the guy, because we're blacklisted on some people. Like, you know, there's some agencies and stuff that book people that as soon as they hear Bubba the Love Sponge, they're like, no.
1: Yes.
0: We're not. Because I have a reputation. I do. And it's really not fair. It's not fair at all.
2: No, because you are one of the best interviewers, and you treat every guest with the utmost respect unless they turn out to be a giant dick.
0: Which is very rare.
2: Right.
0: Like, you know.
2: No, you're the consummate professional and as good as it gets when it comes to doing an interview.
0: But my reputation precedes
2: me.
0: Which
2: is BS.
0: And so I don't get a lot of guests because my name's Bubba the Love Sponge. And I got a reputation. But when I get a guy like Brian Kilmeade that's been on earlier, you know, like 5-6 years ago, and the agency is saying no, when it goes to Brian, he's like, no. Whoa, hold on. I got a history with Bubba. And, yeah, I'm doing a show. And don't schedule me to do a show in the standard scheduled junket, if you will, where they go, like, you get 12 minutes. And then they have like, then you got to go. And then they got the next guy lined up ready to go. They got a guy in Hartford lined up. They got a guy in Indy lined up. They got a guy in Tampa lined up. And I'm just one of, you know, 5 or 6. So when Brian Kilmeade steps in and goes, man, no, one, Bubba's cool. And two, let's go long form with him. Don't schedule anything around him. And three, today is his day off on TV. So like he's really doing kind of as much as we're going to promote his appearance in Pensacola, it's a great get for us as well. I don't know where this is headed with regards to BB and Trump, but it seems like they're not on the same page, and BB just might be the cause of why this deal goes south. He's rogue. He's complete. Like at the end of the day, I mean, I'm not trying to be any way or the other, but we're in this a lot because we got Israel's back so strongly. That's what I would say, at least 50% as to why we're in this predicament to begin with, because we're, you know, we got at one of our number one allies is Israel. Is that factual for those that are more well read on this than I am? I mean, Dan, what's your opinion? I mean, I think one of the reasons why we're in this epic fury deal is in defending Israel.
2: I would think that Israel, who we have really championed over the last 75 years, would be a little bit more compliant and a little less selfish. They wonder why so many people hate them. And to me, and I've wondered this too, why the American Jew does not support Israel just, you know, blindly. And it's because they always seem to take it one step too far.
0: Or too long.
2: It's just in general, the one step too far, too long,
0: yes,
2: too intense,
0: right,
2: too much of retaliation.
0: Just one step in general.
2: Just that one little step is like, God, do you have to be a freaking asshole? Come on. You got what you wanted. take it and shut up and go home? Do you have to, like, you just to really, it's that last slap, that last kick, that last ask. It's like, okay, dude, you just wore out your freaking welcome. So they have security issues. They've been, you know, tormented over the last 75 years. I support Israel as a country in general.
0: Me too.
2: But, dude, it took them 3 years to clear out the Palestinians, which is pathetic. Pathetic for a nuclear nation to take 3 years to clear out St. Petersburg. My God.
0: Right.
2: I could have done it myself in 3 months.
1: Cash is King Trucking, $20.
0: Thank you, buddy, my friend.
2: And them trying to undermine the U.S., who has bent over backwards for this country, is stupid. And so, yeah, I'm growing weary of Netanyahu. This isn't anti-Semitic. Anyone that says that to me can go kiss my ass. This is just being practical. These guys, who do they think they are? It's like, okay, 6 million Jews died in the Holocaust. That doesn't mean you can still be a dick to the rest of the world every time someone disagrees with you.
0: Yeah, and I mean, BB now has gone on record by saying this agreement that was made by the United States, by the President of the United States, and he believes that this can achieve both supervision and the dismantling of a nuclear program. He says we have our own interests. He says he does not agree with Trump's Iran deal, and he told Trump we have our own interests. He said this is not his decision. I repeat, this is not his decision. Trump is leading it. And, of course, I've expressed my views in various conversations. On the other hand, I said that we have our own interests. So, like, if BB starts bombing Hezbollah and starts doing BB-like stuff, because we've had, you know, there's been a couple different times where we've had a ceasefire, and that ceasefire was blown up because BB continued to carpet bomb Hezbollah. And was it Lebanon? What were they bombing?
2: Yeah. Hezbollah. And again, you know, because we're fighting with Iran, doesn't mean they should start lopping bombs at the UAE and Qatar. And just because we're at war with Iran, doesn't mean Israel should just start lobbing bombs in Lebanon. I mean, it doesn't make sense.
0: And this could potentially blow up, for lack of a better term, you know, blow up, you know, our existing agreement that we have with Iran. If BB starts saying, "Hey, I'm this is not my decision. We have our own interests." Listen, O'Brien's on.
1: Yep.
0: Where?
1: He's on your. Is he in pot? Macho has it up on you.
0: Is he on internet or is he on
1: Zoom potty? That's what Matzer said.
0: Oh, nobody told me we were doing. I don't see him.
2: Oh, there is
3: Zoom potty. You. Can you guys hear me?
0: Yeah, yes. We got you, Brian. I don't have a visual on Brian. Can you give me the visual?
1: Yeah, that's Macho's. Macho's supposed to have Macho's that. Yeah.
0: We don't have as many big time producers as you, Brian Kilmeade. You know, you got handlers and then producers that got producers and then managers and then probably limo drivers. And I know your wife's got a boutique. I mean, you got it all, bud.
3: Right. I mean, it's a little low. It's a bigger staff than you described. But I'll allow people to feel like I'm the everyman through your description. But I know you guys are talking about Iran. That's number one topic.
0: I mean, well, how do you not talk about it? And we were just talking about, like, is BB going to end up screwing this deal up?
3: No. Put it this way. It should be totally separate. If someone's lobbing missiles at you, if the TDA is sitting in Mexico lobbing missiles at us, and Israel says, do me a favor, don't bomb Mexico. I go, excuse me, that's where TDA is, Tren de Aragua, or where the cartels are. We're going to bomb them. And unless Mexico can control the cartels, if they're going to attack us, we're going after them in Mexico. So I just think that this is a bad deal. I think that JD is not coming clean with what is in it. We're paying Iran $300 billion, and they also want us to stop Israel from protecting itself. Israel would not bomb anything with Lebanon. They have no problem with Lebanon. In fact, they're going to recognize, they're going to restore relations within the next 2 weeks.
0: So are you saying that this deal's maybe more fragile than what we're being led
3: absolutely.
0: To be, and that this is going to be just a standard stinky Iranian who's kicking the can down the road, just and knowing that the longer they go, the dumber they make Trump look, and that's what they at the end of the day is going to end up doing?
3: I think that's a theory. The other thing is the president just wants to get through the midterms, and November 5th, he'll finish them. That's my gut feeling. But right now, we got to get oil and gas down, or the Republicans are going to get routed. But we hit them over 13,000 times, not counting last week. And then Israel hit them over 8,000 separate hits. I mean, these guys don't care about their people. The survival is winning for them. So for that to, for them to take the Strait, that hurt us economically. For them, since they can't touch us, they're going after our allies in the Gulf. So they're trying to strain their relations. It hasn't strained it, but they don't have the missile defense to stop the drones. They have the missile defense to stop the missiles. So I think that complicated things a little bit. So the Arab states say, hey, can we just end this for now? Qatar cuts a $300 billion check, hands it over to Iran, and says, rebuild. I'm not happy with that because they're going to rebuild, and they're going to rebuild their missiles to create havoc again. They're not going to build a gymnasium for children. You know, they're not going to rebuild schools and universities. They're not going to rebuild their water system. I think this is a very complex deal. When it comes out on Friday, it's not going to be good.
0: But Brian Kilmeade on the Zoom call, Brian, a of course Fox and Friends from 6 till 9, been doing that what, since 2000, Brian?
3: Actually, since 97, believe it or not.
0: And then so I was just, I know how my daily regimen is, and I can't even begin to start what's your commute into the city? 30 minutes.
3: 45 minutes. That's my most valuable time. You guys know our preparation for these shows.
0: Oh.
3: That's the key in the morning, right? Because we're the first to talk.
0: Right.
3: So we're getting all the new news, collecting it. So that's my most valuable time. And then today, I have a personal thing, missing Fox and Friends, but obviously doing the radio show, and I'm able to join you guys, so I appreciate it. And then after that, you kind of fill in, like Wednesday, I'm doing Laura's show. Thursday, I'm doing Laura's show. Friday, I'm doing the 5. You're doing specials for 250. But it's fun, guys. It's like a big gym. Can you imagine if we weren't doing this?
0: But I know. So you got to get ready for TV, and then and then right from TV, I don't know, even your studio just logistically has to be very, your radio studio's got to be close to your TV studio. I got to think maybe just a couple feet.
3: Yeah, an elevator away, 6 minutes, baby, back on the air.
0: So you say goodbye, what, at 59, and you have your headphones on by 03?
3: Yeah.
0: And
3: for, yeah.
0: Probably the networks are clearing their top of the hour news gimmick, and then you come on probably what, at 5 to 7, and then start.
3: Yeah, six minutes after we're ready to go.
0: Look at that.
3: So I've been talking to the radio guys all throughout the morning. Like my radio guys are pulling three people are pulling sound, and we're riding what's happening at the G7, and we're figuring out what the top stories are. And we just go for it. Book some guests the night before, just like you guys do.
0: Do the TV guys talk to the radio guys? I mean, I know you got two staffs, but are they talking, like, if you got a big story in TV, can you take that over to radio?
3: Sure, absolutely. Take a big interview over. Yeah, absolutely. I'll just introduce, hey, I talked to J.D. Vance 2 hours ago. Here's how the interview went. Absolutely. And then we take sound from it.
0: Right, right. And yeah. So how many affiliates do you got now, Brian? Like 6,410?
3: No, I'm not Sean Hannity. 220. 220.
0: Hannity, man, he is just straight killing it. Is he not? Oh, my God.
3: Yeah. He picked up right where Rush left off.
0: Yeah,
3: right?
0: He did. Well, 225 affiliates is pretty impressive. I mean, I gotta think that your radio money might be as good as your TV money.
3: With me, it's once you get in with Fox, they don't say, "Okay, this is your radio money, this is your podcast money, this is your TV money, this is your Fox Nation money." It's, "Hey, Brian, you're hired. Go for it."
0: Hey, Brian, we're gonna bump you up a million every couple years or two. Just be happy that you got this huge platform to spew your nonsense.
3: So you got, Bubba, you're like basically my agent.
0: Yeah. I'll come in there and get you one hell of a deal. You should be doing, you're missing a lot of money not having your own YouTube channel, but they probably contractually make you do their YouTube channel, but you could be making 100,000 a month on your YouTube channel.
3: Yeah, I just started my own YouTube channel within Fox. So again, you're making me feel terrible about my career and my decisions.
0: Your agent's got to carve out some Brian branding and realize that Fox need to realize what they got in you. You got a huge franchise, and they're milking this thing dry. Let's get some Brian money up front here.
3: All right, but we got the books coming out in October, yes. October 16th. I'm coming to Pensacola July 11th. I'm inviting all you guys to our stage show, and tell me what you think. I think it's one of the most unique. We put together one of the most unique shows you can imagine.
0: So like a spoken, kind of like a spoken word gimmick?
3: Well, what I did is, so I have 7 history books and coming out with another and 2 sports books. And I, you know, some people book me and they say, hey, Brian, we need you to talk about your sports stuff. Okay, got it. Hey, Brian, we need you to talk about George Washington's Secret Six. So we love the Andrew Jackson story for 250. Okay. And I said, well, what if I, and I get rejected for a lot of it because it goes against Fox branding or whatever. So I said, what if I created my own events and I'm able to talk about all these things moving through American history, bright people like everyone listening just don't know about history. They haven't taken it since 11th grade. But I think we have the best history. It's the most exciting history. And I was able to bring it to life. And then I thought what would make it cooler is if I had some skits to bring it to life. So we have like five or six skits with two of my friends from high school who are stand-up comedians. But we stay true to the story. And I wanted to see if I could make it patriotic, inspirational, motivational, and fun.
0: So it's it's almost like sketch. It's almost like sketch comedy, but it's kind of got a history gimmick to it.
3: You're
0: heavily sports influenced as well. A lot of people don't know and that you were with Jim Brown for a while, and you actually started your radio career in sports. I think in L.A. Did you not?
3: And they hired me at Fox News as a sports guy.
0: Yeah, you were actually part of UFC 2 and 3, one as the backstage guy, and then I think for 3 you were the play-by-play guy.
3: Well, man, you did your homework. What I did is I did the first 4, but I did stand-up for 10 years. And I got this call, and I was out in Los Angeles, and I got this call from a guy that helped me a lot doing stand-up and would coach me a lot. And he said, Brian, you're the only guy I know to sports, all I know is entertainment guys. He said, when are you coming home? And I said, Thanksgiving. So he goes, can you drop by my office? So I did. And he puts in the Gracies, jiu-jitsu. And then he puts in karate and sumo. I go, what are you doing? He said, what if they all fought each other? I go, at once? He said, no, one-on-one in a cage. And the only way to win is to be knocked out or choked out. That's the only way to lose or win. So I said, it sounds crazy. He goes, well, we're going to do it. And we'd like you to do play-by-play. I go, I have no experience. I'll do the reporting outside the ring. And they said, would you get Jim Brown to do color? I know he did the Thriller in Manila, and he did the Zaire fight with Ali and Foreman. So I asked Jim, and Jim says, yeah, give me $20,000, and I'll be there. So I said, he wants $20,000. Just said, Bubba, you'll be happy. He got his money up front.
0: Yeah.
3: So he got his money. So we showed up. And I did it, and it was crazy, and it was banned in 49 states. And then the next time, the guy froze doing play-by-play, and they put in my headsets. They go, Brian, go to the desk. You're doing play-by-play. So I took over on the second one and just winged it. I didn't do as well in the third one. They said, go, Brian, go back to Octagon reporting, and that was it. But they told me, don't ever put it on your resume because this will destroy your career. And what happened is they sold it. Dana White gets it, and Dana White says, we're going to need weight classes, we're going to need rounds, and we're going to need rules. And now it's probably the most lucrative sport in the world.
0: And, you know, Rogan, you were there before Rogan did. Inevitably, you were the first Rogan-ist type, you know, because they took a stand-up guy with a sports background and plugged you in. And, you know, we actually, God, we've probably had Hoist Gracie in the studio 5 or 6 times.
3: Yeah, he trained me 4 or 5 times, and he's the greatest guy. And I got to know Horion as well. He's the creator of it. And I did Hickson before. Hickson had a book out. Now he's got Parkinson's, I think, from his fighting days. And just to see those guys and know that they started it, I just hope they're sharing somehow in the success of it, because they deserve all the credit.
0: Yeah, you know, I don't know. I don't know if the current day UFC pays as much. I'm not trying to be disrespectful to Dana. I'm a big fan of Dana. I'm a big fan of Joe. But I don't know if people really pay us the respects that the Gracies deserve on the foundation they laid. I mean, it was on the backs of the hard work of their backs, as to the first, 10 UFCs were either won by Hoist or one of the Gracies.
3: Yeah, and what happens is they used to fight 3 times a night. So you win your first bout, you go to the locker room. Win your second bout, go to the locker room. Can you imagine this? So you have to win 4 bouts in 3 hours. And whoever you get in the ring against, the octagon against,
0: no
3: you
0: win classes.
3: With a lethal weapon.
0: Yeah.
3: A lethal weapon. It's not like fighting me. So you have to win 3 fights against 3 different disciplines, and then you got to win the 4th to be champion. And I think by the 4th time, I think Hoist had like a separated shoulder in the final. It was insane. But now they broke it up. They got some great rules, and I'm just so happy because these martial artists never made any money unless they opened up a school. And now it pays off, and if you get to know these guys, the guys that are the toughest are the nicest.
0: Oh, yeah. We've had, Sean the Muscle Shark. We've had Rich Franklin. Yeah. You know, we've had GSP. We've had them all in the studios over the years. And when I was on Sirius XM, they used to pay me to go out there and do my Friday show. They'd pay me $25,000. Now, this is back in the day stuff. $25,000 to go out there and do my Friday show. And then they would parade all the big stars into, you know, my show to promote the event. And, you know, like back, I think this was like UFC. Oh my, this was like 06, 07, 08. So I had a lot of interactions with those guys. And those and NHL hockey players and UFC guys might be the coolest athletes, you know, out there.
3: I think so too. They're the most approachable. And I think with the hockey players, the theory is when you're on your own at 17, 18 years old and you're living with families because you have no money, usually they're coming from humble backgrounds, you grow up quick and you know what it's like to be anonymous. And all of a sudden in your 20s, you become successful. It's very hard. Like, these guys aren't stars. They're grinding every day and they're just so approachable because they basically, the theory is they got the down-home values. And they appreciate everything they got, from the hotel rooms to the fact that they can get their own house. In fact, a lot of them that don't be successful end up going to college at 22 because they don't make it out of the minor leagues. And then they got to make a choice, go to college and try to get that American education because the NHL is not going to call their name. So oftentimes those guys are great guys too, because at 22 they're freshmen and they're ready to go. You know, they're grown up.
0: Speaking of sports in your own backyard, are you disgusted at the Knicks fans? I mean, now we're down in Tampa and we're catching, you know, all the social media and all the disruption that's happening in New York City. Is that a Madami deal, or is that the fact that he's scaled police back, or is it the fact that Knicks fans are heathens, or is it the new generation? Is it a combination of it all? Like, what's your opinion on that?
3: Well, number one, there is a lot of people just who are happy. I mean, if you see some of the Instagram stuff, you see a lot of the singing New York, New York, whether it's the Jay-Z version or it's a Frank Sinatra version. You've seen spontaneous. You had 65 arrested the day they won it. And I hope everything's going to be good. They're not Knicks fans. Those people, the same people doing the pro-Palestinian parades and the riots at Columbia, the ones on 42nd Street the day after the October 7th attack in Gaza, they're protesting against Israel. They had Palestinian flags at a Knick event. Please, what are you doing with a Palestinian flag at a Knick event? So those aren't Knick fans. I think for the most part, there's some people got too drunk and acted like idiots. But for the most part, I would say 95% are just elated because they still filled up the garden. They filled up the garden when the Knicks had 25 wins for what, 10 straight years?
0: I mean,
3: not even in the playoffs. They'd be out of the playoffs. And by the way, there's a skeleton group of the celebrities that show up when the Knicks suck too.
0: Oh yeah.
3: So that's it's not like Los Angeles. They show up. So I just think that for the most part, Bubba, don't get caught up in, and if it happens in the parade, I'm going to say I'm wrong. I think most people handled it well, and I'm kind of glad they won it on the road.
0: Yeah, me too. I think that helped a lot. Speaking of UFC, to circle back on that, your opinion on UFC 250, and I think that one guy, Trump, you know, who is, you know, I like Trump. I call Trump out when he's acting like a narcissistic asshole at times. But, you know, I, for the most part, you know, believe in him, and I just wish he'd be a little more presidential at time. I think that guy gave him the biggest softball of ever by calling out Michelle Obama on you know, calling her a man. I think Trump could literally be the baby face, and to speak wrestling terms, and get on there and just, you know, denounce that is not cool to happen in his own backyard, and, you know, that this is not the place and time for it. I think he could really look like a good guy today if he'd come out and do that.
3: Yeah, I think right now he's caught up in the G7. I don't really know. That just, I mean, Dana White condemned it right away.
0: Yeah.
3: And you saw everybody condemn it. He just thought there's no place for it. I mean, the stuff that's going on right now, the trolling that happens, I'm always the last to know. When it happens on, you know, I'm always hearing what's going on. I saw Michelle Obama trending and I thought, why would she be trending to write another book? But it's just rude.
0: Yeah, it's just rude. It's just rude. And it's just like, there's no need for that nonsense, you know.
3: I actually think that we should, if I could ask the president to do one thing, I would never bring up Joe Biden again, and I'd never bring up Barack Obama again.
0: I agree.
3: Just do your thing. Mr. President, you're cutting your own wake in history. No one will ever forget you. They're going to be studying you for hundreds of years.
0: Yeah, he doesn't have to circle back. He doesn't have to circle back and say, you know, that's what Sleepy Joe would do just because of his nonsense. You're doing a good enough job, and you're a bull in a china shop. People are going to be studying and reporting on you without having to put, you know, do any of that backdrop.
1: Well, he already did it with the Iran deal that he's making. He's had to bring up the point of it's a way better deal than what Obama did.
0: Yeah, but you're right, Brian. You're right. Don't even. If you were an advisor to him, be like, listen, Donald, don't even bring them up. Like, move forward.
3: Yeah. Yeah, I mean, they got to bring up Trump enough in 28, you know, when they start running for 28. And that he can't help that. He'll fight back, and I get it. He's going to fight back. But, like, Obama had to hop on television today and condemn a deal he knew nothing about. Why was that necessary?
0: Not.
3: I know he's promoting his library. But just say, hey, I just wish the president all the luck in the world. Look, Bush and Clinton... Bush 41 and Bush 43 and Bill Clinton. Do you know they're all friends?
0: Oh, yeah.
3: You know, yeah. And I think it helps a lot to see when I saw Bush 41 go on and handle, you know, after the tsunami and everything, go out and do stuff together. I think the country looks around and go, hey, that's kind of cool. They went at it. Clinton won. And Bush says, okay, shake my hand. You know, you beat me. So, and yeah. I think they're calling out Trump, and they dismiss Trump, and he gets angry about it, and they said he wasn't credible. They said that he didn't win a legitimate election in 2016, and that gets under his skin. And in 2020, he got more votes than anyone else, but he lost, and that gets under his skin. But in 2024, he did everything he promised. And that's it. He did everything he promised. Popular vote, every battleground state, almost 80% of all counties, he did it. So, and now he's just trying to make a difference on a daily basis, not staring at his approval rating. And if he could just correct that one thing, that would be awesome.
0: And if we could actually get this deal in Iran to stick, that would be...

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1: Painting for Kamala Harris, then they form an alliance. So, and I think he's way he's working with AI to try to make sure they stay on path while keeping it free enterprise. There's a lot of things and opportunity out there right now. And I think, you know, once you could settle the settle oil and gas, I think that it's really going to hit. He's got a chance to really close the gap on the House and the Senate.
2: And that's really all we care about. Like you said, if we were to open the phones up, you know, gas, food prices, inflation, to just get that down to where it was pre-Biden, or, you know, man, we would have such a patriotic feeling for our, you know, for our 250th anniversary. It would just make, remember back in 1976, you're 2 years older than me, so you understand the 1976 concept. And we, in 1976, I was in fifth grade, but I remember my dad had like a 1932 Ford, and we would go to all these parades and stuff, and God, everybody was so patriotic. It's our 200th anniversary, and it didn't really matter. You know, was that Gerald Ford, or I don't know who the president was, but
3: Carter.
2: I don't think it was Carter yet in 76.
3: It was still Ford. He got elected in the fall.
2: Right. So, yeah. The presidential thing was shaky at best.
1: And Bubba, think about this. I'm in sixth grade at the time.
2: I'm in fifth.
1: There were ashtrays and light switches, covers, everything had the Declaration of Independence on it. And you know what inflation was? Inflation was double what it is right now. Do you know what the interest rates were? Like 14%.
2: Yeah.
1: Remember, Carter took over and says we're in a malaise. We're trying to shake out of the Vietnam, our first legitimate defeat. Even though we weren't defeated, our objectives weren't achieved. And our military, no more draft. And people were kind of shaken. But yet, no doubt about it, we were patriotic. Because we weren't as divided. There was no internet. There's no social media. Yeah. It led to polarization. But I'm encouraged. I mean, I went through the Smithsonian. It was packed. I was in Boston doing a feature for Fox Nation. I'm looking at tour after tour, and I went up to these guys, all of them. I said, guys, is this picking up? He goes, it's off the charts. I'm doing a feature on the Boston Massacre for my new book, and I had to wait an hour just to get my guy that I booked to bring me through it, because he's so triple booked. He's the manager, and everybody's showing up. I think people are interested. I love the Ken Burns, even though it's a little woke. Series that go on Netflix. They got so many patriotic stories. My book, George Washington's Secret Six, just got bought and is now they're writing the screenplay to make it a movie. 5 years ago, they told me patriotism is dead. It's not hot to do American Revolution. Now it's nonstop. Then I got another bid on the Andrew Jackson book because now Hollywood's embracing our past. So I would caution about thinking America is not thrilled to be. You know, it's not thrilling to be American. And I love the fact that I was at the stadium, at SoFi Stadium for the U.S. national team, and they were chanting USA spontaneously throughout the game. I've never seen a U.S. team supported like that. And I'm talking all walks of life. You have kids, you have young people that look like they're like friends of Central and South America, red, white, and blue. You know, you have New York State cops who went 3,000 miles to watch the men play. So I think there's a lot of more patriotism than you would think.
2: Brian Kilmeade, ladies and gentlemen, from Fox and Friends and the Brian Kilmeade Show, heard in 225 affiliates, been on my show a couple different times. I love talking to Brian, as I've been in radio a little bit longer than he has, but I really, really enjoy his talent, syndicated again in 200 plus affiliates. Let's talk about your new book, and that's George Washington's Secret Six. Just on the surface, what does the title mean, Brian?
1: Well, my first book was George Washington's Secret Six.
2: Oh.
1: And I got Christian
2: isn't that
1: Christian
2: book,
1: Wallace, just so you know, just to follow up, Christian Wallace, who wrote and created Landman, I went and toured him through, and he's doing the screenplay. So that was the big announcement last week.
2: Yeah,
1: so you're right.
2: That's where
1: that
2: I
1: was
2: you.
1: The big announcement. But, so I was thrilled. I wrote that in 2012, I think. And it was George Washington inspiring that no one knew about. Think about National Treasure, only it really happened, only more compelling than you would believe. And Washington thought, without this spy ring, we don't win the Revolutionary War. That's a quote. And if you talk to British officers, George Washington didn't outfight us. He outspied us. So these people who were longshoremen, shopkeepers, journalists,

0: journalists, a bar owner, and a grocery store owner, and a farmer, were able, and a socialite, were able to put together this ring that did phenomenal things. But the new book is called Uniting the States, Six Crucial Moments That Forged the American Miracle. And I knocked it down to six 40-page stories that I think could make or break our country. Again, I'm not writing for the Harvard professor. I'm writing for the average American who cares about the country but hasn't really jumped into social since we had social studies in 11th grade. And I just try to tell the story in a complete, compelling way. And I just knocked it down to six. And I'm going to change the stage show to Uniting the States. But for you in Pennsylvania, in Pensacola on the 11th, which, Bubba, I hope you can make in your family.
1: July 11th.
0: Love to have you in the front row.
1: 8 o'clock, July 11th, Pensacola. We're actually, the station's giving away tickets for that as well.
0: Yeah. Oh, thank you. I did not know that. Yeah. That's great.
1: Yeah, we're working with the venue to do some promotions and really, really make it special for you. We're going to sell this out, I promise. Well, you sell out anyway. You don't really need the promotion. But anyway, it's going to be packed.
0: Yeah, I mean, it's great. I just love it. And I can meet you before, and we could kind of weave you into a couple of skits if you're game.
1: Yeah, absolutely. Absolutely.
0: Are you?
1: Yeah, absolutely.
0: What about the rest of the guys?
1: If you need a bad guy, I can be the bad guy.
2: There you are. Yeah, you are.
1: Yeah.
0: All right, because we're going to debut a few parts of United States story. But just know, if you're a professional actor, I don't want you. I want average people doing this. I have no interest in pros. I want personalities.
1: Now, Brian, when you talk to the various radio guys, and you're a radio guy, like, you know, you're a long-form, monologue-based radio guy, is radio still harder than TV?
0: I think it's different.
1: That was a long pause, B. That was a long pause.
0: You know, but you know why? Because it's a completely different skill.
1: It's a different animal, you know, completely
0: different.
1: It's
0: like if you play baseball, you can hit, but can you play the field?
1: Yeah.
0: And if to be a complete player, you need to play both. And to me, I do TV, that's, all right, 6-7 minutes.
1: Right.
0: But producers tell me I got to hit these sound bites in this video. Here, I look at its sound, and I could finally, it's like therapy. I finally come in here and go, let me tell you what I really think about the Iran deal, rather than that 4.5 minutes they gave me on TV.
1: Right.
0: And I feel like it's a different skill set. And I think it's not so much harder. It's that, okay, I got Bubba from Pensacola. I got to get ready, or for Tampa. And I got to get ready for you, all right? And then I got Carl Rove from Texas, and he's going to focus on the midterms, and he's going to focus on Ken Paxton and his scandals.
1: Right.
0: All right, so I got to get ready for that. So, and then I'm doing something on longevity. So I got to get ready on longevity. You know, what's cool? How big an industry is it? How big is it going to get? So I got to get ready for that. So I kind of chunk it out. And I don't have to worry about reading the prompter. You just do what you do every day. It's like, okay, I got the concept. We're on. Right. On air, lights on, talk. With TV, I go, okay. They're like, Brian, remember, you got to hit this sound bite. You got to be out at 21 after. So I'm almost thinking more like a cop on TV. And here I'm thinking more creative.
1: Right. Well, you can go long form too, which is way, you know, again, television, you are so time specific. You got just certain windows, and so they're really up your ass in your IFB, aren't they? Are they really up your ass on your IFB? Like, come on, B, we got 15 seconds, wrap it up.
0: Oh yeah. Yeah, and when you're with other people like you are, you want to make sure everyone contributes.
1: Right.
0: And you got to be in the back of your head knowing that they want us to wrap in 90 seconds and Lawrence or Ainsley haven't spoken yet, or I haven't, and they're always cognizant of that. We got to get to news. And they also, they go over ratings with us by the minute.
1: Oh.
0: And they say, Brian, if your talking point with your guys is 5 minutes, over 5 minutes, people zoom out. So you might think you have the most important thing to say, but clinically, they want people at home in the morning. They want you to move.
1: In and out.
0: I got to get to news, right?
1: Yeah.
0: So get to news, because the viewer will punish you if you don't.
1: And speaking of getting to, you got 12 minutes to get to your show.
2: Well, can I ask him real quick on the World Cup?
1: He wish he could play. He's wishing he could play.
2: Does he see the U.S. having any stumbles, you know, in the Group D or anything like that? I mean, the USA looked real strong. Obviously, it was against Paraguay, and they got Australia coming up. But do you see him stumble against anyone they're going to be playing? The Group D.
0: You know what? When you see what Spain just tied, a country I never even heard of yesterday, and they're the number one team in the world, or the number two team, it's they tied an island yesterday, which anything can happen. But they told us that Australia was the weak link in our draw. I watched Australia. They look great against Turkey, who they told me was the best team in the draw. So I think today, Australia's got a chip on their shoulder on Friday because all they heard is America is going to crush them. So, and they look really good with their new coach. So I worry about it, but this is going to be a wide open game. This is going to be a test on our defense. And would you ever want to say, I thought Paraguay was terrible, but they beat Argentina and tied Brazil. Wow. So, and we barely beat them in December 2-1 and end up in a brawl. So we came out and dominated offensively, but our defense wasn't tested. So I look for Australia to give us a real test, but I predict a 3-1 win for the U.S. setting up. And I think that would get us through with the number one seed,
2: that's
0: the key, because we got to come through first to play the wild card team next, which ideally would be the least challenging. And to get the knockout round, we've only won one game in the knockout round. We've never scored more than two goals ever. I mean, so this is unbelievable what happened Friday. Saturday.
2: Yeah, 4-1.
0: So I do think we could stumble, but I think we're going to soar.
1: Brian Kilmeade, ladies and gentlemen, July 11th at Pensacola. We'll give you more information on how you can get tickets on that. Brian, I know you got to get out of here. My friend, I'm so thankful for sitting down with us and always giving us an interview, and you're one of the true professionals. I really appreciate you, and good luck on your radio show today, my friend, and I'll see you on the 11th.
0: Yeah, we talked before. That's great. And let me know about those tickets and BrianKilmeade.com so I can see you in person.
1: Brian.
0: And guys, if you could get there for my VIP hour, I'd love for you to interact with everybody.
1: Yep.
0: We're going to have a VIP an hour and a half before.
1: We'll promote all of that, B. And more importantly, I'd love to have you, if you've got any Tampa plans or any other places that we're syndicated in, love to have you again, my friend.
0: Oh, yeah. I'll be in Clearwater in the fall.
2: I think October, November. Lock
1: us in. We're in the Brian Kilmeade business.
3: Yep. He's a real renaissance man.
0: Guys.
3: You really are. It's amazing. You're so multifaceted, from news to sports, from radio to TV to writing books. I mean, you're
1: what, he's the man.
3: You're what people should aspire to be. I applaud you for your success and your humbleness along the way.
1: Oh, he's a good dude. He's been in the studio. He's just one of us. He's a really good dude, man. Anyway, hey, B, good talking to you,
0: guys.
1: My friend. We'll see you the 11th, okay, bud?
0: All right, thanks, guys. Truly appreciate it.
1: Brian Kilmeade. You go to Brian.
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0: kill me if, by the way, July 11th is a Saturday, and I'm going to try to make it up there. And what a good dude.
1: Yeah.
0: Let me, I wouldn't mind having, I mean, he has such a, very rarely is he off, you know, off, he's usually on the air, on TV when we're on the air. And so he doesn't have a lot of those days off. I think he has to actually carve out days for him to promote, you know, his various, you know, stage appearances that he's doing. So this is probably a rare day off with regards to not being on Fox and Friends.
1: Yeah, I mean, you even heard him. He's going to be filling in for Laura Ingraham. He's going to be going on the Five.
0: On the Five.
1: Yeah, I mean, he seems like he's just picking up anything he can.
0: Man.
2: He's the hardest working guy in news, TV, radio, period.
0: Yeah, I mean,
2: he grinds. He's a grinder.
0: I think Sean, you know, Sean Hannity does a radio show syndicated like in 600 affiliates, and then he's got the night show that he does on Fox, but I think Hannity, when does Hannity run real time on the, is he middays or afternoons?
1: I thought he was middays.
0: Yeah, he might be middays. He might be actually competing with Kilmeade. I don't know.
2: But like Kilmeade covers other people's shows. He does, like Hannity doesn't do any of that. I mean, this guy's constantly working.
0: And the thing about Kilmeade is Kilmeade,
1: 3 to 6.
0: Oh yeah, so Hannity's afternoon drive. So if on Fox, they do probably Kilmeade 9 to noon, then they probably have, if you look Fox Radio Network, you probably got Kilmeade 9 to noon, and then they got somebody probably noon to 3, whoever that may be, on their overall global syndication. Then they got Hannity 3 to 6, and then I don't know who they do at night. But I like Kilmeade because he doesn't necessarily sit here and drink the MAGA Kool-Aid. You know, he was the first one to say two things that I didn't expect today. One, that, you know, everybody, for the most part in Fox and what have you, is sitting here drinking the we have a deal with Iran Kool-Aid, and this is the greatest thing, and this is going to end. I think Kilmeade said, I wouldn't be surprised that if J.D. Vance goes over there to try to get this deal done and he doesn't get it done because they pull some type of Iran-type, you know, dirtiness.
1: Oh, Macho's mic's down. He was going to...
0: Oh, okay. Macho, go ahead. I'm sorry. I've had...
3: No, I was just going to say, I had the pleasure of meeting him in person in downtown Tampa. He came to do a show in a studio down there on Madison, and he is one of the most humble, down-to-earth guys I've ever met, and he complimented my muscles, so he's a really good guy.
0: Yeah, exactly. So, anyway, we had him in studio, too, I think, but 17, Lummy, maybe?
1: Yeah, that was the last time, yeah.
0: Yeah, at the Nassau Street Studios, and was just, I got the same vibe. He's just a great dude. We also had Tucker in studio. And, you know, a lot of big time, you know, people, and Brian Kilmeade's right up there. I'm actually, let me going to try to carve out to go to that show on the 11th.
1: Oh, perfect.
0: I'm actually going to maybe try.
1: Yeah, it'd be easier for you to take a flight.
0: Really?
1: I've done that flight, yeah.
2: I'll go with you if you want a date.
1: Take Breeze.
2: That sounds fun.
1: An hour flight.
0: Breeze?
1: Yeah, Breeze.
0: And then just get a rental car?
1: Yes. Right. Yeah. Yeah, and the airport to where he's going to be is about 10 minutes.
0: Really?
1: Yep.
0: So was it St. Pete, Clearwater, or Tampa?
1: Tampa.
0: Oh, Tampa.
1: Yes.
0: Fly out of Tampa, fly into Pensacola, catch the show, maybe spend the night, and then fly back home?
1: Yeah, because the theater's right in little downtown Pensacola, and there's a bunch of hotels right there now.
0: Now, what's their first flight back in the morning? Do you know?
1: Yeah, it would be, if you get it, it would be 7 a.m., they changed it. It would be 7 a.m.
0: Get back here at 8.
1: And then, or you would just get the afternoon flight.
0: No,
1: 3 o'clock.
0: I want to get home as fast as I can.
1: So, yeah, they have an early morning one.
0: Do me a favor. I'm going to do words before I go into my Elon Musk deal. I had an article that, by the way, Elon Musk supposedly, I think after Friday, because of the SpaceX IPO, is officially a trillionaire.
2: Mm-hmm.
0: He's the first trillionaire in the history of the world. And I couldn't be happier for the dude.
1: He made 100 people new millionaires.
0: Yeah, he made 100 yes. people that work at SpaceX and various people that work for his company that got stock options. He made 100 people instant millionaires.
2: That's so cool.
0: And so I had a story, Lummy, that reported the fact that he became a trillionaire on Friday, and then they started kind of dogging him, saying, you know, you got that kind of money, but there's this disparagement in wealth globally, and if you gave like $7 billion, which is nothing, we could completely stamp out world hunger, and almost like kind of talking bad about the guy. And I know he's very philanthropic, and I know that he does a lot of great things, but, you know, that's the typical mentality, as rather than be like, you know what, good for him. He, he's making money. Other people are making money. And, you know, sorry that people in Africa are starving. But, you know, I know that's and by the way, he's from South Africa. But, you know, like, don't try to shame the guy because he, you know, now is officially the first trillionaire and what he should do with his money. Nobody was there championing him or campaigning for him when he came to America from South Africa with $3,000 to his name and had to put himself through college and, you know, and pretty much wagered all of his personal wealth at the time on Tesla and other things that he...
1: Well, he started with SpaceX. SpaceX was first, and he had so many problems with SpaceX, and they were almost bankrupt, and all the guys that just became millionaires stuck with them, and then he went to do Tesla to try to fund SpaceX.
0: So I found this chick, and I love this woman. I don't know who she is, but she talks about the fact that he's a trillionaire, and all of the money that means, you know, the world economy makes, and hedge fund companies and people that work for him and the contractors that build new buildings for him. And just, you know, this woman really, really breaks it down. There's a couple other articles that somebody sent me. Was it you or Macho?
1: It was Macho.
0: Oh, okay. I found an article that was not necessarily really very cool to him. Macho, you've gained a lot of size since then, my friend.
3: Absolutely.
0: You are a young, almost borderline scrawny Macho there compared to what you are nowadays.
3: So, Lummy,
0: I don't know if this is it, and it talks about like what the volume of $1 trillion, but I want to find, and I completely X'd out of, I could probably go to my history.
1: Yeah.
0: I'm going to try to find this article because they were like completely like almost make like talking crap about him because he's not feeding the entire world. You know, like
2: so dumb.
1: Well, like Elizabeth Warren and Bernie Sanders have come out and just absolutely killed him.
0: Meanwhile, Nancy Pelosi has the largest. Her husband has the largest, the greatest all time stock portfolio almost in the history of trading stocks. Like 27,000% return. I saw this one Congress lady from like I think maybe Missouri or something like that. She started out in Congress with a deficit of $12,000. Her personal wealth was a negative $12,000, and as of the last reporting, she was worth $8.3 million.
1: Oh,
0: so I mean, I have a big problem with the fact that our congressmen and our senators and anybody in the know get these stock tips, and they all are become millionaires on $176,000 a year job. You know, I got a big problem with that.
2: Me too.
0: Let me also. Will you find me? I think Rick Scott went on and did a press conference yesterday asking the Tampa Sports Authority to cancel the Kanye West concert based on him being anti-Semitic. Rick Scott, who I hate that stuff, I'm just going to be opinion. I know you're very Democratic, Stephen, and you support some of these people, and for the most part, we align probably pretty evenly in who we support.
2: Mm-hmm.
0: Like we can jump across the aisle and support Charlie.
2: Absolutely.
0: And other things. You know, I for the most part support DeSantis, for the most part Trump. I can be critics of them when they I get a little narcissistic, but I fundamentally do not like Rick Scott.
2: Mm-hmm. I'm with you.
0: I just he's a crook. He has the single-handedly largest fine in the history of the United States government in his medical fraud. He bought his way. He bought his freedom, and he bought his two-time gubernatorialship. And he pretty much has just bought his way into all the elections that he has won. I do not like him. I do not like Rick Scott.
2: And I really hate when they start trying to cancel stuff like this. I mean, the community is so excited about this.
0: Is that Charlie?
2: No.
1: Yeah.
2: No, is it?
1: Isn't
0: is
1: it?
0: That Charlie?
2: He looks rough there. That doesn't look like Charlie.
0: Looks like Charlie. Maybe it
2: looks
0: not.
2: A little bit like him, but I don't think so.
4: This is not about right.
0: Oh, it is. Charlie.
1: Yeah.
0: The minute you hear Charlie talk.
2: That's him.
0: See, Charlie,
2: he's getting old.
0: I know, but let's see where Charlie stands on this.
2: He better not.
0: Let's hear.
4: Not about right versus left. As I said earlier, it's right versus wrong.
2: Oh, geez.
5: Tensions heighten as Ye, formerly known as Kanye West, concerts draw near.
6: Today, both of Florida's U.S.
0: Dear Charlie, love you to death. Stay out of the same frame as that crook, Rick Scott.
2: Yeah, I don't get that.
0: Don't. Like, Charlie, just listen. You don't have... Just don't be there. do not back Rick Scott, because there's hardcore Republicans that don't like him, and there's people like me that would cross the, you know, that would vote for you all day. And listen, I don't live in St. Pete, but I'm going to champion Charlie's cause. I like Charlie. He's a personal friend. Regardless of what my political affiliation and his is, I do not let politics get in the way of friendships, and I will support Charlie 100%. I will donate to his campaign. I will put him on the air, and I'd like for Charlie to be the next governor, I'm sorry, the next mayor of St. Pete, period. Regardless of what his political affiliation is, and mine as well. But I think I can give Charlie some constructive criticism, and that is, Charlie, don't attach your ship to Rick Scott.
2: Yeah,
0: he's just not a good person. And you know, whatever message you may align or not with him, just stay off camera with Rick Scott.
2: Yeah.
6: Senators and other local leaders gathered at the Holocaust Museum in St. Petersburg to condemn the event. And
0: now, I do understand. Now, if you were to give them a benefit of the doubt, Stephen, it is the Holocaust Museum in his city that he's running for the mayor.
2: Sure.
0: So he's got to be there.
2: I get that.
0: He does.
2: I get that.
0: As you know, as a politician, and then. Because of the message that, you know, Kanye has delivered, which in some instances he's called himself Hitler, you know, and you're at the Holocaust Museum. It happens to be our local Holocaust Museum is in his very, in the very jurisdiction that he wants to be the mayor in. I can understand his position on this. I can.
6: Ask for them to be canceled. News Channel 8's Emmy Darquia joins us live from Raymond James Stadium, where those concerts are set to happen later.
0: But this is a real slippery slope on the First Amendment.
2: Yeah, I just don't like it. And he's apologized for his comments. He has mental health issues. I mean, he's an entertainer, guys. Come on. Kanye.
6: For this month, Emmy.
7: Jen, Josh, as the senators ask for Ye's concerts not to come to Tampa, the Sports Authority maintains that they have to respect free speech, even...
0: Good for the Sports Authority.
2: I'm proud of that.
0: When you got some big slinging D's, you know, staring down the barrel at you, like Rick Scott, and you said, we're all about respecting the First Amendment. Now, if he gets on stage at our venue and starts spewing this nonsense, we can yoke him. But we can't yoke him before he starts spewing his nonsense. We have to give him, we've contractually, because, you know, Stephen, you've seen some of these contracts with these entertainers. In fact, you've negotiated some of them over the years. Mm-hmm. And they're, you know, they're multi-million dollar deals.
2: Oh, yes.
0: If you talk about percentage of parking and merchandise sales and, like, you know, big artists like AC/DC will get a cut of concessions. And I mean, these are multi-million dollar deals that these guys are cutting in order to, let me, is Ye going to be at the stadium?
1: Yes. I'm trying to
2: twice.
0: Stadium deals, Stephen, are they're seven, maybe eight figure deals, aren't they?
2: Definitely. And then it's not just that, but all the employees from the stadium, all the restaurants and businesses.
0: Yeah.
2: This is like having two Super Bowls in a row. That's a full house.
0: Right.
2: That's so good for Tampa Bay.
0: You know, you're talking 65,000. You're talking 130,000 people over 2 days, you know, running up and down the streets, you know, stopping by Union.
2: Flying
0: into town.
2: Everything.
0: Stopping by, you know, the dollhouse. Stopping by, you know, staying at the Holiday Inn Express.
2: Correct.
7: If they do not agree with it.
8: It's inconceivable.
0: Get out of here, you fire marshal Bill on chemo looking mother effer. And since when have you been Mr. Johnny Anti-Semitism? I've never heard that out of your mouth. You're using this opportunity to propel your political career.
2: Yeah.
8: We actually have to have an event like this.
0: I will tell you, I don't see Charlie anywhere.
2: Me neither, thank goodness.
8: Ask people that are elected and appointed to actually do the right thing.
0: Let me tell you something.
7: Between a boxcar and a Danish rescue boat used during the Holocaust.
9: We are reminded.
0: Now, I don't want anybody to think that our monologue and what we're saying and our opinion is that we condone anything that Kanye has said anti-Semitic. Right?
2: Correct.
0: No way.
2: Me neither.
0: But I do not think that you should gang up on him and cancel his concert when he hasn't even. Now, they have provisions. If you go start going in there and being obscene and showing, you know, flipping out your wiener and, you know, doing stuff that's unbecoming and or, you know, socially obscene or, you know, language and things like that, they have the right to, like, they'll cut the power on you. They'll cut the power on you.
1: I'm definitely not a Rick Scott fan, but I got to at least give him his little due. And he proposed the bill in 2025, reintroducing to prevent anti-Semitism on college campuses.
0: And I'm all for that.
2: Me too.
9: Both sides of this history.
7: Florida Senators Rick Scott and Ashley Moody were among dozens asking the Tampa Sports Authority to reevaluate the decision to allow Ye, formerly known as Kanye West, to perform at the Raymond James Stadium.
10: They hid behind free speech and contractual obligations.
0: Well, that's a pretty damn good thing to hide behind.
2: Yeah.
0: I mean, right. I mean, you're gonna actually downplay the significance of free speech, the number one amendment we have as Americans. The reason why it's number one, it's the most coveted and protected and arguably one of the most important. I mean, that was our whole reason why breaking away from the British and the Great Britain is because we wanted to be able to speak about the king. In Britain, you couldn't back in the day say, man, the king sucks. This really sucks. No, mm-hmm. They kill you.
2: Mm-hmm.
0: Now, I mean, you can say president sucks. This person sucks. I mean, you know, that's your right. Now, whatever that may bring to you in the world that you live in, that's on you. But you have the ability to be able to say that, you know, in a peaceful way.
10: Citizens of Tampa Bay, the taxpayers of Tampa Bay deserve so much better.
2: Ashley. Come on.
0: The taxpayers of Tampa Bay, this isn't...
2: They want the business.
0: Yeah, this doesn't cost them anything. This, if anything, brings money to the area. The Tampa Sports Authority isn't allowing this concert at a deficit. This is a money-making venture.
2: Right.
0: And so, like, this isn't a strain on the taxpayers. This isn't a strain on the local tax code. This is an influx of... tens of millions of dollars.
2: That's
0: now,
2: right.
0: I'm the first person to say the Tampa Sports Authority could potentially go back and, Stephen, if they don't have language within this contract, maybe make an addendum to the contract. Whereas if he does, you know, on microphone or has any type of anti-Semitic demonstration or verbiage or songs or anything to do that's objectionable, obscene, we have the right to turn the power off on you.
2: Right.
0: And you are in default of the contract. So I have no problem with that, but give the guy a chance.
2: Right.
0: I mean, he hasn't raped any kids or killed anybody or like.
2: And the thing is, like, do you know how much money he lost? How many things were canceled on him? He's already made his apologies. He's suffered severely for it financially. And it's entertainment and it's big business for the Tampa Bay community. It's ridiculous.
7: Anti-Semitic behavior was cited as something that should not be tolerated or welcomed in the state of Florida.
10: Not 20 years ago, not 10 years ago, last year, West says, I love Hitler. I am a Nazi. Last year, he promoted an album which featured songs like, reportedly, Heil Hitler and Gas Chambers.
7: Among those in attendance were...
0: None of which is cool.
2: Nope.
0: Like, I don't agree with any of that.
2: Me neither.
7: For Holocaust survivors, who said they were disheartened that...
0: And if any of that content is performed on stage at Ray J, your power's getting turned off.
2: That's right.
7: Tampa Sports Authority would allow West to perform at Raymond James Stadium.
11: Would it frighten me? Of course. How could it not?
0: Hold on, Tony. You're going to tell me that just him being up on stage, not singing any of these songs, not talking about any of these topics, that's going to frighten you. What woke-ass world do you live in? That him just singing his other songs, Gold Digger and cool songs that he sings... That's gonna scare you. I'm gonna be scared if he's on stage.
7: Authority would allow West to perform at Raymond James Stadium.
11: Would it frighten me? Of course.
0: Are you gonna go to the concert? Of course not. You won't be anywhere near this concert. How about the young people that want to go to this concert?
11: How could it not? I don't think that that's even anything to think about.
0: Dave, you're just wordsmithing at this point, sweetheart.
11: The event will not only...
0: Now, hold on. And I'm not trying to say this woman is not a Holocaust survivor, but the Holocaust happened in 19, I think, 30...
1: No, it's 41 to 45.
0: I was going to say 30. Okay.
1: Yeah.
0: This woman doesn't look like she's in her 80s. She doesn't look to be like... Although Arlene doesn't look like she's in her 80s, and she's in her 80s. So,
2: 87.
0: Yeah, so...
2: And she could have been a kid in one of the camps.
0: Right.
2: It's possible.
0: Yeah.
2: I mean, I don't think she's
11: like... Fight me. The event will be affected by millions and millions of people again. That can't even think about that.
0: Now, granted, if you went up there and sang the songs that have offended you, absolutely. I couldn't agree with all of you people more. But if he doesn't, And he just sings, you know, the rest of his catalog or library that is not anti-Semitic, and none of those of which can be performed or demonstrated in any way, shape, or form. How is that going to cause you to be triggered or for you to be scared?
7: Statement on Tuesday, the Tampa Sports Authority said, "We condemn anti-Semitism from any source. However, we also respect free speech rights guaranteed under the U.S. Constitution, even when we disagree with that speech."
0: I mean, Jay in his closing arguments of, you know, MJ v. Bubba, saying, you know, a lot of times you don't understand the First Amendment until you are the most offended by something that has been spoken or presented to you. That's indeed when sometimes the First Amendment is at its most effective, is when something that you don't agree with.
2: That's what it's all about. Exactly.
7: They clarified no taxpayer money is being used to stage the Yay concerts.
2: Boom. There you have it.
7: Yay's concerts are scheduled for June 26th and 28th. We will keep you updated on whether or not they end up happening. Live in Tampa.
0: Man, if they succeed on
2: I'll be so pissed. And by the way, you know, the summer months are the worst in Tampa. This is when everything's dead. Everyone leaves town. They're on vacation, holiday. Restaurants are dead. Hotels are dead. This is the off season. To have two full stadiums is so good for business. And again, if it was when he was saying this stuff, when he was in a bipolar, you know, phase. State. I mean, he was at times he really fell off the wagon. I mean, he had a hard time.
0: Lemmy, can you Google, that's different. Before I go into words, can you Google what the economical impact of Tampa on a sold out Raymond James? I mean, you could probably, like, on a sold out event at Raymond James Stadium, you know, whether it's, you know, whether it's Garth Brooks or whether it's Jelly Roll or whether it's AC/DC or Metallica or any of the big Eric Church, what are the guys who sell out the stadiums, or Taylor Swift.
1: Yeah.
0: Like, what is the economical impact of a sold out event at Ray J Stadium? Will you look at that?
1: Yes.
0: All right. Yeah.
12: Let's all take a moment.
13: Remember, this show is about words, not actions.
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13: More of the Bubba the Love Sponge show after this.
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2: Over 16. 16-

0: So let me, I'm going to, rather than have me give the information, I'm going to have you disseminate it. And that is, for every sold out or every almost sold out or majorly attended event at Ray J Stadium, Lummi actually has some economic numbers, and let these soak in for you. As some of these politicians have said, we don't want to put a burden on the taxpayers of Hillsborough County. Don't deserve this. The taxpayers, they've already paid their freight of Ray J, meaning, you know, they built it. The taxpayers
1: and the taxes. That's right.
0: And exactly. And the taxes that you continually get taxed for, and now the bucks are actually going to the taxpayers yet again for a major renovation. You know, they love to ding the taxpayers. That's when the taxpayers actually are paying the freight on Ray J Stadium. When they do renovations, when they build it to begin with, that's the only time the taxpayers are involved with anything to do with Ray J. They don't get that it's actually a financial windfall for the Sports Authority when they have events. You can't reverse engineer this and say that the events cost the taxpayers money. No. In fact, the events bring money into the Sports Authority, and that allows them to make renovations without having to ding the taxpayers. The more money they make, the more they can put it back into the stadium or other Sports Authority type stuff. And so that's the money, that's the business they're in, to make money so they can continue to provide, you know, new paved parking, you know, renovations in the clubhouse area.
1: It's so impactful. There's so yes. much money. Like when the Lightning gets bumped out of the playoffs, Bulan is like affected by that. Like,
0: oh yeah.
1: That, when they have a good run, that's money.
0: Oh,
1: and
0: yeah.
1: So anything near that stadium.
0: Same thing with Union. For
1: AJ. Union's big time for the stadium. You're right.
0: What do you got?
2: So they have actually projected for the two nights of Kanye West, and this is what they're...
0: Oh, so specifically, yes. They've actually done it for Kanye.
2: Yes, they've got 60 to 80 million.
0: 60 to 80 million of local economic impact for Kanye West's two-night show.
1: That's a lot.
0: 60 to 80 million dollars.
1: That's what I'm talking about.
0: Oh, my God. Hello, go ahead.
3: Bubba, white iced tea.
0: Hey, it's been a while, my friend.
3: Oh, man, I've been chilling. How you been doing, buddy?
0: I
3: still listen every day. I'm in chat, but we got a promotion at work, so it's hard for me to call in now.
0: Right.
3: We're making big bucks now, Bubba. That's all I got to say about that.
0: Well, I'm really happy for you, white iced tea.
3: Thank you, buddy. But I've heard Kanye talk about this before, and it wasn't that long ago. And I think the point he was trying to make is, where's the outrage when black people are rapping about killing other black people?
0: Great point.
3: As something said about a Jewish person, let's cancel him. Let's affect our local economic impact that could possibly happen with his concert. But as soon as you say something about a Jew, it's a bad thing. You say something about a black person, there's not a word spoken. I think that's the point he was trying to prove, and it looks like he's proving it. Just saying.
0: I don't necessarily disagree with you, my friend. I don't think you should say anything bad about either one of them, and they should both be equally judged the same. Meaning, you know, you're going to talk about killing a black guy, that should be as offensive as talking about, you know, being anti-Semitic.
3: Yeah, I just wanted to throw that out there.
0: And I appreciate you. And more importantly, congratulations on balling.
3: Thank you, bro. I'm going to be like you soon. Don't you worry about that.
0: Well, hold on. Don't be like me, because that means you make a lot of money, then you lose it all like a complete idiot.
3: Oh, yeah.
0: So be like me.
3: Hey, the only thing I can say about that is I learned from your mistake.
0: Be like me and make that money, but just hold on to it.
3: Thank you, bro. Appreciate it.
0: And get a prenup. So, Elon Musk, because of the IPO, the initial public offering of SpaceX on Friday on the New York Stock Exchange and various other probably trading markets, it was the first time that the public could buy into SpaceX. I think it might have been, isn't Lummi one of the largest IPOs?
1: The largest in the
0: history, I think, of all of the trading market.
2: Yeah, since it's been open, it's already been up $31. A share.
0: What is it at right now?
2: $192.50.
0: Up 31.
2: Yes.
0: And you know what? Like, it almost like Tesla, like you could probably still get in at, what is it,
2: 192.50.
0: You could probably get in at 192 because a year from now we're going to be talking about it at 500.
2: Yep.
0: You know what I'm saying? Yep. A lot of people might be scared. Oh my God, you know, it's already no. I mean, and look at this guy's history and the companies that he's owned, and don't let that 192. I would say I wouldn't invest my life savings, but if you had 10 grand or something like that, I mean, I think that stock's going to double, you know, I mean.
1: For sure.
0: So
1: for
0: anyway, sure. I mean, he instantaneously on the day of the IPO made, what'd you say, 1,000 millionaires?
2: Yeah, well, I got a new report that says,
1: and it's not millionaires. Some of these guys made $100 million.
2: Yeah, no, 4,400 now new millionaires.
1: 4,400.
2: Yes, that's what
1: every one of those guys is buying a house, buying cars, buying a second home, hiring people. All that's just energy in the economy. It's so beautiful. It's incredible.
0: So this article here can't even be nice for the guy. Now they talk about what $1 trillion represents and how much it is, and if you stacked it, it can go around the moon. I mean, I'm sorry, it can go around the sun like 39 times, and like it's just some stupid facts. And then they start kind of dogging Elon by saying if you would take your personal wealth, you could feed the entire world. And I'm like, I don't think you need to put that on the guy.
1: Right.
0: Let the guy do what he wants with his money. I know that he's philanthropic and does some good stuff, but let the guy, world hunger doesn't have to be on him.
1: Nope.
4: Elon Musk has become the world's first on paper trillionaire.
0: So I got two stories here, Lummy. I got the one where they kind of break it down on the negative side like this, and then I got this chick who is very, very, very smart, and she breaks it down like Steve does. Meaning, okay, if he's worth this much money, that means he generates this much commerce and this much infrastructure by being Elon Musk. And let's not worry about how many, you know, Kenyans he can feed. Let's worry about what he does for the overall global economy just being him.
4: But what does his reported wealth of over $1.1 trillion actually mean? For one thing, it's roughly the GDP of Switzerland, the 20th largest economy in the world.
0: So that means him, he has the personal wealth of he's the number 20th GDP guy.
1: My gosh.
0: In the world.
1: That's amazing.
0: Hi, I am my personal worth is the same as the number 20 GDP.
1: Oh my gosh. That's amazing.
4: If you were given a dollar every second, it would take 34.
0: A dollar every second. If you were to give a dollar every second, you'd go for almost 35,000 years.
4: 4,900 years to reach 1.1 trillion.
1: Oh, gosh.
4: That far back in time would take you to the heyday of the woolly mammoth. Laid end to end in dollar bills, 1.1 trillion would wrap around the sun 39 times.
1: Jeez. He's going to give it all
4: away
1: by the time
4: he's dead. But Musk's
1: inauguration
4: as the first member of the Trillionaire Club, thanks to his SpaceX IPO, is also a potent symbol of the gap between rich and poor.
0: So now they got to start really kind of screwing with the dude.
1: Mm-hmm.
0: So, okay. And I like the second report I'm going to play. I like her spin on it way better than this. This is ridiculous. Like you're ostracizing the guy because of his success. And you're trying to like make him feel guilty because he had it to feed the entire world. And so they start using this file footage of all these starving Africans, which I'm sorry for, but it's not Elon Musk's responsibility.
2: Yeah, but how much millions of dollars have we spent? I mean, if you look at California in the last 5 years, they spent $37 billion
0: on homelessness. If we just take the fraud from Minnesota and California, we could probably stamp out hunger.
4: In January, global poverty charity Oxfam said billionaire wealth.
0: And what are they eating? Are those like little potatoes or like...
1: Like chickpeas or something?
0: Yeah.
4: Accelerated last year to its highest level on record, $18.3 trillion. That's as one in four people struggle to eat regularly and half the global population lives in poverty. In a clash with Musk in 2021, the World Food Program produced a...
0: Hey, Lummy, I'll meet you down at the shed. Bring your ball.
4: ...detailed plan of how it would spend $6.6 billion to save 42 million people who were on the brink of starvation. $1.1 trillion could fund that plan for 167 years.
0: So whatever. make them feel whatever. Now, this chick, she breaks it down just like the way Steve started breaking it down, and she's brilliant. I love this chick. I love how she breaks Elon's personal wealth down.
5: Some of y'all are weird. It is amazing that Elon Musk is a trillionaire.
0: Which, by the way, she's very attractive.
1: I was just going to say that. She's smoking hot.
0: She's very, very, I very like attractive.
1: Her. Smart and pretty.
0: And what makes her even more pretty is that she's smart.
1: Mm-hmm.
5: Weird. It is amazing that Elon Musk is a trillionaire. He's an immigrant from South Africa who arrived in America at 17 with $2,000 and a suitcase full of books. He paid his way through college, graduated with over $100,000 in debt, and then sold his first company for $309 million at 27. He co-founded PayPal and Tesla. We love that. He co-founded SpaceX, which is developing cheaper and reusable rockets so we're less dependent on Russia. And Starlink, which is providing internet to poor and war-torn nations like Ukraine. And Neuralink, which is allowing ALS patients to communicate. SpaceX alone created thousands of jobs in working-class communities, and its blue-collar workers who receive hourly wages have stock in the company. So when the company does well, they do well. SpaceX's $75 billion IPO, or initial public offering, that technically made him a trillionaire on Friday, also made over 4,000 of his employees millionaires, which is so cool. And this particular IPO is unique because really anybody could get in on the money-making fun. If you had the Robinhood app, you could have made some cash. And also, his business doing well allows venture investors to cash out and then pour their money into startups that are working on innovation.
0: Hold on. Listen to this. Listen to this. Just listen to this little trail she put you on. And you got to really pay attention because it's dead on. And think of the hundreds of millions of dollars that she's talking about here. Listen, I rewound it.
5: And also, his business doing well allows venture investors to cash out and then pour their money into startups that are working on innovations that could potentially save lives.
0: Like Nick's startup.
1: Exactly.
0: Like your son is in 100%. A startup right now. And that this global economical windfall causes people to want to invest into people that are doing startup type 100%.
1: This definitely
0: things.
1: Benefits Nick, yes, and his company.
0: Absolutely.
1: 1,000%. I'm so stoked.
5: Like hands.

0: you are mad about it, well, then, my friend, you have envy. And the Bible says not to have that. Whether you are Carl Anthony Towns of the Knicks worth over $100 million or Jimmy Kimmel worth over $75 million or Elon Musk or Jeff from down the street, you too can use the free market American system to take risks and become as successful as you want to be. Elon Musk is proof of that. You just have to try. Stop hating on it and be happy. Cheers.
1: Boom. I love her. And I don't think you could break it down. He's an American economic machine.
2: Mm-hmm. I sent you a Jimmy comment or Jimmy Kimmel's comments were on Elon.
3: He's such a C word.
1: Even before I play this. Oh, Lummy, it's been suspended.
2: Of course. That's weird.
3: Really?
1: Can you find it somewhere else?
2: Yeah, that's what I'm looking for.
1: Try to find it for me somewhere else.
4: You know, he probably shouldn't have said that.
5: That kind of frank dialogue troubles me.
4: More of the Bubba the Love Sponge Show after this.
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1: 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Toyo Tires.
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1: Hey, lady!
0: I was so constipated I could hardly drive.
1: Sounds like you should call and tell Bubba all about it. 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
2: Lummy is out, yeah, dealing with the glass caper.
3: I'll bring you home.
2: So, yeah, me and Steve will dance this thing together for the remaining 8 or 9 minutes. God knows we need our glass, but they, for 6 weeks, they've been whatever. And then they just had to deliver today. And I got a full day of podcast recording. And they just got to deliver today. Even though it's taken 6 weeks to get to this point, they can't give me 2 or 3 extra days. Ideally, yesterday or tomorrow would have been the best. But supposedly, the big-ass glass is out there in the garage area ready to go.
3: Now, where does this glass go? What's this for?
2: In front of that rack right behind you. See that big equipment rack?
3: Oh, yeah.
2: It's going to be so that, you know, it separates the two rooms.
3: Oh, okay. That's so cool.
2: Yeah, it's going to really look, you know, look pretty cool as well.
3: I love the studio.
2: Are they going to install now? Can they keep it out there without breaking it?
4: Yeah, that's where they're going to put it. They got a whole spot set aside.
2: Okay, perfect.
3: This is just a shined up, nicer, newer version of the old one. I mean, this is stunning. You did a great job.
2: Thank you, my friend.
3: It's amazing. Love it.
2: It's kind of like when Jay put together the new Diaco Law Building. Like
3: exactly.
2: You know, it really turned out nice. It really
3: did. Thank you. Yes.
2: So. And I heard you have an office over there, so you can roll up here and act like you're a big timer again.
3: I do. It's
2: can roll
3: nice.
2: Up here and act like you. You know, I did. Can you look into something for me though?
3: Anything.
2: I had, and I'm. I don't know if I should say this on the air or off the air, but I think it's something. Somebody said the new AI answering secretary that you guys have, because everybody's going to that. Mm-hmm. They couldn't get. They actually had a case, and they wanted to like talk to somebody or something, and the AI kind of just kept, they just couldn't get through. And I'm like, oh, you know what? Well, give me your number. I'll give it to Jay specifically.
3: Thank you.
2: In person. But he was like, you know, you might just want to look at your.
3: I agree with that. I hate AI. It's getting better, but I just don't like
2: it.
3: You might be losing cases. Yeah, I'd hate that.
2: You know, and you never know what phone call that secretary takes is the big one. Right?
3: Yes.
2: I mean, you could pick up the phone and it's a $50,000 bumper, you know, screen, you know, what, or it could be a, you know, $5 million one.
3: Yep.
2: You never know.
3: I hate missing calls. It just makes me insane.
2: So I just have Jay look into that. Or
3: yes,
2: you know, that would be more in your department.
3: I got
2: actually.
3: It. I'm on it.
2: Yeah.
3: Yep.
2: So, Lummy, this is the 2-minute monologue of Jimmy Kimmel. God forbid that you're happy for a guy to have, you know, be the richest man in the world and the first person ever to hit $1 trillion on some unbelievably great companies that help us globally. God forbid. If you got to be some libertard like this guy and talk smack about him.
5: World, SpaceX will reportedly launch the biggest IPO in history. An IPO is when a private company starts selling shares to the public for the first time. And once SpaceX does that, Elon Musk is expected to become the.
2: By the way, Lummy, I need about 25 thumbs up in the next 10 minutes.
3: Come on, guys.
2: Give me a G-ball, guys, and drop some comments as well so we can interact with you.
5: First ever trillionaire in the history of the world. I'll hold for applause. Okay. And
2: well, you wouldn't applause because you're, what, envy, jealous?
5: What makes that even more unsettling is that this man...
2: Who are the woke-ass bitches that go to this show?
3: That's all he gets.
4: Great question.
5: First trillionaire, the richest man in the world, is also one of the weirdest people we've ever seen on this planet. This obscenely wealthy weirdo has the ability and means to blow up the moon if he chooses.
2: By the way, this guy here that's calling an obscene weirdo is worth $75 million.
3: Oh. And I think that's light.
5: And also to put a lot of other people's money in his pockets. You know, SpaceX, it will enter the stock market so highly valued, a lot of 401ks will get triggered to invest in it automatically. That's how it works, which could be very risky for retirement accounts because SpaceX doesn't make money.
2: You're sitting here and you're dogging something that has a 25 or 30% chance of actually happening. What about the 401ks that invest in it at 130 it opened up, Lummy?
4: Yeah, about 140.
2: What about everybody? What about the 401ks that bought in on the ground level and it goes to 500 next year? What about that, Jimmy? Are you going to do another a follow-up monologue to let you know, oh, you know what? When I dogged out the SpaceX IPO and said that these 401ks were going to lose money, actually, it's a 5X right now. It's a 5X right now.
5: It lost $5 billion.
2: I mean, do me a favor, yes. And I want you to, like, next June, write down on your little pad of paper that on June 16th of next year, 2027, let's discuss what SpaceX is, and write down 190 right now, because that's about what it's trading at, isn't it?
4: Yes.
5: Dollars last year. Typically, public companies that don't make a profit aren't automatically added to your 401k, but SpaceX would be so gigantic at the IPO, the index would just have to take it.
2: Nobody wants to get their financial. We want jokes, Jimmy. We want you to joke. We want jokes. Don't use your platform for your political, you know, ideology.
5: And the person who said you don't need to save for retirement because in 10 to 20 years, the robots I sell you will provide everything you need will be rolling around like a pig in your retirement account. Basically, this maneuver could make Elon a trillionaire and your parents Walmart greeters, okay? Wasn't he supposed to be going to Mars? Wasn't that, can't we chip in to help speed that up? It's $1 trillion. It's hard for our brains to conceptualize that. I mean, we know a trillion is a number, but it's so large. You can't, the same way we can't fathom it. The same way we know, like, Elon has a lot of kids, but we can't fathom him getting laid, right? So.
2: Now, that actually is pretty funny. Like, that's kind of funny. That's kind of funny. Mm-hmm. Getting into your 401ks and your mom and dad are going to lose all their money and all of that. That's what you just said was funny. That's the only thing you've said that's funny.
5: Let me try to illustrate it. If you tried to count out loud to a trillion, you would be counting until the year 33,736. $1 trillion is $10 billion $100 bills. If you stacked them up, the pile would be almost 700 miles high, as tall as 123 Mount Everest. With that kind of money, Elon could buy every NFL team, all of them. And
2: wow.
3: This is crazy. This is crazy.
2: Wow.
5: He'd still have $773 billion left, which he could use to buy all 30 Major League Baseball teams, every NBA team, every Wendy's, every Target store, the Beatles' entire music catalog. He could buy Nike, Macy's, and every Hyundai Elantra ever produced. And would still have $260 billion, $50 million left over. Elon Musk came to the United States from South Africa in 1995, the son of a humble emerald mine owner. And he is so grateful to this country that allowed him to become a trillionaire. Tesla paid almost no federal income tax over the past 3 years. You know, for a guy who has been openly cheering immigrants getting kicked out of the country for stealing from us, sure seems like an immigrant who's been stealing from us to me.
3: What a jack.
2: Completely doesn't break it down like the other woman did.
3: He's so stupid. He's How's he even petty. Still on the air? He's just
5: Whether
3: not
5: our new
3: funny.
5: Trillionaire will be attending our president's big birthday bash this weekend on Sunday, Donald Jiggle Jugs Trump will turn 80 years old. And what do you get for the man who steals everything? Not only is Donald Trump expected to be our oldest president, he is our healthiest president, at least according to the doctors he ordered to say that. A report in the Washington Post said today that at his most recent checkup.
2: Whatever. I got Glassgate to deal with.
3: Right on.
2: Steven's been good seeing you for 2 days,
3: the
2: my friend.
3: The best time, guys. Thanks for having me. Thanks for all you guys do for Diaco Law, too, guys. Thank you.
2: Diaco Law. And Diaco Plastic Surgery Center USA.
3: That's right.
2: That's what I call it.
3: Titties and torts.
2: Let me, we'll deal with the glass gimmick, okay?
4: Sounds good.
2: And then I'm doing podcasts. I got like 3 or 4 hours to do that.
4: Good luck.
2: With my buddy Pete.
4: Good luck.
2: See you tomorrow.
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0: forgetting that they have lapel mics on and that everybody back in the control room can hear what they're saying.
1: Can I ask a question?
0: Yeah.
1: It looks like they're in like a podcast context talking about the key plans for the Broncos against the Giants.
0: I don't know.
1: So they're not doing anything having to do with UNC Chapel Hill right now. It looks like they're doing a professional commentary. I mean, a commentary on professional.
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3: Whenever someone asks, how was your weekend? Or, what have you been up to? Or just, what's new? Have a good answer. Just do what you love. Toyo Tires.
1: May not understand what he's trying to say. I think it's a different context. She's not telling him who to draft, who to get in the NIL, who to play that week, or what play to call. She's talking about graphics, which is something she probably
0: fundamentally have a problem with bringing your bitch to work.
4: Hey, Bubba, I sent you Bill Belichick's website too because that's what she built.
0: Yeah,
4: and I know Dr. Bell wants to see her expertise.
0: Yeah, Dan, let's see her expertise.
5: I know people are clowning on it. They're saying it's not great.
0: Yeah,
4: that's
0: I
4: nice.
0: Mean, it's horrible. I mean, it's absolutely horrible. Let me see. UNC contact. So that, I mean, Dan.
4: Utilize this form, Bubba. Do you see the form?
0: What?
4: I don't know. Just like, where are you supposed to utilize the form?
5: Can I ask?
4: It's horrible.
5: I know the journalist that got this info, Pablo Torre, you know, and he's been doing a lot of this investigative reporting, but, you know, I've heard this. I think it's been out for, maybe I heard it last week, but I'm trying to figure out what it's, is it showing, Bubba, what you're putting out there that this woman has control over everything or that she's inserting herself to where she shouldn't be? Is that what the audio is highlighting? Because I to me, it's like a normal conversation about, you know, putting something together.
1: I agree, Seth.
0: Well, I don't think that we've gotten to the bad part yet.
5: Okay.
0: In my opinion, right, Lemmy? I don't think we've gotten to where they start talking crap.
4: Yeah.
0: About everybody. Hold on here.
6: And he has a live website with all of these things on it. It was just a matter of, you know, pressing some.
0: Which, by the way, we just looked at his website and it's website.
5: It's functional.
0: It's website 101 stuff.
6: Some things around. It's like, oh, well, if you don't like that, we'll just...
7: info. Yep.
6: By right. Links. So couldn't we, like, you know, it's pretty elementary, do something.
8: Oh, that looks great.
0: Now she's leaning over, for those just listening to us audibly, she's leaning over Bill. Bill's got something pulled up on his phone, and she's saying it looks great.
8: Oh, that's awesome.
7: Let's go back.
8: Okay.
1: She's a little annoying. I'll give you that. She's a little annoying.
0: Let's get through it, Dan.
8: Should have told
7: us that. No.
0: Hold on. I think that she just said, hold on here. Damn, we should have had Tony build the set. So now she's talking, I think, about the actual set that they built for Bill.
4: Yeah.
0: And the people back in the truck, Dan, they're hearing this. And it's...
1: So they're going to immediately troll her for it.
0: Well, I mean, she's talking about them.
5: By the way, this show got shelved, didn't it?
0: Well, yeah.
5: Didn't NFL Films end up pulling out of this?
0: Yes.
5: They or was did. That something else that they pulled out of?
4: I think it was this one.
0: They pulled out of this.
5: Okay.
0: Yeah.
7: No kidding.
6: You should send him one of those texts, like, even when I'm working.
0: You should send him one of those texts, even when I'm working, even when I'm with somebody else, I'm thinking of you.
4: Oh, God.
6: Even when I'm with somebody else, I'm thinking of you.
0: To me, it sounds like she just blows smoke up his ass all day.
6: I was thinking of you the whole time. You want to know something? We should actually...
0: Do you want to know something? We should get Tony in here.
6: Who's Tony?
0: I think Tony might be one of their video guys. It might be their Gary Cantrell. And the NFL doesn't have somebody they feel is as experienced as their Gary Cantrell. So they want their Gary. I get it.
5: Tony might be dicking her down while Coach is on the sidelines,
0: yeah,
5: though.
0: Yeah, you're right.
5: We don't know.
0: Yeah.
7: He would make this place.
0: He would make this place better than what it is.
7: Better than what it is, I'll tell you that.
6: On a real serious note,
0: on some of the things that we would want have mounted and...
6: And whatnot.
0: I mean, there's some things that fall through the cracks, but for the most part...
6: There's some things that fall through the cracks, but for the most part, everything is actually really well done. You don't have to give Tony every single little detail.
0: No.
6: For him to figure it out.
7: That's right.
0: I don't know how they have four full-time graphics people. They can't do shiz, is what Belichick. And I got to say, Seth, by NFL, usually NFL Network quality standards, that's a real crappy looking set. I will give them that. That's horrible. Like, they could build something so much better than that.
5: I can't comment, you know, either way on the set, you know, that NFL Films gives. But, I mean, they always put out high quality work.
0: Good stuff. Really good stuff.
7: That's not really Joe's thing. That's what I was talking about. It's not really Joe's thing. Like, could we teach him to do it? Yeah, but then he becomes a graphics guy, and we need somebody who did that for us, and we have to figure out who's available to do that. You know,
6: who knows how to arrange the stats? Because I have a graphics person. Who helped me with the website.
7: We need a football person.
6: I think they're using all the underdog people from the other things that don't know.
0: They're using all the underdog people from all the other things that don't know how to do anything else.
6: How to do anything else aside from what they do on all the other shows, which honestly, frankly, really isn't that good. Right.
0: Boy, she is a really fast-talking little bitch. Is she not?
6: Yeah. The same thing that we ran up, like, the final thing for the coach. Logo that we ended up with was like white letters on a black background. I was like, I'm not doing that. Like, make it leather. Like, make it.
0: Hold on. I think she said, I'm not doing that. Hold on here.
6: Logo that we ended up with was like white letters on a black background. I was like,
0: I'm not doing that.
6: Doing that. Like, make it leather. Like, make it something.
1: So Baba.
0: Yeah.
1: If you were still working at Sirius and they were doing a new show with you, and they staffed it with a bunch of jobbers that weren't doing what you wanted, you felt were incompetent and weren't
0: well, first
1: up to
0: of all
1: par,
0: I'm bringing my own guys. I'm bringing my own guys in.
1: Well, but yeah, that wasn't the choice. That wasn't the choice. The choice is their guys. Mm-mm. And so I understand you ain't doing it, but in this situation, he's stuck in a situation here with a subpar staff.
0: Guess what?
1: It appears.
0: Guess what?
1: What?
0: But go to Sirius and they make me work with their staff. Merch Crick ain't going to be there with me. Determining what is best for radio or whatever I'm doing. That's not her lane. Oh. Her lane is to make sure, you know, we got the latest retractable knife, the latest lunchbox, the latest backpack, the latest, you know, whatever. She's in the middle of designing and ordering the BARP rings right now, her and Ashley.
1: But Seth isn't a website guy, and if you had a website crisis going on, you'd ask Seth's opinion, even though he's not a website guy, because he's intelligent and he's someone you trust.
0: Seth would be like Bill Belichick's offensive coordinator, and that has more standing. Seth is my offensive coordinator. He executes my format. He knows what I'm doing. He has information in the business that I'm at. He also has a long tenure in the business that I'm trying to do, radio.
5: And even for podcasting, Dan, we got a podcasting email the other day, and Bubba responded to it, and I acted like I didn't know what was going on, but I clearly knew what was going on. It was all my fault, but I played around like I didn't. So, there are those things that I am somewhat of an expert on that I do try to, finagle my way out of at times.
0: It was funny too. She's
1: the opposite.
0: Know.
1: She is not an expert. She's trying to finagle her way into it, right? Because I think she truly cares. What she said, nothing that she said was unconscionable. Everything she said was accurate.
0: It just shows you how vagina whipped he is.
9: He's controlling. She's controlling.
0: Exactly. Exactly. I got to go to words. Jay's here. Jay, I emailed you one example, and we're keeping it very ambiguous. We're not saying any names or anything like that. Not of the lawyer.
9: Anything else from yesterday?
0: No, I just texted you and Dan. I just texted you and Dan an example of these letters that these people that have left this golf cart place, and whether it's a Yelp review or whether it's a comment on their Facebook, and this attorney is tracking them down, including, did you hear the guy from Colorado?
9: Mm-hmm.
0: I don't want to get into any specifics, any names, any particular businesses. I just want to get into your opinion of what this attorney's doing when we come back.
10: If you liked that segment, then you'll definitely like the new redesigned BubbaArmyHQ.com. We'll be back to the Bubba the Love Sponge show after this.

0: go to the three different platforms, and for $5, you can rent the new documentary from Woltz Films, Video Killed the Radio Star, Google Play, Amazon, and Apple TV. And you can rent it for $4.99. Please do that. Watch it tonight or watch it this weekend. Appreciate it. It helps me, or helps them, I should say. And I like to see it do well, and I think it's doing pretty well.
1: How is it doing?
0: I think it's doing pretty well. The days that I took off, it dipped a little bit.
1: Yeah.
0: I also have a really big podcast that I'm scheduled for in November, which I think is going to help. And I think that podcast will help me get on other big podcasts. This podcast is one that you can say, hey, Bubba just did this podcast. And people are like, oh, okay, well, maybe we need to have him on. Here's the play that broke Mike Evans' collarbone last night.
2: Receiver for another extended amount of...
0: Boom, is that what did it, Dan, right there?
3: Yeah, and then watch his head hit.
2: Time. He made the grab, and then the ball comes out at the end.
3: He's asleep.
4: At the end.
3: Good night.
4: The reason it came out was due to...
0: From the headbang,
3: yep.
0: Or from the trauma that you just took on cracking your collarbone.
3: He's a man and a stud, and breaking his collarbone would not create that problem. He got knocked the F out.
0: So from the helmet hit?
3: From his helmet hitting the turf. Oof. Funny. Yeah.
0: Even when little Danny broke his collarbone, it didn't knock him out.
3: No. He barely cried.
0: Lummy, as you can see, it's giving me the...
5: of course.
3: He just knew something was wrong.
0: The bummer.
3: You know? It's just his shoulder wasn't working the same way. And he didn't let go of the ball because his collarbone broke. He let go of the ball because he was...
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3: I did what, you know, anyone does in a horror movie when you open the door and there's a monster. You close the door.
0: So now, hold on. When you opened it back up and addressed her by name, was she better?
3: No, she was gone. Birch Creek had swooped her up and got her inside.
0: Already
3: thank
0: yoked
3: God.
0: Her.
3: She next time I'm bringing my dog and we'll see who gets barked at.
0: Well, let's stop with
5: it's
0: that.
5: It's like a dog fighting compound.
3: Yeah, I'm bringing the 80-pound Belgian. Thanks, okay, Bella.
0: Thanks, Dan, Vic.
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0: just whatever. Just whatever, man. Just whatever. If they're having technical difficulties, can they phone into the upper deck that's running this thing and tell us we're having starboard, like one of our engines is out. Are we up yet? Let me.
1: I have this up.
0: I know, but
1: is
0: a thumbnail on Rumble, or is it just got me pointing, saying Bubba the Love Sponge Show 616. 26, because I don't have a thumbnail.
1: It looks like it is still you pointing.
0: Yeah. What would cause that?
1: That would be the engine room not communicating up to us that they're updated. It's updated now. There we go.
2: All right. Bubba, I'm doing the best I can, man. I got the click really late.
0: I know.
2: I'm sorry.
0: I know, Mach, and you had to come in here and make arrangements for... We didn't know Steve was going to be here today, so we had to mess with the mic processing and all that kind of stuff. So it's just been a shiz show, and I know you've been running around 500 miles an hour. So I'm sorry for the added pressure that you had today, my friend, and I know you're running around, and I'm not trying to be critical. I apologize if it comes across that way. Let me. I don't know if my hat really matches my outfit.
1: It is a little different.
0: Yeah, I'll switch out during the next hot mic.
1: It is a nice sky cap, though.
0: It is a nice, but I think it kind of maybe might go with a pair of.
1: Might go with more like a Warsaw shirt.
0: Yeah, or something like that. I just was scrambled around because I couldn't find my semi-auto glass hat, my standard hat, but I found it right before I got here, and so I. And I just didn't switch out because I've been running 1,000 miles an hour as well. So welcome, everybody. It's the Bubba the Love Sponge Show, June 16th, 2026. Myself, Lummy, Dr. Dan, Macho Man. Mach, sorry you're so stressed out, and I didn't mean to cause any stress on you, my friend. Sorry about that.
2: I just wanted to give you an update. We're good, man.
0: All right, good. So, Dan, how you been, my friend?
3: I'm doing great, thanks.
0: Did you bring your dog so we could do a dog fighting gimmick today? Because that's what you threatened me with.
3: Yeah,
0: I'm bringing my 80 pounder, and I taught Bella some more moves last night.
3: Did you? Yeah. Brush up on her skills.
0: Yeah.
3: I don't want him to toss her around like a seal getting tossed by a killer whale. So I chose not to.
1: Listen, Dr. Dan, I know you have a attacked German dog, but
0: so
1: Dr.
0: Dan so
1: has
0: think.
1: White. Or Bubba has a white trash pit bull.
0: Yeah,
1: so.
0: Yeah. So I know you have a $8,000 German imported Malinois Belgian, whatever the hell it is you got.
3: Belgian Malinois,
0: completely 100% purebred, bred by the finest breeders and Stockholm. And meanwhile, I got just a straight West Tampa Animal Rescue white trash pit bull. And don't underestimate white trash, my friend.
3: Oh, I know. I don't. But I also seen a lot of, X videos where a little redneck starts picking a fight with a giant black man and then learns the good news.
0: Well, does that giant black man have the same breed of dog you got? Or has he got the white trash pit bull like
3: I'm just
0: I
3: using
0: have?
3: The metaphors as the people. I'm not talking about the little white trash redneck bowing up to a giant black man.
0: Oh, so you're saying, are you calling my animal is the white trash redneck?
3: Yeah, a couple tats, missing a tooth.
0: And your animal is like Ty J?
3: Right.
0: And you're, okay, all right.
3: All right, little Italian man, I'm going to smash you.
0: Whatever. And meanwhile, we're both talking smack because our dogs are not... My dog's not dog aggressive.
3: Nor is mine.
0: And mine, they would probably just sniff each other's buttholes.
3: Right. They get along great.
0: That's how dogs, maybe humans should start being more like dogs.
3: Well, because, that's my test.
0: You go up and you just, he sniffs your butthole, you sniff his butthole, and then you can feel real, you can kind of figure out. And I think a person's cleanliness of their BH might really tell you a lot about that person.
3: Oh, it defines them.
0: So if you walk up and you go and put your nose right in a guy's ass and there's not a lot of really bad smell, it seems like he's freshly showered, maybe even a little tinge of baby powder or some type of lotion or something
3: and you found a guy you can go to a football game
0: with. Found a dude that you could hang out with that's got and then he sniffs your ass, and if your ass is up to par with his ass, then you guys are buddies
3: right forever.
0: Yeah, but then the minute that you're meeting new people and you're sniffing ass and you sniff a person that just got absolutely swamp ass, you might want to be, I don't know if it's necessary. I want to hang out with that person.
3: Yeah.
0: And then, you know, you're right. I think the ass sniffing test could really go far in today's society.
3: I do too.
0: As much as we want to
3: bring it back.
0: I think, and then, you know, sometimes they'll try to lick each other's genitalia a little bit. And
3: no, I'm gonna have to draw the line there.
0: Yeah,
3: Bubba.
0: Me too. I mean, I'll sniff your ass.
3: I'm not
0: I'm not licking your testicles.
1: Okay? Humping sometimes too.
0: I mean if you look at if you watch our goats, I mean, yes. They're just always trying to dry hump each other. But meanwhile, they're both boys and they've both been fixed and they really don't have a sex drive, meaning I don't know that they could, well,
3: like habit.
0: They can't get It's dominance.
1: Yes, it's, yeah.
0: It's dominance. And so it's not sexual at all. That might also work in today's society where you're not trying to sexually penetrate a man, but you're just trying to show him kind of who the boss is.
3: So you and I are on an island, I'm the cherry?
0: I don't know, Dan, if you and I are on the island, I'll probably let you do about anything you want just because I know you're so smart and you might be able to get us out of there.
1: NorCal,
0: so,
1: Mark, $100.
0: I'm thinking, you know what? Maybe I got to take it a little bit here just because he's so damn smart that he'll probably engineer some type of coconut communication device,
3: right,
0: and maybe get us out. So maybe I'm just because I'm bigger or, you know, maybe not even necessarily stronger, but just bigger. And here's the other thing,
3: Dan. You've both got bum shoulders. You know, have to fight like hermit crabs.
0: I know, but the other thing is this. This is where you're, like, if we really, really had to go a long time and not eat, I'm going to stay along a lot. Now, you know how fat.
3: Oh, you'll out-survive me.
0: Yeah, because I'm saying.
3: I got no reserves.
0: You might make it only a month. I might go a year when the reserves I got. I mean, I might be, actually, after you die, I might be frying you up on the Barbie.
3: I'm sure. I mean, you got a lot of protein there.
0: Can you imagine if you're on an island and your buddy dies? Mm-hmm. I mean, you got to eat them. I mean, right?
3: Well, up to a point. I mean, until it spoils.
1: Yeah.
3: I mean, I don't know what you do about that. Do you salt it? I mean, do you just try to, like, go old school and, like, get all the meat out, salt it all up, dry it out, get Bubba jerky?
0: You would be far better at this because you actually know how to cut on human beings. I mean, if they gave us some type of sharp instrument and told us to carve you up, I wouldn't know where to begin.
3: Lemmy'd flame me up like he was like Leonardo da Vinci making a sculpture, man.
0: We just literally stick a rod through your butt and go right through your mouth and, like, put you on a spigot?
3: Yeah, just rotate me slowly.
0: Yeah.
3: Oh, okay.
0: Lemmy, get the good utensils out here because we got Dan on a spigot tonight.
3: Right.
1: Buddy. I mean, I was hoping to maybe go for it with my fishing techniques, but if we got to eat Dr. Dan, I guess that's what we'll have to do.
3: Now, stick an apple in my mouth and go for it.
0: I think we need to make a video of it, Lummy, because these little things really make a difference. But Dan, one time,
3: I'm going to slap some coconut boobies on you.
0: Well, you know what? I'm going to be honest with you, Dan. If you're blasting me, I got man boobs anyway. So I probably got a bigger base model than most of your small breasted women that come in anyway. Like, I probably am running with about 325 stock. I'm at 325 B cup stock, buddy. I mean, yeah, I'm that hot milk from Carolwood before she got her 420s. So, but here's the deal, Dan. What I was saying is, like, so let me remember when Dan, we gave him, I think he brought in your own scalpel or your own. No, you did it with a spoon. Lummy.
1: We took a bar of ivory soap
0: and just unpackaged the bar of ivory soap where it still even says ivory on it and gave Dan a spoon, like a soup spoon or like an applesauce
3: teaspoon.
0: And he carved an ear out of a piece of soap. And it was like unbelievable. So I think we should do that again for a video.
1: Yes, I think we should.
3: It's probably a great video.
0: No, Dan, is that? Oh, it'd be a great video.
3: Yeah.
0: And we could edit it, you know, just
3: speed up.
0: Now, was that an assignment in one of your, like, in medical school?
3: Not in medical school, in my plastic surgery residency. Yes, he gave us all, just one day, he gave us everybody a bar of soap. He said, I want to see an ear tomorrow.
0: Now, did you have a ear as a model, or just, you know,
3: The girl I was going out with, I just said, listen, sorry, tonight you just got to sit there and look to your left.
0: Boy, that's a panty dropper, though, then, because, you know, she doesn't know how, you know, there's 99% of the dudes she might go out with, including but not limited to the football players that you're going to medical school. Like, you know, you were University of Florida, right? when you went
3: for
0: to
3: med school. Yeah.
0: So you know, you got to contend with all the studs on the Gator football team,
3: which I had to deal with.
0: Yeah,
3: yes,
0: exactly. You know, like some chicks, I want to blast the starting quarterback. I want to blast this pre-med guy that can carve my ear on a date.
3: There's a guy named Isham Ishmael who was like a lineman for the Gators, and he and I were competitively chasing the same girl. We ended up becoming friends, but like, I mean, I wanted him dead at one point.
0: So now Dan, would it expedite it if they gave you a sharper knife, or do you want to, is the using the spoon?
3: Spoon's good.
0: Kind of the...
3: Yeah, a teaspoon though, not a big giant tablespoon.
0: No, just a little teaspoon.
3: Yeah, because it's got the curves to it.
0: I call that an applesauce spoon. Like, cause I mean, I don't know.
3: That's how I eat cereal though. I like small spoons.
0: Oh, I like, see, big, I have to have a big boy spoon for cereal. I want to shovel as much as I can get in there.
1: That's right.
0: I don't want to take 40 bites when I can take 20. You know what I'm
3: I want to take 40, otherwise I'll eat the entire box.
0: Right. So allow me one of these days. Let's do, you know, even if we just roll over to Dr. Dan's house on a Saturday and he cart. Now, Dan, how long does it usually take you to make an ear? Hour?
3: Nah, 25 minutes maybe.
0: Really?
3: Yeah, I think that's all it's going to take.
0: Wow.
3: And you know, we all saw the movie Titanic.
0: Yes.
3: You carve a girl's ear, it's like you just painted a portrait of her.
0: Oh, yeah. She's, you know, like, I mean, oh my God, this guy is really unbelievable. Like because like I was saying earlier, 99% of the dudes that's rolling up on that hot chick at the University of Florida that you're going out with, that potentially Ahmed the lineman's going out with, they can't do that. So, listen, they have big muscles and they go to the gym and they're the starting, you know, right guard for the University of Florida football team. And they got a lot of great attributes that you don't have, but none of them have that deep artistic ability to look in 3D and carve an ear out of a. They don't. In fact, I don't know anybody in my life except you that could do that. I mean, who's the other plastic surgeon, my buddy?
3: David Halpern, he could do it.
0: Yeah, David Halpern.
3: Oh, he could definitely do it.
0: Yeah. Do you think that was maybe an assignment that he had to do?
3: I think it's a pretty universal assignment they do for plastic surgery. It's one of those classic things they ask you to do.
0: Now, were there people that didn't do it? That couldn't do it.
3: They did it. They were, was like, what kind of ear is that?
0: Did you know
3: what animal did that come from?
0: Now, were you in the did they get graded on quality, or is it just a pass fail?
3: He just wanted to see him.
0: Now, you got to see how many people were actually in med school during your class?
3: So my medical school class had a little over 100 people in it. My residency group in general surgery had about 8. And then in plastic surgery, you only had 3.
0: Now,
3: is that the question you're asking?
0: No, yeah. So out of 100, were there in medical school, and did or were there some that didn't make it?
3: 50% girls.
0: No, but did some not make it? Or once you get to medical?
3: Oh, yeah. One guy killed himself. I mean, there was about 2 or 3 that didn't make it through.
0: But once you get that far along.
3: And they want you to make it.
0: Right. And, you know, you can't be just the standard, you know, undergrad and get into medical school. You have to have, I mean, isn't there an entry? Can anybody apply for medical school?
3: But you have to take the MCAT.
0: That's what I'm saying.
3: Yeah, the medical college admissions test. Now, that thing's hard.
0: What is that, just like about general knowledge of medicine or just
3: science? It's just like it's like physics, chemistry, biology, little math,
0: and so you got
3: a little comprehension.
0: So they weed them out on the MCAT.
3: Yes.
0: So whether you're going to make it to medical school, 100, and then it got whittled down to 8 for residency, and then 3 for plastic.
3: Yes.
0: And of the did the 3 plastics, they didn't. I'm sure none of them relocated to Tampa. I mean, right?
3: One didn't make it.
0: Oh, really?
3: Yeah, she got her ass canned. Meaning? Black woman. This was DEI before there was DEI. And this is more like affirmative action kind of crap. And they let this girl in, and she was weak, but they wanted a black woman, and she sucked. And she sucked so bad that they actually had enough cause to justify firing her. She sucked that badly.
0: Now, when you talk about, like, where did you do your plastic surgery residency?
3: At USF.
0: Oh, okay.
3: Here.
0: Now, what would that be, just like emergency room stitch-ups or like?
3: No, we ran the burn unit. We went to Moffitt and took care of pediatric birth defects. We had cosmetic clinics.
0: How many years do you got to do that before you can actually open up like a brick-and-mortar Diaco Plastic Surgery of Institute of Plastic Surgery global headquarters?
3: 2 or 3, it depends. Like in the old days, you would do 5 or 6 of general and 2 of plastics. And then I did what's called a combined program, where it was 3 plus 3. So it was 3 years of general.
0: And the general was in New Orleans, right?
3: Yeah, which was awesome because it was like a war there because there's so many people getting killed. 411 murders the last year I was there.
0: So, but, you know, and as pain in the ass as that is, it gives you a ton of practice and skill set on people that are not paying customers. And, like, you know, you've often...
3: Free care for the indigent.
0: Well, you often have said that your worst client, and I don't know if we've talked about this recently, but, like, your best client is a... in shape 25-year-old girl that maybe has had one child and she's in shape and she has a little bit of an empty skin envelope, and you can do those boob jobs in 52 minutes because they're easy peasy. There's no complications, there's no breast lifting, there's no lipo, they're symmetric, their collarbone to their nipples are symmetric. Like, those are the best cases in the world. You got high margins on that, not a lot of time, and they don't bitch. They're just so appreciative to have a new set of nice boobies, and, you know, boom, that's probably the upper end of what you prefer to have a client. Now, your worst, you've often said, is the male that wants a nose job.
3: Right.
0: That is the guy that is going to bitch and moan and
3: kidnap and kill you.
0: And is a baby because of the pain. And, like, the male rhinoplasty is the absolute biggest pain. Is that still true?
3: Yep.
0: Where just...
3: don't like them.
0: Now, have you ever,
3: I say no to them.
0: Yeah, have you ever had a guy that walked in with a big old schnoz? Like, Dan, let me ask you a question.
3: No, because that guy is reasonable. It's the guy with the, like, not that bad of a schnoz that wants the nose job.
0: Oh, just wants it. That's absolutely the
3: guy.
0: Perfect.
3: That's the dangerous one.
0: Right.
3: It's like, it's hard, dude, you're a guy.
0: Like,
3: who cares?
0: Like you, for instance.
3: Go, we want
0: like
3: some calf implants at the same time?
0: Like you, for instance. You know, you probably would, you know, not that you would ever get one, but, you know, you're the kind of guy that's got almost a perfect nose, but maybe could stand to get a little bit off.
3: Right. If I was in the movie business and I was really worried about my looks, I would have softened my nose a little bit. But that's also, to most guys, their nose is literally a
0: we don't really care about it.
3: It's also your penis.
0: Oh, it is.
3: And so if you cut too much nose off, it's like you just cut the guy's penis off.
0: Man, if you look at
3: it's
0: every
3: that
0: one of our,
3: weird.
0: So if you look at every one of our noses, man, we all got different little, like, I got a little Porky Pig nose, and Lummy looks like he's got kind of a big dude nose.
3: He's got a good nose.
0: And then you got a good nose too, but maybe a tad little big for your face. Yeah. But, like, you would be the horrible, like a guy like you, just like your penis, yes. Big.
3: A little
0: too big for your body, but you make it
3: but
0: work.
3: They
0: now.
3: Say that the penises follow the nose in length too. Like, people with bigger noses tend to have bigger penises.
1: So what does that mean about Michael Jackson?
3: Well, he had to start off with a good nose.
0: I don't know.
1: That's what I'm asking.
0: You know, the thing about Michael Jackson is...
3: he's handsome.
0: And he tries to say, like, I've never had any plastic surgery. Man, you had a removable nose, bro. Like, I mean, your nose... You could take it out with your dentures if you had them.
3: Mr. Potato Head.
0: Man, like... What happened to him? Did he just go, like, too far where his body started rejecting, like, you know, like it you could see where his nose was falling off?
3: I have a theory about that, Bubba. And so when a black guy wants a white nose, the problem is they don't have a strong dorsum, which is like the top part in the middle. It's kind of flatter. And then the ala, the nostril area, is flared. So to make a black nose into a white nose, you want to strengthen the dorsum and narrow the nose.
0: And which is
3: what he did. The problem is at the time they were throwing pieces of silicone in there, and silicone in a nose gets in trouble after a while. And I think my theory is, and this is based on just not I don't have direct facts. So my hypothesis is that he had a prosthetic piece of silicone or foreign body in his nose to help giving him that better projection of his dorsum, and it got infected. And that's where his problem started.
0: Now, so
3: because that skin is thin. If you start losing skin, then you lose your nose.
0: Just like you have you like a certain way that you do breast augs, preferably through the armpit, sometimes under if you need, as far as on the fold of the boob. And you know that you have various techniques and things like that. You've gone to medical schools and medical conferences and shown people your technique and what have you. Do all plastic surgeons have a different way on how they deal with nose jobs, or is it kind of like you got to break the nose? Is there kind of like a standard procedure, or can you have some artistic creativity on doing a nose job?
3: There's two main ways of doing it. Open
0: and
3: closed.
0: You gotta break it, don't you?
3: Most of the time you do. It
0: depends. Is that where you put the chisel up the nose and wham it with a hammer?
3: Yes.
0: Satisfying. So there's two ways to do it.
3: Open and closed, and that depends on whether or not you have an incision at the bottom of the nose where the nose meets the lip. But once you're inside, you know, there's more innovative ways of doing rhinoplasties than even just about 5 or 10 years ago. And so sometimes they're breaking the bones a little deeper than superficial. So in the old days, we would break the, you know, we'd run a chisel right up the dorsum of the nose and split it right up to the eyebrows. Now they're doing that a little deeper, so the whole nose settles and it's a little less disruptive. So there's a couple of different ways of doing it now.
0: Is that, of all the things that you do, is that the sketchiest?
3: I think that and facelifts. You know, facelifts are it's so easy to screw up a facelift. You have to be super, super,
0: now,
3: super
0: do they
3: gentle.
0: Do a facelift? Now, when you do a facelift, I've often heard like urban legends and things where you, like, you literally detach the face and then tighten it up. Or do you...
3: You detach it from the ear to the cheek. And into the neck. Whole neck is released from the muscles underneath, all the skin. And the cheek skin is released up until like that fold at the side of your mouth, the nasolabial fold. And then almost up to the nose, to the corner of the mouth.
0: And then where do the sutures go?
3: Well, I put them inside, and so the incision kind of runs in your temporal hairline.
0: Right.
3: And then it goes down the front of the ear and then the middle of the ear, you know that little triangle?
0: Yeah.
3: I go behind that, so it breaks up the scar, and then it goes behind the ear, and then after the ear, it goes back into the hair where the ear touches the hair, so you don't see it.
0: Now, how long is that? Is it
3: 4 hours for just the face.
0: And is it determined, like, you know, how old you are? Like, you know, like, what's the youngest a person can... Now...
3: 40s.

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1: And Saturday morning, I'm fine.
2: Yeah, like, I mean, yeah. I'm 24 hours later, you're fine.
1: I'm fine. Mm. Like, you know, because those little needle marks coagulate quickly. Mm-hmm. In fact, that's part of the rebuilding process, isn't it? The coagulation and the
2: yeah,
1: collagen
2: and the contraction,
1: simulation.
2: The contraction from the heat that's being applied.
1: Yeah, yeah. So what's the standard facelift cost usually?
2: About 15,000.
1: Wow!
3: And what?
1: Yeah, 15 G's.
3: Ooh.
1: But I mean, now what's the gender? You know, like
2: 95% women.
1: 95.5 women.
2: Yeah, yeah, yeah.
1: Men don't get facelifts, do
2: no,
1: they?
2: No, because it's okay to be a little older as a guy.
1: Yeah, I mean,
2: society accepts an older guy way more friendly than they an older woman.
1: Ask your dad. Right. He was slinging 35-year-old ass when he was 80.
2: Right.
1: Am I right?
2: Mm-hmm.
1: And I mean, I'm not being disrespectful by saying that, but I mean, your dad aged gracefully.
2: Mm-hmm.
1: And, you know, he didn't. I don't think your dad looked. Was he 83?
2: I think so, yes.
1: 83. Your dad didn't look 83 at all. And neither did the 35-year-olds he was dating. Think that. Oh. So anyway, Dan, thanks for the plastic surgeon tutorial.
2: Oh, absolutely. Oh,
1: so we're on it.
2: Speaking of which, when are we going to thicken up that?
1: Thicken up that?
2: That hay, the hay do.
1: Oh, my hair?
2: Mm-hmm.
1: Nobody's told me I needed to do, I mean, nobody's told me that.
2: I thought we were going to do a little bit of, you know, reinforcing and density improvement.
1: I need it.
2: Well, let's do it.
1: Okay, well, let's plan it.
2: Do you want to do it in the late summer or do you want to do it like Christmas time?
1: Christmas.
2: Okay.
1: I mean, whatever. I mean, whatever you want to do, bud. I mean, by the way, for those that are scoring at home and live in the Tampa Bay area, Dan is now one of the leading guys when it comes to men's hair restoration. And you do it through, like, the most innovative machine now that's available. And what's that machine called, Dan?
2: The Neograft.
1: The Neograft.
2: It's flicker unit.
1: And it takes... Now, Dan, I got the standard...
2: Are you on my hair pill? You're not even on my hair pill.
1: Yeah, I probably need your hair pill.
2: You need my hair pill.
1: Yeah,
2: I compounded. I have the Davis Island Pharmacy compound a special pill for your hair.
1: Yeah,
2: because you don't want to use shampoos. Guys don't use special shampoos. They use, you know, Prel.
1: Yeah, I don't like using special shampoos.
2: No.
1: You know, but
2: or soap. guys are the worst. We don't put creams on our face. We don't use special shampoos. Well, I mean, you do because you're a little bit more, you know, knowledgeable.
1: Like
2: about
1: 4 or 5 times a day during on the show, always on the show, I use this Vaseline aloe mist moisturizer, and I'm moisturizing my face about 3 to 5 times a show. And I just slap it on my fat hands and put it on my face. And I really think that it has a lot to do. Listen, I'm fat and I got a fat face,
2: which is youthful.
1: But I don't have, for 60 years old, I don't have a lot of crow's feet. You know, I don't think I look 60. Maybe I do.
4: No, not at all.
1: But I am starting to get that male pattern baldness in the middle. You know, and I think that's...
2: But your hairline's pretty good, and you're not bald. And for a guy your age, you've got wonderful hair, but it can always be improved.
1: Well, but I'm getting that male pattern baldness, that, you know, Ring of Honor in the middle, the bozo gone wild. I'm starting to get that. I'm thinning out on top, you know, and I'm just trying to, you know, try to kind of do the little, when I do my hair, let me with hair gel, I try to kind of do the Bubba comb over a little bit to the side.
2: Bubba Trump.
1: Yeah. But, you know, I do.
2: That sideburn hair coming now, all the way across.
1: So, Dan, since I'm not, like, bald, you know, I just
2: That's why it's perfect, because it hides nicely.
1: So, and that's probably the most common baldness of men is the male pattern in the middle, right?
2: That and that receding hairline in the front. And
1: yeah.
2: So hairline control is really good with hair transplantation.
1: I don't think I need it in the front as much as I need it in the back.
2: Yeah, we'll throw it in the back.
1: We'll throw it in the back.
2: So, but here's the thing, though, Bubba. If you start taking my hair pill, some of that's going to come back.
1: Right.
4: Oh, that's good.
1: Okay, well, I'm going to need a hair pill. I heard
2: you should probably do it, too.
1: I also heard the hair pill's good for the penis.
2: It sure is.
1: I heard you got like a 5 milligram Cialis mixed in with a Finasteride, mixed in with a Yippee-O.
2: Yeah, it's a couple things mixed in together, so
4: I don't look like a
2: you'll feel better.
1: What is it?

0: cost a month?
1: I think it's like $30.
0: Oh, yeah, I'm
1: in. It's not a lot.
0: I'm in.
1: It's not
0: really?
1: A lot.
0: I'm in.
1: Yeah,
2: I'll get on it.
0: Lummy's got the thickest, most delicious hair going on.
2: Dr. Dan told me to get on it. Though,
1: don't you, man? Don't you want to keep that mane?
2: Of course.
1: You want to look like Fabio when you're 60.
2: I sure do.
0: Lummy has the best hair of all of
2: us. I'm going to definitely get on that.
1: Great hair.
2: I'm going to get on your
1: thick, curly. It looks good.
0: Plus, Lummy, you're going to get that 5 milligram of Cialis to keep that wiener hard.
2: And it's also going to help my
0: prostate.
2: Yeah, the prostate.
0: It helps your prostate.
1: Exactly. You'll pee, you'll be able to have sex, and you'll look good doing it.
0: So let's revert back to our desert island deal. So, Dan, if you were to have to eat your buddy on a desert island,
1: right?
0: What would be the delicacy of a male body?
1: Your strap muscles, the back strap. That's your filet.
0: Where's the, you mean the
1: right, right? The paraspinous muscles is the ones right coming down your spine. It's the first ones I'm eating.
0: Like the back strap.
1: Yep. That's what I'm going for first. I'm going to Chateaubriand.
0: Am I going to have a little more marbling on me than let's say you?
1: Like, yeah,
0: you
1: but that muscles like, tends to be pretty lean.
0: Are you going
1: to
0: be a little bit more grass-fed and range-free, where I'm going to be like a big fat heifer that's got some marbling on myself?
1: Well, you're going to be more of like a Wagyu steak.
0: Okay.
1: You know?
0: What's Lummy going to be?
1: Lummy's Wagyu.
2: All right. Well,
1: tender.
0: Yeah. Meanwhile, you're...
1: Because he's young, too. You know, your meat's a little tougher.
0: My meat's probably too gamey and spoiled at this point.
1: I don't know how gamey,
0: And I've ran a lot of, chemicals through my body, so it's highly medicated. You might... You might die of a sleep medication. I have sleep medication in my meat. You're gonna die of an Ambien overdose when you eat me, man. When you eat me, you're gonna fall asleep. You know,
1: I get picked up, I get rescued, and they're like, "How come you have so much stuff in your body?" I'm like, "I don't know."
2: You know who comes into town today for Dr. Dan?
0: Alex.
2: Yeah.
0: Oh, that's right. Alex comes in today. Thank God. He got a hotel. He's not staying with me.
2: Yeah, he told me he didn't want to.
0: I'm lending him my Crown Vic.
2: Oh, good.
0: And so he'll be rolling up to Dan's surgery center and the 04 Crown Vic. And you know what? Alex doesn't care. He literally doesn't care. Hello, who's this? Go ahead.
3: Hey, how's it going?
0: Good, buddy.
3: Good. I got a question for Dr. Dan.
0: Okay, go ahead. He's right here.
3: Good morning, Dan. Good morning, fellas.
2: Good morning.
3: I'll be 61 next month, and I'll give you the short version. 5 years ago, I had meniscus surgery on my left knee, and all the pain and discomfort has come back. And I was just wondering, outside of knee replacement surgery, which I'm not going to do, and stem cell, which I can't afford, what can I do to try to preserve my knee and
1: Synvisc? Did they offer you Synvisc?
3: Excuse me?
1: Did they offer you the Synvisc, that injection where they replace the synovial fluid?
3: No, they didn't.
1: That would be a good option because it's like putting like a new pack of grease in your bearings.
2: Oh.
1: And it'll buy you time, and insurance may cover it.
3: And it's called what?
1: Synvisc. It's okay. Essentially replacing the fluid in your knee so there's more lubrication. When they did your meniscus, did they take it out? Did they just repair it? I mean, what's...
3: Just repair it. It was torn on the outside, not on the inner part.
1: Okay, yeah, Synvisc was probably the right answer. S-Y-N-V-I-S-C, I think.
0: And like Dan said, it's like throwing some...
1: It's like repacking your bearings.
0: It's like throwing some synthetic, grease into your joints and giving you a little bit more lubrication. What would that give them? Maybe five to 8 years, Dan, maybe?
1: I don't know if I'll give them 5 to 8 years. I'll give them, 6 to 12 months at least. And hopefully, sometimes, they'll do multiple injections. Insurance usually covers it. And if you need another injection a year or two later, they'll probably cover that as well. I mean, they'd way rather cover some injections like that than, a knee replacement. But you're right. That would arguably be, the progression of your disease. If the cartilage is destroyed, then they have to replace it.
0: Synvisc. Got it, buddy?
3: Well, I was a long-time distance runner starting back when I was in the military in my 20s. And pounded a lot of pavement, and they did say they did a pre-op MRI on my knee, and they did say that I had a significant amount of arthritis in my knee,
1: mm-hmm.
3: and I'm not a doctor. I'm sure that does add to some of the discomfort in my knee. I notice when the weather changes from dry to wet, I get a lot of discomfort.
1: Yeah, you got an old guy's knee. And so there's, you know, three things you can do. Synvisca is one. Things like, you know, growth factors or...
0: peptides,
1: or,
0: maybe.
1: I think peptides are BS.
0: PRP. Do you think peptides are BS in general?
1: Well, I'll go back to that in a second. I think like PRP shots sometimes can be helpful. And then the Synvisc and then a knee replacement. Those are like the three options. And so I would start with the Synvisc because, again, okay, insurance covers it and it helps a lot of people.
0: All right, my man. Listen, we got to go. We got to run. I'm running way late. I got Brian Kilmeade on today at is it 8:15?
2: 8:15.
0: 8:15. You know Brian Kilmeade. He's got a nationally syndicated show, the Brian Kilmeade Show, from 9 till noon about on 600 conservative talk show radio stations across America, and then the host of Fox and Friends in the morning, 6 until 9. I'm going to open up my questioning and be like, Brian, I've done mornings now for 30-plus years. What is your daily regimen like? If you got to do TV at 6 and then roll right on down there and do radio, my God, when do you start your day? I know I start mine at 4 or 3:50. When do you start your day? Including, like, he has to commute into probably the city.
2: You know, it's kind of similar to when we used to do Fridays with the Bone and then
1: Sirius. It's exhausting, though,
2: remember,
1: isn't it?
2: It was 6 and pretty much till 12?
0: Yeah, exactly.
1: But it's exhausting, right?
0: Oh, yeah. It killed my marriage and killed my life. But I was rich as I've ever been. When we return, it looks like there's somebody who wants to talk on the phone. 813-902-8222. 813-90-BUBBA. A lot of things to cover. Jelly Roll files for divorce. I have a theory on that as to why that happened.
2: Oh.
0: And
1: You think him and Post Malone got busy in the back?
0: No, I do not. I think they both became a little famous, and you can't have two stars in one house, was what Hogan used to say.
1: Oh,
0: brother, keep your giz hurled down a little bit. As soon as she gets over, she's impossible to deal with. Like, Linda was okay until the Hogan Know Best reality show, and then she thought she was a star. And that's when it all goes south.
1: Makes sense.
2: Yeah, that's right. Bunny, his wife, yeah, Bunny, has
0: she's
2: her.
0: This big-ass podcast. She thinks she's all that. They're both white trash. I mean, they're both the epitome of white trash.
1: Yeah, I like Jelly Roll.
0: I don't. I hate him.
1: Oh, really?
0: Yeah, I do not like him.
1: Really?
0: Mm-hmm.
1: Why?
0: Because I had him in here in 2015-16. And he was trying to sell 200.
1: He was just Jelly Donut back then?
0: No, he was Jelly Roll. Okay. He was an opening act for some rap group that was at the Capitol Theater. The Capitol Theater's capacity is about 250. I gave him like an hour worth of interview time, told everybody where they were going to be at. This is when I was, syndicated on an FM station in Tampa, so we had great distribution for him locally. And helped him out, helped him, promote the venue. And then, so that's when nobody knew who he was. Like, nobody knew who Jelly Roll was. He wasn't even a thing. He was up and coming, just starting his journey, and then he blew up, obviously, and we've since reached out to him a couple different times and said, hey, like for you to come on the show, Bubba wants to, interview you and be happy for you and proud of you and the success that you've achieved. You've done a great job. And he says no.
2: Yep.
0: Nope. And I've even had, three or four people reach out to him personally. Like, what was that group, Lemmy? The guys that we talked to that opened up for him?
2: The country guys, Moonshine Bandits.
0: Yeah, Moonshine Bandits.
2: Who he used to open for?
0: He used to open up for the Moonshine Bandits. Moonshine Bandits are our boys, and they specifically asked him back, see, why don't you go on the Bubba the Love Sponge show? And Jelly Roll was like, man, I don't think his stuff aligns with, probably because of the Hogan sex tape or whatever.
2: Yeah, he was trying to get that whole Christian rub.
0: Yeah, whatever, buddy.
2: And country.
0: Right.
1: Well, yes, I mean, come on. He admits himself that he was a train wreck. So for him for him to avoid someone because of that same thing is being absolutely a hypocritical and intellectually dishonest.
0: Especially when that same guy, you didn't have a problem with going on that same guy when you couldn't sell, when you were in the opening act for a 250-seat venue, and now that you're the, and listen, none of my disdain for Jelly Roll comes from being jealous. No way. I'm happy for the dude. That's a great success story. You were in prison slinging drugs at one time, big fat ass, and now you are in shape and you're one of the most popular entertainers there are. I have no problem with that. I'd love to share your journey with you, meaning promote you. Not that you need my show to promote, but, just, hey, Let's do an interview. Let's celebrate your success.
2: You could have showed him some moves in the ring, too, even though I was a wrestler.
0: Sure. I mean, you're just trying to get me all kinds of heat. When we return, all that and more next.
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0: Got a new rep for my Redline oil gimmick. My boy Kevin. Dealing with Kevin now. Thank you, Kevin, for all that you do for me. 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So first of all, change your oil every 3,000 to 5,000 miles. You know, I would prefer that you use Redline if you really want to be a pimp and you really, really want to, like, overly protect and be way, way, way over the top.
3: Bubba, do you change your oil more frequently on the new car than you do on an older engine because it's kind of breaking in?
0: No, actually.
3: Do you have an opinion on that?
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3: Right.
0: So, like, you know, now Redline, if you go to redlineoil.com, you'll see right there on my main screen, you got motor oil and then you got Power Sports. Now, the Power Sports motor oil, I think goes into like a couple different sections, and that is Power Sports and then racing. I use racing motor oil in all of my stuff, right? You know, here we go, right here. So if you go to when you go to redlineoil.com, it says motor oil, and then you go in, they have high performance and then they have racing. So racing is like all synthetic, and it's like that's what, if I was you, Dan, that's what I, not in your Tesla, because obviously you don't have oil, but like in your Ferrari and all your high-end vehicles, I would run racing synthetic Redline. But it starts and stops fundamentally with you just changing your oil every 5,000.
3: Right. Including, that's critical.
0: Yes, critical. Like critical. Some manufacturers like Toyota and things like that say that you can go like 10,000 or 12,000. No. Man, your oil is your absolute blood of your motor, and when you change it frequently, like every 5,000, that's great. 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I mean, look, Dan, from 11,000 horsepower nitro engines to, you know, any type of other application of high performance. 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Mm-hmm. You know, so you would probably run like a 520 or a 1030.
3: Yeah, the thin oils.
0: Yeah, because they
3: like
0: have
3: water.
0: Well, they have a lot less tolerances. You know, the newer motors. 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I run the 520 racing oil. 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And I don't have a Bubba code like I do on K&N. I got to get a hold of Kevin and see if I can get a Bubba code.
3: Do they make 0W30?
0: Yep.
3: See, that's what mine runs.
0: Yep.
3: OW30.
0: But you could go to the 530.
3: They say that, too. They say because, I can do for track use.
0: Well, because here's the thing. The zero is made for, like, for cold weather.
3: Like all temperature?
0: Yes. So, like, the 030 would be for a guy that had your race car in Indiana, mm-hmm. and, like, January, like, the cooler months, you know, that viscosity, that they need that lower viscosity for initial startup. Whereas our ambient temperature here in Florida, you could almost go a grade thicker in Florida just because we very, very rarely with that car ever see the track that's less than 80 degrees.
3: Right. Or less than 70. Right. Definitely that, never 40.
0: So you can even bump it up to like a 1040 or, you know, stick with your 530 at full synthetic. That's what you should be running in your race car is the 530 race synthetic.
3: Makes sense.
0: I mean, that's what, you know, World Outlaw guys and, I mean, the NHRA Nitro guys run. They make a 70 weight, a straight 70 weight. Looks just like syrup. But it the nitrous and the, you know, 12,000 RPMs that these things run, 12,000 horsepower that these run, you know, redline 70 weight nitrous oil is one of the very few oils that won't break down under those conditions. So anyway, Pedro, how are you, my friend?
2: Hey, what's going on, crew?
0: You're gonna give us an update. Okay. Give us an update on your stuff.
2: Yeah, man, I'm up here at Moffitt, me and the wife and getting an infusion this morning of a they're trying Keytruda. Had to fight for it. Wife did a hell of a job fighting to get that, and they didn't want to give it to me. They're like, oh, it's not gonna work. She kept fighting with insurance, with Moffitt, and so they're like, well, if it sticks, let's throw it at the wall and see what happens. So I'm up here right now for that, and then did the intake for Duke University, for Mayo Clinic, and MD Anderson. So
0: Dan did his undergrad at Duke.
3: Yeah, they're great. They're a great medical center.
2: Nice. Yeah, and that's why I wanted to call while Dan was there, because you know, I know he did his undergrad there. So
0: Moffitt today with this new drug that your insurance finally approved via your wife's hard work, and then when do you head to Duke?
2: Probably in MD Anderson first in mid-July, and then Duke in August.
0: Now, Pedro, we're talking to Pedro, the pool guy, long time, you know, God, been Bob Army for 20 plus years, started out as a pool guy, and we've, you know, and now he's been diagnosed with, is it brain cancer, Pedro, or a brain tumor?
2: It's brain cancer, a glioblastoma, real aggressive. Pretty much a real nasty, deadly,
3: and Brzezinski,
2: deadly. But I'm trying to push this thing out of my head.
3: And that plasmid thing he did. It's you can't do the Brzezinski thing because that was his therapy was really like almost specific for those
0: brain cancer,
3: those types of brain cancers.
0: Yeah, and had a like a 70% success rate.
3: As opposed to 1%.
0: The Brzezinski guy based out of Houston. Have you looked that up, Pedro, at all?
2: Yeah, I'm trying to see if he'll take any kind of insurance. Otherwise, it's super expensive.
3: Well, I mean, you could die, or you could, you know, sell a car and get the therapy and live. I mean, it's
0: I don't know how big of a car.
3: At what point do you compare?
0: I don't think he's got a car collection like you, Dan, where you can just, you know, he's got cars to sell.
4: Our cars don't cost that much.
2: We only have one car left, man. Yeah. That's it. It's our minivan.
0: Dan, not everybody lives like you. He didn't have like an 84 vintage Lamborghini that he can sell for $150 and fix his brain. He doesn't have that.
4: Thanks, Bubba.
0: You're welcome, my friend.
3: Do you at least price it out and find out what that number is? I mean, it depends what the number is. It could be, you know, $10,000, which if you had, you could take a loan for your health. I mean, you got to know what the number
2: 25.
3: Is. It's 25,000.
2: It's 25 to 55,000. I have priced it out.
3: Oh, you have?
2: Yeah.
0: Yeah, I mean,
2: I'm still working on it.
0: Now, yeah, I mean,
3: okay, so you are considering it and using it as an option.
4: Yeah.
2: Okay. Oh, I'm considering everything, man. There's no. I need 18 to 25 years, and whatever it takes is what I'm willing to do, and that's why we have Keytruda right now.
0: Now, Dan, what's Keytruda? What's that, Dan? Dan, are you familiar with
3: Keytruda?
0: What, Pedro? What's Keytruda? Is it a new revolutionary
3: immunotherapy? Oh, it's immunotherapy.
4: Immunotherapy.
3: Yeah. Okay. Yeah, I understand that. It's one of the immunotherapies. You know, Uncle Nick had brain cancer, and they did that to him, and it was helping, but it destroyed him.
0: Right, it's like almost like an Agent Orange to your body, where they kill everything and hope that you have enough strength to make it, and then hopefully they're killing the bad stuff.
3: Yeah, those biologicals are sometimes just as hard on your body as chemotherapy.
4: Yeah, it's actually worse. My girlfriend went through it with Lynch syndrome, and she survived it. Yeah. Keytruda was the reason she survived it, and it was ill-advised to take it because she had had an autoimmune disease and Lynch syndrome, and it wasn't approved for that. But it saved her life.
0: Dan, what's Lynch syndrome?
3: I don't know what Lynch syndrome is.
0: What's that, Miss Pedro?
4: It's like the lining of the uterus, uterine cancer, but it's in the lining, and it's past. It's hereditary.
0: Can they take your uterus out?
4: But they have. They had to take every single organ that she didn't need out.
0: Oh, wow.
3: Jeez. So, lightening the bag, huh?
4: Yeah.
0: Well, anyway.
4: And she had to have a colostomy.
3: Oh, that's horrible.
0: Oh, man, that's horrible. Well, Pedro, you're headed to get this stuff today, this new stuff?
4: Yes. We're pulling in right now.
2: Yep, I'm going in here right now. And, hey, listen, there's another Bubba Army guy out of California. This guy, Joe Grondak, his wife has also got cancer. And I don't know if he wanted me to put it out there or not, but if any other Bubba Army can pray for him and his family, you know, I'm not the only one going through it, but
0: Familiar. I've heard of Joe Grondak. I've heard of him very much, so I'm familiar with him.
2: So it's crazy, man.
4: Everybody's got cancer.
0: Pedro, anyway. I'm thinking about you as you're getting ready to go in. And you got a pick line that they've already ran, or you know, are they doing it that way, or just intravenous?
2: Not sure yet. I'm going to find out here at 8:15. It's 7 o'clock. I need blood work, and so yeehaw, man. I gotta stick around. I gotta see you guys again. I got a lot to do, man. I'm not done.
0: Pedro,
2: I gotta go.
0: Appreciate your fight, my friend. We're here with you.
4: Thank you, guys.
2: Love you guys.
0: All right, man. Love you too, buddy. Thank you. Let me thank you to Macho Man. I think he may have bought a software package to give us a few more backdrops. Today's a new backdrop. I like it a lot. So tell Macho Man thank you on that.
5: That's nice.
0: Do we got a couple different options now? And if not, let's buy that package. I don't think it was that expensive, was it?
5: No. No. Macho's always looking to update stuff.
0: Remember the three guys from Brazil that threw the chick? I didn't know she was this attractive.
5: Yeah, she was like a TikTok or Instagram model.
0: Yeah, she was in Brazil doing a bungee jump deal, and they threw her right off, and none of them had checked to see if she was strapped up to the bungee gimmick, and she was not strapped at all. Now, as you have, and the way the technique that they used is they actually like put her over their heads and then walked out on them like this little diving board like gimmick and then threw her off a bridge. Don't you think one of those may have looked up and said, man, she's not tethered to anything. We're literally throwing her off the bridge.
5: You know what's bad is that she was still alive when she landed.
0: Yeah.
3: Oh, really?
0: Yeah, there was a report that there was a nurse down below and that she actually administered nursing type stuff. And she was.
3: So she felt all those bones shatter?
0: And she actually was in. She didn't die until she was in the hospital for a little bit.
3: Ugh.
0: So she's.
3: So the pain and suffering that she had to endure.
0: Oh, my God. Think about it. Would it knock you unconscious?
3: Well, it depends. First of all, if you fall from that height, you've got multiple fractures. You've got multiple internal injuries. You know, when people get in car accidents, they can not have a scratch on their body, but have ripped apart the insides of their belly.
0: Right.
3: From the rapid G deceleration.
0: Oh, the seatbelt and all that.
3: The seatbelt can like rupture a spleen. I mean, it can be catastrophic.
0: So they
3: and so and super painful. So I can't imagine the pain she was in when, you know, a quarter of her bones are shattered. And she's bleeding internally.
0: Here's the event, and this one edits it right before she hits the ground, so I don't have to worry about
3: it.
0: You
3: can literally rip your heart off your aorta with a rapid deceleration like that.
0: Really?
3: Yeah. It's
0: so now, I mean, so if you're okay, so you got this guy may not be able to see if she's not tethered to anything because he's the guide guy that's looking on, and he has to make sure he steps correctly on the board. Now, but this guy, I think the latch is right above the second guy's head. And then the third guy here, he is, you know, now he's definitely all strapped up, but he has a direct, you know, view of that, you know, buckle that's right there that's not hooked up.
3: We're forgetting one more person, Bubba.
0: Her.
3: No. The photographer.
0: Yeah. Right.
3: This guy doing the video is like, hey, the cord's on the ground. It's not attached to her, dude. Tell him stop.
0: Oh,
3: hey,
0: my God. Just
3: Pellegro, whatever you say, stop him.
0: And look at they literally throw her off like a sack of potatoes. Look, ready?
3: And she's so trusting.
0: And, like, can you imagine as you're going down, you're like, okay, I'm going to catch. I'm going to catch. It's going to snatch. And no, then it's probably lights out. I'm assuming that it probably knocks you unconscious. It's unsurvivable. And, you know, that's the event that took place. I think they show another view, but they do not show the
3: what's in her hand, like a selfie stick?
0: Yeah. Yeah, like a selfie stick.
3: Oh, God.
0: I wonder where that footage is.
5: Oh.
0: And they throw her overboard, and boom, it's lights out. Now, these three guys got the three people, they got arrested yesterday in Brazil.
3: As they should.
0: Oh, absolutely, as they should. And there is no audio or anything, but here are the three guys that, would that be... like
3: it would be
0: reckless homicide,
3: yeah, which is essentially manslaughter.
0: Yeah, and there they are walking.
3: I mean, it's the same kind of thing as like when during the movie Rust, when he shot that person, you know, he wasn't trying to kill him. But it was gross negligence that results in a death, which is sometimes called manslaughter.
0: So I saw this, and it's the first time since 1961 that the United States government... Hey, I will tell you this. Look at this little short... I don't know where this is taped at, but let me look at this little shorty over here.
5: Oh, look at that.
0: I don't know if she's just a streetwalker or she getting ready to get on this guy's back of his motorcycle or what, but I didn't see that. Nice little white boot action. But it's the first time since 1961 the U.S. Army is reportedly preparing to carry out its first execution since 1961, according to a planning document shared by ABC News. Here we go. More. The plan would apply to the service members currently on military death row for crimes. I can't quite read it. It's for crime. I can't see how that. Let me how it's got the
5: crime ranging from mass murdering to serial rape.
0: Yeah. So for the first time since 1961, we have a person and multiple four people on military death row.
5: Oh.
0: And it's waiting for Trump's signature. And as you know, there's only one place in America where they can kill people federally. Terre Haute, Indiana. Terre Haute, Indiana is where they kill you federally. Timothy McVeigh and other people. And it's really...
3: That's for a federal crime. What about military crime? It's still there?
0: Sure? Well, yeah. Yep. Oh, yeah. Let me show you. Ready?
3: Uh-huh.
0: You ready for my due diligence? Mm-hmm. Boom, boom, boom, boom, boom. Army's plan for military death row execution is named Operation Resolute Justice. If an execution order is signed by the president, military death row inmates would be transported to the Federal Correction Institution, Terre Haute, Indiana.
3: That's the place.
0: We'll get into that next.
6: Bubba the Love Sponge? Hell yeah.
7: 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They're all great.
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9: Whenever someone asks... how was your weekend? Or what have you been up to? Or just what's new? Have a good answer. Just do what you love. 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
1: I think next Friday we'll be blasted out of here about right at 10, northward bound to Fort Walton Beach, destined for the Missing Parts motorcycle ride hosted by Emerald Coast Harley, Big Gus Tractors, and of course Justin Nunley. They're expecting unbelievable turnout. This is, I think, the second year. They did it last year. It was just, I think maybe I heard like 1,500, 2,000 bikes, something like that.
2: Oh, wow.
1: And it's a great cause. It's been a while since we've been up to Fort Walton Beach. The last time, Dr. Dan and I flew up there.
3: That was fun.
1: And then you were, remember the whole entire time?
3: We were teasing that guy about
1: how hot his girlfriend was. Yeah. I think she was kind of sweating you a little bit.
3: Yeah, and the thing is like she had a platform against bullying. And we flat out bullied him for 2 days straight.
1: You know what? I didn't really think about that, but you're right.
3: Oh, absolutely. We bullied him for 2 days because he couldn't do anything. You guys were, you know, ahead of him in the pecking order, so he couldn't say anything.
1: No, it was me and Shannon and you.
3: 48 hours.
1: And we were just nonstop screwing with him.
3: Nonstop. It literally was the entire time.
1: And remember, she wore like those tight leather pants.
3: Yeah, she was good looking.
1: Yeah. She was hot.
3: Mm-hmm.
1: So anyway.
3: He like dumped his wife for her, and then I think she dumped him at the end.
1: No, I think they're still together.
3: No. Yeah. I thought they dumped each other.
1: No, you look into that? I think they're still together. I think he left his wife.
3: He did.
1: He left his wife and two or three kids for her. I think there was like a 20-year age disparagement or something like that. She was fine as hell. And then I think they ended up together. I think they're still maybe.
2: What's his name again?
3: Oh, God bless
1: Justin.
3: Him. Justin. Yeah, Justin. Justin Bobby.
1: Justin. I don't even know, but he didn't, the talk show didn't last that long.
3: Mm-mm.
1: Because he's a lawyer and he does some TV stuff and he's just really all over the place.
2: Justin Clark?
1: Justin Clark.
3: Justin Clark.
1: And see, let me look at his socials and see if him and her are together. I think they're still together. God bless.
3: What's her name?
1: Hot Freak Running Wild. That was her name. And
3: we're relentless with him. It was so funny though.
1: We'll be up.
3: He was a good sport about it.
1: I think we'll be rolling in like around 6 hours up there, Lemmy?
2: Well, it's going to be about six and a half hours.
1: Six and a half hours. What is it, just 75 to 10?
2: Yes, sir. And then you usually get off around, there's like 3:00, it's like 3:31, I think it is.
1: Now,
3: what are you taking up there?
1: Is it you and Ashley, or is it you, Ashley, and Walker?
2: Be Ashley and Walker. We have a family friend that wants to, he's going to hang out with Walker for a while. I do like everything.
1: Okay, well, me and Walker did make some advancements in our relationship, and it's gone from the minute he sees me and he starts crying immediately for whatever reason to now, as long as I spread my legs and he can shoot a hockey puck through my feet, then we're friends.
3: Well, that's the second half of the sentence. Right. I wasn't sure what you're going to go with that.
2: But yeah. It's Michaela Nichols, and they got married.
1: So they got married?
2: They got married in 2026, January 3rd, yep.
1: So just this year?
3: Oh, yes. Wow.
1: Well, good luck to you
3: guys.
1: That's
3: nice.
1: I mean, that's a hell of a score, Justin McGillicuddy.
3: Mm-hmm.
1: That's a hell of a score. So we'll be up there, and then I think we got like a dinner with Griffo and Gus and Nunley on like Friday night somewhere. And then Saturday's the ride. And then I'll probably, to be honest with you, pull out after the ride.
2: And I'll be there.
1: And you're going to be there.
2: Yes.
1: So, yeah, I'm pulling out probably after the ride to get back here. And then you'll stay. And then I think there's something.
2: There's an after party.
1: After party. Yes. I may stay for that, too.
2: There's a post-ride party and then a missing parts ride after party.
1: Yeah. I don't know if I'm going to make the after party, but I certainly will hit all parties that I can.
2: Live performance by Saving Abel.
1: Oh, that's a pretty big band.
2: Yeah.
1: Really?
2: Good stuff, yeah.
1: Oh, okay.
4: U.S. Army prepares to carry out its first execution since 1961. An internal planning document shared with ABC News Sunday shows the Army plans to execute its four servicemen currently on military death row. The crimes range from serial rape to mass murder, with one of the more infamous prisoners being the 2009 Fort Hood shooter, Nadal Hassan. The White House has yet to comment on the plans, though military law...
1: Now, I'm not trying to really... I'm really not trying to stereotype or even profile anybody, but when a guy named Natal Hassan tries to join the military, wouldn't you maybe do a little background check as to what type of terrorist ties he might have?
2: Yeah.
3: I believe he was a military psychiatrist, wasn't he? I think he was a doctor.
1: He was. He was a doctor.
4: States, the only official who may currently sign off on the execution of a service member is President Trump. U.S. Army.
1: So, and then.
3: He's all for it, I'm sure.
1: Army's plan for military death row execution is named Operation Resolute Justice. In an execution order, if the execution order is signed by the president, military death row inmates would be transported to the Federal Correction Institution in Terre Haute, Indiana. The Army has a plan in place for the service to carry out executions of military prisoners on death row if the execution orders are approved by Donald Trump, called Operation Resolute Justice. The plan directs the Army to coordinate with the Federal Bureau of Prisons to transport inmates from Fort Leavenworth, Kansas, to the Federal Correction Institute in Terre Haute, Indiana. The plan also calls for the establishment of a viewing station for the witnesses, and so they do have that. Under the Uniform Code of Military Justice, or the UCMJ, the president has to sign off on the execution order. To date, the president has not taken any action against any of the three death sentence inmates who do not have presidential approved death sentences. So the facility in Terre Haute, Indiana has been the official federal execution place since 2001. However, the last time the U.S. military carried out an execution was 1961. So it's been since 1961 that we killed a United States military service member. There are currently four soldiers on the military death row who are housed at the U.S. Disciplinary Barracks in Fort Leavenworth, Kansas, which is managed by the Army. The former soldiers, Timothy Heinous, Nadel Hassan, Ronald Gray, and Hassan Akbar.
2: Oh, yeah. Guilty.
1: Were all found guilty of murder. Some in mass scenes of violence, others in more personal crimes. So at the end of the day, Trump has to be the one that signs these, and then they ship them to Terre Haute and kill them. And I think the Terre Haute has like the lethal injection.
2: Well, see, the guy Ronald Gregg, one of them, it looks like his execution was approved by George W. Bush, but it's been delayed because of legal challenges.
1: Yeah, President in 08, President Bush signed off on his executive order. That's the Army Specialist Ronald Gray, which dates back decades. In 1988, he was convicted by a general court-martial of 14 charges, including premeditated murder, attempted murder, and the raping of three women, two of which were soldiers. And in 08, George W. Bush signed off on his execution order. So 18 years, this guy's been, they've been trying to kill him. But it was later challenged in federal court, and in 2016, a judge lifted the hold on his execution order. And in 2017, an Army court rejected his final appeal. So that means what? When you lose your final appeal, that means it's just a matter of time before they kill you, right?
2: Yes.
1: Man, think about being on death row. I'm sure you probably don't have a lot of privileges, and you're probably locked in a little box because you're the most heinous monster in the entire facility. But you really don't know, when it's going to happen. It could be, the one guy's been on death row for, 18 years.
2: Austin Wolf, 25.
1: Thank you, Austin, my friend. Hold on. Slow day today. No money at all.
2: He'll be at the missing parts ride.
1: Oh, you will?
2: Yes.
1: That's right. We got him a slot.
2: Yes, we did.
3: I think military executions kind of follow the political environment and climate. And so under Biden, who is probably against
1: Democratic presidents probably
3: don't
1: aren't
3: do it
1: for capital punishment, much like Republican or conservative, politicians are.
3: Right.
1: That tends to be like states that are governed or states that tend to be more liberal don't have the death penalty, like New York, California, Illinois. They don't have the death penalty. You're just going to get life without parole. Whereas like Indiana, Florida, Mississippi, Louisiana, Texas, Georgia, some of these more conservative red states, they're all for killing you.
3: Mm-hmm.
1: But even that, Dan, there's an extensive appeal process before they actually kill you, because they want to make sure
3: you want to make sure you got the right guy.
1: Right.
3: Absolutely. But what's so funny is that it seems that someone just pointed this out, and I just want to highlight the hypocrisy of it. The Republicans are all about killing the bad guy but saving the baby, and the Democrats are all about killing the baby and saving the bad guy.
1: Yeah.
3: Isn't that bizarre?
1: No, my God.
3: If you look at it that
1: way?
3: Who
1: just brought that up? Because that's brilliant. Absolutely. Republicans want to save the baby and kill the bad guy.
3: Jimmy the Pimp said, unless it's a fetus. And then he made that. That's exactly the point. The Democrats don't want to kill anybody unless it's a fetus. And Republicans don't want to kill a fetus. But God forbid that you do a crime, you're going to meet your maker.
1: Yeah, that's a great analogy.
3: It's hypocrisy on both sides.
1: Oh, it is.
3: I'm trying to shoot down the middle here.
1: Yeah, me too.
3: I'm not really, I understand the death penalty. I think it should be, an option as a deterrent.
1: For very heinous.
3: But for the worst of the worst, and really when there's zero chance of there being any
1: rehabilitation.
3: Any rehabilitation or any mistake.
1: Right.
3: I mean, we've killed the wrong person before.
1: Oh, yeah.
3: That's happened.
2: I think all four of these guys...
3: locked in. Yeah. But I'm on the board of directors of the Innocence Project of Florida, and our mission statement is to get people that were wrongly convicted out of jail, and we get people that have been in jail for 30, 40 years.
1: Yep. And you're working on that black guy from St.
3: Right.
1: Pete.
3: But and these guys were just thrown in jail.
1: The prosecutor
3: overlooked some exculpatory evidence. And these guys were innocent.
1: And back then, it was a little bit more of the good old boy network.
3: Oh, yeah. Where, Three guys said you're guilty, you're going to jail.
1: Right. You're a black guy in St. Pete.
3: Yeah, bye-bye.
1: And two neighbors say that you did it, and even though there's really not any hard evidence that you did, like the guy that you're currently representing that I think's on his last appeal.
3: Right, and it was a CI that said that he did it, and no one else said it. And he spent 20 years in jail.
1: And did he get out?
3: Not yet.
1: Is he close?
3: I don't know. We're trying. It's so hard.
1: This is one of the biggest railroaded cases ever.
3: Yes.
1: In fact, but not include, but
3: Michael Morgan.
1: Where the woman that he supposedly raped, but he didn't, has recanted her statement. And said that he didn't do it.
3: And the supposed accomplice, no, she's not cooperating. The supposed accomplice said he wasn't there.
1: Right.
3: He had nothing to do with it. He's an innocent man. But the prosecutors are so narcissistic. They can't take an L. They won't take an L. Even if it's from 20 years ago.
1: And this Michael Morgan dude is such an unbelievable dude.
3: His dad was a dentist. His mom's a lawyer.
1: He's facing... life in prison, and that's what he's serving right now.
3: Over attempted murder and attempted rape. No one was killed. No one was raped. The girl got shot in the ass as she was running out the front door, and it wasn't by him.
1: So listen to this. The state, it's my understanding, Dan, you can correct me if I'm wrong, that the state went to him and said, if you'll plead guilty, because he's completely, all this time said he's innocent, we will let you out for time served.
3: Yeah, they'll commute it.
1: And he said, I'm not pleading guilty for something I didn't do. I'll sit in prison before I do that.
3: Yeah.
1: Am I right on that?
3: Principles sometimes outshine reason.
1: And that makes the prosecution even more being dicks and not working with you because they don't want to take an L.
3: Yep.
1: It's all about not taking an L. They got the wrong guy. They know they got the wrong guy. Now, aren't you on his last appeal now?
3: Yeah. We're doing everything we can. It's almost impossible.
2: That wouldn't be like a...
3: I thought we were going to get like a DeSantis type thing. And, Ashley Moody, when she was attorney general, said she was going to jump on it. And, nothing happens because these guys in the political, titans are so afraid that if they, commute a sentence or pardon someone, that the person's going to go out and commit a crime and they're going to look stupid.
1: Right.
3: Or they're going to look weak to their conservative, backers. Because God forbid you let a guy out of jail that may have been innocent, that's already spent 20 plus years in jail. I mean, how much more do you got to do for a guy?
1: If you're not a good enough politician to be able to work around that story and say, listen, the guy spent 20 plus years in prison.
3: No one died.
1: The state went to him and asked if he'd plead guilty. They'd let him go. He said no. Yeah, that's how much he knows he's innocent. It's been botched from nobody died. Nobody got raped. There's all kinds of circumstantial evidence. There is no DNA of the scene.
3: Nope.
1: And there's none. There's none. And I'm a big believer, man. If you don't got DNA or you don't got video footage, I think
3: busted red-handed with blood on his hands or standing over the body with a knife in his hand.
1: Sure.
3: I mean, those guys are guilty. But with this guy, I mean, there's a lot of opportunity.
1: Michael
3: for you
1: Morgan's
3: to say,
1: his name.
3: For to say that he didn't do it. And by the way, there's people that get in drunk driving accidents that kill two people that spend less than 20 years in jail. And he didn't. No one died. And he's in jail for life.
1: So hold on.
3: It's ridiculous.
1: There's people that do what you said and get a plea deal. You know what I'm saying?
3: I mean,
1: you know, affluent people that can lawyer up. You know, I mean, there's people
3: they get 10 years or they get 12 years, you know, for negligent vehicular homicide. Remember the kids on Bayshore, the affluent kids that killed bicyclist? Or the lady? I think it was a lady with the baby, right?
2: Yeah, it was a lady with the baby.
3: Lady with the baby. What'd they get?
5: Jelly Roll and Bunny XO have called
1: it. Hold on, I'm sorry. Yeah, they got, what'd they get?
3: I think like 15 years.
1: Man serving life sentence. May be innocent. A man serving a life sentence as a result of eyewitness testimony says he's innocent. This is from 2014. Dan's been working on this since you became a lawyer.
3: Yeah, since 2016.
1: It was the night of June 10th, 1993, when two unidentified men robbed Felicia Fuller in St. Pete. Fuller, who was a convicted drug dealer, but was also the daughter of a saint. This is also another. Her dad was a cop. She accused the men of attempting to rape her before one of them shot her several times, including in the butt. Thankfully, the injuries were non-life-threatening. More than a week later, Fuller would identify 18-year-old Michael Morgan as one of the men who committed the crime. It's Fuller's testimony which ultimately persuaded the jury to convict Morgan, who has been sentenced to life in prison. Michael Morgan, known as a juvenile delinquent with a record, was already facing 15 years in prison after an armed robbery conviction that he admitted to. I had nothing to go on. I can't say I was a model citizen and I never got in trouble before, but I can't say that. He says that after being sentenced to 15 years in prison, he vowed to his family he was going to turn his life around. He said he should never have been serving a life sentence for a crime that happened on June 10th. And so it goes on, Dan, I think, talks about all of the whodunits in here. And even Channel 10's headline says, man serving life sentence may be innocent, and they break it all down. I don't have time to break it down now, but they break it all down as to why this guy potentially is innocent. And, Dan, it's part of his innocence project that he is on the board of here in Florida. This is one of your current cases that you're working on, and you guys have had some success on getting some people released, have you not?
3: Oh, we get three or four people out every year, and you know, some of these people have been in jail for 40 years, wrongly.
1: 40 years.
3: 40 years. 35 years. That's your entire functional life.
1: So let me, it's our clickbait, and Jelly Roll files for divorce. Here is the, I think, Entertainment Tonight short story of it.
5: Jelly Roll and Bunny XO have called it quits. The singer and the Dumb Blonde podcast host have broken up after nearly 10 years of marriage, according to court records obtained by TMZ. The outlet reports that Jelly, whose real name is Jason Bradley DeFord, filed for divorce in May in Tennessee. E! News has reached out to Jelly and Bunny's reps for comment, but hasn't heard back. Jelly Roll met Bunny, whose real name is Elisa DeFord, in 2015 before he made it big. However, the two didn't.
1: I mean, that's a year before we had him on the air.
2: Yeah, exactly.
1: I think we had him on 16 or 17.
2: 16.
5: Become romantic until the following year when they eventually tied the knot. Bunny has been open about the ups and downs they've had in their relationship, revealing the two have split multiple times in the past. However, Bunny told E! News.
1: This is an example of both. This is double white trash that got famous. And when double white trash gets famous, it never works out. He's more famous than her, but she's doing quite well. She's probably making $200,000 a month on her podcast.
3: Really? So
1: with all of her platforms all in, I could be missing the mark by a hundred.
3: Is she pretty or is she gross?
1: She's gross.
3: I can't tell.
1: She's gross.
3: Is she gross?
1: I mean, I'd hate to see what she looked like in the morning without all of her pumped up lips and her makeup and her filters and all of that. She's gross.
3: He's prima donna. I mean,
5: in February 2026, that despite their history, the two have, quote, decided that we're going to ride this thing till the wheels fall off. For more updates on this story, visit eonline.com.
1: Now, what'd they say now here?
3: We're going to ride this thing till the wheels fall. That usually means you're going to stay together.
1: That usually means you're going to stay together,
2: well,
1: right?
2: That was last year.
1: Hold on.
5: Despite their history, the two have, quote, decided that we're going to ride this thing till the wheels fall off. For more updates on this story, visit eonline.com.
1: I think this is a prime example of he busted his ass and became a really, really popular entertainer, and good for him. And then she started kind of piggybacking off of his fame and started her own podcast, and she's done quite well. She's done very, very well.
3: Now that he's lost weight, do you think he's getting a little more ass,
1: Oh,
3: too?
1: He's getting way more ass.
3: He's famous.
2: He did admit that he cheated on her on October 21st, that he cheated on her at a hotel, I guess.
1: With some groupie, probably month. Some little crickets.
2: Yeah, some grouper, yeah.
1: Some little country crickets.
2: Yep.
1: And then she's very, very popular as well. Dan, you wanted to know what she looked like. This is kind of her talking about her podcast and how they were on Patreon, and then they pulled off of Patreon. She's
3: you get those glasses from Jay.
1: It's ridiculous. I think she wears these really oversized glasses to
3: hide her face.
1: Yeah, I really do.
3: It's like
1: damn it.
6: Most of you guys know, if you're on my Patreon, that I have left the platform. Now, the entire reason why I left Patreon is in this week's episode of the podcast, which, by the way, just dropped on our brand new YouTube. So I have my BunnyXO YouTube channel, and then I also have the Dumb Blonde Pod channel now, which will only be strictly podcasts and Ask, Tell, Confess, and then the BunnyXO channel will be vlogs that I drop twice a month.
1: Oh, Jesus.
3: So why are her glasses fogged up?
1: It's probably a filter. And
3: she can't see how old her eyes are?
1: No, yeah, probably. So you can't get a bearing on her. And like, she's gotten so full of herself and had an unbelievable flash of fameness, and she's really doing well. She's probably making $2-3 million a year on all of this crazy stuff. And, initially she was just Jelly Roll's wife. Then she rolled that into some very successful podcasting. I'm happy for her. But this is probably a prime example of a couple white trash that are now multi-millionaires. And, at that point, you forget where you came from. You fall out of love with the, and even though Jelly Roll's bettered himself and he looks great now. And again, didn't he say, let me on October 21st, that he had a country cricket?
2: Yes, he did. Yeah.
6: I'm also going to be streaming on Kick, but that is a whole other conversation. And I will announce that you guys know when I'll be streaming over there and stuff. Today was actually a really big day for us at Dumb Blonde, because for the past 6 years, I've hid my podcast behind a paywall, and the following that I've built has been through streaming platforms. So we dropped our first official full podcast in real time, like the day that it actually drops, on YouTube this morning. So if you guys want to go watch that.
1: I mean, she's grifting like we are. You know what I'm saying? Like, she's just trying to do that internet podcasting content based program.
3: Is she interesting at all?
1: Yeah, I think, to give her credit, she's pretty good. She has some great guests, because the bigger you get on that world, the better, the more guests that you have. So yeah, she does a pretty good job. And he does a pretty good job. So, I think these couple people that were,
3: Jelly Roll's a great artist. No, you can't degrade him as a musical artist.
1: No.
3: He's got some great hits. He's entertaining. I love his, I'm not a country guy at all. And he is entertaining. God bless him. But, again, she's just, slinging. She's just slinging.
1: Yeah. Yeah. So. They're filing for divorce. Lemmy says there's articles saying that he had a country cricket hookup on October. So that maybe
2: I sent you the video. It's an e-story from back then
1: about him saying,
2: I got myself
1: a country cricket.
2: Yeah,
1: that should be a song.
7: One of the worst moments of my adulthood was when I had an affair on my.

0: just really, really, really blew me back.
1: The 40-year-old notes that
2: I would have shut up and not said a word about it. Right, Dan? I mean, you know, like, why would you admit that on a podcast just to give her ammunition?
1: Yeah. Much of his behavior at the time of his affair was influenced by the crowd he was surrounding himself with, feeling pressure to prioritize.
2: By the way, for those scoring at home, I hate when people do the little heart gimmicks with their hands.
3: Oh, don't you just want to like smack them, hit them with a club?
2: Yeah.
4: Everyone does.
3: I mean,
4: it now.
3: It's so stupid. It's okay if a 14-year-old gymnast does it to her mom.
2: Sure. Or even that
3: after
2: sticking
3: a flip,
2: or even like that LSU gymnast, that 21 or 20-year-old junior at LSU, and she sticks a gimmick. You know, she sticks the uneven bars, and then you know she gives a little heart to her teammates. What? Okay, I get it.
3: Right. If you have a penis, you shouldn't make heart things with your hands.
2: Well, if you got a penis and you're over 16,
4: yeah, I was gonna say because the walker, because he learned at school, he does when he's like ice skating.
3: Oh, you're real cute. Yeah, it's okay. Once you hit puberty as a boy,
2: I'd be stepping and immediately lummy and trying to man up that situation. Like, hey, Ash, I need a ruling on this, Ash. Come on. We can't have our little kid doing the heart gimmick.
3: He doesn't like shoot the arrow or something else.
4: He usually flicks me off. But
0: I looked back at even that moment in my life, and it was like I was hanging around.
2: I just will let you know, for a person that observes your family unit, you have no control.
4: Well,
2: I mean, you're the lowest man on the totem pole at this point. I mean, you're like almost like just a valet.
4: I'm just sleeping in the garage.
2: Go get the car.
4: Yep.
2: Go settle the tab. Go buy the toys. And, you know.
4: Shut up.
2: Even the kid tells you what to do.
4: Of course.
0: People that were cheating on their wives.
2: Well, let me hear that. Hold on.
1: Surrounding himself with, feeling pressure to prioritize those friendships.
0: But I looked back at even that moment in my life, and it was like, I was hanging around a bunch of people that were cheating on their wives. I was, you know, like,
3: Don't throw the boys under the bus now, okay?
2: Yeah, don't throw the boys.
3: I don't hear you hanging out with. Yeah. Keep it to yourself.
0: A bunch of people that were doing cocaine. When I was drinking a lot, I was hanging around a lot of people that were drinking a lot. And I wanted to, this is something I went into the world. And then, of course, you don't know how to make friends in your late 30s. You know what I mean? I had no frame of reference to that. I used to be proud of long-standing friendships just because they had a number attached to them. Horrible humans, but I would just be proud to say a dude's been with me 12 years.
1: But the singer admits he's now in a much better place.
0: And I did a lot of work to repair that relationship. You know what I mean? Like, the repair has been special, man. We're stronger than we could have ever been.
2: Right. 7 months later.
0: And I wish our story would have went in the way that it never had an affair. But, and I'm in no way glad it happened. But well, man, I'm proud of who we are today.
2: And here's the deal, man. That didn't break them up. Him cheating or admitting to cheating in October, which hard telling when it really happened, that didn't break them up. Her rise and being famous and her multi-million-dollar status on her own, along with his continual weight loss journey, looking better and better and better. The country crickets are probably more and more and more. She's now a multimillionaire. And like Hogan used to say, there can only be one star in the family. And when you get more than one star in the family, you know, people start smelling themselves.
4: What's kind of funny.
2: And they forget about who got him, who brought. She forgets about who got her to the big show.
4: Whoa.
2: His ability and fame. And you know, as a country artist and a really, really, really good selling hot country artist is what propelled her. Nobody would have known who she was if she hadn't had Jelly Roll. What are you going to say, Lum?
4: Oh, I was going to say, they kind of, what he just said in there too, kind of puts in focus on what we say, how he kind of dumped us with all his other friends, is that, you know, he had to make a change. So he got rid of all those old friends or old people that he used to be around. So The Moonshine Bandit guy said that he just totally cut off anyone that was in his past. No. And anything he did in his past, he didn't want to have anything to deal with.
2: But meanwhile, and you do that so that you can be a better husband and be, you know, not in this situation where you're filing for divorce. If you throw away all the past and the bad influences, then you should have been as pure as the wind-driven snow and had no bad influences on you, and you all should be together. So I don't think it's a Jelly Roll deal. I'm sticking up for Jelly Roll. I think it's a her deal. She's believing her own hype. She got unbelievably famous and rich quick on the back of his hard work and his notoriety. She then came in and became very famous and very financially secure. And at that point, you know, I think this is on her. Not him.
4: Because I think she was, a stripper before?
2: Yeah, she was a stripper, and she was in jail, and she had a drug habit.
4: Oh.
2: I'm blaming this completely on her. This is her. This ain't Jelly Roll.

0: Not that I have an affection for Jelly Roll, but that's just how I score this right now. You get a bitch that starts believing her own hype and she's making a couple million a year. She doesn't need your nonsense.
1: Yes, it's 3 to 5 million.
0: Yeah, there you go. I didn't even see that article and I was pretty correct, was I not?
1: Yes, you were.
0: Yeah, exactly.
2: Bubba the Love Sponge.
1: I listen to Bubba every day.
3: I just really enjoy the outrageousness of it.
1: We love him. Couldn't do without it.
4: The Bubba the Love Sponge show returns after these words.
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0: Brian Kilmeade from Fox and Friends, the number one rated morning show on all of cable. Today at 8:15, he also has the Brian Kilmeade Show, heard on about, I'd say, 450 to 600 affiliates throughout America. That's 9 to noon. So just think, man, he leaves the television set probably at right at 9. They probably hit the top of the hour positioning statement for his radio show. I'm going to ask him the logistics of it today. Like, how far do you literally got to walk from the TV set to the radio set? And you probably aren't putting your headphones on until maybe one or two past the top of the hour. And probably the network is clearing their top of the hour news, you know, news update. And you probably start like at 9:07. But I mean, like, God, how do you switch gears? How do you prepare? Or do you use a little bit of what you talked about on TV? Like, you have to have probably two separate producers. TV, usually it's just rip and read. They got the stories laid out for you. You deliver them with potentially maybe some opinion and some back fodder. But, you know, radio is completely opposite of TV, meaning you're not ripping and reading. You're actually doing monologue, long-form-based opinion, you know, content. So, like, man, how do you switch gears like that? Just the preparation process? Do you got to prep for the radio show before the TV show? Because there is no time to prep, you know, for the radio show when you're just walking, literally walking up saying, "See you, so long, we'll see you tomorrow." And then walking however long it is to get to the radio studio, throwing on some headphones and be like, "Welcome to the Brian Kilmeade Show." And the only reason we're getting a chance to interview him today at 8:15 is because it's a rare day off that he has on the TV set.
2: And yet on his day off, he's still working.
0: On your day off, my friend, you could have slept in a little bit, but no, you're grinding
3: Pensacola.
0: Pensacola. For your July 11th Pensacola appearance, and here you are, almost a month out, and you're already grinding, promoting that, and coming on my dumbass show. Appreciate you, my friend. And he's been on before. He's actually been in studio.
3: Yes, he has.
0: Been in studio. On a more sombering note, we lost eight. I'm assuming this might be men from the Air Force. Yeah, because it was Edwards Air Force Base in California. All eight crew members are dead after a nuclear-capable B-52 Stratus Fortress went down at Edwards Air Force Base just right after takeoff. Not even in a combat epic fury type way. This was just them taking off on our own, you know, from, you know, a U.S. Air, well, arguably one of the most famous U.S. Air Force bases, Edwards Air Force Base.
4: Sad news breaking tonight. Eight people likely dead in the crash of a B-52 bomber, Edwards Air Force
0: Base. And, you know, one day your dad is here and he's a pilot, a very accomplished pilot in the Air Force, and he's just doing a routine, you know, whatever, maybe a routine deal. I doubt that, you know, Dan, I doubt they were going anywhere to bomb anything. They were probably just doing routine maneuvers.
3: Practice. Yeah, they were just practicing.
0: You know, because the people that are going to be bombing Iran and think those are off, you know, off of aircraft carriers in the middle, you know, right, parked outside of Iran. But we have had B-52s make the trek over there when we did the bunker buster. But this was, I think, just a standard training exercise.
3: Yes.
0: Probably one that each one of those eight members have done hundreds of times.
4: Officials now saying the plane was on a routine test mission and that initial indications are the crash was not survivable. The incident now is under investigation. We're looking for more details at this hour.
2: Did you know that there's twice as many deaths from training than there are from combat in the military?
0: No.
2: Between 2006 and 2018, 16% of the deaths were from combat and 32% were from training.
5: Oh, wow.
2: And the rest were for, like, you know, accidents, homicides, illness, stuff like that.
0: Suicide,
2: but,
0: you know.
2: Yeah, but combat operations accounted for half the deaths that the training accounted for, which is crazy.
0: Let me just send me, FBI stopped alleged terror plot to attack UFC 250 event with drones and snipers.
5: This just came out an hour ago.
0: I wonder if Kilmeade knows this.
5: Fox reported it. Yeah.
0: The FBI stopped a terror plot involving as many as a dozen perpetrators to Sunday's UFC 250 fight at the White House with explosive-laden drones and snipers.
2: Wow.
0: At least five people have been arrested, and agents are working to identify as many as 18 others who appeared to be involved in planning the encrypted chats communicating with alleged plotters. FBI Director Kash Patel confirmed the arrest, first reported by Fox. On June 10th, FBI and our law enforcement partners became aware of a potential threat for the UFC 250 event in Washington, involving individuals outside the National Capital Region. And thanks to the rapid reaction of the FBI, our partners in the Department of Justice and multi-state operation, multiple individuals are now in custody, and allegedly planned attacks were stopped cold. While the result represented the best in investigative work, it also is nothing out of the ordinary for this law enforcement team. We are built to detect, respond, and bring justice to those who threaten the lives of American citizens, particularly during large gathering like the historic UFC 250 fight. A dozen FBI officers around the country are involved in this investigation. The first arrest occurred in Cincinnati.
5: Hmm.
0: Officials believe the plot was to attack the site of the fight on the White House South Lawn with one or more explosive-laden drones, causing panicked fans to flee into areas where snipers were going to shoot them. Oh, my God. So they're going to bring in, like, a couple explosive drones, blow them up. People are going to run from the grandstands and be, you know, what was the official capacity?
5: 4,300 people.
0: So,
5: were
0: you know, the 4,500, you know.
2: Yeah, the mass hysterical evacuation.
0: Running out. Then they're going to have snipers pick them off.
2: But the problem is that the White House is filled with snipers, and so those snipers are going to get sniped.
0: Well,
2: it's not a great idea.
0: They didn't even make it. They didn't even. I think they stopped it based on the online chatter presence that these people were talking about. Now, this next story is just ridiculous. And very often, you know, the one thing that comes out of my mouth is lack of parenting. And that is really one of the biggest issues we have here, whether it's a Carmelo Anthony deal, whether it's the little hoodlums that are up and down New York and Times Square blowing up taxi cabs and school buses, or just the fighting mentality that our young folk, you know, our young the teen takeovers. You know, it's the fact that these kids are not parented. They're not taught right from wrong. There is no consequence if you act like a complete animal as a kid.
2: You can still get Barney.
0: No, I don't think Barney's a thing anymore. I think it's like I mean, that
2: Barney
0: Demon Hunters.
2: Kids nice, didn't they?
5: They're trying to bring it back. Oh, they got Bluey. Bluey's.
0: I love you. That's so corny me. Now. That ain't working. That ain't working with today's generation. I love you. You love me. We're a big happy family. No, that ain't working. Get that stuff out of here. So they got that K-pop Demon Hunters.
2: No one cares about anything anymore. No one cares about anything but themselves anymore.
0: Right. And nobody cares about your kid being an outstanding, well-mannered young man or young girl.
2: Right, that's not a priority.
0: No.
2: My kid's going to be an influencer.
0: My kid's going to be a content creator.
2: Yeah.
0: My kid's going to be a gamer. My kid's going to be a podcaster. My kid's going to be a social media influencer.
2: Yeah. The only time parents were delusional was when, like, you know, a guy would say his high school son's going to be an NFL football player.
0: Yeah.
2: And that was few and far between.
0: Or when Doug Klim told that his son might end up being a doctor or a lawyer or something of a smart situation. People's like, Doug, Bubba Klim can water sand the hell out of that fender, but he ain't going to be no lawyer, my friend. And I knew you would have been a good lawyer. I think I could have been.
2: Yeah, you just were misguided.
0: Yeah. Well, I just didn't. Here's the deal. I wasn't misguided. My parents, I traveled the path you're supposed to travel.
2: And yeah, but while you were there, you got misguided.
0: No,
2: your priorities were.
0: My parents, I went to college, and my parents, I was 4 hours away, and, you know, I just completely didn't apply myself, didn't take it seriously, and got so distracted with just real life funness.
2: That's what I'm saying. That's the priority part. That you got distracted from the goal.
0: But hey, I didn't turn out too bad. I've made a pretty good living.
2: No, absolutely.
0: I mean, I've made quantities of money that people could only dream of.
2: Right, and you are very smart.
0: And I've lost it
2: say,
0: all.
2: You can say you're not academic, but you are very smart.
0: Yeah, I'm not academic, but I am.
2: But in your little circle, it wasn't super cool to be academic either.
0: No.
2: Which is why the black communities that defile academic excellence instead of celebrating it is the reason that so many black people are stuck in poverty. If you dumb asses would celebrate when your buddy gets an A instead of teasing him that he did too well on the test, maybe y'all wouldn't be in poverty in 20, 30 years.
0: Well, I don't think it's a black thing either.
2: But no, absolutely is.
0: Well, I mean,
2: it's also
0: just a current generation thing.
2: But it's been spread throughout the generation. But for the last 40 years, you're a black kid living in the hood and you come home with an A, they beat you up. They don't give you a lollipop.
0: Well, I think the fact that black kid's bringing his A home to his grandma and not his mom and dad might be also a fundamental root of the issue. And the fact that the structure of parenting in the African-American community all too often goes to the grandma because they have a kid and grandma can't raise that kid.
2: Mm-hmm.
0: Like, like Arlene couldn't raise your kids like you and Romina.
2: No.
0: I mean, she just couldn't.
2: They'd be getting the wooden spoon every day.
0: Yeah, well, you know what? She actually might do a better job. Those kids might actually be more in line. I'm just saying. But that's also a fundamental problem. And here's the deal. This little white kid, just a little monster, looks to be about Walker's age, maybe a year older. And they're at this convention that pays $120,000 for the best design using only toothpicks.
5: What?
0: And so, yes. So, it's art with using only toothpicks. And this woman she was gonna win first place. And but within the guidelines of winning first place, you get $120,000 and then the organization or the people that organize, the toothpick Olympics, they get to keep your piece of art and display it. But in order for them to give you the 120, they have to take possession of your art. And so the judges rendered their decision, and it was time to present the check, and a kid and this Eiffel Tower that was done by this female artist that I forget how many, I think it took her a year to do.
2: I mean, it looks like it would take forever.
0: Oh, yeah. And just think, every part of what you're seeing on the screen right now are toothpicks and glue.
2: Tedious.
0: And so she makes this unbelievable, and the judges say, first place. And they're getting ready to do the award ceremony, and this kid crashes through the stanchions and completely destroys her Eiffel Tower. And then the mom, here's the mom up top. The woman now is suing the family for the 120, right?
2: Right, right, right, right.
0: And the woman, rather than sit there and, say, I'm embarrassed of my child's actions, did not teach my child to act this way, and be honest, she screams out in court, what do you expect? He's 5 years old. Here it is.
6: He's only 5 years old. Are you really asking a five-year-old to pay you $150,000?
7: Because of this child's bad behavior, this artist...
0: I don't know. I hope I'm not getting bamboozled here.
2: No, but that girl's AI.
0: I'm getting ready to say. I mean, I can tell that this is AI.
5: Yeah.
0: And it really takes from the credibility of potentially this story. But I may have gotten bamboozled. You may have to look. I mean, $120,000 vanished in 5 seconds as he destroyed the masterpiece. And now that I look at it on the big screen, it looks like this might be AI.
6: He's only 5 years old. Are you really asking?
0: I don't think a woman would really say those words on the witness stand. So let me. If I get bamboozled and I call myself,
5: I'm trying to find it. I'm just not finding it.
0: If I get bamboozled and I call myself out and I catch it live as it's happening? Is it less of a bamboozling?
5: Yeah, of course.
0: Okay, thank you.
6: A five-year-old to pay you $150,000?
7: Because of this child's bad behavior, this...
0: I was watching it on my phone, and now that you got this hot chick, this might be AI. This might be AI, and I might have to take an L. I might have to take an L, ladies and gentlemen.
7: The artist lost the masterpiece she had been building for 260 days, as well as the grand prize of $120,000. At the finals of the annual toothpick building contest, 35...
0: That even sounds bamboo. The annual toothpick building contest.
7: ...year-old Emily Nertiatz, a 3-meter-tall tower replica made from millions of toothpicks after 260 days of work. The judges were amazed and gave her the highest score of the event. She had won the competition, and the $120,000 check was...
0: Again, this is under protest, self-protest, as this might be AI. Lummy's trying to research
5: it. The women are different on each show.
7: Right
5: thing.
7: In front of her. However, 5 minutes before the...
0: Makes for a great story, and they bamboozled my stupid ass.
7: ...award ceremony, 5-year-old Mark ran onto the stage like an arrow and slammed straight into the masterpiece.
0: I would kick that kid's ass. Yeah. Not me, but as a parent.
7: Within seconds, everything was reduced to rubble. But the worst part was that the competition rules were strictly defined. The creation had to remain completely intact in order to receive the prize money. Since the work was destroyed, the trophy and cash prize were awarded to the runner-up. Emily went from winner to complete loser. She sued Mark and demanded 100...
0: All right, so...
5: Now that kid Mark's 13.
0: Yeah. Yeah. Ladies and gentlemen, hi, it's Bubba, and I've been known to get bamboozled, and I may have gotten bamboozled. You guys, I have to wade through all this nonsense and try to put together a little something, and I got bamboozled. So let me, is it less of a bamboozling when I call myself out?
5: Definitely.
0: I hope so.
5: You caught it.
0: As we continue to track down the Degeneration X, or like the just how our country is absolutely in shambles, it's because of this. Like this, not only are our kids monsters, teen takeovers. You know, when the New York Knicks win the championship, you completely burn the city down. You do millions and millions and millions of dollars of destruction when you should just be happy as hell that your team won, hasn't won it since 73. And then this guy here, who is clearly a man, wants to say that the problem with this with today's society are men. Just because he's wearing a tank top, and I guess he might be transgender or transitioning, if you will. This is exactly like we are retarded. We are becoming retarded.
2: Well, I mean, if that's his position, then he should just run off a cliff and self-fulfill.
0: Yeah.
2: And by the way, if we follow through with this, we're going to die out.
8: Bully. They can't see anyone but themselves. They can't think of anyone but themselves. No, men, if all of the men in the world tomorrow just disappeared.
0: By the way, the guy that's telling us has a 5 o'clock shadow and is obviously a man.
8: That would make the world a better place. All the animals would be happy. Nature would recover. Women would be happy. Children would be dancing in the streets. That's my opinion of men. Mm. And it will be forever. Bully.
2: Okay.
0: Okay, buddy.
2: Again, if that happens, humanity lasts for about 80 years and then we're done.
0: No, and then finally this, and this is going to end up being probably a discussion with Brian Kilmeade, but I don't think this was cool at all. And I think Trump should come out and say something about it, and it would really, and listen, part of being the president is it's pro wrestling. You got to know how to work. You got to know when to be the heel. You got to know when to be the baby face. And when somebody gives you an absolute softball of a potential baby face situation, then you take it. Even though you have so much disdain for the person you might be talking about or putting over or correcting society about, it still makes you look honorable. And that is...
2: Yes, I agree.
0: And that is the guy that used UFC 250 on the White House lawn saying Michelle Obama is a man. That's just not cool, man. It's not cool. It's not. To take a shot at her like that. And Trump may not have a problem with it or may actually chuckle at it, but this is also an opportunity, a big softball, if you will, for him to come in as a baby face. Right? Just want to let you know that was uncalled for.
2: Yes.
0: I just don't, you're not going to use the platform of the United States backdrop to say those type of disparaging things. You know, he's all about being defamed and being disparaged to the point of, you know, talk show hosts being, you know, muffled and what have you. This is the event where this jackass that won.
9: There's only one person more incredible than the Incredible Hulk, and that's my Lord and Savior, Jesus Christ. Now listen, Alex Pereira I want a shama on your mama.
0: And by the way, no pop on that.
5: No.
0: Almost like they took a shiz on it. And then right here.
9: Lastly, Michelle Obama is a man. Am I right, America?
0: And chuckles.
5: And Rogan was trying to rip the microphone away.
0: Chuckles, but not a pop at all. Portnoy breaks it down, and I agree with him. I absolutely agree with him.
10: There was one moment I do think Trump has to denounce, and anybody associated with it has to denounce, and that's that crazy fighter guy. I don't even have his name up here, but he won the fight. He took the microphone, and he made a derogatory comment about Michelle Obama. To me, that on the White House lawn, these are UFC guys, all right? They're crazy. They're idiots. You have Sean Strickland, who's one of the craziest people of all time, to the point you can't even pay attention to what he says, snuck in. But when you have that on the White House lawn, on an event you put down, I don't care what you think about the Obamas or anything, that has to be an immediate denounce. Like,
0: yeah. I agree. Like, this isn't, and here's the thing, it's a gift for Trump. It's a gift. It's absolutely a gift. Because all he has to say is, I do not agree with that. That is bad. And, you know, I'm not going to allow that sort of a rhetoric on the backdrop of the White House on the South Lawn. It's just not going to happen.
10: Wrong. Doesn't.
0: And Dan, it could literally be that easy. It could be that simple and that quick.
2: Yeah,
0: that
2: even if wrong. He feels like the guy's right, no. He should still denounce it.
0: Just say, you know what, that was wrong.
2: It was wrong. It was inappropriate.
0: Yeah, boom.
2: Inappropriate.
0: Inappropriate.
2: Wrong place.
10: For me, I have no problem with the event. I guess you run that risk because these guys are lunatics. But that was the only thing. If Trump should denounce it, he should say that was totally wrong. The event itself, listen, the troops seem to love it. All the people there seem to love it. I have no
0: problem. Hey, I'm with Portnoy, man. I think the thing was great. Great celebration. You know, executed great. The flyover was great. The eagle was great. I guess the fights were great. But this is a this fighter has given him a big softball to be a real big baby face right now. And not have to put Obama or Michelle or agree with their policies or even like them. Just say, that was inappropriate. And my apologies go out to Michelle. That's it.
2: Right.
0: That's it. And you know what? Everybody's like, damn, Trump. That's what I'm talking about, buddy. That's what I'm talking about. Let's go to words, and we should be fairly close, 5 or so minutes away from Brian Kilmeade.
5: Yes, we are.
1: In the Love Sponge monarchy, thou shalt not challenge King Bubba's authority ever.
11: He's not on drugs. He's just weird.
1: The Bubba the Love Sponge show returns after these words.
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0: Oh, come on! Come on, you stupid ass piece of...
1: Bubba the Love Sponge lives because a dirty mind is a terrible thing to waste. The Bubba the Love Sponge Show.

0: heard on hundreds and hundreds of affiliates. About 11, I'm sorry, 4 minutes, 3 minutes away. He'll probably be right on time. I don't know if I'm going to have an opportunity to ask him this or not. I think we can go long form with him, can we not?
1: Yeah, he just has his show start at 9 o'clock, his radio
0: show.
1: Right,
0: exactly. So. I appreciate that he's carved out long form amount of time for us because I'm about a 5 minute guy. And I'm going to tell him that too. Hey, Brian, thank you for setting aside like a big block for me, because usually when we got some of these famous people like you or Bill O'Reilly or something, we got like 7 minutes with them. And then they got this little handler that hangs up on me. And that's for, and you know, but I've had Brian before. So,
1: yes.
0: You know, he knows what I'm all about. So,
1: and we know what time, you know, like obviously his show starts at 9, so we got to give him a little teeny bit of time.
0: Yeah, I'll give him at least 10 or 15 minutes. I'll probably run him till probably 15 till, you know, and at that point, you know, I'm only at that 15 minutes behind. I'm actually close to being on time today, not too far back. And so I did that trying to carve out some time, some long form, at least 20, 25, 30 minutes with the great Brian Kilmeade. I've actually had him in studio before when he was in Tampa doing a gig. And so it was, we got a lot of times when you're dealing with Fox and you're dealing with Brian Kilmeade's handlers or Jesse Waters' handlers or anybody like that, you know, if you have a history with the guy, because we're blacklisted on some people. Like, you know, there's some agencies and stuff that book people that as soon as they hear Bubba the Love Sponge, they're like, no.
1: Yes.
0: Because I have a reputation. I do. And it's really not fair. It's not fair at all.
2: No, because you are one of the best interviewers, and you treat every guest with the utmost respect unless they turn out to be a giant dick.
0: Which is very rare.
2: Right.
0: Like, you know.
2: No, you're the consummate professional and as good as it gets when it comes to doing an interview.
0: But my reputation precedes
2: which
0: me.
2: Which is BS.
0: And so I don't get a lot of guests because my name's Bubba the Love Sponge and I got a reputation. But when I get a guy like Brian Kilmeade that's been on earlier, you know, like 5-6 years ago, and the agency is saying no, when it goes to Brian, he's like, no. Whoa, hold on. I got a history with Bubba. And yeah, I'm doing a show, and don't schedule me to do a show in the standard scheduled junket, if you will, where they go like you get 12 minutes and then they have like then you got to go, and then they got the next guy lined up ready to go. They got a guy in Hartford lined up, they got a guy in Indy lined up, they got a guy in Tampa lined up, and I'm just one of, you know, 5 or 6. So when Brian Kilmeade steps in and goes, "Man, no. One, Bubba's cool. And two, let's go long form with him. Don't schedule anything around him. And three, today is his day off on TV. So, like, he's really doing kind of a, as much as we're going to promote his appearance in Pensacola, it's a great get for us as well. I don't know where this is headed with regards to BB and Trump, but it seems like they're not on the same page. And BB just might be the cause of why this deal goes south. He's rogue. He's complete. Like, at the end of the day, I mean, I'm not trying to be any way or the other, but we're in this a lot because we got Israel's back so strongly. That's what I would say, at least 50% as to why we're in this predicament to begin with, because we're, you know, one of our number one allies is Israel. Is that factual for those that are more well-read on this than I am? I mean, Dan, what's your opinion? I mean, I think one of the reasons why we're in this epic fury deal is in defending Israel.
2: I would think that Israel, who we have really championed over the last 75 years, would be a little bit more compliant and a little less selfish. They wonder why so many people hate them. And to me, and I've wondered this too, why the American Jew does not support Israel just, you know, blindly. And it's because they always seem to take it one step too far.
0: Or too long.
2: It's just, in general, the one step too far, too long,
0: yes,
2: too intense,
0: right,
2: too much of retaliation.
0: Just one step in general.
2: Just that one little step is like, God, do you have to be a freaking asshole? Come on, you got what you wanted. take it and shut up and go home? Do you have to, like, you just to really, it's that last slap, that last kick, that last ask? It's like, okay, dude, you just wore out your freaking welcome. So they have security issues. They've been, you know, tormented over the last 75 years. I support Israel as a country in general.
0: Me too.
2: But dude, it took them 3 years to clear out the Palestinians, which is pathetic. Pathetic for a nuclear nation to take 3 years to clear out St. Petersburg. My God.
0: Right.
2: I could have done it myself in 3 months.
1: Cash is King Trucking, $20.
0: Thank you, buddy, my friend.
2: And them trying to undermine the U.S., who has bent over backwards for this country, is stupid. And so, yeah, I'm growing weary of Netanyahu. This isn't anti-Semitic. Anyone that says that to me can go kiss my ass. This is just being practical. These guys, who do they think they are? It's like, okay, 6 million Jews died in the Holocaust. That doesn't mean you can still be a dick to the rest of the world every time someone disagrees with you.
0: Yeah, and I mean, BB now has gone on record by saying this agreement that was made by the United States, by the President of the United States, and he believes that this can achieve both supervision and the dismantling of a nuclear program. He says we have our own interests. He says he does not agree with Trump's Iran deal, and he told Trump we have our own interests. He said this is not his decision. I repeat, this is not his decision. Trump is leading it. And, of course, I've expressed my views in various conversations. On the other hand, I said that we have our own interests. So, like, if BB starts bombing Hezbollah and starts doing BB-like stuff, because we've had, you know, there's been a couple different times where we've had a ceasefire, and that ceasefire was blown up because BB continued to carpet bomb Hezbollah. And was it Lebanon? What were they bombing?
2: Yeah. Hezbollah. And again, you know, because we're fighting with Iran, doesn't mean they should start lopping bombs at the UAE and Qatar. And just because we're at war with Iran, doesn't mean Israel should just start lobbing bombs in Lebanon. I mean, it doesn't make sense.
0: And this could potentially blow up, for lack of a better term, you know, blow up, you know, our existing agreement that we have with Iran. If BB starts saying, "Hey, I'm this is not my decision. We have our own interests." Listen, O'Brien's on.
1: Yep.
0: Where?
1: He's on your. Is he in pot? What? Macho has it up on you.
0: Is he on internet or is he on
1: Zoom potty? That's what Matzer said.
0: Oh, nobody told me we were doing. I don't see him. Oh,
2: there he is.
0: Zoom
3: potty. You. Can you guys hear me?
0: Yeah, yes. We got you, Brian. I don't have a visual on Brian. Can you give me the visual?
1: Yeah, that's Macho's.
0: Okay.
1: Macho's supposed to have Macho's that, yeah. Calling.
0: We don't have as many big-time producers as you, Brian Kilmeade. You know, you got handlers and then producers that got producers and then managers and then probably limo drivers. And I know your wife's got a boutique. I mean, you got it all, bud.
3: Right. I mean, it's a little low. It's a bigger staff than you described. But I'll allow people to feel like I'm the everyman through your description. But I know you guys are talking about Iran. That's number one topic.
0: I mean, how do you not talk about it? And we were just talking about, like, is BB going to end up screwing this deal up?
3: No. Put it this way. It should be totally separate. If someone's lobbing missiles at you, if the TDA is sitting in Mexico lobbing missiles at us, and Israel says, do me a favor, don't bomb Mexico. I go, excuse me, that's where TDA is, Tren del Agua, or where the cartels are. We're going to bomb them. And unless Mexico can control the cartels, if they're going to attack us, we're going after them in Mexico. So I just think that this is a bad deal. I think that JD is not coming clean with what is in it. We're paying Iran $300 billion, and they also want us to stop Israel from protecting itself. Israel would not bomb anything with Lebanon. They have no problem with Lebanon. In fact, they're going to recognize, they're going to restore relations within the next 2 weeks.
0: So are you saying that this deal is maybe more fragile than what we're being led
3: absolutely.
0: To be, and that this is going to be just a standard stinky Iranian who's kicking the can down the road, just and knowing that the longer they go, the dumber they make Trump look, and that's what they, at the end of the day, is going to end up doing?
3: I think that's a theory. The other thing is the president just wants to get through the midterms, and November 5th, he'll finish them. That's my gut feeling. But right now, we got to get oil and gas down, or the Republicans are going to get routed. But we hit them over 13,000 times, not counting last week. And then Israel hit them over 8,000 separate hits. I mean, these guys don't care about their people. The survival is winning for them. So for that to, for them to take the Strait, that hurt us economically. For them, since they can't touch us, they're going after our allies in the Gulf. So they're trying to strain their relations. It hasn't strained it, but they don't have the missile defense to stop the drones. They have the missile defense to stop the missiles. So I think that complicated things a little bit. So the Arab states say, hey, can we just end this for now? Qatar cuts a $300 billion check, hands it over to Iran, and says, rebuild. I'm not happy with that because they're going to rebuild, and they're going to rebuild their missiles to create havoc again. They're not going to build a gymnasium for children. You know, they're not going to rebuild schools and universities. They're not going to rebuild their water system. I think this is a very complex deal. When it comes out on Friday, it's not going to be good.
0: But Brian Kilmeade on the Zoom call, Brian, of course, Fox and Friends from 6 till 9, been doing that what, since 2000, Brian?
3: Actually, since 97, believe it or not.
0: And then so I was just, I know how my daily regimen is, and I can't even begin to start what's your commute into the city? 30 minutes.
3: 45 minutes. That's my most valuable time. You guys know our preparation for these shows.
0: Oh.
3: That's the key in the morning, right? Because we're the first to talk.
0: Right.
3: So we're getting all the new news, collecting it. So that's my most valuable time. And then today, I have a personal thing, missing Fox and Friends, but obviously doing the radio show, and I'm able to join you guys, so I appreciate it. And then after that, you kind of fill in, like Wednesday, I'm doing Laura's show. Thursday, I'm doing Laura's show. Friday, I'm doing the 5. You're doing specials for 250. But it's fun, guys. It's like a big gym. Can you imagine if we weren't doing this?
0: But I know. So you got to get ready for TV, and then then right from TV, I don't know, even your studio just logistically has to be very. Your radio studio's got to be close to your TV studio. I got to think maybe just a couple feet.
3: Yeah, an elevator away, 6 minutes, baby. Back on the air.
0: So you say goodbye what at 59, and you have your headphones on by 03?
3: Yeah.
0: And
3: 04, yeah.
0: Probably the networks are clearing their top of the hour news gimmick, and then you come on probably what at 5 to 7, and then start.
3: Yeah, six minutes after we're ready to go.
0: Look at
3: so
0: that.
3: I've been talking to the radio guys all throughout the morning. Like my radio guys are pulling three people are pulling sound, and we're riding what's happening at the G7, and we're figuring out what the top stories are. And we just go for it. Book some guests the night before, just like you guys do.
0: Do the TV guys talk to the radio guys? I mean, I know you got two staffs, but are they talking, like, if you got a big story in TV, can you take that over to radio?
3: Sure, absolutely. Take a big interview over. Yeah, absolutely. I'll just introduce, hey, I talked to J.D. Vance 2 hours ago. Here's how the interview went. Absolutely. And then we take sound from it.
0: Right, right. So how many affiliates do you got now, Brian? Like 6,410?
3: No, I'm not Sean Hannity. 220. 220.
0: Hannity, man, he is just straight killing it. Is he not? Oh, my God.
3: Yeah. He picked up right where Rush left off.
0: Yeah,
3: right?
0: He did. Well, 225 affiliates is pretty impressive. I mean, I got to think that your radio money might be as good as your TV money.
3: Well, with me, it's once you get in with Fox, they don't say, okay, this is your radio money, this is your podcast money, this is your TV money, this is your Fox Nation money. It's, hey, Brian, you're hired. Go for it.
0: Hey, Brian, we're going to bump you up a million every couple years or two. Just be happy that you got this huge platform to spew your nonsense.
3: So you got, Bubba, you're like basically my agent.
0: Yeah. I'll come in here and get you one hell of a deal. You should be doing, you're missing a lot of money not having your own YouTube channel, but they probably contractually make you do their YouTube channel, but you could be making $100,000 a month on your YouTube channel.
3: Yeah, I just started my own YouTube channel within Fox. So again, you're making me feel terrible about my career and my decisions.
0: Your agent's got to carve out some Brian branding and realize that Fox need to realize what they got in you. You got a huge franchise and they're milking this thing dry. Let's get some Brian money up front here.
3: All right, but we got the books coming out in October, yes. October 16th. I'm coming to Pensacola July 11th. I'm inviting all you guys to our stage show and tell me what you think. I think it's one of the most unique. We put together one of the most unique shows you can imagine.
0: So like a spoken, kind of like a spoken word gimmick?
3: Well, what I did is, so I have 7 history books and coming out with another and 2 sports books. And I, you know, some people book me and they'll say, hey, Brian, we need you to talk about your sports stuff. Okay, got it. Hey, Brian, we need you to talk about George Washington's Secret Six. Or we love the Andrew Jackson story for $250. Okay. And I said, well, what if I, and I get rejected for a lot of it because it goes against Fox branding or whatever. So I said, what if I created my own events and I'm able to talk about all these things moving through American history, bright people like everyone listening just don't know about history. They haven't taken it since 11th grade. But I think it's we have the best history. It's the most exciting history. And I was able to bring it to life. And then I thought what would make it cooler is if I had some skits to bring it to life. So we have like five or six skits with two of my friends from high school who are stand-up comedians. But we stay true to the story. And I wanted to see if I could make it patriotic, inspirational, motivational, and fun.
0: So it's
3: so
0: like
3: each
0: it's
3: time I try
0: like,
3: to improve it.
0: It's almost like sketch. It's almost like sketch comedy, but it's kind of got a history gimmick to it.
3: Thank you.
0: And you're heavily sports influenced as well. A lot of people don't know and that you were with Jim Brown for a while, and you actually started your radio career in sports. I think in L.A. Did you not?
3: And they hired me at Fox News as a sports guy.
0: Yeah, and you did. You were actually part of UFC 2 and 3, one as the backstage guy, and then I think for 3, you were the play-by-play guy.
3: Well, man, you did your homework. What I did is I did the first 4, but I did stand-up for 10 years. And I got this call, and I was out in Los Angeles, and I got this call from a guy that helped me a lot doing stand-up and would coach me a lot. And he said, Brian, you're the only guy I know to sports, all I know is entertainment guys. He said, when are you coming home? And I said, Thanksgiving. So he goes, can you drop by my office? So I did. And he puts in the Gracies, jiu-jitsu. And then he puts in karate and sumo. What are you doing? He said, what if they all fought each other? I go, at once? He said, no, one-on-one in a cage. And the only way to win is to be knocked out or choked out. That's the only way to lose or win. So I said, it sounds crazy. He goes, well, we're going to do it. And we'd like you to do play-by-play. I go, I have no experience. I'll do the reporting outside the ring. And they said, would you get Jim Brown to do color? I know he did the Thriller in Manila, and he did the Zaire fight with Ali and Foreman. So I asked Jim, and Jim says, yeah, give me $20,000, and I'll be there. So I said, he wants $20,000. Just said, Bubba, you'll be happy. He got his money up front.
0: Yeah.
3: So he got his money. So we showed up. And I did it, and it was crazy, and it was banned in 49 states. And then the next time, the guy froze doing play-by-play, and they put in my headsets. They go, Brian, go to the desk. You're doing play-by-play. So I took over on the second one and just winged it. I didn't do as well in the third one. They said, go, Brian, go back to Octagon reporting, and that was it. But they told me, don't ever put it on your resume because this will destroy your career. And what happened is they sold it. Dana White gets it, and Dana White says, we're going to need weight classes, we're going to need rounds, and we're going to need rules. And now it's probably the most lucrative sport in the world.
0: And, you know, Rogan, you were there before Rogan did. What, you know, inevitably, you were the kind of the first Rogan-ist type, you know, because they took a stand-up guy with a sports background and plugged you in. And, you know, we actually, God, we've probably had Hoist Gracie in the studio 5 or 6 times.
3: Yeah, he trained me 4 or 5 times, and he's the greatest guy. And I got to know Horion as well. He's the creator of it. And I did Hickson before. Hickson had a book out. Now he's got Parkinson's, I think, from his fighting days. And just to see those guys and know that they started it, I just hope they're sharing somehow in the success of it, because they deserve all the credit.
0: Yeah, you know, I don't know. I don't know if the current day UFC pays as much. I'm not trying to be disrespectful to Dana. I'm a big fan of Dana. I'm a big fan of Joe. But I don't know if people really pay us the respects that the Gracies deserve on the foundation they laid. I mean, it was on the backs of the hard work of their backs, as to the first, 10 UFCs were either won by Hoist or one of the Gracies.
3: Yeah, and what happens is they used to fight 3 times a night. So you win your first bout, you go to the locker room. Win your second bout, go to the locker room. Can you imagine this? So you have to win 4 bouts in 3 hours. And whoever you get in the ring against, the octagon against,
0: no
3: you win with a lethal weapon.
0: Yeah.
3: A lethal weapon. It's not like fighting me. So you have to win 3 fights against 3 different disciplines, and then you got to win the 4th to be champion. And I think by the 4th time, I think Hoist had like a separated shoulder in the final. It was insane. But now they broke it up. They got some great rules, and I'm just so happy because these martial artists never made any money unless they opened up a school. And now it pays off, and if you get to know these guys, the guys that are the toughest are the nicest.
0: Oh, yeah. We've had, God, you know, Sean the Muscle Shark. We've had Rich Franklin. Yeah. You know, we've had GSP. We've had them all in the studios over the years. And when I was on Sirius XM, they used to pay me to go out there and do my Friday show. They'd pay me $25,000. Now, this is back in the day stuff. $25,000 to go out there and do my Friday show. And then they would parade all the big stars into, you know, my show to promote the event. And, you know, like back, I think this was like UFC. Oh my, this is like 06, 07, 08. So I had a lot of interactions with those guys. And those and NHL hockey players and UFC guys might be the coolest athletes, you know, out there.
3: I think so too. They're the most approachable. And I think with the hockey players, the theory is when you're on your own at 17, 18 years old and you're living with families because you have no money, usually they're coming from humble backgrounds, you grow up quick and you know what it's like to be anonymous. And all of a sudden in your 20s, you become successful. It's very hard. Like, these guys aren't stars. They're grinding every day and they're just so approachable because they basically, the theory is they got the down-home values. And they appreciate everything they got, from the hotel rooms to the fact that they can get their own house. In fact, a lot of them that don't be successful end up going to college at 22 because they don't make it out of the minor leagues. And then they got to make a choice, go to college and try to get that American education because the NHL is not going to call their name. So oftentimes those guys are great guys too, because at 22, they're freshmen and they're ready to go. You know, they've grown up.
0: Speaking of sports in your own backyard, are you disgusted at the Knicks fans? I mean, now we're down in Tampa and we're catching, you know, all the social media and all the disruption that's happening in New York City. Is that a Madami deal, or is that the fact that he's scaled police back, or is it the fact that Knicks fans are heathens, or is it the new generation? Is it a combination of it all? Like, what's your opinion on that?
3: Well, number one, there is a lot of people just who are happy. I mean, if you see some of the Instagram stuff, you see a lot of the singing New York, New York, whether it's the Jay-Z version or it's a Frank Sinatra version. You've seen spontaneous. You had 65 arrested the day they won it. And I hope everything's going to be good. They're not Knicks fans. Those people, the same people doing the pro-Palestinian parades and the riots at Columbia, the ones on 42nd Street the day after the October 7th attack in Gaza, they're protesting against Israel. They had Palestinian flags at a Knick event. Please, what are you doing with a Palestinian flag at a Knick event? So those aren't Knick fans. I think for the most part, there's some people got too drunk and acted like idiots. But for the most part, I would say 95% are just elated because they still filled up the garden. They filled up the garden when the Knicks had 25 wins for what, 10 straight years?
0: I mean,
3: not even in the playoffs. They'd be out of the playoffs. And by the way, there's a skeleton group of the celebrities that show up when the Knicks suck too.
0: Oh yeah.
3: So that's very, it's not like Los Angeles. They show up. So I just think that for the most part, Bubba, don't get caught up in, and if it happens in the parade, I'm going to say I'm wrong. I think most people handled it well, and I'm kind of glad they won it on the road.
0: Yeah, me too. I think that helped a lot. Speaking of UFC, to circle back on that, your opinion on UFC 250, and I think that one guy, Trump, you know, who is, you know, I like Trump. I call Trump out when he's acting like a narcissistic asshole at times. But, you know, I, for the most part, you know, believe in him, and I just wish he'd be a little more presidential at time. I think that guy gave him the biggest softball of ever by calling out Michelle Obama on you know, calling her a man. I think Trump could literally be the baby face, and to speak wrestling terms, and get on there and just, you know, denounce that is not cool to happen in his own backyard, and, you know, that this is not the place and time for it. I think he could really look like a good guy today if he'd come out and do that.
3: Yeah, I think right now he's caught up in the G7. I don't really know. That just, I mean, Dana White condemned it right away.
0: Yeah.
3: And you saw everybody condemn it. You just don't, there's no place for it. I mean, the stuff that's going on right now, the trolling that happens, I'm always the last to know. When it happens on, you know, I'm always hearing what's going on. I saw Michelle Obama trending and I thought, why would she be trending to write another book? But it's just rude.
0: Yeah, it's just rude. It's just rude. And it's just like, there's no need for that nonsense, you know.
3: I actually think that we should, if I could ask the president to do one thing, I would never bring up Joe Biden again, and I'd never bring up Barack Obama again.
0: I agree.
3: Just do your thing. Mr. President, you're cutting your own wake in history. No one will ever forget you. They're going to be studying you for hundreds of years.
0: Yeah, he doesn't have to circle back. He doesn't have to circle back and say, you know, that's what Sleepy Joe would do just because of his nonsense. No, you're doing a good enough job, and you're a bull in a china shop. People are going to be studying and reporting on you without having to put, you know, do any of that backdrop.
1: Well, he already did it with the Iran deal that he's making. He's had to bring up the point of it's a way better deal than what Obama did.
0: Yeah, like, but you're right, Brian. You're right. Don't even. If you were an advisor to him, be like, listen, Donald, don't even bring them up. Like, move forward.
3: Yeah. Yeah, I mean, they're going to bring up Trump enough in 28, you know, when they start running for 28. And that he can't help that. He'll fight back, and I get it. He's going to fight back. But, like, Obama had to hop on television today and condemn a deal he knew nothing about. Why was that necessary?
0: Not.
3: I know he's promoting his library. But just say, hey, I just wish the president all the luck in the world. Look, Bush and Clinton... Bush 41 and Bush 43 and Bill Clinton. Do you know they're all friends?
0: Oh, yeah.
3: You know, yeah. And I think it helps a lot to see when I saw Bush 41 go on and handle, you know, after the tsunami and everything, go out and do stuff together. I think the country looks around and go, hey, that's kind of cool. They went at it. Clinton won. And Bush says, OK, shake my hand. You know, you beat me. So and yeah. I think they're calling out Trump, and they dismiss Trump, and he gets angry about it, and they said he wasn't credible. They said that he didn't win a legitimate election in 2016, and that gets under his skin. And in 2020, he got more votes than anyone else, but he lost, and that gets under his skin. But in 2024, he did everything he promised. And that's it. He did everything he promised. Popular vote, every battleground state, almost 80% of all counties, he did it. So, and now he's just trying to make a difference on a daily basis, not staring at his approval rating. And if he could just correct that one thing, that would be awesome.
0: And if we could actually get this deal in Iran to stick, that would be, you know, get like throwing gas on the fire with regards to his trajectory as well. If we could just get this to stick. But like you said, you think JD is going to go over there. I think they're going to pull some Iran type tactic nonsense, and we're going to be, you know, kind of, I don't know if he looks stupid or we look stupid or collectively, I don't know but I agree with what you said, is I think that they're shady. A win for them is just to be able to kick the can down the road a little bit and make him look stupid. And I think the American public is kind of over this whole situation.
3: Yeah, I think that, Bubba, you, I don't know if you open up the phones on your show, but the average person just wants gas down to where it was and wants oil down and utility prices down. And then when you do that, you look around and go, well, look at my refund that I just got. Look at the regulation that's now gone. Look at the opportunities that are going to be opening up with all this investment in our country. And, you know, the stock market, if you have a 401k, you've had an unbelievable ride.
0: Oh, yeah.
3: Through the war. An unbelievable ride if you have a 401k. And if you're able to get an investment. Look at the Trump accounts. Look at the Trump RX. I mean, people just want to dismiss it. If I've talked to more people who go, I went on Trump RX expecting to see a maze, and I got discount drugs. And then I saw Mark Cuban say, I love this program. Mark Cuban, who is campaigning for Kamala Harris. Then they form an alliance. So, and I think he's the way he's working with AI to try to make sure they stay on path while keeping it free enterprise. There's a lot of things and opportunity out there right now. And I think, you know, once you could settle oil and gas, I think that it's really going to hit. He's got a chance to really close the gap on the House and the Senate.
0: And that's really all we care about. Like you said, if we were to open the phones up, you know, gas, food prices, inflation, to just get that down to where it was pre-Biden, or, you know, man, we would have such a patriotic feeling for our, you know, for our 250th anniversary. It would just make, remember back in 1976, you're 2 years older than me, so you understand the 1976 concept. And we, in 1976, I was in fifth grade, but I remember my dad had like a 1932 Ford, and we would go to all these parades and stuff, and God, everybody was so

0: our first legitimate defeat, even though we weren't defeated, our objectives weren't achieved, and our military, no more draft, and people were kind of shaken. But yet, no doubt about it, we were patriotic because we weren't as divided. There was no internet. There's no social media. Yep. It led to polarization. But I'm encouraged. I mean, I went to the Smithsonian. It was packed. I was in Boston doing a feature for Fox Nation. I'm looking at tour after tour, and I went up to these guys, all of them. I said, guys, is this picking up? He goes, it's off the charts. I'm doing a feature on the Boston Massacre for my new book, and I had to wait an hour just to get my guy that I booked to bring me through it, because he's so triple booked. He's the manager, and everybody's showing up. I think people are interested. I love the Ken Burns, even though it's a little woke, series. It go on Netflix. They got so many patriotic stories. My book, George Washington's Secret Six, just got bought, and is now they're writing the screenplay to make it a movie. 5 years ago, they told me patriotism is dead. It's not hot to do American Revolution. Now it's nonstop. Then I got another bid on the Andrew Jackson book, because now Hollywood's embracing our past. So I would caution about thinking America is not thrilled to be, you know, it's not thrilling to be American. And I love the fact that I was at the stadium, at SoFi Stadium, for the U.S. national team, and they were chanting USA spontaneously throughout the game. I've never seen a U.S. team supported like that. And I'm talking all walks of life. You have kids, you have young people that look like they're like friends of Central and South America, red, white, and blue. You know, you have New York State cops who went 3,000 miles to watch the men play. So I think there's a lot of more patriotism than you would think.
1: Brian Kilmeade, ladies and gentlemen, from Fox and Friends and the Brian Kilmeade Show, heard in 225 affiliates. Been on my show a couple different times. I love talking to Brian. You know, as I've been in radio a little bit longer than he has, but I really, really enjoy his talent. Syndicated again in 200 plus affiliates. Let's talk about your new book, and that's George Washington's Secret Six. Just on the surface, what does the title mean, Brian?
0: Well, my first book was George Washington's Secret Six, and it got Christian Wallace. Just so you know, just to follow up, Christian Wallace, who wrote and created Landman. I went and toured him through, and he's doing the screenplay. So that was the big announcement last week.
1: Oh, yeah,
0: so
1: okay.
0: You're right.
1: That's where
0: that
1: I
0: was
1: you.
0: The big announcement. But, so I was thrilled. I wrote that in 2012, I think, and it was George Washington inspiring that no one knew about. Think about National Treasure, only it really happened, only more compelling than you would believe. And Washington thought, without this inspiring, we don't win the Revolutionary War. That's a quote. And if you talk to British officers, George Washington didn't outfight us, he outspied us. So these people who were longshoremen, shopkeepers, journalists, a bar owner, and a grocery store owner, and a farmer, and a socialite, were able to put together this ring that did phenomenal things. But the new book is called Uniting the States, Six Crucial Moments That Forged the American Miracle. And I knocked it down to six 40-page stories that I think could make or break our country. Again, I'm not writing for the Harvard professor. I'm writing for the average American who cares about the country but hasn't really jumped into social since we had social studies in 11th grade. And I just try to tell the story in a complete, compelling way. And I just knocked it down to six. And I'm going to change the stage show to Uniting the States. But for you in Pensacola on the 11th, which, Bubba, I hope you can make in your family.
1: July 11th.
0: Love to have you in the front row.
1: 8 o'clock, July 11th in Pensacola. We're actually the station's giving away tickets for that as well.
0: Yeah. Oh, thank you. I did not know that.
1: Yeah.
0: That's great.
1: Yeah, we're working with the venue to do some promotions and really, really make it special for you. We're going to sell this out, I promise. Well, you sell out anyway. You don't really need the promotion. But anyway, it's going to be packed.
0: Yeah, I mean, it's just great. I just love it. And I can meet you before, and we could kind of weave you into a couple of skits if you're game.
1: Yeah, absolutely. Absolutely.
0: Are you?
1: Yeah, absolutely.
0: What about the rest of the guys?
1: If you need a bad guy, I can be the bad guy.
2: There
1: I'll
2: you
1: tell
2: are.
1: Right
2: yeah,
1: now.
2: You are.
1: Yeah.
0: All right, because we're going to debut a few parts of United States story. But just know, if you're a professional actor, I don't want you. I want average people doing this. I have no interest in pros. I want personalities.
1: Now, Brian, when you talk to the various radio guys, and you're a radio guy, like, you know, you're a long-form, monologue-based radio guy, is radio still harder than TV?
0: I think it's different.
1: That was a long pause, B. That was a long pause.
0: You know, but you know why? Because it's a completely different skill.
1: It's a different animal, you know, a completely
0: it's like
1: different
0: if
1: animal.
0: You play baseball, you can hit, but can you

0: field.
1: Yeah.
0: And if to be a complete player, you need to play both. And to me, I do TV, that's, all right, 6-7 minutes.
1: Right.
0: But producers tell me I got to hit these sound bites and this video. Here, I look at it sound and I could finally, it's like therapy. I finally come in here and go, let me tell you what I really think about the Iran deal, rather than that 4.5 minutes they gave me on TV.
1: Right.
0: And I feel like it's a different skill set. And I think it's not so much harder. It's, okay, I got Bubba from Pensacola. I got to get ready, or for Tampa. And I got to get ready for you, all right? And then I got Carl Rove from Texas, and he's going to focus on the midterms, and he's going to focus on Ken Paxton and his scandals.
1: Right.
0: All right, so I got to get ready for that. So, and then I'm doing something on longevity. So I got to get ready on longevity. You know, what's cool? How big an industry is it? How big is it going to get? So I got to get ready for that. So I kind of chunk it out. And I don't have to worry about reading the prompter. I just stick, you just do what you do every day. It's like, okay, I got the concept. We're on.
1: Right.
0: On air lights,
1: right.
0: On talk. With TV, I go, okay. They're like, Brian, remember, you got to hit this sound bite. You got to be out at 21 after. So I'm almost thinking more like a cop on TV. And here I'm thinking more creative.
1: Right. Well, you can go long form too, which is, you know, which is way, you know, again, television, you are so time specific. You got just certain windows, and so they're really up your ass in your IFB, aren't they? Are they really up your ass on your IFB? Like, come on, B, we got 15 seconds, wrap it up.
0: Oh yeah. Yeah, and when you're with other people like you are, you want to make sure everyone contributes.
1: Right.
0: And you got to be in the back of your head knowing that they want us to wrap in 90 seconds and Lawrence or Ainsley haven't spoken yet, or I haven't, and they're always cognizant of that.
1: So
0: we got to get to news. And they also, they go over ratings with us by the minute.
1: Oh.
0: And they say, Brian, if your talking point with your guys is 5 minutes, over 5 minutes, people zoom out. So you might think you have the most important thing to say, but clinically, they want people at home in the morning. They want you to move.
1: In and
0: so
1: out.
0: I got to get to news, right?
1: Yeah.
0: So get to news, because the viewer will punish you if you don't.
1: And speaking of getting to, you got 12 minutes to get to your show.
2: Well, can I ask him real quick on the World Cup?
1: Does he wish he could play. He's looking at it, wishing he could play.
2: Does he see the U.S. having any stumbles, you know, in the Group D or anything like that? I mean, the USA looked real strong. Obviously, it was against Paraguay, and they got Australia coming up. But do you see him stumble against anyone they're going to be playing? And the Group D.
0: You know what? When you see what Spain just tied, a country I never even heard of yesterday, and they're the number one team in the world, or the number two team, it's they tied an island yesterday, which anything can happen. But they told us that Australia was the weak link in our draw. I watched Australia. They look great against Turkey, who they told me was the best team in the draw. So I think today Australia's got a chip on their shoulder on Friday, because all they heard is America is going to crush them. So, and they look really good with their new coach. So I worry about it, but this is going to be a wide open game. This is going to be a test on our defense. And whatever you want to say, I thought Paraguay was terrible, but they beat Argentina and tied Brazil.
1: Wow.
0: So we barely beat them in December 2-1, and ends up in a brawl. So we came out and dominated offensively, but our defense wasn't tested. So I look for Australia to give us a real test, but I predict a 3-1 win for the U.S., setting up, and I think that would get us through with the number one seed,
2: Oh, that's
0: the key, because we got to come through first to play the wild card team next, which ideally would be the least challenging. And to get the knockout round, we've only won one game in the knockout round. We've never scored more than two goals, ever. I mean, so this is unbelievable what happened Friday. Saturday.
2: Yeah, 4-1.
0: So I do think we could stumble, but I think we're going to soar.
1: Brian Kilmeade, ladies and gentlemen, July 11th at Pensacola. We'll give you more information how you can get tickets on that. Brian, I know you got to get out of here. My friend, I'm so thankful for sitting down with us and always giving us an interview. And you're one of the true professionals. I really appreciate you. And good luck on your radio show today, my friend. And I'll see you on the 11th.
0: Yeah, we talked before. That's great. And let me know about those tickets and BrianKilmeade.com so I can see you in person.
1: Brian.
0: And guys, if you could get there for my VIP hour, I'd love for you to interact with everybody.
1: Yep.
0: We're going to have a VIP an hour and a half before.
1: We'll promote all of that, B. And more importantly, I'd love to have you, if you've got any Tampa plans or any other places that were syndicated in, love to have you again, my friend.
0: Oh, yeah. I'll be in Clearwater in the fall.
2: I think October, November.
1: Lock us in. We're in the Brian Kilmeade business.
3: Yep. He's a real Renaissance man.
0: Thanks, guys.
3: You really are. It's amazing. amazing. You're so multifaceted, from news to sports, from radio to TV to writing books. I mean, you're
1: what, he's the man.
3: You're what people should aspire to be. I applaud you for your success and your humbleness along the way.
1: Oh, he's a good dude. He's been in the studio. He's just one of us. He's a really good dude, man. Anyway, hey, B, right. Good talking to you, guys. My friend. We'll see you the 11th, okay, bud?
0: All right, thanks, guys. Truly appreciate it.
1: Brian Kilmeade. You go to
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0: kill me. And by the way, July 11th is a Saturday. And I'm going to try to make it up there. And what a good dude.
1: Yeah.
0: Let me. I wouldn't mind having, I mean, he has such a, very rarely is he off, you know, off. He's usually on the air, on TV when we're on the air. And so he doesn't have a lot of those days off. I think he has to actually carve out days for him to promote, you know, his various, you know, stage appearances that he's doing. So this is probably a rare day off with regards to not being on Fox and Friends.
1: Yeah, I mean, you even heard him. He's going to be filling in for Laura Ingraham. He's going to be going on the Five.
0: On the Five.
1: Yeah, I mean, he seems like he's just picking up anything he can.
0: Man.
2: He's the hardest working guy in news, TV, radio, period.
0: Yeah, I mean,
2: he grinds. He's a grinder.
0: I think Sean, you know, Sean Hannity does a radio show syndicated like in 600 affiliates, and then he's got the night show that he does on Fox, but I think Hannity, when does Hannity run real time on the, is he middays or afternoons?
1: I thought he was middays.
0: Yeah, he might be middays. He might be actually competing with Kilmeade. I don't know.
2: But like Kilmeade covers other people's shows. Hannity doesn't do any of that. I mean, this guy's constantly working.
0: And the thing about Kilmeade is Kilmeade.
1: 3 to 6.
0: Oh yeah, so Hannity's afternoon drive. So if on Fox, they do probably Kilmeade 9 to noon, then they probably have, if you look Fox Radio Network, you probably got Kilmeade 9 to noon, and then they got somebody probably noon to 3, whoever that may be, on their overall global syndication, and they got Hannity 3 to 6, and then I don't know who they do at night. But I like Kilmeade because he doesn't necessarily sit here and drink the MAGA Kool-Aid. You know, he was the first one to say two things that I didn't expect today. One, that, you know, everybody, for the most part in Fox and what have you, is sitting here drinking the we have a deal with Iran Kool-Aid, and this is the greatest thing, and this is going to end. I think Kilmeade said, I wouldn't be surprised that if J.D. Vance goes over there to try to get this deal done and he doesn't get it done because they pull some type of Iran-type, you know, dirtiness.
1: Oh, Macho's mic's down. He was going to... Oh,
0: okay, Macho, go ahead. I'm sorry.
3: I was just going to say, I had the pleasure of meeting him in person in downtown Tampa. He came to do a show in a studio down there on Madison, and he is one of the most humble, down-to-earth guys I've ever met, and he complimented my muscles, so he's a really good guy.
0: Yeah, exactly. So, anyway, we had him in studio, too, I think, but 17, Lummy, maybe?
1: Yeah, that was the last time, yeah.
0: Yeah, at the Nassau Street Studios, and was just, I got the same vibe. He's just a great dude. We also had Tucker in studio. And, you know, a lot of big time, you know, people, and Brian Kilmeade's right up there. I'm actually, let me going to try to carve out to go to that show on the 11th.
1: Oh, perfect.
0: I'm actually going to maybe try.
1: Yeah, it'd be easier for you to take a flight.
0: Really?
1: I've done that flight, yeah.
2: I'll go with you if you want a date.
1: Take Breeze.
2: That sounds fun.
1: An hour flight.
0: Breeze?
1: Yeah, Breeze.
0: And then just get a
2: Pensacola
0: rental car?
1: Yes. Right. Yeah, and the airport to where he's going to be because it's about 10 minutes.
0: Really?
1: Yep.
0: So was it St. Pete, Clearwater, or Tampa?
1: Tampa.
0: Oh, Tampa.
1: Yes.
0: Fly out of Tampa, fly into Pensacola, catch the show, maybe spend the night, and then fly back home?
1: Yeah, because the theater's right in little downtown Pensacola, and there's a bunch of hotels right there now.
0: Now, what's their first flight back in the morning? Do you know?
1: Yeah, it would be, if you get it, it would be 7 a.m., unless they changed it, it would be 7 a.m.
0: Get back here at 8.
1: And then, or you would just get the afternoon flight at 3 o'clock.
0: I want to get home as fast as I can.
1: So, yeah, they have an early morning one.
0: And do me a favor. I'm going to do words before I go into my Elon Musk deal. I had an article that, by the way, Elon Musk supposedly, I think after Friday, because of the SpaceX IPO, is officially a trillionaire.
2: Mm-hmm.
0: He's the first trillionaire in the history of the world. And I couldn't be happier for the dude.
1: He made 100 people new millionaires.
0: Yeah, he made 100 yes. people that work at SpaceX and various people that work for his company that got stock options. He made 100 people instant millionaires.
2: That's so cool.
0: And so I had a story, Lummy, that reported the fact that he became a trillionaire on Friday, and then they started kind of dogging him, saying, you know, you got that kind of money, but there's this disparagement in wealth globally, and if you gave like $7 billion, which is nothing, we could completely stamp out world hunger, and almost like kind of talking bad about the guy. And I know he's very philanthropic, and I know that he does a lot of great things, but, you know, that's the typical mentality, as rather than be like, you know what, good for him. He, you know, he's making money. Other people are making money. And, you know, sorry that people in Africa are starving. But, you know, I know that's and by the way, he's from South Africa. But, you know, like, don't try to shame the guy because he, you know, now is officially the first trillionaire and what he should do with his money. Nobody was there championing him or campaigning for him when he came to America from South Africa with $3,000 to his name and had to put himself through college and, you know, and pretty much wagered all of his personal wealth at the time on Tesla and other things that he...
1: Well, he started with SpaceX. SpaceX was first, and he had so many problems with SpaceX, and they were almost bankrupt. And all the guys that just became millionaires stuck with them, and then he went to do Tesla to try to fund SpaceX.
0: So I found this chick, and I love this woman. I don't know who she is, but she talks about the fact that he's a trillionaire, and all of the money that means, you know, the world economy makes, and hedge fund companies and people that work for him and the contractors that build new buildings for him. And just, you know, this woman really, really breaks it down. There's a couple other articles that somebody sent me. Was it you or Macho?
1: Macho.
0: Oh, okay. I found an article that was not necessarily really very cool to him. Macho, you've gained a lot of size since then, my friend.
3: Absolutely.
0: You are a young, almost borderline scrawny Macho there compared to what you are nowadays.
3: Making progress.
0: I don't know if this is it, and it talks about like what the volume of $1 trillion, but I want to find, and I completely X'd out of, I could probably go to my history.
1: Yeah.
0: I'm going to try to find this article because they were like completely like almost make like talking crap about him because he's not feeding the entire world. You know, like,
2: so dumb.
1: Well, like Elizabeth Warren and Bernie Sanders have come out and just absolutely killed him.
0: Meanwhile, Nancy Pelosi has the largest, her husband has the largest, the greatest all-time stock portfolio almost in the history of trading stocks, like 27,000% return. I saw this one Congress lady from, like, I think maybe Missouri or something like that. She started out in Congress with a deficit of $12,000. Her personal wealth was a negative $12,000, and as of the last reporting, she was worth $8.3 million. I have a big problem with the fact that our congressmen and our senators and anybody in the know get these stock tips and they all are become millionaires on $176,000 a year job. You know, I got a big problem with that.
2: Me too.
0: Let me also, will you find me, I think Rick Scott went on and did a press conference yesterday asking the Tampa Sports Authority to cancel the Kanye West concert based on him being anti-Semitic. Rick Scott, who I hate that stuff, I'm just going to be opinion. I know you're very Democratic, Stephen, and you support some of these people. And for the most part, we align probably pretty evenly in who we support.
2: Mm-hmm.
0: Like, we can jump across the aisle and support Charlie.
2: Absolutely.
0: And other things. You know, I, for the most part, support DeSantis. For the most part, Trump. I can be critics of them when they I get a little narcissistic. But I fundamentally do not like Rick Scott.
2: Mm-hmm. I'm with you.
0: I just, he's a crook. He has the single-handedly largest fine in the history of the United States government in his medical fraud. He bought his way. He bought his freedom, and he bought his 2-time gubernatorialship. And he pretty much has just bought his way into all the elections that he has won. I do not like him. I do not like Rick Scott.
2: And I really hate when they start trying to cancel stuff like this. I mean, hey, the community is so excited about this.
0: Is that Charlie?
2: No.
1: Yeah.
2: No, is it?
0: Is that Charlie?
2: He looks rough there. That doesn't look like Charlie.
0: Looks like Charlie.
2: A little bit like him, but I don't think so.
4: This is not about right.
0: Oh, it is. Charlie.
1: Yeah.
0: The minute you hear Charlie talk.
2: That's him.
0: See, Charlie, I
2: he's getting old.
0: I know, but let's see where Charlie stands on this.
2: He better not.
0: Let's hear.
4: Not about right versus left. As I said earlier, it's right versus wrong.
2: Oh, geez.
5: Tensions heighten as Ye, formerly known as Kanye West, concerts draw near.
6: Today, both of Florida's U.S.
0: Dear Charlie, love you to death. Stay out of the same frame as that crook, Rick Scott.
2: Yeah, I don't get that.
0: Don't, like Charlie, just listen. You don't have, just don't be there. do not back Rick Scott, because there's hardcore Republicans that don't like him, and there's people like me that would cross the, you know, that would vote for you all day. And listen, I don't live in St. Pete, but I'm going to champion Charlie's cause. I like Charlie. He's a personal friend. Regardless of what my political affiliation and his is, I do not let politics get in the way of friendships, and I will support Charlie 100%. I will donate to his campaign. I will put him on the air, and I'd like for Charlie to be the next governor, I'm sorry, the next mayor of St. Pete, period. Regardless of what his political affiliation is, and mine as well. But I think I can give Charlie some constructive criticism, and that is, Charlie, don't attach your ship to Rick Scott.
2: Yeah,
0: he's just not a good person. And you know, whatever message you may align or not with him, just stay off camera with Rick Scott.
2: Yeah.
6: Senators and other local leaders gathered at the Holocaust Museum in St. Petersburg to condemn the event. And
0: now, I do understand. Now, if you were to give the benefit of the doubt, Stephen, it is the Holocaust Museum in his city that he's running for the mayor.
2: Sure.
0: So he's got to be there.
2: I get that.
0: He does.
2: I get that.
0: As you know, as a politician, and then because of the message that, you know, Kanye has delivered, which in some instances he's called himself Hitler, you know, and you're at the Holocaust Museum. It happens to be our local Holocaust Museum is in his very, in the very jurisdiction that he wants to be the mayor in. I can understand his position on this. I can.
6: Ask for them to be canceled. News Channel 8's Emmy Darquia joins us live from Raymond James Stadium, where those concerts are set to happen later.
0: But this is a real slippery slope on the First Amendment.
2: Yeah, I just don't like it. And he's apologized for his comments. He has mental health issues. I mean, he's an entertainer,
0: Kanye,
2: guys. Come on. Kanye.
6: For this month, Emmy.
7: Jen and Josh, as the senators asked for Ye's concerts not to come to Tampa, the sports authority maintains that they have to respect free speech. Even
0: good for the sports authority.
2: I'm proud
0: when
2: of
0: you
2: that.
0: Got some big slinging D's, you know, staring down the barrel at you like Rick Scott, and you said, we're all about respecting the First Amendment. Now, if he gets on stage at our venue and starts spewing this nonsense, we can yoke him. But we can't yoke him before he starts spewing his nonsense. We have to give him, we've contractually, because you know, Stephen, you've seen some of these contracts with these entertainers. In fact, you've negotiated some of them over the years.
2: Mm-hmm.
0: And they're, you know, they're multi-million dollar deals.
2: Oh, yes.
0: If you talk about percentage of parking and merchandise sales and like, you know, big artists like AC/DC will get a cut of concessions. And I mean, these are multi-million dollar deals that these guys are cutting in order to, let me, is Ye going to be at the stadium?
1: Yes, I'm trying to
2: see. Twice.
0: Stadium deals, Stephen, they're seven, maybe eight-figure deals, aren't they?
2: Definitely. And then it's not just that, but all the employees from the stadium, all the restaurants and businesses.
0: Yes.
2: This is like having two Super Bowls in a row. That's a full house.
0: Right.
2: That's so good for Tampa Bay.
0: You know, you're talking 65,000. You're talking 130,000 people over 2 days, you know, running up and down the streets, you know, stopping by Union.
2: Flying
0: into town.
2: Everything.
0: Stopping by, you know, the dollhouse. Stopping by, you know, staying at the Holiday Inn Express.
2: Correct.
7: If they do not agree with it.
8: It's inconceivable.
0: Get out of here, you fire marshal Bill on chemo looking mother effer. And since when have you been Mr. Johnny Anti-Semitism? I've never heard that out of your mouth. You're using this opportunity to propel your political career.
2: Yeah.
8: We actually have to have an event like this.
0: I will tell you, I don't see Charlie anywhere.
2: Me neither, thank goodness.
8: Ask people that are elected and appointed to actually do the right thing.
0: Let me tell you something.
7: Between a boxcar and a Danish rescue boat used during the Holocaust.
9: We are reminded.
0: Now, I don't want anybody to think that our monologue and what we're saying and our opinion is that we condone anything that Kanye has said anti-Semitic. Right?
2: Correct.
0: No way.
2: Me neither.
0: But I do not think that you should gang up on him and cancel his concert when he hasn't even. Now, they have provisions. If you go start going in there and being obscene and showing, you know, flipping out your wiener and, you know, doing stuff that's unbecoming and or, you know, socially obscene or, you know, language and things like that, they have the right to, like, they'll cut the power on you. They'll cut the power on you.
1: I'm definitely not a Rick Scott fan, but I got to at least give him his little due. And he proposed the bill in 2025, reintroducing to prevent anti-Semitism on college campuses.
0: And I'm all for that.
2: Me too.
9: Both sides of this history.
7: Florida Senators Rick Scott and Ashley Moody were among dozens asking the Tampa Sports Authority to reevaluate the decision to allow Ye, formerly known as Kanye West, to perform at the Raymond James Stadium.
10: They hid behind free speech and contractual obligations.
0: Well, that's a pretty damn good thing to hide behind.
2: Yeah.
0: I mean,
2: right.
0: I mean, really. I mean, you're gonna actually downplay the significance of free speech, the number one amendment we have as Americans. The reason why it's number one, it's the most coveted and protected, and arguably one of the most important. I mean, that was our whole reason why breaking away from the British and the Great Britain is because we wanted to be able to speak about the king. In Britain, you couldn't back in the day say, "Man, the king sucks. This really sucks." No, mm-hmm. They kill you.
2: Mm-hmm.
0: Now, I mean, you can say, "President sucks. This person sucks." I mean, you know, that's your right. Now, whatever that may bring to you in the world that you live in, that's on you. But you have the ability to be able to say that, you know, in a peaceful way.
10: Citizens of Tampa Bay, the taxpayers of Tampa Bay deserve so much better.
2: Ashley. Come on.
0: The taxpayers of Tampa Bay, this isn't...
2: They want the business.
0: Yeah, this doesn't cost them anything. This, if anything, brings money to the area. The Tampa Sports Authority isn't allowing this concert at a deficit. This is a money-making venture.
2: Right.
0: And so, like, this isn't a strain on the taxpayers. This isn't a strain on the local tax code. This is an influx of tens of millions of dollars.
2: That's
0: now,
2: right.
0: I'm the first person to say the Tampa Sports Authority could potentially go back and, Stephen, if they don't have language within this contract, maybe make an addendum to the contract. Whereas if he does, you know, on microphone or has any type of anti-Semitic demonstration or verbiage or songs or anything to do that's objectionable, obscene, we have the right to turn the power off on you.
2: Right.
0: And you are in default of the contract. So I'd have no problem with that, but give the guy a chance.
2: Right.
0: I mean, he hasn't raped any kids or killed anybody or
2: and the thing is, like, do you know how much money he lost? How many things were canceled on him? He's already made his apologies. He's suffered severely for it financially. And it's entertainment and it's big business for the Tampa Bay community. It's
0: absolutely
2: ridiculous.
7: Anti-Semitic behavior was cited as something that should not be tolerated or welcomed in the state of Florida.
10: Not 20 years ago, not 10 years ago, last year, West says, "I love Hitler. I am a Nazi." Last year, he promoted an album which featured songs like, reportedly, Heil Hitler and Gas Chambers.
7: Among those in attendance were...
0: None of which is that is cool.
2: Nope.
0: Like, I don't agree with any of that.
2: Me neither.
7: Holocaust survivors, who said they were disheartened that...
0: And if any of that content is performed on stage at Ray J, your power's getting turned off.
2: That's right.
7: Tampa Sports Authority would allow West to perform at Raymond James Stadium.
11: Would it frighten me? Of course. How could it not?
0: Hold on, Tony. You're going to tell me that just him being up on stage, not singing any of these songs, not talking about any of these topics, that's going to frighten you. What woke-ass world do you live in? That him just singing his other songs, Gold Digger and cool songs that he sings... That's gonna scare you. I'm gonna be scared if he's on stage.
7: Authority would allow West to perform at Raymond James Stadium.
11: Would it frighten me? Of course.
0: Are you gonna go to the concert? Of course not. You won't be anywhere near this concert. How about the young people that want to go to this concert?
11: How could it not? I don't think that's even anything to think about.
0: Dave, you're just wordsmithing at this point, sweetheart.
11: The event will not only...
0: Now, hold on. And I'm not trying to say this woman is not a Holocaust survivor, but the Holocaust happened in 19, I think, 30...
1: No, it's 41 to 45.
0: I was going
1: to
0: say 30. Okay.
1: Yeah.
0: This woman doesn't look like she's in her 80s. She doesn't look to be like... Although Arlene doesn't look like she's in her 80s, and she's in her 80s. So,
2: 87.
0: Yeah, so...
2: And she could have been a kid in one of the camps.
0: Right.
2: It's possible.
0: Yeah.
2: I mean, I don't think she's...
11: Fight
2: alive.
11: Me. The event will be affected by millions and millions of people again. That can't even think about that.
0: Now, granted, if you went up there and sang the songs that have offended you, absolutely. I couldn't agree with all of you people more. But if he doesn't, And he just sings, you know, the rest of his catalog or library that is not anti-Semitic, and none of those of which can be performed or and demonstrated in any way, shape, or form. How is that going to cause you to be triggered or for you to be scared?
7: Statement on Tuesday, the Tampa Sports Authority said, "We condemn anti-Semitism from any source. However, we also respect free speech rights guaranteed under the U.S. Constitution, even when we disagree with that speech."
0: I mean, Jay in his closing arguments of, you know, MJV Bubba, saying, you know, a lot of times you don't understand the First Amendment until you are the most offended by something that has been spoken or presented to you. That's indeed when sometimes the First Amendment is at its most effective, is when, when something that you don't agree with.
2: That's what it's all about. Exactly.
7: He clarified no taxpayer money is being used to stage the Yay concerts.
2: Boom. There you have it.
7: Yay's concerts are scheduled for June 26th and 28th. We will keep you updated on whether or not they end up happening. Live in Tampa.
0: Man, if they succeed,
2: I'll be
0: this.
2: So pissed. And by the way, you know, the summer months are the worst in Tampa. This is when everything's dead. Everyone leaves town. They're on vacation holiday. Restaurants are dead. Hotels are dead. This is the off season to have two full stadiums.
0: Right.
2: It is so good for business. And again, if it was when he was saying this stuff, when he was in a bipolar, you know, phase. State. I mean, he was in at times he really fell off the wagon. I mean, he had a hard time.
0: Let me, can you Google, that's different. Before I go into words, can you Google what the economical impact of Tampa on a sold out Raymond James? I mean, you could probably, like, on a sold out, on a sold out event at Raymond James Stadium, you know, whether it's, you know, whether it's Garth Brooks or whether it's Jelly Roll or whether it's AC/DC or Metallica or any of the big Eric Church, what are the guys who sell out the stadiums or Taylor Swift.
1: Yeah.
0: Like, what is the economical impact of a sold out event at Ray J Stadium? Will you look at that?
1: Yes.
0: All right.
1: Yeah.
12: Let's all take a moment.
13: Remember, this show is about words, not actions.
12: Okay, there is a God.
13: More of the Bubba the Love Sponge show after this.
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2: Over a six.

0: So, Lummy, I'm going to, rather than have me give the information, I'm going to have you disseminate it. And that is, for every sold out or every almost sold out or majorly attended event at Ray J Stadium, Lummy actually has some economic numbers, and let these soak in for you. As some of these politicians have said, we don't want to put a burden on the taxpayers of Hillsborough County. Don't deserve this. The taxpayers, they've already paid their freight of Ray J, meaning, you know, they built it. The taxpayers
1: and the taxes. That's right.
0: And exactly. And the taxes that you continually get taxed for, and now the bucks are actually going to the taxpayers yet again for a major renovation. You know, they love to ding the taxpayers. That's when the taxpayers actually are paying the freight on Ray J Stadium. When they do renovations, when they build it to begin with, that's the only time the taxpayers are involved with anything to do with Ray J. They don't get that it's actually a financial windfall for the Sports Authority when they have events. You can't reverse engineer this and say that the events cost the taxpayers money. No. In fact, the events bring money into the Sports Authority, and that allows them to make renovations without having to ding the taxpayers. The more money they make, the more they can put it back into the stadium or other Sports Authority type stuff. And so that's the money, that's the business they're in, to make money so they can continue to provide, you know, new paved parking, you know, renovations in the clubhouse area.
1: It's so impactful. There's so much money. Like when the Lightning gets bumped out of the playoffs, Bulan is like affected by that.
0: That,
1: when they have a good run, that's money. So anything near that stadium.
0: Same thing with Union.
1: Union's big time for the stadium.
0: What do you got?
2: So they have actually projected for the two nights of Kanye West, and this is what they're...
0: Oh, so specifically, yes. They've actually done it for Kanye.
2: Yes, they've got 60 to 80 million.
0: 60 to 80 million of local economic impact for Kanye West's two-night show.
1: That's a lot.
0: 60 to 80 million dollars.
1: That's what I'm talking about.
0: Oh, my God. Hello, go ahead.
3: Bubba, white iced tea.
0: Hey, it's been a while, my friend.
3: Oh, man, I've been chilling. How you been doing, buddy? I still listen every day. I'm in chat, but we got a promotion at work, so it's hard for me to call in now.
0: Right.
3: We're making big bucks now, Bubba. That's all I got to say about that.
0: Well, I'm really happy for you, white iced tea.
3: Thank you, buddy. But I've heard Kanye talk about this before, and it wasn't that long ago. And I think the point he was trying to make is, where's the outrage when black people are rapping about killing other black people?
0: Great point.
3: As soon as something said about a Jewish person, let's cancel them. Let's affect our local economic impact that could possibly happen with his concert. But as soon as you say something about a Jew, it's a bad thing. You say something about a black person, there's not a word spoken. I think that's the point he was trying to prove, and it looks like he's proving it. Just saying.
0: I don't necessarily disagree with you, my friend. I don't think you should say anything bad about either one of them, and they should both be equally judged the same. Meaning, you know, you're going to talk about killing a black guy, that should be as offensive as talking about, you know, being anti-Semitic.
3: Yeah, I just wanted to throw that out there.
0: And I appreciate you. And more importantly, congratulations on balling.
3: Thank you, bro. I'm going to be like you soon. Don't you worry about that.
0: Well, hold on. Don't be like me, because that means you make a lot of money, then you lose it all like a complete idiot.
3: So
0: be like me.
3: Hey, the only thing I can say about that is I learned from your mistake.
0: Be like me and make that money, but just hold on to it.
3: Thank you, bro. Appreciate it.
0: And get a prenup. So Elon Musk, because of the IPO, the initial public offering of SpaceX on Friday on the New York Stock Exchange and various other probably trading markets, it was the first time that the public could buy into SpaceX. I think it might have been, isn't Lummy one of the largest IPOs?
1: The largest in the
0: history, I think, of all of the trading market.
2: Yeah, since it's been open, it's already been up $31 a share.
0: What is it at right now?
2: $192.50.
0: Up 31.
2: Yes.
0: And you know what? Like, it almost like Tesla, like you could probably still get in at, what is it,
2: 192.50.
0: You could probably get in at 192 because a year from now we're going to be talking about it at 500.
2: Yep.
0: You know what I'm saying? Yep. A lot of people might be scared. Oh my God, you know, it's already, no. I mean, and look at this guy's history and the companies that he's owned, and don't let that 192. I would say I wouldn't invest my life savings, but if you had 10 grand or something like that, I mean, I think that stock's going to double, you know, I mean.
1: For sure.
0: So
1: for
0: anyway,
1: sure.
0: I mean, he instantaneously on the day of the IPO made, what'd you say, 1,000 millionaires?
2: Yeah, well, I got a new report that says,
1: and it's not millionaires. Some of these guys made $100 million.
2: Yeah, no, 4,400 now new millionaires.
1: 4,400.
2: Yes, that's what
1: every one of those guys is buying a house, buying cars, buying a second home, hiring people. All that's just energy in the economy. It's so beautiful. It's incredible.
0: So there, this article here can't even be nice for the guy. Now they talk about what $1 trillion represents and how much it is, and if you stacked it, it can go around the sun like 39 times, and like it's just some stupid facts. And then they start kind of dogging Elon by saying if you would take your personal wealth, you could feed the entire world. And I'm like, I don't think you need to put that on the guy.
1: Right.
0: Let the guy do what he wants with his money. I know that he's philanthropic and does some good stuff, but let the guy, world hunger doesn't have to be on him.
1: Nope.
4: Elon Musk has become the world's first on paper trillionaire.
0: So I got two stories here, Lummy. I got the one where they kind of break it down on the negative side like this, and then I got this chick who is very, very, very smart, and she breaks it down like Steve does. Meaning, okay, if he's worth this much money, that means he generates this much commerce and this much infrastructure by being Elon Musk. And let's not worry about how many, you know, Kenyans he can feed. Let's worry about what he does for the overall global economy just being him.
4: But what does his reported wealth of over $1.1 trillion actually mean? For one thing, it's roughly the GDP of Switzerland, the 20th largest economy in the world.
0: So that means him, he has the personal wealth of he's the number 20th GDP guy.
1: My gosh.
0: In the world.
1: That's amazing.
0: Hi, I am the, my personal worth is the same as the number 20 GDP.
1: Oh my gosh. That's amazing.
4: If you were given a dollar every second, it would take 34.
0: A dollar every second. If you were to give a dollar every second, you'd go for almost 35,000 years.
4: 4,900 years to reach 1.1 trillion.
1: Oh, gosh.
4: That far back in time would take you to the heyday of the woolly mammoth. Laid end to end in dollar bills, 1.1 trillion would wrap around the sun 39 times.
0: Jeez.
1: He's going to give it all
4: away
1: by the time he's dead.
4: Musk's inauguration as the first member of the Trillionaire Club, thanks to his SpaceX IPO, is also a potent symbol of the gap between rich and poor.
0: So now they got to start really kind of screwing with the dude.
1: Mm-hmm.
0: So, okay. And I like the second report I'm going to play. I like her spin on it way better than this. This is ridiculous. Like you're ostracizing the guy because of his success. And you're trying to like make him feel guilty because he had to feed the entire world. And so they start using this file footage of all these starving Africans, which I'm sorry for, but it's not Elon Musk's responsibility.
2: Yeah, how much millions of dollars have we spent? I mean, if you look at California in the last 5 years, they spent $37 billion on homelessness.
0: If we just take the fraud from Minnesota and California, we could probably stamp out hunger.
4: In January, global poverty charity Oxfam said billionaire wealth...
0: And what are they eating? Are those like little potatoes or like...
1: Like chickpeas or something?
0: Yeah.
4: ...accelerated last year to its highest level on record, $18.3 trillion. That's as one in four people struggle to eat regularly and half the global population lives in poverty. In a clash with Musk in 2021, the World Food Program produced a...
0: Hey, Lummy, I'll meet you out to the shed. Bring your ball.
4: ...detailed plan of how it would spend $6.6 billion to save 42 million people who were on the brink of starvation. $1.1 trillion could fund that plan for 167 years.
0: So whatever. make them feel whatever. Now, this chick, she breaks it down just like the way Steve started breaking it down, and she's brilliant. I love this chick. I love how she breaks Elon's personal wealth down.
5: Some of y'all are weird. It is amazing that Elon Musk is a trillionaire.
0: Which, by the way, she's very attractive.
1: I was just going to say that. She's smoking hot.
0: She's very, very,
1: I
0: very
1: like
0: attractive.
1: Her. Smart and pretty.
0: And what makes her even more pretty is that she's smart.
1: Mm-hmm.
5: Weird. It is amazing that Elon Musk is a trillionaire. He's an immigrant from South Africa who arrived in America at 17 with $2,000 and a suitcase full of books. He paid his way through college, graduated with over $100,000 in debt, and then sold his first company for $309 million at 27. He co-founded PayPal and Tesla. We love that. He co-founded SpaceX, which is developing cheaper and reusable rockets so we're less dependent on Russia, and Starlink, which is providing internet to poor and war-torn nations like Ukraine, and Neuralink, which is allowing ALS patients to communicate. SpaceX alone created thousands of jobs in working-class communities, and its blue-collar workers who receive hourly wages have stock in the company, so when the company does well, they do well. SpaceX's $75 billion IPO, or initial public offering, that technically made him a trillionaire on Friday also made over 4,000 of his employees millionaires, which is so cool. And this particular IPO is unique because really anybody could get in on the money-making fun. If you had the Robinhood app, you could have made some cash. And also, his business doing well allows venture investors to cash out and then pour their money into startups that are working on innovation.
0: Hold on. Listen to this. Listen to this. Just listen to this little trail she puts you on. And you got to really pay attention because it's dead on. And think of the hundreds of millions of dollars that she's talking about here. Listen, I rewound it.
5: And also, his business doing well allows venture investors to cash out and then pour their money into startups that are working on innovations that could potentially save lives.
0: Like Nick's startup.
1: Exactly.
0: Like your son is in 100%. A startup right now. And that this global economical windfall causes people to want to invest into people that are doing startup type
1: 100%.
0: Brilliant
1: this definitely
0: things.
1: Benefits Nick
0: yes,
1: and his company.
0: Absolutely.
1: 1,000%. I'm Nick, so stoked.
5: Like cancer vaccines. He is a literal engine for the American economy.
0: You can't say any better. Mm-mm. He's an engine for the American economy.
5: Amen. He makes money. It doesn't just sit idle in a bank account. It gets injected immediately back into the country through massive capital expenditures. Duh. Economists call this the multiplier effect. The thousands of jobs that he creates at his facilities creates thousands more for local builders and suppliers and service workers across the country. All good things. Elon is successful because he took risks. He failed countless times, mm-hmm. but he kept trying and mm-hmm. it worked out. Jeff Bezos. He failed big time last week, lost himself a lot of money, but he's also going to keep trying. We also forget that Elon Musk risked almost his entire early fortune on Tesla and SpaceX. Thank God he did, because it eventually paid off. Now we have self-driving cars. If you are mad about it, well then, my friend, you have envy. And the Bible says not to have that. Whether you are Carl Anthony Towns of the Knicks worth over $100 million, or Jimmy Kimmel worth over $75 million, or Elon Musk, or Jeff from down the street, you too can use the free market American system to take risks and become as successful as you want to be. Elon Musk is proof of that. You just have to try. Stop hating on it and be happy. Cheers.
0: Boom. I don't think you could break it down. He's an American economic machine.
2: Mm-hmm. I sent you what Jimmy Kimmel's comments were.
0: Oh,
2: on Elon.
0: He's such a
1: C word.
0: Even before I play this. Oh, let me. It's been suspended.
2: Of course. That's weird.
1: Really?
0: Can you find it somewhere else?
2: Yeah, that's what I'm looking for.
0: Try to find it for me somewhere else.
6: You know, he probably shouldn't have said that.
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1: Hey, lady!
0: I was so constipated I could hardly drive.
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1: I'll bring you home.
0: So, yeah, me and Steve will dance this thing together for the remaining 8 or 9 minutes. God knows we need our glass, but they, for 6 weeks, they've been whatever. And then they just had to deliver today. And I got a full day of podcast recording. And they just got to deliver today. Even though it's taken 6 weeks to get to this point, they can't give me 2 or 3 extra days. ideally, yesterday or tomorrow would have been the best. But supposedly the big-ass glass is out there in the garage area ready to go.
1: Now, where does this glass go? What's
0: right
1: this for?
0: In front of that rack right behind you. See that big equipment rack?
1: Oh, yeah.
0: It's going to be so that, you know, it separates the two rooms.
1: Oh, okay. That's cool.
0: Yeah, it's going to really look, you know, look pretty cool as well.
1: I love the studio.
0: Are they going to install now? Can they keep it out there without breaking
2: it? Yeah, that's where they're going to put it. They got a whole spot set aside.
0: Okay, perfect.
1: This is just a shined up, nicer, newer version of the old one. I mean, this is stunning. You did a great job.
0: Thank you, my friend.
1: It's amazing. Love it.
0: It's kind of like when Jay put together the new Diaco Law Building. Like
1: exactly.
0: You know, it really turned out nice. It really
1: Thank
0: did.
1: You. Thank you. Yes.
0: So. And I heard you have an office over there, so you can roll up here and act like you're a big-timer again.
1: I do. It's
0: can roll
1: nice
0: up here and act like you, you know, I did. Can you look into something for me, though?
1: Anything.
0: I had, and I don't know if I should say this on the air or off the air, but I think it's something. Somebody said the new AI answering secretary that you guys have, because everybody's going to that, they couldn't get, they actually had a case, and they wanted to like talk to somebody or something, and the AI kind of just kept, they just couldn't get through. And I'm like, oh, you know what? Well, give me your number. I'll give it to Jay specifically.
1: Thank you.
0: In person. But he was like, you know, you might just want to look at your.
1: I agree with that. I hate AI. It's getting better, and but I just don't like
0: it.
1: But
0: you might be losing cases.
1: Yeah, I'd hate that.
0: You know, and you never know what phone call that secretary takes is the big one. Right?
1: Yes.
0: I mean, you could pick up the phone and it's a $50,000 bumper, you know, screen, you know, what, or it could be a, you know, $5 million one.
1: Yep.
0: You never know.
1: I hate missing calls. It just makes me insane.
0: So I just have Jay look into that. Or
1: yes,
0: you know, that would be more in your department.
1: I got
0: actually
1: it. I'm on it.
0: Yeah.
1: Yep.
0: So, Lummy, this is the 2-minute monologue of Jimmy Kimmel. God forbid that you're happy for a guy to have, you know, be the richest man in the world and the first person ever to hit $1 trillion on some unbelievably great companies that help us globally. God forbid if you got to be some libertard like this guy and talk smack about him.
3: World, SpaceX will reportedly launch the biggest IPO in history. An IPO is when a private company starts selling shares to the public for the first time. And once SpaceX does that, Elon Musk is expected to become the...
0: By the way, Lummy, I need about 25 thumbs up in the next 10 minutes.
2: Come on, guys.
0: Give me a G-ball, guys, and drop some comments as well so we can interact with you.
3: First ever trillionaire in the history of the world. I'll hold for applause. Okay. And...
0: Well, you wouldn't applause because you're, what, envy, jealous?
3: What makes that even more unsettling is that this man...
0: Who are the woke-ass bitches that go to this show?
1: That's all he gets.
2: Great question.
3: First trillionaire, the richest man in the world, is also one of the weirdest people we've ever seen on this planet. This obscenely wealthy weirdo has the ability and means to blow up the moon if he chooses.
0: By the way, this guy here that's calling an obscene weirdo is worth $75 million.
1: Oh. And I think that's light.
3: And also to put a lot of other people's money in his pockets. You know, SpaceX, it will enter the stock market so highly valued, a lot of 401ks will get triggered to invest in it automatically. That's how it works, which could be very risky for retirement accounts because SpaceX doesn't make money.
0: You're sitting here and you're dogging something that has a 25 or 30% chance of actually happening. What about the 401ks that invest in it at 130 it opened up, Lummy?
2: Yeah, about 150, 140. Yeah.
0: What about everybody? What about the 401ks that bought in on the ground level and it goes to 500 next year? What about that, Jimmy? Are you going to do a follow-up monologue to let you know, oh, you know what? When I dogged out the SpaceX IPO and said that these 401ks were going to lose money, actually, it's a 5X right now. It's a 5X right now.
3: Money, it lost $5 billion.
0: Let me do me a favor, yes. And I want you to, like, next June... Write down on your little pad of paper that on June 16th of next year, 2027, let's discuss what SpaceX is, and write down 190 right now, because that's about what it's trading at, isn't it?
2: Yes. Yes.
3: Dollars last year. Typically, public companies that don't make a profit aren't automatically added to your 401k. But SpaceX would be so gigantic at the IPO, the index would just have to take it.
0: Nobody wants to get their financial. We want jokes, Jimmy. We want you to joke. We want jokes. Don't use your platform for your political, you know, ideology.
3: And the person who said you don't need to save for retirement because in 10 to 20 years, the robots I sell you will provide everything you need will be rolling around like a pig in your retirement account. Basically, this maneuver could make Elon a trillionaire and your parents Walmart greeters, okay? Wasn't he supposed to be going to Mars? Wasn't that, can't we chip in to help speed that up? It's $1 trillion. It's hard for our brains to conceptualize that. I mean, we know a trillion is a number, but it's so large. You can't, the same way we can't fathom it. The same way we know, like, Elon has a lot of kids, but we can't fathom him getting laid, right? So.
0: Now, that actually is pretty funny. Like, that's kind of funny. That's kind of funny. Mm-hmm. Getting into your 401ks and your mom and dad are going to lose all their money and all of that. That's what you just said was funny. That's the only thing you've said that's funny.
3: Let me try to illustrate it. If you tried to count out loud to a trillion, you would be counting until the year 33,736. $1 trillion is $10 billion bills. If you stacked them up, the pile would be almost 700 miles high, as tall as 123 Mount Everest. With that kind of money, Elon could buy every NFL team, all of them. And
0: wow.
1: This is crazy. This is crazy.
0: Wow.
3: He'd still have $773 billion left, which he could use to buy all 30 Major League Baseball teams, every NBA team, every Wendy's, every

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0: Whenever someone asks, how was your weekend? Or, what have you been up to? 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Toyo Tires.
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3: I did what, you know, anyone does in a horror movie when you open the door and there's a monster. 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
4: Well, let's stop with
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4: that.
5: It's like a dog fighting compound.
3: Yeah,
5: right?
3: I'm bringing the 80-pound Belgian. Thanks, okay, Bella.
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0: just whatever. Just whatever, man. Just whatever. If they're having technical difficulties, can they phone into the upper deck that's running this thing and tell us we're having starboard, like one of our engines is out. Are we up yet? Let me.
1: I have this up.
0: I know, but
1: on all the platforms.
0: Is a thumbnail on Rumble, or is it just got me pointing, saying Bubba the Love Sponge Show 616? 26, because I don't have a thumbnail.
1: It looks like it is still you pointing.

0: Yeah. What would cause that?
1: That would be the engine room not communicating up to us that they're updated. It's updated now. There we go.
2: All right. Bubba, I'm doing the best I can, man. I got the click really late.
0: I know. I'm sorry. I know, Maj, and you had to come in here and make arrangements for. We didn't know Steve was going to be here today, so we had to mess with the mic processing and all that kind of stuff. So it's just been a shiz show, and I know you've been running around 500 miles an hour. So I'm sorry for the added pressure that you had today, my friend. And I know you're running around, and I'm not trying to be critical. I apologize if it comes across that way. Let me. I don't know if my hat really matches my outfit.
1: It is a little different.
0: Yeah, I'll switch out during the next hot mic.
1: It is a nice sky cap, though.
0: It is a nice, but I think it kind of maybe might go with a pair of.
1: Might go with more like a Warsaw shirt.
0: Yeah, or something like that. I just was scrambled around because I couldn't find my semi-auto glass hat, my standard hat, but I found it right before I got here, and so I just didn't switch out because I've been running 1,000 miles an hour as well. So welcome, everybody. It's the Bubba the Love Sponge Show, June 16th, 2026. Myself, Lummy, Dr. Dan, Macho Man. Sorry you're so stressed out, and I didn't mean to cause any stress on you, my friend. Sorry about that.
2: I just wanted to give you an update. We're good, man.
0: All right, good. So, Dan, how you been, my friend?
3: I'm doing great, thanks.
0: Did you bring your dog so we could do a dog fighting gimmick today? Because that's what you threatened me with.
3: Yeah,
0: I'm bringing my 80 pounder, and I taught Bella some more moves last night.
3: Did you? Yeah. Brush up on her skills.
0: Yeah.
3: I don't want him to toss her around like a seal getting tossed by a killer whale. So I chose not to.
1: Listen, Dr. Dan, I know you have a attack German dog, but Bubba has a white trash pit bull.
0: Yeah,
1: so.
0: Yeah. So I know you have a $8,000, German imported Malinois, Belgian, whatever the hell it is you got.
3: Belgian Malinois.
0: Completely 100% purebred, bred by the finest breeders and Stockholm. And meanwhile, I got just a straight West Tampa Animal Rescue white trash pit bull. And don't underestimate white trash, my friend.
3: Oh, I know. I don't. But I also seen a lot of, X videos where a little redneck starts picking a fight with a giant black man and then learns the good news.
0: Well, does that giant black man have the same breed of dog you got, or has he got the white trash pit bull like
3: I'm just
0: I
3: using
0: have?
3: The metaphors as the people. I'm not talking about the little white trash redneck bowing up to a giant black man.
0: Oh, so you're saying, are you calling my animal is the white trash redneck?
3: Yeah, a couple tats, missing a tooth.
0: And your animal is like Ty J?
3: Right.
0: And you're, okay, all right.
3: All right, little Italian man, I'm going to smash you.
0: Whatever. And meanwhile, we're both talking smack because our dogs are not, my dog's not dog aggressive.
3: Nor is mine.
0: And mine, they would probably just sniff each other's buttholes.
3: Right, they get along great.
0: That's how dogs, maybe humans should start being more like dogs.
3: Well, that's my test.
0: You go up and you just, he sniffs your butthole, you sniff his butthole, and then you can feel real, you can kind of figure out. And I think a person's cleanliness of their BH might really tell you a lot about that person.
3: Oh, it defines them.
0: So if you walk up and you go and put your nose right in a guy's ass and there's not a lot of really bad smell, it seems like he's freshly showered, maybe even a little tinge of baby powder or some type of lotion or something like that.
3: And you found a guy you can go to a football game with.
0: You found a dude that you could hang out with that's got and then he sniffs your ass, and if your ass is up to par with his ass, then you guys are buddies
3: right forever.
0: Yeah, but then but the minute that you're meeting new people and you're sniffing ass and you sniff a person that just got absolutely swamp ass, you might want to be I don't know it's necessary. I want to hang out with that person.
3: Yeah.
0: And then, right. I think the ass sniffing test could really go far in today's society.
3: I do too.
0: As much as we want to
3: bring it back.
0: I think sometimes they'll try to lick each other's genitalia a little bit. And
3: no, I'm gonna have to draw the line there.
0: Yeah,
3: Bubba.
0: Me too. I mean, I'll sniff your ass.
3: I'm not
0: licking your testicles.
1: Dry humping sometimes too.
0: If you watch our goats, they're just always trying to dry hump each other. But meanwhile, they're both boys, and they've both been fixed, and they really don't have a sex drive. Meaning, I don't know that they could.
3: Well, it's like
0: they can't get It's dominance.
1: Yes, it's
0: It's dominance, and so it's not sexual at all. That might also work in the in today's society where you're not trying to sexually penetrate a man, but you're just trying to show him kind of who the boss is.
3: So, so for you and I are on an island, I'm the cherry.
0: I don't know, Dan, if you and I are on the island, I'll probably let you do about anything you want just because I know you're so smart and you might be able to get us out of there.
1: NorCal so, Mark, $100.
0: I'm thinking, you know what? Maybe I got to take it a little bit here just because he's so damn smart that he'll probably engineer some type of coconut communication device and maybe get us out. So maybe I'm just because I'm bigger or, you know, maybe not even necessarily stronger, but just bigger. And here's the other thing,
3: both got bum shoulders. You know, we have to fight like hermit crabs.
0: I know, but the other thing is this. This is where you're, like, if we really, really had to go a long time and not eat, I'm going to stay along a lot. Now, you know how fat.
3: Oh, you'll out-survive me.
0: Yeah, because I'm saying.
3: I got no reserves.
0: You might make it only a month. I might go a year when I get the reserves I got. I mean, I might be, actually, after you die, I might be frying you up on the Barbie.
3: I'm sure. I mean, you got a lot of protein there.
0: Can you imagine if you're on a an island and your buddy dies? I mean, you got to eat them. I mean, right?
3: Well, up to a point. I mean, until it spoils. Yeah. I mean, I don't know what you do about that. Do you salt it? I mean, do you just try to go old school and get all the meat out, salt it all up, dry it out, get Bubba jerky?
0: You would be far better at this because you actually know how to cut on human beings. I mean, Lummy and I, if they gave us some type of sharp instrument and told us to carve you up, I wouldn't know where to begin.
3: Lummy'd flame me up like he was like Leonardo da Vinci making a sculpture, man. I'm sure he could fillet a fish.
0: Could we just literally stick a rod through your butt and go right through your mouth and put you on a spigot?
3: Yeah, just rotate me slowly.
0: Yeah.
1: Oh, okay.
0: Lummy, get the good utensils out here because we got Dan on a spigot tonight.
3: Right.
1: Buddy. I was hoping to maybe go for it with my fishing techniques, but if we got to eat Dr. Dan, I guess that's what we'll have to do.
3: Now, stick an apple in my mouth and go for it.
0: I think we need to make a video of it, Lummy, because these little things really make a difference. But Dan, one time,
3: I'm going to slap some coconut boobies on you.
0: Well, you know what? I'm going to be honest with you, Dan. If you're blasting me, I got man boobs anyway. So I probably got a bigger base model than most of your small breasted women that come in anyway. Like, I probably am running with about 325 stock. I'm at 325 B cup stock, buddy. I mean, I'm that hot milk from Carolwood before she got her 420s. So, but here's the deal, Dan. What I was saying is, Lummy, remember when Dan, we gave him, I think he brought in your own scalpel or your own, no, you did it with a spoon, Lummy.
1: We took a
0: bar of ivory soap and just unpackaged the bar of ivory soap where it still even says ivory on it and gave Dan a spoon. Like a soup spoon or like an applesauce
3: teaspoon.
0: And he carved an ear out of a piece of soap. And it was like unbelievable. So I think we should do that again for a video.
1: Yes, I think we should.
3: It's probably a great video.
0: Now, Dan, it'd be a great video.
3: Yeah.
0: And we could edit it,
3: speed up.
0: Now, was that an assignment in one of your, in medical school?
3: Not in medical school, in my plastic surgery residency. Yes, he gave us all, just one day, he gave us everybody a bar of soap. He said, I want to see an ear tomorrow.
0: Now, did you have a ear as a model or just
3: the girl I was going out with, I just said, listen, sorry, tonight you just got to sit there and look to your left.
0: Oh, that's a panty dropper though, then, because she doesn't know how, there's 99% of the dudes she might go out with, including but not limited to the football players that you're going to medical school. Like, you were University of Florida, right? When you went to
3: med school,
0: yeah. So you got to contend with all the studs on the Gator football team,
3: which I had to deal with. Yeah, yes,
0: exactly. They're like some chicks. I want to blast the starting quarterback. I want to blast this pre-med guy that can carve my ear on a date.
3: There's a guy named Isham Ishmael who was like a lineman for the Gators, and he and I were competitively chasing the same girl. We ended up becoming friends, but I wanted him dead at one point.
0: So now Dan, would it expedite it if they gave you a sharper knife, or do you want to, using the spoon?
3: Spoon's good.
0: Kind of the...
3: Yeah, a teaspoon though, not a big giant tablespoon.
0: No, just a little teaspoon.
3: Yeah, because it's got the curves to it.
0: I call that an applesauce spoon. Like, cause I mean, I don't know.
3: That's how I eat cereal, though. I like small spoons.
0: Oh, I like, see, big, I have to have a big boy spoon for cereal. I want to shovel as much as I can get in there.
1: That's right.
0: I don't want to take 40 bites when I can take 20. You know what I'm saying?
3: I want to take 40, otherwise I'll eat the entire box.
0: Right, right. So let me, one of these days, let's do, you know, even if we just roll over to Dr. Dan's house on a Saturday and he cart. Now, Dan, how long does it usually take you to make an ear? Hour?
3: Nah, 25 minutes maybe.
0: Really?
3: Yeah, I think that's all it's going to take.
0: Wow.
3: And you know, we all saw the movie Titanic.
0: Yes.
3: You carve a girl's ear, it's like you just painted a portrait of her.
0: Oh, yeah. She's, you know, like, I mean, oh my God, deal. This guy is really unbelievable. Like, because like I was saying earlier, 99% of the dudes that's rolling up on that hot chick at the University of Florida that you're going out with, that potentially Ahmed the lineman's going out with, they can't do that. So, listen, they have big muscles and they go to the gym and they're starting, you know, right guard for the University of Florida football team. And they got a lot of great attributes that you don't have, but none of them have that deep artistic ability to look in 3D and carve an ear out of a. They don't. In fact, I don't know anybody in my life except you that could do that. I mean, you know what? Who's the other plastic surgeon, my buddy?
3: David Halpern? I think, you could do it.
0: Yeah, David Halpern.
3: Oh, you could definitely do it.
0: Yeah. Do you think that was maybe an assignment that he had to do?
3: I think it's a pretty universal assignment they do for plastic surgery. It's one of those classic things they ask you to do.
0: Now, were there people that didn't do it? That couldn't do it.
3: They did it. They were, was like, what kind of ear is that? What animal did that come from?
0: Now, were you in the, did they get graded on quality or is it just a pass fail?
3: He just wanted to see him.
0: Now, you got to see, how many people were actually in med school during your class?
3: So my medical school class had a little over 100 people in it. My residency group in general surgery had about 8. And then in plastic surgery, you only had 3.
0: Now,
3: is that the question you're asking?
0: No, yeah. So out of the 100, were there in medical school, and did, or were there some that didn't make it?
3: 50% girls.
0: No, but did some not make it? Or once you get to medical?
3: Oh, yeah. One guy killed himself. I mean, there was about 2 or 3 that didn't make it through.
0: But once you get that far along.
3: And they want you to make it.
0: Right. And, you know, you have to, you can't be just the standard, you know, undergrad and get into medical school. You have to have, I mean, isn't there an entry? Is there, can anybody apply for medical school?
3: But you take the MCAT.
0: That's what I'm saying.
3: Yeah, the medical college admissions test. And now, that thing's hard.
0: Now, what is that, just like about general knowledge of medicine or just
3: science? It's just like it's like physics, chemistry, biology, little math,
0: and so you got
3: a little comprehension.
0: So they weed them out on the MCAT.
3: Yes.
0: So whether you're going to make it to medical school, 100, and then it got whittled down to 8 for residency, and then 3 for plastic.
3: Yes.
0: And of the did the 3 plastics, they didn't. I'm sure none of them relocated to Tampa. I mean, right?
3: One didn't make it.
0: Oh, really?
3: Yeah, she got her ass canned. Meaning? Black woman.
0: Like in...
3: This was DEI before there was DEI. And they just... This is more like affirmative action kind of crap. And they let this girl in, and she was weak, but they wanted a black woman, and she sucked. And she sucked so bad that they actually had enough cause to justify firing her. She sucked that badly.
0: Now, when you talk about, like, where did you do your plastic surgery residency?
3: At USF.
0: Oh, okay.
3: Here.
0: Now, what would that be, just like emergency room stitch-ups or like?
3: No, we ran the burn unit. We went to Moffitt and took care of pediatric birth defects. We had cosmetic clinics.
0: How many years do you got to do that before you can actually open up like a brick-and-mortar Diaco Plastic Surgery of Institute of Plastic Surgery global headquarters?
3: 2 or 3, it depends. Like in the old days, you would do 5 or 6 of general and 2 of plastics. And then I did what's called a combined program where it was 3 plus 3. So it was 3 years of general, 3 years of plastics.
0: And the general was in New Orleans, right?
3: Yeah, which was awesome because it was like a war there because there's so many people getting killed. 411 murders the last year I was there.
0: So, but, you know, and as pain in the ass as that is, it gives you a ton of practice and skill set on people that are not paying customers. And, like, you know, you've often...
3: Free care for the indigent.
0: Well, you often have said that your worst client, and I don't know if we've talked about this recently, but, like, your best client is a in-shape 25-year-old girl that maybe has had one child and she's in shape and she has a little bit of an empty skin envelope, and you can do those boob jobs in 52 minutes because they're easy peasy. There's no complications. There's no breast lifting. There's no lipo. They got they're symmetric. Their collarbone to their nipples are symmetric. Like, those are the best cases in the world. You got high margins on that. Not a lot of time, and they don't bitch. They're just so appreciative to have a new set of nice boobies, and you know, boom, that's probably the upper end of what you prefer to have a client. Now, your worst, you've often said, is the male that wants a nose job.
3: Right.
0: That is the guy that is going to bitch and moan and
3: kidnap and kill you.
0: And is a baby because of the pain. And like, the male rhinoplasty is the absolute biggest pain. Is that still true?
3: Yep.
0: Where just.
3: Don't like them.
0: Now, have you?
3: Ever, I say no to them.
0: Yeah, have you ever had a guy that walked in with a big old schnoz? Like, Dan, let me ask you a question.
3: No, because that guy is reasonable. It's the guy with the, like, not that bad of a schnoz that wants the nose job.
0: Oh, just wants it. That's absolutely the
3: guy.
0: Perfect.
3: That's the dangerous one.
0: Right.
3: It's like, it's hard, dude. You're a guy.
0: Like,
3: who cares?
0: Like you, for instance.
3: Go, we want
0: like
3: some calf implants at the same time.
0: Like you, for instance. You know, you probably would. You know, not that you would ever get one, but you know, you're the kind of guy that's got almost a perfect nose, but maybe could stand to get a little bit off.
3: Right. If I was in the movie business and I was really worried about my looks, I would have softened my nose a little bit. But that's also, to most guys, their nose is literally a.
0: We don't really care about it.
3: It's also your penis.
0: Oh, it is.
3: And so if you cut too much nose off, it's like you just cut the guy's penis off.
0: Man, if you look at
3: it's
0: every
3: that
0: one of our,
3: weird.
0: So if you look at every one of our noses, man, we all got different little, like, I got a little Porky Pig nose, and Lummy looks like he's got kind of a big dude nose.
3: He's got a good nose.
0: And then you got a good nose too, but maybe a tad little big for your face. Yeah. But like, you would be the horrible, like a guy like you, just like your penis, yes. Big.
3: A little too big for your body,
0: but you make it
3: but
0: work.
3: They
0: now.
3: Say that the penises follow the nose in length too. Like, people with bigger noses tend to have bigger penises.
1: So what does that mean about Michael Jackson?
3: He had to start off with a good nose.
0: I don't know.
1: That's what I'm asking.
0: You know, the thing about Michael Jackson is...
3: He's handsome.
0: And he tries to say, like, I've never had any plastic surgery. Man, you had a removable nose, bro. Like, I mean, your nose... You can take it out with your dentures if you had them.
3: Mr. Potato Head.
0: Man, like... What happened to him? Did he just go like too far where his body started rejecting, like, you know, like it you could see where his nose was falling off?
3: I have a theory about that, Bubba. And so when a black guy wants a white nose, the problem is they don't have a strong dorsum, which is like the top part in the middle. It's kind of flatter, and then the ala, the nostril area is flared. So to make a black nose into a white nose, you want to strengthen the dorsum and narrow the nose.
0: And which is
3: what he did. The problem is at the time they're throwing pieces of silicone in there, and silicone in a nose gets in trouble after a while. And I think my theory is, and this is based on just not I don't have direct facts. So my hypothesis is that he had a prosthetic piece of silicone or foreign body in his nose to help giving him that better projection of his dorsum, and it got infected. And that's where his problem started.
0: Now, so
3: because that skin is thin. If you start losing skin, then you lose your nose.
0: Just like you have you like a certain way fallout. That you do breast augs, preferably through the armpit, sometimes under if you need, as far as on the fold of the boob. And you know that you have various techniques and things like that. You've gone to medical schools and medical conferences and shown people your technique and what have you. Do all plastic surgeons have a different way on how they deal with nose jobs, or is it kind of like you got to break the nose? You got to like is there kind of like a standard procedure, or can you have some artistic creativity on doing a nose job?
3: There's two main ways of doing it.
0: But
3: open
0: you
3: got to
0: break it, don't you?
3: Most of the time, you do.
0: Is that where you put the chisel up the nose and wham it with a hammer?
3: Yes.
0: Oh. So there's two ways to do it.
3: To open and close. And that depends on whether or not you have an incision at the bottom of the nose where the nose meets the lip. But once you're inside, you know, there's more innovative ways of doing rhinoplasties than even just about 5 or 10 years ago. And so sometimes they're breaking the bones a little deeper than superficial. So in the old days, we would break the, you know, we'd run a chisel right up the dorsum of the nose and split it right up to the eyebrows. Now they're doing that a little deeper, so the whole nose settles and it's a little less disruptive. So there's a couple of different ways of doing it now.
0: Is that, of all the things that you do, is that the sketchiest?
3: I think that and facelifts. You know, facelifts are it's so easy to screw up a facelift. You have to be super, super, super gentle.
0: Now, do they
3: gentle.
0: Do a facelift? Now, when you do a facelift, I've often heard like urban legends and things where you, like, you literally detach the face and then tighten it up. Or do you...
3: You detach it from the ear to the cheek and into the neck. The whole neck is released from the muscles underneath, all the skin. And the cheek skin is released up until like that fold at the side of your mouth, the nasolabial fold. And then almost up to the nose, to the corner of the mouth.
0: And then where do the sutures go?
3: Well, I put them inside, and so the incision kind of runs... in your temporal hairline.
0: Right.
3: And then it goes down the front of the ear and then the middle of the ear, you know that little triangle?
0: Yeah.
3: I go behind that, so it breaks up the scar, and then it goes behind the ear, and then after the ear, it goes back into the hair where the ear touches the hair, so you don't see it.
0: Now, how long is that? Is it
3: 4 hours for just the face.
0: And is it determined, like, you know, how old you are? Like, you know, like, what's the youngest a person can, now?
3: 40s.
0: People are getting facelifts at 40?
3: Some girls are getting it in their 30s in New York.
0: Wow.
3: Yeah.
0: Now,
3: but if you need a facelift at 35, I mean, you know, you should yell at your mom.
0: You've been running hard.
3: Yeah.
0: Right?
3: Stop drinking. Now, get out of the sun.
0: Is there things that can, you know, is there a lifestyle or is there, like, you know, that people that hydrate their face? Now, does genetics have a lot to do with maybe how you age?
3: There's three things that have to do with it. Genetics, sun, and alcohol.
0: Well, I don't drink alcohol.
3: And then smoking is not helpful either. And skincare goes the other way. I mean, if you do good skincare and really, you know, use Retin-A and really protect your skin from aging, then you will look younger for a longer number of years. If you start doing Botox and those little light peels, those can really buy you 5 or 10 years.
0: Morpheus.
3: Yes, all those things help. It's all additive.
0: Is Morpheus the number one tool you have for preventative aging in your office? Or I know you have a laser option as well. And then
3: laser's a big commitment because it takes a couple of weeks to heal. Morpheus you can do on a Friday, and by Monday you're completely normal.
0: Oh yeah, absolutely. I mean, I've done I've done a Morpheus before where I had it done at 2 o'clock. I just got a little bit of bleeding like that night, and Saturday morning I'm fine.
3: Yeah,
0: like, I mean,
3: yeah. 24 hours later you're fine.
0: I'm fine. Mm. Like, you know, because those little needle marks coagulate quickly. Mm-hmm. In fact, that's part of the rebuilding process, isn't it? The coagulation and the
3: yeah,
0: collagen
3: and the contraction from the heat that's being applied.
0: Yeah, yeah. So what's the standard facelift cost usually?
3: About $15,000.
0: Wow.
4: From what?
0: Yeah, 15 G's.
4: Ooh.
0: But I mean, now what's the gender? You know, like, is
3: 95% women?
0: 95.5 women?
3: Yeah, yeah,
0: yeah. Men don't get facelifts, do they?
3: No, because it's okay to be a little older as a guy.
0: Yeah, I mean,
3: society accepts an older guy way more friendly than an older woman.
0: Ask your dad. Right. He was slinging 35-year-old ass when he was 80.
3: Right.
0: Am I right?
3: Mm-hmm.
0: And I mean, I'm not being disrespectful by saying that, but I mean, your dad aged gracefully.
3: Mm-hmm.
0: And, you know, he didn't. I don't think your dad looked. Was he 83?
3: I think so, yes.
0: 83. Your dad didn't look 83 at all. And neither did the 35-year-olds he was dating. Think that. Oh. So, anyway, Dan, thanks for the plastic surgeon tutorial.
3: Oh, absolutely. Oh,
0: so, we're on it.
3: Speaking of which, when are we going to thicken up that?
0: Thicken up that?
3: That hay. The hay do.
0: Oh, my hair?
3: Mm-hmm.
0: Nobody's told me I needed to do, I mean, nobody's told me that.
3: I thought we were going to do a little bit of, you know, reinforcing and density improvement.
0: I need it.
3: Well, let's do it.
0: Okay, well, let's plan it.
3: Do you want to do it in the late summer or do you want to do it like Christmas time?
0: Christmas.
3: Okay.
0: I mean, whatever. I mean, whatever you want to do, bud. I mean, by the way, for those that are scoring at home and live in the Tampa Bay area, Dan is now one of the leading guys when it comes to men's hair restoration. And you do it through... like the most innovative machine now that's available. And what's that machine called, Dan?
3: The NeoGraft.
0: The NeoGraft.
3: Flicker unit.
0: And it takes... Now, Dan, I got the standard.
3: Are you on my hair pill? You're not even on my hair pill.
0: Yeah, I probably need your hair pill.
3: You need my hair pill.
0: Yeah,
3: I compounded. I have the Davis Island Pharmacy compound a special pill for your hair.
0: Yeah,
3: because you don't want to use shampoos. Guys don't use special shampoos. They use Prel.
0: Yeah, I don't like using special shampoos. No.
3: Or soap. Guys are the worst. We don't put creams on our face. We don't use special shampoos. Well, I mean, you do because you're a little bit more, knowledgeable.
0: Like
3: and,
0: every
3: and,
0: about 4 or 5 times a day on the show, I use this Vaseline aloe mist moisturizer, and I'm moisturizing my face about 3 to 5 times a show. And I just slap it on my fat hands and put it on my face. And I really think that it has a lot to do. Listen, I'm fat and I got a fat face.
3: Which is youthful.
0: But I don't have, for 60 years old, I don't have a lot of crow's feet. I don't think I look 60. Maybe I do.
1: No, not at all.
0: But I am starting to get that male pattern baldness in the middle. And I think that's...
3: But your hairline's pretty good, and you're not bald. And for a guy your age, you've got wonderful hair, but it can always be improved.
0: Well, but I'm getting that male pattern baldness, that, Ring of Honor in the middle, the bozo gone wild. I'm starting to get that. I'm thinning out on top, and I'm just trying to... I try to kind of do the little, when I do my hair, let me with hair gel, I try to kind of do the Bubba comb over a little bit to the side.
3: Bubba Trump.
0: Yeah. But, I do.
3: That sideburn hair coming all the way across.
0: So, Dan, since I'm not like bald, I just.
3: That's why it's perfect, because it hides nicely.
0: So, and that's probably the most common baldness of men is the male pattern in the middle, right?
3: That and that receding hairline in the front. And so hairline control is really good with hair transplantation.
0: I don't think I need it in the front as much as I need it in the back.
3: Yeah, we'll throw it in the back.
0: We'll throw it in the back.
3: So, but here's the thing, though, Bubba. If you start taking my hair pill, some of that's going to come back.
0: Right.
1: Oh, that's good.
0: Okay, well, I'm going to need a hair pill. I heard
3: you should probably do it, too.
0: I also heard the hair pill's good for the penis.
3: It sure is.
0: I heard you got like a 5-milligram Cialis mixed in with a Finasteride, mixed in with a Yippee-O.
3: Yeah, it's a couple things mixed in together, so
1: you'll feel better.
0: What does it cost a month?
3: I think it's like $30.
0: Oh, yeah,
3: I'm
0: in.
3: It's not a lot.
0: I'm in.
3: It's not
0: really?
3: A lot.
0: I'm in.
3: Yeah, it's not
1: get on it.
0: Lummy's got the thickest, most delicious hair going on.
1: Dr. Dan told me to get on it.
3: Don't you, man? Don't you want to keep that mane?
1: Of course.
3: You want to look like Fabio when you're 60.
1: I sure do.
0: Lummy has the best hair of all of us.
1: I'm going to definitely get on that.
3: Great hair.
1: I'm going to get on your
3: thick, curly.
0: Plus,
3: Lummy,
0: you're going to get that 5 milligram of Cialis to keep that wiener hard.
1: And it's also going to help my...
0: prostate.
1: Yeah, the prostate.
0: It helps your prostate.
3: Exactly. You'll pee, you'll be able to have sex, and you'll look good doing it.
0: So let's revert back to our desert island deal. So, Dan, if you were to have to eat your buddy on a desert island,
3: right?
0: What would be the delicacy of a male body?
3: Your strap muscles, the back strap. That's your filet.
0: Right,
3: the paraspinous muscles. It's the ones right coming down your spine. It's the first ones I'm eating.
0: Like the back strap.
3: Yep. That's what I'm going for first. I'm like Chateaubriand.
0: Am I going to have a little more marbling on me than let's say you?
3: Tends to be pretty lean.
0: Are you going
3: to
0: be a little bit more grass-fed and range-free, where I'm going to be like a big fat heifer that's got some marbling on myself?
3: Well, you're going to be more of like a Wagyu steak.
0: Okay. What's Lummy going to be?
3: Lummy's Wagyu.
1: All right. Well,
3: tender.
0: Yeah. Meanwhile, you're...
3: he's young, too. Your meat's a little tougher.
0: My meat's probably too gamey and spoiled at this point.
3: I don't know how gamey,
0: and I've ran a lot of, chemicals through my body, so it's highly medicated.
3: All muscular and stuff after eating you.
0: You might die of a sleep medication. I have sleep medication in my meat. You're gonna die of an Ambien overdose when you eat me, man. When you eat me, you're gonna fall asleep.
3: I get picked up. I get rescued, and they're like, "How come you have so much stuff in your body?" I'm like, "I don't know."
1: You know who comes into town today for Dr. Dan?
0: Alex.
1: Yeah.
0: Oh, that's right. Alex comes in today. Thank God. He got a hotel. He's not staying with me.
1: Yeah, he told me he didn't want to.
0: I'm lending him my Crown Vic.
1: Oh, good.
0: And so he'll be rolling up to Dan's surgery center and the 04 Crown Vic. And you know what? Alex doesn't care. He literally doesn't care. Hello, who's this? Go ahead.
4: Hey, how's it going?
0: Good, buddy.
4: Good. I got a question for Dr. Dan.
0: Okay, go ahead. He's right here.
4: Good morning, Dan. Good morning, fellas.
1: Good morning.
4: I'll be 61 next month, and I'll give you the short version. 5 years ago, I had meniscus surgery on my left knee, and all the pain and discomfort has come back. And I was just wondering, outside of knee replacement surgery, which I'm not going to do, and stem cell, which I can't afford, what can I do to try to preserve my knee and
3: Synvisc? Did they offer you Synvisc?
4: Excuse me?
3: Did they offer you the Synvisc, that injection where they replace the synovial fluid?
4: No, they didn't.
3: That would be a good option because it's like putting like a new pack of grease in your bearings.
0: Oh.
3: And it'll buy you time, and insurance may cover it.
4: And it's called what?
3: Synvisc. It's okay. Essentially replacing the fluid in your knee so there's more lubrication. When they did your meniscus, did they take it out? Did they just repair it? I mean, what's...
4: Just repair it. It was torn on the outside, not on the inner part.
3: Okay, yeah, Synvisc was probably the right answer. S-Y-N-V-I-S-C, I think.
0: And like Dan said, it's like throwing some...
3: It's like repacking your bearings.
0: It's like throwing some synthetic, grease into your joints and giving you a little bit more lubrication. What would that give them? Maybe five to 8 years, Dan, maybe?
3: I don't know if they'll give them 5 to 8 years. They'll give them, 6 to 12 months at least. And hopefully, sometimes... they'll do multiple injections. Insurance usually covers it. And if you need another injection a year or two later, they'll probably cover that as well. I mean, they'd way rather cover some injections like that than, a knee replacement. But you're right. That would arguably be, the progression of your disease. If the cartilage is destroyed, then they have to replace it.
0: Synvisc. Got it, buddy?
4: Well, I was a long-time distance runner starting back when I was in the military in my 20s. And pounded a lot of pavement, and they did say they did a pre-op MRI on my knee, and they did say that I had a significant amount of arthritis in my knee.
3: Mm-hmm.
4: And I'm not a doctor. I'm sure that does add to some of the discomfort in my knee. I notice when the weather changes from dry to wet, I get a lot of discomfort.
3: Yeah, you got an old guy's knee. And so there's, three things you can do. Synvisc is one. Things like, growth factors or...
0: Peptides, maybe.
3: I think peptides are BS.
0: PRP. Do you think peptides are BS in general?
3: Well, I'll go back to that in a second. I think like PRP shots sometimes can be helpful. And then... The Synvisc, and then a knee replacement. Those are like the three options. And so I'll start with the Synvisc because, again, insurance covers it, and it helps a lot of people.
0: All right, my man. Listen, we got to go. We got to run. I'm running way late. I got Brian Kilmeade on today. Is it 8:15?
1: 8:15.
0: 8:15. You know Brian Kilmeade. He's got a nationally syndicated show, the Brian Kilmeade Show, from 9 till noon about on 600 conservative talk show radio stations across America, and then the host of Fox and Friends in the morning, 6 until 9. I'm going to open up my questioning and be like, Brian, I've done mornings now for 30-plus years. What is your daily regiment like if you got to do TV at 6 and then roll right on down there and do radio? My God, when do you start your day? I know I start mine at 4 or 3:50. When do you start your day? Including like he has to commute into probably the city.
1: Right. It's kind of similar to when we used to do Fridays with the Bone, and then
3: it's
1: Sirius.
3: Exhausting though.
1: Remember
3: isn't
1: it was 6 and pretty much till 12.
0: Yeah, exactly.
3: It's exhausting, right?
0: Oh yeah, it killed my marriage and killed my life.
1: Huh.
0: But I was rich as I've ever been. When we return, looks like there's somebody who wants to talk on the phone. 813-902-8222. 813-90-BUBBA. A lot of things to cover. Jelly Roll files for divorce. I have a theory on that as to why that happened.
1: Oh.
0: You think
3: him and Post Malone got busy in the back?
0: No, I do not. I think they both became a little famous, and you can't have two stars in one house, was what Hogan used to say.
3: Oh,
0: brother, keep your giz hurled down a little bit. As soon as she gets over, she's impossible to deal with. Like, Linda was okay until Hogan No Best reality show, and then she thought she was a star. And that's when it all goes south.
3: Makes sense.
1: Yeah, that's right. Bunny, his wife, yeah, Bunny, has
0: she's
1: her.
0: This big-ass podcast. She thinks she's all that. They're both white trash. I mean, they're both the epitome of white trash.
3: Yeah, I like Jelly Roll.
0: I don't. I hate him.
3: Oh, really?
0: Yeah, I do not like him.
3: Really?
0: Mm-hmm.
3: Why?
0: Because I had him in here in 2015-16. And he was trying to sell 200.
3: He was just Jelly Donut back then?
0: No, he was Jelly Roll. Okay. He was an opening act for some rap group that was at the Capitol Theater. The Capitol Theater's capacity is about 250. I gave him like an hour worth of interview time, told everybody where they were going to be at. This is when I was, you know, syndicated on an FM station in Tampa, so we had great distribution for him locally. And helped him out, helped him, you know, promote the venue. And then, you know, so that's when he was, nobody knew who he was, like, nobody knew who Jelly Roll was. He wasn't even a thing. He was up and coming, just starting his journey. And then he blew up, obviously. And we've since reached out to him a couple different times and said, hey, like for you to come on the show. Bubba wants to, you know, interview you and be happy for you and proud of you and the success that you've achieved. You've done a great job. And he says no.
1: Yep.
0: Nope. And I've even had like 3 or 4 people reach out to him personally. Like, what was that group, Lummy, the guys that we talked to that opened up for him?
1: The country guys, Moonshine Bandits.
0: Yeah, Moonshine Bandits.
1: Who used to open for?
0: He used to open up for the Moonshine Bandits. Moonshine Bandits are our boys, and they specifically asked him back, see, why don't you go on the Bubba the Love Sponge show? And Jelly Roll was like, man, I don't think his stuff aligns with, you know, probably because of the Hogan sex tape or whatever.
1: Yeah, he was trying to get that whole Christian rub.
0: Yeah, whatever, buddy.
1: Country.
0: Right.
3: Well, yes, I mean, come on. He admits himself that he was a train wreck. So for him for him to avoid someone because of that same thing is being absolutely a hypocritical,
0: right,
3: and intellectually dishonest.
0: Especially when that same guy, you didn't have a problem with going on that same guy when you couldn't sell, when you were the opening act for a 250 seat venue. And now that you're the, you know, and listen, none of my disdain for Jelly Roll comes from being jealous. No way. I'm happy for the dude. That's a great success story. You were in prison slinging drugs at one time, big fat ass. And now you are in shape and you're one of the most popular entertainers there are. I have no problem with that. I'd love to share your journey with you, meaning like, you know, promote you. Not that you need my show to promote, but, you know, just, hey, let's do an interview. Let's celebrate your success.
1: You could have showed him some moves in the ring, too, and yeah, then I was a wrestler.
0: Sure. You're just trying to get me all kinds of heat. When we return, all that and more next. Stand by.
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0: Got a new rep for my Redline oil gimmick. My boy Kevin. Dealing with Kevin now. Thank you, Kevin, for all that you do for me. You wanna really listen, the number one lifeline for your car is oil. So first of all, change your oil every 3,000 to 5,000 miles. You know, I would prefer that you use Redline if you really want to be a pimp and you really, really want to, like, overly protect and be way, way, way over the top.
3: Bubba, do you change your oil more frequently on the new car than you do an older engine because it's kind of breaking in?
0: No, actually.
3: Do you have an opinion on that?
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3: Right.
0: So, like, you know, now Redline, if you go to redlineoil.com, you'll see right there on my main screen, you got motor oil and then you got Power Sports. 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I use racing motor oil in all of my stuff, right? You know, here we go. So if you go to when you go to redlineoil.com, it says motor oil, and then you go in, they have high performance and then they have racing. So racing is like all synthetic, and it's like that's what, if I was you, Dan, that's what I, not in your Tesla, because obviously you don't have oil, but like in your Ferrari and all your high-end vehicles, I would run racing synthetic Redline. But it starts and stops fundamentally with you just changing your oil every 5,000.
3: Right.
0: Including,
3: that's critical.
0: Yes, critical. Like critical. Some manufacturers, like Toyota, things like that, say that you can go like 10,000 or 12,000. No. Man, your oil is your absolute blood of your motor. 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I mean, look, Dan, from 11,000 horsepower nitro engines to, you know, any type of other application of high performance. 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Mm-hmm. You know, so you would probably run like a 520 or a 1030.
3: Yeah, the thin oils.
0: Yeah, because they
3: like
0: have
3: water.
0: Well, they have a lot less tolerances. You know, the newer motors. 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I run the 520 racing oil. 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And I don't have a Bubba code like I do on K&N. I got to get a hold of Kevin and see if I can get a Bubba code.
3: Do they make 0W30?
0: Yep.
3: See, that's what mine runs.
0: Yep.
3: OW30.
0: But you could go to the 530.
3: They say that, too. They say because, I can do it for track use.
0: Well, because here's the thing. The zero is made for, like, for cold weather.
3: And like all temperature?
0: Yes. So, like, the 030 would be for a guy that had your race car in Indiana. Mm-hmm. And, like, the cooler months, you know, that viscosity, that they need that lower viscosity for initial startup. Whereas our ambient temperature here in Florida, you could almost go a grade thicker in Florida just because we very, very rarely with that car ever see the track that's less than 80 degrees.
3: Right. Or so, less than 70. Right. Right. Definitely not, never 40.
0: So you could even bump it up to like a 1040 or, you know, stick with your 530 at full synthetic. That's what you should be running in your race car is the 530 race synthetic.
3: Makes sense.
0: I mean, that's what, you know, World Outlaw guys and, I mean, the NHRA Nitro guys run. They make a 70 weight, a straight 70 weight. Looks just like syrup. But it the nitrous and the, you know, 12,000 RPMs that these things run, 12,000 horsepower that these run, you know, redline 70 weight nitrous oil is one of the very few oils that won't break down under those conditions. So anyway, Pedro, how are you, my friend?
2: Hey, what's going on, crew?
0: You're going to give us an update? Okay. Give us an update on your stuff?
2: Yeah, man. I'm up here at Moffitt, me and the wife, and getting an infusion this morning of they're trying Keytruda. Had to fight for it. Wife did a hell of a job fighting to get that, and they didn't want to give it to me. They're like, oh, it's not going to work. She kept fighting with insurance, with Moffitt, and so they're like, well, if it sticks, let's throw it at the wall and see what happens. So I'm up here right now for that, and then did the intake for Duke University, for Mayo Clinic, and MD Anderson. So
0: Dan did his undergrad at Duke.
3: Yeah, they're great. They're a great medical center.
2: Nice. Yeah, and that's why I wanted to call while Dan was there, because you know, I know he did his undergrad there. So
0: Moffitt today with this new drug that your insurance finally approved via your wife's hard work, and then when do you head to Duke?
2: Probably in MD Anderson first in mid-July, and then Duke in August.
0: Now, Pedro, we're talking to Pedro, the pool guy, long time, you know, God, been Bob Army for 20 plus years, started out as a pool guy, and we've, you know, and now he's been diagnosed with, is it brain cancer, Pedro, or a brain tumor?
2: It's brain cancer, a glioblastoma, real aggressive. Pretty much a real nasty, deadly,
3: and Brzezinski,
2: deadly. But I'm trying to push this thing out of my head.
3: And that neoplasmid thing he did. It's you can't do the Brzezinski thing, because that was his therapy was really like almost specific for those
0: brain cancer,
3: those types of brain cancers.
0: Yeah, and had a like a 70% success rate. The
3: as opposed to 1%.
0: The Brzezinski guy based out of Houston. Have you looked that up, Pedro, at all?
2: Yeah, I'm trying to see if he'll take any kind of insurance. Otherwise, it's super expensive.
3: Well, I mean, you could die, or you could, you know, sell a car and get the therapy and live. I mean, it's
0: I don't know how big of a car.
3: At what point do you compare?
0: He's got a car collection like you, Dan, where he can just, you know, he's got cars to sell.
4: Our cars don't cost that much.
2: We only have one car left, man. Yeah. That's it. It's our minivan.
0: Dan, not everybody lives like you. He didn't have like an '84 vintage Lamborghini that he can sell for $150 and fix his brain. He doesn't have that.
4: Thanks, Bubba.
0: You're welcome, my friend.
3: Do you at least price it out and find out what that number is? I mean, it depends what the number is. It could be, you know, $10,000, which if you had, you could take a loan for your health. I mean, you got to know what the number
2: 25.
3: Is. It's $25,000.
2: It's $25,000 to $55,000. I have priced it out.
3: Oh, you have?
2: Yeah.
0: Yeah, I mean,
2: and I'm still working on it.
0: Now, yeah, I mean,
3: okay, so you are considering it and using it as an option.
4: Yeah.
2: Okay. Oh, I'm considering everything, man. I need 18 to 25 years, and whatever it takes is what I'm willing to do, and that's why we have Keytruda right now.
0: Now, Dan, what's Keytruda? What's that, Dan? Dan, are you familiar with
3: Keytruda?
0: What, Pedro, what's Keytruda? Is it a new revolutionary?
3: Immunotherapy. Oh, it's immunotherapy?
4: Immunotherapy.
3: Yeah, okay. Yeah, I understand that. It's one of the immunotherapies. You know, Uncle Nick had brain cancer, and they did that to him, and it was helping, but it destroyed him.
0: Right, it's like almost like an Agent Orange to your body, where they kill everything and hope that you have enough strength to make it, and then hopefully they're killing the bad stuff.
3: Yeah, those biologicals are sometimes just as hard on your body as chemotherapy.
4: Yeah, it's actually worse. My girlfriend went through it with Lynch syndrome, and she survived it. Yeah. Keytruda was the reason she survived it, and it was ill-advised to take it because she had had an autoimmune disease and Lynch syndrome, and it wasn't approved for that. But it saved her life.
0: Dan, what's Lynch syndrome?
3: I don't know what Lynch syndrome is.
0: What's that, Miss Pedro?
4: It's like the lining of the uterus, uterine cancer, but it's in the lining, and it's hereditary.
0: Can they take your uterus out?
4: But they had to take every single organ that she didn't need out.
0: Oh, wow.
3: Jeez. Lightening the bag, huh?
4: Yeah.
0: Well, anyway.
4: And she had to have a colostomy.
3: That's horrible.
0: Oh, man, that's horrible. Well, Pedro, you're headed to get this stuff today, this new stuff?
4: Yes. We're pulling in right now.
2: Yep, I'm going in here right now. And, hey, listen, there's another Bubba Army guy out of California. This guy, Joe Grondak, his wife has also got cancer. And I don't know if he wanted me to put it out there or not, but if any other Bubba Army can pray for him and his family, you know, I'm not the only one going through it, but
0: I'm familiar. I've heard of Joe Grondak. Grondak, I've heard of him very much, so I'm familiar with him.
2: So it's crazy, man.
4: Everybody's got cancer.
0: Pedro, anyway. I'm thinking about you as you're getting ready to go in. And you got a pick line that they've already ran, or you know, are they doing it that way, or just intravenous?
2: Not sure yet. I'm going to find out here at 8:15. It's 7 o'clock. I need blood work, and so yeehaw, man. I gotta stick around. I gotta see you guys again. I got a lot to do, man. I'm not done.
0: Pedro,
2: I gotta go.
0: Appreciate your fight, my friend. We're here with you.
4: Thank you, guys.
2: Love you guys.
0: All right, man. Love you too, buddy. Thank you. Thank you to Macho Man. I think he may have bought a software package to give us a few more backdrops. Today's a new backdrop. I like it a lot. So tell Macho Man thank you on that.
5: That's nice.
0: Do we got a couple different options now? And if not, let's buy that package. I don't think it was that expensive, was it?
5: No. Macho's always looking to update stuff.
0: Remember the three guys from Brazil that threw the chick? I didn't know she was this attractive.
5: Yeah, she was like a TikTok or Instagram model.
0: Yeah, she was in Brazil doing a bungee jump deal. And they threw her right off, and none of them had checked to see if she was strapped up to the bungee gimmick, and she was not strapped at all. Now, as you have, and the way the technique that they used is they actually like put her over their heads, and then walked out on them like this little diving board like gimmick, and then threw her off a bridge. Don't you think one of those may have looked up and said, "Man, she's not tethered to anything. We're literally throwing her off the bridge."
5: You know what's bad is that she was still alive when she landed.
0: Yeah.
3: And, oh, really?
0: Yeah, there was a report that there was a nurse down below, and that she actually administered nursing-type stuff. And she was...
3: So she felt all those bones shatter?
0: And she actually was in... She didn't die until she was in the hospital for a little bit.
3: Ugh.
0: So she's...
3: So the pain and suffering that she had to endure.
0: Oh, my God. Think about it. Would it knock you unconscious?
3: Well, it depends. First of all, if you fall from that height, you've got multiple fractures. You've got multiple internal injuries. You know, when people get in car accidents, they can not have a scratch on their body, but have ripped apart the insides of their belly.
0: Right.
3: From the rapid G deceleration.
0: Oh, the seatbelt and all that.
3: The seatbelt can like rupture a spleen. I mean, it can be catastrophic.
0: So they
3: super painful. So I can't imagine the pain she was in when, you know, a quarter of her bones are shattered. And she's bleeding internally.
0: Here's the event, and this one edits it right before she hits the ground, so I don't have to worry about
3: it.
0: You can
3: literally rip your heart off your aorta with a rapid deceleration like that.
0: Really?
3: Yeah. It's
0: so not. I mean, so if you're okay, so you got this guy may not be able to see if she's not tethered to anything because he's the guide guy that's looking on, and he has to make sure he steps correctly on the board. Now, but this guy, I think the latch is right above the second guy's head. And then the third guy here, he is, you know, now he's definitely all strapped up, but he has a direct, you know, view of that, you know, buckle that's right there that's not hooked up.
3: We're forgetting one more person, Bubba.
0: Her.
3: No. The photographer.
0: Yeah. Right.
3: This guy doing the video is like, "Hey, the cord's on the ground. It's not attached to her, dude. Tell him stop."
0: Oh,
3: hey,
0: my God. Just
3: Belagro. Whatever you say, stop him.
0: And look at they literally throw her off like a sack of potatoes. Look, ready?
3: And she's so trusting.
0: And, like, can you imagine as you're going down, you're like, okay, I'm going to catch. It's going to snatch. And no, then it's probably lights out. I'm assuming that it probably knocks you unconscious. It's unsurvivable. And, you know, that's the event that took place. I think they show another view, but they do not show the
3: what's in her hand, like a selfie stick?
0: Yeah. Yeah, like a selfie
3: oh,
0: stick.
3: Oh, God.
0: I wonder where that footage is.
5: Oh.
0: And they throw her overboard, and boom, it's lights out. Now, these three guys got the three people, they got arrested yesterday in Brazil.
3: As they should.
0: Oh, absolutely, as they should. And there is no audio or anything, but here are the three guys that, would that be, like, reckless homicide?
3: Yeah, which is essentially manslaughter.
0: Yeah. And there they are walking.
3: I mean, it's the same kind of thing as, like, when, during the movie Rust, when he shot that person, you know, he wasn't trying to kill him. It was gross negligence. It results in a death, which is sometimes called manslaughter.
0: So I saw this, and it's the first time since 1961 that the United States government. Hey, I will tell you this. Look at this little short. I don't know where this is taped at, but let me look at this little shorty over here.
5: Oh, look at that.
0: I don't know if she's just a streetwalker or she's getting ready to get on this guy's back of his motorcycle or what, but I didn't see that. Nice little white boot action.

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1: You ready for my due diligence? Mm-hmm. Boom, boom, boom, boom, boom. Army's plan for military death row execution is named Operation, Resolute Justice. If an execution order is signed by the president, military death row inmates would be transported to the Federal Correction Institution, Terre Haute, Indiana.
2: That's the place.
1: We'll get into that next.
3: Bubba the Love Sponge? Hell yeah.
4: I love them all, man. They're all great.
5: The Bubba the Love Sponge show returns after these words.
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1: I think next Friday will be blasted out of here about right at 10, northward bound to Fort Walton Beach, destined for the Missing Parts motorcycle ride hosted by Emerald Coast Harley, Big Gus Tractors, and of course Justin Nunley. They're expecting unbelievable turnout. This is, I think, the second year. They did it last year. It was just, I think maybe I heard like 1,500, 2,000 bikes, something like that.
2: Oh, wow.
1: And it's a great cause. It's been a while since we've been up to Fort Walton Beach. The last time, Dr. Dan and I flew up there.
3: That was fun.
1: And then you were, remember the whole entire time?
3: We were teasing that guy about
1: how hot his girlfriend was. Yeah. I think
3: we destroyed him.
1: And I think she was actually kind of sweating you a little bit.
3: Yeah, and the thing is like she had a platform against bullying. And we flat out bullied him for 2 days straight.
1: You know what? I didn't really think about that, but you're right.
3: Absolutely. We bullied him for 2 days because he couldn't do anything. You guys were, you know, ahead of him in the pecking order, so he couldn't say anything.
1: No, it was me and Shannon and you
3: 48 hours.
1: And we were just nonstop screwing with him.
3: Nonstop. It literally was the entire time.
1: And remember, she wore like those tight leather pants.
3: Yeah, she was good looking.
1: Yeah. She was hot.
3: Mm-hmm.
1: So anyway,
3: they like dumped his wife for her, and then I think she dumped him at the end.
1: No, I think they're still together.
3: No, yeah. I thought they dumped each other.
1: No, Lummi, will you look into that? I think they're still together. I think he left his wife.
3: He did.
1: He left his wife and two or three kids for her. I think there was like a 20-year age disparagement or something like that. She was fine as hell, and then I think they ended up together. I think they're still maybe.
2: What's his name again?
3: Well, God bless
1: Justin.
3: Him. Justin. Yeah, Justin. Bobby.
1: Justin. I don't even know, but he didn't, the talk show didn't last that long.
3: Mm-mm.
1: Because he's a lawyer and he does some TV stuff and he's just really all over the place.
2: Justin Clark.
1: Justin Clark.
3: Justin Clark.
1: And see, let me look at his socials and see if him and her are together. I think they're still together. God bless.
3: What's her name?
1: Hot Freak Running Wild. That was her name. And
3: we're relentless with him. It was so funny though.
1: We'll be up.
3: He was a good sport about it.
1: I think we'll be rolling in like around 5, what is it, 6 hours up there, Lummi?
2: Well, it's going to be about 6,

0: and a half hours.
1: Six and a half hours. And what is it? Just 75 to 10?
0: Yes, sir. And then you usually get off around, there's like 3:00, it's like 3:31, I think it is.
1: Now,
2: where are you taking up there?
1: Is it you and Ashley, or is it you, Ashley, and Walker?
0: You me, Ashley, and Walker. We have a family friend that wants to, he's going to hang out with Walker for a while. I do like, everything.
1: Okay. Well, me and Walker did make some advancements in our relationship. And it's gone from the minute he sees me and he starts crying immediately for whatever reason to now, as long as I spread my legs and he can shoot a hockey puck through my feet, then we're friends.
2: I'm glad that's the second half of the sentence. Right. I wasn't sure what you're going to go with that.
0: But yeah. It's Michaela Nichols and they got married.
2: So they got married?
0: They got married in 2026, January 3rd. Yep.
1: So just this year.
2: Yes. Oh, wow.
1: Well, good luck to you guys. That's nice. I mean, that's a hell of a score, Justin McGillicuddy. Mm-hmm. That's a hell of a score. So we'll be up there. And then, I think we got like a dinner with Griffo and Gus and Nunley on like Friday night somewhere. And then Saturday's the ride. And then I'll probably, to be honest with you, pull out after the ride.
0: And I'll be there.
1: And you're going to be there.
0: Yes.
1: So, yeah, I'm pulling out probably after the ride to get back here. And then you'll stay. And then I think there's something.
0: There's an after party.
1: After party. Yes. I may stay for that, too.
0: There was a post-ride party and then a missing parts ride after party.
1: Yeah. I don't know if I'm going to make the after party, but I certainly will hit all parties that I can.
0: Live performance by Saving Abel.
1: Oh, that's a pretty big band.
0: Yeah.
1: Really?
0: Good stuff, yeah.
1: Oh, okay.
3: U.S. Army prepares to carry out its first execution since 1961. An internal planning document shared with ABC News Sunday shows the Army plans to execute its four servicemen currently on military death row. Their crimes range from serial rape to mass murder, with one of the more infamous prisoners being the 2009 Fort Hood shooter, Nadal Hassan. The White House has yet to comment on the plans, though military law...
1: Now, I'm really not trying to stereotype or even profile anybody, but when a guy named Nadal Hassan tries to join the military, wouldn't you maybe do a little background check as to what type of terrorist ties he might have?
0: Yeah.
2: I believe he was a military psychiatrist, wasn't he? I think he was a doctor.
1: He was a doctor.
3: States, the only official who may currently sign off on the execution of a service member is President Trump. U.S. Army.
1: So, and then.
2: He's all for it, I'm sure.
1: Army's plan for military death row execution is named Operation Resolute Justice. In an execution order, if the execution order is signed by the president, military death row inmates would be transported to the Federal Correction Institution in Terre Haute, Indiana. The Army has a plan in place for the service to carry out executions of military prisoners on death row if the execution orders are approved by Donald Trump, called Operation Resolute Justice. The plan directs the Army to coordinate with the Federal Bureau of Prisons to transport inmates from Fort Leavenworth, Kansas, to the Federal Correction Institute in Terre Haute, Indiana. The plan also calls for the establishment of a viewing station for the witnesses, and so they do have that. Under the Uniform Code of Military Justice, or the UCMJ, the president has to sign off on the execution order. To date, the president has not taken any action against any of the three death sentence inmates who do not have presidential-approved death sentences. So the facility in Terre Haute, Indiana, has been the official federal execution place since 2001. However, the last time the U.S. military carried out an execution was 1961. So it's been since 1961 that we killed a United States military service member. There are currently four soldiers on the military death row who are housed at the U.S. Disciplinary Barracks in Fort Leavenworth, Kansas, which is managed by the Army. The former soldiers, Timothy Heinous, Nadal Hassan, Ronald Gray, and Hassan Akbar.
0: Oh, yeah. Guilty.
1: Were all found guilty of murder. Some in mass scenes of violence, others in more personal crimes. So at the end of the day, Trump has to be the one that signs these, and then they ship them to Terre Haute and kill them. And I think the Terre Haute has like the lethal injection.
0: Well, see, the guy Ronald Gregg, one of them, it looks like his execution was approved by George W. Bush, But it's been delayed because of legal challenges.
1: Yeah, President in 08, President Bush signed off on his executive order. That's the Army Specialist Ronald Gray, which dates back decades. In 1988, he was convicted by a general court-martial of 14 charges, including premeditated murder, attempted murder, and the raping of three women, two of which were soldiers. In 08, George W. Bush signed off on his execution order. So 18 years, this guy's been, you know, trying to kill him. But it was later challenged in federal court, and in 2016, a judge lifted the hold on his execution order. And in 2017, an Army court rejected his final appeal. So that means what? When you lose your final appeal, that means it's just a matter of time before they kill you, right?
2: Yes.
1: Man, think about being on death row. I'm sure you probably don't have a lot of privileges, and you're probably locked in a little box because you're the most heinous monster in the entire facility, but you really don't know, like, you really don't know when it's going to happen. It could be, I mean, the one guy's been on death row for, you know, 18 years.
0: Austin Wolf, 25.
1: Thank you, Austin, my friend. Hold on. Slow day today. No money at all.
0: He'll be at the missing parts ride.
1: Oh, you will?
0: Yes.
1: That's right. We got him a slot.
0: Yes, we did.
2: I think military executions kind of follow the political environment and climate. And so under Biden, yeah, who is probably against
1: Democratic presidents probably aren't
2: do it
1: for capital punishment, much like Republican or conservative, you know, politicians are.
2: Right.
1: That tends to be like states that are governed or states that tend to be more liberal don't have the death penalty, like New York, California, Illinois. They don't have the death penalty. You're just going to get life without parole. Whereas like Indiana, Florida, Mississippi, Louisiana, Texas, Georgia, you know, some of these more conservative red states, they're all for killing you.
2: Mm-hmm.
1: But even that, Dan, I mean, there's an extensive appeal process before they actually kill you, because they want to make sure they...
2: Oh, you want to make sure you got the right guy.
1: Right.
2: Absolutely. Absolutely. But what's so funny is that it seems that someone just pointed this out, and I just want to highlight the hypocrisy of it. The Republicans are all about killing the bad guy but saving the baby, and the Democrats are all about killing the baby and saving the bad guy.
1: Yeah.
2: Isn't that bizarre?
1: No, my God.
2: If you look at it that
1: way?
2: Who
1: just brought that up? Because that's brilliant. Absolutely. Republicans want to save the baby and kill the bad guy.
2: Jimmy the Pimp said, unless it's a fetus. And then he made that. That's exactly the point. The Democrats don't want to kill anybody unless it's a fetus. And Republicans don't want to kill a fetus. But God forbid that you do a crime, you're going to meet your maker.
1: Yeah, that's a great analogy.
2: It's hypocrisy on both sides.
1: Oh, it is.
2: I'm trying to like shoot down the middle here.
1: Yeah, me too. I'm not really, I
2: understand the death penalty. I think it should be, you know, an option as a deterrent.
1: For very heinous.
2: But for the worst of the worst, and really when there's like zero chance of there being any
1: rehabilitation.
2: You know, any rehabilitation or any mistake.
1: Right.
2: I mean, like, we've killed the wrong person before.
1: Oh, yeah.
2: That's happened.
0: I think all four of these guys... It's pretty
2: locked in. Yeah. But, you know, I mean, I'm on the board of directors of the Innocence Project of Florida. And our mission statement is to get people that were wrongly convicted out of jail. And we get people that have been in jail for 30, 40 years.
1: Yep, and you're working on that black guy from St.
2: Right.
1: Pete.
2: But, and these guys were, like, just thrown in jail.
1: The prosecutor
2: overlooked some exculpatory evidence. And these guys were innocent.
1: And back then, it was a little bit more of the good old boy network.
2: Oh, yeah. Where, Three guys said you're guilty, you're going to jail. Right,
1: you're a black guy in St. Pete.
2: Yeah, bye-bye.
1: And two neighbors say that you did it. And even though there's really not any hard evidence that you did, like the guy that you're currently representing that I think's on his last appeal.
2: Right. And it was a CI that said that he did it, and no one else said it. And he spent 20 years in jail.
1: And did he get out?
2: Not yet.
1: Is he close?
2: I don't know. We're trying. It's so hard.
1: This is one of the biggest railroaded cases ever.
2: Yes.
1: In fact, but not include. But
2: Michael Morgan.
1: Michael Morgan, where the woman that he supposedly raped, but he didn't, has recanted her statement and said that he didn't do it.
2: And the supposed accomplice, no, she's not cooperating. The supposed accomplice said he wasn't there.
1: Right.
2: He had nothing to do with it. He's an innocent man. But the prosecutors are so narcissistic. They can't take an L. They won't take an L. Even if it's from 20 years ago.
1: And this Michael Morgan dude is such an unbelievable dude.
2: His dad was a dentist. His mom's a lawyer.
1: He's facing life in prison, and that's what he's serving right now.
2: Over attempted murder and attempted rape. No one was killed. No one was raped. The girl got shot in the ass as she was running out the front door. And it wasn't by him.
1: So listen to this. The state, it's my understanding, Dan, you can correct me if I'm wrong, that the state went to him and said, if you'll plead guilty, because he's completely, you know, all this time said he's innocent, we will let you out for time served.
2: Yeah, they'll commute it.
1: And he said, I'm not pleading guilty for something I didn't do. I'll sit in prison before I do that.
2: Yeah.
1: Am I right on that?
2: Principles sometimes outshine reason.
1: And that makes the prosecution even more being dicks and not working with you because they don't want to take an L.
2: Yeah.
1: It's all about not taking an L. They got the wrong guy. They know they got the wrong guy. Now, aren't you on his last appeal now?
2: Yeah. We're doing everything we can. It's almost impossible.
0: That wouldn't be like a...
2: I thought we were going to get like a DeSantis type thing. And, you know, Ashley Moody, when she was attorney general, said she was going to jump on it. And, you know, nothing happens because these guys in the political, you know, titans are so afraid that if they, you know, commute a sentence or pardon someone, that the person's going to go out and commit a crime and they're going to look stupid.
1: Right.
2: Or they're going to look weak to their conservative, you know, backers. Because God forbid you let a guy out of jail that may have been innocent, that's already spent 20 plus years in jail. I mean, how much more do you got to do for a guy?
1: If you're not a good enough politician to be able to work around that story and say, listen, the guy spent 20 plus years in prison.
2: No one died.
1: The state went to him and asked if he'd plead guilty. They'd let him go. He said no. Yeah, that's how much he knows he's innocent. It's been botched from nobody died. Nobody got raped. There's all kinds of circumstantial evidence. There is no DNA of the scene.
2: Nope.
1: And there's none. There's none. And, nope. And I'm a big believer, man. You know, if you don't got DNA or you don't got video footage,
2: Or admission.
1: I think
2: busted red-handed with blood on his hands or standing over the body with a knife in his hand.
1: Sure.
2: I mean, yeah, those guys are guilty. But with this guy, I mean, there's a lot of opportunity.
1: Michael Morgan's his name.
2: For to say that he didn't do it. And by the way, there's people that get in drunk driving accidents that kill two people that spend less than 20 years in jail. And he didn't. No one died. And he's in jail for life.
1: So hold on.
2: It's ridiculous.
1: There's people that do what you said and get a plea deal. You know what I'm saying? I mean, you know, affluent people that can lawyer up. You know, I mean, there's people
2: They get 10 years or they get 12 years, you know, for negligent vehicular homicide. Remember the kids on Bayshore, the affluent kids that killed bicyclist? Or the lady? I think it was a lady with the baby, right?
0: Yeah, it was a lady with the baby.
2: Lady with the baby. What'd they get?
4: Jelly Roll and Bunny XO have called it.
1: Hold on, I'm sorry. Yeah, they got, what'd they get?
2: I think like 15 years.
1: Man serving life sentence may be innocent. A man serving a life sentence as a result of eyewitness testimony says he's innocent. This is from 2014. Dan's been working on this since you became a lawyer.
2: Yeah, since 2016.
1: It was the night of June 10th, 1993, when two unidentified men robbed Felicia Fuller in St. Pete. Fuller, who was a convicted drug dealer, but was also the daughter of a... This is also another... her dad was a cop. She accused the men of attempting to rape her before one of them shot her several times, including in the butt. Thankfully, the injuries were non-life-threatening. More than a week later, Fuller would identify 18-year-old Michael Morgan as one of the men who committed the crime. It's Fuller's testimony which ultimately persuaded the jury to convict Morgan, who has been sentenced to life in prison. Michael Morgan, known as a juvenile delinquent with a record, was already facing 15 years in prison after an armed robbery conviction that he admitted to. I had nothing to go on. I can't say I was a model citizen and I never got in trouble before, but I can't say that. He says that after being sentenced to 15 years in prison, he vowed to his family he was going to turn his life around. He said he should never have been serving a life sentence for a crime that happened on June 10th. And so it goes on, Dan, I think, talks about all of the whodunits in here. And even Channel 10's headline says, man serving life sentence may be innocent. And they break it all down. I don't have time to break it down now, but they break it all down as to why this guy potentially is innocent. And, Dan, it's part of his innocence project that he is on the board of. Here in Florida. This is one of your current cases that you're working on, and you guys have had some success on getting some people released, have you not?
2: Oh, we get three or four people out every year, and you know, some of these people have been in jail for 40 years, wrongly.
1: 40 years.
2: 35 years. That's your entire functional life.
1: So let me, it's our clickbait, and Jelly Roll files for divorce. Here is the, I think, Entertainment Tonight short story of it.
4: Jelly Roll and Bunny XO have called it quits. The singer and the Dumb Blonde podcast host have broken up after nearly 10 years of marriage, according to court records obtained by TMZ. The outlet reports that Jelly, whose real name is Jason Bradley DeFord, filed for divorce in May in Tennessee. E! News has reached out to Jelly and Bunny's reps for comment, but hasn't heard back. Jelly Roll met Bunny, whose real name is Elisa DeFord, in 2015 before he made it big. However, the two didn't...
1: I mean, that's a year before we had him on the air.
0: Yeah, exactly.
1: We had him, I think we had him on 16 or 17.
0: 16.
4: ...become romantic until the following year, when they eventually tied the knot. Bunny has been open about the ups and downs they've had in their relationship, revealing the two have split multiple times in the past. However, Bunny told E! News...
1: This is an example of both. This is double white trash that got famous. And when double white trash gets famous, it never works out. He's more famous than her, but she's doing quite well. She's probably making $200,000 a month on her podcast.
2: Really?
1: So she's and all with all of her platforms all in. I could be missing the mark by 100.
2: Is she pretty or is she gross?
1: She's gross.
2: I can't tell.
1: She's gross.
2: Is she gross?
1: I mean, I'd hate to see what she looked like in the morning without all of her pumped up lips and her makeup and her filters and all of that. She's gross.
2: But so is he's prima donna. I mean,
4: in February 2026, that despite their history, the two have, quote, decided that we're gonna ride this thing till the wheels fall off. For more updates on this story, visit eonline.com.
1: Now, what'd they say now here?
2: We're going to ride this thing till the wheels fall. That usually means you're going to stay together.
1: That usually means you're going to stay together,
0: well,
1: right?
0: That was last year.
1: Hold on.
4: Despite their history, the two have, quote, decided that we're going to ride this thing till the wheels fall off. For more updates on this story, visit eonline.com.
1: I think this is a prime example of he busted his ass and became a really, really popular entertainer and good for him. And then she started... kind of piggybacking off of his fame and started her own podcast, and she's done quite well. She's done very, very well.
2: Now that he's lost weight, do you think he's getting a little more ass?
1: Oh,
2: too?
1: He's getting way more ass.
2: He's famous.
0: He did admit that he cheated on her on October 21st, that he cheated on her at a hotel, I guess.
1: With some groupie, probably some little crickets.
0: Yeah, some grouper, yeah.
1: Some little country crickets.
0: Yep.
1: And then she's very, very popular as well. Dan, you wanted to know what she looked like. This is kind of her talking about her podcast and how they were on Patreon, and then they pulled off of Patreon. She's
2: get those glasses from Jay.
1: It's ridiculous. I think she wears these really oversized glasses to
2: hide her face.
1: Yeah, I really do.
2: It's like
1: damn it.
5: Most of you guys know, if you're on my Patreon, that I have left the platform. Now, the entire reason why I left Patreon is in this week's episode of the podcast, which, by the way, just dropped on our brand new YouTube. So I have my BunnyXO YouTube channel, and then I also have the Dumb Blonde Pod channel now, which will only be strictly podcasts and Ask, Tell, Confess, and then the BunnyXO channel will be vlogs that I drop twice a month.
1: Oh, Jesus.
2: So why are her glasses fogged up?
1: It's probably a filter. And
2: she can't see how old her eyes are?
1: No, probably. So you can't get a bearing on her. And like she's gotten so full of herself and had an unbelievable flash of fameness, and she's really doing well. She's probably making $2-3 million a year on all of this crazy stuff. And initially she was just Jelly Roll's wife, then she rolled that into some very successful podcasting. I'm happy for her, but this is probably a prime example of a couple white trash that are now multi-millionaires. And at that point you forget where you came from. You fall out of love with and even though Jelly Roll's bettered himself and he looks great now, and again, didn't he say, let me, on October 21st that he had a country cricket?
0: Yes, he did, yeah.
5: I'm also going to be streaming on Kick, but that is a whole other conversation, and I will announce that you guys know when I'll be streaming over there and stuff. Today was actually a really big day for us at Dumb Blonde because for the past 6 years, I've hid my podcast behind a paywall, and the following that I've built has been through streaming platforms. So we dropped our first official full podcast in real time, like the day that it actually drops, on YouTube this morning. So if you guys want to go watch that. And
1: I mean, she's grifting like we are. You know what I'm saying? Like she's just trying to do that internet podcasting content based program.
2: Is she interesting at all?
1: Yeah, I think, you know what, to give her credit, she's pretty good. She has some great guests, you know, because the bigger you get on that world, the better, you know, the more guests that you have. So, yeah, she does a pretty good job. And, you know, he does a pretty good job. So, you know, I think these couple people that were,
2: Jairo's a great artist. No, you can't degrade him as a musical artist. No. He's got some great hits. He's entertaining. I love his, I'm not a country guy at all. And he is entertaining. You know, God bless him. But, you know, again, she's just, you know, slinging. She's just slinging.
1: Yeah. So they're filing for divorce. Lemmy says there's articles saying that he had a country cricket hookup on October. So that made
0: me. I sent you the video. It's an e-story from back then.
1: About him saying, I got myself a country cricket.
0: Yeah.
1: That should be a song.
6: One of the worst moments of my adulthood was when I had an affair on my wife.
7: Jelly Roll is sharing one of his biggest life regrets. The singer got candid about the time he cheated on his wife of 9 years, Bunny XO, sharing during his appearance on the October 21st episode of the Human School podcast that much of his decision to stray stemmed from his friend.
1: Well, that's when he was at his biggest. Man.
7: Group at the time.
6: I don't talk about this publicly at all, but one of the worst moments of my adulthood was when I had an affair on my wife. Because it was the first time that I was like, I really can't get this right at all. Like, I know I'm in love with this woman. You know what I mean? Like, it was just such a, like, it just really, really, really blew me back.
7: The 40-year-old notes that
1: I would have shut up and not said a word about it. Right, Dan? I mean, you know, like, why would you admit that on a podcast just to give her ammunition?
7: Yeah. Much of his behavior at the time of his affair was influenced by the crowd he was surrounding himself with, feeling pressure to prioritize.
1: By the way, for those scoring at home, I hate when people do the little heart gimmicks with their hands.
2: Oh, don't you just want to like smack them, hit them with a club?
1: Yeah.
0: Everyone does.
2: I mean,
0: it's so stupid.
2: It's okay if a 14-year-old gymnast does it to her mom.
1: Sure. Or even that
2: after sticking a flip,
1: or even like that LSU gymnast, that 21 or 20-year-old junior at LSU, and she sticks a gimmick. You know, she sticks the uneven bars, and then you know she gives a little heart to her teammates. What? Okay, I get it.
2: Right. If you have a penis, you shouldn't make heart things with your hands.
1: Well, if you got a penis and you're over 16,
0: yeah, I was gonna say because the Walker, because he learned at school, he does when he's like ice skating.
2: Oh, you're real cute. Yeah, it's okay. Once you hit puberty as a boy,
1: I'd be stepping in immediately, Lummy, and trying to man up that situation. Like, hey, Ash, I need a ruling on this, Ash. Come on. We can't have our little kid doing the heart gimmick.
2: He's like shoot the arrow or something else.
0: He usually flicks me off. But
6: I looked back at even that moment in my life, and it was like I was hanging around.
1: I just will let you know, for a person that observes your family unit, you have no control.
0: Well,
1: I mean,
0: of course
1: you're the lowest man on the totem pole at this point. I mean, you're like almost like just a valet.
0: I'm just sleeping in the garage.
1: Go get the car.
0: Yep.
1: Go settle the tab. Go buy the toys. And, you know.
0: Shut up.
1: Even the kid tells you what to do.
0: Of course.
6: People that were cheating on their wives.
1: Well, let me hear that. Hold on.
7: Surrounding himself with, feeling pressure to prioritize those friendships.
6: But I looked back at even that moment in my life, and it was like, I was hanging around a bunch of people that were cheating on their wives. I was, you know, like,
2: Don't throw your boys under the bus now, okay?
1: Yeah, don't throw the boys.
2: I don't want to hear you hanging out with. Yeah. Keep it to yourself.
6: A bunch of people that were doing cocaine. When I was drinking a lot, I was hanging around a lot of people that were drinking a lot. And I wanted to, this is something I went into the world. And then, of course, you don't know how to make friends in your late 30s. You know what I mean? I had no frame of reference to that. I used to be proud of longstanding friendships just because they had a number attached to them. Horrible humans, but I would just be proud to say a dude's been with me 12 years.
7: But the singer admits he's now in a much better place.
6: And I did a lot of work to repair that relationship. You know what I mean? Like, the repair has been special, man. We're stronger than we could have ever been.
1: Right. 7 months later.
6: And I wish our story would have went in the way that it never had an affair. But And I'm in no way glad it happened. But, well, man, I'm proud of who we are today.
1: And here's the deal, man. That didn't break them up. That didn't break them up. Him cheating or admitting to cheating in October, which hard telling when it really happened, that didn't break them up. Her rise and being famous and her multi-million-dollar status on her own, along with his continual weight loss journey, looking better and better and better. The country crickets are probably more and more and more. She's now a multi-millionaire. And like Hogan used to say, there can only be one star in the family. And when you get more than one star in the family, you know, people start smelling themselves.
0: Well, it's kind of funny.
1: And they forget about who got him, who brought. She forgets about who got her to the big show. Well, his ability and fame and you know, as a country artist and a really, really, really good selling hot country artist is what propelled her. Nobody would have known who she was if she hadn't had Jelly Roll. What are you going to say, Lom?
0: I was going to say, they kind of, what he just said in there too, kind of puts in focus on what we say, how he kind of dumped us with all his other friends, is that, you know, he had to make a change. So he got rid of all those old friends or old people that he used to be around. So the Moonshine Bandit guy said that he just totally cut off anyone that was in his past. No. Anything he did in his past, he didn't want to have anything to deal with.
1: But meanwhile, and you do that so that you can be a better husband and be, you know, not in this situation where you're filing for divorce. If you throw away all the past and the bad influences, then you should have been as pure as the wind-driven snow,
0: yeah,
1: and had no bad influences on you, and you all should be together. So I don't think it's a Jelly Roll deal. I'm sticking up for Jelly Roll. I think it's a her deal. She's believing her own hype. She got unbelievably famous and rich quick at you know, on the back of him, on the back of his hard work and his notoriety. She then came in and became very famous and very financially secure, and at that point, you know, I think this is on her, not him,
0: because I think she was what, a stripper before?
1: Yeah, she was a stripper, and yeah, she was in jail and she had a drug habit.
0: Oh,
1: I'm blaming this completely on her. This is her. This ain't Jelly Roll. Not that I have an affection for Jelly Roll, but that's just how I score this right now. You get a bitch that starts believing her own hype, and she's making a couple million a year. She doesn't need your nonsense.
0: Yes, it's 3 to 5 million.
1: Yeah, there you go. I didn't even see that article, and I was pretty correct, was I not?
0: Yes, you were.
1: Yeah, exactly.
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0: Friends, the number one rated morning show on all of cable. Today at 8:15, he also has the Brian Kilmeade show, heard on about, I'd say, 450 to 600 affiliates throughout America. That's 9 to noon. So just think, man, he leaves the television set probably at right at 9. They probably hit the top of the hour positioning statement for his radio show. I'm going to ask him the logistics of it today. Like, how far do you literally got to walk from the TV set to the radio set? And you probably aren't putting your headphones on until maybe one or two past the top of the hour. And probably the network is clearing their top of the hour news, you know, news update. And you probably start like at 9:07. But I mean, like, God, how do you switch gears? How do you prepare? Or do you use a little bit of what you talked about on TV? Like, you have to have probably two separate producers. TV, usually it's just rip and read. They got the stories laid out for you. You deliver them with potentially maybe some opinion and some back fodder. But, you know, radio is completely opposite of TV, meaning you're not ripping and reading. You're actually doing monologue, long form based opinion, you know, content. So, like, man, how do you switch gears like that? Just the preparation process. Do you got to prep for the radio show before the TV show? Because there is no time to prep, you know, for the radio show when you're just walking, literally walking up saying, "See, so long, we'll see you tomorrow." And then walking however long it is to get to the radio studio, throwing on some headphones and be like, "Welcome to the Brian Kilmeade show." And the only reason we're getting a chance to interview him today at 8:15 is because it's a rare day off that he has on the TV set.
1: And yet, on his day off, he's still working.
0: On your day off, my friend, you could have slept in a little bit, but no, you're grinding
1: right.
0: Pensacola. For your July 11th Pensacola appearance, and here you are, almost a month out, and you're already grinding, promoting that, and coming on my dumbass show. Appreciate you, my friend. And he's been on before. He's actually been in studio.
2: Yes, he has.
0: Been in studio. On a more sombering note, we lost 8. I'm assuming this might be men from the Air Force. Yeah, because it was Edwards Air Force Base in California. All 8 crew members are dead after a nuclear-capable B-52 Stratus Fortress went down at Edwards Air Force Base just right after takeoff. Not even in a combat epic fury type way. This was just them taking off on our own, you know, from, you know, a U.S. Air, well, arguably one of the most famous U.S. Air Force bases, Edwards Air Force Base.
3: Sad news breaking tonight. 8 people likely dead in the crash of a B-52 bomber, Edwards Air Force Base.
0: And, you know, one day your dad is here and he's a pilot, a very accomplished pilot in the Air Force, and he's just doing a routine, you know, whatever, maybe a routine deal. I doubt that, you know, Dan, I doubt they were going anywhere to bomb anything. They were probably just doing routine maneuvers.
2: Practice. Yeah, they're just practicing.
0: You know, because the people that are going to be bombing Iran and things, those are off, you know, off of aircraft carriers in the middle, you know, right parked outside of Iran. But we have had B-52s make the trek over there when we did the bunker buster. But this was, I think, just a standard training exercise.
2: Yes.
0: Probably one that each one of those 8 members have done hundreds of times.
3: These officials now saying the plane was on a routine test mission and that initial indications are the crash was not survivable. The incident now is under investigation. We're looking for more details at this hour.
1: Did you know that there's twice as many deaths from training as there are from combat in the military?
0: No.
1: Between 2006 and 2018, 16% of the deaths were from combat and 32% were from training.
2: Oh, wow.
1: And the rest were for, like, you know, accidents, homicides, illness, stuff like that.
0: Suicide,
1: but,
0: you know.
1: Yeah, but combat operations accounted for half the deaths that the training accounted for, which is crazy.
0: Let me just sent me. FBI stopped alleged terror plot to attack UFC 250 event with drones and snipers.
2: This just came out an hour ago.
0: I wonder if Kilmeade knows this.
2: Because, yeah, well, it's Fox reported it. Yeah.
0: The FBI stopped a terror plot involving as many as a dozen perpetrators to Sunday's UFC 250 fight at the White House with explosive-laden drones and snipers.
1: Wow.
0: At least 5 people have been arrested, and agents are working to identify as many as 18 others who appeared to be involved in planning the encrypted chats communicating with alleged plotters. FBI Director Kash Patel confirmed the arrest, first reported by Fox. On June 10th, FBI and our law enforcement partners became aware of a potential threat for the UFC 250 event in Washington, involving individuals outside the National Capital Region. And thanks to the rapid reaction of the FBI, our partners in the Department of Justice and multi-state operation, multiple individuals are now in custody, and allegedly planned attacks were stopped cold. While the result represented the best in investigative work, it also is nothing out of the ordinary for this law enforcement team. We are built to detect, respond, and bring justice to those who threaten the lives of American citizens, particularly during large gathering like the historic UFC 250 fight. A dozen FBI officers around the country are involved in this investigation. The first arrest occurred in Cincinnati. Officials believe the goal was to attack the site of the fight on the White House South Lawn with one or more explosive-laden drones, causing panicked fans to flee into areas where snipers were going to shoot them. Oh, my God. So they were going to bring in like a couple explosive drones, blow them up. People were going to run from the grandstands and be, you know, what was the official capacity?
2: 4,300 people.
0: So, the 4,500,
1: Yeah, the mass hysterical evacuation.
0: Running out. Then they're going to have snipers pick it off.
1: But the problem is that the White House is filled with snipers, and so those snipers are going to get sniped.
0: Well,
1: it's not a great idea.
0: They didn't even make it. They didn't even, I think they stopped it based on the online chatter that these people were talking about. Now, this next story is just ridiculous. And very often, the one thing that comes out of my mouth is lack of parenting. And that is really one of the biggest issues we have here, whether it's a Carmelo Anthony deal, whether it's the little hoodlums that are up and down New York and Times Square blowing up taxi cabs and school buses, or just the fighting mentality that our young folk, our young the teen takeovers, it's the fact that these kids are not parented. They're not taught right from wrong. There is no consequence if you act like a complete animal as a kid.
1: You can still get Barney.
0: No, I don't think Barney's a thing anymore. I think it's like I mean, that
1: Barney
0: Demon Hunters.
1: Made kids nice, didn't they?
2: They're trying to bring it back. They got Bluey. Bluey's.
0: I love you. That's so corny now. That ain't working. That ain't working with today's generation. I love you. You love me. We're a big happy family. No, that ain't working. Get that stuff out of here. So they got that. K-pop.
1: No one
0: demon
1: cares
0: hunters.
1: About anything anymore.
0: No.
1: No one cares about anything but themselves anymore.
0: Right, and nobody cares about your kid being an outstanding, well-mannered young man or young girl.
1: Right, that's not a priority.
0: No,
1: my kid's going to be an influencer.
0: My kid's going to be a content creator.
1: Yeah,
0: my kid's going to be a gamer. My kid's going to be a podcaster. My kid's going to be a social media influencer.
1: Yeah. The only time parents were delusional was when, a guy would say his high school son's going to be an NFL football player.
0: Yeah.
1: And that was few and far between.
0: Or when Doug Klim told that his son might end up being a doctor or a lawyer or something of a smart situation. People's like, Doug, Bubba Klim can water sand the hell out of that fender, but he ain't going to be no lawyer, my friend. And I think I could have been.
1: Yeah, you just were misguided.
0: Yeah. Well, I just didn't. Here's the deal. I wasn't misguided. My parents, I traveled the path you're supposed to travel.
1: And yeah, but while you were there, you got misguided.
0: No,
1: your priorities were my
0: parents. I went to college and my parents, I was 4 hours away and, I just completely didn't apply myself, didn't take it seriously, and got so distracted with just real life funness.
1: That's what I'm saying. That's the priority part. That you got distracted from the goal.
0: But hey, I didn't turn out too bad. I've made a pretty good living.
1: No, absolutely.
0: I mean, I've made quantities of money that people could only dream of.
1: Right. And you are very smart.
0: And I've lost it all.
1: You can say you're not academic, but you are very smart.
0: Yeah, I'm not academic, but I am
1: But in your little circle, it wasn't super cool to be academic either.
0: No, no.
1: Which is why the black communities that defile academic excellence instead of celebrating it is the reason that so many black people are stuck in poverty. If you dumb asses would celebrate when your buddy gets an A instead of teasing him that he did too well on the test, maybe y'all wouldn't be in poverty in 20, 30 years.
0: Well, I don't think it's a black thing either.
1: But no, absolutely is.
0: Well, I mean,
1: no,
0: but
1: it's absolutely a black thing.
0: But it's also just a current generation thing.
1: But it's been spread throughout the generation. But for the last 40 years, you're a black kid living in the hood and you come home with an A, they beat you up. They don't give you a lollipop.
0: Well, I think the fact that that black kid's bringing his A home to his grandma and not his mom and dad might be also a fundamental root of the issue. And the fact that the structure of parenting in the African-American community all too often goes to the grandma because they have a kid and grandma can't raise that kid.
1: Mm-hmm.
0: Like, like Arlene couldn't raise your kids like you and Romina.
1: No.
0: I mean, she just couldn't.
1: They'd be getting the wooden spoon every day.
0: Yeah, well, you know what? She actually might do a better job. She actually might be, those kids might actually be more in line. I'm just saying. But I'm just saying, like, that's also a fundamental problem. And here's the deal. This is a little white kid. Just a little monster. Looks to be about Walker's age, maybe a year older. And they're at this convention that pays $120,000 for the best design using only toothpicks.
2: What?
0: And so, yes, so it's art with using only toothpicks. And this woman she was gonna win first place. And but within the guidelines of winning first place, you get $120,000, and then the organization or the people that organize, the toothpick Olympics, they get to keep your piece of art and display it. But in order for them to give you the 120, they have to take possession of your art. And so the judges rendered their decision, and it was time to present the check, and a kid and this Eiffel Tower that was done by this female artist that I forget how many, I think it took her a year to do.
1: I mean, it looks like it would take forever.
0: Oh, yeah. And just think, every part of what you're seeing on the screen right now are toothpicks and glue.
1: Tedious.
0: And so she makes this unbelievable, and the judges say, first place, and they're getting ready to do the award ceremony, and this kid crashes through the stanchions and completely destroys her Eiffel Tower, and then the mom, here's the mom up top, she the woman now is suing the family for the 120, right?
1: Right, right, right, right.
0: And the woman, rather than sit there and, say, I'm embarrassed of my child's actions. Did not teach my child to act this way. And be honest, she screams out in court, what do you expect? He's 5 years old. Here it is.
4: He's only 5 years old. You really asking a five-year-old to pay you $150,000?
5: Because of this child's bad behavior, this artist...
0: I don't know. I hope I'm not getting bamboozled here.
1: No, but that girl's AI.
0: I'm getting ready to say. I mean, I can tell that this is AI.
2: Yeah.
0: And it really takes from the credibility of potentially this story. But I may have gotten bamboozled. You may have to look. I mean, $120,000 vanished in 5 seconds as he destroyed the masterpiece. And now that I look at it on the big screen, it looks like this might be AI.
4: He's only 5 years old. You really asking?
0: I don't think a woman would really say those words on the witness stand. So let me. If I get bamboozled and I call myself out,
2: I'm trying to find it. I'm just not finding it.
0: If I get bamboozled and I call myself out and I catch it live as it's happening, is it less of a bamboozling?
2: Yeah, of course.
0: Okay, thank you.
4: A five-year-old to pay you $150,000?
5: Because of this child's bad behavior, this...
0: I was watching it on my phone, and now that you got this hot chick, this might be AI. This might be AI, and I might have to take an L. I might have to take an L, ladies and gentlemen.
5: The artist lost the masterpiece she had been building for 260 days, as well as the grand prize of $120,000. At the finals of the annual toothpick building contest, 35...
0: That even sounds bamboo. The annual toothpick building contest.
5: ...year-old Emily Nertiatz, a 3-meter-tall tower replica made from millions of toothpicks after 260 days of work. The judges were amazed and gave her the highest score of the event. She had won the competition, and the $120,000 check was...
0: Again, this is under protest, self-protest, as this might be AI. Lummi's trying to research
2: the women are different on each
5: right
2: thing.
5: In front of her. However, 5 minutes before the
0: makes for a great story, and they bamboozled my stupid ass.
5: Award ceremony, 5-year-old Mark ran onto the stage like an arrow and slammed straight into the masterpiece.
0: I would kick that kid's ass.
2: Yeah.
0: Not me, but as a parent.
5: Within seconds, everything was reduced to rubble. But the worst part was that the competition rules were strictly defined. The creation had to remain completely intact in order to receive the prize money. Since the work was destroyed, the trophy and cash prize were awarded to the runner-up. Emily went from winner to complete loser. She sued Mark and demanded 100...
0: All right, so...
2: Now the kid Mark's like 13.
0: Yeah. Ladies and gentlemen, hi, it's Bubba, and I've been known to get bamboozled, and I may have gotten bamboozled. You guys, I have to wade through all this nonsense and try to put together a little something, and I got bamboozled. So let me, is it less of a bamboozling when I call myself out?
2: Definitely.
0: I hope so.
2: You caught it.
0: As we continue to track down the Degeneration X, or like the just how our country is absolutely in shambles, it's because of this. Like this, not only are our kids monsters, teen takeovers, you know, when the New York Knicks win the championship, you completely burn the city down. You do millions and millions and millions of dollars of destruction when you should just be happy as hell that your team hasn't won it since 73. And then this guy here, who is clearly a man, wants to say that the problem with today's society are men. Just because he's wearing a tank top, and I guess he might be transgender or transitioning, if you will. This is exactly like we are retarded. We are becoming retarded.
1: Well, I mean, if that's his position, then he should just run off a cliff and self-fulfill.
0: Yeah.
1: And by the way, if we follow through with this, we're going to die out.
6: Bully. They can't see anyone but themselves. They can't think of anyone but themselves. No, men, if all of the men in the world tomorrow just disappeared.
0: By the way, the guy that's telling us has a 5 o'clock shadow and is obviously a man.
6: That would make the world a better place. All the animals would be happy. Nature would recover. Women would be happy. Children would be dancing in the streets. That's my opinion of men. And it will be forever. Bully.
1: Okay.
0: Okay, buddy.
1: Again, if that happens, humanity lasts for about 80 years and then we're done.
0: No, and then finally this, and this is going to end up being probably a discussion with Brian Kilmeade, but I don't think this was cool at all. And I think Trump should come out and say something about it, and it would really, and listen, part of being the president is it's pro wrestling. You got to know how to work. You got to know when to be the heel. You got to know when to be the baby face. And when somebody gives you an absolute softball of a potential baby face situation, then you take it. Even though you have so much disdain for the person you might be talking about or putting over or correcting society about, it still makes you look honorable. And that is.
1: Yes, I agree.
0: And that is the guy that used UFC 250 on the White House lawn saying Michelle Obama is a man. That's just not cool, man. It's not cool. It's not. To take a shot at her like that. And Trump may not have a problem with it or may actually chuckle at it, but this is also an opportunity, a big softball, if you will, for him to come in as a baby face. Right? Just want to let you know that was uncalled for.
1: Yes.
0: You're not going to use the platform of the United States backdrop to say those type of disparaging things. You know, he's all about being defamed and being disparaged to the point of, you know, talk show hosts being, you know, muffled and what have you. This is the event where this jackass that won.
7: There's only one person more incredible than the Incredible Hulk, and that's my Lord and Savior, Jesus Christ. Now listen, Alex Pereira, I want a shama on your mama.
0: And by the way, no pop on that.
2: No.
0: Almost like they took a shiz on it. And then right here.
7: Lastly, Michelle Obama is a man. Am I right, America?
0: And chuckles.
2: And Rogan was trying to rip the microphone away.
0: Chuckles, but not a pop at all. Portnoy breaks it down, and I agree with him. I absolutely agree with him.
8: There was one moment I do think Trump has to denounce, and anybody associated with it has to denounce, and that's that crazy fighter guy. I don't even have his name up here, but he won the fight. He took the microphone, and he made a derogatory comment about Michelle Obama. To me, that on the White House lawn. These are UFC guys, all right? They're crazy. They're idiots. You have Sean Strickland, who's one of the craziest people of all time, to the point you can't even pay attention to what he says, snuck in. But when you have that on the White House lawn, on an event you put down, I don't care what you think about the Obamas or anything, that has to be an immediate denounce. Like,
0: yeah. I agree. Like, this isn't, and here's the thing, it's a gift for Trump. It's a gift. It's absolutely a gift, because all he has to say is, I do not agree with that. That is bad. And, you know, I'm not going to allow that sort of a rhetoric on the backdrop of the White House on the South Lawn. It's just not going to happen.
8: Wrong. Doesn't.
0: And, Dan, it could literally be that easy. It could be that simple and that quick.
1: Yeah.
0: That
1: even if wrong. He feels like the guy's right, no. he should still denounce it.
0: Just say, you know what? That was wrong.
1: It was wrong. It was inappropriate.
0: Yeah. Boom.
1: Inappropriate. Wrong place.
8: For me, I have no problem with the event. I guess you run that risk because these guys are lunatics. But that was the only thing. If Trump should denounce it, he should say that was totally wrong. The event itself, listen, the troops seem to love it. All the people there seem to love it. I have no
0: problem. Hey, I'm with Portnoy, man. I think the thing was great. Great celebration. You know, executed great. The flyover was great. The eagle was great. I guess the fights were great. But this is this fighter has given him a big softball to be a real big baby face right now, and not have to put Obama or Michelle or agree with their policies or even like them. Just say that was inappropriate, and my apologies go out to Michelle. That's it.
1: Right.
0: That's it. And you know what? Everybody's like, "Damn, Trump! That's what I'm talking about, buddy. That's what I'm talking about." Let's go to words, and we should be fairly close, five or so minutes away from Brian Kilmeade.
2: Yes, we are.
9: In the Love Sponge Monarchy, thou shalt not challenge King Bubba's authority ever.
0: May, say it, May.
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9: May. The Bubba the Love Sponge Show returns after these words.
0: Your big day shouldn't feel like a checklist. 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

0: Bugs Bunny.
1: Oh, come on! Come on, you stupid ass piece of...
0: Bubba the Love Sponge lives because a dirty mind is a terrible thing to waste. The Bubba the Love Sponge Show.

0: heard on hundreds and hundreds of affiliates. About 11, I'm sorry, 4 minutes, 3 minutes away. He'll probably be right on time. I don't know if I'm going to have an opportunity to ask him this or not. I think we can go long form with him, can we not?
1: Yeah, he just has his show start at 9 o'clock, his radio show.
0: Right, exactly.
1: So.
0: I appreciate that he's carved out long form amount of time for us because I'm about a 5 minute guy. And I'm going to tell him that too. Hey, Brian, thank you for setting aside like a big block for me, because usually when we got some of these famous people like you or Bill O'Reilly or something, we got like 7 minutes with them. And then they got this little handler that hangs up on me. But I've had Brian before. So,
1: yes.
0: You know, he knows what I'm all about. So,
1: and we know what time, you know, like obviously his show starts at 9, so we got to give him a little teeny bit of time.
0: Yeah, I'll give him at least 10 or 15 minutes. I'll probably run him till probably 15 till, you know, and at that point, you know, I'm only at that 15 minutes behind. I'm actually close to being on time today, not too far back. And so I did that trying to carve out some time, some long form, at least 20, 25, 30 minutes with the great Brian Kilmeade. I've actually had him in studio before when he was in Tampa doing a gig. And so it was, we got a lot of times when you're dealing with Fox and you're dealing with Brian Kilmeade's handlers or Jesse Waters' handlers or anybody like that, you know, if you have a history with the guy, because we're blacklisted on some people. Like, you know, there's some agencies and stuff that book people that as soon as they hear Bubba the Love Sponge, they're like, no.
1: Yes.
0: Because I have a reputation. I do. And it's really not fair. It's not fair at all.
2: No, because you are one of the best interviewers and you treat every guest with the utmost

0: don't schedule me to do a show in the standard scheduled junket, if you will, where they go, like, you get 12 minutes, and then they have, like, then you got to go, and then they got the next guy lined up ready to go. They got a guy in Hartford lined up. They got a guy in Indy lined up. They got a guy in Tampa lined up. And I'm just one of, you know, five or six. So when Brian Kilmeade steps in and goes, man, no, one, Bubba's cool. And two, let's go long form with him. Don't schedule anything around him. And three, today is his day off on TV. So, like, he's really doing as much as we're going to promote his appearance in Pensacola, it's a great get for us as well. I don't know where this is headed with regards to BB and Trump, but it seems like they're not on the same page, and BB just might be the cause of why this deal goes south. He's rogue. He's complete. Like, at the end of the day, I mean, I'm not trying to be any way or the other, but we're in this a lot because we got Israel's back so strongly. That's what I would say, at least 50% as to why we're in this predicament to begin with, because we're, you know, we got at one of our number one allies is Israel. Is that factual for those that are more well-read on this than I am? I mean, Dan, what's your opinion? I mean, I think one of the reasons why we're in this epic fury deal is in defending Israel.
1: I would think that Israel, who we have really championed over the last 75 years, would be a little bit more compliant and a little less selfish. They wonder why so many people hate them. And to me, and I've wondered this too, why the American Jew does not support Israel just, you know, blindly. And it's because they always seem to take it one step too far.
0: Or too long.
1: It's just, in general, the one step too far, too long,
0: yes,
1: too intense,
0: right,
1: too much of retaliation.
0: Just one step in general.
1: Just that one little step is like, God, do you have to be a freaking asshole? Come on, you got what you wanted. Take it and shut up and go home. Do you have to, like, you just to really, it's that last slap, that last kick, that last ask. It's like, okay, dude, you just wore out your freaking welcome. So they have security issues. They've been, you know, tormented over the last 75 years. I support Israel as a country in general.
0: Me too.
1: But dude, it took them 3 years to clear out the Palestinians, which is pathetic. Pathetic for a nuclear nation to take 3 years to clear out St. Petersburg. My God.
0: Right.
1: I could have done it myself in 3 months.
2: Cash is King Trucking, $20.
0: Thank you, buddy, my friend.
1: And them trying to undermine the U.S., who has bent over backwards for this country, is stupid. And so, yeah, I'm growing weary of Netanyahu. This isn't anti-Semitic. Anyone that says that to me can go kiss my ass. This is just being practical. These guys, who do they think they are? It's like, okay, 6 million Jews died in the Holocaust. That doesn't mean you can still be a dick to the rest of the world every time someone disagrees with you.
0: Yeah, and I mean, BB now has gone on record by saying this agreement that was made by the United States, by the President of the United States, and he believes that this can achieve both supervision and the dismantling of a nuclear program. He says we have our own interests. He says he does not agree with Trump's Iran deal, and he told Trump we have our own interests. He said this is not his decision. I repeat, this is not his decision. Trump is leading it. And, of course, I've expressed my views in various conversations. On the other hand, I said that we have our own interests. So, like, if BB starts bombing Hezbollah and starts doing BB-like stuff, because we've had, you know, there's been a couple different times where we've had a ceasefire, and that ceasefire was blown up because BB continued to carpet bomb Hezbollah. And was it Lebanon? What were they bombing?
1: Yeah. Hezbollah. And again, you know, because we're fighting with Iran, doesn't mean they should start lopping bombs at the UAE and Qatar. And just because we're at war with Iran, doesn't mean Israel should just start lobbing bombs in Lebanon. I mean, it doesn't make sense.
0: This could potentially blow up, for lack of a better term, you know, blow up, you know, our existing agreement that we have with Iran. If BB starts saying, "Hey, I'm this is not my decision. We have our own interests." Listen,
2: O'Brien's
0: on.
2: Yep.
0: Where?
2: He's on your. Is he in pot? Metro has it up on you.

0: Is he on internet or is he on
1: Zoom potty? That's what Matzer said.
0: Oh, nobody told me we were doing. I don't see him.
2: Oh, there is. Zoom
3: potty. You. Oh, can you guys hear me?
0: Yeah, yes. We got you, Brian. Let me do. I don't have a visual on Brian. Can you give me the visual?
1: Yeah, that's Macho's. Okay. Macho's supposed to have Macho's that. Yeah.
0: We don't have as many big time producers as you, Brian Kilmeade. You know, you got handlers and then producers that got producers and then managers and then probably limo drivers. And I know your wife's got a boutique. I mean, you got it all, bud.
3: Right. I mean, it's a little low. It's a bigger staff than you described. But I'll allow people to feel like I'm the everyman through your description. But I know you guys are talking about Iran. That's number one topic.
0: How do you not talk about it? And we were just talking about, like, is Bibi going to end up screwing this deal up?
3: No. Put it this way. It should be totally separate. If someone's lobbing missiles at you, if the TDA is sitting in Mexico lobbing missiles at us, and Israel says, do me a favor, don't bomb Mexico. I go, excuse me, that's where TDA is, Tren del Agua, or where the cartels are. We're going to bomb them. And unless Mexico can control the cartels, if they're going to attack us, we're going after them in Mexico. So I just think that this is a bad deal. I think that JD is not coming clean with what is in it. We're paying Iran $300 billion, and they also want us to stop Israel from protecting itself. Israel would not bomb anything with Lebanon. They have no problem with Lebanon. In fact, they're going to recognize, they're going to restore relations within the next 2 weeks.
0: So are you saying that this deal's maybe more fragile than what we're being led
3: absolutely.
0: To be, and that this is going to be just a standard stinky Iranian who's kicking the can down the road, just and knowing that the longer they go, the dumber they make Trump look, and that's what they, at the end of the day, is going to end up doing?
3: I think that's a theory. The other thing is the president just wants to get through the midterms, and November 5th, he'll finish them. That's my gut feeling. But right now, we got to get oil and gas down, or the Republicans are going to get routed. But we hit them over 13,000 times, not counting last week. And then Israel hit them over 8,000 separate hits. I mean, these guys don't care about their people. The survival is winning for them. So for them to take the straight, that hurt us economically. For them, since they can't touch us, they're going after our allies in the Gulf. So they're trying to strain their relations. It hasn't strained it, but they don't have the missile defense to stop the drones. They have the missile defense to stop the missiles. So I think that complicated things a little bit. So the Arab states say, hey, can we just end this for now? Qatar cuts a $300 billion check, hands it over to Iran, and says, rebuild. I'm not happy with that because they're going to rebuild, and they're going to rebuild their missiles to create havoc again. They're not going to build a gymnasium for children. You know, they're not going to rebuild schools and universities. They're not going to rebuild their water system. I think this is a very complex deal. When it comes out on Friday, it's not going to be good.
0: But Brian Kilmeade on the Zoom call, Brian, a of course Fox and Friends from 6 till 9, been doing that what, since 2000, Brian?
3: Actually, since 97, believe it or not.
0: And then so I was just, I know how my daily regimen is, and I can't even begin to start what's your commute into the city? 30 minutes.
3: 45 minutes. That's my most valuable time. You guys know our preparation for these shows.
0: Oh.
3: That's the key in the morning, right? Because we're the first to talk.
0: Right.
3: So we're getting all the new news, collecting it. So that's my most valuable time. And then today, I have a personal thing, missing Fox and Friends, but obviously doing the radio show. And I'm able to join you guys, so I appreciate it. And then after that, you kind of fill in, like Wednesday, I'm doing Laura's show. Thursday, I'm doing Laura's show. Friday, I'm doing the 5. You're doing specials for 250. But it's fun, guys. It's like a big gym. Can you imagine weren't doing this?
0: But I know. So you got to get ready for TV, and then and then right from TV, I don't know, even your studio just logistically has to be very, your radio studio's got to be close to your TV studio. I got to think maybe just a couple feet.
3: Yeah. An elevator away. 6 minutes, baby. Back on the air.
0: So you say goodbye, what, at 59, and you have your headphones on by 03?
3: Yeah.
0: And
3: for, yeah.
0: Probably the networks are clearing their top of the hour news gimmick, and then you come on probably what at 5 to 7, and then start.
3: Yeah, six minutes after we're ready to go.
0: Look at that!
3: So I've been talking to the radio guys all throughout the morning. Like my radio guys are pulling three people are pulling sound, and we're riding what's happening at the G7, and we're figuring out what the top stories are. And we just go for it. Book now, some guests the night before, just like
0: TV,
3: you guys do.
0: Do the TV guys talk to the radio guys? I mean, I know you got two staffs, but are they talking, like, if you got a big story in TV, can you take that over to radio?
3: Sure, absolutely. Take a big interview over. Yeah, absolutely. I'll just introduce, hey, I talked to J.D. Vance 2 hours ago. Here's how the interview went. Absolutely. And then we take sound from it.
0: Right, right. And yeah. So how many affiliates do you got now, Brian? Like 6,410?
3: No, I'm not Sean Hannity. 220. 220.
0: Hannity, man, he is just straight killing it, is he not? Oh, my God.
3: Yeah. And he picked up right where Rush left off.
0: Yeah,
3: right?
0: He did. Well, 225 affiliates is pretty impressive. I mean, I gotta Thanks. Think that your radio money might be as good as your TV money.
3: With me, it's once you get in with Fox, they don't say, "Okay, this is your radio money, this is your podcast money, this is your TV money, this is your Fox Nation money." It's, "Hey, Brian, you're hired. Go for it."
0: Hey, Brian, we're gonna bump you up a million every couple years or two. Just be happy that you got this huge platform to spew your nonsense.
3: So you got, Bubba, you're like basically my agent.
0: Yeah. I'll come in there and get you one hell of a deal. You should be doing, you're missing a lot of money not having your own YouTube channel, but they probably contractually make you do their YouTube channel, but you could be making $100,000 a month on your YouTube channel.
3: Yeah, I just started my own YouTube channel within Fox. So again, you're making me feel terrible about my career and my decisions.
0: your agent's got to carve out
3: really
0: some.
3: Hurt my feelings.
0: Your agent's got to carve out some Brian branding and realize that Fox need to realize what they got in you. You got a huge franchise, and they're milking this thing dry. Let's get some Brian money up front here.
3: All right, but we got the books coming out in October. Yes. October 16th. I'm coming to Pensacola, July 11th. I'm inviting all you guys to our stage show, and tell me what you think. I think it's one of the most unique. We put together one of the most unique shows you can imagine.
0: So, like a spoken, kind of like a spoken word gimmick.
3: Well, what I did is, so I have 7 history books, and coming out with another, and 2 sports books. And some people book me and they'll say, "Hey, Brian, we need you to talk about your sports stuff." Okay, got it. "Hey, Brian, we need you to talk about George Washington's Secret Six." So we love the Andrew Jackson story for $250. Okay, and I said, "Well, what if I?" And I get rejected for a lot of it because it goes against Fox branding or whatever. So I said, what if I created my own events? And I'm able to talk about all these things, moving through American history. Bright people like everyone listening just don't know about history. They haven't taken it since 11th grade. But I think we have the best history. It's the most exciting history. And I was able to bring it to life. And then I thought, what would make it cooler is if I had some skits to bring it to life. So we have like 5 or 6 skits with 2 of my friends from high school who are stand-up comedians. But we stay true to the story. And I wanted to see if I could make it patriotic, inspirational, motivational, and fun.
0: So each time I try to improve it. It's almost like sketch comedy, but it's kind of got a history gimmick to it.
3: Thank you.
0: And you're heavily sports influenced as well. A lot of people don't know that you were with Jim Brown for a while, and you actually started your radio career in sports, I think, in L.A., did you not?
3: And they hired me at Fox News as a sports guy.
0: Yeah, and you did. You were actually part of UFC 2 and 3, one as the backstage guy, and then I think for 3 you were the play-by-play guy.
3: Well, man, you did your homework. What I did is I did the first 4, but I did stand-up for 10 years. And I got this call, and I was out in Los Angeles, and I got this call from a guy that helped me a lot doing stand-up and would coach me a lot. And he said, "Brian, you're the only guy I know to sports, all I know is entertainment guys." I go, "When are you?" He said, "When are you coming home?" And I said, "Thanksgiving." So he goes, "Can you drop by my office?" So I did. And he puts in the Gracies, jiu-jitsu. And then he puts in karate. And sumo. I go, what are you doing? He said, "What if they all fought each other?" I go, "At once?" He said, "No, one-on-one in a cage. And the only way to win is to be knocked out or choked out. That's the only way to lose or win." So I said, "It sounds crazy." He goes, "Well, we're going to do it. And we'd like you to do play-by-play." I go, "I have no experience. I'll do the reporting outside the ring." And they said, "Would you get Jim Brown to do color? I know he did the Thriller in Manila, and he did the Zaire fight with Ali and Foreman." So I asked Jim, and Jim says, "Yeah, give me $20,000 and I'll be there." So I said, "He wants $20,000. Just said, Bubba, you'll be happy." He got his money up front.
0: Yeah.
3: So he got his money. So we showed up. And I did it, and it was crazy, and it was banned in 49 states. And then the next time, the guy froze doing play-by-play, and they put in my headsets. They go, "Brian, go to the desk. You're doing play-by-play." So I took over on the second one and just winged it. I didn't do as well in the third one. They said, go, Brian, go back to Octagon reporting, and that was it. But they told me, don't ever put it on your resume because this will destroy your career. And what happened is they sold it. Dana White gets it, and Dana White says, we're going to need weight classes, we're going to need rounds, and we're going to need rules. And now it's probably the most it's probably the most lucrative sport in the world.
0: And, you know, Rogan, you were there before Rogan did what, you know, inevitably you were the kind of the first Rogan-ist type, you know, because they took a stand-up guy with a sports background and plugged you in. And, you know, we actually, God, we've probably had Hoist Gracie in the studio 5 or 6 times.
3: Yeah, he trained me 4 or 5 times. And he's the greatest guy. And I got to know Horion as well. He's the creator of it. And I did Hickson before. Hickson had a book out. Now he's got Parkinson's, I think, from his fighting days. And just to see those guys and know that they started it, I just hope they're sharing somehow in the success of it, because they deserve all the credit.
0: Yeah, you know, I don't know. I don't know if the current day UFC pays as much. I'm not trying to be disrespectful to Dana. I'm a big fan of Dana. I'm a big fan of Joe. But I don't know if people really pay us the respects that the Gracies deserve on the foundation they laid. I mean, it was on the backs of their, I mean, the hard work of their backs, at, you know, as to the first, what, 10 UFCs were either won by Hoist or one of the Gracies.
3: Yeah, and what happens is they used to fight 3 times a night. So you win your first bout, you go to the locker room. Win your second bout, go to the locker room. Can you imagine this? So you have to win 4 bouts in 3 hours. And whoever you get in the ring against, the octagon against,
0: no
3: you
0: win classes.
3: With a lethal weapon.
0: Yeah.
3: A lethal weapon. It's not like fighting me. So you have to win 3 fights against 3 different disciplines, and then you got to win the 4th to be champion. And I think by the 4th time, I think Hoist had like a separated shoulder in the final. It was insane. But now they broke it up. They got some great rules, and I'm just so happy because these martial artists never made any money unless they opened up a school. And now it pays off. And if you get to know these guys, the guys that are the toughest are the nicest.
0: Oh, yeah. We've had, God, you know, Sean the Muscle Shark. We've had Rich Franklin. Yeah. You know, we've had GSP. We've had them all in the studios over the years. And when I was on Sirius XM, they used to pay me to go out there and do my Friday show. They'd pay me $25,000. Right now, this is back in the day stuff. $25,000 to go out there and do my Friday show. And then they would parade all the big stars into, you know, my show to promote the event. And, you know, like back, I think this was like UFC. Oh man, this was like 06, 07, 08. So I had a lot of interactions with those guys. And those and NHL hockey players and UFC guys might be the coolest athletes, you know, out there.
3: I think so too. They're the most approachable. And I think with the hockey players, the theory is when you're on your own at 17, 18 years old, and you're living with families because you have no money, usually they're coming from humble backgrounds, you grow up quick, and you know what it's like to be anonymous. And all of a sudden, in your 20s, you become successful. It's very hard. Like, these guys aren't stars. They're grinding every day, and they're just so approachable because they basically, the theory is they got the down-home values. And they appreciate everything they got, from the hotel rooms to the fact that they can get their own house. In fact, a lot of them that don't be successful end up going to college at 22 because they don't make it out of the minor leagues. And then they got to make a choice, go to college and try to get that American education because the NHL is not going to call their name. So oftentimes those guys are great guys too, because at 22 they're freshmen and they're ready to go. You know, they're grown up.
0: Speaking of sports in your own backyard, are you disgusted at the Knicks fans? I mean, now we're down in Tampa, and we're catching, you know, all the social media and all the disruption that's happening in New York City. Is that a Madami deal, or is that the fact that he's scaled police back, or is it the fact that Knicks fans are heathens, or is it the new generation? Is it a combination of it all? Like, what's your opinion on that?
3: Well, number one, there is a lot of people just who are happy. I mean, if you see some of the Instagram stuff, you see a lot of the singing New York, New York, whether it's the Jay-Z version or it's a Frank Sinatra version. You've seen spontaneous. You had 65 arrested the day they won it. And I hope everything's going to be good. They're not Knicks fans. those people, the same people doing the Palestinian, the pro-Palestinian parades and the riots at Columbia, the ones on 42nd Street the day after the October 7th attack in Gaza, they're protesting against Israel. They had Palestinian flags at a NIC event. Please, what are you doing with a Palestinian flag at a NIC event? So those aren't NIC fans. I think for the most part, there's some people got too drunk and acted like idiots. But for the most part, I would say 95% are just elated because they still filled up the garden. They filled up the garden when the Knicks had 25 wins for what, 10 straight years?
0: Yeah.
3: I mean, not even in the playoffs. They'd be out of the playoffs. And by the way, there's a skeleton group of the celebrities that show up when the Knicks suck too.
0: Oh yeah.
3: So that's very. It's not like Los Angeles. They show up. So I just think that for the most part, Bubba, I don't get caught up in, and if it happens in the parade, I'm going to say I'm wrong. I think most people handled it well, and I'm kind of glad they won it on the road.
0: Yeah, me too. I think that helped a lot. Speaking of UFC, to circle back on that, your opinion on UFC 250, and I think that one guy, Trump, you know, who is, you know, I like Trump. I call Trump out when he's acting like a narcissistic asshole at times, but you know, I for the most part, you know, believe in him, and I just wish he'd be a little more presidential at time. I think that guy gave him the biggest softball of ever by calling out Michelle Obama on you know, calling her a man. I think Trump could literally be the baby face, and to speak wrestling terms, and get on there and just, you know, denounce that is not cool to happen in his own backyard, and you know, that this is not the place and time for it. I think he could really look like a good guy today if he'd come out and do that.
3: Yeah, I think right now he's caught up in the G7. I don't really know. That just I mean, Dana White condemned it right away.
0: Yeah.
3: And you saw everybody condemn it. You just don't, there's no place for it. I mean, one thing, I don't, the stuff that's going on right now, the trolling that happens, I'm always the last to know. When it happens on, you know, I'm always hearing what you hear, what's going on. I saw Michelle Obama trending and I thought, why would she be trending to write another book? But it's just rude.
0: Yeah, it's just rude. It's just rude. And it's just like, there's no need for that nonsense, you know.
3: I actually think that, if I could ask the president to do one thing, I would never bring up Joe Biden again, and I'd never bring up Barack Obama again.
0: I agree.
3: Just do your thing. Mr. President, you're cutting your own wake in history. No one will ever forget you. They're going to be studying you for hundreds of years.
0: Yeah, he doesn't have to circle back. He doesn't have to circle back and say, you know, that's what Sleepy Joe would do just because of his nonsense. No, you're doing a good enough job, and you're a bull in a china shop. People are going to be studying and reporting on you without having to put, you know, do any of that backdrop.
1: Well, he already did it with the Iran deal that he's making. He had to bring up the point of it's a way better deal than what Obama did.
0: Yeah, but you're right, Brian. You're right. Don't even. If you were an advisor to him, be like, listen, Donald, don't even bring them up. Like, move forward.
3: Yeah. I mean, they're going to bring up Trump enough in 28, you know, when they start running for 28. And that he can't help that. He'll fight back. And I get it. He's going to fight back. But like Obama had to hop on television today and condemn a deal he knew nothing about. Why was that necessary?
0: Not.
3: I know he's promoting. Yeah, I know he's promoting his library. But just say, hey, I just wish the president all the luck in the world. Now, look, Bush and Clinton. Bush 41 and Bush 43 and Bill Clinton. Do you know they're all friends?
0: Oh, yeah.
3: You know, yeah, and I think it helps a lot to see when I saw Bush 41 go on and handle, you know, after the tsunami and everything, go out and do stuff together. I think the country looks around and go, hey, that's kind of cool. They went at it. Clinton won. And Bush says, okay, shake my hand. You know, you beat me. So, and yeah. I think they're calling out Trump, and they dismiss Trump, and he gets angry about it, and they said he was incredible. They said that he didn't win a legitimate election in 2016, and that gets under his skin. And in 2020, he got more votes than anyone else, but he lost, and that gets under his skin. But in 2024, he did everything he promised. And that's it. He did everything he promised. Popular vote, every battleground state, almost 80% of all counties, he did it. So, and now he's just trying to make a difference on a daily basis, not staring at his approval rating. And if he could just correct that one thing, that would be awesome.
0: And if we could actually get this deal in Iran to stick, that would be, you know, get like throwing gas on the fire with regards to his trajectory as well. If we could just get this to stick. But like you said, you think JD is going to go over there. I think they're going to pull some Iran type tactic nonsense, and we're going to be, you know, kind of, I don't know if he looks stupid or we look stupid or collectively, I don't know but I agree with what you said, is I think that they're shady. they're a win for them is just to be able to kick the can down the road a little bit and make him look stupid. And I think the American public is kind of over this whole situation.
3: Yeah, I think that, Bubba, I don't know if you open up the phones on your show, but the average person just wants gas down to where it was and wants oil down and utility prices down. And then when you do that, you look around and go, well, look at my refund that I just got. Look at the regulation that's now gone. Look at the opportunities that are going to be opening up with all this investment in our country. And, the stock market, if you have a 401k, you've had an unbelievable ride through the war. An unbelievable ride if you have a 401k. And if you're able to get an investment. Look at the Trump accounts. Look at the Trump RX. I mean, people just want to dismiss it. If I've talked to more people who go, I went on Trump RX, expected to see a maze, and I got discount drugs. And then I saw Mark Cuban say, I love this program. Mark Cuban, who was campaigning for Kamala Harris, then they form an alliance. So, and I think he's working with AI to try to make sure they stay on path while keeping it free enterprise. There's a lot of things and opportunity out there right now. And I think, once you could settle settle oil and gas, I think that really going to hit. He's got a chance to really close the gap on the House and the Senate.
0: And that's really all we care about. Like you said, if we were to open the phones up, gas, food prices, inflation, to just get that down to where it was pre-Biden we would have such a patriotic feeling for our, for our 250th anniversary. It would just make, remember back in 1976, you're 2 years older than me, so you understand the 1976 concept. And in 1976, I was in fifth grade, but I remember my dad had like a 1932 Ford and we would go to all these parades and stuff. And God, everybody was so patriotic. It's our 200th anniversary and it didn't really matter. Was that Gerald Ford or I don't know who the president was, but Carter. I don't think it was Carter in 76.
4: It was still Ford. He got elected in the fall.
0: Right. So, the presidential thing was shaky at best.
3: And Bubba, think about this. I'm in sixth grade at the time.
0: I'm in fifth.
3: There were ashtrays and light switches, covers, everything had the Declaration of Independence on it. And you know what inflation was? Inflation was double what it is right now. So you know what the interest rates were? Like 14%.
0: Yeah.
3: Remember, Carter took over and says we're in a malaise. We're trying to shake out of the Vietnam, our first legitimate defeat. Even though we weren't defeated, our objectives weren't achieved. And our military, no more draft. And people were kind of shaken. But yet, no doubt about it, we were patriotic. Because we weren't as divided. There was no internet. There's no social media. Yeah. It led to polarization. But I'm encouraged. I mean, I went to the Smithsonian. It was packed. I was in Boston doing a feature for Fox Nation. I'm looking at tour after tour, and I went up to these guys, all of them. I said, guys, is this picking up? He goes, it's off the charts. I'm doing a feature on the Boston Massacre for my new book, and I had to wait an hour just to get my guy that I booked to bring me through it because he's so triple booked. He's the manager, and everybody's showing up. I think people are interested. I love the Ken Burns, even though it's a little woke. Series that go on Netflix. They got so many patriotic stories. My book, George Washington's Secret Six, just got bought and is now they're writing the screenplay to make it a movie. 5 years ago, they told me patriotism is dead. It's not hot to do American Revolution. Now it's nonstop. Then I got another bid on the Andrew Jackson book because now Hollywood's embracing our past. So I would caution about thinking America is not thrilled to be. It's not thrilling to be American. And I love the fact that I was at the stadium, at SoFi Stadium for the U.S. national team, and they were chanting USA spontaneously throughout the game. I've never seen a U.S. team supported like that. And I'm talking all walks of life. You have kids, you have young people that look like they're like friends of Central and South America, red, white, and blue. You have New York State cops who went 3,000 miles to watch the men play. So I think there's a lot of more patriotism than you would think.
0: Brian Kilmeade, ladies and gentlemen, from Fox and Friends and the Brian Kilmeade Show, heard in 225 affiliates, been on my show a couple different times. I love talking to Brian, as I've been in radio a little bit longer than he has, but I really, really enjoy his talent, syndicated again in 200 plus affiliates. Let's talk about your new book, and that's George Washington's Secret Six. Just on the surface, what does the title mean, Brian?
3: Well, my first book was George Washington's Secret Six, and I got Christian.
0: Isn't that
3: Christian Wallace? Just so you know, just to follow up, Christian Wallace, who wrote and created Landman, I went and toured him through, and he's doing the screenplay. So that was the big announcement last week. Yeah, so okay. You're right.
0: That's where
3: that
0: I
3: was the big announcement. But, so I was thrilled. I wrote that in 2012, I think. And it was George Washington inspiring that no one knew about. Think about National Treasure, only it really happened, only more compelling than you would believe. And Washington thought, without the spy ring, we don't win the Revolutionary War. That's a quote. And if you talk to British officers, George Washington didn't outfight us. He outspied us. So these people who were longshoremen, shopkeepers, journalists, a bar owner, and a grocery store owner, and a farmer, and a socialite were able to put together this ring that did phenomenal things. But the new book is called Uniting the States, Six Crucial Moments That Forged the American Miracle. And I knocked it down to 6 40-page stories that I think could make or break our country. Again, I'm not writing for the Harvard professor. I'm writing for the average American who cares about the country but hasn't really jumped into since we had social studies in 11th grade. And I just try to tell the story in a complete, compelling way. And I just knocked it down to 6. And I'm going to change the stage show to Uniting the States. But for you in Pensacola on the 11th, which, Bubba, I hope you can make in your family.
0: July 11th.
3: Love to have you in the front row.
0: 8 o'clock, July 11th, Pensacola. We're actually, the station's giving away tickets for that as well.
3: Yeah. Oh, thank you. I did not know that. Yeah. That's great.
0: Yeah, we're working with the venue to do some promotions and really, really make it special for you. We're going to sell this out, I promise. Well, you sell out anyway. You don't really need the promotion. But anyway, it's going to be packed.
3: Yeah, I mean, it's just great. I just love it. And I can meet you before, and we could kind of weave you into a couple of skits if you're game.
0: Yeah, absolutely. Absolutely.
3: Are you?
0: Yeah, absolutely.
3: What about the rest of the guys?
0: If you need a bad guy, I can be the bad guy.
1: There you are. You are.
0: Yeah.
3: All right, because we're going to debut a few parts of United States story. But just know, if you're a professional actor, I don't want you. I want average people doing this. I have no interest in pros. I want personalities.
0: Now, Brian, when you talk to the various radio guys, and you're a radio guy, like, you know, you're a long-form, monologue-based radio guy, is radio still harder than TV?
3: I think it's different.
0: That was a long pause, B. That was a long pause.
3: You know, but you know why? Because it's a completely different skill.
0: It's a different animal, you know, completely
3: different.
0: It's
3: like if you play baseball, you can hit, but can you play the field?
0: Yeah.
3: And if to be a complete player, you need to play both. And to me, I do TV. That's all right. 6-7 minutes.
0: Right.
3: But producers tell me I got to hit these sound bites in this video. Here, I look at it sound, and I could finally. It's like therapy. I finally come in here and go, let me tell you what I really think about the Iran deal, rather than that 4.5 minutes they gave me on TV.
0: Right.
3: And I feel like it's a different skill set. And I think it's not so much harder. It's that, okay, I got Bubba from Pensacola. I got to get ready, or for Tampa. And I got to get ready for you, all right? And then I got Carl Rove from Texas, and he's going to focus on the midterms, and he's going to focus on Ken Paxton and his scandals.
0: Right.
3: All right, so I got to get ready for that. So, and then I'm doing something on longevity. So I got to get ready on longevity. You know, what's cool? How big an industry is it? How big is it going to get? So I got to get ready for that. So I kind of chunk it out. And I don't have to worry about reading the prompter. You just do what you do every day. It's like, okay, I got the concept. We're on. Right. On air, lights on, talk. With TV, I go, okay. They're like, Brian, remember, you got to hit this sound bite. You got to be out at 21 after. So I'm almost thinking more like a cop on TV. And here I'm thinking more creative.
0: Right. Well, you can go long form too, which is way, you know, again, television, you are so time specific. You got just certain windows, and so they're really up your ass in your IFB, aren't they? Are they really up your ass on your IFB? Like, come on, B, we got 15 seconds, wrap it up.
3: Oh yeah. Yeah, and when you're with other people like you are, you want to make sure everyone contributes.
0: Right.
3: And you got to be in the back of your head knowing that they want us to wrap in 90 seconds and Lawrence or Ainsley haven't spoken yet, or I haven't, and they're always cognizant of that. We got to get to news. And they also go over ratings with us by the minute.
1: Oh.
3: And they say, Brian, if your talking point with your guys is 5 minutes, over 5 minutes, people zoom out. So you might think you have the most important thing to say, but clinically, they want people at home in the morning. They want you to move.
0: In and out.
3: I got to get to news, right?
0: Yeah.
3: So get to news, because the viewer will punish you if you don't.
0: And speaking of getting to, you got 12 minutes to get to your show.
1: Well, can I ask him real quick on the World Cup?
0: He wish he could play. He's looking there wishing he could play.
1: Does he see the U.S. having any stumbles, you know, in the Group D or anything like that? I mean, the USA looked real strong. Obviously, it was against Paraguay, and they got Australia coming up. But do you see him stumble against anyone they're going to be playing at the Group D?
3: You know what? When you see what Spain just tied, a country I never even heard of yesterday, and they're the number one team in the world, and the number two team, it's they tied an island yesterday, which anything can happen. But they told us that Australia was the weak link in our draw. I watched Australia. They look great against Turkey, who they told me was the best team in the draw. So I think today Australia's got a chip on their shoulder on Friday, because all they heard is America is going to crush them. So, and they look really good with their new coach. So I worry about it, but this is going to be a wide open game. This is going to be a test on our defense. And would you ever want to say, I thought Paraguay was terrible, but they beat Argentina and tied Brazil. Wow. So, and we barely beat them in December 2-1 and end up in a brawl. So we came out and dominated offensively, but our defense wasn't tested. So I look for Australia to give us a real test, but I predict a 3-1 win for the U.S. setting up, and I think that would get us through. With the number one seed,
1: Oh, that's
3: huge. The key, because we got to come through first to play the wild card team next, which ideally would be the least challenging. And to get the knockout round, we've only won one game in the knockout round. We've never scored more than two goals ever. I mean, so this is unbelievable what happened Friday. Was it Saturday? Excuse me, Saturday.
1: Yeah, 4-1.
3: So I do think, and we could stumble, but I think we're going to soar.
0: Brian Kilmeade, ladies and gentlemen, July 11th at Pensacola. We'll give you more information on how you can get tickets on that. Brian, you got to get out of here. My friend, I'm so thankful for sitting down with us and always giving us an interview. And you're one of the true professionals. I really appreciate you. And good luck on your radio show today, my friend. And I'll see you on the 11th.
3: Yeah, we talked before. That's great. And let me know about those tickets and BrianKilmeade.com so I can see you in person.
0: Brian.
3: And guys, if you could get there for my VIP hour, I'd love for you to interact with everybody.
0: Yep.
3: We're going to have a VIP an hour and a half before.
0: We'll promote all of that, B. And more importantly, I'd love to have you, if you've got any Tampa plans or any other places that we're syndicated in, love to have you again, my friend.
3: Oh, yeah. I'll be in Clearwater in the fall.
1: I think October, November. Lock
0: us in. We're in the Brian Kilmeade business.
4: Yep. He's a real renaissance man. Guys. You really are. It's amazing. You're so multifaceted, from news to sports, from radio to TV to writing books. I mean, you're
0: what, he's the man.
4: You're what people should aspire to be. I applaud you for your success and your humbleness along the way.
0: Oh, he's a good dude. He's been in the studio. He's just one of us. He's a really good dude, man. Anyway, hey, B, good talking to you,
3: guys.
0: My friend. We'll see you the 11th, okay, bud?
3: All right, thanks, guys. Truly appreciate it.
0: Brian Kilmeade.
5: You
0: can go to Brian.
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1: Well, explain yourselves.
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0: me. And by the way, July 11th is a Saturday. And I'm going to try to make it up there. And what a good dude.
1: Yeah.
0: I wouldn't mind having, he has such a, very rarely is he off, he's usually on the air on TV when we're on the air. And so he doesn't have a lot of those days off. I think he has to actually carve out days for him to promote, his various, stage appearances that he's doing. So this is probably a rare day off with regards to not being on Fox and Friends.
1: Yeah, I mean, you even heard him. He's going to be filling in for Laura Ingraham. He's going to be going on the Five.
0: On the Five.
1: Yeah, I mean, he seems like he's just picking up anything he can.
0: Man.
2: He's the hardest working guy in news, TV, radio, period.
0: Yeah, I mean,
2: he grinds. He's a grinder.
0: I think Sean, Sean Hannity does a radio show syndicated like in 600 affiliates, and then he's got the night show that he does on Fox, but I think Hannity. When does Hannity run real time on the? Is he middays or afternoons?
1: I thought he was middays.
0: Yeah, he might be middays. He might be actually competing with Kilmeade.
2: Mm.
0: I don't know.
2: But like Kilmeade covers other people's shows. Hannity doesn't do any of that. I mean, this guy's constantly working.
0: And the thing about Kilmeade is Kilmeade.
1: 3-6.
0: Oh yeah, so Hannity's afternoon drive. So if on Fox, they do probably Kilmeade 9 to noon, then they probably have, if you look Fox Radio Network, you probably got Kilmeade 9 to noon, and then they got somebody probably noon to 3, whoever that may be, on their overall global syndication, and they got Hannity 3 to 6, and then I don't know who they do at night. But I like Kilmeade because he doesn't necessarily sit here and drink the MAGA Kool-Aid. He was the first one to say two things that I didn't expect today. One, that, everybody, for the most part in Fox and what have you, is sitting here drinking the we have a deal with Iran Kool-Aid, and this is the greatest thing, and this is going to end. I think Kilmeade said, I wouldn't be surprised that if J.D. Vance goes over there to try to get this deal done and he doesn't get it done because they pull some type of Iran-type dirtiness.
1: Oh, Macho's mic's down. He was going to...
0: Okay, Macho, go ahead. I'm sorry.
3: I was just going to say, I had the pleasure of meeting him in person in downtown Tampa. He came to do a show in a studio down there on Madison, and he is one of the most humble, down-to-earth guys I've ever met, and he complimented my muscles, so he's a really good guy.
0: Yeah, exactly. So, anyway, we had him in studio, too, I think, but 17, Lummy, maybe?
1: Yeah, that was the last time, yeah.
0: Yeah, at the Nassau Street Studios, and I got the same vibe. He's just a great dude. We also had Tucker in studio. And, a lot of big-time, people. And Brian Kilmeade's right up there. I'm actually, going to try to carve out to go to that show on the 11th.
1: Oh, perfect.
0: I'm actually going to maybe try.
1: Yeah, make it easier for you to take a flight.
0: Really?
1: I've done that flight, yeah.
2: I'll go with you if you want a date.
1: Take Breeze.
2: That sounds fun.
1: An hour flight.
0: Breeze?
1: Yeah, Breeze.
0: And then just get a rental car?
1: Yes. Right. Yeah. Yeah, and the airport to where he's going to be is about 10 minutes.
0: Really?
1: Yep.
0: So was it St. Pete, Clearwater, or Tampa?
1: Tampa.
0: Oh, Tampa.
1: Yes.
0: Fly out of Tampa, fly into Pensacola, catch the show, maybe spend the night, and then fly back home?
1: Yeah, because the theater's right in little downtown Pensacola, and there's a bunch of hotels right there now.
0: Now, what's their first flight back in the morning? Do you know?
1: Yeah, it would be, if you get it, it would be 7 a.m., they've changed it. It would be 7 a.m.
0: Get back here at 8.
1: And then, or you would just get the afternoon flight.
0: No,
1: 3 o'clock.
0: I want to get home as fast as I can.
1: So, yeah, they have an early morning one.
0: Do me a favor. I'm going to do words before I go into my Elon Musk deal. I had an article that, by the way, Elon Musk supposedly, I think after Friday, because of the SpaceX IPO, is officially a trillionaire.
2: Mm-hmm.
0: He's the first trillionaire in the history of the world. And I couldn't be happier for the dude.
1: He made 100 people new millionaires.
0: Yeah, he made 100 people that work at SpaceX and various people that work for his company that got stock options. He made 100 people instant millionaires.
2: That's so cool.
0: And so I had a story, Lummy, that reported the fact that he became a trillionaire on Friday, and then they started kind of dogging him, saying, you got that kind of money, but there's this disparagement in wealth globally, and if you gave like $7 billion, which is nothing, we could completely stamp out world hunger, and almost like kind of talking bad about the guy. And I know he's very philanthropic, and I know that he does a lot of great things, but, that's the typical mentality, as rather than be like, good for him. He he's making money. Other people are making money. And, you know, sorry that people in Africa are starving, but, you know, I don't know that's, and by the way, he's from South Africa, but, you know, like, don't try to shame the guy because he, you know, now is officially the first trillionaire and what he should do with his money. Nobody was there championing him or campaigning for him when he came to America from South Africa with $3,000 to his name and had to put himself through college and, you know, and pretty much wagered all of his personal wealth at the time on Tesla and other things that he...
1: Well, he started with SpaceX. SpaceX was first, and he had so many problems with SpaceX, and they were almost bankrupt, and all the guys that just became millionaires stuck with them, and then he went to do Tesla to try to fund SpaceX.
0: So I found this chick, and I love this woman. I don't know who she is, but she talks about the fact that he's a trillionaire, and all of the money that means, you know, the world economy makes, and hedge fund companies and people that work for him and the contractors that build new buildings for him. And just, you know, this woman really, really breaks it down. There's a couple other articles that somebody sent me. Was it you or Macho?
1: Macho.
0: Oh, okay. I found an article that was not necessarily really very cool to him. Macho, you've gained a lot of size since then, my friend.
3: Absolutely.
0: You are a young, almost borderline scrawny macho there compared to what you are nowadays.
3: Making progress.
0: So let me, I don't know if this is it, and it talks about like what the volume of $1 trillion, but I want to find, and I completely X'd out of, I could probably go to my history.
1: Yeah.
0: I'm going to try to find this article because they were like completely like almost make like talking crap about him because he's not feeding the entire world. You know, like,
2: so dumb.
1: Well, like Elizabeth Warren and Bernie Sanders have come out and just absolutely killed him.
0: Meanwhile, Nancy Pelosi has the largest, her husband has the largest, the greatest all-time stock portfolio almost in the history of trading stocks, like 27,000% return. I saw this one Congress lady from, like, I think maybe Missouri or something like that. She started out in Congress with a deficit of $12,000. Her personal wealth was a negative $12,000, and as of the last reporting, she was worth $8.3 million.
1: Oh,
0: so I mean, I have a big problem with the fact that our congressmen and our senators and anybody in the know get these stock tips, and they all are become millionaires on $176,000 a year job. You know, I got a big problem with that.
2: Me too.
0: Let me also, will you find me? I think Rick Scott went on and did a press conference yesterday asking the Tampa Sports Authority to cancel the Kanye West concert based on him being anti-Semitic. Rick Scott, who I know you're very Democratic, Stephen, and you support some of these people, and for the most part, we align probably pretty evenly in who we support.
2: Mm-hmm.
0: Like, we can jump across the aisle and support Charlie.
2: Absolutely.
0: And other things. You know, I, for the most part, support DeSantis. For the most part, Trump. I can be critics of them when they, I get a little, I don't know, a little narcissistic, but I fundamentally do not like Rick Scott.
2: Mm-hmm. I'm with you.
0: I just, he's a crook. He has the single-handedly largest fine in the history of the United States government in his medical fraud. He bought his way. He bought his freedom, and he bought his two-time gubernatorialship. And he pretty much has just bought his way into all the elections that he has won. I do not like him. I do not like Rick Scott.
2: And I really hate when they start trying to cancel stuff like this. I mean, the community is so excited about this.
0: Is that Charlie?
2: No.
1: Yeah.
2: No, is it?
0: Is that Charlie?
2: He looks rough there. That doesn't look like Charlie.
0: Looks like Charlie. Maybe it
2: looks
0: not
2: a little bit like him, but I don't think so.
4: This is not about right.
0: Oh, that's Charlie.
1: Yeah.
0: The minute you hear Charlie talk.
2: That's him.
0: See, Charlie,
2: he's getting old.
0: I know, but let's see where Charlie stands on this.
2: He better not.
0: Let's hear.
4: About right versus left. As I said earlier, it's right versus wrong.
2: Oh, geez.
5: Tensions heighten as Ye, formerly known as Kanye West, concerts draw near.
6: Today, both of Florida's U.S.
0: Dear Charlie, love you to death. Stay out of the same frame as that crook, Rick Scott.
2: Yeah, I don't get that.
0: Don't. Like, Charlie, just listen. You don't have, just don't be there. do not back Rick Scott, because there's hardcore Republicans that don't like him, and there's people like me that would cross the, you know, that would vote for you all day. And listen, I don't live in St. Pete, but I'm going to champion Charlie's cause. I like Charlie. He's a personal friend. Regardless of what my political affiliation and his is, I do not let politics get in the way of friendships, and I will support Charlie 100%. I will donate to his campaign. I will put him on the air, and I'd like for Charlie to be the next governor. I'm sorry, the next mayor of St. Pete, period. Regardless of what his political affiliation is, and mine as well. But I think I can give Charlie some constructive criticism, and that is, Charlie, don't attach your ship to Rick Scott.
2: Yeah,
0: he's just not a good person. And you know, whatever message you may align or not with him, just stay off camera with Rick Scott.
2: Yeah.
6: Senators and other local leaders gathered at the Holocaust Museum in St. Petersburg to condemn the event. And
0: now, I do understand. Now, if you were to give them a benefit of the doubt, Stephen, it is the Holocaust Museum in his city that he's running for the mayor.
2: Sure.
0: So he's got to be there.
2: I get that.
0: He does.
2: I get that.
0: As you know, as a politician, and then because of the message that, you know, Kanye has delivered, which in some instances he's called himself Hitler, you know, and you're at the Holocaust Museum. It happens to be our local Holocaust Museum is in his very, in the very jurisdiction that he wants to be the mayor in. I can understand his position on this. I can.
6: Ask for them to be canceled. News Channel 8's Emmy Darquia joins us live from Raymond James Stadium, where those concerts are set to happen later.
0: But this is a real slippery slope on the First Amendment.
2: Yeah, I just don't like it. And he's apologized for his comments. He has mental health issues. I mean, he's an entertainer, guys. Come on. Kanye.
6: For this month, Emmy.
7: Jen, Josh, as the senators ask for Ye's concerts not to come to Tampa, the Sports Authority maintains that they have to respect free speech, even...
0: Good for the Sports Authority.
2: I'm proud
0: of that. You got some big slinging D's, you know, staring down the barrel at you, like Rick Scott, and you said, we're all about respecting the First Amendment. Now, if he gets on stage at our venue and starts spewing this nonsense, we can yoke him. But we can't yoke him before he starts spewing his nonsense. We have to give him, we've contractually, because you know, Stephen, you've seen some of these contracts with these entertainers. In fact, you've negotiated some of them over the years. Mm-hmm. And they're, you know, they're multi-million dollar deals.
2: Oh, yes.
0: If you talk about percentage of parking and merchandise sales and like, you know, big artists like AC/DC will get a cut of concessions. And I mean, these are multi-million dollar deals that these guys are cutting in order to, let me, is Ye going to be at the stadium?
1: Yes. I'm trying to
2: see twice.
0: Stadium deals, Stephen, are, they're seven, maybe eight figure deals, aren't they?
2: Definitely. And then it's not just that, but all the employees from the stadium, all the restaurants and businesses.
0: Yeah.
2: This is like having two Super Bowls in a row. That's a full house.
0: Right.
2: That's so good for Tampa Bay.
0: You know, you're talking 65,000. You're talking 130,000 people over 2 days, you know, running up and down the streets, you know, stopping by Union.
2: Flying
0: into town.
2: Everything.
0: Stopping by, you know, the dollhouse. Stopping by, you know, staying at the Holiday Inn Express.
2: Correct.
7: If they do not agree with it.
8: It's inconceivable. That
0: get out of here, you fire marshal Bill on chemo looking mother effer. And since when have you been Mr. Johnny Anti-Semitism? I've never heard that out of your mouth. You're using this opportunity to propel your political career.
2: Yeah.
8: We actually have to have an event like this.
0: I will tell you, I don't see Charlie anywhere.
2: Me neither, thank goodness.
8: Ask people that are elected and appointed to actually do the right thing.
0: Let me tell you something.
7: Between a boxcar and a Danish rescue boat used during the Holocaust.
9: We are reminded.
0: Now, I don't want anybody to think that our monologue and what we're saying and our opinion is that we condone anything that Kanye has said anti-Semitic. Right?
2: Correct.
0: No way.
2: Me neither.
0: But I do not think that you should gang up on him and cancel his concert when he hasn't even. Now, they have provisions. If you go start going in there and being obscene and showing, you know, flipping out your wiener and, you know, doing stuff that's unbecoming and or, you know, socially obscene or, you know, language and things like that, they have the right to, like, they'll cut the power on you. They'll cut the power on you.
1: I'm definitely not a Rick Scott fan, but I got to at least give him his little due. And he proposed the bill in 2025, reintroducing to prevent anti-Semitism on college campuses.
0: And I'm all for that.
2: Me too.
9: Both sides of this history.
7: Florida Senators Rick Scott and Ashley Moody were among dozens asking the Tampa Sports Authority to reevaluate the decision to allow Ye, formerly known as Kanye West, to perform at the Raymond James Stadium.
10: They hid behind free speech and contractual obligations.
0: Well, that's a pretty damn good thing to hide behind.
2: Yeah.
0: I mean,
2: right.
0: I mean, really. I mean, you're gonna actually downplay the significance of free speech, the number one amendment we have as Americans. The reason why it's number one, it's the most coveted and protected, and arguably one of the most important. I mean, that was our whole reason why breaking away from the British and the Great Britain is because we wanted to be able to speak about the king. In Britain, you couldn't back in the day say, "Man, the king sucks. This really sucks." No, mm-hmm. They kill you.
2: Mm-hmm.
0: Now, I mean, you can say president sucks. This person sucks. I mean, you know, that's your right. Now, whatever that may bring to you in the world that you live in, that's on you. But you have the ability to be able to say that, you know, in a peaceful way.
10: Citizens of Tampa Bay, the taxpayers of Tampa Bay deserve so much better.
2: Ashley. Come on.
0: The taxpayers of Tampa Bay, this isn't.
2: They want the business.
0: Yeah, this doesn't cost them anything. This, if anything, brings money to the area. The Tampa Sports Authority isn't allowing this concert at a deficit. This is a money-making venture.
2: Right.
0: And so, like, this isn't a strain on the taxpayers. This isn't a strain on the local tax code. This is an influx of tens of millions of dollars.
2: That's
0: now,
2: right.
0: I'm the first person to say the Tampa Sports Authority could potentially go back and, Stephen, if they don't have language within this contract, maybe make an addendum to the contract. Whereas if he does, you know, on microphone or has any type of anti-Semitic demonstration or verbiage or songs or anything to do that's objectionable, obscene, we have the right to turn the power off on you.
2: Right.
0: And you are in default of the contract. So I have no problem with that, but give the guy a chance.
2: Right.
0: I mean, he hasn't raped any kids or killed anybody or like.
2: And the thing is, like, do you know how much money he lost? How many things were canceled on him? He's already made his apologies. He's suffered severely for it financially. And it's entertainment and it's big business for the Tampa Bay community. It's
0: absolutely
2: ridiculous.
7: Anti-Semitic behavior was cited as something that should not be tolerated or welcomed in the state of Florida.
10: Not 20 years ago, not 10 years ago, last year, West says, "I love Hitler. I am a Nazi." Last year, he promoted an album which featured songs like, reportedly, Heil Hitler and Gas Chambers.
7: Among those in attendance were
0: none of which is cool.
2: Nope.
0: Like, I don't agree with any of that.
2: Me neither.
7: Holocaust survivors who said they were disheartened that
0: and if any of that content is performed on stage at Ray J, your power's getting turned off.
2: That's right.
7: Tampa Sports Authority would allow West to perform at Raymond James Stadium.
11: Would it frighten me? Of course. How could it not?
0: Hold on, Tony. You're going to tell me that just him being up on stage, not singing any of these songs, not talking about any of these topics, that's going to frighten you. What woke-ass world do you live in? That him just singing his other songs, Gold Digger and cool songs that he sings, That's gonna scare you. I'm gonna be scared if he's on stage.
7: Authority would allow West to perform at Raymond James Stadium.
11: Would it frighten me? Of course.
0: Are you gonna go to the concert? Of course not. You won't be anywhere near this concert. How about the young people that want to go to this concert?
11: How could it not? I don't think that that's even anything to think about.
0: Dave, you're just wordsmithing at this point, sweetheart.
11: The event will not only.
0: Now, hold on. And I'm not trying to say this woman is not a Holocaust survivor, but the Holocaust happened in 19, I think, 30.
1: No, it's 41 to 45.
0: I was going to say 30, 30, 30, 30. Okay.
1: Yeah.
0: This woman doesn't look like she's in her 80s. She doesn't look to be like, although Arlene doesn't look like she's in her 80s, and she's in her 80s. So,
2: 87.
0: Yeah, so.
2: And she could have been a kid in one of the camps.
0: Right.
2: It's possible.
0: Yeah.
2: I mean, I don't think she's
11: like. Fight me. The event will be affected by millions and millions of people again. That can't even think about that.
0: Now, granted, if you went up there and sang the songs that have offended you, absolutely. I couldn't agree with all of you people more. But if he doesn't, And he just sings, you know, the rest of his catalog or library that is not anti-Semitic. And none of those of which can be performed or demonstrated in any way, shape, or form. How

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1: 2 full stadiums.
2: Right.
1: It is so good for business. And again, if it was when he was saying this stuff, when he was in a bipolar phase.
2: State.
1: I mean, he was in at times he really fell off the wagon. I mean, he had a hard time.
2: Can you Google that,
1: that's different.
2: Before I go into words, can you Google what the economic impact of Tampa on a sold out Raymond James? I mean, you could probably on a sold out event at Raymond James Stadium. Whether it's Garth Brooks or whether it's Jelly Roll or whether it's AC/DC or Metallica or any of the big Eric Church, what are the guys who sell out the stadiums or Taylor Swift.
3: Yeah.
2: What is the economical impact of a sold out event at Ray J Stadium? Will you look at that?
3: Yes.
2: All right.
3: Yes.
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0: 74 Thummins. Give me. I like to hit that G ball again today.
1: Yeah, it's a nice round number.
0: Yeah, thank you. And give us a little comment, thumbs up, interact if you could, please. So, Lummy, rather than have me give the information, I'm going to have you disseminate it. And that is, for every sold out or every almost sold out or majorly attended event at Ray J Stadium, Lummy actually has some economic numbers, and let these soak in for you. As some of these politicians have said, we don't want to put a burden on the taxpayers of Hillsborough County. Don't deserve this. The taxpayers, they've already paid their freight of Ray J, meaning, you know, they built it. The taxpayers
2: and the taxes. That's right.
0: And exactly. And the taxes that you continually get taxed for, and now the bucks are actually going to the taxpayers yet again for a major renovation. You know, they love to ding the taxpayers. That's when the taxpayers actually are

0: and the freight on Ray J Stadium. When they do renovations, when they build it to begin with, that's the only time the taxpayers are involved with anything to do with Ray J. They don't get that it's actually a financial windfall for the Sports Authority when they have events. You can't reverse engineer this and say that the events cost the taxpayers money. No. In fact, the events bring money into the Sports Authority, and that allows them to make renovations without having to ding the taxpayers. The more money they make, the more they can put it back into the stadium or other Sports Authority type stuff. And so that's the money, that's the business they're in, to make money so they can continue to provide, you know, new paved parking, you know, renovations in the clubhouse area.
1: It's so impactful. There's so yes. much money. Like when the Lightning gets bumped out of the playoffs, Bulan is like affected by that. Like,
0: oh yeah.
1: That, when they have a good run, that's money.
0: Oh,
1: and
0: yeah.
1: So anything near that stadium.
0: Same thing with Union.
1: Union's big time for the stadium. Right.
0: What do you got?
2: So they have actually projected for the two nights of Kanye West, and this is what they're...
0: Oh, so specifically, yes. They've actually done it for Kanye.
2: Yes, they've got 60 to 80 million.
0: 60 to 80 million of local economic impact for Kanye West's two-night show.
1: That's a lot.
0: 60 to 80 million dollars.
1: That's what I'm talking about.
0: Oh, my God. Hello, go ahead.
3: Bubba, white iced tea.
0: Hey, it's been a while, my friend.
3: Oh, man, I've been chilling. How you been doing, buddy?
0: I
3: still listen every day. I'm in chat, but we got a promotion at work, so it's hard for me to call in now.
0: Right.
3: We're making big bucks now, Bubba. That's all I got to say about
0: well,
3: that.
0: Well, I'm really happy for you, white iced tea.
3: Thank you, buddy. But I've heard Kanye talk about this before, and it wasn't that long ago. And I think the point he was trying to make is, where's the outrage when black people are rapping about killing other black people?
0: Great point.
3: As soon as something said about a Jewish person, let's cancel them. Let's affect our local economic impact that could possibly happen with his concert. But as soon as you say something about a Jew, it's a bad thing. You say something about a black person, there's not a word spoken. I think that's the point he was trying to prove, and it looks like he's proving it. Just saying.
0: I don't necessarily disagree with you, my friend. I don't think you should say anything bad about either one of them, and they should both be equally judged the same. Meaning, you know, you're going to talk about killing a black guy, that should be as offensive as talking about, you know, being anti-Semitic.
3: Yeah, I just wanted to throw that out there.
0: And I appreciate you. And more importantly, congratulations on balling.
3: Thank you, bro. I'm going to be like you soon. Don't you worry about that.
0: Well, hold on. Don't be like me, because that means you make a lot of money, then you lose it all like a complete idiot.
3: Oh, yeah.
0: So be like me.
3: Hey, the only thing I can say about that is I learned from your mistake.
0: Be like me and make that money, but just hold on to it.
3: Thank you, bro. Appreciate it.
0: And get a prenup. So Elon Musk, because of the IPO, the initial public offering of SpaceX on Friday on the New York Stock Exchange and various other probably trading markets, it was the first time that the public could buy into SpaceX. I think it might have been, isn't Lummi one of the largest IPOs?
1: The largest in the
0: history, I think, of all of the trading market.
2: Yeah, since it's been open, it's already been up $31 a share.
0: What is it at right now?
2: $192.50.
0: Up 31.
2: Yes.
0: And you know what? Like, it almost like Tesla, like you could probably still get in at, what is it,
2: 192.50.
0: You could probably get in at 192, because a year from now we're going to be talking about it at 500.
2: Yep.
0: You know what I'm saying?
1: Yep.
0: A lot of people might be scared. Oh my God, you know, it's already no. I mean, and look at this guy's history and the companies that he's owned, and don't let that 192. I would say I wouldn't invest my life savings, but if you had 10 grand or something like that, I mean, I think that stock's going to double. You know, I mean,
1: for sure.
0: So
1: for
0: anyway,
1: sure.
0: I mean, he instantaneously on the day of the IPO made, what'd you say, 1,000 millionaires?
2: Yeah, well, I got a new report that says...
1: And it's not millionaires. Some of these guys made $100 million.
2: Yeah, no, 4,400 now, new millionaires.
1: 4,400.
2: Yes, that's what
1: every one of those guys is buying a house, buying cars, buying a second home, hiring people. All that, that's just energy in the economy. It's so beautiful. It's incredible.
0: So there, this article here can't even be nice for the guy. Now, they talk about what $1 trillion represents and how much it is. And if you stacked it, it can go around the moon. I mean, I'm sorry, it can go around the sun like 39 times. And like, it's just some stupid facts. And then they start kind of dogging Elon by saying, if you would take your personal wealth, you could feed the entire world. And I'm like, I don't think you need to put that on the guy.
1: Right.
0: Let the guy do what he wants with his money. I know that he's philanthropic and does some good stuff, but let the guy, world hunger doesn't have to be on him.
1: Nope.
4: Elon Musk has become the world's first on paper trillionaire.
0: So I got two stories here, Lummy. I got the one where they kind of break it down on the negative side like this, and then I got this chick who is very, very, very smart, and she breaks it down like Steve does. Meaning, okay, if he's worth this much money, that means he generates this much commerce and this much infrastructure by being Elon Musk. And let's not worry about how many, you know, Kenyans he can feed. Let's worry about what he does for the overall global economy just being him.
4: But what does his reported wealth of over $1.1 trillion actually mean? For one thing, it's roughly the GDP of Switzerland, the 20th largest economy in the world.
0: So that means him, he has the personal wealth of he's the number 20th GDP guy.
1: My gosh.
0: In the world.
1: That's amazing.
0: Hi, I am my personal worth is the same as the number 20 GDP.
1: Oh my gosh. That's amazing.
4: If you were given a dollar every second, it would take 34.
0: A dollar every second. If you were to give a dollar every second, you'd go for almost 35,000 years.
4: 4,900 years to reach 1.1 trillion.
1: Oh, gosh.
4: That far back in time would take you to the heyday of the woolly mammoth. Laid end to end in dollar bills, 1.1 trillion would wrap around the sun 39 times.
1: Jeez. He's going to give it all
4: away
1: by the
4: time he's dead.
1: Musk's
4: inauguration as the first member of the Trillionaire Club, thanks to his SpaceX IPO, is also a potent symbol of the gap between rich and poor.
0: So now they got to start really kind of screwing with the dude.
1: Mm-hmm.
0: So, okay, and I like the second report I'm going to play. I like her spin on it way better than this. This is ridiculous. Like, you're ostracizing the guy because of his success. And you're trying to like make him feel guilty because he had it to feed the entire world. And let me, they start using this file footage of all these starving Africans, which I'm sorry for, but it's not Elon Musk's responsibility.
2: Yeah, how much millions of dollars have we spent? I mean, if you look at California in the last 5 years, they spent $37 billion on homelessness.
0: If we just take the fraud from Minnesota and California, we could probably stamp out hunger.
4: In January, global poverty charity Oxfam said billionaire wealth...
0: And what are they eating? Are those like little potatoes or like...
1: Like chickpeas or something?
0: Yeah.
4: ...accelerated last year to its highest level on record, $18.3 trillion. That's as one in four people struggle to eat regularly and half the global population lives in poverty. In a clash with Musk in 2021, the World Food Program produced a...
0: Hey, Lummy, I'll meet you down at the shed. Bring your ball.
4: ...detailed plan of how it would spend $6.6 billion to save 42 million people who were on the brink of starvation. $1.1 trillion could fund that plan for 167 years.
0: So whatever. Make him feel whatever. Now, this chick, she breaks it down just like the way Steve started breaking it down, and she's brilliant. I love this chick. I love how she breaks Elon's personal wealth down.
5: Some of y'all are weird. It is amazing that Elon Musk is a trillionaire.
0: Which, by the way, she's very attractive.
1: I was just going to say that. She's smoking hot.
0: She's very, very,
1: I
0: very
1: like
0: attractive.
1: Her. Smart and pretty.
0: And what makes her even more pretty is that she's smart.
1: Mm-hmm.
5: Weird. It is amazing that Elon Musk is a trillionaire. He's an immigrant from South Africa who arrived in America at 17 with $2,000 and a suitcase full of books. He paid his way through college, graduated with over $100,000 in debt, and then sold his first company for $309 million at 27. He co-founded PayPal and Tesla. We love that. He co-founded SpaceX, which is developing cheaper and reusable rockets market, so we're less dependent on Russia, and Starlink, which is providing internet to poor and war-torn nations like Ukraine, and Neuralink, which is allowing ALS patients to communicate. SpaceX alone created thousands of jobs in working-class communities, and its blue-collar workers who receive hourly wages have stock in the company. So when the company does well, they do well. SpaceX's $75 billion IPO, or initial public offering, that technically made him a trillionaire on Friday, also made over 4,000 of his employees millionaires, which is so cool. And this particular IPO is unique because really anybody could get in on the money-making fun. If you had the Robinhood app, you could have made some cash. And also, his business doing well allows venture investors to cash out and then pour their money into startups that are working on innovation.
0: Hold on. Listen to this. Listen to this. Just listen to this little trail she puts you on. And you got to really pay attention because it's dead on. And think of the hundreds of millions of dollars that she's talking about here. Listen, I rewound it.
5: And also, his business doing well allows venture investors to cash out and then pour their money into startups that are working on innovations that could potentially save lives.
0: Like Nick's startup.
1: Exactly.
0: Like your son is in a startup right now. And that this global economical windfall causes people to want to invest into people that are doing startup type brilliant
1: things. This definitely benefits Nick and his company.
0: Absolutely.
1: 1,000%. I'm so stoked.
5: Like cancer vaccines. He is a literal engine for the American economy.
0: You can't say any better. Mm-mm. He's an engine for the American economy.
5: Amen. He makes money. It doesn't just sit idle in a bank account. It gets injected immediately back into the country through massive capital expenditures. Duh. Economists call this the multiplier effect. The thousands of jobs that he creates at his facilities creates thousands more for local builders and suppliers and service workers across the country. All good things. Elon is successful because he took risks. He failed countless times, but he kept trying and it worked out. Jeff Bezos, he failed big time last week, lost himself a lot of money, but he's also going to keep trying. We also forget that Elon Musk risked almost his entire early fortune on Tesla and SpaceX. Thank God he did, because it eventually paid off. Now we have self-driving cars. If you are mad about it, well then, my friend, you have envy. And the Bible says not to have that. Whether you are Carl Anthony Towns of the Knicks worth over $100 million, or Jimmy Kimmel worth over $75 million, or Elon Musk, or Jeff from down the street, you too can use the free market American system to take risks and become as successful as you want to be. Elon Musk is proof of that. You just have to try. Stop hating on it and be happy. Cheers.
0: Boom. I love her. And I don't think you could break it down. He's an American economic machine.
2: Mm-hmm. I sent you what Jimmy Kimmel's comments were on Elon.
0: He's such a C word. Even before I play this. Oh, let me. It's been suspended.
2: Of course. That's weird.
1: Really?
0: Can you find it somewhere else?
2: Yeah, that's what I'm looking for.
0: Try to find it for me somewhere else.
6: You know, he probably shouldn't have said that.
7: That kind of frank dialogue troubles me.
6: More of the Bubba the Love Sponge Show after this.
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4: Lummy is out, yeah, dealing with the glass caper.
5: I'll bring you home.
4: So, yeah, me and Steve will dance this thing together for the remaining 8 or 9 minutes. God knows we need our glass, but they, for 6 weeks, they've been whatever. And then they just had to deliver today. And I got a full day of podcast recording. And they just got to deliver today. Even though it's taken 6 weeks to get to this point, they can't give me 2 or 3 extra days. ideally, yesterday or tomorrow would have been the best, but supposedly the big-ass glass is out there in the garage area ready to go.
5: Now, where does this glass go? What's this for?
4: In front of that rack right behind you. See that big equipment rack?
5: Oh, yeah.
4: It's going to be so that, you know, it separates the two rooms.
5: Oh, okay. That's cool.
4: Yeah, it's going to really look, you know, look pretty cool as well.
5: I love the studio.
4: Are they going to install now? Can they keep it out there without breaking it?
6: Yeah, that's where they're going to put it. They got a whole spot set aside.
4: Okay, perfect.
5: This is just a shined up, nicer, newer version of the old one. I mean, this is stunning. You did a great job.
4: Thank you, my friend.
5: It's amazing. Love it.
4: It's kind of like when Jay put together the new Diaco Law Building. Like
5: exactly.
4: You know, it really turned out nice. It really
5: Thank
4: did.
5: You. Thank you.
4: Yes. So. And I heard you have an office over there, so you can roll up here and act like you're a big-timer again.
5: I do. It's
4: can roll
5: nice.
4: Up here and act like you, you know, I did. Can you look into something for me, though?
5: Anything.
4: I had, and I'm, I don't know if I should say this on the air or off the air, but I think it's something. Somebody said the new AI answering secretary that you guys have, because everybody's going to that, they couldn't get, they actually had a case, and they wanted to like talk to somebody or something, and the AI kind of just kept, they just couldn't get through. And I'm like, oh, you know what? Well, I'll give me your number. I'll give it to Jay specifically.
5: Thank you.
4: In person. But he was like, you know, you might just want to look at your.
5: I agree with that. I hate AI. It's getting better, and but I just don't like that you can't get to a person.
4: You might be losing cases.
5: Yeah, I'd hate that.
4: You know, and you never know what phone call that secretary takes is the big one. Right?
5: Yes.
4: I mean, you could pick up the phone and it's a $50,000 bumper, you know, screen, you know, what, or it could be a, you know, $5 million one.
5: Yep.
4: You never know.
5: I hate missing calls. It just makes me insane.
4: So I just have Jay look into that. Or
5: yes,
4: you know, that would be more in your department.
5: I got
4: actually.
5: It. I'm on it.
4: Yeah.
5: Yep.
4: So, Lummy, this is the 2-minute monologue of Jimmy Kimmel. God forbid that you're happy for a guy to have, you know, be the richest man in the world and the first person ever to hit $1 trillion on some unbelievably great companies that help us globally. God forbid if you got to be some libertard like this guy and talk smack about him.
7: World, SpaceX will reportedly launch the biggest IPO in history. An IPO is when a private company starts selling shares to the public for the first time. And once SpaceX does that, Elon Musk is expected to become the...
4: By the way, Lummy, I need about 25 thumbs up in the next 10 minutes.
5: Come on, guys.
4: Give me a G-ball, guys, and drop some comments as well so we can interact with you.
7: First ever trillionaire in the history of the world. I'll hold for applause. Okay. And...
4: Well, you wouldn't applause because you're, what, envy, jealous?
7: What makes that even more unsettling... Is this man...
4: Who are the woke-ass bitches that go to this show?
5: That's all he gets.
6: Great question.
7: First trillionaire, the richest man in the world, is also one of the weirdest people we've ever seen on this planet. This obscenely wealthy weirdo has the ability and means to blow up the moon if he chooses.
4: By the way, this guy here that's calling an obscene weirdo is worth $75 million.
5: Oh. And I think that's light.
7: And also to put a lot of other people's money in his pockets. You know, SpaceX, it will enter the stock market so highly valued, a lot of 401ks will get triggered to invest in it automatically. That's how it works, which could be very risky for retirement accounts because SpaceX doesn't make money.
4: You're sitting here and you're dogging something that has a 25 or 30% chance of actually happening. What about the 401ks that invest in it at 130 it opened up, Lummy?
6: Yeah, about 150, 140. Yeah.
4: What about everybody? What about the 401ks that bought in on the ground level and it goes to 500 next year? What about that, Jimmy? Are you going to do another a follow-up monologue to let you know, oh, you know what? When I dogged out the SpaceX IPO and said that these 401ks were going to lose money, actually, it's a 5X right now. It's a 5X right now.
7: It lost $5 billion.
4: Let me do me a favor, yes. And I want you to, like, next June, write down on your little pad of paper that on June 16th of next year, 2027, let's discuss what SpaceX is, and write down 190 right now, because that's about what it's trading at, isn't it?
6: Yes.
7: $1 last year. Typically, public companies that don't make a profit aren't automatically added to your 401k. But SpaceX would be so gigantic at the IPO, the index would just have to take it.
4: Nobody wants to get their financial. We want jokes, Jimmy. We want you to joke. We want jokes. Don't use your platform for your political, you know, ideology.
7: And the person who said you don't need to save for retirement because in 10 to 20 years, the robots I sell you will provide everything you need will be rolling around like a pig in your retirement account. Basically, this maneuver could make Elon a trillionaire and your parents Walmart greeters, okay? Wasn't he supposed to be going to Mars? Wasn't that, can't we chip in to help speed that up? It's $1 trillion. It's hard for our brains to conceptualize that. I mean, we know a trillion is a number, but it's so large. You can't, the same way we can't fathom it. The same way we know, like, Elon has a lot of kids, but we can't fathom him getting laid, right? So.
4: Now, that actually is pretty funny. Like, that's kind of funny. That's kind of funny. Mm-hmm. Getting into your 401ks and your mom and dad are going to lose all their money and all of that. That's what you just said was funny. That's the only thing you've said that's funny.
7: Let me try to illustrate it. If you tried to count out loud to a trillion, you would be counting until the year 33,736. $1 trillion is $10 billion bills. If you stacked them up, the pile would be almost 700 miles high, as tall as 123 Mount Everest. With that kind of money, Elon could buy every NFL team, all of them. And
4: wow.
5: This is crazy. This is crazy.
4: Wow.
7: He'd still have $773 billion left, which he could use to buy all 30 Major League Baseball teams, every NBA team, every Wendy's, every Target store, the Beatles' entire music catalog. He could buy Nike, Macy's, and every Hyundai Elantra ever produced. And would still have $260 billion, $50 million left over. Elon Musk came to the United States from South Africa in 1995, the son of a humble emerald mine owner. And he is so grateful to this country that allowed him to become a trillionaire. Tesla paid almost no federal income tax over the past 3 years. You know, for a guy who has been openly cheering immigrants getting kicked out of the country for stealing from us, sure seems like an immigrant who's been stealing from us to me.
5: What a jack.
4: What a completely moron. Completely doesn't break it down like the other woman did.
5: It's so he's so stupid. He's how's he even petty. Still on the air? He's just
7: whether
5: not
7: our new
5: funny.
7: Trillionaire will be attending our president's big birthday bash this weekend on Sunday. Donald Jiggle Jugs Trump will turn 80 years old. And what do you get for the man who steals everything? Not only is Donald Trump expected to be our oldest president, he is our healthiest president, at least according to the doctors he ordered to say that. A report in the Washington Post said today that at his most recent checkup.
4: Whatever. I got Glassgate to deal with.
5: Right on.
4: Steven's been good seeing you for 2 days,
5: the
4: my friend.
5: The best time, guys. Thanks for having me. Thanks for all you guys did for Diaco Law, too, guys. Thank you.
4: Diaco Law. And Diaco Plastic Surgery Center USA.
5: That's right.
4: That's what I call it.
5: Titties and torts.
4: Lummy, we'll deal with the glass gimmick, okay?
6: Sounds good.
4: And then I'm doing podcasts. I got like 3 or 4 hours to do that.
6: Good luck.
4: With my buddy Pete.
6: Good luck.
4: See you tomorrow.
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2: I did what, you know, anyone does in a horror movie when you open the door and there's a monster. You close the door.
0: So now, hold on. When you opened it back up and addressed her by name, was she better?
2: No, she was gone. Birch Creek had swooped her up and got her inside.
0: Already yoked her.
2: Next time, I'm bringing my dog and we'll see who gets barked at.
0: Well, let's stop with
3: it's
0: that.
3: It's like a dog fighting compound.
2: Yeah, right? I'm bringing the 80-pound Belgian. Thanks, okay, Bella.
0: Thanks, Dan, Vic.
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0: just whatever. Just whatever, man. Just whatever. If they're having technical difficulties, can they phone into the upper deck that's running this thing and tell us we're having one of our engines is out. Are we up yet? Let me.
1: I have this up.
0: I know, but
1: on all the platforms.
0: Is a thumbnail on Rumble, or is it just got me pointing, saying Bubba the Love Sponge Show 616? 26, because I don't have a thumbnail.
1: It looks like it is still you pointing.
0: Yeah. What would cause that?
1: That would be the engine room not communicating up to us that they're updated. It's updated now. There we go.
2: All right. Bubba, I'm doing the best I can, man. I got the click really late.
0: I know. I'm
2: sorry.
0: I know, Maj, and you had to come in here and make arrangements for... We didn't know Steve was going to be here today, so we had to mess with the mic processing and all that kind of stuff. So it's just been a shiz show, and I know you've been running around 500 miles an hour. So I'm sorry for the added pressure that you had today, my friend, and I know you're running around, and I'm not trying to be critical. I apologize if it comes across that way. Let me. I don't know if my hat really matches my outfit.
1: It is a little different.
0: Yeah, I'll switch out during the next hot mic.
1: It is a nice sky cap, though.
0: It is a nice, but it, I think it kind of maybe might go with a pair of.
1: Might go with like more like a Warsaw shirt.
0: Yeah, or something like that. I just was scrambled around because I couldn't find my semi-auto glass hat, my standard hat, but I found it right before I got here, and so I. And I just didn't switch out because I've been running 1,000 miles an hour as well. So welcome, everybody. It's the Bubba the Love Sponge Show, June 16th, 2026. Myself, Lummy, Dr. Dan, Macho Man. Mach, sorry you're so stressed out, and I didn't mean to cause any stress on you, my friend. Sorry about that.
2: I just wanted to give you an update. We're good, man.
0: All right, good. So, Dan, how you been, my friend?
3: I'm doing great, thanks.
0: Did you bring your dog so we can do a dog fighting gimmick today? Because that's what you threatened me with.
3: Yeah,
0: I'm bringing my 80 pounder, and I taught Bella some more moves last night.
3: Did you? Yeah. Brush up on her skills.
0: Yeah.
3: I don't want him to toss her around like a seal getting tossed by a killer whale. So I chose
1: listen,
3: not to.
1: Dr. Dan, I know you have an attacked German dog, but so Dr. Dan has white. Or Bubba has a white trash pit bull.
0: Yeah,
1: so.
0: Yeah. So I know you have a $8,000 German imported Malinois Belgian, whatever the hell it is you got.
3: Belgian Malinois.
0: Completely 100% purebred, bred by the finest breeders and Stockholm. And meanwhile, I got just a straight West Tampa Animal Rescue white trash pit bull. And don't underestimate white trash, my friend.
3: Oh, I know. I don't. But I also seen a lot of, X videos where a little redneck starts picking a fight with a giant black man and then learns the good news.
0: Well, does that giant black man have the same breed of dog you got, or has he got the white trash pit bull like
3: I'm just
0: I
3: using
0: have?
3: The metaphors as the people. I'm not talking about the little white trash redneck bowing up to a giant black man.
0: Oh, so you're saying, are you calling my animal is the white trash redneck?
3: Yeah, a couple tats, missing a tooth.
0: And your animal is like Ty J?
3: Right.
0: And you're, okay. All right,
3: little Italian man, I'm going to smash you.
0: Whatever. And meanwhile, we're both talking smack because our dogs are not, my dog's not dog aggressive.
3: Nor is mine.
0: And mine, they would probably just sniff each other's buttholes.
3: Right, they get along great.
0: That's how dogs, maybe humans should start being more like dogs.
3: Well, that's my test.
0: You go up and you just, he sniffs your butthole, you sniff his butthole, and then you can feel real, you can kind of figure out. And I think a person's cleanliness of their BH might really tell you a lot about that person.
3: Oh, it defines them.
0: So if you walk up and you go and put your nose right in a guy's ass and there's not a lot of really bad smell, it seems like he's freshly showered, maybe even a little tinge of baby powder or some type of lotion or something like that.
3: And you found a guy you can go to a football game with.
0: You found a dude that you could hang out with that's got and then he sniffs your ass, and if your ass is up to par with his ass, then you guys are buddies
3: right forever.
0: Yeah, but then but the minute that you when you're meeting new people and you're sniffing ass and you sniff a person that just got absolutely swamp ass, you might want to be, I don't know, it's necessary. I want to know, I want to hang out with that person.
3: Yeah.
0: And then, I think the ass sniffing test could really go far in today's society.
3: I do too.
0: As much as we want to
3: bring it back.
0: I think, and then, sometimes they'll try to lick each other's genitalia a little bit. And
3: no, I'm gonna have to draw the line there.
0: Yeah,
3: Bubba.
0: Me too. I mean, I'll sniff your ass. I'm not licking your testicles.
1: Humping sometimes too.
0: If you look at if you watch our goats, they're just always trying to dry hump each other. But meanwhile, they're both boys and they've both been fixed and they really don't have a sex drive. Meaning I don't know that they could. Well,
3: like habit.
0: They can't get. It's dominance.
1: Yes,
0: it's dominance, and so it's not sexual at all. That might also work in the in today's society where you're not trying to sexually penetrate a man, but you're just trying to show him kind of who the boss is.
3: So for you and I are on an island, I'm the cherry.
0: I don't know, Dan, if you and I are on the island, I'll probably let you do about anything you want just because I know you're so smart and you might be able to get us out of there.
1: NorCal, so, Mark, $100.
0: I'm thinking, you know what? Maybe I got to take it a little bit here just because he's so damn smart that he'll probably engineer some type of coconut communication device.
3: Right.
0: And maybe get us out. So maybe I'm bigger or, maybe not even necessarily stronger, but just bigger. And here's the other
3: thing,
0: Dan.
3: We've both got bum shoulders. We have to fight like hermit crabs.
0: I know, but the other thing is this. This is where you're, if we really, really had to go a long time and not eat, I'm going to stay along a lot. You know how fat.
3: You'll out-survive me.
0: Yeah, because I'm saying.
3: I got no reserves.
0: You might make it only a month. I might go a year when I get the reserves I got. I might be, actually, after you die, I might be frying you up on the Barbie.
3: I'm sure. You got a lot of protein there.
0: Can you imagine if you're on an island and your buddy dies? Mm-hmm. You gotta eat them. Right?
3: Well, up to a point. Until it spoils.
1: Yeah.
3: I don't know what you do about that. Do you salt it? Do you just try to go old school and get all the meat out, salt it all up, dry it out, get Bubba jerky?
0: You would be far better at this because you actually know how to cut on human beings. Lummy and I. If they gave us some type of sharp instrument and told us to carve you up, I wouldn't know where to begin.
3: Lummy'd flay me up like he was like Leonardo da Vinci making a sculpture, man. I'm sure he could flay a fish.
0: Could we just literally stick a rod through your butt and go right through your mouth and put you on a spigot?
3: Yeah, just rotate me slowly.
0: Yeah.
1: Oh, okay.
0: Lummy, get the good utensils out here because we got Dan on a spigot tonight.
3: Right.
1: Hoping to maybe go for it with my fishing techniques, but if we got to eat Dr. Dan, I guess that's what we'll have to do.
3: Now, stick an apple in my mouth and go for it.
0: I think we've all, and maybe we need to redo it. I think we need to make a video of it, Lummy, because these little things really make a difference. But Dan, one time,
3: I'm gonna slap some coconut boobies on you.
0: I'm gonna be honest with you, Dan. If you're blasting me, I got man boobs anyway, so I probably got a bigger base model than most of your small breasted women that come in anyway. I probably am running with about 325 stock. I'm a 325 B cup stock, buddy. I'm that hot meal from Carolwood before she got her 420s. So, but here's the deal, Dan. What I was saying is, Lummy, remember when Dan, we gave him, I think he brought in your own scalpel or your own, no, you did it with a spoon, Lummy.
1: We took a
0: bar of ivory soap and just unpackaged the bar of ivory soap where it still even says ivory on it and gave Dan a spoon. Like a soup spoon or like an applesauce
3: teaspoon.
0: And he carved an ear out of a piece of soap. And it was unbelievable. So I think we should do that again for a video.
1: Yes, I think we should.
3: It's probably a great video.
0: Now, Dan, it'd be a great video.
3: Yeah.
0: And we could edit it,
3: speed up.
0: Now, was that an assignment in one of your, in medical school?
3: Not in medical school, in my plastic surgery residency. Yes, he gave us all, just one day, he gave us everybody a bar of soap. He said, I want to see an ear tomorrow.
0: Now, did you have a ear as a model or just,
3: the girl I was going out with, I just said, listen, sorry, tonight you just got to sit there and look to your left.
0: Oh, that's a panty dropper though, then, because, she doesn't know how, there's 99% of the dudes she might go out with, including but not limited to the football players that you're going to medical school. You were University of Florida, right? When you went to
3: med school? Yeah.
0: So, you know, you got to contend with all the studs on the Gator football team.
3: Which I had to deal with. Yeah, yes,
0: exactly. You know, like some chicks, I want to blast the starting quarterback. I want to blast this pre-med guy that can carve my ear on a date.
3: There's a guy named Isham Ishmael, who is like a lineman for the Gators. And he and I were competitively chasing the same girl. We ended up becoming friends, but like, I mean, I wanted him dead at one point.
0: So now, Dan, would it expedite it if they gave you a sharper knife, or do you want to, is the spoon?
3: Spoon's good.
0: Kind of the...
3: Yeah, a teaspoon though, not a big giant tablespoon.
0: No, just a little teaspoon.
3: Yeah, because it's got the curves to it.
0: I call that an applesauce spoon. Like, because, I mean, I don't know.
3: That's how I eat cereal though. I like small spoons.
0: Oh, I have to have a big boy spoon for cereal. I want to shovel as much as I can get in there.
1: That's right.
0: I don't want to take 40 bites when I can take 20. You know what I'm saying?
3: I want to take 40, otherwise I'll eat the entire box.
0: Right. So let me, one of these days, let's do, you know, even if we just roll over to Dr. Dan's house on a Saturday and he cart. Now, Dan, how long does it usually take you to make an ear? Hour?
3: Nah, 25 minutes maybe.
0: Really?
3: Yeah, I think that's all it's going to take.
0: Wow.
3: And you know, we all saw the movie Titanic.
0: Yes.
3: You carve a girl's ear, it's like you just painted a portrait of her nude.
0: Oh, yeah. She's, you know, like, I mean, oh my God, this guy is really unbelievable. Like because like I was saying earlier, 99% of the dudes that's rolling up on that hot chick at the University of Florida that you're going out with, that potentially Ahmed the lineman's going out with, they can't do that. So, listen, they have big muscles and they go to the gym and they're the starting, you know, right guard for the University of Florida football team. And they got a lot of great attributes that you don't have, but none of them have that deep artistic ability to look in 3D and carve an ear out of a. They don't. In fact, I don't know anybody in my life except you that could do that. I mean, who's the other plastic surgeon, my buddy?
3: David Halpern? He could do it.
0: Yeah, David Halpern.
3: Oh, he could definitely do it.
0: Yeah. Do you think that was maybe an assignment that he had to do?
3: I think it's a pretty universal assignment they do for plastic surgery. It's one of those classic things they ask you to do.
0: Now, were there people that didn't do it? That couldn't do it.
3: They did it. It was like, what kind of ear is that?
0: What
3: animal did that come from?
0: Now, were you in the, did they get graded on quality, or is it just a pass fail?
3: He just wanted to see him.
0: Now, you got to see, how many people were actually in med school during your class?
3: So my medical school class had a little over 100 people in it. My residency group in general surgery had about 8. And then in plastic surgery, you only had 3.
0: Now,
3: is that the question you're asking?
0: No, yeah. So out of the 100, were there in medical school, and were there some that didn't make it?
3: 50% girls.
0: No, but did some not make it? Or once you get to medical?
3: Oh, yeah. One guy killed himself. I mean, there was about 2 or 3 that didn't make it through.
0: But once you get that far along.
3: And they want you to make it.
0: Right. And, you know, you can't be just the standard, you know, undergrad and get into medical school. You have to have, I mean, isn't there an entry? Can anybody apply for medical school?
3: But you have to take the MCAT.
0: That's what I'm saying.
3: Yeah, the medical college admissions test. Now, that thing's hard.
0: What is that, just like about general knowledge of medicine or just
3: science? It's just like it's like physics, chemistry, biology, little math,
0: and so you got
3: a little comprehension.
0: So they weed them out on the MCAT.
3: Yes.
0: So whether you're going to make it to medical school, 100, and then it got whittled down to 8 for residency, and then 3 for plastic.
3: Yes.
0: And of the did the 3 plastics, they didn't. I'm sure none of them relocated to Tampa. I mean, right?
3: One didn't make it.
0: Oh, really?
3: Yeah, she got her ass canned. Meaning? Black woman. This was DEI before there was DEI. And they just, this is more like affirmative action kind of crap. And they let this girl in, and she was weak, but they wanted a black woman, and she sucked. And she sucked so bad that they actually had enough cause to justify firing her. She sucked that badly.
0: Now, when you talk about, where did you do your plastic surgery residency?
3: At USF.
0: Oh, okay.
3: Here.
0: Now, what would that be, just like emergency room stitch-ups or like?
3: No, we ran the burn unit. We went to Moffitt and took care of pediatric birth defects.
0: How many years do you got to do that before you can actually open up like a brick-and-mortar Diaco Plastic Surgery of Institute of Plastic Surgery Global Headquarters?
3: 2 or 3, it depends. Like in the old days, you would do 5 or 6 of general and 2 of plastics. And then I did what's called a combined program where it was 3 plus 3. So it was 3 years of General.
0: And the general was in New Orleans, right?
3: Yeah, which was awesome because it was like a war there because there's so many people getting killed. 411 murders the last year I was there.
0: So, but, you know, and as pain in the ass as that is, it gives you a ton of practice and skill set on people that are not paying customers. And, like, you know, you've often...
3: Free care for the indigent.
0: Well, you often have said that your worst client, and I don't know if we've talked about this recently, but, like, your best client is a... in shape 25-year-old girl that maybe has had one child and she's in shape and she has a little bit of an empty skin envelope, and you can do those boob jobs in 52 minutes because they're easy peasy. There's no complications, there's no breast lifting, there's no lipo, they got they're symmetric, their collarbone to their nipples are symmetric. Like, those are the best cases in the world. You got high margins on that, not a lot of time, and they don't bitch, they're just so appreciative to have a new set of nice boobies, and, you know, boom, that's probably the upper end of what you prefer to have a client. Now, your worst, you've often said, is the male that wants a nose job.
3: Right.
0: That is the guy that is going to bitch and moan and
3: kidnap and kill you.
0: And is a baby because of the pain. And, like, the male rhinoplasty is the absolute biggest pain. Is that still true?
3: Yep.
0: Where just...
3: don't like them.
0: Now, have you?
3: I say no to them.
0: Yeah, I was going to say, have you ever had a guy that walked in with a big old schnoz? Like, Dan, let me ask you a question.
3: No, because that guy is reasonable. It's the guy with the, like, not that bad of a schnoz that wants the nose job.
0: Oh, just wants it. That's absolutely the guy. Perfect.
3: That's the dangerous one.
0: Right.
3: It's like, it's all right, dude, you're a guy.
0: Like,
3: who cares?
0: Like you, for instance.
3: Like, we want some calf implants at the same time?
0: Like you, for instance. You know, you probably would, you know, not that you would ever get one, but, you know, you're the kind of guy that's got almost a perfect nose, but maybe could stand to get a little bit off.
3: Right. If I was in the movie business and I was really worried about my looks, I would have softened my nose a little bit. But that's also, to most guys, their nose is literally a
0: we don't really care about it.
3: It's also your penis.
0: Oh, it is.
3: And so if you cut too much nose off, it's like you just cut the guy's penis off.
0: Man, if you look at look at every one of our noses, man, we all got different little, like, I got a little Porky Pig nose, and Lummy looks like he's got kind of a big dude nose.
3: He's got a good nose.
0: And then you got a good nose too, but maybe a tad little big for your face. Yeah. But, like, you would be the horrible, like a guy like you, just like your penis, yes, big.
3: A little big for my body.
0: A little too big for your body, but you make it work.
3: They say that the penises follow the nose in length too. Like, people with bigger noses tend to have bigger penises.
1: So what does that mean about Michael Jackson?
3: He had to start off with a good nose.
0: I don't know.
1: That's what I'm asking.
0: You know, the thing about Michael Jackson is...
3: he's handsome.
0: And he tries to say, like, I've never had any plastic surgery. Man, you had a removable nose, bro. Like, I mean, your nose... You can take it out with your dentures if you had them.
3: Mr. Potato Head.
0: Man, like... What happened to him? Did he just go, like, too far where his body started rejecting, like, you know, like it you could see where his nose was falling off?
3: I have a theory about that, Bubba. And so when a black guy wants a white nose, the problem is they don't have a strong dorsum, which is like the top part in the middle. It's kind of flatter. And then the ala, the nostril area, is flared. So to make a black nose into a white nose, you want to strengthen the dorsum and narrow the nose.
0: And which is
3: what he did. The problem is at the time they're throwing pieces of silicone in there, and silicone in a nose gets in trouble after a while. And I think my theory is, and this is based on just I don't have direct facts. So my hypothesis is that he had a prosthetic piece of silicone or foreign body in his nose to help giving him that better projection of his dorsum, and it got infected. And that's where his problem started.
0: Now, so
3: because that skin is thin. If you start losing skin, then you lose your nose.
0: Just like you have a certain way that you do breast augs, preferably through the armpit, sometimes under if you need, as far as on the fold of the boob. And you know that you have various techniques and things like that. You've gone to medical schools and medical conferences and shown people your technique and what have you. Do all plastic surgeons have a different way on how they deal with nose jobs, or is it kind of like you got to break the nose? Is there kind of like a standard procedure, or can you have some artistic creativity on doing a nose job?
3: There's two main ways of doing it. But open
0: and
3: closed.
0: You gotta break it, don't you?
3: Most of the time you do.
0: Is that where you put the chisel up the nose and wham it with a hammer?
3: Yes.
0: Oh.
3: Satisfying.
0: So there's two ways to do it.
3: To open and close, and that depends on whether or not you have an incision at the bottom of the nose where the nose meets the lip. But once you're inside, you know, there's more innovative ways of doing rhinoplasties than even just about 5 or 10 years ago. And so sometimes they're breaking the bones a little deeper than superficial. So in the old days, we would break the, you know, we'd run a chisel right up the dorsum of the nose and split it right up to the eyebrows. Now they're doing that a little deeper so the whole nose settles and it's a little less disruptive. So there's a couple of different ways of doing it now.
0: Is that, of all the things that you do, is that the sketchiest?
3: I think that and facelifts. You know, facelifts are it's so easy to screw up a facelift. You have to be super, super, super gentle.
0: Now, do they do a facelift? You know, when you do a facelift, I've often heard like urban legends and things where you literally detach the face and then tighten it up. Or do you?
3: You detach it from the ear to the cheek. And into the neck. Whole neck is released from the muscles underneath, all the skin. And the cheek skin is released up until like that fold at the side of your mouth, the nasolabial fold. And then almost up to the nose, to the corner of the mouth.
0: And then where do the sutures go?
3: Well, I put them inside. And so the incision kind of runs in your temporal hairline.
0: Right.
3: And then it goes down the front of the ear. And then the middle of the ear, you know that little triangle?
0: Yeah.
3: I go behind that, so it breaks up the scar. And then it goes behind the ear. And then after the ear, it goes back into the hair where the ear touches the hair, so you don't see it.
0: Now, how long is that? Is it
3: 4 hours for just the face.
0: And is it determined, like, you know, how old you are? Like, you know, like, what's the youngest a person can, now?
3: 40s.
0: 40s. People are getting facelifts at 40?
3: Some girls are getting it in their 30s in New York.
0: Wow.
3: Yeah.
0: Now,
3: but if you need a facelift at 35, I mean, you should yell at your mom.
0: You've been running hard.
3: Yeah.
0: Right?
3: Can't stop drinking. Now, get out of the sun.
0: Is there things that can, you know, is there a lifestyle or like, you know, that people that hydrate their face? Now, does genetics, have a lot to do with maybe how you age?
3: There's three things that have to do with it. Genetics, sun, and alcohol.
0: Well, I don't drink alcohol.
3: And then smoking is not helpful either. And skincare goes the other way. I mean, if you do good skincare and really, you know, use Retin-A and really protect your skin from aging, then you will look younger for a longer number of years. If you start doing Botox and those little light peels, those can really buy you 5 or 10 years.
0: Morpheus.
3: Yes, all those things help. It's all additive.
0: Is Morpheus the number one tool you have for preventative aging in your office? Or I know you have a laser option as well. And then
3: laser's a big commitment because it takes a couple of weeks to heal. Morpheus you can do on a Friday and by Monday you're completely normal.
0: Oh yeah, absolutely. I mean, I've done a Morpheus before where I had it done at 2:00. I just got a little bit of bleeding like that night, and Saturday morning I'm fine.
3: Yeah,
0: like I mean,
3: yeah. 24 hours later you're fine.
0: I'm fine. Like, you know, because those little needle marks coagulate quickly. Mm-hmm. In fact, that's part of the rebuilding process, isn't it? The coagulation and the collagen
3: and the contraction
0: stimulation.
3: The contraction from the heat that's being applied.
0: Yeah. So what's the standard facelift cost usually?
3: About $15,000.
0: Wow.
4: And what?
0: Yeah, 15 G's.
4: Ooh.
0: But I mean, now what's the gender? You know, like
3: 95% women.
0: 95.5 women.
3: Yeah.
0: Men don't get facelifts, do they?
3: No, because it's okay to be a little older as a guy.
0: Yeah, I mean,
3: society accepts an older guy way more friendly than an older woman.
0: Ask your dad.
3: Right.
0: He was slinging 35-year-old ass when he was 80.
3: Right.
0: Am I right?
3: Mm-hmm.
0: And I mean, I'm not being disrespectful by saying that, but I mean, your dad aged gracefully,
3: mm-hmm.
0: and you know, he didn't. I don't think your dad looked. Was he 83?
3: I think so, yes.
0: 83. Your dad didn't look 83 at all. And neither did the 35-year-olds he was dating. Think that. Oh. So, anyway, Dan, thanks for the plastic surgeon tutorial.
3: Oh, absolutely. Oh,
0: so, we're on it.
3: Speaking of which, when are we going to thicken up that?
0: Thicken up that?
3: That hay. The hay do.
0: Oh, my hair?
3: Mm-hmm.
0: Nobody's told me I needed to. Nobody's told me that.
3: I thought we were going to do a little bit of reinforcing and density. improvement.
0: I need it.
3: Well, let's do it.
0: Okay, well, let's plan it.
3: Do you want to do it in the late summer, or do you want to do it like Christmas time?
0: Christmas.
3: Okay.
0: I mean, whatever. I mean, whatever you want to do, bud. I mean, by the way, for those that are scoring at home and live in the Tampa Bay area, Dan is now one of the leading guys when it comes to men's hair restoration. And you do it through like the most innovative machine now that's available. And what's that machine called, Dan?
3: The NeoGraft.
0: The NeoGraft.
3: It's flicker unit.
0: And it takes... Now, Dan, I got the standard...
3: Are you on my hair pill? You're not even on my hair pill.
0: Yeah, I probably need your hair pill.
3: You need my hair pill.
0: Yeah.
3: I compounded... I have the Davis Island Pharmacy compound a special pill for your hair.
0: Yeah.
3: Because you don't want to use shampoos. Guys don't use special shampoos. They use, you know, Prel.
0: Yeah, I don't like using special shampoos. No. You know, but
3: or soap. You know, guys are the worst. We don't put creams on our face. We don't use special shampoos. Well, I mean, you do because you're a little bit more, you know, knowledgeable.
0: Like
3: and,
0: about 4 or 5 times a day during on the show, always on the show, I use this Vaseline aloe mist moisturizer, and I'm moisturizing my face about 3 to 5 times a show, and I just slap it on my fat hands and put it on my face, and I really think that it has a lot to do. Listen, I'm fat and I got a fat face,
3: which is youthful.
0: But I don't have for 60 years old. I don't have a lot of crow's feet. You know, I don't think I look 60. Maybe I do.
1: No, not at all.
0: But I am starting to get that male pattern baldness in the middle. You know, and I think that.
3: But your hairline's pretty good, and you're not bald. And for a guy your age, you've got wonderful hair, but it can always be improved.
0: Well, but I'm getting that male pattern baldness, that, you know, Ring of Honor in the middle, the bozo gone wild. I'm starting to get that. I'm thinning out on top, you know, and I'm just trying to, you know, try to kind of do the little when I do my hair. Let me with hair gel. I try to kind of do the Bubba comb over a little bit to the side.
3: Bubba Trump.
0: Yeah. But you know, I do
3: that sideburn hair coming now, all the way across.
0: So Dan, since I'm not like bald, you know, I just
3: that's got, why it's perfect because it hides nicely.
0: So is. And that's probably the most common baldness of men is the male pattern in the middle, right?
3: That and that receding hairline in the front. And yeah, so hairline control is really good with hair transplantation.
0: I don't think I need it in the front as much as I need it in the back.
3: Yeah, we'll throw it in the back.
0: We'll throw it in the back.
3: So, but here's the thing, though, Bubba. If you start taking my hair pill, some of that's going to come back.
0: Right.
1: Oh, that's good.
0: Okay, well, I'm going to need a hair pill. I heard
3: you should probably do it, too.
0: I also heard the hair pill's good really? For the penis.
3: It sure is.
0: I heard you got like a 5 milligram Cialis mixed in with a Finasteride, mixed in with a Yippee-O.
3: Yeah, it's a couple things mixed in together, so yeah. You'll feel better.
0: What does it cost a month?
3: I think it's like $30.
0: Oh, yeah,
3: I'm in. It's not a lot.
0: I'm in.
3: It's not a lot.
0: I'm in.
3: Yeah, it's not
1: much. I'll get on it.
0: Lummy's got the thickest, well, most delicious hair going on.
1: Dr. Dan told me to get on it.
3: Don't you, man? Don't you want to keep that mane?
1: Of course.
3: You want to look like Fabio when you're 60.
1: I sure do.
0: Lummy has the best hair of all.
1: I'm going to definitely get on that.
3: Great hair.
1: I'm going to get on your
3: thick, curly.
0: Plus,
3: Lummy,
0: you're going to get that 5 milligram of Cialis to keep that wiener hard.
1: And it's also going to help my...
0: prostate.
1: Yeah, the prostate.
0: It helps your prostate.
3: Exactly. You'll pee, you'll be able to have sex, and you'll look good doing it.
0: So let's revert back to our desert island deal. So, Dan, like if you were to have to eat your buddy on a desert island,
3: right?
0: What would be the delicacy of a male body?
3: Your strap muscles, the back strap. Your fillet.
0: Where's the, you mean the
3: right the paraspinous muscles? It's the ones right coming down your spine. It's the first ones I'm eating.
0: Like the back strap.
3: Yep. That's what I'm going for now, first. I'm going Chateaubriand.
0: Am I going to have a little more marbling on me than let's say you?
3: Like, yeah, but that muscles tends to be pretty lean.
0: Are you going
3: to?

0: Medication. You might have. I have sleep medication in my meat. You're gonna die of an Ambien overdose when you eat me, man. When you eat me, you're gonna fall asleep. You know.
1: I get picked up. I get rescued, and they're like, "How come you have so much stuff in your body?" I'm like, "I don't know."
0: Let me.
2: Oh, you know who comes into town today for Dr. Dan?
0: Alex.
2: Yeah.
0: Oh, that's right. Alex comes in today. Thank God. He got a hotel. He's not staying with me.
2: Yeah, he told me he didn't want to.
0: I'm lending him my Crown Vic.
2: Oh, good.
0: And so he'll be rolling up to Dan's surgery center in the 04 Crown Vic. And you know what? Alex doesn't care. He literally doesn't care. Hello, who's this? Go ahead.
3: Hey, how's it going?
0: Good, buddy.
3: Good. I got a question for Dr. Dan.
0: Okay, go ahead. He's right here.
3: Good morning, Dan. Good morning, fellas.
2: Good morning.
3: I'll be 61 next month, and I'll give you the short version. 5 years ago, I had meniscus surgery on my left knee, and all the pain and discomfort has come back. And I was just wondering, outside of knee replacement surgery, which I'm not going to do, and stem cell, which I can't afford, what can I do to try to preserve my knee and
1: Synvisc? Did they offer you Synvisc?
3: Excuse me?
1: Did they offer you the Synvisc, that injection where they replace the synovial fluid?
3: No, they didn't.
1: That would be a good option because it's like putting a new pack of grease in your bearings.
0: Oh.
1: And it'll buy you time, and insurance may cover it.
3: And it's called what?
1: Synvisc. It's okay. Essentially replacing the fluid in your knee so there's more lubrication. When they did your meniscus, did they take it out? Did they just repair it? I mean, what's...
3: Just repair it. It was torn on the outside, not on the inner part.
1: Okay, yeah, Synvisc was probably the right answer. S-Y-N-V-I-S-C, I think.
0: And Dan said, it's like throwing some...
1: It's like repacking your bearings.
0: It's like throwing some synthetic, grease into your joints and giving you a little bit more lubrication. What would that give him? Maybe five to 8 years, Dan, maybe?
1: I don't know if I'll give him 5 to 8 years. I'll give him, 6 to 12 months at least. And hopefully, sometimes, they'll do multiple injections. Insurance usually covers it. And if you need another injection a year or two later, they'll probably cover that as well. I mean, they'd way rather cover some injections like that than, a knee replacement. But you're right. That would arguably be, the progression of your disease. If the cartilage is destroyed, then they have to replace it.
0: Synvisc. Got it, buddy?
3: Well, I was a long-time distance runner starting back when I was in the military in my 20s. And pounded a lot of pavement, and they did say they did a pre-op MRI on my knee, and they did say that I had a significant amount of arthritis in my knee.
1: Mm-hmm.
3: And I'm not a doctor. I'm sure that does add to some of the discomfort in my knee. I notice when the weather changes from dry to wet, I get a lot of discomfort.
1: Yeah, you got an old guy's knee. And so there's, three things you can do. Synvisc is one. Things like, growth factors or...
0: Peptides, maybe.
1: I think peptides are BS.
0: In general. PRP. Do you think peptides are BS in general?
1: Well, I'll go back to that in a second. I think PRP shots sometimes can be helpful. And then the Synvisc, and then a knee replacement. Those are the three options. And so I'll start with the Synvisc because, again, insurance covers it, and it helps a lot of people.
0: All right, my man. Listen, we got to go. We got to run. I'm running very late. I got Brian Kilmeade on today. Is it 8:15?
2: 8:15.
0: 8:15. You know Brian Kilmeade. He's got a nationally syndicated show, the Brian Kilmeade Show, from 9 till noon about on 600 conservative talk show radio stations across America, and then the host of Fox and Friends in the morning, 6 until 9. I'm going to open up my questioning and be like, Brian, I've done mornings now for 30-plus years. What is your daily regimen like if you got to do TV at 6 and then roll right on down there and do radio? My God, when do you start your day? I know I start mine at 4 or 3:50. When do you start your day? Including he has to commute into probably the city.
2: Right. It's kind of similar to when we used to do Fridays with the Bone, and then
1: it's exhausting though.
2: Remember, it was 6 and pretty much till 12.
0: Yeah, Exactly.
1: Ooh, but it's exhausting, right?
0: Oh, yeah. It killed my marriage.

0: killed my life. But I was rich as I've ever been. When we return, let me, there looks like there's somebody who wants to talk on the phone. 813-902-8222. 813-90-BUBBA. A lot of things to cover. Jelly Roll files for divorce. I have a theory on that as to why that happened. And the
1: you think him and Post Malone got busy in the back?
0: No, I do not. I think they both became a little famous, and you can't have two stars in one house, was what Hogan used to say.
1: Oh,
0: brother,
1: interesting.
0: Keep your giz hurled down a little bit. Soon as she gets over, it's she's impossible to deal with. Like, Linda was okay until Hogan Know Best reality show, and then she thought she was a star. And that's when it all goes south.
2: Makes sense. Yeah, that's right. Bunny, Bunny has
0: this big-ass podcast. She thinks she's all that. They're both white trash. I mean, they're both the epitome of white trash.
1: Yeah, I like Jelly Roll.
0: I don't. I hate him.
1: Oh, really?
0: Yeah, I do not like him.
1: Really?
0: Mm-hmm.
1: Why?
0: Because I had him in here in 2015-16. And he was trying to sell 200.
1: He was just Jelly Donut back then?
0: No, he was Jelly Roll. Okay. He was an opening act for some rap group that was at the Capitol Theater. The Capitol Theater's capacity is about 250. I gave him like an hour worth of interview time, told everybody where they were going to be at. This is when I was, you know, syndicated on an FM station in Tampa, so we had great distribution for him locally. And helped him out, helped him, you know, promote the venue. And then, you know, so that's when he was, nobody knew who he was. Like, nobody knew who Jelly Roll was. He wasn't even a thing. He was up and coming, just starting his journey, and then he blew up, obviously, and we've since reached out to him a couple different times and said, hey, like for you to come on the show. Bubba wants to, you know, interview you and be happy for you and proud of you and the success that you've achieved. You've done a great job. And he says no.
2: Yep.
0: Nope. And I've even had, like, three or four people reach out to him personally. Like, what was that group, Lummy? The guys that we talked to that opened up for him?
2: The country guys, Moonshine Bandits.
0: Yeah, Moonshine Bandits.
2: Who used to open for?
0: He used to open up for the Moonshine Bandits. Moonshine Bandits are our boys, and they specifically asked him back, see, why don't you go on the Bubba the Love Sponge show? And Jelly Roll was like, man, I don't think his stuff aligns with, you know, probably because of the Hogan sex tape or whatever.
2: Yeah, he was trying to get that whole Christian rub.
0: Yeah, whatever, buddy.
2: Country.
0: Right.
1: Well, yes, I mean, come on. He admits himself that he was a train wreck. So for him for him to avoid someone because of that same thing is being absolutely a hypocritical and intellectually dishonest.
0: Especially when that same guy, you didn't have a problem with going on that same guy when you couldn't sell, when you were in the opening act for a 250-seat venue, and now that you're the, you know, and listen, none of my disdain for Jelly Roll comes from being jealous. No way. I'm happy for the dude. That's a great success story. You were in prison slinging drugs at one time, big fat ass, and now you are in shape and you're one of the most popular entertainers there are. I have no problem with that. I'd love to share your journey with you, meaning, like, you know, promote you. Not that you need my show to promote, but, you know, just, hey, let's do an interview. Let's celebrate your success.
2: You could have showed him some moves in the ring, too, and that I was a wrestler.
0: Sure. You're just trying to get me all kinds of heat. When we return, all that and more next. Stand by.
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0: Got a new rep for my Redline oil gimmick. My boy Kevin. Dealing with Kevin now. Thank you, Kevin, for all that you do for me. 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
3: Bubba, do you change your oil more frequently on the new car than you do an older engine because it's kind of breaking in?
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0: 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You know, here we go, right here. So if you go to the, when you go to redlineoil.com, it says motor oil, and then you go in, they have high performance, and then they have racing. So racing is like all synthetic, and it's like that's what, if I was you, Dan, that's what I, not in your Tesla, because obviously you don't have oil, but like in your Ferrari and all your high-end vehicles, I would run racing synthetic Redline. But it starts and stops fundamentally with you just changing your oil every 5,000.
3: Right. Including, that's critical.
0: Yes, critical. Like critical. Some manufacturers like Toyota and things like that say that you can go like 10,000 or 12,000. 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
3: Yeah, the thin oils.
0: Yeah, because they have
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0: Well, they have a lot less tolerances. 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And I don't have a Bubba code like I do on K&N. I got to get a hold of Kevin and see if I can get a Bubba code.
3: Do they make 0W30?
0: Yep.
3: See, that's what mine runs.
0: Yep.
3: OW30.
0: But you could go to the 530.
3: They say that, too. They say because, I can do for track use.
0: Well, because here's the thing. The zero is made for, like, for cold weather.
3: And like all temperature?
0: Yes. So, like, the 030 would be for a guy that had your race car in Indiana, mm-hmm. and, like, January, like, the cooler months, you know, that viscosity, that they need that lower viscosity for initial startup. Whereas our ambient temperature here in Florida, you could almost go a grade thicker in Florida just because we very, very rarely with that car ever see the track that's less than 80 degrees.
3: Right. Or less than 70. Right. Right. Definitely not, never 40.
0: So you could even bump it up to like a 1040 or, you know, stick with your 530 at full synthetic. That's what you should be running in your race car is the 530 race synthetic.
3: Makes sense.
0: I mean, that's what, you know, World Outlaw guys and, I mean, the NHRA Nitro guys run. They make a 70 weight, a straight 70 weight. Looks just like syrup. But it the nitrous and the, you know, 12,000 RPMs that these things run, 12,000 horsepower that these run, you know, redline 70 weight nitrous oil is one of the very few oils that won't break down under those conditions. So anyway, Pedro, how are you, my friend?
2: Hey, what's going on, crew?
0: You're gonna give us an update. Okay. Give us an update on your stuff.
2: Yeah, man, I'm up here at Moffitt, me and the wife and getting an infusion this morning of a they're trying Keytruda. Had to fight for it. Wife did a hell of a job fighting to get that, and they didn't want to give it to me. They're like, oh, it's not going to work. She kept fighting with insurance, with Moffitt, and so they're like, well, if it sticks, let's throw it at the wall and see what happens. So I'm up here right now for that, and then did the intake for Duke University, for Mayo Clinic, and MD Anderson. So
0: Dan did his undergrad at Duke.
3: Yeah, they're great. They're a great medical center.
2: Nice. Yeah, and that's why I wanted to call while Dan was there, because you know, I know he did his undergrad there. So
0: Moffitt today with this new drug that your insurance finally approved via your wife's hard work, and then when do you head to Duke?
2: Probably in MD Anderson first in mid-July, and then Duke in August.
0: Now, Pedro, we're talking to Pedro, the pool guy, long time, you know, God, been Bob Army for 20 plus years, started out as a pool guy, and we've, you know, and now he's been diagnosed with, is it brain cancer, Pedro, or a brain tumor?
2: Yeah, it's brain cancer, a glioblastoma, real aggressive. Pretty much a real nasty, deadly,
3: and Brzezinski,
2: deadly. But I'm trying to push this thing out of my head.
3: And that neoplasmid thing he did. It's you can't do the Brzezinski thing because that was his therapy was really like almost specific for those
0: brain cancer,
3: those types of brain cancers.
0: Yeah, and had a like a 70% success rate.
3: As opposed to 1%.
0: The Brzezinski guy based out of Houston. Have you looked that up, Pedro, at all?
2: Yeah, I'm trying to see if he'll take any kind of insurance. Otherwise, it's super expensive.
3: Well, I mean, you could die, or you could, you know, sell a car and get the therapy and live. I mean, it's
0: I don't know how big of a car.
3: At what point do you compare?
0: I don't think he's got a car collection like you, Dan, where you can just, you know, he's got cars to sell.
4: Our cars don't cost that much.
2: We only have one car left, man. Yeah. That's it. It's our minivan.
0: Dan, not everybody lives like you. He didn't have like an 84 vintage Lamborghini that he can sell for $150 and fix his brain. He doesn't have that.
4: Thanks, Bubba.
0: You're welcome, my friend.
3: Do you at least price it out and find out what that number is? I mean, it depends what the number is. It could be, you know, $10,000, which if you had, you could take a loan for your health. I mean, you got to know what the number
2: 25.
3: Is. It's 25,000.
2: It's 25 to 55,000. I have priced it out.
3: Oh, you have.
2: Yeah.
0: I mean,
2: I'm still working on it.
0: Okay.
3: So you are considering it and using it as an option.
4: Yeah.
2: Okay. Oh, I'm considering everything, man. I need 18 to 25 years, and whatever it takes is what I'm willing to do, and that's why we have Keytruda right now.
0: Now, Dan, what's Keytruda? What's that, Dan? Dan, are you familiar with
3: Keytruda?
0: What, Pedro, what's Keytruda? Is it a new revolutionary?
4: Immunotherapy.
3: Oh, it's immunotherapy?
4: Immunotherapy.
3: Yeah, okay. Yeah, I understand that. It's one of the immunotherapies. You know, Uncle Nick had brain cancer, and they did that to him, and it was helping, but it destroyed him.
0: Right, it's like almost like an Agent Orange to your body, where they kill everything and hope that you have enough strength to make it, and then hopefully they're killing the bad stuff.
3: Yeah, those biologicals are sometimes just as hard on your body as chemotherapy.
4: Yeah, it's actually worse. My girlfriend went through it with Lynch syndrome, and she survived it. Keytruda was the reason she survived it, and it was ill-advised to take it because she had had an autoimmune disease and Lynch syndrome, and it wasn't approved for that, but it saved her life.
0: Dan, what's Lynch syndrome?
3: I don't know what Lynch syndrome is.
0: What's that, Miss Pedro?
4: It's like the lining of the uterus, uterine cancer, but it's in the lining, and it's past. It's hereditary.
0: Can they take your uterus out?
4: But they have. They had to take every single organ that she didn't need out.
0: Oh, wow.
3: Jeez. So, lightening the bag, huh?
4: Yeah.
0: Well, anyway.
4: And she had to have a colostomy.
3: Oh, that's horrible.
0: Oh, man, that's horrible. Well, Pedro, you're headed to get this stuff today, this new stuff?
4: Yep. We're pulling in right now.
2: Yep, I'm going in here right now. And, hey, listen, there's another Bubba Army guy out of California. This guy, Joe Grondak, his wife has also got cancer. And I don't know if he wanted me to put it out there or not, but if any other Bubba Army can pray for him and his family, you know, I'm not the only one going through it, but
0: I'm familiar. I've heard of Joe Grondak. Grondak,
5: yeah.
0: I've heard of him very much. So I'm familiar with him.
2: So it's crazy, man.
4: Everybody's got cancer.
0: Pedro, anyway. I'm thinking about you as you're getting ready to go in. And you got a pick line that they've already ran, or you know, are they doing it that way, or just intravenous?
2: Not sure yet. I'm going to find out here at 8:15. It's 7 o'clock. I need blood work, and so yeehaw, man. I gotta stick around. I gotta see you guys again. I got a lot to do, man. I'm not done.
0: Pedro,
2: I gotta go.
0: Appreciate your fight, my friend. We're here with you.
4: Thank you, guys.
2: Love you guys.
0: All right, man. Love you too, buddy. Thank you. Thank you to Macho Man. I think he may have bought a software package to give us a few more backdrops. Today's a new backdrop. I like it a lot. So tell Macho Man thank you on that.
3: That's nice.
0: Do we got a couple different options now? And if not, let's buy that package. I don't think it was that expensive, was it?
3: No. Macho's always looking to update stuff.
0: Remember the three guys from Brazil that threw the chick? I didn't know she was this attractive.
3: Yeah, she was like a TikTok or Instagram model.
0: Yeah, she was in Brazil doing a bungee jump deal, and they threw her right off, and none of them had checked to see if she was strapped up to the bungee gimmick, and she was not strapped at all. Now, as you have, and the way the technique that they used is they actually like put her over their heads, and then walked out on them like this little diving board like gimmick, and then threw her off a bridge. Don't you think one of those may have looked up and said, "Man, she's not tethered to anything. We're literally throwing her off the bridge."
3: You know what's bad is that she was still alive when she landed.
0: Yeah.
3: Oh, really?
0: Yeah, there was a report that there was a nurse down below, and that she actually administered nursing type stuff. And she was.
3: So she felt all those bones shatter?
0: And she actually was in. She didn't die until she was in the hospital for a little bit.
3: Ugh.
0: So
3: the pain and suffering that she had to endure.
0: Oh, my God. Think about it. Would it knock you unconscious?
3: Well, it depends. You know, it would, first of all, if you fall from that height, you've got multiple fractures. You've got multiple internal injuries. You know, when people get in car accidents, they can not have a scratch on their body, but have ripped apart the insides of their belly.
0: Right.
3: From the rapid G deceleration.
0: Oh, the seatbelt and all that.
3: The seatbelt can like rupture a spleen. I mean, it can be catastrophic.
0: So they
3: super painful. So I can't imagine the pain she was in when, you know, a quarter of her bones are shattered. And she's bleeding internally.
0: Here's the event, and this one edits it right before she hits the ground, so I don't have to worry about
3: it. You
0: can
3: literally rip your heart off your aorta with a rapid deceleration like that.
0: Really?
3: Yeah. It's
0: so not. I mean, so if you're okay, so you got this guy may not be able to see if she's not tethered to anything because he's the guide guy that's looking on, and he has to make sure he steps correctly on the board. Now, but this guy, I think the latch is right above the second guy's head. And then the third guy here, he is, you know, now he's definitely all strapped up, but he has a direct, you know, view of that, you know, buckle that's right there that's not hooked up.
3: We're forgetting one more person, Bubba.
0: Her.
3: No. The photographer.
0: Yeah. Right.
3: This guy doing the video is like, "Hey, the cord's on the ground. It's not attached to her, dude. Tell him stop."
0: Oh,
3: hey,
0: my God. Just
3: Pellegro, whatever you say, stop him.
0: And look at they literally throw her off like a sack of potatoes. Look, ready?
3: And she's so trusting.
0: And, like, can you imagine as you're going down, you're like, okay, I'm going to catch. It's going to snatch. And
3: no,
0: then
3: it's
0: probably lights out. I'm assuming that probably knocks you unconscious. It's unsurvivable. And, you know, that's the event that took place. I think they show another view, but they do not show the
3: what's in her hand, like a selfie stick?
0: Yeah, like a selfie stick.
3: Oh, God.
0: I wonder where that footage is.
5: Oh.
0: And they throw her overboard, and boom, it's lights out. Now, these three guys got the three people, they got arrested yesterday in Brazil.
3: As they should.
0: Oh, absolutely, as they should. And there is no audio or anything, but here are the three guys that, would that be... like
3: it would be
0: reckless homicide,
3: yeah, which is essentially manslaughter.
0: Yeah, and there they are walking.
3: I mean, it's the same kind of thing as like when during the movie Rust, when he shot that person, you know, he wasn't trying to kill him. It was gross negligence that results in a death, which is sometimes called manslaughter.
0: So I saw this, and it's the first time since 1961 that the United States government... Hey, I will tell you this. Look at this little short... I don't know where this is taped at, but let me look at this little shorty over here.
5: Oh, look at that.
0: I don't know if she's just a streetwalker or she's getting ready to get on this guy's back of his motorcycle or what, but I didn't see that. Nice little white boot action. But it's the first time since 1961 the U.S. Army is reportedly preparing to carry out its first execution since 1961, according to a planning document shared by ABC News. Here we go. More. The plan would apply to the service members currently on military death row for crimes. I can't quite read it. It's for crime. I can't see how that. Let me how it's got the
5: crime ranging from mass murdering to serial rape.
0: Yeah. So for the first time since 1961, we have a person and multiple four people on military death row.
5: Oh.
0: And it's waiting for Trump's signature. And as you know, there's only one place in America where they can kill people federally. Terre Haute, Indiana. Terre Haute, Indiana is where they kill you federally. Timothy McVeigh and other people. And it's really...
3: That was for a federal crime. What about military crime? It's still there?
0: Are you sure? Well, yeah. Yep. Oh, yeah. Let me show you. Ready?
3: Uh-huh.
0: You ready for my due diligence? Mm-hmm. Boom, boom, boom, boom, boom. Army's plan for military death row execution is named Operation Resolute Justice. If an execution order is signed by the president, military death row inmates would be transported to the Federal Correction Institution, Terre Haute, Indiana.
3: That's the place.
0: We'll get into that next.
6: Bubba the Love Sponge? Hell yeah.
7: I love them all, man. They're all great.
8: The Bubba the Love Sponge show returns after these words.
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1: I think next Friday will be blasted out of here about right at 10, northward bound to Fort Walton Beach, destined for the Missing Parts motorcycle ride hosted by Emerald Coast Harley, Big Gus Tractors, and of course Justin Nunley. They're expecting unbelievable turnout. This is, I think, the second year. They did it last year. It was just, I think maybe I heard like 1,500, 2,000 bikes, something like that.
2: Oh, wow.
1: And it's a great cause. It's been a while since we've been up to Fort Walton Beach. The last time, Dr. Dan and I flew up there.
3: That was fun.
1: And then you were, remember the whole entire time?
3: We were teasing that guy about
1: how hot his girlfriend was. Yeah. I think she was kind of sweating you a little bit.
3: Yeah, and the thing is like she had a platform against bullying. And we flat out bullied him for 2 days straight.
1: You know what? I didn't really think about that, but you're right.
3: Absolutely. We bullied him for 2 days because he couldn't do anything. You guys were, you know, ahead of him in the pecking order, so he couldn't say anything.
1: No, it was me and Shannon and you
3: 48 hours.
1: And we were just nonstop screwing with him.
3: Nonstop. It literally was the entire time.
1: And remember, she wore like those tight leather pants.
3: Yeah, she was good looking.
1: Yeah. She was hot.
3: Mm-hmm.
1: So anyway,
3: they like dumped his wife for her, and then I think she dumped him at the end.
1: No, I think they're still together.
3: No.
1: Yeah.
3: I thought they dumped each other.
1: No, let me, will you look into that? I think they're still together. I think he left his wife.
3: He did.
1: He left his wife and two or three kids for her. I think there was like a 20-year age disparagement or something like that. She was fine as hell. And then I think they ended up together. I think they're still maybe.
2: What's his name again?
3: Oh, God bless
1: Justin.
3: Him. Justin. Yeah, Justin Bobby.
1: Justin. I don't even know. But the talk show didn't last that long.
3: Mm-mm.
1: Because he's a lawyer and he does some TV stuff and he's just really all over the place.
2: Justin Clark?
1: Justin Clark.
3: Justin Clark.
1: And see, let me look at his socials and see if him and her are together. I think they're still together. God bless.
3: What's her name?
1: Hot Freak Running Wild. That was her name. And
3: we're relentless with him. It was so funny though.
1: We'll be up.
3: He was a good sport about it.
1: I think we'll be rolling in like around 6 hours up there, Lemmy?
2: Well, it's going to be about six and a half hours.
1: Six and a half hours. And what is it, just 75 to 10?
2: Yes, sir. And then you usually get off around, there's like 3:31, I think it is.
1: Now,
3: is
1: it you and Ashley, or is it you, Ashley, and Walker?
2: You be Ashley and Walker. We have a family friend that wants to, he's going to hang out with Walker for a while. I do like everything.
1: Okay, well, me and Walker did make some advancements in our relationship, and it's gone from the minute he sees me and he starts crying immediately for whatever reason to now, as long as I spread my legs and he can shoot a hockey puck through my feet, then we're friends.
3: I'm glad that's the second half of the sentence. Right. I wasn't sure what you're going to go with that.
2: But yeah. It's Michaela Nichols, and they got married.
1: Oh, they got married?
2: They got married in 2026, January 3rd, yep.
1: So just here.
3: Oh, yes. Wow.
1: Well, good luck to you
3: guys.
1: That's nice. I mean, that's a hell of a score, Justin McGillicuddy.
3: Mm-hmm.
1: That's a hell of a score. So we'll be up there, and then, Lummi, I think we got like a dinner with Griffo and Gus and Nunley on like Friday night somewhere. And then Saturday's the ride. And then I'll probably, to be honest with you, pull out after the ride.
2: And I'll be there.
1: And you're going to be there.
2: Yes.
1: So, yeah, I'm pulling out probably after the ride to get back here. And then you'll stay. And then I think there's something.
2: There's an after party.
1: After party. Yes. I may stay for that, too.
2: There was a post-ride party and then a missing parts ride after party.
1: Yeah. I don't know if I'm going to make the after party, but I certainly will hit all parties that I can.
2: Live performance by Saving Abel.
1: Oh, that's a pretty big band.
2: Yeah.
1: Really?
2: Good stuff, yeah.
1: Oh, okay.
4: U.S. Army prepares to carry out its first execution since 1961. An internal planning document shared with ABC News Sunday shows the Army plans to execute its four servicemen currently on military death row. The crimes range from serial rape to mass murder, with one of the more infamous prisoners being the 2009 Fort Hood shooter, Nadal Hassan. The White House has yet to comment on the plans, though military law...
1: Now, I'm really not trying to stereotype or even profile anybody, but when a guy named Natal Hassan tries to join the military, wouldn't you maybe do a little background check as to what type of terrorist ties he might have?
2: Yeah.
3: I mean, I believe he was a military psychiatrist, wasn't he? I think he was a doctor.
1: He was. He was a doctor.
4: States, the only official who may currently sign off on the execution of a service member is President Trump. U.S. Army.
1: So, and then.
3: He's all for it, I'm sure.
1: Army's plan for military death row execution is named Operation Resolute Justice. In an execution order, if the execution order is signed by the president, military death row inmates would be transported to the Federal Correction Institution in Terre Haute, Indiana. The Army has a plan in place for the service to carry out executions of military prisoners on death row if the execution orders are approved by Donald Trump, called Operation Resolute Justice. The plan directs the Army to coordinate with the Federal Bureau of Prisons to transport inmates from Fort Leavenworth, Kansas, to the Federal Correction Institute in Terre Haute, Indiana. The plan also calls for the establishment of a viewing station for the witnesses, and so they do have that. Under the Uniform Code of Military Justice, or the UCMJ, the president has to sign off on the execution order. To date, the president has not taken any action against any of the three death sentence inmates who do not have presidential-approved death sentences. So the facility in Terre Haute, Indiana, has been the official federal execution place since 2001. However, the last time the U.S. military carried out an execution was 1961. So it's been since 1961 that we killed a United States military service member. There are currently four soldiers on the military death row who are housed at the U.S. Disciplinary Barracks in Fort Leavenworth, Kansas, which is managed by the Army. The former soldiers, Timothy Heinous, Nadel Hassan, Ronald Gray, and Hassan Hassan Akbar.
2: Oh, yeah. Guilty.
1: Were all found guilty of murder. Some in mass scenes of violence, others in more personal crimes. So at the end of the day, Trump has to be the one that signs these, and then they ship them to Terre Haute and kill them. And I think the Terre Haute has like the lethal injection.
2: Well, see, the guy Ronald Gregg, one of them, it looks like his execution was approved by George W. Bush, but it's been delayed because of legal challenges.
1: Yeah, in 08, President Bush signed off on his executive order. That's the Army Specialist Ronald Gray, which dates back decades. In 1988, he was convicted by a general court-martial of 14 charges, including premeditated murder, attempted murder, and the raping of three women, two of which were soldiers. And in 08, George W. Bush signed off on his execution order. So 18 years, this guy's been, they've been trying to kill him. But it was later challenged in federal court, and in 2016, a judge lifted the hold on his execution order. And in 2017, an Army court rejected his final appeal. So that means what? When you lose your final appeal, that means it's just a matter of time before they kill you, right?
2: Yes.
1: Man, think about being on death row. I'm sure you probably don't have a lot of privileges, and you're probably locked in a little box because you're the most heinous monster in the entire facility, but you really don't know, when it's going to happen. It could be, the one guy's been on death row for, 18 years.
2: Austin Wolf, 25.
1: Thank you, Austin, my friend. Hold on. Slow day today. No money at all.
2: He'll be at the missing parts ride.
1: Oh, you will?
2: Yes.
1: That's right. We got him a slot.
2: Yes, we did.
3: I think military executions kind of follow the political environment and climate. And so under Biden, who is probably against
1: Democratic presidents probably aren't for capital punishment, much like Republican or conservative, politicians are.
3: Right.
1: That tends to be like states that are governed or states that tend to be more liberal don't have the death penalty, like New York, California, Illinois. They don't have the death penalty. You're just going to get life without parole. Whereas like Indiana, Florida, Mississippi, Louisiana, Texas, Georgia, some of these more conservative red states, they're all for killing you.
3: Mm-hmm.
1: But even that, Dan, there's an extensive appeal process before they actually kill you, because they want to make sure
3: you want to make sure you got the right guy.
1: Right.
3: Absolutely. But what's so funny is that it seems that someone just pointed this out, and I just want to highlight the hypocrisy of it. The Republicans are all about killing the bad guy but saving the baby, and the Democrats are all about killing the baby and saving the bad guy.
1: Yeah.
3: Isn't that bizarre if you look at it that
1: way? Who just brought that out? Because that's brilliant. Absolutely. Republicans want to save the baby and kill the bad guy.
3: Jimmy the Pimp said, unless it's a fetus. And then he made that's exactly the point. The Democrats don't want to kill anybody unless it's a fetus. And Republicans don't want to kill a fetus. But God forbid that you do a crime, you're going to meet your maker.
1: Yeah, that's a great analogy.
3: It's hypocrisy on both sides.
1: Oh, it is.
3: I'm trying to shoot down the middle here.
1: Yeah, me too. I'm not really, I
3: understand the death penalty. I think it should be, an option as a deterrent.
1: For very heinous.
3: But for the worst of the worst, and really when there's zero chance of there being any
1: rehabilitation.
3: Any rehabilitation or any mistake.
1: Right.
3: We've killed the wrong person before.
1: Oh, yeah.
3: That's happened.
2: I think all four of these guys... It's pretty
3: locked in. Yeah. But I'm on the board of directors of the Innocence Project of Florida, and our mission statement is to get people that were wrongly convicted out of jail, and we get people that have been in jail for 30, 40 years.
1: Yep. And you're working on that black guy from St.
3: Right.
1: Pete.
3: But and these guys were just thrown in jail.
1: The prosecutor
3: overlooked some exculpatory evidence. And these
1: and
3: guys
1: back
3: were innocent.
1: Then, and back then, it was a little bit more of the good old boy network.
3: Oh, yeah. Where, Three guys said you're guilty, you're going to jail.
1: Right. You're a black guy in St. Pete.
3: Yeah, bye-bye.
1: And two neighbors say that you did it, and even though there's really not any hard evidence that you did, like the guy that you're currently representing that I think's on his last appeal.
3: Right, and it was a CI that said that he did it, and no one else said it. And he spent 20 years in jail.
1: And did he get out?
3: Not yet.
1: Is he close?
3: I don't know. We're trying. It's so hard.
1: This is one of the biggest railroaded cases ever.
3: Yes.
1: In fact, but not include, but
3: Michael Morgan,
1: where the woman that he supposedly raped, but he didn't, has recanted her statement. And said that he didn't do it.
3: And the supposed accomplice. No, she's not cooperating. The supposed accomplice said he wasn't there.
1: Right.
3: He had nothing to do with it. He's an innocent man. But the prosecutors are so narcissistic.
1: They
3: can't take an L. They won't take an L. Even if it's from 20 years ago.
1: And this Michael Morgan dude is such an unbelievable dude.
3: His dad was a dentist. His mom's a lawyer.
1: He's facing life in prison, and that's what he's serving right now.
3: Over attempted murder and attempted rape. No one was killed. No one was raped. The girl got shot in the ass as she was running out the front door, and it wasn't by him.
1: So listen to this. The state, it's my understanding, Dan, you can correct me if I'm wrong, that the state went to him and said, if you'll plead guilty, because he's completely, all this time said he's innocent, we will let you out for time served.
3: Yeah, they'll commute it.
1: And he said, I'm not pleading guilty for something I didn't do. I'll sit in prison before I do that.
3: Yeah.
1: Am I right on that?
3: Principles sometimes outshine reason.
1: And that makes the prosecution even more being dicks and not working with you because they don't want to take an L.
3: Yep.
1: It's all about not them not taking an L. They got the wrong guy. They know they got the wrong guy. Now, aren't you on his last appeal now?
3: Yeah. We're doing everything we can. It's almost impossible.
2: That wouldn't be like a...
3: I thought we were going to get a DeSantis-type thing. And, Ashley Moody, when she was attorney general, said she was going to jump on it. And, nothing happens because these guys in the political, titans are so afraid that if they, commute a sentence or pardon someone, that the person's going to go out and commit a crime and they're going to look stupid.
1: Right.
3: Or they're going to look weak to their conservative, backers. Because God forbid you let a guy out of jail that may have been innocent, that's already spent 20 plus years in jail. I mean, how much more do you got to do for a guy?
1: If you're not a good enough politician to be able to work around that story and say, listen, the guy spent 20 plus years in prison.
3: No one died.
1: The state went to him and asked if he'd plead guilty. They'd let him go. He said no. Yeah, that's how much he knows he's innocent. It's been botched from nobody died. Nobody got raped. There's all kinds of circumstantial evidence. There is no DNA of the scene.
3: Nope.
1: And there's none. There's none. And,
3: nope.
1: And I'm a big believer, man. If you don't got DNA or you don't got video footage, I think
3: busted that red-handed with blood on his hands or standing over the body with a knife in his hand.
1: Sure.
3: I mean, those guys are guilty. But with this guy, I mean, there's a lot of opportunity.
1: Michael Morgan is his name.
3: For to say that he didn't do it. And by the way, there's people that get in drunk driving accidents that kill two people that spend less than 20 years in jail. And he didn't. No one died. And he's in jail for life.
1: So hold on.
3: It's ridiculous.
1: There's people that do what you said and get a plea deal. You know what I'm saying? I mean, affluent people that can lawyer up. You know, I mean, there's people.
3: Or
1: that,
3: they get 10 years, or they get 12 years. You know, for negligent vehicular homicide. They remember the kids on Bayshore, the affluent kids that killed bicyclist, or the lady? I think it was a lady with the baby, right?
2: Yeah, it was a lady with the baby.
3: Lady with the baby. What'd they get?
5: Jelly Roll
3: years?
5: And Bunny XO have called.
1: Hold on, I'm sorry. Yeah, they got. What'd they get?
3: I think like 15 years.
1: Man serving life sentence. May be innocent. A man serving a life sentence as a result of eyewitness testimony says he's innocent. This is from 2014. Dan's been working on this since you became a lawyer.
3: Yeah, since 2016.
1: It was the night of June 10th, 1993, when two unidentified men robbed Felicia Fuller in St. Pete. Fuller, who was a convicted drug dealer, but was also the daughter of a... This is also another... Her dad was a cop. She accused the man of attempting to rape her before one of them shot her several times, including in the butt. Thankfully, the injuries were non-life-threatening. More than a week later, Fuller would identify 18-year-old Michael Morgan as one of the men who committed the crime. It's Fuller's testimony which ultimately persuaded the jury to convict Morgan, who has been sentenced to life in prison. Michael Morgan, known as a juvenile delinquent with a record, was already facing 15 years in prison after an armed robbery conviction that he admitted to. I had nothing to go on. I can't say I was a model citizen and I never got in trouble before, but I can't say that. He says that after being sentenced to 15 years in prison, he vowed to his family he was going to turn his life around. He said he should never have been serving a life sentence for a crime that happened on June 10th. And so it goes on, Dan, I think, talks about all of the whodunits in here. And even Channel 10's headline says, man serving life sentence may be innocent. And they break it all down. I don't have time to break it down now, but they break it all down as to why this guy potentially is innocent. And, Dan, it's part of his innocence project that he is on the board of. Here in Florida. This is one of your current cases that you're working on, and you guys have had some success on getting some people released, have you not?
3: Oh, we get three or four people out every year, and you know, some of these people have been in jail for 40 years, wrongly.
1: 40 years.
3: 35 years. That's your entire functional life.
1: So let me, it's our clickbait, and Jelly Roll files for divorce. Here is the, I think, Entertainment Tonight short story of it.
5: Jelly Roll and Bunny XO have called it quits. The singer and the Dumb Blonde podcast host have broken up after nearly 10 years of marriage, according to court records obtained by TMZ. The outlet reports that Jelly, whose real name is Jason Bradley DeFord, filed for divorce in May in Tennessee. E! News has reached out to Jelly and Bunny's reps for comment, but hasn't heard back. Jelly Roll met Bunny, whose real name is Elisa DeFord, in 2015 before he made it big. However, the two didn't...
1: I mean, that's a year before we had him on the air.
2: Yeah, exactly.
1: I think we had him on 16 or 17.
2: 16.
5: ...become romantic until the following year, when they eventually tied the knot. Bunny has been open about the ups and downs they've had in their relationship, revealing the two have split multiple times in the past. However, Bunny told E! News...
1: This is an example of both... This is double white trash that got famous. And when double white trash gets famous, it never works out. He's more famous than her, but she's doing quite well. She's probably making $200,000 a month on her podcast.
3: Really? So
1: she, yeah, she's and all, with all of her platforms all in. I could be missing the mark by a hundred.
3: Is she pretty or is she gross?
1: She's gross.
3: I can't tell.
1: She's gross.
3: Is she gross?
1: I'd hate to see what she looked like in the morning without all of her pumped up lips and her makeup and her filters and all of that. She's gross.
3: He's prima donna. I mean,
5: in February 2026, that despite their history, the two have, quote, decided that we're going to ride this thing till the wheels fall off. For more updates on this story, visit eonline.com.
1: Now, what'd they say now here?
3: If we're going to ride this thing till the wheels fall off, implies you're going to stay together.
1: That usually means you're going to stay together,
2: well,
1: right?
2: That was last year.
1: Hold on.
5: Despite their history, the two have, quote, decided that we're going to ride this thing till the wheels fall off. For more updates on this story, visit eonline.com.
1: I think this is a prime example of he, you know, busted his ass and became a really, really popular entertainer, and good for him. And then she started kind of piggybacking off of his fame and started her own podcast, and she's done quite well. She's done very, very well.
3: Now that he's lost weight, do you think he's getting a little more ass,
1: Oh,
3: too?
1: He's getting way more ass.
3: He's famous.
2: He did admit that he cheated on her on October 21st, that he cheated on her at a hotel, I guess.
1: With some groupie, probably some little crickets.
2: Yeah, some grouper, yeah.
1: Some little country crickets.
2: Yep.
1: And then she's very, very popular as well. Dan, you wanted to know what she looked like. This is kind of her talking about her podcast and how they were on Patreon, and then they pulled off of Patreon. She's
3: those glasses from Jay.
1: It's ridiculous. I think she wears these really oversized glasses to
3: hide her face.
1: Yeah, I really do.
3: It's like
1: damn it.
6: Most of you guys know, if you're on my Patreon, that I have left the platform. Now, the entire reason why I left Patreon is in this week's episode of the podcast, which, by the way, just dropped on our brand new YouTube. So I have my BunnyXO YouTube channel, and then I also have the Dumb Blonde Pod channel now, which will only be strictly podcasts and Ask, Tell, Confess, and then the BunnyXO channel will be vlogs that I drop twice a month.
1: Oh, Jesus.
3: Why are her glasses fogged up?
1: It's probably a filter. And
3: she can't see how old her eyes are?
1: No, yeah, probably. So you can't get a bearing on her. And like, she's gotten so full of herself and had an unbelievable flash of fameness, and she's really doing well. She's probably making $2-3 million a year on all of this crazy stuff. And, you know, initially she was just Jelly Roll's wife. Then she rolled that into some very successful podcasting. I'm happy for her. But this is probably a prime example of a couple white trash that are now multi-millionaires. And, you know, at that point, you forget where you came from. You fall out of love with, you know, and even though Jelly Roll's bettered himself and he looks great now. And again, didn't he say, let me on October 21st, that he had a country cricket?
2: Yes, he did, yeah.
6: I'm also going to be streaming on Kick, but that is a whole other conversation, and I will announce that you guys know when I'll be streaming over there and stuff. Today was actually a really big day for us at Dumb Blonde, because for the past 6 years, I've hid my podcast behind a paywall, and the following that I've built has been through streaming platforms. So we dropped our first official full podcast in real time, like the day that it actually drops, on YouTube this morning. So if you guys want to go watch that.
1: I mean, she's grifting like we are. You know what I'm saying? Like, she's just trying to do that internet podcasting content-based program.
3: Is she interesting at all?
1: Yeah, I think, you know what, to give her credit, she's pretty good. She has some great guests, you know, because the bigger you get on that world, the better, you know, the more guests that you have. So, yeah, she does a pretty good job. And, you know, he does a pretty good job. So, you know, I think these couple people that were,
3: Jelly Roll's a great artist. No, I can't. You can't degrade him as a musical artist.
1: No.
3: He's got some great hits. He's entertaining. I love his. I'm not a country guy at all, and he is entertaining. You know, he's God bless him. But, you know, again, she's just, you know, slinging.
1: She's
3: just slinging.
1: Yeah. So they're filing for divorce. Lemmy says there's articles saying that he had a country cricket hookup on October. So that made
2: me. I sent you the video. It's an e-story from back then.
1: About him saying, I got myself a country cricket.
2: Yeah.
1: That should be a song.
7: One of the worst moments of my adulthood was when I had an affair on my wife.
8: Jelly Roll is sharing one of his biggest life regrets. The singer got candid about the time he cheated on his wife of 9 years, BunnyXO, sharing during his appearance on the October 21st episode of the Human School podcast that much of his decision to stray stemmed from his friend.
1: Well, that's when he was his biggest man
8: group at the time.
7: I don't talk about this publicly at all, but one of the worst moments of my adulthood was when I had an affair on my wife. Because it was the first time that I was like, I really can't get this right at all. Like, I know I'm in love with this woman. You know what I mean? Like, it was just such a, like, it just really really, really blew me back.
8: The 40-year-old notes that...
1: I would have shut up and not said a word about it. Right, Dan? I mean, you know, why would you admit that on a podcast just to give her ammunition?
8: Yeah. Much of his behavior at the time of his affair was influenced by the crowd he was surrounding himself with, feeling pressure to prioritize...
1: By the way, for those scoring at home, I hate... when people do the little heart gimmicks with their hands.
3: Oh, don't you just want to like smack them, hit them with a club?
1: Yeah.
2: Everyone does it.
3: I mean,
2: it now.
3: It's oh my God, so come stupid. On. It's okay if a 14-year-old gymnast does it to her mom.
1: Sure. Or even that
3: after like
1: even
3: sticking that, a flip.
1: Or even like that LSU gymnast, that 21 or 20-year-old junior at LSU, and she sticks a gimmick. You know, she sticks the uneven bars, and then, you know, she gives a little heart to her teammates. Okay, I get it.
3: Right. If you have a penis, you shouldn't make heart things with your hands.
1: Well, if you got a penis and you're over 16.
2: Yeah, I was going to say, because the walker, because he learned at school, he does when he's like ice skating.
3: Oh, he's a little cute. Yeah, it's okay. Once you hit puberty as a boy.
1: I'd be stepping in immediately, Lummy, and trying to man up that situation. Like, hey, Ash, I need a ruling on this, Ash. Come on. We can't have our little kid doing the heart gimmick.
3: He's like shoot the arrow or something else.
2: He usually flicks me off. But
7: I look back at even that moment in my life, and it was like I was hanging around.
1: I just will let you know, for a person that observes your family unit, you have no control.
2: Well,
1: I mean, you're the lowest man on the totem pole at this point. I mean, you're like almost like just a valet.
2: I'm just sleeping in the garage.
1: Go get the car.
2: Yep.
1: Go settle the tab. Go buy the toys. And, you know.
2: Shut up.
1: Even the kid tells you what to do.
2: Of course.
7: People that were cheating on their wives.
1: Mm. Well, let me hear that. Hold on.
8: Surrounding himself with, feeling pressure to prioritize those friendships.
7: But I looked back at even that moment in my life, and it was like, I was hanging around a bunch of people that were cheating on their wives. Mm. I was, you know, like,
3: Don't throw the boys under the bus now, okay?
1: Yeah, don't throw the boys.
3: I don't want to hear you hanging out with. Yeah. Keep it to yourself.
7: A bunch of people that were doing cocaine. When I was drinking a lot, I was hanging around a lot of people that were drinking a lot. And I wanted to, this is something I went into the world. And then, of course, you don't know how to make friends in your late 30s. You know what I mean? I had no frame of reference to that. I used to be proud of long-standing friendships just because they had a number attached to them. Mm. Horrible humans, but I would just be proud to say a dude's been with me 12 years.
8: But the singer admits he's now in a much better place.
7: And I did a lot of work to repair that relationship. You know what I mean? Like, the repair has been special, man. We're stronger than we could have ever been.
1: Right. 7 months later.
7: And I wish our story would have went in the way that it never had an affair. And I'm in no way glad it happened. But, well, man, I'm proud of who we are today.
1: And here's the deal, man. That didn't break them up. Him cheating or admitting to cheating in October, which hard telling when it really happened, that didn't break them up. Her rise and being famous and her multi-million dollar status on her own, along with his continual weight loss journey, looking better and better and better. The country crickets are probably more and more and more. She's now a multimillionaire. And like Hogan used to say, there can only be one star in the family. And when you get more than one star in the family, you know, people start smelling themselves.
2: Well, it's kind of
1: funny.
2: And
1: they forget about who got him, she forgets about who got her to the big show.
2: Well,
1: his ability and fame. And you know, as a country artist and a really, really, really good selling hot country artist is what propelled her. Nobody would have known who she was if she hadn't had Jelly Roll. What are you going to say, Lum?
2: I was going to say, they kind of, what he just said in there too, kind of puts in focus on what we say, how he kind of dumped us with all his other friends, is that, you know, he had to make a change. So he got rid of all those old friends or old people that he used to be around. The Moonshine Bandit guy said that he just totally cut off anyone that was in his past.
1: Well,
2: anything he did in his past, he didn't want to have anything to deal with.
1: But meanwhile, and you do that so that you can be a better husband and be, you know, not in this situation where you're filing for divorce. If you throw away all the past and the bad influences, then you should have been as pure as the wind-driven snow and had no bad influences on you, and you all should be together. So I don't think it's a Jelly Roll deal. I'm sticking up for Jelly Roll. I think it's a her deal. She's believing her own hype. She got unbelievably famous and rich quick on the back of him, on the back of his hard work and his notoriety. She then came in and became very famous and very financially secure. And at that point, you know, I think this is on her. Not him.
2: Because I think she was, a stripper before?
1: Yeah, she was a stripper, and she was in jail, and she had a drug habit.
2: Oh.
1: I'm blaming this completely on her. This is her. This ain't Jelly Roll. Not that I have an affection for Jelly Roll, but that's just how I score this right now. You get a bitch that starts believing her own hype, and she's making a couple million a year. She doesn't need your nonsense.
2: Yes, it's 3 to 5 million.
1: Yeah, there you go. I didn't even see that article, and I was pretty correct, was I not?
2: Yes, you were.
1: Yeah, exactly.
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1: They're like a bunch of sharks circling in the water, searching for blood or any sign of weakness, are ready to strike. 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

0: Friends, the number one rated morning show on all of cable. Today at 8:15. He also has the Brian Kilmeade show, heard on about, I'd say, 450 to 600 affiliates throughout America. That's 9 to noon. So just think, man, he leaves the television set probably at right at 9. They probably hit the top of the hour positioning statement for his radio show. I'm going to ask him the logistics of it today. Like, how far do you literally got to walk from the TV set to the radio set? And you probably aren't putting your headphones on until maybe one or two past the top of the hour. And probably the network is clearing their top of the hour news, you know, news update. And you probably start like at 9:07. But I mean, like, God, how do you switch gears? How do you prepare? Or do you use a little bit of what you talked about on TV? Like, you have to have probably two separate producers. TV, usually it's just rip and read. They got the stories laid out for you. You deliver them with potentially maybe some opinion and some back fodder. But, you know, radio is completely opposite of TV, meaning you're not ripping and reading. You're actually doing monologue, long form based opinion, you know, content. So, like, man, how do you switch gears like that? Just the preparation process. Do you got to prep for the radio show before the TV show? Because there is no time to prep, you know, for the radio show when you're just walking, literally walking up saying, "See you, so long, we'll see you tomorrow." And then walking however long it is to get to the radio studio, throwing on some headphones and be like, "Welcome to the Brian Kilmeade Show." And the only reason we're getting a chance to interview him today at 8:15 is because it's a rare day off that he has on the TV set.
1: And yet on his day off, he's still working.
0: On your day off, my friend, you could have slept in a little bit, but no, you're grinding
2: Pensacola.
0: Pensacola. For your July 11th Pensacola appearance. And here you are, almost a month out, and you're already grinding, promoting that, and coming on my dumbass show. Appreciate you, my friend. And he's been on before. He's actually been in studio.
2: Yes, he has.
0: Been in studio. On a more sombering note, we lost 8. I'm assuming this might be men from the Air Force. Yeah, because it was Edwards Air Force Base in California. All 8 crew members are dead after a nuclear-capable B-52 Stratus Fortress went down at Edwards Air Force Base just right after takeoff. Not even in a combat epic fury type way. This was just them taking off on our own, you know, from, you know, a U.S. Air, well, arguably one of the most famous U.S. Air Force bases, Edwards Air Force Base.
3: Sad news breaking tonight. 8 people likely dead in the crash of a B-52 bomber, Edwards Air Force
0: Base. And, you know, one day your dad is here and he's a pilot, a very accomplished pilot in the Air Force, and he's just doing a routine, you know, whatever, maybe a routine deal. I doubt that, you know, Dan, I doubt they were going anywhere to bomb anything. They were probably just doing routine maneuvers.
2: Practice. Yeah, they were just practicing.
0: You know, because the people that are going to be bombing Iran and think those are off, you know, off of aircraft carriers in the middle, you know, right, parked outside of Iran. But we have had B-52s make the trek over there when we did the bunker buster. But this was, I think, just a standard training exercise.
2: Yes.
0: Probably one that each one of those 8 members have done hundreds of times.
3: These officials now saying the plane was on a routine test mission and that initial indications are the crash was not survivable. The incident now is under investigation. We're looking for more details at this hour.
1: Did you know that there's twice

0: as many deaths from training as there are from combat in the military?
1: No.
0: Between 2006 and 2018, 16% of the deaths were from combat and 32% were from training.
2: Oh, wow.
0: And the rest were for, like, you know, accidents, homicides, illness, stuff like that.
1: Suicide,
0: but,
1: you know.
0: Yeah, but combat operations accounted for half the deaths that the training accounted for, which is crazy.
1: Let me just send me, FBI yeah, stopped freaking alleged terror plot to attack UFC 250 event with drones and snipers.
2: This just came out an hour ago.
1: I wonder if Kilmeade knows this.
2: Because, yeah, well, it's Fox reported it. Yeah.
1: The FBI stopped a terror plot involving as many as a dozen perpetrators to Sunday's UFC 250 fight at the White House with an explosive-laden drones and snipers.
0: Wow.
1: At least 5 people have been arrested, and agents are working to identify as many as 18 others who appeared to be involved in planning the encrypted chats communicating with alleged plotters. FBI Director Kash Patel confirmed the arrest, first reported by Fox. On June 10th, FBI and our law enforcement partners became aware of a potential threat for the UFC 250 event in Washington, involving individuals outside the National Capital Region. And thanks to the rapid reaction of the FBI, our partners in the Department of Justice and multi-state operation, multiple individuals are now in custody, and allegedly planned attacks were stopped cold. While the result represented the best in investigative work, it also is nothing out of the ordinary for this law enforcement team. We are built to detect, respond, and bring justice to those who threaten the lives of American citizens, particularly during large gathering like the historic UFC 250 fight. A dozen FBI offices around the country are involved in this investigation. The first arrest occurred in Cincinnati. Officials believe the plot was to attack the site of the fight on the White House South Lawn with one or more explosive-laden drones, causing panicked fans to flee into areas where snipers were going to shoot them. Oh, my God. Jeez. So they were going to bring in, like, a couple explosive drones, blow them up. People were going to run from the grandstands and be, you know, what was the official capacity?
2: 4,300 people.
1: So,
2: were,
1: you know, the 4,500, you know.
0: Yeah, the mass hysterical evacuation.
1: Running out, then they're going to have snipers pick it off.
0: But the problem is that the White House is filled with snipers, and so those snipers are going to get sniped.
1: Well,
0: it's not a great idea.
1: They didn't even make it. They didn't even. I think they stopped it based on the online chatter that these people were talking about. Now, this next story is just ridiculous. And very often, you know, the one thing that comes out of my mouth is lack of parenting. And that is really one of the biggest issues we have here, whether it's a Carmelo Anthony deal, whether it's the little hoodlums that are up and down New York and Times Square blowing up taxi cabs and school buses, or just the fighting mentality that our young folk, you know, the teen takeovers. You know, it's the fact that these kids are not parented. They're not taught right from wrong. There is no consequence if you act like a complete animal as a kid.
0: You can still get Barney.
1: No, I don't think Barney's a thing anymore. I think it's like I mean, that
0: Barney
1: Demon Hunters.
0: Made kids nice, didn't
2: they? They're trying to bring it back. Oh, they got Bluey. Bluey's.
1: I love you. That's so corny now. That ain't working. That ain't working with today's generation. I love you. You love me. We're a big happy family. No, that ain't working. Get that stuff out of here. So they got that K-pop Demon Hunters.
0: No one cares about anything anymore.
1: No.
0: No one cares about anything but themselves anymore.
1: Right. And nobody cares about your kid being an outstanding, well-mannered young man or young girl.
0: Right, that's not a priority.
1: No.
0: My kid's going to be an influencer.
1: My kid's going to be a content creator.
0: Yeah.
1: My kid's going to be a gamer. My kid's going to be a podcaster. My kid's going to be a social media influencer.
0: Yeah. The only time parents were delusional was when, like, you know, a guy would say his high school son's going to be NFL football player.
1: Yeah.
0: And that was few and far between.
1: Or when Doug Klim told that his son might end up being a doctor or a lawyer or something of a smart situation. People's like, Doug, Bubba Klim can water sand the hell out of that fender, but he ain't going to be no lawyer, my friend. And I knew you would have been a good lawyer. I knew. Well, I think I could have been.
0: Yeah, you just were misguided.
1: Yeah. Well, I just didn't. Here's the deal. I wasn't misguided. My parents. I traveled the path you're supposed to travel.
0: And yeah, but while you were there, you got misguided.
1: No,
0: your priorities were.
1: My parents. I went to college, and my parents. I was 4 hours away, and you know. I just completely didn't apply myself, didn't take it seriously, and got so distracted with just real life funness.
0: That's what I'm saying. That's the priority part. That you got distracted from the goal.
1: But hey, I didn't turn out too bad. I've made a pretty good living.
0: No, absolutely.
1: I mean, I've made quantities of money that people could only dream of.
0: Right, and you are very smart.
1: And I've lost it all.
0: You could say you're not academic, but you are very smart.
1: Yeah, I'm not academic, but I am... But
0: in your little circle, it wasn't super cool to be academic either.
1: No, no.
0: Which is why the black communities that defile academic excellence instead of celebrating it is the reason that so many black people are stuck in poverty. If you dumb asses would celebrate when your buddy gets an A instead of teasing him that he did too well on the test, maybe y'all wouldn't be in poverty in 20, 30 years.
1: Well, I don't think it's a black thing either.
0: But no, absolutely is.
1: Well, I mean,
0: it's also
1: just a current generation thing.
0: But it's been spread throughout the generation. But for the last 40 years, you're a black kid living in the hood and you come home with an A, they beat you up. They don't give you a lollipop.
1: Well, I think the fact that black kid's bringing his A home to his grandma and not his mom and dad might be also a fundamental root of the issue. And the fact that the structure of parenting in the African American community all too often goes to the grandma because they have a kid and grandma can't raise that kid.
0: Mm-hmm.
1: Like, like Arlene couldn't raise your kids like you and Romina.
0: No.
1: I mean, she just couldn't.
0: They'd be getting the wooden spoon every day.
1: Yeah, well, you know what? She actually might do a better job. She actually might be, those kids might actually be more in line. I'm just saying. But that's also a fundamental problem. And here's the deal. This little white kid, just a little monster, looks to be about Walker's age, maybe a year older. And they're at this convention that pays $120,000 for the best design using only toothpicks.
2: What?
1: And so, yes. So, it's art with using only toothpicks. And this woman she was gonna win first place. And but within the guidelines of winning first place, you get $120,000 and then the organization or the people that organize, the toothpick Olympics, they get to keep your piece of art and display it. But in order for them to give you the 120, they have to take possession of your art. And so the judges rendered their decision, and it was time to present the check, and a kid and this Eiffel Tower that was done by this female artist that I forget how many, I think it took her a year to do.
0: I mean, it looks like it would take forever.
1: Oh, yeah. And just think, every part of what you're seeing on the screen right now are toothpicks and glue.
0: Tedious.
1: And so she makes this unbelievable, and the judges say, first place. And they're getting ready to do the award ceremony, and this kid crashes through the stanchions and completely destroys her Eiffel Tower. And then the mom, here's the mom up top. She the woman now is suing the family for the 120, right?
0: Right, right, right, right.
1: And the woman, rather than sit there and, say, I'm embarrassed of my child's actions. Did not teach my child to act this way. And be honest, she screams out in court, what do you expect? He's 5 years old. Here it is.
3: He's only 5 years old. Are you really asking a five-year-old to pay you $150,000?
4: Because of this child's bad behavior, this artist...
1: I don't know. I hope I'm not getting bamboozled here.
0: No, but that girl's AI.
1: I'm getting ready to say. I mean, I can tell that this is AI.
2: Yeah.
1: And it really takes from the credibility of potentially this story. But I may have gotten bamboozled. You may have to look. I mean, $120,000 vanished in 5 seconds as he destroyed the masterpiece. And now that I look at it on the big screen, it looks like this might be AI.
3: He's only 5 years old. Are you really asking?
1: I don't think a woman would really say those words on the witness stand. So let me. If I get bamboozled and I call myself out.
2: I'm trying to find it. I'm just not finding it.
1: If I get bamboozled and I call myself out and I catch it live as it's happening, is it less of a bamboozling?
2: Yeah, of course.
1: Okay, thank you.
3: A 5-year-old to pay you $150,000?
4: Because of this child's bad behavior, this...
1: I was watching it on my phone, and now that you got this hot chick, this might be AI. This might be AI, and I might have to take an L. I might have to take an L, ladies and gentlemen.
4: The artist lost the masterpiece she had been building for 260 days, as well as the grand prize of $120,000. At the finals of the annual toothpick building contest, 35...
1: That even sounds bamboo. The annual toothpick building contest.
4: ...year-old Emily Nertiatz, a 3-meter-tall tower replica made from millions of toothpicks after 260 days of work. The judges were amazed and gave her the highest score of the event. She had won the competition, and the $120,000 check was...
1: Again, this is under protest, self-protest, as this might be AI. Lemmy's trying to research
2: The women are different on each
4: thing. In front of her. However, 5 minutes before the...
1: Makes for a great story, and that bamboozled my stupid ass.
4: ...award ceremony, 5-year-old Mark ran onto the stage like an arrow and slammed straight into the masterpiece.
1: I would kick that kid's ass.
2: Yeah.
1: Not me, but as a parent.
4: Within seconds, everything was reduced to rubble. But the worst part was that the competition rules were strictly defined. The creation had to remain completely intact in order to receive the prize money. Since the work was destroyed, the trophy and cash prize were awarded to the runner-up. Emily went from winner to complete loser. She sued Mark and demanded 100...
1: All right, so...
2: Now the kid Mark's like 13.
1: Yeah. Ladies and gentlemen, hi, it's Bubba, and I've been known to get bamboozled, and I may have gotten bamboozled. You guys, I have to wade through all this nonsense and try to put together a little something, and I got bamboozled. So let me, is it less of a bamboozling when I call myself out?
2: Definitely.
1: I hope so.
2: You caught it.
1: As we continue to track down the Degeneration X, or like the just how our country is absolutely in shambles, it's because of this. Like this, not only are our kids monsters, teen takeovers. You know, when the New York Knicks win the championship, you completely burn the city down. You do millions and millions and millions of dollars of destruction when you should just be happy as hell that your team won, hasn't won it since 73. And then this guy here, who is clearly a man, wants to say that the problem with today's society are men. Just because he's wearing a tank top, and I guess he might be transgender or transitioning, if you will. This is exactly like we are retarded. We are becoming retarded.
0: Well, I mean, if that's his position, then he should just run off a cliff and self-fulfill.
1: Yeah.
0: And by the way, if we follow through with this, we're going to die out.
5: Bully. They can't see anyone but themselves. They can't think of anyone but themselves. No, men, if all of the men in the world tomorrow just disappeared.
1: By the way, the guy that's telling us has a 5 o'clock shadow and is obviously a man.
5: That would make the world a better place. All the animals would be happy. Nature would recover. Women would be happy. Children would be dancing in the streets. That's my opinion of men. And it will be forever. Bully.
0: Okay.
1: Okay, buddy.
0: Again, if that happens, humanity lasts for about 80 years and then we're done.
1: No, and then finally this, and this is going to end up being probably a discussion with Brian Kilmeade, but I don't think this was cool at all. And I think Trump should come out and say something about it, and it would really, and listen, part of being the president is it's pro wrestling. You got to know how to work. You got to know when to be the heel. You got to know when to be the baby face. And when somebody gives you an absolute softball of a potential baby face situation, then you take it. Even though you have so much disdain for the person you might be talking about or putting over or correcting society about, it still makes you look honorable. And that is...
0: Yes, I agree.
1: And that is the guy that used UFC 250 on the White House lawn saying Michelle Obama is a man. That's just not cool, man. It's not cool. It's not. To take a shot at her like that. And Trump may not have a problem with it or may actually chuckle at it, but this is also an opportunity, a big softball, if you will, for him to come in as a baby face. Right? Just want to let you know that was uncalled for.
0: Yes.
1: You're not going to use the platform of the United States backdrop to say those type of disparaging things. You know, he's all about being defamed and being disparaged to the point of, you know, talk show hosts being, you know, muffled and what have you. This is the event where this jackass that won.
6: There's only one person more incredible than the Incredible Hulk, and that's my Lord and Savior, Jesus Christ. Now listen, Alex Pereira I want a shama on your mama.
1: And by the way, no pop on that.
2: No.
1: Almost like they took a shiz on it. And then right here.
6: Lastly, Michelle Obama is a man. Am I right, America?
1: And chuckles.
2: And Rogan was trying to rip the microphone away.
1: Chuckles, but not a pop at all. Portnoy breaks it down, and I agree with him. I absolutely agree with him.
7: There was one moment I do think Trump has to denounce, and anybody associated with it has to denounce, and that's that crazy fighter guy. I don't even have his name up here, but he won the fight. He took the microphone, and he made a derogatory comment about Michelle Obama. To me, that on the White House lawn, these are UFC guys, all right? They're crazy. They're idiots. You have Sean Strickland, who's one of the craziest people of all time, to the point you can't even pay attention to what he says, snuck in. But when you have that on the White House lawn, on an event you put down, I don't care what you think about the Obamas or anything, that has to be an immediate denounce. Like,
1: yeah. I agree. Like, this isn't, and here's the thing, it's a gift for Trump. It's a gift. It's absolutely a gift. Because all he has to say is, I do not agree with that. That is bad. And, you know, I'm not going to allow that sort of a rhetoric on the backdrop of the White House on the South Lawn. It's just not going to happen.
7: Wrong. Doesn't.
1: And, Dan, it could literally be that easy. It could be that simple and that quick.
0: Yeah,
1: that
0: even if wrong. He feels like the guy's right, no. he should still denounce it.
1: Just say, you know what, that was wrong.
0: It was wrong. It was inappropriate.
1: Yeah, boom.
0: Inappropriate. Wrong place.
7: For me, I have no problem with the event. I guess you run that risk because these guys are lunatics. But that was the only thing. If Trump should denounce it, he should say that was totally wrong. The event itself, listen, the troops seem to love it. All the people there seem to love it. I have no
1: problem. Hey, I'm with Portnoy, man. I think the thing was great. Great celebration. You know, executed great. The flyover was great. The eagle was great. I guess the fights were great. But this is this fighter has given him a big softball to be a real big baby face right now. And not have to put Obama or Michelle or agree with their policies or even like them. Just say, that was inappropriate. And my apologies go out to Michelle. That's it.
0: Right.
1: That's it. And you know what? Everybody's like, damn, Trump. That's what I'm talking about, buddy. That's what I'm talking about. Let's go to words, and we should be fairly close, five or so minutes away from Brian Kilmeade.
2: Yes, we are.
8: In the Love Sponge Monarchy, thou shalt not challenge King Bubba's authority ever.
1: May, say it, May.
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1: May.
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0: Dogs Bunny.
1: Oh, come on! Come on, you stupid ass piece of...
0: Bubba the Love Sponge lives because a dirty mind is a terrible thing to waste. The Bubba the Love Sponge Show.

0: it on hundreds and hundreds of affiliates. About 11, I'm sorry, 4 minutes, 3 minutes away. He'll probably be right on time. I don't know if I'm going to have an opportunity to ask him this or not. I think we can go long form with him, can we not?
1: Yeah, he just has his show started at 9 o'clock, his radio show.
0: Right, exactly. So. I appreciate that he's carved out long form amount of time for us because I'm about a 5 minute guy. And I'm going to tell him that too. Hey, Brian, thank you for setting aside like a big block for me, because usually when we got some of these famous people like you or Bill O'Reilly or something, we got like 7 minutes with them. And then they got this little handler that hangs up on me. And that's but I've had Brian before. So,
1: yes.
0: You know, he knows what I'm all about. So,
1: and we know what time, you know, like obviously his show starts at 9, so we got to give him a little teeny bit of time.
0: Yeah, I'll give him at least 10 or 15 minutes. I'll probably run him until probably 15 till. You know, and at that point, you know, I'm only at that 15 minutes behind. I'm actually close to being on time today, not too far back. And so I did that trying to carve out some time, some long form, at least 20, 25, 30 minutes with the great Brian Kilmeade. I've actually had him in studio before when he was in Tampa doing a gig. And so it was we got a lot of times when you're dealing with Fox and you're dealing with Brian Kilmeade's handlers or Jesse Waters' handlers or anybody like that, you know, if you have a history with the guy, because we're blacklisted on some people. Like, you know, there's some agencies and stuff that book people that as soon as they hear Bubba the Love Sponge, they're like, no.
1: Yes.
0: Because I have a reputation. I do. And it's really not fair. It's not fair at all.
2: No, because you are one of the best interviewers, and you treat every guest with the utmost respect, unless they turn out to be a giant dick.
0: Which is very rare.
2: Right.
0: Like, you know.
2: No, you're the consummate professional and as good as it gets when it comes to doing an interview.
0: But my reputation precedes
2: me. Which is BS.
0: And so I don't get a lot of guests because my name's Bubba the Love Sponge. And I got a reputation. But when I get a guy like Brian Kilmeade that's been on earlier, you know, like 5-6 years ago, and the agency is saying no, when it goes to Brian, he's like, no. Whoa, hold on. I got a history with Bubba. And, yeah, I'm doing a show. And don't schedule me to do a show in the standard scheduled junket, if you will, where they go, like, you get 12 minutes. And then they have then you got to go. And then they got the next guy lined up ready to go. They got a guy in Hartford lined up. They got a guy in Indy lined up. They got a guy in Tampa lined up. And I'm just one of, you know, 5 or 6. So when Brian Kilmeade steps in and goes, man, no, 1, Bubba's cool. And 2, let's go long form with him. Don't schedule anything around him. And 3, today is his day off on TV. So, like, he's really doing kind of a, as much as we're going to promote his appearance in Pensacola, it's a great get for us as well. I don't know where this is headed with regards to BB and Trump, but it seems like they're not on the same page, and BB just might be the cause of why this deal goes south. He's rogue. He's complete. Like, at the end of the day, I mean, I'm not trying to be any way or the other, but we're in this a lot because we got Israel's back so strongly. That's I would say at least 50% as to why we're in this predicament to begin with, because we're, you know, we got one of our number one allies is Israel. Is that factual for those that are more well-read on this than I am? I mean, Dan, what's your opinion? I mean, I think one of the reasons why we're in this epic fury deal is in defending Israel.
2: I would think that Israel, who we have really championed over the last 75 years, would be a little bit more compliant and a little less selfish. They wonder why so many people hate them. And I've wondered this too, why the American Jew does not support Israel just, you know, blindly. And it's because they always seem to take it one step too far.
0: Or too long.
2: It's just, in general, the one step too far, too long,
0: yes,
2: too intense,
0: right,
2: too much of retaliation.
0: Just one step in general.
2: Just that one little step is like, God, do you have to be a freaking asshole? Come on, you got what you wanted, take it, and shut up and go home. Do you have to, like, you just, to really, it's that last slap, that last kick, that last ask. It's like, okay, dude, you just wore out your freaking welcome. So they have security issues. They've been, you know, tormented over the last 75 years. I support Israel as a country in general.
0: Me too.
2: But, dude, it took them 3 years to clear out the Palestinians, which is pathetic. Pathetic for a nuclear nation to take 3 years to clear out St. Petersburg. My God.
0: Right.
2: I could have done it myself in 3 months.
1: Cash is King Trucking, $20.
0: Thank you, buddy, my friend.
2: And them trying to undermine the U.S., who has bent over backwards for this country, is stupid. And so, yeah, I'm growing weary of Netanyahu. And this isn't anti-Semitic. Anyone that says that to me can go kiss my ass. This is just being practical. These guys, who do they think they are? It's like, okay, 6 million Jews died in the Holocaust. That doesn't mean you can still be a dick to the rest of the world every time someone disagrees with you.
0: Yeah, and I mean, BB now has gone on record by saying this agreement that was made by the United States, by the President of the United States, and he believes that this can achieve both supervision and the dismantling of a nuclear program. He says we have our own interests. He says he does not agree with Trump's Iran deal, and he told Trump we have our own interests. He said this is not his decision. I repeat, this is not his decision. Trump is leading it. And, of course, I've expressed my views in various conversations. On the other hand, I said that we have our own interests. So, like, if BB starts bombing Hezbollah and starts doing BB-like stuff, because we've had, you know, there's been a couple different times where we've had a ceasefire, and that ceasefire was blown up because BB continued to carpet bomb Hezbollah. And was it Lebanon? What were they bombing?
2: Yeah. Hezbollah. And again, you know, because we're fighting with Iran, doesn't mean they should start lopping bombs at the UAE and Qatar. And just because we're at war with Iran, doesn't mean Israel should just start lobbing bombs in Lebanon. I mean, it doesn't make sense.
0: And this could potentially blow up, for lack of a better term, you know, blow up, you know, our existing agreement that we have with Iran. If BB starts saying, "Hey, I'm this is not my decision. We have our own interests." Listen, O'Brien's on.
1: Yep.
0: Where?
1: He's on your. Is he in pot? Mantra has it up on you.
0: Is he on internet or is he on
1: Zoom potty? That's what Matsu said.
0: Oh, nobody told me we were doing. I don't see him. Oh,
2: there he is.
0: Zoom
3: potty. You. Can you guys hear me?
0: Yeah, yes. We got you, Brian. I don't have a visual on Brian. Can you give me the visual?
1: Yeah, that's Macho's.
0: Okay.
1: Macho's supposed to have Macho's that, yeah. Pulling.
0: We don't have as many big-time producers as you, Brian Kilmeade. You know, you got handlers and then producers that got producers and then managers and then probably limo drivers. And I know your wife's got a boutique. I mean, you got it all, bud.
3: Right. I mean, that's a little low. It's a bigger staff than you described. But I'll allow people to feel like I'm the everyman through your description. But I know you guys are talking about Iran. That's number one topic.
0: How do you not talk about it? And we were just talking about, like, is BB going to end up screwing this deal up?
3: No. Put it this way. It should be totally separate. If someone's lobbing missiles at you, if the TDA is sitting in Mexico lobbing missiles at us, and Israel says, do me a favor, don't bomb Mexico. I go, excuse me, that's where TDA is, Tren de Aragua, or where the cartels are. We're going to bomb them. And unless Mexico can control the cartels, if they're going to attack us, we're going after them in Mexico. So I just think that this is a bad deal. I think that JD is not coming clean with what is in it. We're paying Iran $300 billion, and they also want us to stop Israel from protecting itself. Israel would not bomb anything with Lebanon. They have no problem with Lebanon. In fact, they're going to recognize, they're going to restore relations within the next 2 weeks.
0: So are you saying that this deal is maybe more fragile than what we're being led
3: absolutely.
0: To be, and that this is going to be just a standard stinky Iranian who's kicking the can down the road, just and knowing that the longer they go, the dumber they make Trump look, and that's what they, at the end of the day, is going to end up doing?
3: I think that's a theory. The other thing is the president just wants to get through the midterms, and November 5th, he'll finish them. That's my gut feeling. But right now, we got to get oil and gas down, or the Republicans are going to get routed. But we hit them over 13,000 times, not counting last week. And then Israel hit them over 8,000 separate hits. I mean, these guys don't care about their people. The survival is winning for them. So for that to, for them to take the Strait, that hurt us economically. For them, since they can't touch us, they're going after our allies in the Gulf. So they're trying to strain their relations. It hasn't strained it, but they don't have the missile defense to stop the drones. They have the missile defense to stop the missiles. So I think that complicated things a little bit. So the Arab states say, hey, can we just end this for now? Qatar cuts a $300 billion check, hands it over to Iran, and says, rebuild. I'm not happy with that because they're going to rebuild, and they're going to rebuild their missiles to create havoc again. They're not going to build a gymnasium for children. You know, they're not going to rebuild schools and universities. They're not going to rebuild their water system. So I think this is a very complex deal. When it comes out on Friday, it's not going to be good.
0: But Brian Kilmeade on the Zoom call, Brian, a of course Fox and Friends from 6 till 9, been doing that what, since 2000, Brian?
3: Actually, since 97, believe it or not.
0: And then, so I was just, I know how my daily regimen is, and I can't even begin to start what's your commute into the city? 30 minutes?
3: 45 minutes. That's my most valuable time. You guys know our preparation for these shows.
0: Oh.
3: That's the key in the morning, right? Because we're the first to talk.
0: Right.
3: So we're getting all the new news, collecting it. So that's my most valuable time. And then today, I have a personal thing. Missing Fox and Friends, but obviously doing the radio show, and I'm able to join you guys, so I appreciate it. And then after that, you kind of fill in, like Wednesday I'm doing Laura's show, Thursday I'm doing Laura's show, Friday I'm doing The Five. You're doing specials for 250. But it's fun, guys. It's like a big gym. Can you imagine if we weren't doing this?
0: But I know, so you got to get ready for TV, and then then right from TV, I don't know, even your studio just logistically has to be your radio studio's got to be close to your TV studio. I got to think maybe just a couple feet.
3: Yeah, an elevator away, 6 minutes, baby, back on the air.
0: So you say goodbye, what, at 59, and you have your headphones on by 03?
3: Yeah.
0: And 04,
3: yeah.
0: Probably the networks are clearing their top-of-the-hour news gimmick, and then you come on probably, what, at 5 to 7, and then start?
3: Yeah, six minutes after, we're ready to go.
0: Look at that.
3: So I've been talking to the radio guys all throughout the morning. Like, my radio guys are... pulling three people, pulling sound, and we're riding what's happening at the G7, and we're figuring out what the top stories are, and we just go for it. Book now, some guests the night before, just like you guys do.
0: Do the TV guys talk to the radio guys? I mean, I know you got two staffs, but are they talking, like, if you got a big story in TV, can you take that over to radio?
3: Sure, absolutely. Take a big interview over. Yeah, absolutely. I'll just introduce, hey, I talked to J.D. Vance 2 hours ago. Here's how the interview went. Absolutely. And then we take sound from it.
0: Right, right. So how many affiliates do you got now, Brian? Like 6,410?
3: No, I'm not Sean Hannity. 220. 220.
0: Hannity, man, he is just straight killing it. Is he not? Oh, my God.
3: Yeah. He picked up right where Rush left off.
0: Yeah,
3: right?
0: He did. Well, 225 affiliates is pretty impressive. I mean, I got to think that your radio money might be as good as your TV money.
3: With me, it's once you get in with Fox, they don't say, okay, this is your radio money, this is your podcast money, this is your TV money, this is your Fox Nation money. It's, hey, Brian, you're hired. Go for it.
0: Hey, Brian, we're going to bump you up a million every couple years or two. Just be happy that you got this huge platform to spew your nonsense.
3: So you got, Bubba, you're like basically my agent.
0: Yeah. I'll come in there and get you one hell of a deal. You should be doing, you're missing a lot of money not having your own YouTube channel, but they probably contractually make you do their YouTube channel, but you could be making $100,000 a month on your YouTube channel.
3: Yeah, I just started my own YouTube channel within Fox. So again, you're making me feel terrible about my career and my decisions.
0: Your agent's got to carve out some Brian branding and realize that Fox need to realize what they got in you. You got a huge franchise, and they're milking this thing dry. Let's get some Brian money up front here.
3: All right, but we got the books coming out in October, yes. October 16th. I'm coming to Pensacola July 11th. I'm inviting all you guys to our stage show, and tell me what you think. I think it's one of the most unique. We put together one of the most unique shows you can imagine.
0: So, like a spoken, kind of like a spoken word gimmick.
3: Well, what I did is, so I have 7 history books, and coming out with another, and 2 sports books. And some people book me and they say, "Hey, Brian, we need you to talk about your sports stuff." Okay, got it. Hey, Brian, we need you to talk about George Washington's Secret Six. So we love the Andrew Jackson story for 250. Okay, and I said, "Well, what if I?" And I get rejected for a lot of it because it goes against Fox branding or whatever. So I said, what if I created my own events? and able to talk about all these things moving through American history. Bright people like everyone listening just don't know about history. They haven't taken it since 11th grade. But I think we have the best history. It's the most exciting history. And I was able to bring it to life. And then I thought what would make it cooler is if I had some skits to bring it to life. So we have like 5 or 6 skits with 2 of my friends from high school who are stand-up comedians. But we stay true to the story. And I wanted to see if I could make it patriotic, inspirational, motivational, and fun.
0: So each time I try to improve it. It's almost like sketch comedy, but it's kind of got a history gimmick to it.
3: Thank you.
0: And you're heavily sports influenced as well. A lot of people don't know that you were with Jim Brown for a while, and you actually started your radio career in sports, I think, in L.A., did you not?
3: And they hired me at Fox News as a sports guy.
0: Yeah, and you did. You were actually part of UFC 2 and 3, one as the backstage guy, and then I think for 3 you were the play-by-play guy.
3: Well, man, you did your homework. What I did is I did the first 4, but I did stand-up for 10 years. And I got this call, and I was out in Los Angeles, and I got this call from a guy that helped me a lot doing stand-up and would coach me a lot. And he said, Brian, you're the only guy I know to sports, all I know is entertainment guys. He said, when are you coming home? And I said, Thanksgiving. So he goes, can you drop by my office? So I did. And he puts in the Gracies, jiu-jitsu. And then he puts in karate. And what are you doing? He said, what if they all fought each other? I go, at once? He said, no, one-on-one in a cage. And the only way to win is to be knocked out or choked out. That's the only way to lose or win. So I said, it sounds crazy. He goes, well, we're going to do it. And we'd like you to do play-by-play. I go, I have no experience. I'll do the reporting outside the ring. And they said, would you get Jim Brown to do color? I know he did the Thriller in Manila, and he did the Zaire fight with Ali and Foreman. So I asked Jim, and Jim says, yeah, give me $20,000, and I'll be there. So I said, he wants $20,000. Just said, Bubba, you'll be happy. He got his money up front.
0: Yeah.
3: So he got his money. So we showed up. And I did it, and it was crazy, and it was banned in 49 states. And then the next time, the guy froze doing play-by-play, and they put in my headsets. They go, Brian, go to the desk. You're doing play-by-play. So I took over on the second one and just winged it. I didn't do as well in the third one. They said, Brian, go back to Octagon reporting, and that was it. But they told me, don't ever put it on your resume because this will destroy your career. And what happened is they sold it. Dana White gets it, and Dana White says, we're going to need weight classes, we're going to need rounds, and we're going to need rules. And now it's probably the most lucrative sport in the world.
0: And, you know, Rogan, you were there before Rogan did. Inevitably, you were the first Rogan-ist type, you know, because they took a stand-up guy with a sports background and plugged you in. And, you know, we've probably had Hoist Gracie in the studio 5 or 6 times.
3: Yeah, he trained me 4 or 5 times, and he's the greatest guy. And I got to know Horion as well. He's the creator of it. And I did Hickson before. Hickson had a book out. Now he's got Parkinson's, I think, from his fighting days. And just to see those guys and know that they started it, I just hope they're sharing somehow in the success of it, because they deserve all the credit.
0: Yeah, you know, I don't know. I don't know if the current day UFC pays as much. I'm not trying to be disrespectful to Dana. I'm a big fan of Dana. I'm a big fan of Joe. But I don't know if people really pay us the respects that the Gracies deserve on the foundation they laid. I mean, it was on the backs of the hard work of their backs, as to the first, 10 UFCs were either won by Hoist or one of the Gracies.
3: Yeah, and what happens is they used to fight 3 times a night. So you win your first bout, you go to the locker room. Win your second bout, go to the locker room. Can you imagine this? So you have to win 4 bouts in 3 hours. And whoever you get in the ring against, the octagon against,
0: no way
3: you win with a lethal weapon.
0: Yeah.
3: A lethal weapon. It's not like fighting me. So you have to win 3 fights against 3 different disciplines, and then you got to win the 4th to be champion. And I think by the 4th time, I think Hoist had like a separated shoulder in the final. It was insane. But now they broke it up. They got some great rules, and I'm just so happy because these martial artists never made any money unless they opened up a school. And now it pays off. And if you get to know these guys, the guys that are the toughest are the nicest.
0: Oh, yeah. They're, you know, they're, they're, we've had... God, you know, Sean the Muscle Shark. We've had Rich Franklin. Yeah. You know, we've had GSP. We've had them all in the studios over the years. And when I was on Sirius XM, they used to pay me to go out there and do my Friday show. They'd pay me $25,000. Right now, this is back in the day stuff. $25,000 to go out there and do my Friday show, and then they would parade all the big stars into, you know, my show to promote the event. And you know, like back, I think this was like UFC. Oh my, this was like 06, 07, 08. You know, so I had a lot of interactions with those guys. And those and NHL hockey players and and UFC guys might be the coolest athletes, you know, out there.
3: I think so, too. They're the most approachable. And I think with the hockey players, the theory is when you're on your own at 17, 18 years old and you're living with families because you have no money, usually right. they're coming from humble backgrounds, you grow up quick and you know what it's like to be anonymous. And all of a sudden in your 20s, you become successful. It's very hard. Like, these guys aren't stars. They're grinding every day and they're just so approachable because they basically, the theory is they got the down-home values. And they appreciate everything they got, from the hotel rooms to the fact that they can get their own house. In fact, a lot of them that don't be successful end up going to college at 22 because they don't make it out of the minor leagues. And then they got to make a choice, go to college and try to get that American education because the NHL is not going to call their name. So oftentimes those guys are great guys, too, because at 22, they're freshmen and they're ready to go. You know, they're grown up.
0: Speaking of sports in your own backyard, are you disgusted at the Knicks fans? I mean, now we're down in Tampa and we're catching, you know, all the social media and all the disruption that's happening in New York City. Is that a Madami deal, or is that the fact that he's scaled police back, or is it the fact that Knicks fans are heathens, or is it the new generation? Is it a combination of it all? Like, what's your opinion on that?
3: Well, number one, there is a lot of people just who are happy. I mean, if you see some of the Instagram stuff, you see a lot of the singing New York, New York, whether it's the Jay-Z version or it's a Frank Sinatra version. You've seen spontaneous. You had 65 arrested the day they won it. And I hope everything's going to be good. They're not Knicks fans. Those people, the same people doing the pro-Palestinian parades and the riots at Columbia, the ones on 42nd Street the day after the October 7th attack in Gaza, they're protesting against Israel. They had Palestinian flags at a Knick event. Please, what are you doing with a Palestinian flag at a Knick event? So those aren't Knick fans. I think for the most part, there's some people got too drunk and acted like idiots. But for the most part, I would say 95% are just elated because they still filled up the garden. They filled up the garden when the Knicks had 25 wins for what, 10 straight years?
0: I mean,
3: not even in the playoffs. They'd be out of the playoffs. And by the way, there's a skeleton group of the celebrities that show up when the Knicks suck too.
0: Oh yeah.
3: So that's very, it's not like Los Angeles. They show up. So I just think that for the most part, Bubba, don't get caught up in, and if it happens in the parade, I'm going to say I'm wrong. I think most people handled it well, and I'm kind of glad they won it on the road.
0: Yeah, me too. I think that helped a lot. Speaking of UFC, to circle back on that, your opinion on UFC 250, and I think that one guy, Trump, you know, who is, you know, I like Trump. I call Trump out when he's acting like a narcissistic asshole at times. But, you know, I, for the most part, you know, believe in him, and I just wish he'd be a little more presidential at time. I think that guy gave him the biggest softball of ever by calling out Michelle Obama on you know, calling her a man. I think Trump could literally be the baby face, and to speak wrestling terms, and get on there and just, you know, denounce that is not cool to happen in his own backyard, and, you know, that this is not the place and time for it. I think he could really look like a good guy today if he'd come out and do that.
3: Yeah, I think right now he's caught up in the G7. I don't really know. That just, I mean, Dana White condemned it right away.
0: Yeah.
3: And you saw everybody condemn it. You just thought there's no place for it. I mean, the stuff that's going on right now, the trolling that happens, I'm always the last to know. When it happens on, you know, I'm always hearing what's going on. I saw Michelle Obama trending and I thought, why would she be trending to write another book? But it's just rude.
0: Yeah, it's just rude. It's just rude. And it's just like, there's no need for that nonsense, you know.
3: I actually think that if I could ask the president to do one thing, I would never bring up Joe Biden again, and I would never bring up Barack Obama again.
0: I agree.
3: Just do your thing. Mr. President, you're cutting your own wake in history. No one will ever forget you. They're going to be studying you for hundreds of years.
0: Yeah, he doesn't have to circle back. He doesn't have to circle back and say, you know, that's what Sleepy Joe would do just because of his nonsense. No, you're doing a good enough job, and you're a bull in a china shop. People are going to be studying and reporting on you without having to put, you know, do any of that backdrop.
1: Well,
0: nonsense.
1: He already did it with the Iran deal that he's making. He's had to bring up the point of it's a way better deal than what Obama did.
0: Yeah, like, but you're right, Brian. You're right. Don't even. If you were an advisor to him, be like, listen, Donald, don't even bring them up. Like, move forward.
3: Yeah. Yeah, I mean, they're going to bring up Trump enough in 28, you know, when they start running for 28. And that he can't help that. He'll fight back, and I get it. He's going to fight back. But, like, Obama had to hop on television today and condemn a deal he knew nothing about. Why was that necessary?
0: Not.
3: I know he's promoting his library. But just say, hey, I just wish the president all the luck in the world. Look, Bush and Clinton... Bush 41 and Bush 43 and Bill Clinton. Do you know they're all friends?
0: Oh, yeah.
3: You know, yeah. And I think it helps a lot to see when I saw Bush 41 go on a handle, you know, after the tsunami and everything, go out and do stuff together. I think the country looks around and go, hey, that's kind of cool. They went at it. Clinton won. And Bush says, okay, shake my hand. You know, you beat me. So, and yeah. I think they're calling out Trump, and they dismiss Trump, and he gets angry about it, and they said he wasn't credible. They said that he didn't win a legitimate election in 2016, and that gets under his skin. And in 2020, he got more votes than anyone else, but he lost, and that gets under his skin. But in 2024, he did everything he promised. And that's it. He did everything he promised. Popular vote, every battleground state, almost 80% of all counties, he did it. So, and now he's just trying to make a difference on a daily basis, not staring at his approval rating. And if he could just correct that one thing, that would be awesome.
0: And if we could actually get this deal in Iran to stick, that would be, you know, get like throwing gas on the fire with regards to his trajectory as well. If we could just get this to stick. But like you said, you think JD is going to go over there. I think they're going to pull some Iran type tactic nonsense, and we're going to be, you know, kind of, I don't know if he looks stupid or we look stupid or collectively, I don't know what, but I agree with what you said, is I think that they're shady. A win for them is just to be able to kick the can down the road a little bit and make him look stupid. And I think the American public is kind of over this whole situation.
3: Yeah, I think that, Bubba, you, I don't know if you open up the phones on your show, but the average person just wants gas down to where it was and wants oil down and utility prices down. And then when you do that, you look around and go, well, look at my refund that I just got. Look at the regulation that's now gone. Look at the opportunities that are going to be opening up with all this investment in our country. And, you know, the stock market, if you have a 401k, you've had an unbelievable ride.
0: Oh, yeah.
3: Through the war. An unbelievable ride if you have a 401k. And if you're be able to get an investment. Look at the Trump accounts. Look at the Trump RX. I mean, people just want to dismiss it. If I've talked to more people who go, I went on Trump RX expecting to see a maze, and I got discount drugs. And then I saw Mark Cuban say, I love this program. Mark Cuban, who is campaigning for Kamala Harris. Then they form an alliance. So, and I think he's the way he's working with AI to try to make sure they stay on path while keeping it free enterprise. There's a lot of things and opportunity out there right now. And I think, you know, once you could settle oil and gas, I think that it's really going to hit. He's got a chance to really close the gap on the House and the Senate.
0: And that's really all we care about. Like you said, if we were to open the phones up, you know, gas, food prices, inflation, just get that down to where it was pre-Biden, or, you know, man, we would have such a patriotic feeling for our, you know, for our 250th anniversary. It would just make, remember back in 1976, you're 2 years older than me, so you understand the 1976 concept. And we, in 1976, I was in fifth grade, but I remember my dad had like a 1932 Ford, and we would go to all these parades and stuff, and God, everybody was so patriotic. It's our 200th anniversary, and it didn't really matter, you know. Was that Gerald Ford, or I don't know who the president was, but
2: Carter.
0: I don't think it was Carter yet in 76.
2: It was still Ford. He got elected in the fall.
0: Right. So, you know, the presidential thing was shaky at best.
3: And Bubba, think about this. I'm in sixth grade at the time.
0: I'm in fifth.
3: There were ashtrays and light switches, covers, everything had the Declaration of Independence on it. And you know what inflation was? inflation was double what it is right now. Do you know what the interest rates were? Like 14%.
0: Yeah.
3: Remember, Carter took over and says, we're in a malaise. We're trying to shake out of the Vietnam, our first legitimate defeat. Even though we weren't defeated, our objectives weren't achieved. And our military, no more draft. And people were kind of shaken. But yet, no doubt about it, we were patriotic. Because we weren't as divided. There was no internet. There's no social media. Yeah. It led to polarization. But I'm encouraged. I mean, I went to the Smithsonian. It was packed. I was in Boston doing a feature for Fox Nation. I'm looking at tour after tour, and I went up to these guys, all of them. I said, guys, is this picking up? He goes, it's off the charts. I'm doing a feature on the Boston Massacre for my new book, and I had to wait an hour just to get my guy that I booked to bring me through it because he's so triple booked. He's the manager, and everybody's showing up. I think people are interested. I love the Ken Burns, even though it's a little woke. Series that go on Netflix. They got so many patriotic stories. My book, George Washington's Secret Six, just got bought and is now they're writing the screenplay to make it a movie. 5 years ago, they told me patriotism is dead. It's not hot to do American Revolution. Now it's nonstop. Then I got another bid on the Andrew Jackson book because now Hollywood's embracing our past. So I would caution about thinking America is not thrilled to be. You know, it's not thrilling to be American. And I love the fact that I was at the stadium, at SoFi Stadium for the U.S. national team, and they were chanting USA spontaneously throughout the game. I've never seen a U.S. team supported like that. And I'm talking all walks of life. You have kids, you have young people that look like they're like friends of Central and South America, red, white, and blue. You know, you have New York State cops who went 3,000 miles to watch the men play. So I think there's a lot of more patriotism than you would think.
0: Brian Kilmeade, ladies and gentlemen, from Fox and Friends and the Brian Kilmeade Show, heard in 225 affiliates. Been on my show a couple different times. I love talking to Brian. You know, as I've been in radio a little bit longer than he has, but I really really enjoy his talent. Syndicated again in 200 plus affiliates. Let's talk about your new book, and that's George Washington's Secret Six. Just on the surface, what does the title mean, Brian?
3: Well, my first book was George Washington's Secret Six, and it got Christian.
0: Isn't that
3: Christian Wallace? Just so you know, just to follow up, Christian Wallace, who wrote and created Landman. I went and toured him through, and he's doing the screenplay. So that was the big announcement last week.
0: Oh, yeah,
3: so
0: okay.
3: You're right.
0: That's where
3: that
0: I
3: was
0: you.
3: The big announcement. But, so I was thrilled. I wrote that in 2012, I think, and it was George Washington inspiring that no one knew about. Think about National Treasure, only it really happened, only more compelling than you would believe. And Washington thought, without this inspiring, we don't win the Revolutionary War. That's a quote. And if you talk to British officers, George Washington didn't outfight us, he outspied us. So these people who were longshoremen, shopkeepers, journalists, a bar owner, and a grocery store owner and a farmer and a socialite were able to put together this ring that did phenomenal things. But the new book is called Uniting the States, Six Crucial Moments That Forged the American Miracle. And I knocked it down to six 40-page stories that I think could make or break our country. Again, I'm not writing for the Harvard professor. I'm writing for the average American who cares about the country but hasn't really jumped into since we had social studies in 11th grade. And I just try to tell the story in a complete, compelling way. And I just knocked it down to six. And I'm going to change the stage show to Uniting the States. But for you in Pensacola on the 11th, which, Bubba, I hope you can make in your family.
0: July 11th.
3: Love to have you in the front row.
0: 8 o'clock, July 11th in Pensacola. We're actually, the station's giving away tickets for that as well.
3: Yeah. Oh, thank you. I did not know that.
0: Yeah.
3: That's great.
0: Yeah, we're working with the venue to do some promotions and really, really make it special for you. We're going to sell this out, I promise. Well, you sell out anyway. You don't really need the promotion. But anyway, it's going to be packed.
3: Yeah, I mean, it's just great. I just love it. And I can meet you before, and we could kind of weave you into a couple of skits if you're game.
0: Yeah, absolutely. Absolutely.
3: Are you?
0: Yeah, absolutely.
3: What about the rest of the guys?
0: If you need a bad guy, I can be the bad guy.
1: There
0: I'll
1: you
0: tell
1: are.
0: Right
1: yeah,
0: now.
1: You are.
0: Yeah.
3: All right, because we're going to debut a few parts of United States story. But just know, if you're a professional actor, I don't want you. I want average people doing this. I have no interest in pros. I want personalities.
0: Now, Brian, when you talk to the various radio guys, and you're a radio guy, like, you know, you're a long-form, monologue-based radio guy, is radio still harder than TV?
3: I think it's different.
0: That was
3: it's
0: a long that was a long pause, B. That was a long pause.
3: You know, but you know why? Because it's a completely it's totally different skill.
0: It's a different animal. You know, completely.
3: It's like
0: different
3: if you play baseball, you can hit, but can you play the field?
0: Yeah.
3: And if to be a complete player, you need to play both. And to me, I do TV. That's all right. 6-7 minutes.
0: Right.
3: But producers tell me I got to hit these sound bites in this video. Here, I look at it sound, and I could finally. It's like therapy. I finally come in here and go, let me tell you what I really think about the Iran deal, rather than that 4.5 minutes they gave me on TV.
0: Right.
3: And I feel like it's a different skill set. And I think it's not so much harder. It's that, okay, I got Bubba from Pensacola. I got to get ready or for Tampa. And I got to get ready for you, all right? And then I got Carl Rove from Texas, and he's going to focus on the midterms. And he's going to focus on Ken Paxton and his scandals.
0: Right.
3: All right, so I got to get ready for that. So, and then I'm doing something on longevity. So I got to get ready on longevity. You know, what's cool? How big an industry is it? How big is it going to get? So I got to get ready for that. So I kind of chunk it out, and I don't have to worry about reading the prompter. I just stick, you just do what you do every

0: And they're always cognizant of that. We got to get to news. And they also, they go over ratings with us by the minute.
1: Oh.
0: And they say, Brian, if your talking point with your guys is 5 minutes, over 5 minutes, people zoom out. So you might think you have the most important thing to say, but clinically, they want people at home in the morning, they want you to move.
2: In and out.
0: I got to get to news, right?
2: Yeah.
0: So get to news, because the viewer will punish you if you don't.
2: And speaking of getting to, you got 12 minutes to get to your show.
1: Well, can I ask him real quick on the World Cup?
2: He wish he could play. He's wishing he could play.
1: Does he see the U.S. having any stumbles, you know, in the Group D or anything like that? I mean, the USA looked real strong. Obviously, it was against Paraguay, and they got Australia coming up. But do you see him stumble against anyone they're going to be playing at the Group D?
0: You know what? When you see what Spain just tied, a country I never even heard of yesterday, and they're the number one team in the world, or the number two team, it's they tied an island yesterday, which anything can happen. But they told us that Australia was the weak link in our draw. I watched Australia. They look great against Turkey, who they told me was the best team in the draw. So I think today Australia's got a chip on their shoulder on Friday, because all they heard is America is going to crush them. So, and they look really good with their new coach. So I worry about it, but this is going to be a wide open game. This is going to be a test on our defense. And would you ever want to say, I thought Paraguay was terrible, but they beat Argentina and tied Brazil. Wow. So, and we barely beat them in December 2-1 and end up in a brawl. So we came out and dominated offensively, but our defense wasn't tested. So I look for Australia to give us a real test, but I predict a 3-1 win for the U.S. setting up, and I think that would get us through. With the number one seed.
1: Oh,
0: and that's
1: huge.
0: The key, because we got to come through first to play the wild card team next, which ideally would be the least challenging. And to get the knockout round, we've only won one game in the knockout round. We've never scored more than two goals ever. I mean, so this is unbelievable what happened Friday. Was it Saturday? Excuse me, Saturday.
1: Yeah, 4-1.
0: So I do think we could stumble, but I think we're going to soar.
2: Brian Kilmeade, ladies and gentlemen, July 11th at Pensacola. We'll give you more information on how you can get tickets on that. Brian, I know you got to get out of here. My friend, I'm so thankful for sitting down with us and always giving us an interview. And you're one of the true professionals. I really appreciate you. And good luck on your radio show today, my friend. And I'll see you on the 11th.
0: Yeah, we talked before. That's great. And let me know about those tickets and BrianKilmeade.com so I can see you in person.
2: Brian,
0: and guys, if you could get there for my VIP hour, I'd love for you to interact with everybody.
2: Yep.
0: We're going to have a VIP an hour and a half before.
2: We'll promote all of that, B. And more importantly, I'd love to have you, if you've got any Tampa plans or any other places that we're syndicated in, love to have you again, my friend.
0: Oh, yeah. I'll be in Clearwater in the fall.
1: I think October, November. Lock
2: us in. We're in the Brian Kilmeade business.
3: Yep. He's a real renaissance man. Guys. You really are. It's amazing. You're so multifaceted, from news to sports, from radio to TV to writing books. I mean, you're what,
2: he's the man.
3: You're what people should aspire to be. I applaud you for your success and your humbleness along the way.
2: Oh, he's a good dude. He's been in the studio. He's just one of us. He's a really good dude, man. Anyway, hey, B, good talking to you,
0: guys.
2: My friend. We'll see you the 11th, okay, bud?
0: All right, thanks, guys. Truly appreciate it.
2: Brian Kilmeade. You go to BrianKilmeade.com.
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0: kill me. And by the way, July 11th is a Saturday. And I'm going to try to make it up there. And what a good dude.
1: Yeah.
0: Let me. I wouldn't mind having, I mean, he has such a, very rarely is he off, you know, off. He's usually on the air, on TV when we're on the air. And so he doesn't have a lot of those days off. I think he has to actually carve out days for him to promote, you know, his various, you know, stage appearances that he's doing. So this is probably a rare day off with regards to not being on Fox and Friends.
1: Yeah, I mean, you even heard him. He's going to be filling in for Laura Ingraham. He's going to be going on the Five.
0: On the Five.
1: Yeah, I mean, he seems like he's just picking up anything he can.
0: Man.
2: He's the hardest working guy in news, TV, radio, period.
0: Yeah, I mean,
2: he grinds. He's a grinder.
0: I think Sean, you know, Sean Hannity does a radio show syndicated like in 600 affiliates, and then he's got the night show that he does on Fox, but I think Hannity, when does Hannity run real time on the, is he middays or afternoons?
1: I thought he was middays.
0: Yeah, he might be middays. He might be actually competing with Kilmeade. I don't know.
2: But like Kilmeade covers other people's shows. He does, like Hannity doesn't do any of that. I mean, this guy's constantly working.
0: And the thing about Kilmeade is Kilmeade,
1: 3 to 6.
0: Oh yeah, so Hannity's afternoon drive. So if on Fox, they do probably Kilmeade 9 to noon, then they probably have, if you look Fox Radio Network, you probably got Kilmeade 9 to noon, and then they got somebody probably noon to 3, whoever that may be, on their overall global syndication. Then they got Hannity 3 to 6, and then I don't know who they do at night. But I like Kilmeade because he doesn't necessarily sit here and drink the MAGA Kool-Aid. You know, he was the first one to say two things that I didn't expect today. One, that, you know, everybody, for the most part in Fox and what have you, is sitting here drinking the we have a deal with Iran Kool-Aid, and this is the greatest thing, and this is going to end. I think Kilmeade said, I wouldn't be surprised that if J.D. Vance goes over there to try to get this deal done and he doesn't get it done because they pull some type of Iran-type, you know, dirtiness.
1: Oh, Macho's mic's down. He was going to... Oh,
0: okay. Macho, go ahead. I'm sorry.
3: I was just going to say, I had the pleasure of meeting him in person in downtown Tampa. He came to do a show in a studio down there on Madison, and he is one of the most humble, down-to-earth guys I've ever met, and he complimented my muscles, so he's a really good guy.
0: Yeah, exactly. So, anyway, we had him in studio, too, I think, but 17, Lummy, maybe?
1: Yeah, that was the last time, yeah.
0: Yeah, at the Nassau Street Studios, and was just, I got the same vibe. He's just a great dude. We also had Tucker in studio. And, you know, a lot of big time, you know, people, and Brian Kilmeade's right up there. I'm actually, let me going to try to carve out to go to that show on the 11th.
1: Oh, perfect.
0: I'm actually going to maybe try.
1: Yeah, it'd probably be easier for you to take a flight.
0: Really?
1: I've done that flight, yeah.
2: I'll go with you if you want a date.
1: Take Breeze.
2: That sounds fun.
1: An hour flight.
0: Breeze?
1: Yeah, Breeze.
0: And then just get a rental car?
1: Yes. Right. Yeah. Yeah, and the airport to where he's going to be is about 10 minutes.
0: Really?
1: Yep.
0: So was it St. Pete, Clearwater, or Tampa?
1: Tampa.
0: Oh, Tampa.
1: Yes.
0: Fly out of Tampa, fly into Pensacola, catch the show, maybe spend the night, and then fly back home?
1: Yeah, because the theater's right in little downtown Pensacola, and there's a bunch of hotels right there now.
0: Now, what's their first flight back in the morning? Do you know?
1: Yeah, it would be, if you get it, it would be 7 a.m., they've changed it. It would be 7 a.m.
0: Get back here at 8.
1: And then, or you would just get the afternoon flight.
0: No,
1: 3 o'clock.
0: I want to get home as fast as I can.
1: So, yeah, they have an early morning one.
0: Do me a favor. I'm going to do words before I go into my Elon Musk deal. I had an article that, by the way, Elon Musk supposedly, I think after Friday, because of the SpaceX IPO, is officially a trillionaire.
2: Mm-hmm.
0: He's the first trillionaire in the history of the world. And I couldn't be happier for the dude.
1: He made 100 people new millionaires.
0: Yeah, he made 100 yes. people that work at SpaceX and various people that work for his company that got stock options. He made 100 people instant millionaires.
2: That's so cool.
0: And so I had a story, Lummy, that reported the fact that he became a trillionaire on Friday, and then they started kind of dogging him, saying, you know, you got that kind of money, but there's this disparagement in wealth globally, and if you gave like $7 billion, which is nothing, we could completely stamp out world hunger, and almost like kind of talking bad about the guy. And I know he's very philanthropic, and I know that he does a lot of great things, but, you know, that's the typical mentality, as rather than be like, you know what, good for him. He's making money. Other people are making money. And, you know, sorry that people in Africa are starving, but, you know, I know that's, and by the way, he's from South Africa, but, you know, like, don't try to shame the guy because he, you know, now is officially the first trillionaire and what he should do with his money. Nobody was there championing him or campaigning for him when he came to America from South Africa with $3,000 to his name and had to put himself through college and, you know, and pretty much wagered all of his personal wealth at the time on Tesla and other things that he...
1: Well, he started with SpaceX. SpaceX was first, and he had so many problems with SpaceX, and they were almost bankrupt, and all the guys that just became millionaires stuck with them, and then he went to do Tesla to try to fund SpaceX.
0: So I found this chick, and I love this woman. I don't know who she is, but she talks about the fact that he's a trillionaire, and all of the money that means, you know, the world economy makes, and hedge fund companies and people that work for him and the contractors that build new buildings for him. And just, you know, this woman really, really breaks it down. There's a couple other articles that somebody sent me. Was it you or Macho?
1: No, it was Macho.
0: Oh, okay. I found an article that was not necessarily really very cool to him. Macho, you've gained a lot of size since then, my friend.
3: Absolutely.
0: You are a young, almost borderline scrawny macho there compared to what you are nowadays.
3: Making progress.
0: So, Lummy, I don't know if this is it, and it talks about like what the volume of $1 trillion, but I want to find, and I completely X'd out of, I could probably go to my history.
1: Yeah.
0: I'm going to try to find this article because they were like completely like almost make like talking crap about him because he's not feeding the entire world. You know, like
2: so dumb.
1: Well, like Elizabeth Warren and Bernie Sanders have come out and just absolutely killed him.
0: Meanwhile, Nancy Pelosi has the largest. Her husband has the largest, the greatest all time stock portfolio almost in the history of trading stocks, like 27,000% return. I saw this one Congress lady from like I think maybe Missouri or something like that. She started out in Congress with a deficit of $12,000. Her personal wealth was a negative $12,000, and as of the last reporting, she was worth $8.3 million.
1: Oh,
0: so I mean, I have a big problem with the fact that our congressmen and our senators and anybody in the know get these stock tips, and they all are become millionaires on a $176,000 a year job. You know, I got a big problem with that.
2: Me too.
0: Let me also. Will you find me? I think Rick Scott went on and did a press conference yesterday asking the Tampa Sports Authority to cancel the Kanye West concert based on him being anti-Semitic. Rick Scott, who I hate. Listen, I know you're very Democratic, Stephen, and you support some of these people, and for the most part, we align probably pretty evenly in who we support.
2: Mm-hmm.
0: Like we can jump across the aisle and support Charlie.
2: Absolutely.
0: And other things. You know, I for the most part support DeSantis, for the most part Trump. I can be critics of them when they I get a little, I don't know, a little narcissistic, but I fundamentally do not like Rick Scott.
2: Mm-hmm. I'm with you.
0: He's a crook. He has the single-handedly largest fine in the